0: Like, we're not naive enough to believe that there wasn't some kind of calculation behind that. And I know it's just a report that Nikola Jokic is thinking about not signing that extension, but I think it was also something that was, I'm going to light a fire, and it's, I'll utilize whatever resource I have to. And we're kind of all thinking, wow, damn, it's the first time he's really done that. What's the organization going to do? And we're still just, we waiting, we're chilling. Tim Hardaway Jr.'s gone. I mean, I know they offered to with Spencer Jones and Peyton Watson. We'll have to see how those things play out. But there's the big thing that's out there is, could they acquire Jaylen Brown? And would you like a move like that? So let me start off with what we know. I think that was calculated by Nikola Jokic and his team to get that out there. And two, the Jaylen Brown thing is probably a real possibility. I don't know if it ends up happening or not. And finally, three, the one that we really do know is Tim Hardaway Jr. is like, nah, I'm cool. I'm going to go down to, he's taking his talents to South Beach. Dante, what do you think about that?
1: Good for Tim Hardaway Jr. getting paid. I think it's $6.5 million for the year. Yeah. No tax down there in Miami as well. Good for him. But I think he's going to be a great fit too. You already have one of the better guys at creating offense in terms of Giannis Antetokounmpo driving to the hoop, having the defense collapse and kicking out. I mean, who better to kick out? Denver saw it all last year than to Tim Hardaway Jr.
0: Yeah.
1: Absolute lethal three-point shooter. So team-friendly deal of some sort, but he's still getting more than what he got last year here in Denver. So I think he's going to be a great fit in Miami. It's unfortunate that the Nuggets weren't able to keep him here in Denver and employ him and have that three-point specialist coming off the bench. He was one of the better bench players in the NBA last year, so the Nuggets kind of got away with the steal in terms of the contract that they had him on last year. So best wishes to him in Miami. I think he's going to absolutely kill it down there. But yeah, it leaves the Nuggets looking for who is going to be that scoring option off the bench for them. Maybe it's somebody like Julian Strother that just steps up and plays a bigger role. Maybe they're looking for Bogdan Bogdanovic on a vet minimum kind of deal. So a couple different options there, but we knew Tim Hardaway Jr. was an elite three-point shooter. I think it's still a question mark of sorts, depending on who fills that role there. And then going back to the Jokic, absolutely, it was a message to the front office saying, hey, I'm not sure I'm going to sign this. I still believe he will sign the contract extension here, but at least light a fire under the front office and the ownership to – there is no gap year. There is no, that idea had been floated out around in Denver. He's not going for it, doesn't feel like.
0: No, not at all.
1: And I wouldn't either. I don't blame him at all. What are we talking about, a gap year, when I'm in the prime of my career? I just finished second for MVP. I've been a top two MVP candidate the last 5 years, maybe 6 years. I might have that wrong there.
0: I think it's six, to be honest with you.
1: 6 years. So he's like, no. What are we talking about, a gap year here? We need to go out and compete for championships. I already have one.
0: What does that mean to you then? With what is out there with the landscape, because it's not like they have all kinds of flexibility or options. What's the most intriguing one to you? And I'll even throw out the idea of running it back. I was listening when I was driving in here this evening, and Zach said maybe they'll go into the second apron and win 55 games, which kind of caught me off guard. It's like 55 games, we won 54 this year with an injury-riddled team. So like, you have to keep that option available to you as far as running it back with a lot of the same cast and crew. I think the reality behind that is they weren't good, and I guess we really don't know how good they could have been because we didn't see a large enough sample size of them all together playing healthy. So that's one of the areas that you have to, that's still an avenue they could go down. You go down the other avenue of whatever you got to do, clear out room so that you can just keep Peyton Watson and maybe some other stuff happens. Or are you interested in Jaylen Brown? Which one's the most intriguing to you, and which is the most likely to get them to be most competitive when we kick off the 2026-2027 NBA season?
1: I think Jaylen Brown would be great, and it sounds like his market price is going down by the day, and Boston's not getting the trade value that they're looking for. But at this point, it feels like that relationship is pretty fractured between Boston and Jaylen Brown. So I would be surprised if he's in a Celtics uniform come the start of the year. It feels like it's almost inevitable that he will be on a different team.
0: Oh, I don't think you can repair that now.
1: I don't think the relationship is repairable either. I'm right there with you. So if you can be the highest bidder on something that's going under the value, I think the Nuggets can be that team. It'll probably involve guys like Jamal Murray or Aaron Gordon or Cam Johnson included in that trade. If they have any first round draft picks that they're able to trade. So, or whatever draft assets they are able to include in that as well. So I think that Jaylen Brown would be a great fit here in Denver. I mean, I saw a video the other day talking about the Nuggets and why it doesn't make sense. And the reasoning given was the Nuggets' biggest flaw was shooting and ball handling. And I would argue not at all, that the Nuggets' offense was perfectly fine last year. They were the best in the NBA last year. The Nuggets need to worry about defense. They need to worry about athleticism, length, the want to on defense. I think Jaylen Brown checks every single one of those boxes, as well as being an offensive producer. And to the same level, if not better, as Jamal Murray. So I think offensively he checks your boxes. I think defensively he definitely checks your boxes.
0: That's what I don't get. And there's a lot of guys on this station that have said, you know, and they've been very critical of Jamal Murray in his tenure as a Nugget. And they've all been very defensive over him, over just the, if that's a piece that you have to get rid of to acquire a guy like Jaylen Brown. I don't know the likelihood of it at all. I do know that if you're looking around the landscape of the NBA, there are teams that are moving and shaking. All right. You got the first big domino last week with Giannis going down to Miami. You got the big news earlier today that LeBron James said he's not taking his talents back to Hollywood. He's probably going to go north up the road. And
1: I don't think that was LeBron's decision, by the way.
0: To go?
1: Yeah.
0: Really?
1: I think the Lakers it's like the mutually parting ways. I think the Lakers didn't want him back for a high enough price tag, and they're like, hey, but we'll let you break the news and be the one in command of this news. I don't think that was fully
0: 100%. I guess it depends on who you believe from the reporting side of it, right? Like, because we know Brian Windhorst has covered LeBron James for years, taking him back to Cleveland in that championship 10 years ago. What I heard from him this week on Get Up on ESPN was the Lakers had been reaching out. Like calling him, hey, let's get this meeting on the books. Let's go. And LeBron James was busy working on his golf game and busy celebrating the 10-year anniversary from the championship in which they beat Golden State. I don't know that – I think it was probably more him than the organization.
1: I don't think the organization wanted to give him a big contract either way, but I think
0: what
1: the
0: would
1: Warriors...
0: be the big sticking point, though? Because for me, it's he doesn't want to play second fiddle, and they're clearly going –
1: Well, he's
0: going
1: to be second fiddle in Golden State.
0: Yeah, but they're similar in age, right? He doesn't have to deal with the young pup getting all the love like Luka's going to get.
1: I think it was
0: Los Angeles.
1: I don't think they were going to give him the kind of money that he's looking for, and I think they're just ready to move on to a new chapter of Lakers basketball, new ownership in the building. Obviously, Luka is their main attraction at this point, and I don't think Luka and LeBron's game necessarily complement each other in the way that the Lakers want it to be. So I think they're just ready to move on to the next page, get defensive minded guys around Luka, get shooters around Luka, and have Luka be the ball dominant guy, not kind of have to split that role and play to egos a little bit. Like, oh no, LeBron, you're still important to us. You're just not as important to us as Luka.
0: Which one of those teams with LeBron is closer to a championship? And I'm not saying either one of them are really particularly close, but if you have Golden State with an aging Steph Curry, I don't know what's going to happen with Draymond. I know he opted out of a deal, right?
1: He did, but I believe that's so they could sign LeBron James.
0: But he's aging as well, so it kind of reminds me of that Lakers team that had like Karl Malone and Gary Payton and some of these old guys that were chasing championships at that point. And I don't know. I don't think it doesn't strike a ton of fear in me the way that it used to. Would you have been interested in having him here?
1: LeBron James?
0: Yeah.
1: He doesn't really fit what the Nuggets need, and I just kind of portrayed what the Nuggets need in terms of defensive guys, athleticism, shooters are all obviously always nice to have as well, but they need the length in the defense. I don't think LeBron James at age 40, 41 wants to lock in on defense for long periods of time. So I think he would have made the team better here, but I think his talents are going to be better suited for Golden State. I'm excited to see Golden State if he ends up going there. I've kind of had my eye on them as LeBron destination for like a year or two now, and Steph Curry still to me commands, I think, probably top five in terms of the defensive presence you need to have to make sure to contain Steph Curry, I think he's still top five in terms of that, where the game plan is centered around, hey, we are stopping Steph Curry. You are going to chase him around everywhere he goes. There's not many guys like that in the NBA. Steph Curry's still one of those guys, and you have LeBron James playing off of that. The kind of team first, Draymond Green as well there. Jimmy Butler is a great player defensively and offensively as well. So I think, Golden State's going to be exciting.
0: You think Jimmy Butler stays there?
1: Well, he's under contract, so unless
0: they're
1: trading him.
0: Do you think they're going to try and move him?
1: I mean, it would make sense. You don't really need another wing there.
0: The problem with Golden State is they're all just – they're a little bit not a little bit. LeBron's old, I mean, like, but he's still in phenomenal shape. But there's a problem with that is Steph Curry hasn't been ineffective lately because he's gotten worse at basketball. It's his body's betrayed him a little bit, you know? Like, injuries are taking longer to recover from. And he's always kind of had little nagging things. I remember early in his career, he had problems with the ankles before he really broke out. But that's the type of stuff when you get older, you just can't rebound from as quickly.
1: No, age definitely plays a part in that. But to me, his inability to win as many games as he was earlier has to do with the surrounding crew around him and not having somebody to take that pressure off of him. The way LeBron James is definitely going to be able to take that pressure off of him. You'll be able to put Steph Curry off the ball more. I think it makes a lot of sense offensively.
0: So which avenue do the Nuggets roll down? Is it the roll it back avenue?
1: I think most likely it is the roll it back avenue.
0: Can you make a case that they can be competitive or compete for a championship if it's very similar to what we saw this year? And I think that's tough for us because of the way that it finished, Dante, and we never got to see this whole crew play together healthy. I mean, it was what, like a dozen games, maybe 15 games out of the year where everybody, all the ammo that you wanted, it was available to you because you had Peyton Watson miss over a month. You had Christian Brown miss over a month. You had Nikola Jokic miss about a month. You had Aaron Gordon miss a ton of time. There was Cam Johnson miss time. So I do kind of get that, and it's hard for us to kind of rebound from what happened this season. But, yeah, they did win 54 games. There is a reason that they thought they were going to bring back David Adelman because of what he was able to do. And now we find out about the babysitter that they're looking for as well. So that's one of those avenues. I don't think Nuggets Nation would be happy with that. And I also don't think Nikola Jokic would be.
1: In terms of running it back?
0: Yep.
1: I think he'd be more happy with that than losing Peyton Watson or losing one of the guys that was on the team last year. This was a very competitive team. And to me, injuries have played a role in the NBA champion for, I don't know, I would say 80% of the years in the last 10 years, 8 out of the last 10. This year it was Jalen Williams not being able to go for the Thunder. A year ago, you could say Aaron Gordon not being able to play against the Thunder in that series. So injuries always play a role. The Nuggets have been on the wrong side of those injuries the last 2 years here, especially this last year, 2026. So I think if they're on the right side of injuries, let's say Wemby goes down, I think the West is wide open again. Jalen Williams has more issues with his hamstring, maybe. I think the Nuggets could be that next team in line, so I'm not going to rule them out for competing for an NBA championship. They might just need a little bit of injury luck this year compared to the opposite, where they've been snake bitten the last couple of years here.
0: Yeah, it's unfortunate. I don't think that they, and I don't think the front office can stand pat this offseason either. I think there's got to be some kind of a move. And maybe I'm wrong. Maybe we hope and think that all these things are going to happen, and then it's just going to be kind of a big, meh. I mean, we'll run it back. I think it's tough to have those conversations. And if you are really having, if there's real smoke to the Jaylen Brown type of deal and it doesn't work, like say you swing and miss, then you got to repair those relationships with the players that were mentioned of being let go to bring a guy like that here. If you ask Nikola Jokic, who's the one dude you need back on this team, who would he say?
1: That's a good question. Probably Aaron Gordon.
0: You think more so than Jamal Murray?
1: I do. I think he likes Aaron Gordon more. They have a special bond, it feels like, the chemistry that they have on the court. Obviously, the injuries play a role in that too, but it's hard for me to say Aaron Gordon's not Nikola Jokic's best on-court chemistry teammate.
0: Because the reason I ask you the question, dude, is like, if you're going to now allow Nikola Jokic to kind of be in on some of these big decisions? Would it be silly for them to not include him if they're going to make some kind of crazy move? I think it would still go back to Jamal Murray. Their chemistry.
1: He was looking at it pretty frustrated in game six last year when Jamal Murray couldn't score. I don't think he got to 20 points in that game. And it's like, hey, dude,
0: four threes, I think, too. Like that, he didn't even really participate at all, but there was plenty of finger pointing that could have gone around after that game.
1: That's fair, but I think Jokic at some point's like, dude, you're the other guy making as much money as me, and this is the kind of performances we're getting in the playoffs. If I was Jokic, I'd be very frustrated with Jamal Murray at this point.
0: Yeah, but he's been such a dog in the postseason before. What he did...
1: He was bad last year, too, against the Thunder.
0: Dude,
1: and then guess what?
0: Part...
1: The year before that, he was bad against Minnesota. That's three straight postseasons where he's not been good, Cello.
0: So that same year...
1: Dog water.
0: Oh, no, not at all, man. He's made some of the biggest shots in Nuggets history in the postseason. And yeah, like this past season, I'm not going to argue with this past season. He had his best regular season that he's had his entire career. And then it kind of flipped on its head. And when we normally see him perform at a higher level in the postseason, was it last year that he was kind of banged up or the year before?
1: I don't know. Everyone always makes excuses for him. Minnesota's a bad matchup for him this year. Oh, last year, the Thunder are a bad matchup for him. The year before that, Minnesota's a bad matchup for him. Guess what? If the other team has good defensive guards, it's a bad matchup for Jamal Murray all of a sudden. You don't get paid the amount of money Jamal Murray does on a max contract.
0: So you want him gone.
1: I think running it back, you're still a contender, but no, I don't think he's – I think he's one of the lesser players to be on a max contract in the NBA, yes.
0: Wow.
1: Compared to guys he gets compared to, he's not Donovan Mitchell. He's not Devin Booker. He's not even in those guys' tier.
0: I know why you said Booker, because that's your dude. And you're a son.
1: I said Booker because Booker was the best player on an NBA Finals team. Jamal Murray's never done anything close to that.
0: Best player on an NBA Finals team?
1: Yeah.
0: That lost?
1: Yeah.
0: That's like a win horse thing. That was the most competitive sweep we've ever seen.
1: So now winning the West is in something you congratulate? Or Donovan Mitchell going to the Eastern Conference Finals and putting up...
0: I think the best player in that Finals was Giannis Antetokounmpo.
1: Yeah, well, I didn't say that it wasn't. He absolutely balled out. But that's a different argument. Devin Booker's at least been the best player on teams that have gone to the playoffs. Jamal Murray's never shown me anything comparable to that. He's been a Robin the entire time he's been successful in the NBA.
0: Well, I'm one of the guys that probably, I defend Jamal Murray more than most. I go back to what LeBron James said about him. It was after a postseason. This was before Redick became his coach. I think it was on like the JJ Redick podcast. And LeBron James was asked about the Nuggets, and he said, listen, you got to give Jokic all the credit in the world, but you want to know who else is a real bleep? It's Jamal Murray. He's a killer, man. And normally you see that in the postseason. We did not see that in the postseason this year, and he's not the only one who didn't show out. Like, that's the most frustrating part about if you're going to make the decision, like, hey, let's go ahead and run it back because of where we are with the financial constraints and how little flexibility we actually have is – that's the thing I'll go back to. There was no fight. And this goes back to Nikola Jokic as well. I mean, like, that didn't play a lick of defense in that series. You had guys that are, a foot shorter than you, just rolling down the lane. You're not even going to contest at all. Like, there's areas where he can improve as well. That team needs a bit of a shakeup. That's why I thought you would have got it with a head coach. I thought that would have been the easiest move. Make that move then, and now all of a sudden we're hearing about them interviewing people in the background to be like a consultant. Listen, when you hire consultants, they take over. I've been at two companies where people are like, oh, these are consultants. They're just seeing how we can, improve our inefficiencies and how we can be more effective and be smarter. Within 3 months, they had a job at that company now calling all the shots. That's exactly what this babysitter would be, because you're going to run into a wall and they're going to go, well, we already have a plan right here. That consultant's going to become the head coach. And I think that's a problem, because you should have probably taken some more time, Dante, and really kind of assess the whole situation. Because what it tells me is you reacted early and you thought you were comfortable with keeping the coach. And then as time has gone by, you're like, phew, you got a little buyer's remorse, and you're not going to fire him after you endorsed him a month ago, right?
1: No, at this point, it's way too late.
0: So now you're going to go bring in his replacement, and that just makes David Adelman's job that much more difficult, in my opinion. What do you think?
1: No, I mean, it absolutely does, but we haven't gotten to that. I guess now we are, but David Adelman being the head coach here also, I think, limits the ceiling of this team. I think he's more that James Merrill, I think, has coined the phrase, he's the passenger. He's not exactly driving the bus, but yeah, he's along for the ride, and he's going to be maybe a good vibes guy, but I don't think this Nuggets team needs a good vibes guy. They need someone that's going to give him a little kick in the butt, and David Adelman, to me, is not that guy.
0: No, like he leaves it woefully short. And I'm not trying to be personal about it, but it just, we didn't see anything game to game, quarter to quarter. Like normally when your team's getting kind of punked in the fashion that they were, how many times you hear Phil Jackson come out and lay out, like Mike Brown did it for the Knicks this after they got beat in the finals. Like, man, they're playing super physical. We didn't see any of that. Like, let's lobby it like towards the officiating, see if we can get some changes there. None of that was happening. And I think you didn't do an extensive enough search after he took over with three games left last year, and the team was good enough to make a little decent run into the postseason. But that didn't work. I think you at that point you still should have done a deeper search to try and find the right guys, because I agree with you. As long as he's the head guy, I don't see championship. It doesn't pass the confetti test to me.
1: No, you would have to be far and away the better team in every single series you go into. I don't think he's the kind of guy that elevates this team to a new level to overcome a team where it's like, hey, our backs are against the wall, but we got David Adelman drawing up the plays. That's not too inspiring on my end, the way Mike Brown was able to overcome the Spurs, and they were underdogs in that series. I think they were the better team in the series, and obviously that showed out with them winning in five, but I don't think David Adelman is the guy that's going to be able to lead an underdog team over a better team. And that's what we've seen so far. When they go up against better teams, the Thunder from 2 years ago, they lost. When they go up, it wasn't even a better team this year. Minnesota was arguably a worse team than the Denver Nuggets, and they still lost. So I don't think he's a floor raiser.
0: No, I agree with you. And we were on the air. Like, I was coming in to do this show with you, Denver Sports Tonight, when we found out, oh, by the way, Ayo Dosunmu's not going to play either. So, like, we have basically a YMCA game breaking out in Minnesota that we thought, oh, automatically, you should come back and get a game seven and then maybe be able to extend your playoff lives. None of that happened. You got punked by a bunch of bench players, man. Like, so the injury thing, while we use it as part of the reasoning why they weren't as successful as we thought they were going to be, tell me someone that was, or a team that was faced with more adversity in one series as far as injuries are concerned than the Minnesota Timberwolves last year. You lose Dante DiVincenzo. There's no chance of him coming back. You didn't have Anthony Edwards for a large portion of that series, and that wasn't looking like he was going to be able to come back. Now, I know he did come back to go against the Spurs. And then Dosunmu, who the Nuggets, he can thank the Nuggets for getting that guy a bag of cash. Because that wasn't a household name going into that series, and now he is. How you didn't get past that is why you can't run it back. You just can't. Like, if you're not going to change the coach, you can't run it back with the same amount of players, because we didn't see enough fight when it mattered the most. And, dude, you're just wasting legitimate legacy years for Nikola Jokic. And you have to have him if you're him. Right? If you want to be considered in that great, all-time great discussion, especially the NBA, you can't just win one. You need probably two, three, four, to be honest with you, of all the talent that is in that discussion right now.
1: You at least need to get to two, because I will say the modern era of NBA, nobody has two in terms of after Steph, after LeBron. It's been the Celtics. They got their one. The Thunder got their one. The Knicks just got their one. The Nuggets got their one. Mm-hmm. The Bucks got their one. So it's kind of a race to see which one of these elite guys is going to get their second ring the first. And I think Giannis might be in a better position than Nikola Jokic is currently to get that done. Boston could potentially be in a better position than the Denver Nuggets are to get that second one, too. So I think that the Nuggets are at least in a race to make sure they get that second title for Jokic. I just don't see it happening with David Allen as the coach or with Jamal Murray as his sidekick.
0: And with that, we will get to a quick break. When we come back, we'll dive into some Broncos news as well as the Rockies. Dante and I always find a way to get a little baseball in there. We'll do all that next.
2: The Nugget summer is heating up, and the biggest questions are still on the table. Will Nikola Jokic sign an extension or keep Denver holding its breath? Could a blockbuster Jamal Murray trade reshape the roster? And with Peyton Watson hitting restricted free agency, what does the core look like moving forward? Stay locked in. 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

0: Three.
1: Also, get involved with the show on the YouTube chat powered by Shop Honda. Spent a lot of that first segment talking about the Denver Nuggets. Where do they go from here? Isn't it? And that's the team that is probably... And you could make a case. You can say, yeah, we can run it back with the Avalanche. They, and if you want to believe what Joe Sakic said in his postseason press conference, that it worked all season until it didn't. It worked until they had one bad week and got eliminated by Vegas. Nuggets have to do something kind of crazy to shake it up. So we'll get back into that discussion. Or if you want to participate, go ahead and hit us up on that text line or on the YouTube chat. But
2: Real quick, I have a question for you about the Nuggets. Payton Watson, what would be your ceiling of what you want to sign him to an extension to? Like, if it comes out that the Clippers offered him $30 million a year, are you matching that?
1: That much?
2: There's reports that he might get 28 to 30.
1: No, I don't want to go that high.
2: So what, you'd lose him at that point.
1: Probably. What is Christian Brown's number at?
2: I believe he gets 25.
1: Yeah, man. I think... ideally, I'd love to have them both at like 20, but that's not a reality. So I think no matter what, he wants to get paid more than that dude, even though it's a teammate. So 26, 27, 30 is too much for me. I don't think they can do it.
2: I would be surprised if they do as well, but that's just what the reports are out there, the 28 to 30.
1: Listen, man, if he didn't have that 1 month of... where he emerged big time, and I'm not going to try and discredit what he did because I think he was extremely great during the absence of Nikola Jokic when Jokic missed that time. Like, what were you thinking about paying him before? Were you thinking about he's probably going to walk? Because you know how much money that guy made for himself in literally like 28 days of like seeing an opportunity, seizing the opportunity, going out there, and he's earned it. I just don't know if I could get that far. What would be your threshold?
2: Yeah, I think at 30, I would let him walk. Maybe 26. I think 26 would be my ceiling of, hey, if you get this kind of offer sheet, we will match it anything higher. We're going to have to say goodbye.
1: Problem is, dude, is like,
2: I think you're
1: like,
2: you
1: nailed it when you were talking about Jaylen Brown, about what you're going to need to be successful in the NBA now is you need length. He certainly provides that. You need some size. You need athleticism. You need a guy who's willing to play a little defense. And then what really took him over the top was we didn't know he was going to be able to do that offensively. Like, listen, we've always known that he's got the length and athleticism and he's a tough defender. But when he really kind of – when he turned it on during Nikola Jokic's absence offensively, it changed everything. And I know when you look at it now, you're like, gosh, why didn't we pay him before? Nobody had a problem with Christian Brown's deal when he signed it. Like, we thought that he was only going to get better, and he didn't. And I think injuries were a concern for him this year as well. But that's one that's not going anywhere. And if you really break it down, what interest do people have in the Nuggets? Who's the most intriguing piece that they could offer up?
2: He's Payton Watson. But if it's not him, Cam Johnson? Cam Johnson, at least on a mid-level contract, I think he makes 21 or 23 a year. If anything, I think that's the kind of guy that the Nuggets should be trying to keep, though. They should be getting out of the business of paying Jamal Murray $50-plus million. They should be in the business of getting, hey, we got Payton Watson making 25. We got Cam Johnson making 25. That's how you build a roster in the modern-day NBA, not by having an albatross of Jamal Murray making $54 million a year.
1: Your Jamal Murray hates on point tonight, Dante. I'm a,
2: is it hate or is it factual?
1: I think a lot. You probably don't like the guy. I mean, you can definitely.
2: Well, it's nothing personal. It's not that I don't like him.
1: You could back it up, but yeah, you mentioned him a couple times that it's you need to get rid of him. You're not far. Listen, I do a Sunday morning show with Kyle Reese. He's very much on the same page as you. Just doesn't see them winning another championship, especially with that piece being there.
2: Sounds like a man of reason.
1: I could see them doing it. Now, I think you need to have other pieces around that because the two-man game is not quite as successful as it was a couple years back. But like,
2: you can't afford to have the other pieces around him because he makes so much money.
1: Well, Nikola Jokic is pulling down a decent chunk, too.
2: Yeah, but at least earns it.
1: Aaron Gordon's number hasn't even kicked in, and what is he, 32?
2: I think he's 32
1: a year. So, like, there's a lot of questions, tough questions that have to be answered for the Nuggets. But I was asking if what's the most intriguing piece for them to

0: to, you know, play out as far as a trade partner. And it's Jamal Murray. It's Aaron Gordon. You brought up Cam Johnson. I think people love that because of the expiring contract. Well, why wouldn't the Nuggets like that too? Because you know you're going to get, you know, that freedom next year. And Cam Johnson was very up and down this year. We just lost Tim Hardaway Jr., who I thought was probably the most beneficial signing that they made last year, as far as some of the guys that they brought in with him, Cam Johnson, and Jonas Valanciunas, who will walk again. I think one of those two guys, if not both, have to go if you want to get a guy like Jaylen Brown. And that's Jamal Murray and Aaron Gordon.
1: I think Cam Johnson's probably going to be in that deal.
0: Sure, throw that. Yeah, that one don't bother me. There's no nostalgia with that one.
1: Yeah, but it's not about nostalgia. It's about him actually being a contributor to his team.
0: Listen, born and raised here, we never thought that the Nuggets were going to win a championship. And there's highlights and memories that we'll have forever, and it includes Nikola Jokic, who certainly isn't going anywhere, Aaron Gordon, who his body's kind of betraying him at this point, and then Jamal Murray was, you don't win that finals without him. You just don't. Is Dante trying to tell me?
1: I think there's a lot of guys that also would have won the finals if they were in Jamal Murray's position.
0: Okay.
1: I don't think there's anything too special about what Jamal Murray brings to this team, especially in 2026.
0: Well, you're saying that after he just had his best year and became an all-star.
1: Oh, he had a great year, and I'm happy that he finally was consistent throughout a regular season, but the roller coaster of Jamal Murray, that's not what you want when you're watching sports. You want somebody that you can count on, and I think there's too many talented, better shooting guards in the NBA.
0: So you think most of the time that you know what the result is going to be from him? That it's just not going to be up to par? Or do you mean it's because
1: it's
0: he'll be
1: so
0: good
1: inconsistent
0: and then bad?
1: Yes,
0: and then good and then bad.
1: Exactly. There's too many stretches of bad basketball from him.
0: For the most part, his postseasons have, for the most part, I know you're going to come back at me with this, he's been a bit of a dog in the postseason.
1: The guy can't shoot 50%. I want my guards to shoot 50%. If they're making the max amount of money they can, I want them to be able to shoot 50% in the playoffs. And Jamal Murray can't do that.
0: 50% overall?
1: Yeah, from the field.
0: Okay.
1: Is that too much to ask for a guy that's making $54 million?
0: No, well, dude, the money at that point is like, did he earn that money at some point or another to you?
1: No.
0: So he never...
1: I would not have signed him to a max. I would have had him in that $35 million range.
0: See, I disagree with you there. I think he earned it.
1: I think in the old CBA, he's a max player when you could kind of just hand out money willy-nilly. But in the modern day NBA, when you have to be very diligent about how you're spending that money, he's not a max player. He's not Cade Cunningham. He's not, like I said, he's not Devin Booker. He's not Donovan Mitchell. He's none of those kind of guards. He is a tier below all of them.
0: But does have a championship.
1: He does have a championship. I'm not going to fault him for that. He played some occasionally really good games for the Nuggets that playoff run.
0: All right. We'll get off this discussion because I think you and I see that a little bit differently. I'm just saying it would be nostalgic for me to see both of them or either of them walk in a deal. But that wouldn't prevent me from doing a deal for a guy like Jaylen Brown. There's a lot of guys on this station that don't like that move at all. Like that doesn't make sense to them. When there were people being very critical of Jamal up until this most recent year, how would something like that work? Dude, Jaylen Brown has put himself in probably what top 5 to 8 players in the league this past season.
1: I think this last year he had the sixth the most first all team NBA first team.
0: And votes. I think at some point or another, if messages grow stale, then you kind of need a bit of a shakeup. So that's what you just can't go running it back.
1: Can keep living in the 2023 championship. I'm worried about the Nuggets next
0: championship. I'm saying it won't prevent me. I'm just saying it would be sad to see either one of them walk. All right, we didn't get into the Broncos or the Rockies, but we will do that coming up next.
2: The countdown is on. 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Sean Payton skipping joint practices to maximize every rep. And it all builds toward a season opener on Monday Night Football against the Chiefs. 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

0: 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All right, I'm getting ready for work this morning, Dante, and I'm watching Get Up on ESPN. I think it was on ESPN2 because Wimbledon's going on right now, so they overtake ESPN during Wimbledon. But I'm watching this, and I think it's Darren McCourty who is with ESPN, and Jason's the guy who's on NBC, correct?
1: Devin McCourty, BS.
0: Yeah, didn't I say Darren or Devin? Devin. Well, I meant Devin. Either way, he was asked going into a segment which trades are going to make the biggest impact in the 2026-2027 NFL season. And I think he listed five of the different ones there. You know what was absent from his nominee?
1: Jaylen Waddle.
0: How does that happen?
1: Broncos flying under the radar.
0: Like, nationally, I've had this discussion before. Like, nationally, I don't think people, like, really, I think they think the Broncos is just meh. Like, yeah, they had a magical year last year. They'll come back to earth this year, and they'll be kind of middle of the road.
1: They want to make sure they go out and prove it, and I think that's what the Broncos are going about to do this next season. So I'm actually not all that mad about it. They're going to be able to have that chip on their shoulder for one more season in a season coming off of being the number one seed in the AFC.
0: My point is that he had to submit that to, like, a producer. You know, like, here's my biggest trades that I think are going to be most impactful for this upcoming season. And so that's, number one, what he thought. Number two, it probably went through probably a couple sets of hands on, let's check off on it. No one said, hey, you guys forgot about Jaylen Waddle in Denver. Like, this is a pretty big move for us locally, and I think it made news, like, initially, and it was talked about as being a pretty big move for, like, a day. And now it's back to the Nuggets got a grade today, which was, what, a B? In that area, last week we found out, as far as playmakers are concerned, they're ranked 23rd in the league when it comes to wide receivers, running backs, tight ends. And
1: that's too low.
0: I agree with you, but a lot of people think that's fine where it's at, that they're going to have to go out and prove it. And then, of course, we look at Super Bowl odds and the Football Power Index, which you and I discussed a couple weeks back. What are we missing? Is something going to happen this season where, like, oh, dang, I guess we should have seen it? Or are we getting blinded by the love and expectation that we have for this team locally?
1: I don't think it's either of those. I think that the Broncos are going to come out and produce, especially offensively. I think Jaylen Waddle is going to be absolutely huge for this team. The more I think about his fit on this offense, the more I love it. To be honest, you're keeping Troy Franklin, who was a big part of last year's offense. You're relegating him to kind of wide receiver three there, but you still have Sutton. You're going to add Waddle to that. You got Dobbins coming back. I think this Broncos offense is going to take a huge leap forward from what we saw a year ago. But it's going to be so difficult for these opposing teams to decide how they want to defend the Broncos. Are you going to stack the box because J.K. Dobbins was absolutely killing it when he was healthy last year? Are you going to double Waddle and leave Sutton one-on-one? Are you going to double Sutton and leave Waddle one-on-one? Are you going to leave Troy Franklin on your third-best corner with no over-top help from a safety or anything like that? I think the Broncos are going to be able to dissect these teams coming up here.
0: Would you say J.K. Dobbins was killing it before the injury?
1: I think he was top five in rushing.
0: Yeah, but it still didn't look great, right? Like, the overall aesthetics of the offense was still like, it's like it was clunky. Like it never really got smooth.
1: I think that's fair, so it's even room to grow. But I think it was still very effective a year ago. I'll go with effective. Maybe it didn't look as pretty, but I think the run game was effective between him and Harvey. And now you have year two of Harvey being in this offense, too. So I think there's a lot of weapons.
0: You didn't even mention Evan Ingram. But I'm assuming
1: I did that on purpose.
0: You don't believe in production from Evan Ingram this year?
1: I have to see it, to be honest. I'm out on Evan Ingram at this point. He can go out and prove me wrong. I hope he does. But going into the last 2 years, there just hasn't been enough production from him. And I don't see what's going to change all of a sudden by him getting older.
0: Wow. I think you're going to see a better production out of Evan Ingram this year. And I think a lot of that goes to how it's going to differ from Sean Payton calling the offense to what Davis Webb is going to be doing. I love the reports of like from Phil and Zach going, it's smooth. It's pretty streamlined. There weren't stopping practices. And that's with a new guy kind of thrown into the mix and doing this for the first time. Not that there won't be any growing pains, because I think there will. But I think a lot of the problems that Bo Nix and that offense had was rhythmically they could never really get smooth because there was constant personnel changes and changing who was in the game, when they were in the game. You and I have discussed this plenty of times, but Bo Nix yelling over at the sideline, like, give me the bleeping play already. Like, let us get going. I think you'll see a big change in that front. And I think Evan Engram will be utilized more to his skill set. So I'll do a little coffee bet with you on that.
1: Okay, we can do it. Is Davis Webb going to go out on the field and help Evan Engram catch the ball as well?
0: Wow.
1: Is he going to help him get faster all of a sudden and get that separation?
0: I'm picking up on your sarcasm here, Dante. And I know you're laying it on pretty thick.
1: No, I think Davis, I think everything you said up until the Evan Engram part, I absolutely agreed with. I think Davis Webb is going to streamline this offense. We're going to get Bo Nix at the line of scrimmage earlier. He's going to be able to dissect the defense and really pick out the matchups that he wants due to Davis Webb being able to get that play call in earlier. I think they're going to be more aggressive downfield. I just don't see Evan Engram being a big part of this offense.
0: Name me an offense in the NFL that has pretty successful, but you don't know who their tight end is or if they're pretty dang good. Because if all those other things are going to happen, like you said, and that you're really going to kind of handcuff a defensive coordinator on, like, who's going to be the problem today? Who am I trying to eliminate? That means other opportunities are available for a guy like Evan Engram, which I don't think he completely forgot how to play football. He didn't play up to what we all kind of expected last year, but he's got an opportunity to kind of rectify that this coming season.
1: I don't think New England had a star-studded tight end. I don't think Green Bay had a star-studded tight end. I don't think Jacksonville did. Houston didn't.
0: Houston.
1: Did the Chargers? I don't know who's their tight end.
0: Here with Houston.
1: But they won 12 games. Would you not take winning 12 games? Oh, that's Chello wins 14 games for the Broncos once, and now
0: you
1: we're 12 games.
0: About a team that was carried by their defense.
1: All right, either way, I think there's a lot of teams that don't have elite tight ends that...
0: I didn't say elite. I'm just saying pretty damn good, which is all we're asking him to be, right?
1: Yeah, that's fair. I would take average. I would take average
0: pretty
1: production.
0: Pretty damn good, which means we're pretty damn done. For Dante Gomez, it's Marcello Romano. 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
13: Toronto for Leonard, who led the Raptors to their first and only NBA title back in 2019. Kawhi's played the last 7 years in Los Angeles and has three reasons he's willing to go back to Toronto. Reports ESPN's Sham Sharania.
14: One is the familiarity with the Toronto Raptors organization, the city of Toronto as well, and the ability now to go to the Raptors and contend in the Eastern Conference and to be able to say that I ended my career with the Raptors after playing for the Clippers and the Spurs.
13: LeBron James has said goodbye to the Lakers after 8 seasons. He's asked agent Rich Paul to talk to everyone around the league and see what his options are. Warriors plan to pursue him. Cavaliers and Heat also likely in the mix. Lakers among the teams. Pistons restricted free agent center Jalen Duren is set to meet with. Detroit, though, not interested in any sign and trade and will match any potential offer sheet that Duren signs. Wizards not interested in trading forward Anthony Davis and are not listening to trade offers for him. Baseball, two-time AL Cy Young Award winner Tarek Skubal in likely one of his final starts for the Tigers. They are expected to move their ace ahead of the August 3rd trade deadline. He's given up just two hits, struck out nine. New York's Cam Schlittler, a rough start, six runs, seven hits, four home runs in four. Detroit leading the Yankees 9-2, bottom six. Phillies up 5-0 on the Pirates, bottom eight, three hits, nine strikeouts in seven, scoreless for Christopher Sanchez. Guardians rookie left fielder Chris Cooper Engel lost track of the number of outs in the seventh, allowed the Rangers to score the go-ahead run. They beat Cleveland 4-2.
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2: Well, today has been a total fireball in the NBA. I'm Aaron Goldhammer with Tanitra Batiste. We're in for Amber and Ian. It's ESPN Radio. It's the ESPN app. It's SiriusXM Channel 80. We are presented by Progressive Insurance. LeBron is leaving L.A. Where's he going? We don't know. Kawhi is leaving L.A. Tanitra, we know where he's going, and it is the city of Toronto. He's going north of the border, back to where he won a title and the finals MVP award 2019. 888-SAY-ESPN, the number if you want to jump in with us, 888-729-3776. We're talking about those, but also talking about Laker fans' response to LeBron leaving, calling them the most spoiled fans in all of sports. Daniel in Toronto would like to get into this conversation. First, Daniel, got to imagine it's a big day for you guys to get your hands on Kawhi again. You're on Amber and Ian on ESPN Radio. What's up, Daniel?
3: Well, first of all, I think it's a great trade for the Raptors. I'm not really concerned about those draft picks. They might be lower in the first round, especially if the Raptors contend in the East. And Kawhi is a huge upgrade from Brandon Ingram, that's for sure. We all know that, especially if he stays healthy. And it's not much of a big difference in cap hit either. In terms of LeBron, let's just say I'm not a huge LeBron fan. I'm not sure if I really think the Lakers are spoiled, but I think that they've been, I think that LeBron changed the makeup of their franchise over the years that he played there, not in a good fashion, I think in a negative way. And I don't think that he's going to be an asset at 42 years old for any team that, I don't know what they're calling like an expendable team where he wants to get a bunch of veterans together and try to win a championship. I think that he'd actually be better off on a team with younger players.
2: Yeah, I saw somebody, Daniel, calling them the Olden State Warriors. But, Daniel, be honest. You don't like LeBron because he crushed Toronto over and over and over. And
4: yeah, because there was some extra bass in Daniel's voice.
2: Look.
4: Yeah.
2: Daniel knows that in Cleveland we called Toronto LeBronto, and I'll just leave it there. There's some blood still. Now, listen, the Raptors came back. They got Kawhi. They won their title.
4: For sure.
2: Shout out to Jurassic Park, but Kyle Lowry and DeMar DeRozan know what I'm talking about, and so does Daniel in Toronto. 888-SAY-ESPN is our number, 888-729-3776. CC is in Illinois, joins us on Amber and Ian on ESPN Radio. What's up, CC?
5: Oh, the Lakers fans, yeah, they're definitely spoiled. But the one thing I will agree with you on, part of Boston, I'm a Celtics fan. The Celtics will win another title before the Lakers will. But the Cheatriots fans, oh, my goodness. I mean, that's the most spoiled, rotten fans ever.
2: They went to the Super Bowl, CC, again last year. Tom Brady owns another team. Belichick is gone, and they're still going to the Super Bowl. Drives me crazy. 888-SAY-ESPN, 888-729-3776. What about his comment, Celtics are closer than the Lakers to a title?
4: Yeah, I think you and I, our eyebrows both raised, but I don't disagree with him, by the way, because we talked about this earlier. Brad Stevens has had a way whenever they lose players, and, Al Horford comes to mind. Kristaps Porzingis comes to mind. Drew Holiday comes to mind. They just seem to be able to reload, to keep themselves in the, not just in the conversation, but like competition, going to the Eastern Conference Finals, the NBA Finals, and winning it all. So I expect that somehow he's going to find a way to have a kumbaya moment with Jaylen Brown, because I think they may end up retaining him and then putting some pieces around him so that they can be, again, at the top of the conversation for the Eastern Conference Finals. I think, and I'm very interested to see, by the way, what Rob Pelinka and company come out and say just in terms of where they think they're going to be. Do they think they're competitive this year enough to be like at the top of the West, or do they see themselves in like a bit of a reset and we're about 2 to 3 years out? But I agree with the caller. I do think that based on recent history, I would expect the Celtics to be in contention for a title before the Lakers. Also, because there are two teams in the Thunder and the Spurs that are going to have something to say in the West.
2: The Lakers need some youth, and size is so important in the NBA today. And this has changed, I think, in the last five, 7 years. You know, there were teams winning titles without a center even on the court 5 or 7 years ago. Now, again, we talk about the 7'5 alien in San Antonio. You talk about the Knicks bruising with Mitchell Robinson and Karl Anthony Towns. You talk about Oklahoma City, who's big everywhere. They have big guards, big forwards, big centers.
4: Big center.
2: What held me back, Tanitra, in basketball? I don't know if you can relate to this, but I was like not that skilled, but I also was about 3'9" in middle school, you know, and I was jealous of the kids that were 6'4" because when you're tall in basketball, it's just sometimes size is the most important skill. And I think it's where the Lakers, to me, are lacking the most.
4: Yeah, I would agree because, again, we go back to all of the examples that you just gave. Look at the Thunder and what they're able to do with Isaiah Hartenstein. When they were able to put him in and give Wimby fits, that's when that started to really become the competitive series that we saw, right? And then you saw in the middle for the Knicks, the way that Mitchell Robinson and even Karl Anthony Towns, when he was his best physical self, that was when the Knicks were at their best, including him, of course, being shifting more to ball handling. But ultimately, yeah, this is a league where you're going back, albeit a versatile center, because we are looking at a lot of Nikola Jokic's around the league. But ultimately speaking, if you don't have that big who can make a difference, you're not winning a chip.
2: One interesting note on the LeBron front worth mentioning. I don't know. Tell me what you think. Keon Ellis will not be retained by the Cavs. He signs a 2-year, $18 million guaranteed deal in Brooklyn. It feels to me like they have like 100 players who are a lot like Keon Ellis, but I don't want to spend a bunch of time talking about the Brooklyn Nets right now. I just think it's interesting that the Cavs, I think we're thinking about re-signing Keon Ellis. So him leaving, to me, it could mean nothing or it could mean something about their potential pursuit of LeBron and where the necessary dollars and where the cap space is going. 888-SAY-ESPN. 888-729-3776. I'm just maybe grasping at straws because now the more we talk about this, the more excited I'm getting about it.
4: I know. I see your face just lighting up, right? And when we got this news earlier in the day, that was my first thought. I was like, I cannot wait to see what Hammer has to say. Because listen, we were talking about this earlier, me being a New Orleans native, right? And hey, the Saints are not they're my home team. They're not my favorite team, but they're my home team. And they got one championship, right?
2: Yeah,
4: and so if they were in contention and there was any player that they could get back who was a beloved player that got them there the first time, hey, whomever that player might be, I would say go for it. That, I guess my mind goes to Drew Brees, obviously. But Drew Brees retired as a Saint. But let's just say he didn't. And there was an opportunity for him to come back, and there were pieces in place on offense, defense, special teams where he could be a complimentary piece to get them back. I'd be as giddy as you are. I'd be absolutely giddy.
2: It's two things, Tanitra. It's, you know that when LeBron comes, excellence follows. So that's the first thing is you feel like, you know, I can't make vacation plans for the first couple weeks of June if LeBron ends up coming back to Cleveland. But also, Tanitra, it's the right finish to the story, in my opinion. I don't know what LeBron thinks about this and what he thinks is the only thing that matters. But in my opinion, the only place for him to end this incredible career is wearing a Cavs uniform. I hate the fact that Jordan's last game was for the Washington Wizards. I hate that Kareem played for the Raptors. I hate that, you remember Patrick Ewing on the Magic, like these players with the Willie Mays played for the Mets. Joe Namath played for the Rams. Like, these are all things that drive us crazy as sports fans. Go back in the uniform that everybody pictures you in. I think LeBron is a Cav before he's a Heat, before he's a Laker. It probably goes Cavs, Heat, Lakers in that order. Don't you think?
4: Agreed. Absolutely. And you're right. I think of him the same way. And I think, too, it's the nostalgia of it all. We remember those golden years. And to me, it feels like the Cavs are the franchise that appreciate him the most. So I would love to see him go back to a fan base that appreciates everything that he was able to bring, not just to the Cavaliers organization, but really to the game of basketball.
2: He's in his backyard in Akron, Ohio right now, and I got word that I can't confirm this, but he may be listening to Amber and Ian on ESPN Radio in the ESPN app.
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10: The Rockies aren't winning the West, but they might be one of the most fun teams in baseball now. Rookie T.J. Rumfield is raking. Hunter Goodman's launching homers at a rate that has all-star voters and trade deadline scouts paying attention. Mickey Moniak is back healthy. And Sensatella's having a career year out of the bullpen. The trade deadline's August 3rd. Who stays? Who goes? What's the new front office building tour? 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

0: the Liberty on top of the Aces, 84-79. Jackie Young, 25 points for Vegas, who's playing without Asia Wilson. Brianna Stewart, Sabrina Ionescu, both been great, Tanitra, for the Liberty. Stewie's got 23. Sabrina with 21 points has made a couple threes here down the stretch. The Liberty have struggled shooting in general from three, but they've crushed it at the line. 22 of 27, so the Liberty up by five. 2:37 to go in the fourth quarter. 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Again, the URL, if you can support, is redcross.org/ESPN. That is redcross.org/ESPN. There's been some calling names with LeBron today as he's leaving L.A. to Tanitra Batiste. I'm Aaron Goldhammer in for Amber and Ian. And I was interested in Brian Windhorst's response to this. He was on SportsCenter. This includes Matt Berry, who was anchoring SportsCenter at the time, includes his question and the back and forth. Take a listen.
1: If he chooses somewhere else here at the end that he's got no connectivity to, say it's outside Cleveland in Miami, does it complicate it even further that once again LeBron James, one of the greatest we've ever seen, is going somewhere just to get a ring and not just finally close a chapter of somewhere where he has a connection?
2: We don't know where he's going. We don't know whether he's chasing a ring. That's number one. Number two, all the teams he's played with, he's delivered a ring. He's delivered a ring to all the places he's played with, and all the places he's played with are going to retire his number. So again, I say to you, how's that for a legacy?
1: Right.
2: I mean, what do you want?
0: I don't think LeBron has ever really ring chased. He put together a monster super team in Miami.
3: For sure.
0: But he was the focal point. Other guys were on, you know, his coattails trying to chase a ring with him. I'm not sure it ever really worked the other way around.
3: Yeah, and I think that's why Dwayne Wade said basically after their first season together, like, this is your team, like, take control, you go for it. And then Miami Heat are off to the races and they get a couple rings in the process. But when I think about, like, a ring chaser, is that a thing that we put forth because it's like, oh, yeah, you know, the narrative of hometown product that stays loyal to the Cleveland Cavaliers but didn't. Is that where that's coming from as it relates to LeBron or the fact that you didn't build a team, like, organically, meaning through the draft and then just getting a couple of viable free agents and then it just kind of works, if you will? I'm not sure what's wrong with a player putting himself in position to get a ring. Like, help me to understand, if that's not the goal, getting a championship and doing it however, by any means necessary, I just, that narrative just really agitates me because, again, number one, last I checked, it was about championships. And number two, I think you're spot on. Let's think about where the Lakers were before LeBron James arrived.
0: Nice 35 win team. Welcome
3: exactly.
0: to the lottery.
3: So let's. Right. So let's think about where they were pre-LeBron James, like right in that immediate time frame, and where they are now. Even being able to, by the way, attract some viable free agents himself. Let's go back to Miami. We just talked about it. Like, this was an opportunity for Dwayne Wade to once again be back in the championship conversation, and did. Was not there again until LeBron James, and then after he parted ways, not in that conversation anymore.
0: I also think... Like, LeBron had to go to an organization that could teach him something. The Cavs were relying on him for everything. So the more I think about it, like, not only did he team up with Wade and Bosch, but he teamed up with Pat freaking Riley. Like, that was part of the key to, because nobody, no great player has won multiple championships without the likes of Greg Popovich, Phil Jackson, Steve Kerr, Pat Riley, the great coaches in the history of the NBA. They've all needed someone to help guide the way. And so, while I think you could say that Miami, they formed a super team, they were super talented, they didn't win anything until they really taught LeBron about culture and leadership and how to perform in the biggest moments and how to not let J.J. Barea guard you in the post in the NBA Finals. I'm Aaron Goldhammer. Go ahead, Tanitra. I'm sorry.
3: No, I was just going to add to what you just said. I think, too, that we look at players and the fact that they stayed with their teams and they stuck it out and they're walking away without a ring. Like, it, yeah. Is that what you are expecting of someone? Is that like your definition of greatness, that they stick it out no matter what? Well, I'm here to tell you, I don't like that narrative, because after what, 12 seasons and an MVP in Minneapolis, it was time for Kevin Garnett to move on. He probably actually stayed there a season or two too long, because then he goes to Boston and he finally gets his ring. And yes, you could say it's a super team with Paul Pierce and Ray Allen. But here's my thing. Was Kevin Garnett supposed to just stay with the Timberwolves, who never put that kind of championship pedigree of player around him, just so that he could say, well, hey, he stuck it out with the team that drafted him, and he stayed with the team through the ups and the downs, and it was an organic build, and there was hometown loyalty? No. Go get a ring, and now we call you Kevin Garnett, NBA champion. To me, so that's the most important thing.
0: If LeBron goes to San Antonio, would you call him a ring chaser? If he goes to Oklahoma City for the minimum? I mean, these are places that I don't think he's considering.
3: For sure.
0: But let's just hypothetically throw those two out, or the Knicks. You know, how about
3: that? Yeah, I have seen like, that one.
0: I'm laughing just thinking about it. He's not going to any of those teams. Don't you think it's down to, so I guess Golden State is a strong possibility here. You know, they cleared the room and Draymond opted out, but I'm still having trouble closing my eyes and picturing him in that uniform. I think it's Cleveland or Miami.
3: I think
0: those
3: so
0: are the two places left. Now, again, stay on the West Coast. Like, I don't know how being close to his family, wanting to live. Like, look, I'm not in LeBron's life to that level of creepy that I really get all that interested in. I just know personally, I think I speak on behalf of a lot of America. The place you want to do the farewell tour, and I'm assuming that that's what this is in year 24.
3: That's what it
0: is. A place also in Cleveland where you could really win. It's not like the Cavs have a stinky team. To what you've been saying, you know, I don't know if they become the favorite in the East, but they would be on the board. You know, they were conference finals team before LeBron shows up.
3: Yeah, exactly. And I think that, he's and where should he go? Because at this stage of his career, are we trying to say that after playing two decades and winning multiple championships that he's just supposed to go to like a cellar dweller? Is that what we're saying? Or are we, I'm still, again, having trouble with this narrative or this concept of ring chasing. If it's me and I have my opportunity to be at the top of the mountain once again on my way out, I'm going to go to where I can be at the top of the mountain. And again, he's not going to the tip top of the mountain, because probably not going to the Thunder, Spurs, and nor Knicks, but he's at least putting himself in a space where A, he can still compete, and B, there's still a bit of camaraderie, friendship, respectability with the teams, with the franchises, and with the fan base. So I'm talking about Golden State and his relationships with Steph Curry and Draymond Green, the Warriors' respect for him, and probably Golden State fans saying, I know the ones in my chat are saying, bring it. And then you've got the same with the Miami Heat, like low-key, if we think we can run it back with him, Bam, and Giannis, and a few more pieces, bring it. So in my opinion, why wouldn't you go back and have that, just that one last opportunity to maybe go after the ring?
0: Yeah. And I think they could, you know, compete for a championship in either Cleveland or Miami. Strangest fits for LeBron. Brooklyn, very strange fit, right?
3: Yes.
0: Milwaukee now. Like, that's one. He's not going there. I'm going to rule out the Utah Jazz just in general, okay? And then I'm going to say the two strangest fits, Memphis is the number one, because as you said earlier, we know what he thinks about Memphis.
3: Yeah.
0: And the Sacramento Kings, if he goes to Sacramento, he's not even going to go to Sacramento with whatever team he's playing for to play on the road, let alone that he's going to go to Sacramento to play for the Kings.
3: Nah, that's a rest night for him. I also saw one that I thought was interesting, but not, it hasn't gotten a lot of steam.
0: Right,
3: Denver Nuggets, right?
0: Okay.
3: And I thought, okay, that would be interesting. I don't know how that would play out in terms of like how they'd be able to fit him in. I think he would have to go with at least the mid, not necessarily the veteran minimum, but it would be like the mid. I don't know if that's what he would accept at this point, but that's probably one of those where
0: the connection between LeBron and Denver is that I've covered LeBron in Cleveland and I grew up in Denver. That's the only tie. I'm the tie that brings LeBron to Denver.
3: That could work.
0: I know people are talking about the Warrior thing. I have trouble picturing it. I guess I'll believe it when I see it.
3: When you see it.
0: Okay, that's probably LeBron's biggest rival other than Paul Pierce throughout the course of his career. Okay, I have this app that is up where I'm going to hit a button and it goes through all the screenshots and tells me who LeBron is playing for next. Ready? Here we go. Here we go. Here it is.
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12: I'm Christine Lisi. A return to Canada for Kawhi Leonard. ESPN's Shams Charania reports the Clippers agreed to trade Leonard to the Raptors for a package that includes a pair of first-round picks. Leonard in 2019 led Toronto to its only NBA championship. Since then, the two-time finals MVP has spent seven seasons in L.A. ESPN's Amon Shumpert.
13: Kawhi Leonard has dealt with the troubles of the Western Conference for a while now, and he understands how tough that is. I think going back to the Eastern Conference, want to give some balance to the NBA. But when you talk about being able to move the needle. It's much easier to do that, especially during the regular season, to get yourself set up for the playoffs in the Eastern Conference than it is the West.
12: LeBron James set to move on after 8 years with the Lakers. Competing for a championship remains his top priority. Lakers among the teams Pistons restricted free agent center Jalen Duren is set to meet with. Detroit, though, not interested in any sign and trade and will match any potential offer sheet that Duren signs. Wizards not interested in trading forward Anthony Davis, and they are not listening to trade offers for him. Baseball, Yankees had hoped AL Cy Young frontrunner Cam Schlittler could help them snap their five-game losing streak. His start tonight, less than ideal, gave up home runs in the first inning to Carey Carpenter, Riley Green, Spencer Torkelson, gave up another blast to Green in the third inning. Detroit leading New York 9-2 bottom eight. Derek Skobel tonight went six innings, two runs, one hit, and nine strikeouts. A scrum at Fenway in the fourth. Wilson Contreras, Cade Cavalli exchanging words after Contreras struck out looking. Nationals leading the Red Sox 4-1 bottom seven. Junior Caminero has homered for a fifth consecutive game. He and the Rays leading the Royals 8-6 in the top of the sixth.
14: Hey, it's Michelle Small.

0: Commissioner's Cup title goes to the New York Liberty. I'm Aaron Goldhammer. She is Tanitra Batiste, Amberini, and continuing on ESPN Radio, the ESPN app. We're on Sirius XM Channel 80. 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Admittedly, the WNBA Commissioner's Cup, not the biggest basketball news that we're talking about on a day where Kawhi Leonard is traded from the Clippers to the Raptors and where we get the news this afternoon that LeBron James is leaving Los Angeles. Let's go to L.A., where I guess they're excited about saying goodbye to LeBron. Kurt Sandoval covers the Lakers and all things L.A. sports for ABC 7. So let's start right there. You laugh as I say that, but Kurt, most of the Lakers fans you talk to, are they sad or happy to see him go?
1: Well, I think a majority of them, I would say, 60 to 70% of them are quite happy. And a lot of that is just, it's not LeBron's fault, but since Kobe's passing, Kobe is on a pedestal that no one's going to match. And LeBron just felt like a rental. And I love LeBron as a basketball player. It's the passive aggressive, some of the things he does on social media that I'm not a fan of, but who wouldn't love watching and covering LeBron James? Even at age 41, he's spectacular. But as you guys well know, once they had Luka Doncic, LeBron is a very similar scorer, and so he's option one. Then they re-signed Austin Reeves. So you've got two prolific scorers, and LeBron is one of the smartest, if not the smartest, NBA player I've ever covered. And he knows they need to get better defensively. And if you sign LeBron for whatever he's going to sign, you don't have the money to get better defensively. So thus, it's going to be really hard to win a title in the West with San Antonio and OKC. So the writing was on the wall, and he did the writing. He called it himself. He's going elsewhere.
2: And when you look at the time, Kurt, that LeBron was there, depending on who you speak with, it seems like this is one of those legacies that just, if you answer the question of what is his legacy, you can get a myriad of answers. But I'm asking you, you know, how do you think fans will ultimately remember LeBron's time with the Lakers?
1: I still think when you go back to what the Lakers were before he came here, they had back-to-back 30-win seasons. And within 2 years, yes, it was in the bubble during the pandemic, but within 2 years, he'd won a championship. I also think that's part of the fall of LeBron. Not the fall's a wrong word to describe it. The lack of elite legacy to compare him to a Kobe or a Shaq is because he won a title in just a couple of years. There was an enormous expectation, as there always is with the Lakers, that it's championship or bust. But, you know, this is a franchise that has a new ownership group. Dr. Buss is the one that, you know, made the Lakers what the Lakers were, you know, the great Laker runs of even before Shaq and Kobe with Magic and Showtime and all that. And since his passing, they've never been the same. Now they sold it to the Guggenheimer Group that runs the Dodgers. So it's a different era of Laker basketball.
0: If there's one moment, Kurt, that you think is the greatest, the title, obviously, he set the all-time scoring record. What do you think the defining LeBron Laker moment is going to be?
1: Oh, that is a great question. You know, those are two good ones. I'm one of the outsiders that I'm not sure the Lakers would have won a title had it not been in a bubble. There's a lot of debate about that. And I only say that because they got so much rest and they didn't have to play on the road. But other people will say, well, that title should be worth more because everybody had to play in a mentally challenging bubble. And that's why LeBron was so good. You know, honestly, for me, it was one of the last things he did. It was what he became during the playoffs against Houston. Because they had lost Luka Doncic. There wasn't a person, you know, in L.A. that thought they had a chance to beat Houston without Luka Doncic. And Austin Reeves was hurt. And LeBron became LeBron again. I mean, like young, you know, Miami LeBron for those games. It was

0: was incredible to see. For me personally, that's what I'll remember the most.
1: Yeah. And now that we know for sure this is truly Luka Doncic's team, we can say that for the first time since he got traded to the team last season. Got to be a lot of pressure on him, but also, Kurt, on Rob Pelinka. I mean, what does he need to do? What are the biggest challenges for him as the Lakers enter this next era?
0: Yeah, I think that's the elephant in the room. I will say this. Part of the reason I was asked on the air here at ABC 7 on one of our 37 hits today was I surprised. And I wasn't surprised in great part because I was up in Oakland this year. There was a game on ABC where the Lakers were playing the Warriors, and there was this talk about him and Steph returning. And LeBron brought his daughter. Now, his daughter is an elite volleyball player still in high school, and it became a very big story, and I specifically asked him about it after the game and just, have you ever brought your daughter? No. And just, I'm a dad, you know. I'm a dad with adult kids, and that just really jumped out at me because we had heard the true NBA insiders talking about, will LeBron and Steph, you know, reunite. And then, speaking of passive-aggressive, was it coincidence that LeBron posted today about, you know, a thing with him and Steph? And I just think when you bring your daughter to a city where you might play and she's still going to be in high school in Los Angeles, and just showing her how quick of a flight it is. They went shopping in San Francisco. They went to Alcatraz in San Francisco. She sat courtside. Is it a coincidence? Maybe, maybe not. But backhanded way to answer your question about Rob Pelinka now. So when LeBron was on this Laker team last year, there was a stat that just kept going around about how the Lakers were actually better with the big three when he was out, when it was Luka Doncic and Austin Reeves. Okay, that's one thing in the regular season. But then Luka and Austin both got hurt going into the playoffs. And I say all that because what I believe, Rob Pelinka has to get the Lakers a lot of defense. LeBron made close to $50 million last year. That's a lot of money to spend to get better defensively. They've got great offense in Luka and Austin. Great offense. Neither one of those guys plays playoff elite defense. So if the Lakers want to still be the Lakers, championship or bust, they have got to be better defensively next year.
2: Kurt, we know where the Lakers are in the L.A. sports pecking order, and we know where the Clippers are. If you're doing a sports cast in L.A. tonight, what's the bigger story? Dodgers, A's, or Kawhi leaving the Clippers to go to the Raptors?
0: Oh, I love it. Probably Dodgers.
2: For Toronto, that's a massive story.
0: You know how this, you know, advance the story or die, you know, the Clippers, and I love the Clippers. And, you know, my daughter goes to San Diego State. Love the Aztecs, and he's, you know, the greatest Aztec ever. I worked in San Diego. Love the dude, but it was so unfortunate, you know. I've never believed in a curse, but, boy, it just seems like everything they did was wrong from the time they reunited Kawhi and Paul George. And I will say this, though. Ty Lue's one heck of a coach, and with the amount of draft picks and the talent they got,
2: yeah,
0: man, don't sleep on the Clippers the next couple of years.
2: Welcome to the Darius Garland era at that beautiful Intuit Dome. Kurt Sandoval, ABC 7 in LA. Kurt, appreciate the time on a very busy day, I'm sure, for you. Thanks for hopping on.
0: Yeah, my pleasure. Thank you for having me. You guys have a great night.
2: Kurt giving us the picture of Los Angeles is they do appear happy that he is gone. But you don't – there's – like you can't sign Wemby with the cap space that LeBron just left you. He's not available. You're only able to bring in the guy. So now – and I've never been a big Rob Pelinka supporter, that he's a great GM or a great evaluator of talent. I mean, the Mavericks called up and said, you want Luka? And he said, sure. I could have done that. So could you. You know, it's not a difficult negotiation. Now he's got to do hard work. 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A lot of NBA talk, but there is also a World Cup going on in the United States, and we will update that on Amber and Ian next.
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3: 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Bo Nix is expected back at full speed. 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
0: This is Kicking Balls.
1: Would you believe this?
0: With Amber and Ian. Oh!

0: 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Let's start just with a weather report, Tanitra. I've never played meteorologist before, but apparently we have a delay, the start of Mexico and Ecuador, because of some weather in Mexico, some lightning. I believe this game was supposed to get underway about 47 minutes ago, but it's not going to start, you said, until even a couple of minutes from now. What do you know? What are you seeing?
1: Yeah, it's crazy because they've been delayed for an hour. You can literally see pictures of the lightning, if you will, and hopefully they will be able to kick off at 10, but no hydration breaks. You know, that's been a big story throughout the World Cup, so they're going to have to not be able to do that because they also have to take into consideration safety and security, but ultimately it's still Mexico's match to lose because, hey, you're playing in Mexico City, so still advantage to Mexico.
2: Yeah, I would tell you, by the way, real quick, because Nate Bucati from MLS on Apple TV was supposed to join us here.
1: Yes.
2: And when I called him, Nate was pretty frantic.
1: Yes.
2: Like, we're having a crisis here. I can't come on. The weather's killing us.
0: All right. Well, Mexico, Ecuador, we'll wait and see what happens. Obviously, it's a huge sporting event for Mexico in Mexico. This game is in Mexico City, and we're hoping that it gets underway here about 10 minutes or so from now.
1: Yes.
0: Huge day for the Stars also in the World Cup, Tanitra, because Erling Haaland scored the game winner for Norway to beat Ivory Coast and help them move on. He's one of the best players in the world, and he has scored goals almost at will in this tournament. He gets a big one in the 86th minute to win it for Norway. And then Kylian Mbappe has just been unbelievable for France. He scores two goals, one in the 45th, one in the 74th, as they beat Sweden 3-0. And we could talk about the United States and Cap Verde and all these other countries that are having great tournaments. I don't know that anybody, Tanitra, has beaten France in this thing. And Erling Haaland is one of the best players in the world. I think those are the two great insights that we got from the first two games today.
1: For sure, for sure. So, yeah, we look at Norway, like you said. Congratulations to them. First World Cup knockout whenever. The brace from Kylian Mbappe, who's now scored six of them in the tournament. Just an amazing run by them. So they do look like the team to beat. And then, you know, I had this. This is kind of like a sidebar, but I had this whole, like, diatribe of a conversation with a buddy of mine who was Cape Verdean because I was interested to know, how do you really pronounce it? And so, Hammer, you are as close as they've come
0: to anybody.
1: Yes.
0: Okay. Well, I've been working on it because I listen to people who are from there, Cape Verdean.
1: Yes.
0: You know, try to. So a lot of people in America just say Cape Verde. And I don't think, I think it's more cap than cape.
1: Yes.
0: And I'm not sure that it's Verde like green in Spanish. I think it's Verde or something. But I don't know. I'm trying. I'm doing my best. To be honest with you, idiot American that I am, I didn't know that Cape Verde was even a country before this World Cup started. And I'm not alone. So I'm glad that now this island is now on the map for all of us off the west coast of Africa. And obviously it is going to be a big week for them. Tomorrow we have three games on the docket. It starts at noon as Lumumba and Congo DR will take on the drama that is the English national soccer team. Now, if you don't know the story with the Congo, they have Lumumba. He's the guy who stands like a statue during the entire match and doesn't move. He's awesome. England has a lot of talent on their team, Tanitra, but I don't know that they've been particularly maximizing it so far in this tournament. So that'll be a fascinating one. 4 o'clock, Belgium and Senegal is about as big of a toss-up as you could have in the World Cup. The odds say this game could go either way. And then at 8 o'clock, the United States will take on Bosnia as we try to make our way toward the round of 16. And I know my television is going to be glued to it. And I'm a little worried, Tanitra, because they've played so well in this tournament so far. But after losing to Turkey in the last round, I don't know about you, I'm a little concerned about Team USA.
1: Yeah. So Lumumba, like you said, very, very much iconic in, as you think about DR Congo, you think about him because he's always made that stance in terms of just standing there for the entirety of the soccer match to really bring attention to some of the atrocities that are going on in that country. So, yeah, I think all eyes are on some level seeing what will happen in that match against England. But then you also have as well the U.S. and the very intriguing U.S. who maybe some will will say that they've played above their pay grade so far until they got to the Turkey A game. But we got to remember that in that game, you were literally seeing Christian Pulisic just put in to kind of get him warmed up again in preparation for this match tomorrow against Bosnia and Herzegovina. That's number one. Number two, you had four of their key players with yellow cards, so they didn't play. So you saw about 7 to 9 players that were put in by Mauricio Pochettino so that he could kind of, he's just tweaking, just playing around with his lineup. And ultimately speaking, they didn't have to win anything. Like, they were already moving on. So I think if you kind of look at that match against Turkey A as everything that I said, a tune-up for Pulisic, four players out with yellow cards, and a tune-up for some of those other players that don't get as many minutes, I think that they'll be fine as long as they continue to be aggressive in the beginning like they've been in previous matches, where if they can score early and not get bogged down by Bosnia, they'll win.
0: I think talent-wise, they should be in good shape here.
1: Sure.
0: But I just worry that, you know, Pochettino's teams sometimes are a little up and down. I've heard this from my friends who are soccer fans, not that I know the history of this coach.
1: Yes.
0: But that they can play exceptionally well, and then they can kind of slide back. And certainly they lost some momentum with what happened, especially at the end of the game against Turkey. So we'll see. 8 o'clock tomorrow, the United States in the knockout round of the World Cup against Bosnia-Herzegovina. You've got Belgium and Senegal at 4 o'clock, and then England and Congo DR. Amidst all of it, you've got the NBA free agency. You know, talk to somebody in Cleveland. Would you rather the United States win the World Cup? Would you rather LeBron come home? It could be a hotly debated topic. One you've never seen before, one you have seen before.
1: Right.
0: But I'm left, you know, it was interesting just sort of hearing different perspectives on this. Would you say the Warriors are still the favorite in your mind for LeBron, or are the Cavs? Have the Cavs moved in now to pole position in your eyes?
1: Yeah, I feel like it's still the Warriors. I do feel like it's still the Warriors, but I believe that the Cleveland Cavaliers, with what we've seen so far from James Harden, for example, like I don't think that you're doing anything to free up cap space if you don't really want to be in that conversation. So for me, I think it's kind of a 1A and 1B, whereas maybe before we heard the news from LeBron himself, or from Rich Paul, if you will, that LeBron was moving on, I probably would have said there was a bigger gap there, right?
0: Yeah.
1: To the Warriors, or I could see where Cavaliers fans can say, hey, he wants to come home because that's what would make him, quote unquote, happy. That's what would bring him joy at the end of his career. But I think they are 1A and 1B, and the gap is getting
0: closing.
1: Smaller.
0: All right. Well, can I offer you another piece of evidence and then ask you the same question again? Brian Winhurst was on our free agency special on ESPN just a few moments ago. Take a listen.
3: Cleveland Cavaliers learned today that LeBron James would be willing to play for less than his market value salary. That changed everything. So how does Cleveland get LeBron James' attention? Do they show him their beautiful brand new practice facility they're building? It is awesome. I saw it this week in Cleveland. But that is not going to impress them. What's going to impress them is what they do something with their roster. So what can the Cavs do? James Harden opted out yesterday. He, from what I understand, is willing to partner with the Cavs to figure out a way how to improve the roster. Jaylen Brown is out there. Can the Cavs make a move for Jaylen Brown, then come to LeBron and say,
4: look,
3: how do you
4: did.
3: Feel about us now? That's the type of move that you're going to do to get LeBron James' attention.
0: All right.
1: You got my attention.
0: We go back to you. I don't know who the Cavs are trading for Jaylen Brown. Evan Mobley? Like, that might get LeBron's attention. I don't know if that makes the Cavs better.
1: Half the roster?
0: A lot to discuss as game night is coming your way next. LeBron, Kawhi, the fate of the NBA, free agency is underway. I'm Aaron Goldhammer. She's Tanitra Batiste. This has been Amber and Ian on ESPN Radio and on the ESPN app.
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12: The biggest story in the NBA today, LeBron James. What else is new? The four-time MVP is returning for a record-setting 24th NBA season, but it won't be with the Los Angeles Lakers. According to Shams Charania, James informed the organization that it can move on without him as his agent Rich Paul begins exploring opportunities with interested teams around the league. There's another blockbuster that could be on the way. The Los Angeles Clippers are reportedly closing in on a deal to send Kawhi Leonard back to the Toronto Raptors. In return, the Clippers would receive Brandon Ingram, Grady Dick, 2 unprotected first-round picks, a pick swap, 2 second-round selections as well. Leonard famously led Toronto to its first NBA championship in 2019 and was named Finals MVP. Let's take a look at the World Cup earlier today. Norway punched its ticket to the round of 16 with a win over the Ivory Coast, 2-1. France dominated Sweden 3-0. They're on their way to the round of 16 as well. Let's take a look around Major League Baseball. The Rangers beat the Guardians 4-2 tonight, and the Tigers beat the Yankees 9-3. Coming up next, Matt Fontana and myself, Emmett Golden, on game night.
13: 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As free agency gets going, I'll give you my winners and losers from day one. 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

0: Fontana, we're both in Cleveland. You know, I got up this morning and was like, man, I wonder what I'm going to talk about on my show later on today. And it was wall-to-wall LeBron James.
1: It's always about the NBA, man. I'm so happy to be alongside, for those that don't know, he's on the east side of Cleveland. I'm on the west side, so we got literally everything covered with you here tonight. And, yeah, man, it's so crazy that the NBA, the NFL, as much as they want to control it 24 hours, you know, 12 months out of the year, this is the NBA's time. There's nothing like their transaction period. There's nothing like their free agency. And we had legal tampering for, what, all of 4 hours today?
0: Right.
1: when it started, and it's off to a hot start for sure.
0: Yeah, it's the NBA regular season is not that exciting. The playoffs, really exciting. Free agency off the chain, and it started today with Sham Charania giving a little word of what he heard from Rich Paul, Clutch Sports CEO, that LeBron James will play next year. He just won't be playing with the Lakers, letting the Lakers know, go ahead, you can move on without me. He is now a free agent, free to sign wherever he wants, and I'll at least start as far as the Lakers are concerned. I felt like the Lakers did move on without him. It didn't sound like they were reaching out to him, didn't make him a priority. Obviously, Austin Reeves, who they re-signed to a massive contract a few days ago, he was a top priority. I think LeBron looked at that and said, okay, I'm not going to make a big deal out of this. I'll just show myself the way out.
1: And LeBron, one of the smartest players to ever play the game. He knows the league. He knows the business side of it. And he understands that where he's at probably in his career, right? He's over the age of 40 at this point. And I'm not going to sit around and waste maybe a season or two or however many he's got left on a team that doesn't want me here. That's cool.
0: Right.
1: But it's also so weird to me that the Lakers didn't feel like he was okay with that succession plan. You know what I'm saying? Like that it was going to be Luka's team moving forward. There was no part of me that felt like, even from a distance, that LeBron was going to kind of get in the way of that. Like, I feel like LeBron understood where he was at in his career. You watched him play and, like, drag this team into the playoffs when Luka got hurt. He can still do it. It just makes you think of the kid where he's like, Unk still got it. He still got it. He can do it. You know, and it's kind of crazy that the Lakers are like, nah, we're good. Because what's the better option, right?
0: I don't see it myself. Now, there are three teams that everybody looked at that feel like they are the leaders in the clubhouse for LeBron's services. It is the Golden State Warriors. He loves having the opportunity, at least in the Olympics, to play with Steph Curry. Obviously, great organization with the Warriors. The Miami Heat, who he won a couple championships with. And then back home right here in Cleveland, Ohio, where he was golfing over the weekend. He was driving around the streets of Akron just yesterday, and obviously addressed the bias. Again, I am a Clevelander. I'm a Cavs fan, but I think the Cavaliers have a really good shot. And I'll break it down why in a few things. Every year since LeBron left, he comes back to Cleveland. The Cavs do a video tribute every year. And he's, you know, he goes, okay, thanks. It's fine. Last year, it brought him to tears.
1: It did.
0: You know, which we had never seen before. Okay, fast forward, the season is over. He goes on a week-long trip around the globe with his teammates from 2016 in Cleveland that won an NBA championship. And maybe they did it and it wasn't publicized, but I don't remember Bosh and Wade and Udonis Haslam celebrating their 10th anniversary at all. So he did that for a week. Then he comes home. He's driving around Akron. I do feel like home is where LeBron's heart is. It might not be where he decides to play, but I think Cleveland has more than the puncher's chance of getting his services.
1: 100%. I'm going to add something to that game, too, EA, you mentioned about the return. And I'm going to take this from Hayden Grove, his fellow media member here in Cleveland, because this is Hayden's take. He goes, I don't think LeBron forgot about how Cleveland treated his son. Everybody was cheering for Bronny, man. Everybody was so happy for him and so excited when he got into that game. And you could tell that meant something to LeBron when he was here. So the angle is certainly the family. Obviously, all his teammates from 2016, or the majority of his teammates from 2016, are retired and not in Cleveland anymore. But the other thing is, if it matters to win, I that's the biggest question this whole thing. What does LeBron want? He doesn't need the money. If he wants to go play with Steph because that's fun, just not the Warriors, please. Just anywhere but there. We'll talk about that later. But, like, if he wants to have fun and go with Steph, okay, cool. He doesn't need the money. So if it's legit, like, I'm going to try to win another championship, try to get closer to Jordan, let's call it for what it is.
0: Mm-hmm.
1: I mean, Cleveland checks a lot of those boxes in a lot of different ways.
0: Let's hear from Dave McManaman, ESPN NBA reporter, was on NBA Today, and he talked about there only being one place that truly celebrates LeBron James.
2: I know that several members of LeBron's kind of inner circle are going to meet him in Ohio this week. And I'm sure they continue to have a discussion about what the decision will be. But it could be the best situation right down the road from where he grew up, 45 minutes from Akron, with the Cavs for a third stint. And really, I've followed this guy now for 12 years around the country. I've seen different fan bases, different arenas.
3: Mm-hmm.
2: The only place that accepts him, embraces him, celebrates him for everything that he is Cleveland, Ohio.
1: E, wouldn't that matter for a semi-retirement tour?
0: Yeah.
1: Semi-retirement tour all about celebrating? That was Dave McManaman talking about LeBron. And I know that LeBron has said, or reports have come out, he doesn't want that. He doesn't want to make the announcement, then go to all the arenas, and they all give him gifts and all that. I think he is probably more of the, I'm going to play and then just make the announcement one day. But when Dave was talking about Cleveland and the fans and how much they love him and honoring it, that's all I kept thinking of. I was like, well, yeah, that's what you do when somebody's about to retire or leave their job. And you want to celebrate them. There's probably no better place to do that than Cleveland.
0: Yeah. Listen, in L.A., I don't think they see him as a Laker. And I could be wrong, but last night on this fine show we call Game Night, there was a gentleman that called that was a Lakers fan. We were asking fans, what's your dream scenario for the offseason? He said, I'm a Lakers fan, and my dream scenario is LeBron gets out of here. He can go. And it's like, did Laker fans remember what they were before Bron showed up? And I mean no disrespect, but was it Ball, Clarkson?
1: Yep.
4: Larry Nance, Josh Hart.
0: Like
4: going all day.
0: Yeah.
1: D'Angelo Russell.
0: Right. You know, it was some dark times, and he got the Lakers out of that. But that kind of reinforces my point. He won a championship and got them out of that, and they still didn't love him. And then in Miami, I'm not sure they look at him as a historical member of the Heat. I don't think they see him as Alonzo Mourning. I don't think they see him as D. Wade. I don't think they see him as Udonis Haslam. But here in Cleveland, he's LeBron, and everybody, he's going to have a street. He's going to have a statue, jersey in the rafters. He's going to have everything here in Cleveland.
1: Lake LeBron, we'll just rename that. He deserves
0: instead
1: that.
0: Instead of Lake
1: probably.
0: Erie?
1: Lake Erie, yeah. Take that down where you're at. No, and yeah, I would imagine, and people could set me straight on this if they want to call tonight, I'd imagine the average person views him as a Cav, too. Like, the Heat thing, you're right, that was so polarizing that it probably upset a lot of people that he went there, so you don't want to see it that way, but that was also D-Wade's team. Then the Lakers, you picture him in a Lakers uniform just because that's where he's been now for 8 years, so it's been quite a while. But you're right. You're talking Magic. You're talking Kareem. You're talking so many other legacy, Shaq, Kobe, that, again, we're biased because we're in Cleveland. Like, when I think LeBron, I think of him being in a Cavaliers uniform. And he's, I think, made mention of this, too, that Cavs title is the one that stands above the rest, too.
0: Yeah.
1: You know, to him.
0: Yeah, it's the best one. There was a mini series or something he did where he's sitting there watching kind of the end of it, and he goes, "That's when I knew I was the best player in the world." You know, bringing a championship to the city of Cleveland that had never won one in the franchise's history. So I know it meant a lot to us. We were there, boots on the ground, and he had the city rocking like no other. We'd love to see it again. But with all that being said, I don't think it's a slam dunk. I do think LeBron's going to take his time. LeBron, I'm cool with you waiting till after the 4th of July. Yep. All right? I'm just throwing that out there. Brother got some vacation coming up.
3: We got some fireworks to get to. I get it.
0: Exactly. So, Leslie, you know, if you just want to wait a little bit, I'm all right with that. He's Matt Fontana. I'm Emmett Golden. This is Game Night on ESPN Radio. And you can always give us a call at 888-SAY-ESPN. It's 888-729-3776. Where do you think LeBron will end up? What's the best fit for him? We'll take your calls tonight on that. Also, coming up next, who are the players under the most pressure to win an NBA championship? That's straight ahead on Game Night.
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0: 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We saw Kawhi Leonard. There's a deal on the verge of happening. Nothing official yet, but Sham Sharania is reporting that looks like he's back on his way to Toronto. We're waiting to see where LeBron decides to go. Of the players in the NBA, who's under the most pressure to win a championship next season?
1: It's hard because you look at players that were expected to, and you're kind of shocked that they haven't at this point. But that list is kind of relatively small. Like, you look at Jason Tatum, like, he's got one, okay. Shea has his now. And I think that's the crazy thing of having eight straight different winners in the NBA Finals. A lot of people have been able to check that box off of winning it. So I think the first group of haven't won one yet, it's got to be Luka. And I'm trying to think if there's Ant, I guess. It's got to be Luka and Ant, probably. Anthony Edwards is two guys that haven't won one yet that you'd expect to. And out of those two, my gut would say Ant, because I sit there and I look at these Timberwolves teams, and I know they got rid of Cat, and that seems like now maybe not the right move, but you've had Gobert, you had Naz Reid up until this year, now you got LaMelo this season coming up. So that group, I'm going to say Ant Edwards. Of the guys that won one already, Steph, Jokic, Giannis, LeBron, I put Jason Tatum on this list. I put him on this list, because all this drama going around with Jaylen Brown, and whether they trade him or not, is that not a reflection on Jason Tatum to say, okay, it's almost like the organization is picking Tatum, which I don't think they're at odds in this thing, but it comes off that way of all these rumors about them trading Jaylen Brown away. Okay, well, that says that obviously you're all in on Jason Tatum, so therefore that's got to be pressure for him to go win a title if you're trading away a Supermax guy like Jaylen Brown.
0: I know he's coming off an Achilles injury, and he played a little bit at the end of last season. But to your point, they've never considered trading Jason Tatum.
1: Right.
0: You know, so you're basically you had Jaylen Brown lead you to the second seed in the NBA Eastern Conference. They obviously didn't have a great end to the season. And you're saying, okay, we could help that guy, even though, I mean, they were trading them. They were trying to trade him for Giannis. It wasn't like they were just throwing him away for anything. But still, they weren't thinking about doing Tatum, you know, sending Tatum over that way. So I think that is that's a good one. Here's the thing about Luka. I don't know if Luka has to win a championship, but the Lakers have to be contenders, especially now. Lakers drew a line in the sand and said, LeBron, adios. We are moving forward. Luka's the guy now. He's the face of the franchise. And Luka already was, in my opinion. Mm-hmm. But now you can't blame it on Bron. Like I said, we had Laker fans calling last night, or, hey, Laker fan, I don't want to be too hyperbolic. I don't want to be too hyperbolic, but said, you know, get LeBron out of here. Well, okay, you got Luka, you got Austin Reeves. If you lose in the first round, you know, I know they might say, hey, we're still building. Okay, cool, but you were not necessarily losing in the first round a lot when you had a player the caliber of LeBron, at least when he was in his the prime of his superpowers, where Luka is right now.
1: No, and you're right, because that trade, also how just crazy it was that Luka was even available, the fact that he got to the Lakers, it was like initial shock. And you're just like, this is insane that he's on the Lakers. And you have this massive pivot off of Anthony Davis. That trade happened in the season. So you gave the Lakers, it's almost like you gave them like a buffer period, right? Really, it's the honeymoon period. Mm-hmm. Okay, you got Luka. This is completely insane. This is nuts. Everything is cats and dogs living together. Okay, here we are. So that season, you're like, all right, we'll wash it away. This past season, you know, expected a lot more. Okay, Luka got hurt. He got hurt at probably the worst time of the season you could ask for. You asked 40-year-old Bron to just drag this team into the playoffs. And actually, I thought they put up a good fight in the playoffs, you know, to get out of it, or, you know, to at least make it. And I know they got ousted, but it was still, they put up a good fight. So that's where I think it's interesting, because along that track, you were building. You were building. And if it's almost like if you completely rebuilt a team every year, you're just getting that much better, a little incrementally better. But now the Lakers said, we're good on Bron. So you look at Luka and you go, okay, that's not going to change the fact that we should be incrementally better this next season coming up, and that would be second round or the Western Conference Finals. And I got to tell you, just as currently constructed with Lakers, and this is me talking a little down on Austin Reeves, I don't see them being able to do that.
0: Yeah, he's Matt Fontana. I'm Emmett Golden. This is Game Night on ESPN Radio. How about Donovan Mitchell? You know, Donovan finally got out of the second round last year and then got swept by the future champions, the New York Knicks. When it comes to Donovan, I honestly felt like he was the only guy that kind of showed up, even though he wasn't great every night. I think Donovan is still the most dependable player on the Cavs, at least when you're from a scoring standpoint, from a leadership standpoint. But he's been in the league a while. The Cavaliers are a good team. They just kind of have bumped their head on the ceiling. They finally broke through. Now I know for sure fans in Cleveland are like, bro, you need to definitely challenge to get to the NBA Finals this year.
1: Well, the question is going to be, can he do it as a one? Because that was always the debate about Donovan Mitchell. And specifically, it was an undersized guard. And then what does Jalen Brunson do this year? He goes and he wins a title and he leads the team to it. So you're like, okay, it can be done with the right roster construction. But I think that's the pressure on Donovan. And, listen, I think, another reason about Cleveland, right? Could you imagine Bron winning a championship and finally getting James Harden one? How crazy that would be, right? But, you think about the pressure on just, Harden and Donovan of not going down and saying, I don't want to be Chuck. I don't want to go down as not winning a title. Like, go down as one of the best players of your era and not be. Now, do you have to swallow some pride in doing that if you're not the one? Sure. But I think the vast majority of guys, would say, I don't care. I just want to get one. It doesn't matter from the one or the two or the three. It just doesn't matter. And time, does catch up to you before you know it. So I do think there's pressure on Donovan a lot, but it's also he can sit back. And I know you know this as well as I do watching. Like, it ain't on him. And that's not an easy answer. Yeah. It's not everyone we're going to hear. But that's literally some stars you can look at and be like, some of this falls on you. That is not Donovan Mitchell in Cleveland at all.
0: I agree with that one. How about Nikola Jokic? It's weird. I don't feel like there's any pressure on Joker.
1: Yeah.
0: I feel like he shows up. And whatever happens to the Nuggets, it's not on him. it's on everybody else. He's the one guy. A few years ago they won a championship, and he's a three-time MVP. So you would think there would be high expectations. I think the expectations are that he's a contender, but the West is so tough. I think that kind of you give a lot of those guys in the Western Conference the benefit of the doubt.
1: And especially for the Nuggets, who just they won the title, and then it seems like ever since they've been searching. They trade Michael Porter Jr. before the season last year. Unfortunate timing with Aaron Gordon getting hurt. They try to change so much around Jokic, and he's just been super consistent and hasn't changed much. He's still a very good, dominant player. I wonder about Jamal Murray. Is this an offseason? Yeah. I saw a trade rumor with Jamal Murray. Saw one. Oh, here's one. And this is not, I'm just throwing this out here. No, don't get on me here. Jamal Murray, Cam Johnson to the Celtics for Jalen Brown. That'd be interesting.
0: Because Murray can play the style that the Celtics play. They shoot 100 game, and that's kind of their thing. That's why I was surprised when they went after Giannis. I'm like, are they going to change, the way that they play and run their offense? So I do think that it could be something that would be interesting for sure. So I think the Nuggets are a team to keep their eye on there. But if Jalen Brown wants his own team, you're not getting it there. That's Joker squad.
1: No, it is. And I'm with you again. I don't think the pressure is there because it's just the same thing. He won it. It's Denver. It's kind of a smaller market, but it's still not really him. It's kind of like Donovan Mitchell. You're looking at the team going, why can't you get this figured out? Like, why can't you get this right combination of people around him to make this work? So I think it's more on the team than it is maybe on Jokic.
0: Yeah, yeah. So who's under the most pressure? Let us know. 888-SAY-ESPN. It's 888-729-3776. Coming up, more on free agency in the NBA. He's Matt Fontana. I'm Emmett Golden. This is Game Night.
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0: The NBA offseason is underway, and it started with a bang. LeBron James, the four-time MVP, is returning for a record-setting 24th NBA season, but it will not be with the Los Angeles Lakers. According to our own Sean Sharania, James informed the organization it can move on without him, and his agent, Rich Paul, begins exploring opportunities with interested teams around the league. In the NFL, quarterback Brendan Sorsby in the NFL Players Association will not pursue legal action after the league decided against holding the supplemental draft this year. Instead, Sorsby will turn his attention toward preparing for the 2027 NFL draft. And in Wimbledon, Serena Williams returned to singles competition. It came to an end in the opening round, playing her first singles match in nearly 4 years. Williams fell to Australia's Maya Joint in three sets, 6-3, 6-7, 6-3, receiving a standing ovation from the center court crowd as she exited the court on to the World Cup. Earlier today, Norway punched its ticket to the round of 16 with a 2-1 victory over Ivory Coast. France did the same, winning 3-0 over Sweden. And right now, in the 30th minute, Mexico leads Ecuador 1-0. Coming up next, more NBA free agency on game night with myself, Emmett Golden, and Matt Fontana.
11: Shyam Charania is reporting LeBron James will be continuing his NBA career outside of Los Angeles, not with the Los Angeles Lakers.
12: There's something to be said about LeBron always being the one who is wanted and the Lakers not being the ones to court him anymore.
13: If he wasn't making himself available to talk in the negotiating window with the Lakers, then he clearly wanted to talk to everyone else.

0: don't think finances make a difference. So I don't, you know, they're both, all three are on the, you know, on the same basically playing field as far as what they can offer. And I don't think all three teams are going to go through loopholes to create as the most money possible. I think who has the best chance to win and where he's comfortable out is going to eventually win out. I think there's a compelling argument for all three teams. I think from Golden State with the ability to go play with Stephen Curry, but you've got no Jimmy Butler for a little bit. In Cleveland, you can walk into a situation with Donovan Mitchell, James Harden, Evan Mobley, Jared Allen, and have shooters surrounding you. And then in Miami, of course, with Bam and Giannis. And so I think, listen, I think there's, as I said, there's a compelling, you could say, well, he should go to the East, but I think you can make an argument the East might be better than the West. So we'll see. We'll see how this plays out.
1: Bobby, could you see this as more he just walks in as an unrestricted free agent, or do you think there is a chance of a sign
0: and
1: trade?
0: I don't think there's a sign and trade. Yeah, because why would we said this on the show today, why would Cleveland go and trade Jared Allen to the Lakers? Mm. Like, if LeBron wants to compete for a championship, you don't want to be taking away parts just because he's going to maximize as much as he wants to earn. I mean, I hate talking about guys' money, but he's made close to $600 million in his career. So I think now it's about where he's happy, you know, what gives him the best opportunity to win.
2: Bobby, how about Jaylen Brown? Which teams mm-hmm. do you think are in the running for him? Obviously, LeBron grabbed the headlines today, but he's probably the biggest asset that's available in the NBA.
0: I don't know if there's anybody in the running. I think, you know, the offers that have come through is, you know, if there was a deal to be made, it would have been made probably a week ago or over the weekend and everything like that. I think, we've talked at length about Portland, who's got a, you know, glut of guards there. One of them is going to have to come off the bench regarding either Dame Lillard, Ja Morant, or Drew Holiday. You look at teams like, you know, Wendy brought up Cleveland today on the show, as far as would an Evan Mobley, and just hypothetical, would an Evan Mobley and Jaylen Brown swap make sense for Cleveland? You get smaller there. There's teams that have picks, you know, the pick package and everything. There's the Nets out there. There's, some other teams and everything like that. But there's not one team that's kind of jumped to the front of the line. And I think for Boston, you've got to make a decision as far as, you know, if there's nothing to your liking, you kind of just, you know, you pull back the curtain and you go into training camp and you go into next season and then you see what happens.
1: Bobby, when you think about some of the big trades we've already seen, how much do you kind of view it, or do teams view it as being the reactionary of sitting there saying, okay, man, Kawhi's now going to be in Toronto. Does that put mm-hmm. more onus on an East team versus maybe another team in the West that says, okay, things might have got a little bit easier? Just how much do you see some reactions from some other teams potentially coming?
0: Yeah, I mean, Kawhi going to the East, certainly, as I said, I think you can make a good argument. I know San Antonio and OKC are there. I think you make a really strong argument that the East is better than the West. I really do. And we don't know what's going to happen with the Lakers, but when you look at Toronto and New York, of course, and Boston and Indiana will be back, and Cleveland, of course, in that group, Orlando. I don't know about reactionary, because I don't know if there's another big move out there. I don't know, you know, we don't know who's going to be the next guy to ask out and everything like that. I think it's more about kind of really finding complementary players to surround their stars with. We saw the Tim Hardaway Jr. signing in Miami, and that, you know, for a Heat team that desperately needs perimeter shooting here. I think, you know, getting Kawhi in Toronto, I think that helps when you're playing New York, who's got, you know, certainly the wings with Bridges and OG, and Josh Hart and everything like that. So I'm not sure we're in a reactionary world yet. I think if we were reactionary, Sam Presti would have picked up the phone, Rich Paul's phone, and asked if LeBron wanted to come to Oklahoma City.
2: How about the Detroit Pistons? They had a really good year last year. It seems like Jalen Duren wants to get out of there. I'm not so sure they want to let him go. What do you expect from them this offseason?
0: I would not expect Jalen Duren to be on a different team. I think this is how restricted free agency goes. You basically tell the player and his agent to go get an offer sheet, and if you don't, we'll somehow reach out.

0: compromise with that. So they're in an interesting spot. I mean, they've got to kind of figure out what happens with Tobias Harris. They went out and got Isaiah Joe. You kind of need another playmaker with Cade. They've got plenty of flexibility, and they've got all their draft picks here. And I think it's kind of where, like, Toronto is. I know they went a little bit further. It's kind of like Toronto saw an opportunity in the Eastern Conference to basically parlay some of their draft equity for, you know, a top 10, top 15 player.
1: Bobby, when you think about Draymond Green opting out of his deal, I know James Harden was expected to opt out of his deal, but said he's going to wait. Do you read anything into these, or is that strictly, hey, we don't need to sign right now, we'll just give the team some flexibility for a little while here?
0: Yeah, I mean, I would think that that when Draymond does sign, that there's probably going to be a year two to it, you know, which will be interesting because, you know, next year you had basically could wipe the slate clean as far as where your books are with Butler and Green coming off. But I think he'll, you know, probably come in the 20 to 22 range. He was at 28, gives them a little bit more flexibility than they had. And if anything, you could always make the case where, you know, hey, if we miss out on LeBron, then, you know, Draymond comes back at that 27-7 number, because, you know, the options will be limited from there.
2: He is Bobby Marks, ESPN NBA front office insider. Bobby, thank you so much. I know it's been a crazy day for you. Thanks for making some time for us.
0: Appreciate it, guys. Thank you.
2: Great stuff there by Bobby. The next thing I'm very interested in is the Jaylen Brown. Everybody wants to know where LeBron is going to end up landing. Brian Windhorst mentioned Jaylen Brown and the Cavaliers three times tonight. And again, it was speculating, and it was just, hey, what about
3: everybody
2: this?
3: Do the gift now. No,
2: yeah,
3: why would they do that?
2: You know, so obviously being in Cleveland, it got me excited. It got my antennas going up. But I think that's the next big domino to fall outside of LeBron. We know that Kawhi is going to Toronto, and we're waiting to see what LeBron does. But Jaylen Brown, that's big game hunting right there for somebody.
1: Yeah, and that's the thing. Our team's actively calling Boston. Like, that's my huge interest in this. Is Boston picking up every single phone call? Are they playing the game of, like, he's not available? It was just the Giannis trade. What's going on? Does Jaylen Brown want to get out of there? Is everything all good? Like, I totally could see a situation where Brad Stevens sat down with Jaylen Brown and said, hey, man, your name's going to come up in this Giannis trade. We're interested in it. We want to see where it goes. No idea if it's actually going to happen. Okay, it doesn't happen. Call him back up. Didn't happen. You're on our team. We don't want you to go anywhere. Or, no, we need to improve this roster. And I do subscribe to that more, Ian.
2: Yeah.
1: I think they said to everybody, we don't think this roster can do it anymore. And the roster is so weird how it's constructed. You got two guys in Jaylen Brown, Jason Tatum, I mean, $57, $58 million. Then Derek White's making 20, and then everybody else is like 10 and under.
2: Well, you know? Remember, they were in that second apron,
1: right,
2: and they got out of it. They had to give up a bunch of players.
1: Porzingis was out of there.
2: Right,
1: And Horford, and sure, yeah, yeah.
2: Yeah, they so they that's fast. Why the roster is kind of where it's at. And that second apron is, look, the NBA put it in there because they didn't want super teams or dynasties anymore. It's worked. All right. It's worked.
1: And this might be the next version of a team that's got to bite the dust on it. And be like, we can't do this anymore. We're going to have to start to diversify some of the money and get some other guys paid to see where it kind of goes. They're obviously with Jason Tatum. But, yeah, it's such a great question. I'll pose to you, man. Mm-hmm. Is LeBron and Jaylen Brown correlated at all in this thing? Are they two? I just, when I see two stars at that level, it's hard for me not to say that one's going to have an impact on the other.
2: I think it could. Mm-hmm. But everything we've been hearing is LeBron wants to enjoy his last, he wants to compete and enjoy his last season or two. It ain't about money, it's about happiness. You know, that's kind of what we heard over and over again. So we're going to find out what makes LeBron happy. I could tell you he was at his home here in Northeast Ohio, sitting next to his pool with his daughter and her cousin playing around in the pool. Looked like that was happiness to me. And again, LeBron, home is where the heart is. That's all I want to say. 888-SAY-ESPN. That's 888-729-3776. We want to hear from you. Here's your chance. What's the best landing spot for LeBron James? 888-SAY-ESPN. He's Matt Fontana. I'm Emmett Golden. We'll discuss that straight ahead on game night.
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0: Shams Charania is reporting LeBron James will be continuing his NBA career outside of Los Angeles.
1: The question is now, obviously, the where.
2: The question is then, where will LeBron James end up? It's game night on ESPN Radio, the ESPN app, Sirius XM Channel 80. I'm Emmett Golden alongside Matt Fontana. We want to hear from you. 888-SAY-ESPN. That's 888-729-3776. Where is the best spot for LeBron James to land? I'm addressing my bias. I am here. Matt is in Cleveland. We're both from Cleveland.
3: We're both of us.
2: Yes, we are Cavs fans. So when we're gonna get the Cavs out the way because I'm definitely gonna say that. I think the one thing the Cavaliers have lacked is a little mental fortitude, you know, at times. And I think if you put LeBron in there, he could help a young Evan Mobley learn how to be a champion. You know, same thing with Jared Allen. I think he could aid Donovan Mitchell to becoming a champion because I think Donovan, not really too much fault of his own, has just kind of come up short, and he could help him. And then James Harden. I mean, James is like, listen, man, I'm just trying to get a chip before it's over, so I'll do whatever I need to do, whatever role I need to play. So I, for obvious reasons, I'm assuming you feel like that maybe the Cavs are a great spot for LeBron as well.
3: Absolutely. I mean, I think the money aside, like, we don't think that's going to be a factor in this. And if it's just about winning, it can't be the Warriors. There's just no way it can be the Warriors. That draw is I get to play with Steph, and that's fine if you guys just want to be a 7 seed and go to the play-in tournament and, you know, have a good time with it. Sure, I ain't going to deny him. That's what he wants to do. Go crazy. Now, you want to try to win. I think it comes back to Cleveland. They're in position to do it. They were in the Eastern Conference Finals. I 1,000% agree with you. They are missing a LeBron. Mm-hmm. A LeBron to kick the door in at practice and go, get on board or get out. We're going to do this. This is what we're trying to go do. Everybody needs to understand that. I think Miami's a legit contender. Without Bron, maybe not. If they add Bron, you know, that's a 4 seed, 3 seed in the East, which is very much a contender status. And then, yeah, if there was something crazy like Boston, if there was something crazy about, yeah, the Nuggets or the Spurs, those would all be teams that would be instant contenders. You know, the Timberwolves already made their move. They're out. But, like, yeah, I don't see him going to Detroit. I don't see him going to Philadelphia. You know what I mean? So if it's about winning, I really do think it's going to have to come down to Cleveland-Miami, and I think Cleveland's got a much better roster.
2: How about this is a team that I really haven't heard many people bring up. How about San Antonio?
3: Yeah, yeah.
2: If you want to win a championship, going and playing with the alien and Victor Wembanyama and Stephon Castle and all the guys that they have there, I feel like if you drop LeBron on that team, you probably could just go ahead and put the Larry O right in Texas somewhere so it won't have far to travel. I think they're, again, on the outside. I haven't heard anybody really talk about them a lot. But, man, the San Antonio Spurs, they are a team that is ready-made. They're just super young, and maybe – I don't know if he wants to go there and be a mentor or whatever, but that's a role he could play.
3: No, that, like you said, that's perfect for him, right? That is literally a young team that would need a LeBron. This is how we've done everything, and this is how you got to do it to get there. So, yeah, that makes a lot of sense. And yeah, playing with Wemby would be a great part of that. The legacy part of it, I guess, is also something for me. Where when I think about Bron, it's so easy. 3 teams, and he won a championship for all 3. Mm-hmm. I would think Miami and Cleveland again to make that nice and easy for him to finish. And again, let's say he goes to the Spurs, right? I don't think anybody's sitting there going, oh, you know, he went to the Spurs, should never have done that. Like, you know, a la Jordan with the Wizards type stuff. Like, I don't think it would go down that way at all with Bron. But again, it's just there's something like, I don't know, it just makes me feel good. It's just nice and easy, right? There's 3 teams, 3 championships that you, or not 3, you know what I mean? 1, 2, and 1, but it was nice that he won one for each, and it just works out for me. I don't know. It makes me feel good about it.
2: And you even brought it up. LeBron would look crazy weird in the Spurs jersey.
3: Nobody want to see that. Right. See him with the Warriors. Go watch him go play for Portland. Go ahead. Yeah. Go play with Ja. Go watch LeBron finish his career in a Portland Trailblazers uniform.
2: That's one
3: nobody
2: thing.
3: Nobody want to see that.
2: That's one thing I don't want to see. Because one of the, and I know nobody's going to ever change on how they feel on this. LeBron is the GOAT in my humble opinion.
3: Sure.
2: But and one of the reasons is I don't want to see him in a Wizards uniform, right? No. You know, like we did with Jordan. I don't want to see him in a Celtics uniform like we did with Shaq, or a Suns uniform like we did with Shaq, or a Cavs uniform like we did with Shaq. That's why the teams that are mentioned, it makes sense. Golden State would feel really weird. And it would just feel like it was a retirement tour for all those guys.
3: Yeah, and they were all maybe searching for different things. And I would assume, again, winning a championship has a lot to do with LeBron's decision.
2: Mm-hmm.
3: And people, we all love social media. But, you know, somebody on Twitter today was like, well, he's a ring chaser. And I was like, yeah, what's wrong with that? That's literally the only thing left to do. He doesn't need any more money. He doesn't need to go rubber steel. Like, the only thing left to do is try to win one more ring. Let's call it for what it is, like you said. Go close things up on Jordan. That's fine. But the only thing left is to go win a title, and people will rip it apart. Just like, dude, the Lakers won. Oh, you know, he was in the bubble. And, you know, if he won a title next year, just be, oh, it's just because he joined this team or joined somebody else's team. I don't think it matters. I think winning another one is probably the most important thing to him because that's all that's left. He made his money. He's got the Steph Curry thing, I understand people go, he wants to play. He got to play with him, Team USA. They won gold medals.
2: Mm-hmm.
3: Would you want to go there, E? Would you want, if you're Bron?
2: Oh, no, I wouldn't.
3: Would you want to go there and especially not even just join the Warriors, the team that you were a rival with for so long? Bro, you're going there to be the 7 seed if you're lucky.
2: Yeah,
3: like playing with Draymond trying to get up down the court. Like, what are we doing?
2: I don't see them. I've heard all day, you know, different outlets, different people say, like, oh, they would be a championship contender. I disagree.
3: No way. Absolutely. Yeah. No.
2: I don't think they're better than the Nuggets. You know, not even to mention the Thunder and the Spurs, if we're talking about LeBron going to the Warriors, they're better than the 10th seed that they were this year.
3: Sure.
2: Maybe they're a 6 seed or a 5 seed, something to that effect. But I don't think they take the top 3 teams over in the Western Conference. Now, the East is where the getting is good. Yeah. The Raptors just took a jump. They definitely did. If the Celtics move Brown, I kind of expect them to take a step back a little bit. For whatever reason, no one has any expectations for the Knicks next year. You know, which usually you win a championship and everybody goes, oh, you should be the favorites the next year. That's not the situation for the Knicks. And then the Pistons, they're good, but I think they were about maybe 2 years early than, you know, for what they did this season.
3: Sure, and that's like the Knicks, there's this kind of like impending feeling of doom of having to move off some of these guys because the apron, they're already talking about it. Dolan couldn't even get to the parade without talking about the apron and how many
2: times. Right, like, I ain't going to that second apron at all.
3: So you assume, like, all right, you're going to have to lose. And people, rightly or wrongly, aren't giving the Knicks full credit because they go, oh, look, the Celtics got ousted. The Cavs were not themselves. Like, they're going to make fun of the path that the Knicks were on to go win a championship. I'm not doing that. They won the championship. Good for them. But you're going to poke holes in that for sure. But the East, that certainly has the more openness 100% to me. Is I legitimately think that there's 5 different teams I could see winning the East next year.
2: Yeah, it is. The East is wide open. It just is. Atlanta would be interesting for LeBron. I don't know if he has any interest in it, you know, but that's a young team that's kind of ascending. He's Matt Fontana. I'm Emmett Golden. Coming up next, what's next for the Lakers?
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2: The NBA offseason is officially underway, and it went out with a bang. First, LeBron James, the four-time MVP, is returning for his record-setting 24th NBA season, just not with the Los Angeles Lakers. According to our own Shams Charania, James informed the organization that it can move on without him as his agent, Rich Paul, begins exploring opportunities with interested teams around the league. The Cavaliers, the Miami Heat, and the Golden State Warriors seem to be the favorites for LeBron James. There's another blockbuster that could be on the way. The Los Angeles Clippers are reportedly closing in on a deal to send Kawhi Leonard back to the Toronto Raptors. In return, the Clippers would receive Brandon Ingram, Grady Dick, 2 unprotected first-round picks, a pick swap, and 2 second-round selections. Leonard famously led the Toronto Raptors to their first NBA championship in 2019 and was the finals MVP. On to the World Cup. Norway punches its ticket to the round of 16 as they defeated the Ivory Coast 2-1 tonight. France blank Sweden 3-0 as they head to the next round. And right now, after a weather delay, Mexico, Ecuador at the half. Mexico leads 2-0. Let's take a look at the MLB schedule. Earlier today, we saw the Texas Rangers beat the Cleveland Guardians 4-2. The Astros beat the Twins 6-4. And the Rays beat the Royals 10-4 as well. Coming up next, more on the future of LeBron James on Game Night with myself and the Golden and Matt Fontana.
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0: Progressive Insurance. We'll get back to LeBron here in a few minutes. I do want to run through a couple things that happened today outside of that. Believe it or not, there was some other business that was taken care of. Dean Wade to the 76ers. Tim Hardaway Jr. With the Miami Heat. And DeAndre Jordan signed a deal to return to the New Orleans Pelicans. So that's a little update on that. But everybody's talking LeBron. So let's bring in Dave McMenamin, ESPN NBA reporter. Dave, we appreciate you joining us. Your reaction when you heard LeBron told the Lakers thanks but no thanks, even though I don't know how interested the Lakers was, but he was going to go play somewhere else next year.
1: I would say surprised, but certainly not shocked. It wasn't something that any of us had not thought about ever since last summer when LeBron opted into the final year of his contract with the Lakers. And we were kind of looking at, okay, what's going to happen in the summer of 2026? Because usually when he has a contract decision to make, he's going for an extension and giving himself that security on the back end. So it was either he's leaving or retiring in the summer of 2026, most likely, because I reported last summer that LeBron and his representative, Rich Paul, did not ask for an extension to the Lakers. So even still, though, by the way the season went and the fact that they were able to climb and make that run in the second half of the year and the way LeBron led them to the second round, like, it seemed like it was still a possibility. And listen, let's be clear. The Lakers did have interest in bringing him back. Rob Pelinka said so himself. So it just, it didn't go that direction, and now LeBron is going to be courted by half the league, especially because Rich Paul has signaled that it's not going to come down to money. So you don't need to clear a max spot to get LeBron James. And so there's a variety of teams out there that will be interested.
2: Speaking of that, Dave, if it's not the money, what do you think LeBron is looking for in his next team?
1: Well, I mean, the wording that we got, speaking to people close to LeBron today, was happiness, right? But that's such like a broad term, and it's hard for someone like me as a reporter to define for someone else. It's hard for you to define for your best friend. You know, happiness is such a very personal kind of mixture for every individual, but certainly part of that will be the ability to play basketball at a meaningful, competitive level and achieve another championship. I mean, LeBron and I have had many conversations over the time I've covered him, particularly in the later years of his career, where he just, in his idle moments, is quite frankly obsessed with trying to add to a championship total. I mean, not many people try to scale the mountain as the greatest player of all time. It's an arduous task. Of course, LeBron's accumulated millions of dollars throughout this pursuit, but a lot of times it's a thankless task because a lot of people will try to tell you you're not that or it's impossible. But that's the life he's chosen. And if he goes from four championships to five or six, In what could be the final 2 years of his career, he changes the conversation around him. And that's something that matters to him.
0: He's Dave McMenamin, ESPN NBA reporter. I'm Emmett Golden alongside Matt Fontana. It's game night. Dave, tell me if I'm reading too much into these things. You know I wear wine and gold glasses, right? You know me. You know how much I love Cleveland. But I think about this year when he was in Cleveland with the Lakers and they played the tribute video, which he's seen seven other times, and it brought him to tears. He went all over the world with his teammates from the 2016 championship. Don't really remember him doing that with D-Wade and Udonis Haslem and Chris Bosh with the Heat guys. And then being back at home during this time, do you think these are signs of LeBron understanding that Cleveland is probably the one place that actually loves him unconditionally?
3: Absolutely, Cleveland does.
1: You've seen it, Emmett, and I've seen it in the 4 years I covered LeBron on the Cavs, and I've seen it in the 8 years since. There is a type of reception, a type of feeling, a type of understanding between him and the fan base that is unparalleled throughout the league. And obviously, there will be a draw there. You know, I reported back in January that if LeBron made it clear that he wanted to return to the Cavs would be interested and make that happen. And so that is one of the teams that we should be talking about because it's an obvious, right? But also, we have to consider location. And he has lived in Los Angeles the last 8 years. And just because he's leaving the Lakers doesn't mean he's leaving, going so far away from this area, right? And then that's another reason why the Golden State Warriors have come up. And, you know, that is a lifestyle that can be managed. When you can afford the likes of private jets, it's not that different flying up to Golden State for a practice for the day than it is managing L.A. traffic when you live in L.A. And it really isn't. And so that's another thing. That another team that has a bunch of things going for it, that's obvious. You know, he won a gold medal with Steph Curry in Paris. Draymond Green's one of his best friends. Obviously, Steve Kerr was the coach of that Olympic team. So Cleveland certainly should be on the list and will be on the list, I believe. But I think there's some other scenarios that also make a lot of sense.
2: Dave, when you think of the future of the Lakers now without LeBron, obviously all in on Luka, just their state post-LeBron and really kind of expectations for Luka now without LeBron.
1: Listen, I think expectations on Luka, and I think there should be expectations on the Lakers as well. No one wins in this league by themselves. We know that. Even look at what the Knicks did. It wasn't necessarily your typical two-star system, but you know, Jalen Brunson and Cat and OG Anunoby, et cetera. Like, you got to build a group. And LeBron James leaving opens up cap space, of course. But what are you going to do with that cap space to make the team? And this is obviously incumbent on Luka Doncic to play to his best of his ability this year, but also on Rob Pelinka to use the cap space to get players that Luke can win with. And this Lakers team, they need bigs, they need wings. And there's a lot of work on this roster. I mean, you've already lost LeBron as one starter. Marcus Smart opted out. There's another starter you could be in peril of losing. And Rui Hachimura is a free agent as well. We don't know what's going to happen with him. And so there's a lot of question marks on this roster. And you can't just say, well, Luka needs to win. He needs the Lakers to build him a winner.
0: He covers the NBA for ESPN. He's Dave McMenamin. Dave, thank you so much for joining us, man. We appreciate it.
1: Thanks, guys.
0: Yeah, that it makes some good points, you know, about the Lakers. We know you can't do it on your own. You know, you can't. But I wonder how much of a leash that front office out there with L.A. will have. Are they going to have 3, 4, 5 years to put it together? Or are they going to have 2? There's a big difference.
2: Well, and I also think about who's the pressure coming from, the fan base or Luka.
0: Yeah.
2: It's easier to stave off the fan base. Luka's the one you got to keep happy. And at this point, I've got no reason to believe that he isn't. But, like, I don't know. I don't know if you saw some of the things, like, even that Luka said about, like, leaving Dallas. Like, it feels like he still misses Dallas. You know what I mean? Like, it still feels like he's not happy about how all that went down. And I'm sure he's given his best foot forward in L.A. You know, but again, if I was the Lakers, I'd be sitting there and be like, I don't like that. You know, I don't like that if he's even having any ideas. So you want to do everything you can to keep him happy on your team. In whatever that is, if it is the money, if it's winning championships and all that, I just think a lot about that pressure that's going to come from them. Is it going to come from Luka or is it going to come from the fan base?
0: He's Matt Fontana. I'm Emmett Golden. This is Game Night. Coming up next, can Luka and Austin Reeves with the Lakers make them at least relevant next year? We'll discuss all that straight ahead as Game Night on ESPN Radio.
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9: 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And Sensatella's having a career year out of the bullpen. 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

0: LeBron James told the Lakers, it's okay, you guys can go ahead and move on without me. Even though it felt like they kind of did that already, but now you have the Lakers who have Luka, one of the best players in the league. They just signed Austin Reeves to a huge contract, so they have their foundation for the next group of LA Lakers. At this point right now, Matt, what do you think of this Lakers team? Do they need a lot more, a little tweaking, or can they challenge for a championship as is?
1: I don't think they can. So the number one thing is, I don't think they can contend for a championship with this team. Mm-hmm. So then the second option is what? Could they contend? In this West, my gut says no. If they were in the East, I might feel a little bit better. Like, I think Luka is elite because he is elite.
0: Right.
1: Who's your number two? You would say it's Austin Reeves.
0: Mm-hmm.
1: Okay. Call me skeptical of Austin Reeves. I'm sorry. I am. I'm skeptical of Austin Reeves. I know he got, you know, battled through the oblique injury in the playoffs. And, like, if that's your 1-2, Ayton's fine. Rue's fine. Like, I just think they're missing pieces. Now, if you could get to a situation with Luka where it's like the Knicks and he's Jalen Brunson.
0: Mm-hmm.
1: And even if you want to try to tell me Reeves is to the level of Cat, and it's not like apples to apples, but you get what
0: right.
1: I'm saying? Like,
0: yeah, because
1: they're
0: different positions
1: and all that. But it's like you got a star player, and then instead of a guy that's... okay, follow me. I'm doing a terrible job explaining this on the radio.
0: It's all good. Take your time, man. We're here. We got
1: an hour and a half to go. We're good.
0: Yeah.
1: So follow me on this.
2: Friends support friends.
1: Thank you very much. So let's picture this. Okay. Give me that Luka's a 9 out of 10. Okay. Mm-hmm. Elite. He's a 9 out of 10. There are some teams that would build it up and say, okay, we're going to give him a 7. And then we're going to have a 3 and a 2 and another 3. And then there's your team, right?
0: Right.
1: I think Luka's better off being the 9 out of 10. And then get him a 6 and a 5 and then another 5 and get him a 4. Like, just try to make it a little more equal throughout the roster, more of what the Knicks are instead of front-loaded or heavy-loaded mm-hmm. towards your star players. Because I also think that's the most attainable thing to do for the Lakers. You know, here I am kind of like not liking Austin Reeves. He's a good player. He's fine. He's like that 6. Great. He's your 6. If you think DeAndre Ayton's like a solid 5 out of 10, okay, good there. It's just they need like two more pieces. They need two above average pieces to that, and I'd really start to buy who the Lakers are.
0: Yeah, I think I don't know exactly how, but I think they do need kind of a lot of work to this roster. They were the 4th seed last year, which was good. And again, with LeBron, made it out of the first round of the playoffs. LeBron put that team on his back because obviously Austin Reeves was hurt. Luka wasn't playing. So you were able to do that with LeBron. You just lost LeBron. How do you replace him? And we just heard from Dave McMiniman, Hachimura's a free agent. There's some other things that they have to look at. If you just tinker with this, the Lakers and the Warriors could switch positions next year.
1: Right.
0: Like, if Bron goes to Golden State, I don't think Golden State's a championship contender, but I don't think they're a play-in team anymore, you know, and if you don't replace LeBron with 2 or 3 players that could come in and have a huge impact, then all of a sudden, like I said, I think you are in the bottom tier. The Clippers last year had Kawhi, Darius Garland / James Harden. They were the 9th seed. You know, and those are big names. Those are guys who make a lot of money. So just having 2 guys that make a lot of money not in this day and age in the NBA, doesn't equal contender all of a sudden.
1: No, and the Lakers have an option here because I was just looking up some of the contracts. Like Maxi Kleber's contract, done. So that's off the books. Marcus Smart declined his contract. And by the way, Maxi Kleber's 34, Marcus Smart's 32. Go with the youth here. Go with the youth run. Yeah. You know, around Luka, and I think it's probably you got to balance that. You don't want to just say, hey, there's a bunch of like second year guys, good luck, go get it, you know. But I think the space being freed up, the fact that it's going to be A, LA and the Lakers, and B, you get to play with Luka, you should be able to attract free agents.
0: Yeah, it's L.A. It's the Lakers.
1: It
0: that
1: is.
0: That shouldn't be a problem.
1: But you're also who's available. You know, the funny
0: right.
1: thing is, a lot of lists you have LeBron as the number one available free agent. You know, he's not going there. So,
0: right.
1: You know, it's hard to build your team through free agency in basketball. It works sometimes when Jalen Brunson just shows up on your doorstep one day and you could sign him a deal like the Knicks, but usually you got to do it through the draft and through trades. And again, maybe LA's got a big trade that they can pull off here. We'll see.
0: Yeah, they're going to have to do something. And all this got triggered by LeBron announcing today that he will not be playing for the Lakers next year. He is a free agent. And Scott Kaplan from 710 ESPN would join Freddie and Harry. And he said Luka's arrival really started all of this.
2: The day that Luka shows up, the Lakers say, this is our future superstar. We've got your replacement, LeBron. In that moment, as great of a teammate as LeBron was publicly, and he was a great teammate, he accepted his role, he played it well, he knew then, this was no longer his franchise going forward. It was Luka's.
0: Yeah, and one thing I'll say about LeBron, like, he came back to Cleveland to play with Kyrie. He went to L.A. to play with AD. He went to Miami to play with D-Wade. So he usually, he's the man, but it's not like he walks into a place many times and goes, this is my show, you know, I'm running everything. He has deferred to the other star. So I don't know if the Lakers necessarily needed to go, we got our new LeBron, we don't need you anymore.
1: Especially at this stage of his career.
0: Right.
1: This is always how it was going to go. And there's even discussion back when in the Cavs, take this for a grain of salt. I don't know if I ever really believed it, but the belief like, oh, I'm going to run this team for a little bit, and then it'll be Kyrie's team, and I'll still hang around, and we'll flip-flop the Batman-Robin thing, and it never happened. It all blew up. But I just think LeBron's too smart for that, to sit there and understand, like, this was always going to be Luka's team. And I think there had to be an excitement for LeBron to have, like, an heir apparent, basically. And he thought it was going to be Anthony Davis. I know he liked playing with Anthony Davis, but you understood where that was going. The injuries were piling up, and it wasn't going to be that.
0: Right.
1: So to have that plan in place, I think that's right. I kind of disagree with Cap. Like, I'm with you. I think that was a positive for LeBron to say, like, hey, now Luka could actually extend my time in L.A.
0: Right.
1: He actually could extend my stay here and really finish this whole thing off. That's why it is even a little more shocking that LeBron's not going to finish it out.
0: With
1: the Lakers.
0: I do think at times LeBron's presence is so massive that the organizations feel the weight of having him around. Maybe not even the locker room, but the organizations do. I know the Cavs love LeBron and love his time. I do think they are proud that they have built a good team kind of without him. Now, if you drop him into that team, I'm sure they'd take it. I think in Miami, Pat Riley was like, this is my show. You know what I'm saying?
1: Right.
0: This is my show. Ain't nobody going to demand chocolate chip cookies from me. You know, there's this wise tale, this story, which many people have talked about, former teammates, that after a loss, LeBron loves chocolate chip cookies, right, and ice cream. And Riley decided since they lost, there was no food on the plane ride back home, and they told LeBron, no, I can't give you your cookies, your chocolate chip cookies, and that's when it was over. And something as trivial as that, but that shows me the Heat knew that LeBron's weight was kind of sitting on them, and they wanted to prove that it was their franchise. So I think that might have something to do with why the Lakers did what they did.
1: Sure, and the Lakers also have to look out for the overall big picture, right? That's the job of GMs, and you always hear micro and macro. And Rob Pelinka knows where this team needs to be in 3 years. And I think there's also a goal to – you got to show Luka that it's his team. You can talk to him all day and say, man, you're running this team now. It's your team. What do you need? What do you need from us to get it done? What does Wendy always say? Actions speak louder than words, right?
0: Yeah.
1: Watch what they do. So you're going to look at the Lakers – who now is saying, hey, this is Luka's team. Great, you can say that. What are you going to do now to put the right players that Luka needs around him now that it's fully him? And we'll see how that goes over the next couple of years.
0: Yeah, Lakers have their work cut out for them for sure. But one thing we know, LeBron won't be a part of their plans. He's Matt Fontana. I'm Emmett Golden. This is Game Night. Coming up next, we'll speak to a two-time champ and a former teammate of LeBron. It's Game Night.
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0: The biggest story in the NBA today is LeBron James. The four-time MVP is returning for a second, a record-setting, 24th NBA season. And it won't be with the Lakers, though. According to Shams Charania, James has informed the organization it can move forward without him as his agent Rich Paul begins exploring opportunities with interested teams around the league, the Cavs, the Warriors, and the Heat. Are all assumed to be leaders in the clubhouse. In the NFL, quarterback Brendan Sorsby and the NFL Players Association will not pursue legal action after the league decided against holding the supplemental draft this year. Instead, Sorsby will turn his attention towards preparing for the 2027 NFL draft. And at Wimbledon, Serena Williams returns to singles competition. It came to an end in the opening round, playing her first singles match in nearly 4 years. Williams fell to Australia's Maya Joint in 3 sets. She received a standing ovation from the center court crowd as she exited the court. Let's take a look at the World Cup. Norway and France punched their tickets to the round of 16. Norway beat the Ivory Coast 2-1. France defeated Sweden 3-0. Currently in the 70th minute in the Mexico-Ecuador game. Mexico is up 2-0 over Ecuador. Coming up next, we'll talk more about LeBron James and hear from a former teammate with myself and Matt Fontana. That's straight ahead.
2: LeBron's 8 years in Los Angeles equaled, frankly, a disappointment. One championship, one Western Conference Finals, multiple coaches, lots of personnel disasters.
14: We've been here for a lot of eras. There was the Kobe Bryant era.
15: That's right.
14: There was the LeBron James era, and now this is the Luka Doncic era. And I think we are fully in it now, and I think that's how they have to build this.
16: The Los Angeles Lakers get to say, oh, man, we really wanted you, man. That would have been cool if you stayed here. Mm-hmm. And they are breathing a sigh of relief because they can move on to the Luka Doncic era.

is Game Night on ESPN Radio, the ESPN app, SiriusXM Channel 80. I'm Emmett Golden alongside Matt Fontana. We are presented by Progressive Insurance. It's time to bring in ESPN host and two-time NBA champion, Norris Cole. Norris, we appreciate you making some time for us tonight. When you heard the announcement that LeBron was going to play another year, just not

0: out a little bit.
1: No, I haven't. I haven't spoken to him, but I would like him to go back to Miami, if anywhere. I think that would be, you know, obviously for selfish reasons, because I played in Miami and I'm part of the Miami family. But I would like to see him go back to Miami. I think that would be great. But anyway, I want him to be happy, because at this point in his career, he deserves to be happy. He's given the game so much. And so wherever he goes, I just want him to be happy. But I would love for him to come back down to Miami. He went back to Cleveland once. Why not come back to Miami?
2: Yeah, so I understand for personal reasons you want him in Miami. Basketball-wise, where do you think he fits best out of any team in the NBA?
1: Well, you know, it's funny because he fits anywhere. I mean, there's no place that he can't fit. I think if it's strictly about winning and it's the easiest path to winning, I think if he goes to the Spurs, I think that they probably walk back to the finals and they will not blow those leads that they blew. So I think going to San Antonio would be kind of a breeze to win a championship or at least compete for one. I think from a marketing standpoint, going to Golden State would be box office. To have two of the best players of this era, Steph Curry and LeBron, on the same team, I believe, you know, the value of Golden State, somebody might come in and buy Golden State for $20 billion if that happens. And another good fit, I think Minnesota. Helmut Ant, you know, he don't have to carry the load. Ant can do it with McDaniels. He have young legs that could defend and be athletic, and Rudy Gobert, and then he could just kind of manage himself and then in the playoffs do what he does. I think that would be a great fit for him as well. So, I mean, he's a plug-and-play guy, and I think he can play anywhere, honestly.
0: Norris, do you think at this point it's more about the rings, or is it more about, I don't want to say fun, because I know he wants to compete, but there's a lot of people saying, like, checking a box off of playing alongside Steph for a regular season, things like that. Do you still think the championships are the most important thing to Bron?
1: I think having a chance to win a championship is the most important thing. He wants to have a chance at it. And that's why I said those teams that I said, San Antonio, Minnesota, Cleveland in the East, Miami in the East, heck, even Boston, you know. I mean, he's truly an unrestricted free agent. Like, I know a lot of times we're hearing, like, one or two teams, but you got to understand he's truly an unrestricted free agent, so he can realistically go anywhere. And so I think he wants to have a chance at winning it, but he also has to have the right vibe. Obviously, the Lakers, that vibe there, it kind of ran its course, and I think that's one of the reasons why he left, which, you know, he kind of said it without saying it. And so wherever he goes, he has to have a good feeling about it and a good vibe.
2: He's Norris Cole, ESPN radio host and two-time NBA champion. I'm Emmett Golden alongside Matt Fontana. It's game night on ESPN radio. Tell our audience something that they may not know about LeBron.
1: You're not going to know what he's going to do until it's announced. So all the talking heads saying what's going to happen, nobody truly knows. Only him and his team knows. And when he's ready to announce it, that's when the world will know.
0: Norris, as fans, and I'm not going to lie, even myself, the thought of Bron going to the Warriors, there's just something that doesn't feel right, right? You know, hey, we played each other four years in the finals, and it was a rivalry. I think built out of respect, certainly, but it was just a rivalry, so it'd feel weird. Just not even specifically Bron, but even as a pro athlete, do you think that that's something that factors in or not at all?
1: Well, I think it depends on your fabric, what type of guy you are. You know, the old school guys, you know, probably wouldn't do that, you know. But we're in a new era now. So guys like to play with their buddies. Guys like to play with their friends. And so it wouldn't surprise me. I'm like you. Something don't feel right about that to me. But everything feels right about Steph and LeBron, you know, being able to see them on the same court every single night. From, like I said, from an NBA purist standpoint, everything feels right about that. But from a competition standpoint, you know, joining guys that I played against in three or four finals, yeah, something seems a little odd about that, but we live in different times now.
2: Norris, everybody's been talking about LeBron today, and what's crazy is there is a massive reported deal that's close to being done. That's Kawhi back to the Raptors. What do you, your reaction to that, and what does that do for Toronto?
1: That is a big deal, because now Toronto is a true player in the Eastern Conference. With Scottie Barnes and Kawhi Leonard, you have two You know, one is a young two-way player, Scotty Barnes.

0: young legs, two-way player. And then you have the vet, championship pedigree, Kawhi Leonard. He's one of the best two-way players in the game. That's a great foundation. And the East is wide open. I know New York just won the championship, but the East is wide open. And so I love that move. That's a pretty powerful move that Toronto just pulled off. I don't think people understand how big of a move that is, because Kawhi Leonard healthy, which he showed last season, he's still a top 10 player in the NBA.
1: Norris, if you were running the Celtics, what would you do with Jaylen Brown?
0: I'm keeping him.
1: Me too. Me
0: there's a proven formula. JB and JT can win it all. They need to say whatever they need to say to patch it up. But those two can win it all. And I don't understand the disrespect, you know, that I'm hearing about JB. He, from the start of his career to now, no one has won more. He has just as many accolades as far as Finals MVP, Eastern Conference MVP. He has multiple All-Stars. He has, you know, all the NBAs, you know, second team, third team All-NBAs. He's played in major championship games, major moments. I don't understand why he's not, you know, being treated with the proper respect, because if you just put up his statistics and everything I just mentioned and you took the face off of it and you compared it to other All-Stars, his resume is higher than a bunch of other All-Stars in the league now. So I would patch it together, keep them together, and say whatever apologies you need to say and get ready for next season.
2: He is ESPN radio host and two-time NBA champion Norris Cole. Norris, thank you so much for joining us tonight, man. We appreciate it.
0: Appreciate you having me. Y'all have a good one.
2: Cleveland State's finest, Norris Cole. That's how I started my career. My first real job in other than board hopping was covering Cleveland State when Norris was a senior there. Always good to catch up with him. And, you know, as he was talking about Jaylen Brown, the best things for the Celtics is to figure out a way to make it work.
1: Right.
2: And just go, hey, listen, we understand. We're not upset that you feel a certain way, because I get it. He's like, hey, I've been loyal to the team. I've done my best when JT was out. I, you know, lifted the team up, and, you know, we had a great season, and the first chance you get, you ship me out the door. Sometimes you just need a conversation. I don't know if that'll fix things, but I think it's a good place to start.
1: Yeah, and I guess, like, I'm going to say cop out for lack of a better term, but the Celtics sit there and say it was literally for Giannis. Like, right. This wasn't, we weren't trading you for somebody mid-level here. Like, we were going for elite. I know we could debate about Giannis, what he's got left in the tank. He was injured last year, like, sure, fine. But, like, we were going to try to do this to in a big swing to help this team. It didn't work. But it's like, it's hard to eat and not sit there and say, okay, well, you still felt like this was the better move to make, or that this team could be better. Like, at the end of the day, you felt like this team could be better potentially without me on it. I guess that's maybe why I'm not a professional athlete.
2: Yeah, right.
1: I take it a little personally, but you know, it seems like he and Jason Tatum do have a good relationship. It seems like he does respect the Celtics. So maybe there is, there's a bad pun about greener grass with the Celtics, and I don't want to make it, but maybe it'll all work out.
2: Yeah, I don't think it's anything personal between the two.
1: Yeah.
2: You know, I really don't. It feels like maybe Jaylen doesn't feel appreciated, because then you see stuff. You know, our own Bobby Marks, who joined us early on, had made the comment that from what he's hearing, analytically, Jaylen Brown was the seventh best player on the Celtics, which to me is crazy.
1: Right.
2: That's a wild thing to say. Some tells me that's the same guy that told Cleveland that the Cavaliers were actually up 2-1 in the
1: analytically won two of those games.
2: Yeah. So we know the numbers can be funny for sure, but you already feel like you're not appreciated. Then you hear that type of stuff coming out. It does seem like it has just gotten worse and worse and worse. He's Matt Fontana. I'm Emmett Golden. This is Game Night. Coming up next, we'll take a look at the Western Conference, which teams need to make big moves in free agency. That's straight ahead right here on Game Night.
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0: 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Let's take a look at the Western Conference. Which teams out there do you think need to make some big moves, or maybe have already made a big move to really make some ground and contend with the Thunder and the Spurs next year?
1: Yeah, I mean, I think it's interesting that number one, you know, Portland getting Ja Morant. I kind of really expected Ja to not be playing in Memphis for much longer. Portland is like kind of an interesting one because you're like, okay, well, you know, who's he going to run with? Like, Denny Avija's fine. Like, you know, Scoot Henderson, which there's reports he was going to be involved in trades and things like that. So, and then, oh, wait, did Scoot and Jeremy Grant, they went the other way. Did they not in that trade?
0: Scoot's still around. They have 15 guards right now.
1: Okay. Oh, Jeremy Grant, Chris Murray. That's who it was. That's who it was. So Scoot's still there. So, like, okay, fine. But that was one I'm like, like, I just don't know. I don't really see that with Portland. So, like, okay, so Portland made a splash, but I don't think that's going to help them. You know, the Thunder aren't going to do anything, probably. Spurs haven't done anything. Nuggets haven't done anything. Lakers lost LeBron. Rockets keep getting talked about, but haven't really done anything. And Minnesota got LaMelo. So, as far as the team, and I think Phoenix has made a couple, like, nice moves thus far. Like, they're one that's kind of just kind of, like, hanging out in the weeds. But here's what I'm thinking. The Clippers are obviously going to be going into a full rebuild. So they were playing. Yeah, they were a play-in tournament team last year. They're out. The Warriors, if they don't get LeBron, I don't see them improving very much. The Pelicans are really bad. The Mavericks are slightly. You just assume Cooper Flagg's going to be a little bit better. Kyrie will come off that knee injury eventually. Like, I don't know. Yeah, I just think there's a lot of teams that are just going to stay stagnant and a couple teams that are going to get worse. So which teams can make the move? Denver's probably the one that comes to mind to me. Probably.
0: Yeah. What's funny is the Minnesota Timberwolves did make a big move already with bringing LaMelo Ball there.
1: Yeah.
0: I don't see it. You know, I don't see them being better than they were with LaMelo.
1: Well, the thing is, it's somebody to run with Ant, which I get in the backcourt. You've got another scoring threat. Everybody kind of understands the loss that Naz Reid is going to be for that team. But let me put it this way. I think with Ant, this is like step four of the five-step plan of your star leaving your team, right? Step one is you draft them. Step two, they become a star. Step three, you have a disappointment, and here we are at step four. Let's make a trade for a quote-unquote star player that we think is going to help, and then usually what happens? It doesn't, and then step five is they leave.
0: Yeah.
1: I think that's where they're at with Ant. And I know there's the scuttlebutt out that he's like been upset since they got rid of Cat, and that I didn't understand that at the time of keeping Gobert, but that's another debate for another day. And like here's the thing, I think Minnesota's team is I like the roster, a lot, even without Nas, even with getting LaMelo, I like the roster. I just expect them. You know, they just got to actually prove it, I guess, is the way to do it.
0: My thing with when I look at that is LaMelo is a good player. There's two things. He had one of the best seasons of his career with the Charlotte Hornets, and the Charlotte Hornets had a really good season.
1: Yeah.
0: And the first opportunity they had, they shipped him out of there. You know, usually you see that, you go, I wonder what's going on. Now, on the flip side, the Minnesota Timberwolves have expectations.
1: Right.
0: They're expected to be a playoff team. They're expected to be a contender. I don't know if it'll happen or not, but that's what the expectations are. When's the last time LaMelo Ball played with expectations? And when you have expectations to go deep in the playoffs and to be a championship contender, taking fall away one leg threes in close games,
2: don't really go over that well. And he can hit some crazy shots, but he had that freedom in Charlotte because they were playing with house money. Nobody expected anything from Charlotte. Now there's expectations that he's going to have to play up under, and I'm interested to see how he handles those.
1: Well, and especially when it's very clear that it is going to be Ant and it's his team and how it goes. And then I do think there's a world of him being that second offensive option. Like, I don't, it's not Gobert, it shouldn't be Gobert, whether it is right. or isn't, it shouldn't be Rudy Gobert. DiVincenzo's fine for what he is. Like, you know, I was just looking this up, right, like roster construction-wise. Okay, so like Ant's making 45, Gobert's making 35. Jaden McDaniels, who I think is a really solid player, he's making a shade under 24. DiVincenzo's making 12. They bring in LaMelo, he's going to make 38. So like, just going off of contracts, you sit there and be like, okay, well, then that should be LaMelo as your number two. And I do think there's an area for that. But I just, their money is well spread out. Mm-hmm. You know, they want to see, we were talking earlier about Luka, right? Get a team like the Minnesota Timberwolves for Luka Doncic. And I think you do really, yeah. really well. The same thing with the Knicks. The money, I think, is pretty well spread out. I get you on the fit. Save this clip, guys. I guess I'm going out on a limb, and I feel stupid even saying it, but I'm gonna. I guess I'm
2: go ahead and say it, man.
1: I'm gonna trust LaMelo Ball to change.
2: Okay. Okay.
1: All right. I'm gonna trust him to change.
2: Yeah. Thank you. Ring the bell on that, Fontaine.
3: I had to. That was just.
1: Yeah. I'm gonna trust it. New spot. Maybe. Yeah. Kind of feels. I don't know. Maybe he's had an awakening now that he's out of Charlotte.
3: I know. I'm trying.
2: It's just going to be a whole bunch of curses and post-game press conferences. That's what you're going to. You're just going to get double the expletives now that you have LaMelo and Ant-Man out there. Like the Rockets, I feel like the Rockets need something. But I don't know where they're going to get it from. I don't think LeBron's an option. I don't think trading for Jaylen Brown's an option. I think they need something bad, but I don't know where it's going to come from.
1: Well, and especially they're the team that, literally makes every single trade ever under the sun. Like, they're the team that wheels and deals more than anything. You know, Fred VanVleet's going to come off the injury. That'll be a nice boost for them. Maybe they could just buy into that of being like, okay, Fred's mm-hmm. going to be back. That should help things with KD. I mean, KD was that's about as close to the old KDs we've seen in a long time.
2: Oh, yeah.
1: With him with the Rockets. He had a great season for them. You know, I think the one, like, Sengun is, I've seen trade rumors with them sending Sengun to Boston for Jaylen Brown, you know? Mm-hmm. And that was one that, just on that trade, it was like, oh gosh. I think it was Amen Thompson and then Sengun and maybe one other one. And I sat there and I said, I wouldn't make that trade if I was Boston.
2: Yeah.
1: Like, I think Jaylen Brown's better than all of them. So then I sit there and like apply it to what you're talking about here with the Rockets, and you sit there and you go, what do the Rockets have then? You know, like maybe I'm severely discounting Alperen Sengun in this whole thing, but yeah, they could certainly make a move. I just don't know what.
2: Yeah, and you know the Suns are an interesting team as well. They get Miles Bridges.
1: Mm-hmm. I like that.
2: Yeah, I like that. I don't know if that turns you into an instant contender, but it's a nice move and opportunistic as well. Whereas the Hornets just decide to go in a different direction. So we'll keep an eye on all of that. He's Matt Fontana. I'm Emmett Golden. This is Game Night. Coming up next, we'll speak to someone to give us a little more insight on LeBron and free agency. Straight ahead.
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2: A blockbuster trade could be on the way in the NBA. The Los Angeles Clippers are reportedly closing in on a deal to send Kawhi Leonard back to the Toronto Raptors. In return, the Clippers would receive Brandon Ingram, Grady Dick, 2 unprotected first-round picks, a pick swap, and 2 second-round selections. Leonard famously led Toronto to its first NBA championship in 2019 and was named Finals MVP. Another big story in the NBA, LeBron James, the 4-time MVP, is returning for a record-setting 24th NBA season. It just will not be with the Lakers. According to Shams Charania, James has informed the organization it could move on without him as his agent Rich Paul begins exploring opportunities with interested teams around the league. In the NFL, quarterback Brendan Sorsby and the NFL Players Association will not pursue legal action after the league decided against holding the supplemental draft this year. Instead, Sorsby will turn his attention towards preparing for the 2027 NFL draft. Let's take a look at the World Cup. France and Norway both punched their tickets to the round of 16. Norway defeated the Ivory Coast 2-1. France 3-0 over Sweden. Right now, Mexico up 2-0 over Ecuador. Ecuador man down. They are in the 9th minute of stoppage time, expecting the whistle blow at any moment.
0: right there. In Major League Baseball, the White Sox defeated the Orioles 9-3. The Phillies were on top of the Pirates 8-0. Detroit defeated the Yankees 9-3, and the Mets beat the Blue Jays 3-0. More of Game Night with Matt Fontana and me and the Golden straight ahead.
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0: 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I'm Emmett Golden alongside Matt Fontana. Time for us to bring in ESPN NBA insider Ramona Shelburne. Ramona, just kind of let's start with your reaction today when LeBron let the league know he's playing for another year, but the Lakers, I won't be playing for you.
19: Yeah, we were all feeling this thing coming for a couple of days. And it was still kind of hard to believe, right? Like, oh, is he really going to leave the Lakers and leave Los Angeles? He's built. Man, I wish you could see the house he's building here. It's like a palace. But, you know, they weren't calling him and he wasn't calling them. And sometimes when somebody doesn't give you an answer, that's your answer. And I think that, you know, it's something we talked about last year. Brian Windhorst and I wrote this story about how the Lakers didn't offer LeBron a contract extension. They met with Luka Doncic and they pitched him on how much salary cap space they'd have. And in the summer of 26, because LeBron came off the books and it was, you know, at the writing has been on the wall and yet nobody wanted to read it, right? It's just kind of unbelievable. And yet here we are. Here we are.
1: And Ramona, I saw somebody kind of maybe encapsulated as this, is both sides were ready to move on, but nobody was really ready to call it for what it is. And eventually yeah. Ron said, fine, I will. Like, would you agree it kind of got to that point, both sides were ready to move on, and it was just Bron that said, fine, I'll be the one to call it here.
19: That's right. I mean, listen, I've been here for a lot of these breakups. Okay, Shaq and Kobe, that was real rough. Kobe and Dwight Howard, that was never good. There weren't, like, Shaq and Kobe, at least they won titles together, right? So when they break up, it was messy, but they had the good times and they could come back together again. Kobe and Dwight never got on the same page. Dwight just left after a year, but that was after he, you know, in the meetings with the Lakers, you know, asked if they would amnesty him, you know, and when is it going to be my team? So as superstar breakups go, this is clean. This is pretty seamless. Like, there was no blood spilled. There might have been a few bruised egos this year when LeBron kind of had to take the third spot and fill into that role and all that. But that was pretty clean. Everybody, Magic Johnson, Kareem, I mean, it was almost like they had the tweets written thanking LeBron for his service and his time in L.A.
0: So we've heard the Cavs linked to him. We've heard the Heat. We've heard the Warriors. Do you think those are the only three legitimate contenders for LeBron, or could there be some other teams?
19: I mean, I think those are the most likely, but and I still think Golden State's the most likely because I think if he's really after a lot of fun, I think it would be fun to play with Steph, and he's already done that with the Olympic team under Steve Kerr as the head coach. He and Draymond are friends. They can just fly up and back from L.A. I mean, I don't think I'm going to see him on Southwest, you know, but, but you know, Draymond flies commercial. He flies Alaska Airlines sometimes from LAX. I mean, it, just up and back, it's 45 minutes, so I think that's the most logistically feasible, and it sounds really fun. But that homecoming in Cleveland would be amazing, and I think that's going to tug at his heartstrings for a little while. And then I also think there's going to be some. What if the Spurs call? I mean, they were a guy like that away from winning this year. Somebody with wisdom and maturity. What if the Timberwolves call and he thinks that might be kind of fun to play with Ant? What if, you know? There's a lot of. I always thought about Denver. I mean, he respects the heck out of Nikola Jokic. You saw him talk during the game this year. He walked over to the Nuggets bench and shook Jokic's hand. It was notable to me. Phoenix is a team I've always wondered about because of Devin Booker. So I just if you're a team in the NBA and you get LeBron for less than what his value is. I mean, his value is interesting because if you're going on production, he should certainly be much higher than what he's probably going to get. But if his money is really not an object, this is interesting. And I think we're used to free agency largely being done this first day or two. And I think this is going to drag on a little while.
1: Ramona, for the fans, an idea of LeBron going to the Warriors seems sacrilegious, right? You played him in four finals. You had this rivalry. Yeah. I know he's always respected Steph a lot. Do you think that matters to him at all, that he would be joining a team that was viewed as a rival and maybe even his greatest rival in his career?
19: I mean, they literally just spent a week with his former teammates celebrating that title too, right? I mean, the 2016 Cavs just had a little reunion tour. I don't see that from him. I feel like he's above that level. I mean, this isn't like Lakers Celtics level of hatred or anything. This is, you know, I think there's such a mutual respect, and because they did win a gold medal together, I don't think the team competition matters that much anymore.
2: She's Ramona Shelburne, ESPN NBA Insider. Now, most people might not realize this, but there are two teams in L.A. And the other team, the Clippers, made a big move, or on the verge, I guess I should say, to make a big move as well, close to sending Kawhi back to the Raptors. How much better does that make the Raptors, and where does this put the Clippers?
19: I think it makes the Raptors really interesting. I love Scottie Barnes. I think he's totally underrated. I think he's a superstar in the making if he's not already there. I had him on like my all defensive ballot. I had him on an all NBA ballot. Like he's really good, and they got a great coach up there. I think that organization is ready to win. They obviously lost in the first round to the Cavaliers, but I think they're a star away. And Kawhi, he's such an interesting cat, man. Like to go back to Toronto after that is such a fun Kawhi move. But he was very comfortable there. He liked, you know, Alex McKechnie was the director of performance up there. He really liked living in Toronto. I think one of his children was born there. He has a fondness in his heart for them, and he didn't burn any bridges. That's what's important. He did not burn bridges that when he left, because I don't think he ever promised them that he would stay.
1: And Ramon, the other big one is Jaylen Brown. Do you think these moves, not even, you know, LeBron's obviously not picked a new team yet, but him leaving the Lakers, we saw LaMelo Ball get traded, Kawhi. Do you think that maybe increases the odds Jaylen Brown gets traded, or doesn't have really an impact?
19: I don't know. I mean, if somebody thinks that getting Jaylen Brown is going to help them convince LeBron to sign with him, then I can see that. But you're going to have to give up a lot to get Jaylen Brown, which then makes your team not as attractive to LeBron James, right? So it's kind of a catch-22. I still think the most likely thing that happens with Jaylen Brown is he ends up back in Boston, because he's too good to trade at a loss. He, right now, he's sort of a distressed asset, and I think the Celtics value, his value is too high. Like, the Celtics are putting an extraordinarily high value on him. They're not going to get it, and they have to choose. Do you want to just put Humpty Dumpty back together again, or do you want to, you know, you want to sell low here? And I just don't think you should with a guy this good.
2: Well, Ramona, thank you so much for always being so gracious with your time. We appreciate you joining us tonight.
19: You got it. Thanks, guys.
2: Great stuff there by Ramona Shelburne, ESPN NBA Insider. And these are the busiest days for a lot of folks, but they're also the funnest. You know, like, it is fun when the news is flying fast and furious.
1: You feel alive a little, you know?
2: Yeah. But I can tell you right now, Ramona, Bobby Marks, Dave McMenamin, Brian Windhorst, they are all going to collapse, you know, tonight and really by tomorrow and really over the holiday, because there's so much that's going on. And I always just think about how crazy the offseason is. I think of KD on the 4th of July, you know, breaking the news that he was going to Golden State. That was one of the wildest days, and everybody was off, you know, for the holiday, and that news breaks. You know, hopefully nothing like that happens this year around, you know, on the holiday anyway.
1: Yeah, we got our couple of kickoff ones. You got your LaMelo trade. You got your Giannis one, which was, I think, a pretty big kind of domino. The take on the Bron one is, like, we could have seen him go back to the Lakers. Mm. I don't know. Giannis was not going back. There was no way that he was going to play for the Milwaukee Bucks. So I felt like that one being first kind of made sense because it could be worked on. It was discussed. You were kind of in the right. I'm going to talk about the teams. They were in the right headspace to make the move, right?
2: Mm-hmm.
1: I think that's semi-Jaylen Brown at this point, where the Celtics have had enough time to think about it. They've probably got some trade offers. That's more the one that I could see, like, ruining vacations. You know, the one. Probably more than Braun. Because I think LeBron, while it wasn't shocking that he's leaving the Lakers today, this is just the newest one, and that's going to take time for Bron. Like the reports, he's talking to Rich. Rich's got to talk to the teams. What are you doing here? What are you offering here? What do you think of this? We can talk money. And, like, he's in no rush, but it's also, it's LeBron. There's always going to be a holdup for him. Mm-hmm. And I'm just going to, you know, let me live in, like, a crazy world here just for a second. What if the Cavs are courting Jaylen Brown? And they're sitting there going, Brian, what are you thinking about Jaylen Brown here? Like, should we do this? Where are we going here? Like, it all is connected in a way. Mm-hmm. So that's where I think we're more primed for the Jaylen Brown move. But that might be a post-Bron move. I don't know.
2: Yeah. Yeah, he's Matt Fontana. I'm Emmett Golden. This is Game Night. Coming up next, we'll take a look at the Eastern Conference, which teams need to make some big moves in free agency. That's straight ahead on Game Night.
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6: I'm never going to predict the future, but obviously you never know.
7: This relationship is over. How many times is Brad Stevens and the Boston Celtics going to give Jaylen Brown the hug with the knife in his back?
8: They've asked multiple teams for up to 4 first-round picks, in some cases even more than that. I can't find a team right now that is willing to give up that amount of draft capital.
9: It's not a thing. They don't want you at all. It's just to get better. You are the best option to shop around.

0: insurance. We looked at the Western Conference a little earlier in the show. Now we take a look at the East as far as who needs to make some big moves in free agency during this offseason. And this might surprise you because they made a massive move already. But the Miami Heat, I know they made the trade to bring in Giannis and Bobby Portis to pair with Bam Adebayo. Tim Hardaway Jr. is there. You got Andrew Wiggins. They still, in my opinion, if they want to be a contender in the East, still need a little bit more. Still need something else. Could LeBron be that guy? I think you put LeBron with them, then all of a sudden you look and go, okay, they're a contender in the East, because the East is fairly open. I think there's about four, maybe five teams right now that could win the Eastern Conference. They're not one of them yet. And I think that they still have a little far to go. Or maybe they're playing the long game. They're not worried about winning a championship next season. Mm-hmm. Maybe they're worried about winning one the following. But the Miami Heat, they've started off hot. And they made a gigantic move. But they can't stop now if being a contender is the goal this season.
1: Yeah, it feels like guard. I mean, again, they got Tim Hardaway. It feels like they're kind of missing the point guard there. Charlotte. Their move was unloading LaMelo, getting Nas. That one's more like they're just going to go with Brandon Miller and Con Knipple. Like, okay, that's fine there. The Magic? Like, what are the Magic? You know, like, I like Paolo. Think time starting to maybe tick there a little bit. 76ers are nothing to me. I just think they're terrible, and they're just going to be terrible until that Embiid contract is done. That's fine.
0: Uh-huh.
1: You kind of like what the Hawks are building. Like, that's probably the first team that I think of is the Hawks.
0: Yeah.
1: Because they could be so close, and a lot of people bring up if they could just add like one more piece to some of the guys they already have there. Like Jalen Johnson's nice. You know, if they could get Kuminga back, I know he's been out, or, you know, he's still a free agent. So the Hawks are fine. So that's probably my first one. The Raptors are making a move. And then I think the top teams, the Celtics and the Knicks, it's more just are they going to have to shed some salary?
0: Yeah.
1: Cavs are fine where they're at, I think, and it's just if they get LeBron, that'd be great.
0: Yeah, I think the Cavs need to do something.
1: Yeah.
0: To, you know, like something, I hesitate to say big, but I'm going to stop hesitating. Something big. Maybe it's Bron. Bron would be big. Maybe it's Jaylen Brown. Jaylen Brown would be big. Maybe it's both. I just feel like the Cavaliers, and we've seen this team for multiple years, kind of ascend. And I know they went a step further last year by making it to the Eastern Conference Finals. They just got embarrassed
1: right
0: in the finals, in the Eastern Conference. And for that reason, I feel like if you stand pat and run it back, you're going to win a bunch of regular season games. You're going to be awesome in the regular season. You're going to be a top four seed, no doubt in my mind. But I see it ending in the second round or probably the same way in the Eastern Conference again, because they're missing that dependable second score. Evan Mobley's elite defender, one of the best in the business on defense. Offensively, his potential is out of this world, but it's met sometimes as far as his potential. When some nights you go, where's Evan Mobley at? And if the Cavaliers have someone, just one more person outside of Donovan Mitchell that you can count on night in and night out, I think that turns the Cavaliers into a legitimate championship contender.
1: I wonder about the Cavs if it's more they're going to look around and see other teams have to take a step back. At this point, Celtics, even if they keep Jaylen Brown, you know, they were a really good team while Tatum was hurt. Like, okay, you might say that's really not a loss. Like, I expect the Knicks to maybe have to make some tough decisions coming up soon. The Pistons are still a young team. Raptors got better.
0: You went seven games with them in the first series of the playoffs, and they just added Kawhi.
1: And they just got Kawhi. So that's going to be a hard one there. And I don't think that's ever a nice answer. Like, well, we just stayed pat. Everybody else got worse. Like, no, if you're not getting better, then you are going to be getting worse. And it's an Eastern Conference that is much more wide open, in my opinion, than the West. And did you believe we need to make a trade so somebody else? Like, I'm just talking about Miami with LeBron. Like, is there an onus on the Cavs to go, well, we better get him because we don't want him going there? Like, I thought about that with the Jaylen Brown trade, right? Do you want to try to get him to come to your town so he doesn't go somewhere else, but then you're in turn having to help the Celtics if the Cavs gave up Evan Mobley or had to make some huge splash trade for Jaylen Brown just to avoid him from going or, you know, going to some other Eastern Conference team. Like, those are factors that teams certainly think about as they're making moves this offseason. So, like, yeah, ones that I think have to do something, the Hawks. Like, I thought about the Wizards because it seems like everybody just loves where the Wizards are at right now. Like, getting AD, they got Trae Young. I know they didn't play very much last year, but literally it was just built up for them to be ready to go.
0: And they got DeBanza.
1: They get DeBanza. You know, they have, who's the other high pick? Alex Starr. Mm-hmm. You know, he's still there, too.
0: It seems like
1: a big year for them.
0: You know? I got another team for you.
1: Sure.
0: It's the Magic. So the Magic, the Magic were, they were ascending, right? They had a couple years in a row where they played well, they got to the playoffs, and you were like, oh, this team is up next. And last year, they took a step back. They were in the play-in, the eighth seed, and they, you know, played well once they got out of the play-in, but I expected so much more from them. And they fired Jamal Mosley, their head coach. So they weren't obviously happy with the way that they went. But Paolo Banchero is such a young rising star. And Franz Wagner is very good, too. This team should be better because if they do nothing, they might be a lottery team next year. Because other teams are getting better, and right now the Magic, they took a step back last year. They can't take another one this year.
1: How much are you going to hold on to Franz Wagner? And I haven't even looked up his contract. Like, I don't know where he is, but he only played in 30 games last year. That's kind of my big thing is who is that number two on the team? It's probably supposed to be Franz Wagner.
0: Mm-hmm.
1: I loved that trade. Oh, yeah, he signed a $224 million extension. He's going anywhere. Never mind. He'll be there. I love that trade for Desmond Bain. I thought that was something they were sorely missing, was Desmond Bain, or a guy like Desmond Bain to be able to shoot the three and be able to spread the floor a little bit for Paolo Banchero. I mean, here's the crazy thingy. Paolo hasn't signed his extension yet. He's not extension eligible yet. So, like, that money hasn't even hit the salary cap yet.
0: Yeah, it ain't even started.
1: It ain't started yet. And you're kind of wasting it. You know, Jalen Suggs at 35, Franz is at 38, Desmond Bain's at 36. Paul's going to sign that, and you're going to have to tear this thing back down again anyway. And it's still a team that's disappointing.
0: Or if they have another bad season, maybe you just hit reset. And I hate to see it because Carroll's so young that you shouldn't have to do
1: that. Well, maybe you keep him and just get rid of everybody else. You know,
0: maybe
1: that's what you try to do and say, we're just going to keep. You know, maybe Bane, maybe keep one other guy. I just think it's Wagner. He got hurt. You know, he got hurt last year. And that's kind of, I think, what sunk the Magic a little bit. But I'm with you. They're a team that I, over the last couple of years, have expected to be much better than they are. It's really tied to Paolo because I think that's how good he is or how good he can be.
0: Yeah.
1: They just got bit by a little bit of bad injury luck last year.
0: And then quickly, the Detroit Pistons, you know, I think they overachieved this year, to be honest with you, but they lost Duncan Robinson, and, you know, they're not going to let Jalen Duren go, but they need to add if they don't want to kind of fall behind. He's Matt Fontana. I'm Emmett Golden. This is Game Night. Coming up next, will LeBron make a return again to Cleveland? We'll discuss straight ahead.
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0: This is SportsCenter. A big blockbuster trade could be on the way. The Los Angeles Clippers are reportedly closing in on a deal to send Kawhi Leonard back to the Toronto Raptors. In return, the Clippers would receive Brandon Ingram, Grady Dick, 2 unprotected first-round picks, a pick swap, and 2 second-round selections. Kawhi famously led Toronto to its first NBA championship in 2019. It was named Finals MVP. At Wimbledon, we saw Serena Williams return to singles competition, and it came to an end in the first round, playing her first singles match in nearly 4 years. Williams fell to Australia's Maya Joint in 3 sets. She received a standing ovation from the center court crowd as she exited the court. And let's take a look at the FIFA World Cup. All matches are final. 3 teams punched their ticket to the round of 16. Norway beat the Ivory Coast 2-1. France blanked Sweden 3-0. Mexico did the same to Ecuador, winning 2-0. All advance to the next round. On to Major League Baseball. The Nationals defeated the Red Sox 8-1. The Cardinals took care of the Braves 5-3. And the Brewers got rid of the Reds 7-2. Coming up next, LeBron James will be playing next year, just not for the LA Lakers. Myself and Matt Fontana discuss that straight ahead on Game Night.
9: LeBron's 8 years in Los Angeles equaled, frankly, a disappointment. 1 championship, 1 Western Conference Finals, multiple coaches, lots of personnel disasters.
10: We've been here for a lot of eras. There was the Kobe Bryant era.
11: That's right.
10: There was the LeBron James era, and now this is the Luka Doncic era. And I think we are fully in it now, and I think that's how they have to build this.
12: The Los Angeles Lakers get to say, oh, man, we really wanted you, man. That would have been cool if you stayed here. Mm-hmm. And they are breathing a sigh of relief because they can move on to the Luka Doncic era.

0: Matt Fontana. We are presented by Progressive Insurance. Shyam Charania today announced after talking with Rich Paul that LeBron still wants to play in the NBA. He just will not be playing with the Lakers. And it felt like this was inevitable, that it just passed. You know, sometimes it's not a bad thing. It just, things run its course. And it felt like it did that with LeBron and the Lakers.
1: And especially LeBron just saying, I'm going to call it for what it is. It seemed like that's the way the Lakers wanted to take it as well. Just nobody wanted to make it official, I guess. And,
0: right.
1: And eventually the Lakers were going to have to do something because they need to go make other moves. Like, and listening to Brian Windhorst talk about it, I loved how Windy put this, obviously last week before all this kind of came out. He said there's two ways the Lakers are going to do this. They're either going to offer LeBron a contract and know what money that ate up, and

0: me, you know, no, it's like, right. If you don't have something here, there's not, you know, I agree with Dave McMenamin, who joined us earlier. I'm sure the Lakers wanted him back, but it just wasn't a fit anymore.
1: Yeah. Now, I do believe, as we heard, the contenders, at least the top three, is there are going to be a lot of teams that are going to put their bids in, that the Cavaliers, the Heat, and the Warriors are the three teams that have the inside track. And I think Cleveland has a really good opportunity. I think about LeBron, when he played here, obviously he won the championship. I say here because me and Fontana are in Cleveland, Ohio. Mm-hmm. And it was a big moment. Every time he came back with the Lakers, they put up signs for him, welcome back. They did video tributes. It even got to the point, Matt, where you've heard me say, enough with the video tributes. But the Cavaliers did one every time, and LeBron was used to them. But with that being said, LeBron... actually, it brought him to tears the last time he was in Cleveland this season. I think about that. I think about he just spent, a week, maybe a little over a week, traveling the globe with his teammates that he won a championship in 2016 with the Cleveland Cavaliers. I don't really remember him celebrating the 10th year anniversary of either championship with the Heat, going out with Dwayne Wade and Chris Bosh and Udonis Haslem, Norris Cole and those guys. I don't remember him doing that. And, you know, and then finally, I think about him being home this week. And there was a video of him driving around Akron. And you know what, Matt? I think he was in that Hummer.
0: Mm.
1: I'm not sure, but when I say that, if I say that Hummer, you know what I'm talking. If you know, you know. And it just made me think there's no place like home. And I don't think it guarantees that he's going to play in Cleveland. But I think when his feet hit the state of Ohio, he felt really good about being back home this week.
0: And there's throughout the journey of LeBron, which we all, in some different way, form or fashion, have been there for a part of it from the start to the, you know, maybe you're a younger person, so you just kind of watch him on. But, like, we all got a glimpse into his life at 15, when he was in high school, and even then projected to be the next great player in the NBA. And it was almost like the Cleveland thing, there was a rebellion against it. Mm-hmm. Because I'm not from Cleveland, I'm from Akron. That's different, you know, and I'm not, you know, from there. And that kind of surrounded when he went to Miami, and then he came back, and he was welcomed back, won a championship, wasn't a dry eye in the state, everybody was excited about it. And then he went off to L.A., and I never once held that against him or begrudged against him because I knew that was a dream of his. Go do it. You won a championship. Wish you nothing but the best. So, like, I just bring it up about the home thing to say it's a path that maybe all of us have been on before where you shun it. You're like, oh, no, I'm not from there, and I don't want to be from there, and I'm on my own. I'm doing my own thing now. But eventually, a lot of times, you come back around and go, you know what? I'm proud to be from there, and I like being from there. And I think more about Bron is the Cavs organization, because there was healing that had to have. There's probably tough conversations that had to be had about him leaving the first time and coming back and all that. And I think it's, you know, Cleveland is a city and the fan base. I think it's more about the organization. He knows probably as well as anybody with Dan Gilbert, owner of the Cavs, and the front office that's in place, they will spare no expense and they will do whatever they have to do to go win championships. You can't find that with every other team.
1: He's Matt Fontana. I'm Emmett Golden. 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As you brought up the championship, it made me think about the parade. For people that don't know, a few hundred thousand people in Cleveland, right? It's not a massive city like the New Yorks and the LAs, but, you know, Midwestern town. There were about 2 million people in downtown Cleveland for that parade. And LeBron was the grand marshal, right? He was the guy that got that parade going there. And when I think about what LeBron means to the city, I think about what he doesn't to the other cities that he's played in.

0: he'll never be seen as Magic Johnson in L.A. or Kobe or Shaq or Kareem or any of those guys. In Miami, I don't think he's ever going to be looked at as Dwayne Wade, as Alonzo Mourning, as Shaq, as Udonis Haslam. In Cleveland, Cleveland genuinely appreciates LeBron James and actually loves him for what he does and what he has done. So, listen, when you think LeBron, do you think Heat? Do you think Lakers? No, you think Cavs. I think every last person does, because what he did in 2016 was not just epic, it was historic.
1: And that's why I can't buy any of the other team. I'm not buying the Warriors. I'm not buying him going at this point with the Heat and the Cavs both being viable contenders. I think the Cavs more than the Heat. And that if that's what's most important to him, there's avenues to get back there. I don't know why he would want to go anywhere else. Other than, again, just like... I have really close friends. I don't know if I'd throw all that away just to go play basketball with them for a year. You know what I mean? Like, the whole thing about, like, oh, he's going to go play with Steph. Yeah. I have very good friends in this world. I do. I'm not just... being like, yeah, my one last chance to go win a championship, I'm going to throw that all away. I just want to go play one season with Steph. I don't think it's really worth it. But again, maybe he's closer with Draymond and Steph than I realize. I have no idea.
0: And listen, LeBron doesn't owe anybody anything.
1: That's fact. You're right.
0: Every team he's played for, he's won at least one championship for. He has never demanded a trade. You haven't ever really seen, outside of the decision, which was just a bad business move, has never embarrassed any organization. So he didn't owe anybody anything. Sure. If he goes, I want to go to Golden State just because I want to see what San Francisco is like in the winter or whatever, like, for whatever the reason. It wouldn't make sense to me, but he could do whatever he wants. And, you know, obviously he's helped his son get into the NBA. He's just done so much. And I don't know what he's done for the communities of Miami and LA. I don't know. I know he's made a huge impact in Akron and in Cleveland when it comes to giving back to the community. And when he came back the first time, he said, I came back for you, for Northeast Ohio, not Cleveland, not just Akron, but for the entire section of that state, of the state of Ohio, I should say. So I think there's a strong possibility, but he didn't know anybody anything. He could do whatever he wants to.
1: That is it. And that's, some people might say that's dangerous, right? Because you can't, it can be dangerous to a guy that doesn't owe anybody anything because he can do literally whatever he wants. So if he wants to really just go hang out with Steph,
0: He could go play for the Hornets. He could play for the Oklahoma City Thunder.
1: If he wants to go take the vet minimum, if he wants to go take the vet minimum to go try to win another championship with the Oklahoma City Thunder, he can do that. He can do whatever he wants. And I'm sure it's, you know, the other thing about Bron, and I know we're talking about it a little bit more coming up, but his path as well, too. Like, okay, drafted to Cleveland. When he left Cleveland, he knew where he was going. He knew he was going to Miami. Okay. His time is wrapping up in Miami. He knew he was coming back to Cleveland.
0: Yep.
1: He's got Kevin Love. All right, we got this going on. He's done with Cleveland. He always had that goal of going to L.A. and wanting to play for the Lakers. And he did. So really, it's crazy to think about a 20-plus year career. This is really the first time that it's almost like open for him to go somewhere. You know what I mean?
0: Yeah. Yeah, I love what we heard from Norris Cole earlier tonight. He said, I asked Norris, can you tell us one thing that most people don't know about LeBron? And I love that he said, you will not know what he wants to do until it gets announced. He's going to hold it close to the vest. Is not going to, aunties and uncles aren't going to be out here telling everybody. Nobody will know, and none of us know what he's going to do, and we won't until it finally goes down. I want to remind everybody that they could help people affected by the Venezuelan earthquakes. Your donation, I should say, through the Red redcross.org/ESPN enables the Red Cross to prepare for, respond to, and help people recover from disasters. He's Matt Fontana. I'm Emmett Golden. This is Game Night. Coming up next, we'll go all the way up and put a bow on LeBron and what he could do. That's straight ahead on Game Night.
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0: 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I'm Emmett Golden alongside Matt Fontana. We've been talking a lot about free agency, but it's time for us to give a little light to the rest of the sporting world tonight as we go all the way up.
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0: The Dodgers took on the A's tonight, and Dave Roberts made a little history for himself.
3: Two balls, two strikes, one strike to get, and there it is on the outside corner. Muncy strikes out looking. Win number 1,000 for Dave Roberts. Win number 10 for Justin Robleski, and win number 56 for the Dodgers.
2: Nothing can stop me. I'm all the way up.
4: AM 570 LA Sports there on the call. The other thing about this Dodgers-A's series, E, have you seen this Max Muncy thing where there's a Max Muncy that plays for both teams?
0: Oh, really? No, I didn't see that.
4: So they're like years apart, but they both play third base. One's number 3, the other one's number 13, and they're both named Max Muncy.
0: Wow.
4: It's like the weird. And then in yesterday's game, they were both batting 7th, too. It was kind of creepy. But here we are, Dodgers. They're only 56-30. You know, spending money in baseball, it kind of helps.
0: That never works, right? Let's stick in the National League. The Diamondbacks take on the Giants, and everybody loves the long ball.
5: 2-0. Gurriel swings, hits it high and deep out towards left field. Going back is Ramos to the warning track, to the wall. This ball is out of here. It's a 3-run shot for Lourdes Gurriel Jr., his second home run of the season. And what a start for the Diamondbacks to the bottom of the first.
2: Nothing can stop me. I'm all the way up.
4: Arizona Sports 98.7 FM there on the call. Diamondbacks trying to stay alive in a loaded wild card. The Giants are not good, and that's me putting it as nicely as I can.
0: Yeah, Diamondbacks get the 8-2 victory over the Giants. The Marlins crushed the Rockies, and this is the way it sounded.
6: And focus on the next hitter.
5: 2-2. Casey launches out to right. This is a bludgeoning. A 3-run bomb for Casey. 453 feet. They're teeing off, and it's 13-2 in the top of the 8th inning.
2: Nothing can stop me. I'm all the way up.
4: 104.3 WQAM on the call. The Marlins would add one more, win 14-3. Saw this from Jeff Passanee. The best team in baseball the entire month of June, the Miami Marlins. They went. Wow. They are now 20-6 in the month, and they've outscored their opponents 129-78, and they have the lowest payroll in baseball. Their third highest player is Giancarlo Stanton, who hasn't played there in almost a decade.
0: Wow.
4: This season. So Miami, best team in the month. So far.
0: Cubs tangle with the Padres tonight. Man, it feels like everybody was hitting home runs tonight.
7: High fly ball, deep left center field, way back, still going, and way out of here. Nearly all the way to the top of the bleachers. Right underneath the video board in left center field. Wow, another bomb from Swanson. His second home run of the ball game. Two-run job, and the Cubs have blown it open. 8-3 over the Padres.
2: Nothing can stop me. I'm all the way up.
4: That was a call on the Cubs radio network. Now, the Padres made this interesting because you heard there was 8-3 in the fifth. The Cubs would only win 9-7, so the Padres made it interesting. We talked about how hot Miami is.
0: Mm-hmm.
4: Cubs, one of the hottest teams in baseball right now. 8-2 in their last 10. The only problem is the Brewers, who are ahead of them in the Central, they're playing pretty good as well. We'll get to them a little bit later.
0: Yeah, the Rays took on the Royals, and Junior Caminero, he got on in on the fun, too.
7: Here he swings and launches one way up into the air to left field. Collins turns and looks. It's a 3-run homer for Junior Caminero. New week, same player. His 23rd home run, and the Rays have a 4-1 lead.
2: Nothing can stop me. I'm all the way up.
4: 620 WDAE on the call. 10-4. Rays get the win. Junior Caminero homers for the fifth straight game. He is the fourth player since 1900. Again, 1900. Fourth player to homer in 5 consecutive games before they turn 23. Pretty good.
0: Wow.
4: For him.
0: That is impressive. I was having such a good all the way up until I just kind of botched that last toss. So you know what? Brewers, Reds, home run.
6: Garcia's 0-1. Is a fly ball left center field. This is way back and way gone. Jackson Chourial, number 12 on the year. 7-2 Milwaukee here in the eighth.
2: Nothing can stop me. I'm all the way up.
4: 620 WTMJ on the call. 7-2. Brewers get it done over the Reds. AL Central, NL Central. Tight races right there. Brewers, hot team as well.
0: Yeah, and that is all the way up, man. It's been such a crazy day, and we focused a lot on LeBron and, you know, on Kawhi and all that. There were a few other moves made. Dean Wade signs with the 76ers. Tim Hardaway Jr., kind of following in his dad's footsteps, he's playing with the Heat. DeAndre Jordan re-signs or returns, I should say, to the Pelicans for a 19th season in the NBA. That's wild.
4: It is. He's out there and, you know, pulling a paycheck. Bogdan Bogdanovich is going to add to Houston on a one-year deal. And this one I think is interesting from an hour ago that Shams is saying that the Lakers are going to try to get that meeting with Walker Kessler, and the Jazz are pretty steadfast. Like, nope, he's not getting out of here. Like, we're going to be able to fill him. So Walker Kessler and then Jalen Duren, who also Detroit says they're not letting go. They're both restricted free agents. Shams saying that Rob Pelinka has meetings or is planning on meeting with Walker Kessler and Jalen Duren. So we'll see where it kind of goes from there.
0: Another piece of news that went under the radar, because you've heard a lot of, and Anthony Davis out in with the Warriors and Anthony Davis. Well, this is from Mark Spears, our own Mark J. Spears, says that the Washington Wizards are not interested in trading the 10-time NBA All-Star forward Anthony Davis. So they're not listening to offers for him, and they have no interest in trading for him or trading him as well. So I think that went under the radar because everybody's assuming that he's going to be another big piece this offseason. Doesn't seem like it.
4: Yeah, I wouldn't if I'm the Wizards either. I actually really kind of like how the Wizards have handled this rebuild. You had some high picks. You made some good ones. You make the big trades for Anthony Davis and Trae Young last year. It's just going to be health, man. It's just going to be health on those two guys is pretty much going to be where the Wizards go. But there's enough intrigue there. I want to see it before I end up making any moves there.
0: Yeah, I mean, listen, if they make the play-in this year, I think that's huge, you know, for them. And, you know, maybe those aren't lofty goals, but for a team that was as bad as they were last year, that'd be a big deal. He is Matt Fontana. I'm Emmett Golden. Coming up next, SportsCenter all night on ESPN Radio and the ESPN app.
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18: It was the best of both worlds. The Lakers don't have to say, we don't want you. We don't have to have this thing about a nasty back and forth. He got ahead of it. He gets to leave. And the Los Angeles Lakers get to say, oh, man, we really wanted you, man.
1: All the makings of a reunion.
19: This is a real balance of power shifting trade. This is the first major transaction that has changed the balance of power. The Raptors are now ready to contend. The New York Knicks, for the first time since they got done with their parade, are going to sit up a little bit on this one. This changes how the Eastern Conference shakes out.
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20: You just need to take care of business. 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And if you play Senegal or Belgium, now all of a sudden that home field in Seattle becomes that much greater.
1: Plus, we put a bow on June baseball.
21: The pitch to Church is hit high and deep to right field. That one is deep. That one is gone. A three-run homer for Nathan Church.
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22: It was a novel. It was a movie. Leaving Las Vegas this week, though, a little different focus is they're leaving Los Angeles. SportsCenter All Night, ESPN Radio, ESPN App, Sirius XM Channel 80. Lakers and Clippers both with losses on Tuesday, although the Dodgers with a milestone win.
3: Two balls, two strikes, one strike to get. And there it is on the outside corner. Muncy strikes out looking. Win number 1,000 for Dave Roberts. Win number 10 for Justin Robleski. And win number 56 for the Dodgers.
22: AM 570 LA Sports. It's a 9-3 win over the Athletics, as you heard. 1,000 wins for Dave Roberts as manager. Took him 1,606 games, all but one game as Dodgers manager. Dodgers had 14 hits, their 15th game this season with at least 14 this season. And they beat the Athletics 9-3. Athletics have lost four straight in 8 of their last 10. While the Dodgers get a win, the LA teams in the NBA seeing marquee losses.
23: Shams Charania is reporting LeBron James will be continuing his NBA career outside of Los Angeles.
24: The question is now, obviously, the where.
22: There will be another season for LeBron James, but Tuesday he let the Lakers know they can move forward. He'll be playing elsewhere this coming season. And ESPN insider Shams Charania says it's been building to this.
25: To put it plainly, and this started last summer, the Lakers and LeBron James just had differing views on what championship contention and legitimate moves to step in that direction look like? And the Lakers have gone down multiple different avenues with their roster over the last couple of years. Obviously, this whole team is centered around Luka Doncic and Austin Reeves now, and they got Austin Reeves done a week ago. No offer for LeBron James going into this week, and they did express interest to bring him back. But LeBron James today made the decision that he feels that there is a better opportunity for him to find what sources close to me told him. He wants to compete at the highest level, championship contention on a daily basis. LeBron James wants to find a place where he feels he's going to be playing meaningful basketball because that's what's going to make him happy at this stage in his career.
0: What's his next move?
25: That's a great question. A dozen teams reached out probably to his agent, Rich Paul, 6 p.m. Eastern time, giving pitches, giving offers to see, can we get LeBron James there? Because he also made one more thing clear today. This is not a financially driven decision. This is not going to be a decision he's going to make based on the highest salary or the highest amount of dollars. And so if that's the case, you know there's going to be a slew of teams interested in him. But around the league, when I talk to teams, there are three that really stand out as a possibility and best fits for LeBron James. That's the Golden State Warriors,
0: yep,
25: Miami Heat, and the Cleveland Cavaliers. So that's the who of this all. And then it's going to just become about which situation does LeBron James feel comfortable in. His family, that's a big dynamic. Basically, you're leaving your whole family now in Los Angeles potentially to go where? And that's at the crux of it. It's yes, it's a family decision, but if you know you're leaving LA and your family, you have to go somewhere where you're committed and know that everyone around you is committed to the cause.
22: A short list of contenders, as you heard, at least the early short list: Cavs, Heat, Warriors. ESPN insider Brian Windhorst.
2: I'm going to say one thing. Who acted with knowledge? Did the Cavs act with knowledge? Did the Heat act with knowledge? Did the Lakers act with knowledge? No. The Warriors acted with knowledge. Draymond opted out. That's all I'm going to say.
25: Draymond Green's decision to decline his $27.7 million player option was made for a reason. And that reason was to give the Warriors flexibility to go out and pursue LeBron James and potentially Anthony Davis via trade in a package deal. And so if you are LeBron James and you look up in 3, 4, 5 days from now, there's a Warriors team there with Stephen Curry, Anthony Davis, and Draymond Green. I think that's a pretty, pretty darn good pitch.
22: ESPN insider Shams Charania, who says, read the tea leaves. As far as Anthony Davis is concerned, news out of Washington where the Wizards say they have no interest in trading the all-star forward, and they're not listening to offers for him. That, according to Mark J. Spears of Anscape, Davis is eligible for a contract extension. He can sign for up to 4 years, $275 million, starting in early August. Talk of a potential Davis trade coming up this week with the discussion about LeBron, the Warriors, and such. Draymond Green, as for him, dropped his latest podcast discussing the opt-out decision.
4: My decision to opt out was for a few reasons. As you all know, I've always taken the approach of working with the organization. I've been in one place for 14 years. It's more of a family to me than anything. Like, you're talking people I've built relationships with over the course of the past 14 years. I view Golden State more like Michigan State. Like, it's more like an alma mater for me, as I've been somewhere for 14 years. So when in a position to try to help better our team, to try to help better this organization, bringing my number down has allowed us to explore a little bit more, to help the books a little bit more. I am always intrigued by that route. You know, so opting out, I think for us, it gives optionality. Joe Lacob, Peter Guber has never been one to shy away from doing things that help this team get better. And if I can stand on that same side and have a hand in helping this organization be in a better position, I'm always willing to do that. You know, we'll figure it out from here on what's the best course moving forward. You know, and so I feel great about it. And, you know, we'll see where it goes from here. But that was kind of at the heart of my decision to opt out,
22: which gave the Warriors some flexibility come free agency. So as for where LeBron James should sign now that he won't be returning to the Lakers, ESPN analyst Kendrick Perkins.
5: I'm looking at the Golden State Warriors. When you talk about competing, Steph Curry is ready to compete right now for an NBA championship. Steve Kerr came back and signed an extension with the Warriors to compete for an NBA championship. Draymond Green opted out to give his team options and flexibility to compete for a championship. And if you're LeBron James, I'm looking at all that championship experience with probably a Jimmy Butler coming back a few months after the season starts, and I'm saying, hey, this is my best option. I could go over here and play with a guy and Steph that's going to bring me happiness. Speaking of happiness, we haven't seen LeBron James happy since he won the gold medal with Steph Curry. And we saw what that two-man game looked like.
22: LeBron James won't be playing for the Lakers. Remains to be seen where he will land in free agency. Speaking of people leaving Los Angeles, SportsCenter All Night, ESPN Radio.
6: A return to Canada for Kawhi Leonard. Sham Sharani is reporting the Clippers agreed to trade Leonard to the Raptors.
7: Clippers informed Kawhi Leonard that there would not be any long-term extension.
19: This is the first move that I think can change that balance of power in the Eastern Conference.
22: LeBron James leaving the Lakers, Kawhi Leonard leaving the Clippers. Clippers agreeing to trade the All-Star forward to Toronto. The deal marks a return to Canada for Leonard, who led the Raptors to the NBA title in 2019.
25: About a few weeks ago, the Clippers started getting calls on Kawhi Leonard from multiple different teams. You have teams like Minnesota and Detroit, and the Clippers were listening to these calls because this is a team that's moving in a younger direction. We saw they moved James Harden for Darius Garland and the second-round pick at the deadline. They moved Ivica Zubac for multiple first-round picks and Ben Matherin at the NBA deadline, and now Kawhi Leonard. But this is a team that's going in a different direction, a younger direction, getting assets. And they had 1 year and $50 million left on Kawhi Leonard's contract. I'm told the Clippers were not willing to give Leonard an extension when he requested one or to have a direction on one multiple times. So that means both sides had to canvass the marketplace. And the one team that Kawhi Leonard made it clear privately that he would sign a contract extension with is his old team, the Toronto Raptors. The history here is remarkable. In 2018-19, yeah, Kawhi Leonard led the Raptors in his one season there to a championship. He won Finals MVP, averaged almost 29 points per game on that run. He bolts then in 2019 to the Clippers, and now 7 years later, he is coming back to the Raptors. He's back in the sixth, king of the North, whatever you want to call it. And I think the familiarity with that organization, the fact that he knows most of the people there that made that deal to get him all those years ago, and also the legacy component. He won a championship there, and he wants at the end of his career to say, I retired the Toronto Raptor, and I played for the Raptors, the Spurs, and the Clippers. That's what makes him happy.
22: Won the Finals MVP while winning the title in 2019, averaged 28.5 points per game in the win over the Golden State Warriors. So now Kawhi Leonard landing back with the Raptors, ESPN analyst Kendrick Perkins.
5: Does Kawhi Leonard move the needle? Absolutely. Is Kawhi Leonard one of the better two-way players in the game? Absolutely. Is Kawhi Leonard one of the best closers still in the game of basketball? Hell yeah. Does Kawhi Leonard love to get his money? Yes, but Kawhi Leonard also love to have a certified Robin that's going to compete on both ends of the floor. And I believe that Scottie Barnes showed us a big enough sample size in this postseason to show that he's a legit top 20 player in this league. And you take whatever else, you take all other pieces, R.J. Barrett, quickly, and those pieces that's around them. Yes, Kawhi Leonard to the Toronto Raptors got them looking, the New York Knicks, the champs, right in their eyes.
22: Movement well underway now in the NBA during the summer of 26. 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Weather delay in Mexico City, but they got the game in. Mexico, a 2-0 win over Ecuador. Mexico advancing to the round of 16 for the eighth time and the first time since 2018. They will face the winner between England and Congo. France, a 3-0 rout of Sweden, advancing to the round of 16. France, first team in World Cup history to score at least three goals in five consecutive games. Kylian Mbappe, a big reason. He had two more goals. He had two of the three that France scored on Tuesday. 18 career World Cup goals. Mbappe, fourth career multi-goal game at the World Cup in the knockout stage. France advances to a matchup against Paraguay this weekend. As for their future, any team with a chance to stop France? ESPN analyst Jeff Cameron.
8: I find it really difficult for anybody to really stop France right now. I mean, they're firing on all cylinders. You know, you'd like to see them maybe match up with Morocco. That would be an entertaining match. You know, they're both attacking styles. But France are flying right now. Mbappe's on a mission. You know, 4 years ago, they lost in the World Cup final. Mbappe had a hat trick, and they still lost. So that sour taste in their mouth is definitely haunting them. But with the likes of Olise, Dembele, Barcola, those guys are drawing attention as well. And I think that's giving space for Mbappe to go do his thing, have his freedom, his confidence, and he's putting the ball in the back of the net. So that solid combination with a hard defense, they're definitely favorites for the World Cup.
22: France advancing. They will face Paraguay this weekend, Saturday afternoon. Norway advances as well. They get past the Ivory Coast 2-1. Norway will face Brazil in the round of 16 on Sunday. Norway, first World Cup knockout stage win, and they advance. All eyes on Team USA as they return to the pitch on Wednesday against Bosnia-Herzegovina. ESPN's Jeremy Schapp.
9: Here in San Jose on match day minus one as the USMNT was going through its final paces before its game against Bosnia. One of the many items on the agenda, penalty kicks. Now, the penalty kick gods, they might be cruel, they might be capricious. And when you're taking kicks, it might come down to skill, anxiety, luck, strategy. But once you get to the knockout stage of the World Cup, make no mistake, you'd better be prepared for penalty kicks.
10: You know, once you get into penalties, you know, they say it can be anyone's game, but you want to just prepare as best you can. That's all you can do for the moment. There's no way to, you know, replicate exactly how it's going to be and with the pressure and everything.
11: It can be kind of daunting when you think about it, but ultimately, you know, it's just sticking to what you know, what you've done in training, and the goalie saves it, so be it. But and you have your spot, and you stick to it, and you know, hopefully you make it.
9: U.S. goalkeeper Matt Fries, the presumptive starter against Bosnia, studied economics at Harvard, and while he was there, he did extensive research on the science of penalty kicks, tendencies, statistics, etc. He is by any measure an expert on the subject. And starting tomorrow against Bosnia, he might have to be. In San Jose, I'm Jeremy Schapp.
22: U.S. Bosnia in the knockout round coming up on Wednesday. Speaking of getting knocked out, we saw that overseas. SportsCenter All Night continues. It's ESPN Radio.
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1: New York has seen some success on the court of late. Knicks with their first NBA championship in 53 years. Liberty, for the second time in 4 years, capturing the WNBA Commissioner's Cup title.
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7: Ionescu! Boom! Before the game, I asked Sabrina Ionescu to give me one word to describe this rivalry with Las Vegas. She said, thrilling. You don't need extra motivation to play Las Vegas.
1: On Prime Video, as the Liberty beat the Aces 93-85 in the Commissioner's Cup Championship. Liberty, first franchise to win two cup titles, also did it in 23. Liberty, 8-3 against the Aces in the regular season, 4-4 in the postseason, 2-0 in the Commissioner's Cup Championship since signing Breanna Stewart and Jonquil Jones in 2023. Breanna Stewart had 25 points. Sabrina Ionescu, 26 points. Spoke with Prime after the win.
8: You spoke to me at halftime. You said that you wanted to see that consistency from yourself in the next 20 minutes. Did you demonstrate that?
9: Yeah, I mean, it wasn't perfect, especially in the third. But you saw a team that stuck together, continue to play with fight and stayed poised. And that's what's most important is we got the win and did it together.
8: I'm so happy to see the smile on your face. Even Stewie is giving you the recognition to enjoy the moment because these type of things can ignite a season. And I asked you earlier today if this could be a turning point. Do you look at it now as one of those?
9: Yeah, I mean, absolutely. We have a group that hasn't, you know, even played in the Commissioner Cup together, a lot of new players. And so it's really important for us to be able to do this at home, our first time hosting here in Barclays Center with this crowd. And we just got to continue to build off of this.
8: I also want to talk about your running mate. She just gave you an acknowledgement there. She will be called the MVP in a second. But what is it like every time you strap up with Stewie and you two go for that 1-2 punch?
9: I mean, we know what she's capable of. She does it night in, night out, and that's what's most important. She continues to lead by example, plays both sides of the ball, and we needed every single second of her out on the floor tonight.
1: And the Liberty captured the Commissioner's Cup Championship 93-85 over the Aces. SportsCenter All Night, ESPN Radio, from the basketball court to the grass courts of Wimbledon. A lot of eyes on Serena Williams, her first singles match in nearly 4 years.
10: Down the middle.
11: Just get it in.
12: Maya Joy has just been a legend. One of the greatest athletes of all time that she watched growing up on the telly. And Serena's gone. And we wonder if time has finally caught up with the great, great Serena Williams. But tonight, this is Maya's joint.
1: The three-set loss for Serena Williams and her first singles match in nearly 4 years, losing in three sets to Maya Joint.
13: When we were in that hallway before we walk out into center court, that was the craziest moment of my life. Just watching all the greats and the legends do that. For me to do that as well was just insane. It's difficult to explain. I don't know. It just seems like she's just so much better, like, in general, than you as a person. It's intimidating having to play a match against someone who's achieved so much in their career.
1: 6-3, 6-7, as Serena Williams won the tiebreaker in the second set, but then falls 6-3 in set number three. Falls to 78-4 record in the opening round at major tournaments in her career. To the guys at PTI.
14: Tone, what did you take away from this performance? I am thinking this when I sit down and the match actually starts. I'm thinking that it's a terrible position for Maya Joint to be in.
15: Yeah.
14: Nobody wants her to win. She maybe doesn't even want to win in this. She's won 3 out of her last 18 singles matches. She's up there against her idol. Everybody's cheering for her idol. They have picked out, you know, a complete pigeon, it seems to me. Then I find out she has this great nickname, the Ginger Ninja. That's because she's involved in karate. Just a fabulous nigger. Anyway, yes, I did watch most of it. I thought Serena was gassed early on, but she made a very good comeback, and she played okay.
10: Yeah.
14: She's 44 years old, Mike. I think I expected her to win. I think you expected her to win as well, but I wouldn't have expected her to win a second match. If she wants to continue doing it, God bless. You're a great player. If it makes you happy, keep doing it.
10: Yeah, Tony, I agree. And I thought she moved. I heard you say that early, and I was trying to look. I'm balancing this with hope. It's like hoping LeBron goes to Golden State. I'm hoping Serena wins.
14: Yes.
10: But then I thought she did move better in the second set and early in the third. And then, you know, it sort of crumbled. And I don't know what happens from here. I'm just, look.
14: She couldn't cover the whole court, Mike.
10: No, she couldn't.
14: She couldn't cover the whole court.
10: And she had to go to the slice forehand too much.
14: Yeah.
10: Because she couldn't get in position on the forehand to come over the top. I don't want to get too nerdy about it in tennis speak. But, yeah, I was sort of into it. But, Tony, I think the greatest athletes, the GOATs, that short list of GOATs in whatever sport, they earn the right to play until you tear the jersey off.
14: Yes.
10: Until they tear it off themselves.
14: Exactly.
10: And so if Serena wants to play, God bless.
14: There is no crowd in the world that doesn't want to still see her.
10: That's right.
14: That's fine if she wants to get. That's fine. If I'm playing doubles with your sister, it's fine.
1: Williams will play double with Venus on Thursday, the first time the sisters have played at Wimbledon since 2016 when they won their title that year. 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How we knew this would happen in L.A. That's next. 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
1: Dave Roberts picks up his 1,000th win as manager. Dodgers beating the A's. Mexico, France, Norway advancing to the round of 16 of the World Cup. A couple of marquee names are headed out of L.A. in the NBA.
2: Saranya is reporting LeBron James will be continuing his NBA career outside of Los Angeles, not with the Los Angeles Lakers.
3: There's something to be said about LeBron always being the one who is wanted and the Lakers not being the ones to court him anymore.
4: If he wasn't making himself available to talk in the negotiating window with the Lakers, then he clearly wanted to talk to everyone else.
1: LeBron James letting the Lakers know they can move forward with whatever plans they would like to make. He'll be playing elsewhere this coming season. Does intend to play, but it won't be in Los Angeles. ESPN insider Brian Windhorst.
5: I think it was a conscious uncoupling by both parties. And I think if you just go back to last summer, they gave Luka Doncic a very lucrative long-term contract extension. That was him saying he wanted to be a Laker and the Lakers verifying they were going to build around him. And they did not give LeBron a contract extension. The first time in his, you know, veteran career where he was going to go into a season where he was going to be a free agent at the end of the year, unrestricted, didn't have an option or anything. And that was the real indication that the Lakers were making a transition. And look, they had their moments this season. Certainly Luka and LeBron had their moments together, but they were very much growing apart. And so they reached the conclusion here at the end of this season that now was the time to go apart. Certainly there were frustrations that both sides had with each other, the Lakers and LeBron. But I think this is a situation where two sides had grown apart and are looking to move on without each other. And I don't think it's toxic. And I think that both of them can benefit. But also both of them will, I think, miss each other. We're going to see that definitely.
1: Sides have grown apart, but ESPN's Ramona Shelburne says it was pretty clear what the plan was.
6: We felt this yesterday and kind of the day before, but yesterday is really we felt it because LeBron James wasn't really giving the Lakers an answer. When somebody doesn't give you an answer, there's your answer. He wasn't letting them know even that he was going to come back. And I think they did have a conversation last night and again this morning when he officially made it right. And my general 10,000 foot reaction is that having been in LA my whole life, I've seen a lot of superstar duos break up. Mm-hmm. I've seen a lot of, and it usually doesn't end well, right? Shaq and Kobe, that was not fun for anyone involved. Kobe and Dwight Howard, that was terrible. This one, Luka and LeBron, pretty seamless. And I think that's about the reaction that everyone in LA has, which is it's Luka Doncic's team. This has been in motion really since last summer when the Lakers pitched Luka Doncic on a future with the team. Remember, he signed an extension after that trade. And Rob Pelinka brought a whole binder with plans saying, we're going to have cap space starting in 2026. Well, where does that cap space start? It starts with LeBron James coming off the books. And it was kind of known since then that it was heading in this direction. It got interesting, when LeBron played so well. But it's not a surprise that we're here today.
7: Now-

0: the fans in L.A., Kurt Sandoval from ABC 7 in L.A., the reaction from fans?
1: A majority of them, I would say 60 to 70% of them are quite happy. And a lot of that is just, it's not LeBron's fault, but since Kobe's passing, Kobe is on a pedestal that no one's going to match. And LeBron just felt like a rental. Once they had Luka Doncic, LeBron is a very similar scorer. And so he's option one. Then they re-signed Austin Reeves. So you've got two prolific scorers. And LeBron is one of the smartest, if not the smartest, NBA player I've ever covered. And he knows they need to get better defensively. And if you sign LeBron for whatever he's going to sign, you don't have the money to get better defensively. So thus, it's going to be really hard to win a title in the West with San Antonio and OKC. When you go back to what the Lakers were before he came here, they had like back-to-back 30-win seasons. And within 2 years, yes, it was in the bubble during the pandemic, but within 2 years, he'd won a championship. I also think that's part of the fall of LeBron. Not the fall's a wrong word to describe it. The lack of elite legacy to compare him to a Kobe or a Shaq is because he won a title in just a couple of years, there was an enormous expectation, as there always is with the Lakers, that it's championship or bust. But, you know, this is a franchise that has a new ownership group. Dr. Buss is the one that, you know, made the Lakers what the Lakers were, you know, the great Laker runs of even before Shaq and Kobe with Magic and Showtime and all that. And since his passing, they've never been the same. Now they sold it to the Guggenheimer group that runs the Dodgers. So it's a different era of Laker basketball.
0: So the Lakers are half of the focus. The other, of course, is LeBron James, who will play elsewhere. He's into free agency. How does he go about this free agency? ESPN's Dave McMenamin.
2: First, he needs to find out exactly which teams are interested in signing him this summer. And he has basically given instructions to Rich Paul, his longtime friend and agent, to go out, canvass the league, gather the information, find out what realistic offers will be on the table, and then bring them to LeBron, at which point LeBron will sift through and see what that information does based on his instincts that he already has already and maybe some thoughts he has about teams around the league. Now, obviously the Warriors are one of those teams that we know have very keen interest in bringing LeBron up the coast. And there's some things that make a lot of sense there. He teamed up with Steph Curry and Steve Kerr for a gold medal in 2024 in Paris. Obviously, Draymond Green's one of his best friends. But there's other places that make sense, too, including two of the places where he played for in the past. The Miami Heat, he won two championships with Eric Spoelstra. They just added Giannis Antetokounmpo. And obviously, we all know the story with him and the Cleveland Cavaliers. And that's a Cavs team that got to the Eastern Conference Finals and were swept by the eventual champion New York Knicks. They're not that far off. And they have some flexibility right now because James Harden opted out of his player option for next season. And so his number is not set in stone on the books. We'll see what they can do. But quite frankly, we shouldn't limit this search to just those three teams I mentioned. Rich Paul has already said on the record that 10 to 12 teams have reached out to him about wanting LeBron services. And that was before it became crystal clear today that LeBron was not going to play for the Lakers. I can only imagine that number of teams has increased.
0: And LeBron, now in free agency, will be able to answer those phone calls. LeBron James leaving the Lakers. Kawhi Leonard is leaving the Clippers. He's being dealt to the Raptors, where he won a title. ESPN Shams Charania.
3: At the crux of this, Kawhi Leonard had 1 year and $50 million left on his contract, and there was no future for him after this season with the Los Angeles Clippers. The Clippers failed to give him a contract extension commitment, but multiple other teams out there were pursuing Kawhi Leonard for the last few weeks, were willing to give him an extension, but he only wanted to go to one team and give only one team a contract extension commitment, and that's the Toronto Raptors, going back to the city that he led to the 2019 NBA championship. He led them to their only championship in franchise history, won finals MVP there. And so there was a preference for Kawhi Leonard to stay in Los Angeles, but once it was made clear that there was no future there, he settled on Toronto as his preferred landing spot. And sources told me there were three keys to this. One is the familiarity with the Toronto Raptors organization. We know he spent that 1 year there. He made it very clear that he would leave after just one season, but that

0: One year, Bobby Webster, the executive vice president of basketball operations, made the trade to go get him with Brian Wright, the Spurs GM, back in 2018. The city of Toronto as well. And the ability now to go to the Raptors and contend in the Eastern Conference and to be able to say that I ended my career with the Raptors after playing for the Clippers and the Spurs. So I'm told Kawhi Leonard views this as an opportunity to retire in Toronto.
1: Opportunity to retire there, but it also moves the needle in terms of NBA power teams. ESPN's Brian Windhorst.
2: This is a real balance of power shifting trade. This is the first one. This is the first major transaction that has changed the balance of power. The Heat have the potential to do that, but they aren't yet ready to contend. The Raptors are now ready to contend. The New York Knicks, for the first time since they got done with their parade, are going to sit up a little bit on this one. This changes how the Eastern Conference shakes out. We've been watching the East get weaker for the last week. Jaylen Brown is in limbo. The Charlotte Hornets, not that I thought they were going to win the East. They kind of came down. We haven't seen the Pistons yet fully get their team back together. The Cavs might lose a player or two. This is taking a team that could be a conference finalist next year. Total powerhouse, two-way wing player, coming off one of his best years of his career. A lot of talent leaving L.A. today.
1: LeBron James, Kawhi Leonard. See what else the summer brings us. SportsCenter all night. ESPN Radio, World Cup, France, a 3-0 win over Sweden to advance to the round of 16. Mexico advances with a 2-0 shutout of Ecuador. Five-game winning streak in World Cup action dating back to 2022. Norway, a 2-1 win over the Ivory Coast as Norway advances to the round of 16 for the second time in its history. Also did it in 1998. They now match up with Brazil. How does Norway stop Brazil? ESPN analyst Brick Shea.
3: They need to stop Vinny Jr. He's dynamic. He's fast. He loves to go 1v1, and he's a guy who can change a game out of nothing. He's got 4 goals in 4 games, and Brazil itself has outscored its opponents 9-2. If you saw the game against Japan, they went behind. They showed the Brazilians to come back and get the winner in the knockout stages. But Norway, they are full of confidence. Like you said, Aaron Holland has 5 goals and 3 appearances. They need Sorloth and Musa to get the ball into him and Odegaard to feed him. He needs the ball in the box. He scores goals, so give it to him and let him do his job.
1: Now the focus turns to Wednesday and Team USA, which returns to the pitch against Bosnia.
4: The U.S. arrived in the Bay Area late Monday afternoon, and they're going to train here at the San Jose Earthquakes facility before Wednesday's match against Bosnia. If they want to continue this run of the World Cup, they're going to have to turn around some challenging history. If you look at the last 10 matches, the U.S. has lost every single one against European opponents. And if you look at the 21 World Cup matches they've played against European teams since 1990, they've won only once. Is this their time? The U.S. are certainly favorites on paper. And Flo Balogun says that when you want to make history, you don't look at what you haven't done. You look at what you need to do. That's the winning mentality.
1: ESPN Sam Borden, European teams, an Achilles heel for Team USA historically. ESPN analyst Kevin Egan.
5: The time is now. I mean, the U.S. has only won one knockout game in its World Cup history. Think about that for a second. Wow. Christian Pulisic comes across as very casual, but he's an absolute warrior. He's a competitor for this U.S. men's national team, and so is this man, the Argentine coach, Mauricio Pochettino. I think they stack up really well against a slower Bosnia side. The benefit of the U.S. this World Cup has been they've been in the face of the opponent very early on. If Bosnia concede early in this game and the U.S. can get a goal early like they did against Paraguay, I think the floodgates will open. I think the U.S. could do some serious damage to this older Bosnia side, a side that still plays Edin Dzeko at 40 years of age. I think this is a great draw for the U.S., and if they win this game, they play Belgium or Senegal, two teams that I absolutely think the U.S. could beat on their day. This is the time to go and grab the opportunity, and you're looking at a player in Christian Pulisic who could, in 2 or 3 weeks' time, and I know people are going to come after me for this, be considered the greatest U.S. men's national team player of all time. He has that opportunity to take the mantle.
6: So do you favor us winning this game, number one? And number two, then what's the ceiling for this squad?
5: Then we're on the same side of the bracket as France, as Spain, and then that's a different conversation altogether because those teams are far superior. But on their day, you have to look at other host nations. South Korea, for example, in 2002 made it to the World Cup semifinal. Morocco weren't a host nation, but they made it to the semifinal 4 years ago. The U.S. national team has the talent. They have the belief right now, and they certainly have the momentum of the American public.
1: 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Sports Center all night, ESPN Radio. Back to baseball.
7: Swanson, it's a high fly ball, deep center field, way out of here and gone. Cubs take the lead. Home run number 12 on the year for Dansby Swanson. High fly ball, deep left center field, way back, still going, going, going, and way out of here. Nearly all the way to the top of the bleachers. Right underneath the video board in left center field.
1: Two homers for Dansby Swanson. Two of his three hits leave the park. Cubs beat the Padres 9-7. Cubs radio network with the call. Rays pulling away from the Royals.
8: Here he swings and launches one way up into the air to left field. Collins turns and looks. It's a three-run homer for Junior Caminero. New week, same player. His 23rd home run, and the Rays have a 4-1 lead.
1: 620 WDAE. Rays go on to a 10-4 win over the Royals, their sixth consecutive win. On the opposite side of that would be six straight losses.
9: 2-2. Popped up. Torkelson. And that'll do it. As the Tigers beat the Yankees 9-3, and the losing continues, they have lost six straight games with a very, very anemic offense, and the starting pitching continues to struggle as well.
1: Yankees dropping six straight, longest active losing streak in Major League Baseball. Tigers with a 9-3 win over the Yankees. Biggest challenger in the West to L.A.? That's next. 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
11: 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Bo Nix is expected back at full speed. Sean Payton skipping joint practices to maximize every rep. 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
1: 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Back to the Diamond. Mariners, an 8-3 win over the Angels, who now have 51 losses on the season. That's tied for the most in the American League. 29th road loss of the season. That is most in the American League. Brian Wu gets the win. He goes to 7-6 for the Mariners. Speaking of decent outing for the starter, Philadelphia.
19: Here's the windup. And the 0-2 pitch, swing and a miss. He got him. And
20: there's a good start.
19: Rodriguez's troubles against lefties continue. That's the 9th strikeout for Sanchez, and he's gotten Andy Rodriguez 3 times.
1: 94 WIP. Sanchez, 7 innings of 3-hit ball. Those 9 strikeouts picks up his 10th win. And the Phillies as a team, an 8-0 shutout of the Pirates for their Major League leading 10th shutout of the season. As for challenging the Dodgers in the National League, ESPN's Buster Olney.
21: I think it's the Philadelphia Phillies who have put things together under Don Mattingly since he took over from Rob Thompson. He has made some changes. He's focused on defense. He's playing Bryson Stott more at second base. He's playing Brandon Marsh in the outfield. He's more aggressive with his bullpen use. And this turnaround for the Phillies also coincides with the turn of Zach Wheeler. The Phillies didn't really know what they're going to get out of him this year. And what they've gotten is Zach Wheeler back to being a top 5 pitcher. And the return of catcher JT Realmuto, who is excellent defensively. All of that put together with Kyle Schwarber, with Bryce Harper, to me, makes the Phillies the most dangerous team to the Dodgers. They almost beat them 2 years ago. And you wonder if going forward, they're going to be, again, a huge threat to L.A.
1: Phillies finishing the month of June 18-9. Only the Marlins finished with a better record. Cardinals, a 5-3 win over the Braves. Atlanta falling to 1-7 since June 21st. Worst win percentage in baseball over that span. 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
1: Yankees taking a 6th consecutive loss thanks to more offensive power by the Tigers, who have now had 4 games this season with 5 home runs. 97 won the ticket.
23: Fly ball right center field off the bat of Roddy Green. This one's deep. This one's way back, and that ball is gone. How about it? Riley Green with his 2nd home run of the game, his 11th of the year, a 2-run shot, and a 6-1 lead for the Tigers here in the 3rd.
18: Number 4.
1: Toronto fans, happy to hear about Kawhi Leonard returning. Probably not so happy with what they saw the Mets do to the Blue Jays. 880 ESPN New York.
23: Swung on, driven, deep right. Lucas going back. He turns. He'll watch it fly into the bullpen. Luis Torrens goes to the opposite field. A solo home run to give the Mets a 2-0 lead on Torrens' 2nd of the season.
18: Number 3.
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24: 2-2. Casey launches out to right. This is a bludgeoning, a 3-run bomb for Casey. 453 feet. They're teeing off, and it's 13-2 in the top of the 8th inning.
18: Number 2.
1: For the 2nd time in the past week, Dansby Swanson has himself a multi-homer game. 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
25: High fly ball, deep left center field, way back, still going, going, going, and way out of here. Nearly all the way to the top of the bleachers. Right underneath the video board in left center field. Wow, another bomb from Swanson. His 2nd home run of the ball game, 2-run job, and the Cubs have blown it open. 8-3 over the Padres.
18: Number 1.
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23: And a high ball. Right field. Si, senor.
0: Alvarez launches one deep to right center field into the bullpen. And it's 6-3 just like that.
1: Yordan Alvarez with his seventh career grand slam, his third in the month of June. Astros go to 16-11 in the month, tied for the best record in the American League with the Rangers. July begins with Team USA facing Bosnia in the knockout round of the World Cup. As for the keys for Team USA, ESPN analyst Jeff Cameron.
2: For me, the same way we started in our opening match against Paraguay, our intensity, our discipline, everything. We were at it from when the whistle started. We were dynamic, we were sharp, we were creative. You know, Christian was electric the first 45 minutes. And for me, he's going to be the game changer. You know, he came in the last 30 minutes or so against Turkey A, and you could see him change the game immediately. The way he makes players around him better, he creates chances out of nothing. He's going to be the main star for the U.S., especially he has a point to prove. And when people doubt him, he always steps up and rises to the occasion.
1: USA, Bosnia, one of three matchups on the World Cup slate for Wednesday. Focus on L.A. That's next. 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
9: It was the best of both worlds. The Lakers don't have to say, we don't want you. We don't have to have this thing about a nasty back and forth. He got ahead of it. He gets to leave. And the Los Angeles Lakers get to say, oh, man, we really wanted you, man.
8: All the makings of a reunion.
10: This is a real balance of power shifting trade. This is the first major transaction that has changed the balance of power. The Raptors are now ready to contend. The New York Knicks, for the first time since they got done with their parade, are going to sit up a little bit on this one. This changes how the Eastern Conference shakes out.
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23: The pitch to Church is hit high and deep to right field. That one is deep. That one is gone. A three-run homer for Nathan Church.
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1: It was a novel. It was a movie. Leaving Las Vegas. This week, though, a little different focus as they're leaving Los Angeles. SportsCenter All Night, ESPN Radio, ESPN App, Sirius XM Channel 80. Lakers and Clippers both with losses on Tuesday, although the Dodgers with a milestone win.
12: Two balls, two strikes, one strike to get. And there it is on the outside corner. Muncy strikes out looking. Win number 1,000 for Dave Roberts. Win number 10 for Justin Robleski. And win number 56 for the Dodgers.
1: AM 570 LA Sports. It's a 9-3 win over the Athletics, as you heard. 1,000 wins for Dave Roberts as manager. Took him 1,606 games, all but one game, as Dodgers manager. Dodgers had 14 hits, their 15th game this season, with at least 14 this season. And they beat the Athletics 9-3. Athletics have lost four straight in eight of their last 10. While the Dodgers get a win, the LA teams in the NBA seeing marquee losses.
13: Shams Charania is reporting LeBron James will be continuing his NBA career outside of Los Angeles.
14: The question is now, obviously, the where.
1: There will be another season for LeBron James, but Tuesday he let the Lakers know they can move forward. He'll be playing elsewhere this coming season. And ESPN insider Shams Charania says it's been building to this.
29: To put it plainly, and this started last summer, the Lakers and LeBron James just had differing views on what championship contention and legitimate moves to step in that direction look like. And the Lakers have gone down multiple different avenues with their roster over the last couple of years. Obviously, this whole team is centered around Luka Doncic and Austin Reeves now, and they got Austin Reeves done a week ago. No offer for LeBron James going into this week. And they did express interest to bring him back. But LeBron James today made the decision that he feels that there is a better opportunity for him to find what sources close to me told him. He wants to compete at the highest level, championship contention on a daily basis. LeBron James wants to find a place where he feels he's going to be playing meaningful basketball because that's what's going to make him happy at this stage in his career.
30: What's his next move?
29: That's a great question. A dozen teams reached out probably to his agent, Rich Paul, 6 p.m. Eastern time, giving pitches, giving offers to see, can we get LeBron James there? Because he also made one more thing clear today. This is not a financially driven decision. This is not going to be a decision he's going to make based on the highest salary or the highest amount of dollars. And so if that's the case, you know there's going to be a slew of teams interested in him. But around the league, when I talk to teams, there are three that really stand out as a possibility and best fits for LeBron James. That's the Golden State Warriors,
30: yep,
29: Miami Heat, and the Cleveland Cavaliers. So that's the who of this all. And then it's going to just become about which situation does LeBron James feel comfortable in, his family. That's a big dynamic. Basically,
30: You're leaving your whole family now in Los Angeles, potentially, to go where? And that's at the crux of it. It's yes, it's a family decision, but if you know you're leaving LA and your family, you have to go somewhere where you're committed and know that everyone around you is committed to the cause.
1: The short list of contenders, as you heard, at least the early short list, Cavs, Heat, Warriors. ESPN insider Brian Windhorst.
0: I'm going to say one thing. Who acted with knowledge? Did the Cavs act with knowledge? Did the Heat act with knowledge? Did the Lakers act with knowledge? No. The Warriors acted with knowledge. Draymond opted out. That's all I'm going to say.
30: Draymond Green's decision to decline his $27.7 million player option was made for a reason. And that reason was to give the Warriors flexibility to go out and pursue LeBron James and potentially Anthony Davis via trade in a package deal. And so if you are LeBron James and you look up in 3, 4, 5 days from now, there's a Warriors team there with Stephen Curry, Anthony Davis, and Draymond Green. I think that's a pretty, pretty darn good pitch.
1: ESPN insider Shams Charania, who says, read the tea leaves. As far as Anthony Davis is concerned, news out of Washington where the Wizards say they have no interest in trading the all-star forward, and they're not listening to offers for him. That, according to Mark J. Spears of Anscape, Davis is eligible for a contract extension. He can sign for up to 4 years, $275 million, starting in early August. Talk of a potential Davis trade coming up this week with the discussion about LeBron, the Warriors, and such. Draymond Green, as for him, dropped his latest podcast discussing the opt-out decision.
2: My decision to opt out was for a few reasons. As you all know, I've always taking the approach of working with the organization. I've been in one place for 14 years. It's more of a family to me than anything. Like, you're talking people I've built relationships with over the course of the past 14 years. I view Golden State more like Michigan State. Like, it's more like an alma mater for me, as I've been somewhere for 14 years. So when in a position to try to help better our team, to try to help better this organization, bringing my number down has allowed us to explore a little bit more, to help the books a little bit more. I am always intrigued by that route. You know, so opting out, I think for us, it gives optionality. Joe Lacob, Peter Guber has never been one to shy away from doing things that help this team get better. And if I can stand on that same side and have a hand in helping this organization be in a better position, I'm always willing to do that. You know, we'll figure it out from here on what's the best course moving forward. You know, and so I feel great about it. And, you know, we'll see where it goes from here. But that was kind of at the heart of my decision to opt out,
1: which gave the Warriors some flexibility come free agency. So as for where LeBron James should sign now that he won't be returning to the Lakers, ESPN analyst Kendrick Perkins.
3: I'm looking at the Golden State Warriors. When you talk about competing, Steph Curry is ready to compete right now for an NBA championship. Steve Kerr came back and signed an extension with the Warriors to compete for an NBA championship. Draymond Green opt out to give his team options and flexibility to compete for a championship. And if you're LeBron James, I'm looking at all that championship experience with probably a Jimmy Butler coming back a few months after the season start. And I'm saying, hey, this is my best option. I could go over here and play with a guy and Steph that's going to bring me happiness. Speaking of happiness, we haven't seen LeBron James happy since he won the gold medal with Steph Curry. And we saw what that two-man game looked like.
1: LeBron James won't be playing for the Lakers. Remains to be seen where he will land in free agency. Speaking of people leaving Los Angeles, SportsCenter All Night, ESPN Radio.
15: A return to Canada for Kawhi Leonard. Shams Charania is reporting the Clippers agreed to trade Leonard to the Raptors.
30: Clippers informed Kawhi Leonard that there would not be any long-term extension.
0: This is the first move that I think can change that balance of power in the Eastern Conference.
1: LeBron James leaving the Lakers, Kawhi Leonard leaving the Clippers. Clippers agreeing to trade the All-Star forward to Toronto. The deal marks a return to Canada for Leonard, who led the Raptors to the NBA title in 2019.
30: About a few weeks ago, the Clippers started getting calls on Kawhi Leonard from multiple different teams. You have teams like Minnesota and Detroit, and the Clippers were listening to these calls because this is a team that's moving in a younger direction. We saw they moved James Harden for Darius Garland and a second-round pick at the deadline. They moved Ivica Zubac for multiple first-round picks and Ben Mathurin. at the NBA deadline. And now Kawhi Leonard. But this is a team that's going in a different direction, a younger direction, getting assets. And they had 1 year and $50 million left on Kawhi Leonard's contract. I'm told the Clippers were not willing to give Leonard an extension when he requested one, or to have a direction on one multiple times. So that means both sides had to canvass the marketplace. And the one team that Kawhi Leonard made it clear privately that he would sign a contract extension with is his old team, the Toronto Raptors. The history here is remarkable. In 2018-19, yeah, Kawhi Leonard led the Raptors in his one season there to a championship. He won Finals MVP, averaged almost 29 points per game on that run. He bolts then in 2019 to the Clippers. Yeah. And now 6 seasons, 7 years later, he is coming back to the Raptors. He's back in the sixth, king of the North, whatever you want to call it. And I think the familiarity with that organization, the fact that he knows most of the people there that made that deal to get him all those years ago.
4: Yep.
30: And also the legacy component. He won a championship there, and he wants at the end of his career to say, I retired the Toronto Raptor, and I played for the Raptors, the Spurs, and the Clippers. That's what makes him happy.
1: Won the Finals MVP while winning the title in 2019, averaged 28.5 points per game in the win over the Golden State Warriors. So now Kawhi Leonard landing back with the Raptors. ESPN analyst Kendrick Perkins.
3: Does Kawhi Leonard move the needle? Absolutely. Is Kawhi Leonard one of the better two-way players in the game? Absolutely. Is Kawhi Leonard one of the best closers still in the game of basketball? Hell yeah. Does Kawhi Leonard love to get his money? Yes, but Kawhi Leonard also loves to have a certified Robin that's going to compete on both ends of the floor. And I believe that Scottie Barnes showed us a big enough sample size in this postseason to show that he's a legit top 20 player in this league. And you take whatever else, you take all other pieces, R.J. Barrett, quickly, and those pieces that's around them. Yes, Kawhi Leonard to the Toronto Raptors got them looking the New York Knicks, the champs, right in their eyes.
1: Movement well underway now in the NBA during the summer of 26. 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Weather delay in Mexico City, but they got the game in. Mexico, a 2-0 win over Ecuador. Mexico advancing to the round of 16 for the eighth time and the first time since 2018. They will face the winner between England and Congo. France, a 3-0 rout of Sweden, advancing to the round of 16. France, first team in World Cup history to score at least 3 goals in 5 consecutive games. Kylian Mbappe, a big reason. He had 2 more goals. He had 2 of the 3 that France scored on Tuesday. 18 career World Cup goals. Mbappe, 4th career multi-goal game at the World Cup in the knockout stage. France advances to a matchup against Paraguay this weekend. As for their future, any team with a chance to stop France? ESPN analyst Jeff Cameron.
16: I find it really difficult for anybody to really stop France right now. I mean, they're firing on all cylinders. You know, you'd like to see them maybe match up with Morocco. That would be an entertaining match. You know, they're both attacking styles, but France are flying right now. Mbappe's on a mission. You know, 4 years ago, they lost in the World Cup final. Mbappe had a hat trick and they still lost. So that sour taste in their mouth is definitely haunting them. But with the likes of Olise, Dembele, Barcola, those guys are drawing attention as well. And I think that's giving space for Mbappe to go do his thing, have his freedom, his confidence, and he's putting the ball in the back of the net. So that solid combination with a hard defense, they're definitely favorites for the World Cup.
1: France advancing. They will face Paraguay this weekend, Saturday afternoon. Norway advances as well. They get past the Ivory Coast 2-1. Norway will face Brazil in the round of 16 on Sunday. Norway, first World Cup knockout stage win, and they advance. All eyes on Team USA as they return to the pitch on Wednesday against Bosnia-Herzegovina. ESPN's Jeremy Schapp.
17: Here in San Jose on match day -1 as the USMNT was going through its final paces before its game against Bosnia. One of the many items on the agenda, penalty kicks. Now, the penalty kick gods, they might be cruel, they might be capricious. And when you're taking kicks, it might come down to skill, anxiety, luck, strategy. But once you get to the knockout stage of the World Cup, make no mistake, you'd better be prepared for penalty kicks.
4: You know, once you get into penalties, you know, they say it can be anyone's game, but you want to just prepare as best you can. That's all you can do for the moment. There's no way to, you know, replicate exactly how it's going to be and with the pressure and everything.
6: It can be kind of daunting when you think about it, but ultimately, you know, it's just sticking to what you know, what you've done in training, and the goalie saves it, so be it. But and you have your spot, and you stick to it, and you know, hopefully you make it.
17: U.S. goalkeeper Matt Fries, the presumptive starter against Bosnia, studied economics at Harvard, and while he was there, he did extensive research on the science of penalty kicks, tendencies, statistics, etc. He is by any measure an expert on the subject. And starting tomorrow against Bosnia, he might have to be. In San Jose, I'm Jeremy Schapp.
1: U.S. Bosnia in the knockout round coming up on Wednesday. Speaking of getting knocked out, we saw that overseas. SportsCenter All Night continues. 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
24: 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And Sensatella's having a career year out of the bullpen. The trade deadline's August 3rd. Who stays? Who goes? 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
1: New York has seen some success on the court of late. Knicks with their first NBA championship in 53 years. Liberty, for the second time in 4 years, capturing the WNBA Commissioner's Cup title.
6: To play the shot clock out and not foul.
7: Ionescu! Before the game, I asked Sabrina Ionescu to give me one word to describe this rivalry with Las Vegas. She said, thrilling. You don't need extra motivation to play Las Vegas.
1: On Prime Video, as the Liberty beat the Aces 93-85 in the Commissioner's Cup Championship. Liberty, first franchise to win two cup titles, also did it in 23. Liberty, 8-3 against the Aces in the regular season, 4-4 in the postseason, 2-0 in the Commissioner's Cup Championship since signing Brianna Stewart and Jonquil Jones in 2023. Brianna Stewart had 25 points. Sabrina Ionescu, 26 points. Spoke with Prime after the win.
8: You spoke to me at halftime. You said that you wanted to see that consistency from yourself in the next 20 minutes. Did you demonstrate that?
9: Yeah, I mean, it wasn't perfect, especially in the third, but you saw a team that stuck together, continue to play with fight and stayed poised, and that's what's most important is we got the win and did it together.
8: I'm so happy to see the smile on your face. Even Stu is giving you the recognition to enjoy the moment because these type of things can ignite a season. And I asked you earlier today if this could be a turning point. Do you look at it now as one of those?
9: Yeah, I mean, absolutely. We have a group that hasn't, you know, even played in the Commissioner Cup together, a lot of new players. And so it's really important for us to be able to do this at home, our first time hosting here in Barclays Center with this crowd. And we just got to continue to build off of this.
8: I also want to talk about your running mate. She just gave you an acknowledgement there. She will be called the MVP in a second. But what is it like every time you strap up with Stewie and you two go for that 1-2 punch?
9: I mean, we know what she's capable of. She does it night in, night out, and that's what's most important. She continues to lead by example, plays both sides of the ball, and we needed every single second of her out on the floor tonight.
1: And the Liberty captured the Commissioner's Cup Championship 93-85 over the Aces. SportsCenter All Night, ESPN Radio, from the basketball court to the grass courts of Wimbledon. A lot of eyes on Serena Williams, her first singles match in nearly 4 years.
10: Down the middle.
11: Just get it in.
12: Oh! Yay! Second
10: round. Maya Joy has just beaten a legend. One of the greatest athletes of all time that she watched growing up on the telly. And Serena's gone. And we wonder if time has finally caught up with the great, great Serena Williams. But tonight, this is Maya's joint.
1: The three-set loss for Serena Williams and her first singles match in nearly 4 years, losing in three sets to Maya Joint.
13: When we were in that hallway before we walk out into center court, that was the craziest moment of my life. Yeah, just watching all the greats and the legends do that. For me to do that as well was just insane. It's difficult to explain. I don't know. It just seems like she's just so much better, like, in general, than you as a person. It's intimidating having to play a match against someone who's achieved so much in their career.
1: 6-3, 6-7, as Serena Williams won the tiebreaker in the second set, but then falls 6-3 in set number three. Falls to 78-4 record in the opening round at major tournaments in her career. To the guys at PTI.
14: Tone, what did you take away from this performance? I am thinking this when I sit down and the match actually starts. I'm thinking that it's a terrible position for Maya Joint to be in.
15: Yeah.
14: Nobody wants her to win. She maybe doesn't even want to win in this. She's won 3 out of her last 18 singles matches. She's up there against her idol. Everybody is cheering for her idol. They have picked out, you know, a complete pigeon, it seems to me. Then I find out she has this great nickname, the Ginger Ninja. That's because she's involved in karate. Just a fabulous nigger. Anyway, yes, I did watch most of it. I thought Serena was gassed early on, but she made a very good comeback, and she played okay.
15: Yeah.
14: She's 44 years old, Mike. I think I expected her to win. I think you expected her to win as well, but I wouldn't have expected her to win a second match. If she wants to continue doing it, God bless. You're a great player. If it makes you happy, keep doing it.
15: Yeah, Tony, I agree. And I thought she moved. I heard you say that early, and I was trying to look. I'm balancing this with hope. It's like hoping LeBron goes to Golden State. I'm hoping Serena wins.
14: Yes.
15: But then I thought she did move better in the second set and early in the third. And then, you know, it sort of crumbled. And I don't know what happens from here. I'm just, look.
14: She couldn't cover the whole court, Mike.
15: No, she couldn't.
14: She couldn't cover the whole court.
15: And she had to go to the slice forehand too much.
14: Yeah.
15: Because she couldn't get in position on the forehand to come over the top. I don't want to get too nerdy about it in tennis speak. But, yeah, I was sort of into it. But, Tony, I think the greatest athletes, the GOATs, that short list of GOATs in whatever sport, they earn the right to play until you tear the jersey off.
14: Yes.
15: Until they tear it off themselves.
14: Exactly.
15: And so if Serena wants to play, God bless.
14: There is no crowd in the world that doesn't want to still see her.
15: That's right.
14: That's fine if she wants to get – it's fine. Yeah. If I'm playing doubles with your sister, it's fine.
1: Williams will play double with Venus on Thursday, the first time the sisters have played at Wimbledon since 2016 when they won their title that year. 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How we knew this would happen in L.A. That's next. 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
1: Dave Roberts picks up his 1,000th win as manager. Dodgers beating the A's. Mexico, France, Norway advancing to the round of 16 at the World Cup. A couple of marquee names are headed out of L.A. in the NBA.
5: Shams Charania is reporting LeBron James will be continuing his NBA career outside of Los Angeles, not with the Los Angeles Lakers.
6: There's something to be said about LeBron always being the one who is wanted and the Lakers not being the ones to court him anymore.
25: If he wasn't making himself available to talk in the negotiating window with the Lakers, then he clearly wanted to talk to everyone else.
1: LeBron James letting the Lakers know they can move forward with whatever plans they would like to make. He'll be playing elsewhere this coming season. Does intend to play, but it won't be in Los Angeles. ESPN insider Brian Windhorst.
26: I think it was a conscious uncoupling by both parties. And I think if you just go back to last summer, they gave Luka Doncic a very lucrative long-term contract extension. That was him saying he wanted to be a Laker and the Lakers verifying they were going to build around him. And they did not give LeBron a contract extension. The first time in his, you know, veteran career where he was going to go into a season where he was going to be a free agent at the end of the year, unrestricted, didn't have an option or anything. And that was the real indication that the Lakers were making a transition. And look, they had their moments this season. Certainly Luka and LeBron had their moments together, but they were very much growing apart. And so they reached the conclusion here at the end of this season that now was the time to go apart. Certainly there were frustrations that both sides had with each other, the Lakers and LeBron. But I think this is a situation where two sides had grown apart and are looking to move on without each other. And I don't think it's toxic. And I think that both of them can benefit. But also both of them will, I think, miss each other. We're going to see that definitely.
1: Sides have grown apart, but ESPN's Ramona Shelburne says it was pretty clear what the plan was.
27: We felt this yesterday and kind of the day before, but yesterday is really we felt it because LeBron James wasn't really giving the Lakers an answer. When somebody doesn't give you an answer, there's your answer. He wasn't letting them know even that he was going to come back. And I think they did have a conversation last night and again this morning when he officially made it right. And my general 10,000 foot reaction is that having been in LA my whole life, I've seen a lot of superstar duos break up. Mm-hmm. I've seen a lot of, and it usually doesn't end well, right? Shaq and Kobe, that was not fun for anyone involved. Kobe and Dwight Howard, that was terrible. This one, Luka and LeBron, pretty seamless. And I think that's about the reaction that everyone in LA has, which is it's Luka Doncic's team. This has been in motion really since last summer when the Lakers pitched Luka Doncic on a future with the team. Remember, he signed an extension after that trade. And Rob Pelinka brought a whole binder with plans saying, we're going to have cap space starting in 2026. Well, where does that cap space start? It starts with LeBron James coming off the books. And it was kind of known since then that it was heading in this direction. It got interesting when LeBron played so well, but it's not a surprise that we're here today.
28: Now you've got a situation where LeBron's like, well, listen, man, I'm not going to be second and third to Austin Reeves and Luka. Now it's Luka's team. Same as it was when Shaq left for Kobe. Now it's Luka. And LA, by the way, that's a franchise now. That the weight of the world is on Luka's shoulder now until he decides it's not.
27: Yeah, and now it's on Rob Pelinka and the Lakers front office to make good on that promise to him. Hey, you brought a binder. You said we have cap space. Well, that means you got to go get some players. And whether that comes in free agency or via trade, it's on Rob Pelinka now to fill out the roster.
1: Lakers roster now in the hands of the front office. As for the fans in L.A., Kurt Sandoval from ABC 7 in L.A., the reaction from fans?
7: A majority of them, I would say 60 to 70% of them are

0: You sign LeBron for whatever he's going to sign. You don't have the money to get better defensively. So thus, it's going to be really hard to win a title in the West with San Antonio and OKC. When you go back to what the Lakers were before he came here, they had like back-to-back 30-win seasons. And within 2 years, yes, it was in the bubble during the pandemic, but within 2 years, he'd won a championship. I also think that's part of the fall of LeBron. Not the fall's a wrong word to describe it. The lack of elite legacy to compare him to a Kobe or a Shaq is because he won a title in just a couple of years. There was an enormous expectation, as there always is with the Lakers, that it's championship or bust. But, you know, this is a franchise that has a new ownership group. Dr. Buss is the one that, you know, made the Lakers what the Lakers were, you know, the great Laker runs of even before Shaq and Kobe with Magic and Showtime and all that. And since his passing, they've never been the same. Now they sold it to the Guggenheimer group that runs the Dodgers. So it's a different era of Laker basketball.
1: So the Lakers are half of the focus. The other, of course, is LeBron James, who will play elsewhere. He's into free agency. How does he go about this free agency? ESPN's Dave McMenamin.
2: First, he needs to find out exactly which teams are interested in signing him this summer. And he has basically given instructions to Rich Paul, his longtime friend and agent, to go out, canvass the league, gather the information, find out what realistic offers will be on the table, and then bring them to LeBron, at which point LeBron will sift through and see what that information does based on his instincts that he already has already and maybe some thoughts he has about teams around the league. Now, obviously the Warriors are one of those teams that we know have very keen interest in bringing LeBron up the coast. And there's some things that make a lot of sense there. He teamed up with Steph Curry and Steve Kerr for a gold medal in 2024 in Paris. Obviously, Draymond Green's one of his best friends. But there's other places that make sense, too, including two of the places where he played for in the past. In the Miami Heat, he won two championships with Eric Spoelstra. They just added Giannis Antetokounmpo. And obviously, we all know the story with him and the Cleveland Cavaliers, and that's a Cavs team that got to the Eastern Conference Finals and were swept by the eventual champion New York Knicks. They're not that far off, and they have some flexibility right now because James Harden opted out of his player option for next season, and so his number is not set in stone on the books. We'll see what they can do. But quite frankly, we shouldn't limit this search to just those three teams I mentioned. Rich Paul has already said on the record that 10 to 12 teams have reached out to him about wanting LeBron's services, and that was before it became crystal clear today that LeBron was not going to play for the Lakers. I can only imagine that number of teams has increased.
1: And LeBron, now in free agency, will be able to answer those phone calls. LeBron James leaving the Lakers. Kawhi Leonard is leaving the Clippers. He's being dealt to the Raptors, where he won a title. ESPN Shams Charania.
3: At the crux of this, Kawhi Leonard had 1 year and $50 million left on his contract, and there was no future for him after this season with the Los Angeles Clippers. The Clippers failed to give him a contract extension commitment, but multiple other teams out there were pursuing Kawhi Leonard for the last few weeks, were willing to give him an extension, but he only wanted to go to one team and give only one team a contract extension commitment, and that's the Toronto Raptors. Going back to the city that he led to the 2019 NBA championship, he led them to their only championship in franchise history, won finals MVP there. And so there was a preference for Kawhi Leonard to stay in Los Angeles. But once it was made clear that there was no future there, he settled on Toronto as his preferred landing spot. And sources told me there were three keys to this. One is the familiarity with the Toronto Raptors organization. We know he spent that 1 year there. He made it very clear that he would leave after just one season. But that 1 year, Bobby Webster, the executive vice president of basketball operations, made the trade to go get him with Brian Wright, the Spurs GM, back in 2018, the city of Toronto as well, and the ability now to go to the Raptors and contend in the Eastern Conference and to be able to say that I ended my career with the Raptors after playing for the Clippers and the Spurs. So I'm told Kawhi Leonard views this as an opportunity to retire in Toronto.
1: Opportunity to retire there, but it also moves the needle in terms of NBA power teams. ESPN's Brian Windhorst.
4: This is a real balance of power shifting trade. This is the first one. This is the first major transaction that has changed the balance of power. The Heat have the potential to do that.

0: But they aren't yet ready to contend. The Raptors are now ready to contend. The New York Knicks, for the first time since they got done with their parade, are going to sit up a little bit on this one. This changes how the Eastern Conference shakes out. We've been watching the East get weaker for the last week. Jaylen Brown is in limbo. The Charlotte Hornets, not that I thought they were going to win the East. They kind of came down. We haven't seen the Pistons yet fully get their team back together. The Cavs might lose a player or two. This is taking a team that could be a conference finalist next year. Total powerhouse, two-way wing player, coming off one of his best years of his career. A lot of talent leaving L.A. today.
1: LeBron James, Kawhi Leonard. See what else the summer brings us. SportsCenter all night. ESPN Radio, World Cup, France, a 3-0 win over Sweden to advance to the round of 16. Mexico advances with a 2-0 shutout of Ecuador. Five-game winning streak in World Cup action dating back to 2022. Norway, a 2-1 win over the Ivory Coast as Norway advances to the round of 16 for the second time in its history. Also did it in 1998. They now match up with Brazil. How does Norway stop Brazil? ESPN analyst Brooke Shea.
2: They need to stop Vinny Jr. He's dynamic. He's fast. He loves to go 1v1, and he's a guy who can change a game out of nothing. He's got 4 goals in 4 games, and Brazil itself has outscored its opponents 9-2. If you saw the game against Japan, they went behind, and they showed the resilience to come back and get the winner in the knockout stages. But Norway, they are full of confidence. Like you said, Aaron Holland has 5 goals and 3 appearances. They need Sorloth and Musa to get the ball into him and Odegaard to feed him. He needs the ball in the box. He scores goals, so give it to him and let him do his job.
1: Now the focus turns to Wednesday and Team USA, which returns to the pitch against Bosnia.
3: The U.S. arrived in the Bay Area late Monday afternoon, and they're going to train here at the San Jose Earthquakes facility before Wednesday's match against Bosnia. If they want to continue this run of the World Cup, they're going to have to turn around some challenging history. If you look at the last 10 matches, the U.S. has lost every single one against European opponents. And if you look at the 21 World Cup matches they've played against European teams since 1990, they've won only once. Is this their time? The U.S. are certainly favorites on paper. And Flo Balogun says that when you want to make history, you don't look at what you haven't done. You look at what you need to do. That's the winning mentality.
1: ESPN's Sam Borden, European teams, an Achilles heel for Team USA historically. ESPN analyst Kevin Egan.
4: The time is now. I mean, the U.S. has only won one knockout game in its World Cup history. Think about that for a second. Wow. Christian Pulisic comes across as very casual, but he's an absolute warrior. He's a competitor for this U.S. men's national team, and so is this man, the Argentine coach, Mauricio Pochettino. I think they stack up really well against a slower Bosnia side. The benefit of the U.S. this World Cup has been they've been in the face of the opponent very early on. If Bosnia concede early in this game and the U.S. can get a goal early like they did against Paraguay, I think the floodgates will open. I think the U.S. could do some serious damage to this older Bosnia side, a side that still plays Edin Dzeko at 40 years of age. I think this is a great draw for the U.S., and if they win this game, they play Belgium or Senegal, two teams that I absolutely think the U.S. could beat on their day. This is the time to go and grab the opportunity, and you're looking at a player in Christian Pulisic who could, in 2 or 3 weeks' time, and I know people are going to come after me for this, be considered the greatest U.S. men's national team player of all time. He has that opportunity to take the mantle.
5: So do you favor us winning this game, number one? And number two, then what's the ceiling for this squad?
4: Then we're on the same side of the bracket as France, as Spain, and then that's a different conversation altogether because those teams are far superior. But on their day, you have to look at other host nations. South Korea, for example, in 2002 made it to the World Cup semifinal. Morocco weren't a host nation, but they made it to the semifinal 4 years ago. The U.S. national team has the talent. They have the belief right now, and they certainly have the momentum of the American public.
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6: Swanson, it's a high fly ball, deep center field, way out of here and gone. Cubs take the lead. Home run number 12 on the year for Dansby Swanson. High fly ball, deep left center field, way back, still going, going, going, and way out of here. Nearly all the way to the top of the bleachers. Right underneath the video board in left center field.
1: Two homers for Dansby Swanson. 2 of his 3 hits leave the park. Cubs beat the Padres 9-7. Cubs Radio Network with the call. Rays pulling away from the Royals.
7: Here he swings and launches one way up into the air to left field. Collins turns and looks. It's a three-run homer for Junior Caminero. New week, same player. His 23rd home run, and the Rays have a 4-1 lead.
1: 620 WDAE. Rays go on to a 10-4 win over the Royals, their sixth consecutive win. On the opposite side of that would be six straight losses.
8: 2-2. Popped up. Torkelson. And that'll do it. As the Tigers beat the Yankees 9-3, and the losing continues, they have lost six straight games with a very, very anemic offense, and the starting pitching continues to struggle as well.
1: Yankees dropping six straight, longest active losing streak in Major League Baseball. Tigers with a 9-3 win over the Yankees. Biggest challenger in the West to L.A.? That's next. 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

0: The countdown is on. Broncos training camp is less than a month away. Rookies report July 22nd. Veterans hit Broncos Park powered by Common Spirit on the 28th. Bo Nix is expected back at full speed. Sean Payton skipping joint practices to maximize every rep. And it all builds toward a season opener on Monday Night Football against the Chiefs. 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
1: 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Back to the Diamond. Mariners, an 8-3 win over the Angels, who now have 51 losses on the season. That's tied for the most in the American League. 29th road loss of the season. That is most in the American League. Brian Wu gets the win. He goes to 7-6 for the Mariners. Speaking of decent outing for the starter, Philadelphia.
2: Here's the windup. And the 0-2 pitch, swing and a miss. He got him. And
3: there's a good start.
2: Rodriguez's troubles against lefties continue. That's the ninth strikeout for Sanchez, and he's gotten Indy Rodriguez three times.
1: 94 WIP. Sanchez, seven innings of three-hit ball. Those nine strikeouts picks up his 10th win. And the Phillies as a team, an 8-0 shutout of the Pirates for their major league leading 10th shutout of the season. As for challenging the Dodgers in the National League, ESPN's Buster Olney.
4: I think it's the Philadelphia Phillies who have put things together under Don Mattingly since he took over from Rob Thompson. He has made some changes. He's focused on defense. He's playing Bryson Stotmore at second base. He's playing Brandon Marsh in the outfield. He's more aggressive with his bullpen use. And this turnaround for the Phillies also coincides with the turn of Zach Wheeler. The Phillies didn't really know what they're going to get out of him this year. And what they've gotten is Zach Wheeler back to being a top five pitcher. And the return of catcher JT Realmuto, who is excellent defensively. All of that put together with Kyle Schwarber, with Bryce Harper, to me, makes the Phillies the most dangerous team to the Dodgers. They almost beat them 2 years ago. And you wonder if going forward, they're going to be, again, a huge threat to L.A.
1: Phillies finishing the month of June 18-9. Only the Marlins finish with a better record. Cardinals, a 5-3 win over the Braves. Atlanta falling to 1-7 since June 21st. Worst win percentage in baseball over that span. 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
0: Number 5.
1: Yankees taking a 6th consecutive loss thanks to more offensive power by the Tigers, who have now had 4 games this season with 5 home runs. 97 won the ticket.
6: Fly ball right center field off the bat of Roddy Green. This one's deep. This one's way back, and that ball is gone. How about it? Riley Green with his 2nd home run of the game, his 11th of the year, a 2-run shot, and a 6-1 lead for the Tigers here in the 3rd.
0: Number 4.
1: Toronto fans, happy to hear about Kawhi Leonard returning. Probably not so happy with what they saw the Mets do to the Blue Jays. 880 ESPN New York.
6: Swung on, driven, deep right. Lucas going back. He turns. He'll watch it fly into the bullpen. Luis Torrens goes to the opposite field. A solo home run to give the Mets a 2-0 lead on Torrens' 2nd of the season.
0: Number 3.
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7: 2-2. Casey launches out to right. This is a bludgeoning, a 3-run bomb for Casey. 453 feet. They're teeing off, and it's 13-2 in the top of the 8th inning.
0: Number 2.
1: For the 2nd time in the past week, Dansby Swanson has himself a multi-homer game. 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
8: High fly ball, deep left center field, way back, still going, going, going, and way out of here. Nearly all the way to the top of the bleachers. Right underneath the video board in left center field. Wow, another bomb from Swanson. His 2nd home run of the ball game. 2-run job, and the Cubs have blown it open. 8-3 over the Padres.
0: Number 1.
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9: 1-1.
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7: 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And it's 6-3 just like that.
1: Yordan Alvarez with his 7th career grand slam, his 3rd in the month of June. Astros go to 16-11 in the month, tied for the best record in the American League with the Rangers. July begins with Team USA facing Bosnia in the knockout round of the World Cup. As for the keys for Team USA, ESPN analyst Jeff Cameron.
3: for me, the same way we started in our opening match against Paraguay, our intensity, our discipline, everything. We were at it from when the whistle started. We were dynamic, we were sharp, we were creative. You know, Christian was electric the first 45 minutes. And for me, he's going to be the game changer. You know, he came in the last 30 minutes or so against Turkey A, and you could see him change the game immediately. The way he makes players around him better, he creates chances out of nothing. He's going to be the main star for the U.S., especially he has a point to prove. And when people doubt him, he always steps up and rises to the occasion.
9: USA, Bosnia, one of three matchups on the World Cup slate for Wednesday. Focus on L.A. That's next. 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It's ESPN Radio.
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22: It was the best of both worlds. The Lakers don't have to say, we don't want you. We don't have to have this thing about a nasty back and forth. He got ahead of it. He gets to leave. And the Los Angeles Lakers get to say, oh, man, we really wanted you, man.
0: All the makings of a reunion.
2: This is a real balance of power shifting trade. This is the first major transaction that has changed the balance of power. The Raptors are now ready to contend. The New York Knicks, for the first time since they got done with their parade, are going to sit up a little bit on this one. This changes how the Eastern Conference shakes out.
0: Win or go home.
4: You just need to take care of business. If you beat Bosnia in a similar type of fashion, not the scoreline, but fashion that you beat Paraguay in, momentum builds. And if you play Senegal or Belgium, now all of a sudden that home field in Seattle becomes that much greater.
0: Plus, we put a bow on June baseball.
6: The pitch to Church is hit high and deep to right field. That one is deep. That one is gone. A three-run homer for Nathan Church.
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9: It was a novel. It was a movie. Leaving Las Vegas. This week, though, a little different focus is they're leaving Los Angeles. SportsCenter All Night, ESPN Radio, ESPN App, Sirius XM Channel 80. Lakers and Clippers both with losses on Tuesday, although the Dodgers with a milestone win.
5: Two balls, two strikes, one strike to get. And there it is on the outside corner. Muncy strikes out looking. Win number 1,000 for Dave Roberts. Win number 10 for Justin Robleski. And win number 56 for the Dodgers.
9: AM 570 LA Sports. It's a 9-3 win over the Athletics, as you heard. 1,000 wins for Dave Roberts as manager. Took him 1,606 games, all but one game, as Dodgers manager. Dodgers had 14 hits, their 15th game this season, with at least 14 this season. And they beat the Athletics 9-3. Athletics have lost four straight in eight of their last 10. While the Dodgers get a win, the LA teams in the NBA seeing marquee losses.
23: Shyam Charania is reporting LeBron James will be continuing his NBA career outside of Los Angeles.
24: The question is now, obviously, the where.
9: There will be another season for LeBron James, but Tuesday he let the Lakers know they can move forward. He'll be playing elsewhere this coming season. And ESPN insider Shyam Charania says it's been building to this.
25: To put it plainly, and this started last summer, the Lakers and LeBron James just had differing views on what championship contention and legitimate moves to step in that direction look like. And the Lakers have gone down multiple different avenues with their roster over the last couple of years. Obviously, this whole team is centered around Luka Doncic and Austin Reeves now. And they got Austin Reeves done a week ago. No offer for LeBron James going into this week. And they did express interest to bring him back. But LeBron James today made the decision that he feels that there is a better opportunity for him to find what sources close to me told him. He wants to compete at the highest level, championship contention on a daily basis. LeBron James wants to find a place where he feels he's going to be playing meaningful basketball because that's what's going to make him happy at this stage in his career.
26: What's his next move?
25: That's a great question. A dozen teams reached out probably to his agent, Rich Paul, 6 p.m. Eastern time, giving pitches, giving offers to see, can we get LeBron James there? Because he also made one more thing clear today. This is not a financially driven decision. This is not going to be a decision he's going to make based on the highest salary or the highest amount of dollars. And so if that's the case, you know there's going to be a slew of teams interested in him. But around the league, when I talk to teams, there are three that really stand out as a possibility and best fits for LeBron James. That's the Golden State Warriors,
26: yep,
25: Miami Heat, and the Cleveland Cavaliers. So that's the who of this all. And then it's going to just become about which situation does LeBron James feel comfortable in, his family. That's a big dynamic. Basically, you're leaving your whole family now in Los Angeles, potentially, to go where? And that's at the crux of it. It's yes, it's a family decision, but if you know you're leaving LA and your family, you have to go somewhere where you're committed and know that everyone around you is committed to the cause.
9: The short list of contenders, as you heard, at least the early short list, Cavs, Heat, Warriors. ESPN insider Brian Windhorst.
27: I'm going to say one thing. Who acted with knowledge?
2: Did the Cavs act with knowledge? Did the Heat act with knowledge? Did the Lakers act with knowledge? No. The Warriors acted with knowledge. Draymond opted out. That's all I'm going to say.
25: Draymond Green's decision to decline his $27.7 million player option was made for a reason. And that reason was to give the Warriors flexibility to go out and pursue LeBron James and potentially Anthony Davis via trade in a package deal. And so if you are LeBron James and you look up in 3, 4, 5 days from now, there's a Warriors team there with Stephen Curry, Anthony Davis, and Draymond Green. I think that's a pretty, pretty darn good pitch.
9: ESPN insider Shams Charania, who says, read the tea leaves. As far as Anthony Davis is concerned, news out of Washington where the Wizards say they have no interest in trading the all-star forward, and they're not listening to offers for him. That, according to Mark J. Spears of Anscape, Davis is eligible for a contract extension. He can sign for up to 4 years, $275 million, starting in early August. Talk of a potential Davis trade coming up this week with the discussion about LeBron, the Warriors, and such. Draymond Green, as for him, dropped his latest podcast discussing the opt-out decision.
1: My decision to opt out was for a few reasons. As you all know, I've always taking the approach of working with the organization. I've been in one place for 14 years. It's more of a family to me than anything. You're talking people I've built relationships with over the course of the past 14 years. I view Golden State more like Michigan State. Like, it's more like an alma mater for me, as I've been somewhere for 14 years. So when in a position to try to help better our team, to try to help better this organization, bringing my number down has allowed us to explore a little bit more, to help the books a little bit more. I am always intrigued by that route. You know, so opting out, I think for us, it gives optionality. Joe Lacob, Peter Gruber has never been one to shy away from doing things that help this team get better. And if I can stand on that same side and have a hand in helping this organization be in a better position, I'm always willing to do that. You know, we'll figure it out from here on what's the best course moving forward. You know, and so I feel great about it. And, you know, we'll see where it goes from here. But that was kind of at the heart of my decision to opt out,
9: which gave the Warriors some flexibility come free agency. So as for where LeBron James should sign now that he won't be returning to the Lakers, ESPN analyst Kendrick Perkins.
3: I'm looking at the Golden State Warriors. When you talk about competing, Steph Curry is ready to compete right now for an NBA championship. Steve Kerr came back and signed an extension with the Warriors to compete for an NBA championship. Draymond Green opt out to give his team options and flexibility to compete for a championship. And if you're LeBron James, I'm looking at all that championship experience with probably a Jimmy Butler coming back a few months after the season start. And I'm saying, hey, this is my best option. I could go over here and play with a guy and Steph that's going to bring me happiness. Speaking of happiness, we haven't seen LeBron James happy since he won the gold medal with Steph Curry. And we saw what that two-man game looked like.
9: LeBron James won't be playing for the Lakers. Remains to be seen where he will land in free agency. Speaking of people leaving Los Angeles, SportsCenter All Night, ESPN Radio.
7: A return to Canada for Kawhi Leonard. Shams Charania is reporting the Clippers agreed to trade Leonard to the Raptors.
8: Clippers informed Kawhi Leonard that there would not be any long-term extension.
10: This is the first move that I think can change that balance of power in the Eastern Conference.
9: LeBron James leaving the Lakers, Kawhi Leonard leaving the Clippers. Clippers agreeing to trade the All-Star forward to Toronto. The deal marks a return to Canada for Leonard, who led the Raptors to the NBA title in 2019.
25: About a few weeks ago, the Clippers started getting calls on Kawhi Leonard from multiple different teams. You have teams like Minnesota and Detroit, and the Clippers were listening to these calls because this is a team that's moving in a younger direction. We saw they move James Harden for Darius Garland and the second round pick at the deadline. They move Ivica Zubac for multiple first round picks and Ben Matherin at the NBA deadline, and now Kawhi Leonard. But this is a team that's going in a different direction, a younger direction, getting assets. And they had 1 year and $50 million left on Kawhi Leonard's contract. I'm told the Clippers were not willing to give Leonard an extension when he requested one or to have a direction on one multiple times. So that means both sides had to canvass the marketplace. And the one team that Kawhi Leonard made it clear privately that he would sign a contract extension with is his old team, the Toronto Raptors. The history here is remarkable. In 2018-19, yeah. Kawhi Leonard led the Raptors in his one season there to a championship. He won finals MVP, averaged almost 29 points per game on that run. He bolts then in 2019 yeah. to the Clippers. Yeah. And now six seasons, 7 years later, he is coming back to the Raptors. He's back in the sixth, king of the North, whatever you want to call it. And I think the familiarity with that organization, the fact that he knows most of the people there that made that deal to get him all those years ago,
11: yep.
25: and also the legacy component. He won a championship there, and he wants at the end of his career to say, I retired as a Toronto Raptor, and I played for the Raptors, the Spurs, and the Clippers. That's what makes him happy.
9: Won the finals MVP while winning the title in 2019, averaged 28.5 points per game in the win over the Golden State Warriors. So now Kawhi Leonard landing back with the Raptors. ESPN analyst Kendrick Perkins.
3: Does Kawhi Leonard move the needle? Absolutely. Is Kawhi Leonard one of the better two-way players in the game? Absolutely. Is Kawhi Leonard one of the best closers still in the game of basketball? Hell yeah. Does Kawhi Leonard love to get his money? Yes, but Kawhi Leonard also love to have a certified Robin that's going to compete on both ends of the floor. And I believe that Scottie Barnes showed us a big enough sample size in this postseason to show that he's a legit top 20 player in this league. And you take whatever else, you take all other pieces, R.J. Barrett, quickly, and those pieces that surround them. Yes, Kawhi Leonard to the Toronto Raptors got them looking the New York Knicks, the champs, right in their eyes.
9: Movement well underway now in the NBA during the summer of 26. SportsCenter All Night, ESPN Radio, World Cup update brought to you by Gusto. 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Weather delay in Mexico City, but they got the game in. Mexico, a 2-0 win over Ecuador. Mexico advancing to the round of 16 for the eighth time and the first time since 2018. They will face the winner between England and Congo. France, a 3-0 rout of Sweden, advancing to the round of 16. France, first team in World Cup history to score at least three goals in five consecutive games. Kylian Mbappe, a big reason. He had two more goals. He had two of the three that France scored on Tuesday. 18 career World Cup goals. Mbappe, fourth career multi-goal game at the World Cup in the knockout stage. France advances to a matchup against Paraguay this weekend. As for their future, any team with a chance to stop France? ESPN analyst Jeff Cameron.
12: I find it really difficult for anybody to really stop France right now. I mean, they're firing on all cylinders. You know, you'd like to see them maybe match up with Morocco. That would be an entertaining match. You know, they're both attacking styles. But France are flying right now. Mbappe's on a mission. You know, 4 years ago, they lost in the World Cup final. Mbappe had a hat trick, and they still lost. So that sour taste in their mouth is definitely haunting them. But with the likes of Olise, Dembele, Barcola, those guys are drawing attention as well. And I think that's giving space for Mbappe to go do his thing, have his freedom, his confidence, and he's putting the ball in the back of the net. So that solid combination with a hard defense, they're definitely favorites for the World Cup.
9: France advancing. They will face Paraguay this weekend, Saturday afternoon. Norway advances as well. They get past the Ivory Coast 2-1. Norway will face Brazil in the round of 16 on Sunday. Norway, first World Cup knockout stage win, and they advance. All eyes on Team USA as they return to the pitch on Wednesday against Bosnia-Herzegovina. ESPN's Jeremy Schapp.
13: Here in San Jose on match day minus one as the USMNT was going through its final paces before its game against Bosnia. One of the many items on the agenda, penalty kicks. Now, the penalty kick gods, they might be cruel, they might be capricious. And when you're taking kicks, it might come down to skill, anxiety, luck, strategy. But once you get to the knockout stage of the World Cup, make no mistake, you'd better be prepared for penalty kicks.
14: You know, once you get into penalties,
11: You know, they say it can be anyone's game, but you want to just prepare as best you can. That's all you can do for the moment. There's no way to, you know, replicate exactly how it's going to be and with the pressure and everything.
14: It can be kind of daunting when you think about it, but ultimately, you know, it's just sticking to what you know, what you've done in training, and the goalie saves it, so be it. But and you have your spot, and you stick to it, and you know, hopefully you make it.
13: U.S. goalkeeper Matt Fries, the presumptive starter against Bosnia, studied economics at Harvard, and while he was there, he did extensive research on the science of penalty kicks, tendencies, statistics, etc. He is by any measure an expert on the subject. And starting tomorrow against Bosnia, he might have to be. In San Jose, I'm Jeremy Schapp.
9: U.S. Bosnia in the knockout round coming up on Wednesday. Speaking of getting knocked out, we saw that overseas. SportsCenter All Night continues. It's ESPN Radio.
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0: 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More SportsCenter All Night coming up next. Lanny went to college and racked up huge debt.
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2: It's a surreal feeling. I still don't believe it.
4: I don't even know how to put it into words, and that's my job.
2: Tonight, we play like we want to go home champions.
9: New York has seen some success on the court of late. Knicks with their first NBA championship in 53 years. Liberty, for the second time in 4 years, capturing the WNBA Commissioner's Cup title.
5: They play the shot clock out and not foul.
2: Ionescu! Before the game, I asked Sabrina Ionescu to give me one word to describe this rivalry with Las Vegas. She said, thrilling. You don't need extra motivation to play Las Vegas.
9: Prime video is the Liberty beat the Aces 93-85 in the Commissioner's Cup Championship. Liberty, first franchise to win two cup titles, also did it in 23. Liberty, 8-3 against the Aces in the regular season, 4-4 in the postseason, 2-0 in the Commissioner's Cup Championship since signing Brianna Stewart and Jonquil Jones in 2023. Brianna Stewart had 25 points. Sabrina Ionescu, 26 points. Spoke with Prime after the win.
6: You spoke to me at halftime. You said that you wanted to see that consistency from yourself in the next 20 minutes. Did you demonstrate that?
7: Yeah, I mean, it wasn't perfect, especially in the third, but you saw a team that stuck together, continue to play with fight and stayed poised, and that's what's most important is we got the win and did it together.
6: I'm so happy to see the smile on your face. Even Stewie is giving you the recognition to enjoy the moment because these type of things can ignite a season. And I asked you earlier today if this could be a turning point. Do you look at it now as one of those?
7: Yeah, I mean, absolutely. We have a group that hasn't, you know, even played in the Commissioner Cup together, a lot of new players. And so it's really important for us to be able to do this at home, our first time hosting here in Barclays Center with this crowd. And we just got to continue to build off of this.
6: I also want to talk about your running mate. She just gave you an acknowledgement there. She will be called the MVP in a second. But what is it like every time you strap up with Stewie and you two go for that 1-2 punch?
7: I mean, we know what she's capable of. She does it night in, night out, and that's what's most important. She continues to lead by example, plays both sides of the ball, and we needed every single second of her out on the floor tonight.
9: And the Liberty captured the Commissioner's Cup Championship 93-85 over the Aces. SportsCenter All Night, ESPN Radio, from the basketball court to the grass courts of Wimbledon. A lot of eyes on Serena Williams, her first singles match in nearly 4 years.
8: Down the middle.
10: Just get it in.
15: Oh, game. Second round.
8: Maya Joy has just beaten a legend. One of the greatest athletes of all time that she watched growing up on the telly. And Serena's gone. And we wonder if time has finally caught up with the great, great Serena Williams. But tonight, this is Maya's joint.
9: The three-set loss for Serena Williams in her first singles match in nearly 4 years, losing in three sets to Maya Joint.
17: When we were in that hallway before we walk out into center court, that was the craziest moment of my life. Just watching all the greats and the legends do that. For me to do that as well was just insane. It's difficult to explain. I don't know. It just seems like she's just so much better, like, in general, than you as a person. It's intimidating having to play a match against someone who's achieved so much in their career.
9: 6-3, 6-7, as Serena Williams won the tiebreaker in the second set, but then falls 6-3 in set number three. Falls to 78-4 record in the opening round at major tournaments in her career. To the guys at PTI.
18: Tone, what did you take away from this performance? I am thinking this when I sit down and the match actually starts. I'm thinking that it's a terrible position for Maya Joint to be in.
20: Yeah.
18: Nobody agreed. Wants her to win. She maybe doesn't even want to win in this. She's won 3 out of her last 18 singles matches. She's up there against her idol. Everybody's cheering for her idol. They have picked out, you know, a complete pigeon, it seems to me. Then I find out she has this great nickname, the Ginger Ninja. That's because she's involved in karate. Just a fabulous nigger. Anyway, yes, I did watch most of it. I thought Serena was gassed early on, but she made a very good comeback. And she played okay.
3: Yeah.
18: She's 44 years old. Mike, I think I expected her to win. I think you expected her to win as well. But I wouldn't have expected her to win a second match. If she wants to continue doing it, God bless. You're a great player. Yeah. If it makes you happy, keep doing it.
3: Yeah, Tony, I agree. And I thought she moved. I heard you say that early. And I was trying to, look, I'm balancing this with hope. It's like hoping LeBron goes to Golden State. I'm hoping Serena wins.
18: Yes.
3: But then I thought she did move better in the second set and early in the third. And then, it sort of crumbled. And I don't know what happens from here. Look.
18: She couldn't cover the whole court, Mike.
3: No, she couldn't.
18: She couldn't cover the whole court.
3: And she had to go to the slice forehand too much.
18: Yeah.
3: Because she couldn't get in position on the forehand to come over the top. I don't want to get too nerdy about it in tennis speak. But, I was sort of into it. But Tony, I think the greatest athletes, the GOATs, that short list of GOATs in whatever sport, they earn the right to play until you tear the jersey off.
18: Yes.
3: Until they tear it off themselves.
18: Exactly.
3: And so if Serena wants to play, God bless.
18: There is no crowd in the world that doesn't want to still see her.
3: That's right.
18: That's fine if she wants to get. That's fine. If I'm playing doubles with your sister, it's fine.
9: Williams will play double with Venus on Thursday, the first time the sisters have played at Wimbledon since 2016 when they won their title that year. As for Serena, losing on Tuesday, her first professional singles match since losing in the third round at the U.S. Open in 2022. 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How we knew this would happen in L.A. That's next. 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
1: Dave Roberts picks up his 1,000th win as manager. Dodgers beating the A's. Mexico, France, Norway advancing to the round of 16 of the World Cup. A couple of marquee names are headed out of L.A. in the NBA.
2: Shams Charania is reporting LeBron James will be continuing his NBA career outside of Los Angeles, not with the Los Angeles Lakers.
3: There's something to be said about LeBron always being the one who is wanted and the Lakers not being the ones to court him anymore.
4: If he wasn't making himself available to talk in the negotiating window with the Lakers, then he clearly wanted to talk to everyone else.
1: LeBron James letting the Lakers know they can move forward with whatever plans they would like to make. He'll be playing elsewhere this coming season. Does intend to play, but it won't be in Los Angeles. ESPN insider Brian Windhorst.
5: I think it was a conscious uncoupling by both parties. And I think if you just go back to last summer, they gave Luka Doncic a very lucrative long-term contract extension. That was him saying he wanted to be a Laker and the Lakers verifying they were going to build around him. And they did not give LeBron a contract extension. The first time in his, you know, veteran career where he was going to go into a season where he was going to be a free agent at the end of the year, unrestricted, didn't have an option or anything. And that was the real indication that the Lakers were making a transition. And look, they had their moments this season. Certainly Luka and LeBron had their moments together, but they were very much growing apart. And so they reached the conclusion here at the end of this season that now was the time to go apart. Certainly there were frustrations that both sides had with each other, the Lakers and LeBron. But I think this is a situation where two sides had grown apart and are looking to move on without each other. And I don't think it's toxic. And I think that both of them can benefit, but also both of them will, I think, miss each other. We're going to see that definitely.
1: Sides have grown apart, but ESPN's Ramona Shelburne says it was pretty clear what the plan was.
6: We felt this yesterday and kind of the day before, but yesterday is really we felt it because LeBron James wasn't really giving the Lakers an answer. When somebody doesn't give you an answer, there's your answer. You know, he wasn't letting them know even that he was going to come back. And I think they did have a conversation last night and again this morning when he officially made it right. And my general 10,000 foot reaction is that having been in LA my whole life, I've seen a lot of superstar duos break up. Mm-hmm. I've seen a lot of, and it usually doesn't end well, right? Shaq and Kobe, that was not fun for anyone involved. Kobe and Dwight Howard, that was terrible. This one, Luka and LeBron, pretty seamless. And I think that's about the reaction that everyone in LA has, which is, it's Luka Doncic's team. This has been in motion really since last summer when the Lakers pitched Luka Doncic on a future with the team. Remember, he signed an extension after that trade. And Rob Pelinka brought a whole binder with plans saying, we're going to have cap space starting in 2026. Well, where does that cap space start? It starts with LeBron James coming off the books. And it was kind of known since then that it was heading in this direction. It got interesting. You know, when LeBron played so well, but it's not a surprise that we're here today.
7: Now you've got a situation where LeBron's like, well, listen, man, I'm not going to be second and third to Austin Reeves and Luka. Now it's Luka's team. Same as it was when Shaq left for Kobe. Now it's Luka. And LA, by the way, that's a franchise now. That the weight of the world is on Luka's shoulder now until he decides it's not.
6: Yeah, and now it's on Rob Pelinka and the Lakers front office to make good on that promise to him. Hey, you brought a binder. You said we have cap space. Well, that means you got to go get some players. And whether that comes in free agency or via trade, it's on Rob Pelinka now to fill out the roster.
1: Lakers roster now in the hands of the front office. As for the fans in L.A., Kurt Sandoval from ABC 7 in L.A., the reaction from fans?
8: A majority of them, I would say 60 to 70% of them are quite happy. And a lot of that is just, it's not LeBron's fault, but since Kobe's passing, Kobe is on a pedestal that no one's going to match. And LeBron just felt like a rental. Once they had Luka Doncic, LeBron is a very similar scorer. And so he's option one. Then they re-sign Austin Reeves. So you've got two prolific scorers, and LeBron is one of the smartest, if not the smartest,

0: dynasty to compare him to a Kobe or a Shaq is because he won a title in just a couple of years, there was an enormous expectation, as there always is with the Lakers, that it's championship or bust. But, you know, this is a franchise that has a new ownership group. Dr. Buss is the one that, you know, made the Lakers what the Lakers were, you know, the great Laker runs of even before Shaq and Kobe with Magic and Showtime and all that. And since his passing, they've never been the same. Now they sold it to the Guggenheimer group that runs the Dodgers. So it's a different era of Laker basketball.
1: So the Lakers are half of the focus. The other, of course, is LeBron James, who will play elsewhere. He's into free agency. How does he go about this free agency? ESPN's Dave McMenamin.
2: First, he needs to find out exactly which teams are interested in signing him this summer. And he has basically given instructions to Rich Paul, his longtime friend and agent, to go out, canvass the league, gather the information, find out what realistic offers will be on the table, and then bring them to LeBron, at which point LeBron will sift through and see what that information does based on his instincts that he already has already and maybe some thoughts he has about teams around the league. Now, obviously the Warriors are one of those teams that we know have very keen interest in bringing LeBron up the coast, and there's some things that make a lot of sense there. He teamed up with Steph Curry and Steve Kerr for a gold medal in 2024 in Paris. Obviously, Draymond Green's one of his best friends, but there's other places that make sense too, including two of the places where he played for in the past. The Miami Heat, he won two championships with Eric Spoelstra. They just added Giannis Antetokounmpo. And obviously, we all know the story with him and the Cleveland Cavaliers, and that's a Cavs team that got to the Eastern Conference Finals and were swept by the eventual champion New York Knicks. They're not that far off, and they have some flexibility right now because James Harden opted out of his player option for next season, and so his number is not set in stone on the books. We'll see what they can do. But quite frankly, we shouldn't limit this search to just those three teams I mentioned. Rich Paul has already said on the record that 10 to 12 teams have reached out to him about wanting LeBron services. And that was before it became crystal clear today that LeBron was not going to play for the Lakers. I can only imagine that number of teams has increased.
1: And LeBron, now in free agency, will be able to answer those phone calls. LeBron James leaving the Lakers. Kawhi Leonard is leaving the Clippers. He's being dealt to the Raptors, where he won a title. ESPN Shams Charania.
3: At the crux of this, Kawhi Leonard had 1 year and $50 million left on his contract, and there was no future for him after this season with the Los Angeles Clippers. The Clippers failed to give him a contract extension commitment, but multiple other teams out there were pursuing Kawhi Leonard for the last few weeks, were willing to give him an extension, but he only wanted to go to one team and give only one team a contract extension commitment, and that's the Toronto Raptors. Going back to the city that he led to the 2019 NBA championship, he led them to their only championship in franchise history, won finals MVP there. And so there was a preference for Kawhi Leonard to stay in Los Angeles, but once it was made clear that there was no future there, he settled on Toronto as his preferred landing spot. And sources told me there were three keys to this. One is the familiarity with the Toronto Raptors organization. We know he spent that 1 year there. He made it very clear that he would leave after just one season, but that 1 year, Bobby Webster, the executive vice president of basketball operations, made the trade to go get him with Brian Wright, the Spurs GM, back in 2018. The city of Toronto as well, and the ability now to go to the Raptors and contend in the Eastern Conference and to be able to say that I ended my career with the Raptors after playing for the Clippers and the Spurs. So I'm told Kawhi Leonard views this as an opportunity to retire in Toronto.
1: Opportunity to retire there, but it also moves the needle in terms of NBA power teams. ESPN's Brian Windhorst.
4: This is a real balance of power shifting trade. This is the first one. This is the first major transaction that has changed the balance of power. The Heat have the potential to do that, but they aren't yet ready to contend. The Raptors are now ready to contend. The New York Knicks, for the first time since they got done with their parade, are going to sit up a little bit on this one. This changes how the Eastern Conference shakes out. We've been watching the East get weaker for the last week. Jaylen Brown is in limbo. The Charlotte Hornets, not that I thought they were going to win the East, they kind of came down. We haven't seen the Pistons yet fully get their team back together. The Cavs might lose a player or two. This is taking a team that could be a conference finalist next year, total powerhouse, two-way wing player, coming off one of

0: his best years of his career. A lot of talent leaving LA today.
1: LeBron James, Kawhi Leonard. See what else the summer brings us. SportsCenter all night. ESPN Radio, World Cup, France, a 3-0 win over Sweden to advance to the round of 16. Mexico advances with a 2-0 shutout of Ecuador. Five-game winning streak in World Cup action dating back to 2022. Norway, a 2-1 win over the Ivory Coast as Norway advances to the round of 16 for the second time in its history. Also did it in 1998. They now match up with Brazil. How does Norway stop Brazil? ESPN analyst Brooke Shea.
2: They need to stop Vinny Jr. He's dynamic. He's fast. He loves to go 1v1, and he's a guy who can change a game out of nothing. He's got 4 goals in 4 games, and Brazil itself has outscored its opponents 9-2. If you saw the game against Japan, they went behind, and they showed the resilience to come back and get the winner in the knockout stages. But Norway, they are full of confidence. Like you said, Aaron Holland has 5 goals and 3 appearances. They need Sorloth and Musa to get the ball into him and Odegaard to feed him. He needs the ball in the box. He scores goals, so give it to him and let him do his job.
1: Now the focus turns to Wednesday and Team USA, which returns to the pitch against Bosnia.
3: The U.S. arrived in the Bay Area late Monday afternoon, and they're going to train here at the San Jose Earthquakes facility before Wednesday's match against Bosnia. If they want to continue this run of the World Cup, they're going to have to turn around some challenging history. If you look at the last 10 matches, the U.S. has lost every single one against European opponents. And if you look at the 21 World Cup matches they've played against European teams since 1990, they've won only once. Is this their time? The U.S. are certainly favorites on paper. And Flo Balogun says that when you want to make history, you don't look at what you haven't done. You look at what you need to do. That's the winning mentality.
1: ESPN's Sam Borden, European teams, an Achilles heel for Team USA historically. ESPN analyst Kevin Egan.
4: The time is now. I mean, the U.S. has only won one knockout game in its World Cup history. Think about that for a second. Wow. Christian Pulisic comes across as very casual, but he's an absolute warrior. He's a competitor for this U.S. men's national team, and so is this man, the Argentine coach, Mauricio Pochettino. I think they stack up really well against a slower Bosnia side. The benefit of the U.S. this World Cup has been they've been in the face of the opponent very early on. If Bosnia concede early in this game and the U.S. can get a goal early like they did against Paraguay, I think the floor gates will open. I think the U.S. could do some serious damage to this older Bosnia side, a side that still plays Edin Dzeko at 40 years of age. I think this is a great draw for the U.S., and if they win this game, they play Belgium or Senegal, two teams that I absolutely think the U.S. could beat on their day. This is the time to go and grab the opportunity, and you're looking at a player in Christian Pulisic who could, in 2 or 3 weeks' time, and I know people are going to come after me for this, be considered the greatest U.S. men's national team player of all time. He has that opportunity to take the mantle.
5: So do you favor us winning this game, number one, and number two, then what's the ceiling for this squad?
4: Then we're on the same side of the bracket as France, as Spain, and then that's a different conversation altogether because those teams are far superior. But on their day, you have to look at other host nations. South Korea, for example, in 2002 made it to the World Cup semifinal. Morocco weren't a host nation, but they made it to the semifinal 4 years ago. The U.S. national team has the talent. They have the belief right now, and they certainly have the momentum of the American public.
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6: Swanson, it's a high fly ball, deep center field, way out of here and gone. Cubs take the lead. Home run number 12 on the year for Dansby Swanson. High fly ball, deep left center field, way back, still going, going, going, and way out of here. Nearly all the way to the top of the bleachers. Right underneath the video board in left center field.
1: Two homers for Dansby Swanson. Two of his 3 hits leave the park. Cubs beat the Padres 9-7. Cubs radio network with the call. Rays pulling away from the Royals.
7: Here he swings and launches one way up into the air to left field. Collins turns and looks. It's a 3-run homer for Junior Caminero. New week, same player. His 23rd home run, and the Rays have a 4-1 lead.
1: 620 WDAE. Rays go on to a 10-4 win over the Royals, their 6th consecutive win. On the opposite side of that would be 6 straight losses.
8: 2-2. Popped up. Torkelson. And that'll do it. Has a Tigers beat the Yankees 9-3, and the losing continues. They have lost six straight games with a very, very anemic offense, and the starting pitching continues to struggle as well.
1: Yankees dropping six straight, longest active losing streak in Major League Baseball. Tigers with a 9-3 win over the Yankees. Biggest challenger in the West to L.A.? That's next. Sports Center All Night continues at ESPN Radio.
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0: The countdown is on. 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
1: 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Back to the Diamond. Mariners, an 8-3 win over the Angels, who now have 51 losses on the season. That's tied for the most in the American League. 29th road loss of the season. That is most in the American League. Brian Wu gets the win. He goes to 7-6 for the Mariners. Speaking of decent outing for the starter, Philadelphia.
2: Here's a windup. And the 0-2 pitch, swing and a miss. He got him. And there's a good start. Rodriguez's troubles against lefties continue. That's the ninth strikeout for Sanchez, and he's gotten Andy Rodriguez three times.
1: 94 WIP. Sanchez, seven innings of three-hit ball. Those nine strikeouts picked up his 10th win. And the Phillies as a team, an 8-0 shutout of the Pirates for their Major League leading 10th shutout of the season. As for challenging the Dodgers in the National League, ESPN's Buster Olney.
3: I think it's the Philadelphia Phillies who have put things together under Don Mattingly since he took over from Rob Thompson. He has made some changes. He's focused on defense. He's playing Bryson Stott more at second base. He's playing Brandon Marsh in the outfield. He's more aggressive with his bullpen use. And this turnaround for the Phillies also coincides with the turn of Zach Wheeler. The Phillies didn't really know what they're going to get out of him this year. And what they've gotten is Zach Wheeler back to being a top five pitcher. And the return of catcher JT Realmuto, who is excellent defensively. All of that put together with Kyle Schwarber, with Bryce Harper, to me, makes the Phillies the most dangerous team to the Dodgers. They almost beat them 2 years ago. And you wonder if going forward, they're going to be, again, a huge threat to L.A.
1: Phillies finishing the month of June 18-9. Only the Marlins finish with a better record. Cardinals a 5-3 win over the Braves. Atlanta falling to 1-7 since June 21st. Worst win percentage in baseball over that span. SportsCenter all night, ESPN Radio.
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0: Number 5.
1: Yankees taking a 6th consecutive loss thanks to more offensive power by the Tigers, who have now had 4 games this season with 5 home runs. 97 won the ticket.
5: Fly ball right center field off the bat of Roddy Green. This one's deep. This one's way back, and that ball is gone. How about it? Riley Green with his 2nd home run of the game, his 11th of the year, a 2-run shot, and a 6-1 lead for the Tigers here in the 3rd.
0: Number 4.
1: Toronto fans, happy to hear about Kawhi Leonard returning. Probably not so happy with what they saw the Mets do to the Blue Jays. 880 ESPN New York.
5: Swung on, driven, deep right. Lucas going back. He turns. He'll watch it fly into the bullpen. Luis Torrens goes to the opposite field. A solo home run to give the Mets a 2-0 lead on Torrens' 2nd of the season.
0: Number 3.
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6: 2-2. Casey launches out to right. This is a bludgeoning. A 3-run bomb for Casey. 453 feet. They're teeing off, and it's 13-2 in the top of the 8th inning.
0: Number 2.
1: For the 2nd time in the past week, Dansby Swanson has himself a multi-homer game. 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
7: High fly ball, deep left center field, way back, still going, going, going, and way out of here. Nearly all the way to the top of the bleachers. Right underneath the video board in left center field. Wow, another bomb from Swanson. His 2nd home run of the ball game. 2-run job, and the Cubs have blown it open. 8-3 over the Padres.
0: Number 1.
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9: Alvarez launches one deep to right center field into the bullpen. And it's 6-3 just like that.
1: Yordan Alvarez with his 7th career Grand Slam, his 3rd in the month of June. Astros go to 16-11 in the month, tied for the best record in the American League with the Rangers. July begins with Team USA facing Bosnia in the knockout round of the World Cup. 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
8: for me, the same way we started in our opening match against Paraguay, our intensity, our discipline, everything. We were at it from when the whistle started. We were dynamic, we were sharp, we were creative. You know, Christian was electric the first 45 minutes. And for me, he's going to be the game changer. You know, he came in the last 30 minutes or so against Turkey A, and you could see him change the game immediately. The way he makes players around him better, he creates chances out of nothing. He's going to be the main star for the U.S., especially he has a point to prove. And when people doubt him, he always steps up and rises to the occasion.
10: USA, Bosnia, one of three matchups on the World Cup slate for Wednesday. Focus on L.A. That's next. 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It's ESPN Radio.
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22: It was the best of both worlds. The Lakers don't have to say, we don't want you. We don't have to have this thing about a nasty back and forth. He got ahead of it. He gets to leave. And the Los Angeles Lakers get to say, oh, man, we really wanted you, man.
0: All the makings of a reunion.
2: This is a real balance of power shifting trade. This is the first major transaction that has changed the balance of power. The Raptors are now ready to contend. The New York Knicks, for the first time since they got done with their parade, are going to sit up a little bit on this one. This changes how the Eastern Conference shakes out.
0: Win or go home.
3: You just need to take care of business. If you beat Bosnia in a similar type of fashion, not the scoreline, but fashion that you beat Paraguay in, momentum builds. And if you play Senegal or Belgium, now all of a sudden that home field in Seattle becomes that much greater.
0: Plus, we put a bow on June baseball.
5: The pitch to Church is hit high and deep to right field. That one is deep. That one is gone. A three-run homer for Nathan Church.
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10: It was a novel. It was a movie. Leaving Las Vegas. This week, though, a little different focus as they're leaving Los Angeles. SportsCenter All Night, ESPN Radio, ESPN App, Sirius XM Channel 80. Lakers and Clippers both with losses on Tuesday, although the Dodgers with a milestone win.
4: Two balls, two strikes, one strike to get. And there it is on the outside corner. Muncy strikes out looking. Win number 1,000 for Dave Roberts. Win number 10 for Justin Robleski. And win number 56 for the Dodgers.
10: AM 570 LA Sports. It's a 9-3 win over the Athletics, as you heard. 1,000 wins for Dave Roberts as manager. Took him 1,606 games, all but one game as Dodgers manager. Dodgers had 14 hits, their 15th game this season with at least 14 this season. And they beat the Athletics 9-3. Athletics have lost four straight in eight of their last 10. While the Dodgers get a win, the LA teams in the NBA seeing marquee losses.
23: Shyam Charania is reporting LeBron James will be continuing his NBA career outside of Los Angeles.
24: The question is now, obviously, the where.
10: There will be another season for LeBron James, but Tuesday he let the Lakers know they can move forward. He'll be playing elsewhere this coming season. And ESPN insider Shyam Charania says it's been building to this.
25: To put it plainly, and this started last summer, the Lakers and LeBron James just had differing views on what championship contention and legitimate moves to step in that direction look like. And the Lakers have gone down multiple different avenues with their roster over the last couple of years. Obviously, this whole team is centered around Luka Doncic and Austin Reeves now. And they got Austin Reeves done a week ago. No offer for LeBron James going into this week. And they did express interest to bring him back. But LeBron James today made the decision that he feels that there is a better opportunity for him to find what sources close to me told him. He wants to compete at the highest level, championship contention on a daily basis. LeBron James wants to find a place where he feels he's going to be playing meaningful basketball because that's what's going to make him happy at this stage in his career.
26: What's his next move?
25: That's a great question. A dozen teams reached out probably to his agent, Rich Paul, 6 p.m. Eastern time, giving pitches, giving offers to see, can we get LeBron James there? Because he also made one more thing clear today. This is not a financially driven decision. This is not going to be a decision he's going to make based on the highest salary or the highest amount of dollars. And so if that's the case, you know there's going to be a slew of teams interested in him. But around the league, when I talk to teams, there are three that really stand out as a possibility and best fits for LeBron James. That's the Golden State Warriors,
26: yep,
25: Miami Heat, and the Cleveland Cavaliers. So that's the who of this all. And then it's going to just become about which situation does LeBron James feel comfortable in, his family. That's a big dynamic. Basically, you're leaving your whole family now in Los Angeles, potentially, to go where? And that's at the crux of it. It's yes, it's a family decision, but if you know you're leaving LA and your family, you have to go somewhere where you're committed and know that everyone around you is committed to the cause.
10: The short list of contenders, as you heard, at least the early short list, Cavs, Heat, Warriors. ESPN insider Brian Windhorst.
27: I'm going to say one thing. Who acted with knowledge?
2: Did the Cavs act with knowledge? Did the Heat act with knowledge? Did the Lakers act with knowledge? No. The Warriors acted with knowledge. Draymond opted out. That's all I'm going to say.
25: Draymond Green's decision to decline his $27.7 million player option was made for a reason. And that reason was to give the Warriors flexibility to go out and pursue LeBron James and potentially Anthony Davis via trade in a package deal. And so if you are LeBron James and you look up in 3, 4, 5 days from now, there's a Warriors team there with Stephen Curry, Anthony Davis, and Draymond Green. I think that's a pretty, pretty darn good pitch.
10: ESPN insider Shams Charania, who says, read the tea leaves. As far as Anthony Davis is concerned, news out of Washington where the Wizards say they have no interest in trading the all-star forward, and they're not listening to offers for him. That, according to Mark J. Spears of Anscape, Davis is eligible for a contract extension. He can sign for up to 4 years, $275 million, starting in early August. Talk of a potential Davis trade coming up this week with the discussion about LeBron, the Warriors, and such. Draymond Green, as for him, dropped his latest podcast discussing the opt-out decision.
1: My decision to opt out was for a few reasons. As you all know, I've always taken the approach of working with the organization. I've been in one place for 14 years. It's more of a family to me than anything. You're talking people I've built relationships with over the course of the past 14 years. I view Golden State more like Michigan State. Like, it's more like an alma mater for me, as I've been somewhere for 14 years. So when in a position to try to help better our team, to try to help better this organization, bringing my number down has allowed us to explore a little bit more, to help the books a little bit more. I am always intrigued by that route. You know, so opting out, I think for us, it gives optionality. Joe Lacob, Peter Guber has never been one to shy away from doing things that help this team get better. And if I can stand on that same side and have a hand in helping this organization be in a better position, I'm always willing to do that. You know, we'll figure it out from here on what's the best course moving forward. You know, and so I feel great about it. And, you know, we'll see where it goes from here. But that was kind of at the heart of my decision to opt out,
10: which gave the Warriors some flexibility come free agency. So as for where LeBron James should sign now that he won't be returning to the Lakers, ESPN analyst Kendrick Perkins.
6: I'm looking at the Golden State Warriors. When you talk about competing, Steph Curry is ready to compete right now for an NBA championship. Steve Kerr came back and signed an extension with the Warriors to compete for an NBA championship. Draymond Green opt out to give his team options and flexibility to compete for a championship. And if you're LeBron James, I'm looking at all that championship experience with probably a Jimmy Butler coming back a few months after the season start. And I'm saying, hey, this is my best option. I could go over here and play with a guy in Steph that's going to bring me happiness. Speaking of happiness, we haven't seen LeBron James happy since he won the gold medal with Steph Curry. And we saw what that two-man game looked like.
10: LeBron James won't be playing for the Lakers. Remains to be seen where he will land in free agency. Speaking of people leaving Los Angeles, SportsCenter All Night, ESPN Radio.
7: A return to Canada for Kawhi Leonard. Shams Charania is reporting the Clippers agreed to trade Leonard to the Raptors.
8: Clippers informed Kawhi Leonard that there would not be any long-term extension.
9: This is the first move that I think can change that balance of power in the Eastern Conference.
10: LeBron James leaving the Lakers, Kawhi Leonard leaving the Clippers. Clippers agreeing to trade the All-Star forward to Toronto. The deal marks a return to Canada for Leonard, who led the Raptors to the NBA title in 2019.
25: About a few weeks ago, the Clippers started getting calls on Kawhi Leonard from multiple different teams. You have teams like Minnesota and Detroit, and the Clippers were listening to these calls because this is a team that's moving in a younger direction. We saw they moved James Harden for Darius Garland and a second-round pick at the deadline. They moved Ivica Zubac for multiple first-round picks and Ben Mathurin at the NBA deadline, and now Kawhi Leonard. But this is a team that's going in a different direction, a younger direction, getting assets. And they had 1 year and $50 million left on Kawhi Leonard's contract. I'm told the Clippers were not willing to give Leonard an extension when he requested one or to have a direction on one multiple times. So that means both sides had to canvass the marketplace. And the one team that Kawhi Leonard made it clear privately that he would sign a contract extension with is his old team, the Toronto Raptors. The history here is remarkable. In 2018-19, yeah. Kawhi Leonard led the Raptors in his one season there to a championship. He won finals MVP, averaged almost 29 points per game on that run. He bolts then in 2019 to the Clippers. Yeah. And now six seasons, 7 years later, he is coming back to the Raptors. He's back in the sixth, king of the North, whatever you want to call it. And I think the familiarity with that organization, the fact that he knows most of the people there that made that deal to get him all those years ago,
11: yep.
25: and also the legacy component. He won a championship there, and he wants at the end of his career to say, I retired as a Toronto Raptor, and I played for the Raptors, the Spurs, and the Clippers. That's what makes him happy.
10: Won the finals MVP while winning the title in 2019, averaged 28.5 points per game in the win over the Golden State Warriors. So now Kawhi Leonard landing back with the Raptors, ESPN analyst Kendrick Perkins.
6: Does Kawhi Leonard move the needle? Absolutely. Is Kawhi Leonard one of the better two-way players in the game? Absolutely. Is Kawhi Leonard one of the best closers still in the game of basketball? Hell yeah. Does Kawhi Leonard love to get his money? Yes, but Kawhi Leonard also love to have a certified Robin that's going to compete on both ends of the floor. And I believe that Scottie Barnes showed us a big enough sample size in this postseason to show that he's a legit top 20 player in this league. And you take whatever else, you take all other pieces, R.J. Barrett, quickly, and those pieces that surround them. Yes, Kawhi Leonard to the Toronto Raptors got them looking the New York Knicks, the champs, right in their eyes.
10: Movement well underway now in the NBA during the summer of 26. 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Weather delay in Mexico City, but they got the game in. Mexico, a 2-0 win over Ecuador. Mexico advancing to the round of 16 for the eighth time and the first time since 2018. They will face the winner between England and Congo. France, a 3-0 rout of Sweden, advancing to the round of 16. France, first team in World Cup history to score at least three goals in five consecutive games. Kylian Mbappe, a big reason. He had two more goals. He had two of the three that France scored on Tuesday. 18 career World Cup goals. Mbappe, fourth career multi-goal game at the World Cup in the knockout stage. France advances to a matchup against Paraguay this weekend. As for their future, any team with a chance to stop France? ESPN analyst Jeff Cameron.
12: I find it really difficult for anybody to really stop France right now. I mean, they're firing on all cylinders. You know, you'd like to see them maybe match up with Morocco. That would be an entertaining match. You know, they're both attacking styles. But France are flying right now. Mbappe's on a mission. You know, 4 years ago, they lost in the World Cup final. Mbappe had a hat trick, and they still lost. So that sour taste in their mouth is definitely haunting them. But with the likes of Olise, Dembele, Barcola, those guys are drawing attention as well. And I think that's giving space for Mbappe to go do his thing, have his freedom, his confidence, and he's putting the ball in the back of the net. So that solid combination with a hard defense, they're definitely favorites for the World Cup.
10: France advancing. They will face Paraguay this weekend, Saturday afternoon. Norway advances as well. They get past the Ivory Coast 2-1. Norway will face Brazil in the round of 16 on Sunday. Norway, first World Cup knockout stage win, and they advance. All eyes on Team USA as they return to the pitch on Wednesday against Bosnia-Herzegovina. ESPN's Jeremy Schapp.
13: Here in San Jose on match day minus one as the USMNT was going through its final paces before its game against Bosnia. One of the many items on the agenda, penalty kicks. Now, the penalty kick gods, they might be cruel, they might be capricious. And when you're taking kicks, it might come down to skill, anxiety, luck, strategy. But once you get to the knockout stage of the World Cup, make no mistake, you'd better be prepared for penalty kicks.
14: You know, once you get into penalties,
11: you know, they say it can be anyone's game, but you want to just prepare as best you can. That's all you can do for the moment. There's no way to, you know, replicate exactly how it's going to be and with the pressure and everything.
14: It can be kind of daunting when you think about it, but ultimately, you know, it's just sticking to what you know, what you've done in training, and the goalie saves it, so be it. But and you have your spot, and you stick to it, and you know, hopefully you make it.
13: U.S. goalkeeper Matt Fries, the presumptive starter against Bosnia, studied economics at Harvard, and while he was there, he did extensive research on the science of penalty kicks, tendencies, statistics, etc. He is by any measure an expert on the subject. And starting tomorrow against Bosnia, he might have to be. In San Jose, I'm Jeremy Schapp.
10: U.S. Bosnia in the knockout round coming up on Wednesday. Speaking of getting knocked out, we saw that overseas. SportsCenter All Night continues. It's ESPN Radio.
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20: 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The trade deadline's August 3rd. Who stays? Who goes? 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
10: New York has seen some success on the court of late. Knicks with their first NBA championship in 53 years. Liberty, for the second time in 4 years, capturing the WNBA Commissioner's Cup title.
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16: Ionescu! Boom! Before the game, I asked Sabrina Ionescu to give me one word to describe this rivalry with Las Vegas. She said, thrilling. You don't need extra motivation to play Las Vegas.
10: On Prime Video, as the Liberty beat the Aces 93-85 in the Commissioner's Cup Championship. Liberty, first franchise to win two cup titles, also did it in 23. Liberty, 8-3 against the Aces in the regular season, 4-4 in the postseason, 2-0 in the Commissioner's Cup Championship since signing Brianna Stewart and Jonquil Jones in 2023. Brianna Stewart had 25 points. Sabrina Ionescu, 26 points. Spoke with Prime after the win.
21: You spoke to me at halftime. You said that you wanted to see that consistency from yourself in the next 20 minutes. Did you demonstrate that?
22: Yeah, I mean, it wasn't perfect, especially in the third, but you saw a team that stuck together, continue to play with fight and stayed poised, and that's what's most important is we got the win and did it together.
21: I'm so happy to see the smile on your face. Even Stu is giving you the recognition to enjoy the moment because these type of things can ignite a season. And I asked you earlier today if this could be a turning point. Do you look at it now as one of those?
22: Yeah, I mean, absolutely. We have a group that hasn't, you know, even played in the Commissioner Cup together, a lot of new players. And so it's really important for us to be able to do this at home, our first time hosting here in Barclays Center with this crowd. And we just got to continue to build off of this.
21: I also want to talk about your running mate. She just gave you an acknowledgement there. She will be called the MVP in a second. But what is it like every time you strap up with Stewie and you two go for that 1-2 punch?
22: I mean, we know what she's capable of. She does it night in, night out, and that's what's most important. She continues to lead by example, plays both sides of the ball, and we needed every single second of her out on the floor tonight.
10: And the Liberty captured the Commissioner's Cup Championship 93-85 over the Aces. SportsCenter All Night, ESPN Radio, from the basketball court to the grass courts of Wimbledon. A lot of eyes on Serena Williams, her first singles match in nearly 4 years.
23: Down the middle.
24: Just get it in.
26: Oh, yay. Stephanie Jones.
23: Maya Joy has just been a legend. One of the greatest athletes of all time that she watched growing up on the telly. And Serena's gone. And we wonder if time has finally caught up with the great, great Serena Williams. But tonight, this is Maya's joint.
10: The three-set loss for Serena Williams and her first singles match in nearly 4 years, losing in three sets to Maya Joint.
29: When we were in that hallway before we walk out into center court, that was the craziest moment of my life. Just watching all the greats and the legends do that. For me to do that as well was just insane. It's difficult to explain. I don't know. It just seems like she's just so much better, like, in general, than you as a person. It's intimidating having to play a match against someone who's achieved so much in their career.
10: 6-3, 6-7 as Serena Williams won the tiebreaker in the second set, but then falls 6-3 in set number three. Falls to 78-4 record in the opening round at major tournaments in her career. To the guys at PTI.
32: Tone, what did you take away from this performance? I am thinking this when I sit down and the match actually starts. I'm thinking that it's a terrible position for Maya Joint to be in.
33: Yeah.
32: Nobody wants her to win. She maybe doesn't even want to win in this. She's won 3 out of her last 18 singles matches. She's up there against her idol. Everybody is cheering for her idol. They have picked out, you know, a complete pigeon, it seems to me. Then I find out she has this great nickname, the Ginger Ninja.
33: That's
32: because she's involved in karate. Just a fabulous nigger. Anyway, yes, I did watch most of it. I thought Serena was gassed early on, but she made a very good comeback. and she played okay.
6: Yeah.
32: She's 44 years old, Mike. I think I expected her to win. I think you expected her to win as well. But I wouldn't have expected her to win a second match. If she wants to continue doing it, God bless. You're a great player. If it makes you happy, keep doing it.
6: Yeah, Tony, I agree. And I thought she moved. I heard you say that early, and I was trying to look. I'm balancing this with hope. It's like hoping LeBron goes to Golden State. I'm hoping Serena wins.
32: Yes.
6: But then I thought she did move better in the second set and early in the third. And then, it sort of crumbled. And I don't know what happens from here.
32: She couldn't cover the whole court, Mike.
6: No, she couldn't.
32: She couldn't cover the whole court.
6: And she had to go to the slice forehand too much.
32: Yeah.
6: Because she couldn't get in position on the forehand to come over the top. I don't want to get too nerdy about it in tennis speak. But, I was sort of into it. But, Tony, I think the greatest athletes, the GOATs, that short list of GOATs in whatever sport, they earn the right to play until you tear the jersey off.
32: Yes.
6: Until they tear off themselves.
32: Exactly.
6: And so if Serena wants to play, God bless.
32: There is no crowd in the world that doesn't want to still see her.
6: That's right.
32: That's fine if she wants to get... That's fine. If I'm playing doubles with your sister, it's fine.
10: Williams will play double with Venus on Thursday, the first time the sisters have played at Wimbledon since 2016 when they won their title that year. As for Serena, losing on Tuesday, her first professional singles match since losing in the third round at the U.S. Open in 2022. 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How we knew this would happen in L.A. That's next. SportsCenter All Night. It's ESPN Radio.
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10: Dave Roberts picks up his 1,000th win as manager. Dodgers beating the A's. Mexico, France, Norway advancing to the round of 16 of the World Cup. A couple of marquee names are headed out of L.A. in the NBA.
3: Shams Charania is reporting LeBron James will be continuing his NBA career outside of Los Angeles, not with the Los Angeles Lakers.
9: There's something to be said about LeBron always being the one who is wanted and the Lakers not being the ones to court him anymore.
11: If he wasn't making himself available to talk in the negotiating window with the Lakers, then he clearly wanted to talk to everyone else.
10: LeBron James letting the Lakers know they can move forward with whatever plans they would like to make. He'll be playing elsewhere this coming season. Does intend to play, but it won't be in Los Angeles. ESPN insider Brian Windhorst.
18: I think it was a conscious uncoupling by both parties. And I think if you just go back to last summer, they gave Luka Doncic a very lucrative long-term contract extension. That was him saying he wanted to be a Laker and the Lakers verifying they were going to build around him. And they did not give LeBron a contract extension. The first time in his, you know, veteran career where he was going to go into a season where he was going to be a free agent at the end of the year, unrestricted, didn't have an option or anything. And that was the real indication that the Lakers were making a transition. And look, they had their moments this season. Certainly Luka and LeBron had their moments together, but they were very much growing apart. And so they reached the conclusion here at the end of this season that now was the time to go apart. Certainly there were frustrations that both sides had with each other, the Lakers and LeBron. But I think this is a situation where two sides had grown apart and are looking to move on without each other. And I don't think it's toxic. And I think that both of them can benefit. But also both of them will, I think, miss each other. We're going to see that definitely.
10: Sides had grown apart, but ESPN's Ramona Shelburne says it was pretty clear what the plan was.
19: We felt this yesterday and kind of the day before, but yesterday is really we felt it because LeBron James wasn't really giving the Lakers an answer. When somebody doesn't give you an answer, there's your answer. You know, he wasn't letting them know even that he was going to come back. And I think they did have a conversation last night and again this morning when he officially made it right. And my general 10,000 foot reaction is that having been in LA my whole life, I've seen a lot of superstar duos break up. Mm-hmm. I've seen a lot of, and it usually doesn't end well, right? Shaq and Kobe, that was not fun for anyone involved. Kobe and Dwight Howard, that was terrible. This one, Luka and LeBron, pretty seamless. And I think that's about the reaction that everyone in LA has, which is it's Luka Doncic's team. This has been in motion really since last summer when the Lakers pitched Luka Doncic on a future with the team. Remember, he signed an extension after that trade. And Rob Pelinka brought a whole binder with plans saying, we're going to have cap space starting in 2026. Well, where does that cap space start? It starts with LeBron James coming off the books. And it was kind of known since then that it was heading in this direction. It got interesting, you know, when LeBron played so well, but it's not a surprise that we're here today.
20: Now you've got a situation where LeBron's like, well, listen, man, I'm not going to be second and third to Austin Reeves and Luka. Now it's Luka's team. Same as it was when Shaq left for Kobe. Now it's Luka. And LA, by the way, that's a franchise now. That the weight of the world is on Luka's shoulder now until he decides it's not.
19: Yeah, and now it's on Rob Pelinka and the Lakers front office to make good on that promise to him. Hey, you brought a binder. You said we have cap space. Well, that means you got to go get some players. And whether that comes in free agency or via trade, it's on Rob Pelinka now to fill out the roster.
10: Lakers roster now in the hands of the front office. As for the fans in L.A., Kurt Sandoval from ABC 7 in L.A., the reaction from fans?
4: A majority of them, I would say 60 to 70% of them, are quite happy. And a lot of that is just, it's not LeBron's fault, but since Kobe's passing, Kobe is on a pedestal that no one's going to match. And LeBron just felt like a rental. Once they had Luka Doncic, LeBron is a very similar scorer. And so he's option one. Then they re-signed Austin Reeves. So you've got two prolific scorers. And LeBron is one of the smartest, if not the smartest, NBA player I've ever covered. And he knows they need to get better defensively. And if you sign LeBron for whatever he's going to sign, you don't have the money to get better defensively. So thus, it's going to be really hard to win a title in the West with San Antonio and OKC. When you go back to what the Lakers were before he came here, they had like back-to-back 30-win seasons. And within 2 years, yes, it was in the bubble during the pandemic, but within 2 years, he'd won a championship. I also think that's part of the fall of LeBron. Not the fall's a wrong word to describe it. The lack of elite legacy to compare him to a

0: versus LeBron James, who will play elsewhere. He's into free agency. How does he go about this free agency? ESPN's Dave McMenamin.
1: First, he needs to find out exactly which teams are interested in signing him this summer. And he has basically given instructions to Rich Paul, his longtime friend and agent, to go out, canvass the league, gather the information, find out what realistic offers will be on the table, and then bring them to LeBron, at which point LeBron will sift through and see what that information does based on his instincts that he already has already and maybe some thoughts he has about teams around the league. Now, obviously the Warriors are one of those teams that we know have very keen interest in bringing LeBron up the coast, and there's some things that make a lot of sense there. He teamed up with Steph Curry and Steve Kerr for a gold medal in 2024 in Paris. Obviously, Draymond Green's one of his best friends, but there's other places that make sense too, including two of the places where he played for in the past. The Miami Heat, he won two championships with Eric Spoelstra. They just added Giannis Antetokounmpo. And obviously, we all know the story with him and the Cleveland Cavaliers, and that's a Cavs team that got to the Eastern Conference Finals and were swept by the eventual champion New York Knicks. They're not that far off, and they have some flexibility right now because James Harden opted out of his player option for next season, and so his number is not set in stone on the books. We'll see what they can do. But quite frankly, we shouldn't limit this search to just those three teams I mentioned. Rich Paul has already said on the record that 10 to 12 teams have reached out to him about wanting LeBron services, and that was before it became crystal clear today that LeBron was not going to play for the Lakers. I can only imagine that number of teams has increased.
0: And LeBron, now in free agency, will be able to answer those phone calls. LeBron James leaving the Lakers. Kawhi Leonard is leaving the Clippers. He's being dealt to the Raptors, where he won a title. ESPN's Shams Charania.
2: At the crux of this, Kawhi Leonard had 1 year and $50 million left on his contract, and there was no future for him after this season with the Los Angeles Clippers. The Clippers failed to give him a contract extension commitment, but multiple other teams out there were pursuing Kawhi Leonard for the last few weeks, were willing to give him an extension, but he only wanted to go to one team and give only one team a contract extension commitment, and that's the Toronto Raptors. Going back to the city that he led to the 2019 NBA championship, he led them to their only championship in franchise history, won finals MVP there. And so there was a preference for Kawhi Leonard to stay in Los Angeles. But once it was made clear that there was no future there, he settled on Toronto as his preferred landing spot. And sources told me there were three keys to this. One is the familiarity with the Toronto Raptors organization. We know he spent that 1 year there. He made it very clear that he would leave after just one season. But that 1 year, Bobby Webster, the executive vice president of basketball operations, made the trade to go get him with Brian Wright, the Spurs GM, back in 2018, the city of Toronto as well, and the ability now to go to the Raptors and contend in the Eastern Conference and to be able to say that I ended my career with the Raptors after playing for the Clippers and the Spurs. So I'm told Kawhi Leonard views this as an opportunity to retire in Toronto.
0: Opportunity to retire there, but it also moves the needle in terms of NBA power teams. ESPN's Brian Windhorst.
3: This is a real balance of power shifting trade. This is the first one. This is the first major transaction that has changed the balance of power. The Heat have the potential to do that, but they aren't yet ready to contend. The Raptors are now ready to contend. The New York Knicks, for the first time since they got done with their parade, are going to sit up a little bit on this one. This changes how the Eastern Conference shakes out. We've been watching the East get weaker for the last week. Jaylen Brown is in limbo. The Charlotte Hornets, not that I thought they were going to win the East, they kind of came down. We haven't seen the Pistons yet fully get their team back together. The Cavs might lose a player or two. This is taking a team that could be a conference finalist next year. Total powerhouse, two-way wing player, coming off one of his best years of his career. A lot of talent leaving L.A. today.
0: LeBron James, Kawhi Leonard. See what else the summer brings us. SportsCenter all night. ESPN Radio, World Cup. France, a 3-0 win over Sweden to advance to the round of 16. Mexico advances with a 2-0 shutout of Ecuador. Five-game winning streak in World Cup action dating back to 2022. Norway, a 2-1 win over the Ivory Coast as Norway advances to the round of 16 for the second time in its history. Also did it in 1998. They now match up with Brazil. How does Norway?

0: we stop Brazil? ESPN analyst Brooke Shea.
1: They need to stop Vinny Jr. He's dynamic. He's fast. He loves to go 1v1, and he's a guy who can change a game out of nothing. He's got 4 goals in 4 games, and Brazil itself has outscored its opponents 9-2. If you saw the game against Japan, they went behind, and they showed the Brazilians to come back and get the winner in the knockout stages. But Norway, they are full of confidence. Like you said, Aaron Holland has 5 goals in 3 appearances. They need Sorloth and Musa to get the ball into him and Odegaard to feed him. He needs the ball in the box. He scores goals, so give it to him and let him do his job.
0: Now the focus turns to Wednesday and Team USA, which returns to the pitch against Bosnia.
2: The U.S. arrived in the Bay Area late Monday afternoon, and they're going to train here at the San Jose Earthquakes facility before Wednesday's match against Bosnia. If they want to continue this run of the World Cup, they're going to have to turn around some challenging history. If you look at the last 10 matches, the U.S. has lost every single one against European opponents. And if you look at the 21 World Cup matches they've played against European teams since 1990, they've won only once. Is this their time? The U.S. are certainly favorites on paper. And Flo Balogun says that when you want to make history, you don't look at what you haven't done. You look at what you need to do. That's the winning mentality.
0: ESPN Sam Borden, European teams and Achilles heel for Team USA historically. ESPN analyst Kevin Egan.
3: The time is now. I mean, the U.S. has only won one knockout game in its World Cup history. Think about that for a second. Wow. Christian Pulisic comes across as very casual, but he's an absolute warrior. He's a competitor for this U.S. men's national team, and so is this man, the Argentine coach, Mauricio Pochettino. I think they stack up really well against a slower Bosnia side. The benefit of the U.S. this World Cup has been they've been in the face of the opponent very early on. If Bosnia concede early in this game and the U.S. can get a goal early like they did against Paraguay, I think the floodgates will open. I think the U.S. could do some serious damage to this older Bosnia side, a side that still plays Edin Dzeko at 40 years of age. I think this is a great draw for the U.S., and if they win this game, they play Belgium or Senegal, two teams that I absolutely think the U.S. could beat on their day. This is the time to go and grab the opportunity, and you're looking at a player in Christian Pulisic who could, in 2 or 3 weeks' time, and I know people are going to come after me for this, be considered the greatest U.S. men's national team player of all time. He has that opportunity to take the mantle.
4: So do you favor us winning this game, number one, and number two, then what's the ceiling for this squad?
3: Then we're on the same side of the bracket as France, as Spain, and then that's a different conversation altogether because those teams are far superior. But on their day, you have to look at other host nations. South Korea, for example, in 2002 made it to the World Cup semi-final. Morocco weren't a host nation, but they made it to the semi-final 4 years ago. The U.S. national team has the talent. They have the belief right now, and they certainly have the momentum of the American public.
0: We'll see how they do on Wednesday against Bosnia. SportsCenter All Night, ESPN Radio. Back to baseball.
5: Swanson, it's a high fly ball, deep center field. Way out of here and gone. Cubs take the lead. Home run number 12 on the year for Dansby Swanson. High fly ball, deep left center field. Way back, still going, going, going, and way out of here. Nearly all the way to the top of the bleachers. Right underneath the video board in left center field.
0: Two homers for Dansby Swanson. 2 of his 3 hits leave the park. Cubs beat the Padres 9-7. Cubs radio network with the call. Rays pulling away from the Royals.
6: Here he swings and launches one way up into the air to left field. Collins turns and looks. It's a 3-run homer for Junior Caminero. New week, same player. His 23rd home run, and the Rays have a 4-1 lead.
0: 620 WDAE. Rays go on to a 10-4 win over the Royals, their 6th consecutive win. On the opposite side of that would be 6 straight losses.
7: 2-2. Popped up. Torkelson. And that'll do it. As the Tigers beat the Yankees 9-3, and the losing continues, they have lost 6 straight games with a very, very anemic offense, and the starting pitching continues to struggle as well.
0: Yankees dropping 6 straight, longest active losing streak in Major League Baseball. Tigers with a 9-3 win over the Yankees. Biggest challenger in the West to L.A.? That's next. SportsCenter All Night continues at ESPN Radio.
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0: countdown is on. Broncos training camp is less than a month away. 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
1: 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Back to the Diamond. Mariners, an 8-3 win over the Angels, who now have 51 losses on the season. That's tied for the most in the American League. 29th road loss of the season. That is most in the American League. Brian Wu gets the win. He goes to 7-6 for the Mariners. Speaking of decent outing for the starter, Philadelphia.
2: Here's the windup. And the 0-2 pitch, swing and a miss. He got him. And
3: there's a good start.
2: Rodriguez's troubles against lefties continue. That's the ninth strikeout for Sanchez, and he's gotten Indy Rodriguez three times.
1: 94 WIP. Sanchez, seven innings of three-hit ball. Those nine strikeouts, picks up his 10th win. And the Phillies as a team, an 8-0 shutout of the Pirates for their major league leading 10th shutout of the season. As for challenging the Dodgers in the National League, ESPN's Buster Olney.
4: I think it's the Philadelphia Phillies who have put things together under Don Mattingly since he took over from Rob Thompson. He has made some changes. He's focused on defense. He's playing Bryson Stott more at second base. He's playing Brandon Marsh in the outfield. He's more aggressive with his bullpen use. And this turnaround for the Phillies also coincides with the turn of Zach Wheeler. The Phillies didn't really know what they're going to get out of him this year, and what they've gotten is Zach Wheeler back to being a top-five pitcher. And the return of catcher JT Realmuto, who is excellent defensively, all of that put together with Kyle Schwarber, with Bryce Harper, to me, makes the Phillies the most dangerous team to the Dodgers. They almost beat them 2 years ago, and you wonder if going forward they're going to be, again, a huge threat to L.A.
1: Phillies finishing the month of June 18-9. Only the Marlins finish with a better record. Cardinals, a 5-3 win over the Braves. Atlanta falling to 1-7 since June 21st. Worst win percentage in baseball over that span. 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
0: Number 5.
1: Yankees taking a 6th consecutive loss thanks to more offensive power by the Tigers, who have now had 4 games this season with 5 home runs. 97 won the ticket.
6: Fly ball right center field off the bat of Roddy Green. This one's deep. This one's way back, and that ball is gone. How about it? Riley Green with his 2nd home run of the game, his 11th of the year, a 2-run shot, and a 6-1 lead for the Tigers here in the 3rd.
0: Number 4.
1: Toronto fans, happy to hear about Kawhi Leonard returning. Probably not so happy with what they saw the Mets do to the Blue Jays. 880 ESPN New York.
6: Swung on, driven, deep right. Lucas going back. He turns. He'll watch it fly into the bullpen. Luis Torrens goes to the opposite field. A solo home run to give the Mets a 2-0 lead on Torrens' 2nd of the season.
0: Number 3.
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7: 2-2. Casey launches out to right. This is a bludgeoning. A 3-run bomb for Casey. 453 feet. They're teeing off, and it's 13-2 in the top of the 8th inning.
0: Number 2.
1: For the 2nd time in the past week, Dansby Swanson has himself a multi-homer game. 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
8: High fly ball, deep left center field, way back, still going, going, going, and way out of here. Nearly all the way to the top of the bleachers. Right underneath the video board in left center field. Wow, another bomb from Swanson. His 2nd home run of the ball game. 2-run job, and the Cubs have blown it open. 8-3 over the Padres.
0: Number 1.
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9: 1-1.
6: And a high ball. Right field. Si, senor.
10: Alvarez launches one deep to right center field into the bullpen. And it's 6-3 just like that.
1: Yordan Alvarez with his 7th career grand slam, his 3rd in the month of June. Astros go to 16-11 in the month, tied for the best record in the American League with the Rangers. July begins with Team USA facing Bosnia in the knockout round of the World Cup. As for the keys for Team USA, ESPN analyst Jeff Cameron.
3: for me, the same way we started in our opening match against Paraguay, our intensity, our discipline, everything. We were at it from when the whistle started. We were dynamic, we were sharp, we were creative. You know, Christian was electric the first 45 minutes. And for me, he's going to be the game changer. You know, he came in the last 30 minutes or so against Turkey A, and you could see him change the game immediately. The way he makes players around him better, he creates chances out of nothing. He's going to be the main star for the U.S., especially he has a point to prove. And when people doubt him, he always steps up and rises to the occasion.
9: USA, Bosnia, one of three matchups on the World Cup slate for Wednesday. Focus on L.A. That's next. 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It's ESPN Radio.
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13: Colton, Drury, and Nichushkin all gone. 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How will the Avs retool around McKinnon for another cup run? 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
19: It was the best of both worlds. The Lakers don't have to say, we don't want you. We don't have to have this thing about a nasty back and forth. He got ahead of it. He gets to leave. And the Los Angeles Lakers get to say, oh, man, we really wanted you, man.
12: All the makings of a reunion.
20: This is a real balance of power shifting trade. This is the first major transaction that has changed the balance of power. The Raptors are now ready to contend. The New York Knicks, for the first time since they got done with their parade, are going to sit up a little bit on this one. This changes how the Eastern Conference shakes out.
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21: You just need to take care of business. 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
12: Plus, we put a bow on June baseball.
6: The pitch to Church is hit high and deep to right field. That one is deep. That one is gone. A three-run homer for Nathan Church.
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9: It was a novel. It was a movie. Leaving Las Vegas. This week, though, a little different focus as they're leaving Los Angeles. SportsCenter All Night, ESPN Radio, ESPN App, SiriusXM Channel 80. Lakers and Clippers both with losses on Tuesday, although the Dodgers with a milestone win.
22: Two balls, two strikes, one strike to get. And there it is on the outside corner. Muncy strikes out looking. Win number 1,000 for Dave Roberts. Win number 10 for Justin Robleski. And win number 56 for the Dodgers.
9: AM 570 LA Sports. It's a 9-3 win over the Athletics, as you heard. 1,000 wins for Dave Roberts as manager. Took him 1,606 games, all but one game as Dodgers manager. Dodgers had 14 hits, their 15th game this season with at least 14 this season. And they beat the Athletics 9-3. Athletics have lost four straight in eight of their last 10. While the Dodgers get a win, the LA teams in the NBA seeing marquee losses.
23: Shams Charania is reporting LeBron James will be continuing his NBA career outside of Los Angeles.
24: The question is now, obviously, the where.
9: There will be another season for LeBron James, but Tuesday he let the Lakers know they can move forward. He'll be playing elsewhere this coming season. And ESPN insider Shams Charania says it's been building to this.
25: To put it plainly, and this started last summer, the Lakers and LeBron James just had differing views on what championship contention and legitimate moves to step in that direction look like. And the Lakers have gone down multiple different avenues with their roster over the last couple of years. Obviously, this whole team is centered around Luka Doncic and Austin Reeves now, and they got Austin Reeves done a week ago. No offer for LeBron James going into this week. And they did express interest to bring him back. But LeBron James today made the decision that he feels that there is a better opportunity for him to find what sources close to me told him. He wants to compete at the highest level, championship contention on a daily basis. LeBron James wants to find a place where he feels he's going to be playing meaningful basketball because that's what's going to make him happy at this stage in his career.
26: What's his next move?
25: That's a great question. A dozen teams reached out probably to his agent, Rich Paul, 6 p.m. Eastern time, giving pitches, giving offers to see, can we get LeBron James there? Because he also made one more thing clear today. This is not a financially driven decision. This is not going to be a decision he's going to make based on the highest salary or the highest amount of dollars. And so if that's the case, you know there's going to be a slew of teams interested in him. But around the league, when I talk to teams, there are three that really stand out as a possibility and best fits for LeBron James. That's the Golden State Warriors,
26: yep,
25: Miami Heat, and the Cleveland Cavaliers. So that's the who of this all. And then it's going to just become about which situation does LeBron James feel comfortable in, his family. That's a big dynamic. Basically, you're leaving your whole family now in Los Angeles, potentially, to go where? And that's at the crux of it. It's yes, it's a family decision, but if you know you're leaving LA and your family, you have to go somewhere where you're committed and know that everyone around you is committed to the cause.
9: The short list of contenders, as you heard, at least the early short list, Cavs, Heat, Warriors. ESPN insider Brian Windhorst.
27: I'm going to say one thing. Who acted with knowledge?
20: Did the Cavs act with knowledge? Did the Heat act with knowledge? Did the Lakers act with knowledge? No. The Warriors acted with knowledge. Draymond opted out. That's all I'm going to say.
25: Draymond Green's decision to decline his $27.7 million player option was made for a reason. And that reason was to give the Warriors flexibility to go out and pursue LeBron James and potentially Anthony Davis via trade in a package deal. And so if you are LeBron James and you look up in 3, 4, 5 days from now, there's a Warriors team there with Stephen Curry, Anthony Davis, and Draymond Green. I think that's a pretty, pretty darn good pitch.
9: ESPN insider Shams Charania, who says, read the tea leaves. As far as Anthony Davis is concerned, news out of Washington where the Wizards say they have no interest in trading the all-star forward, and they're not listening to offers for him. That, according to Mark J. Spears of Anscape, Davis is eligible for a contract extension. He can sign for up to 4 years, $275 million, starting in early August. Talk of a potential Davis trade coming up this week with the discussion about LeBron, the Warriors, and such. Draymond Green, as for him, dropped his latest podcast discussing the opt-out decision.
1: My decision to opt out was for a few reasons. As you all know, I've always taken the approach of working with the organization. I've been in one place for 14 years. It's more of a family to me than anything. You're talking people I've built relationships with over the course of the past 14 years. I view Golden State more like Michigan State. Like, it's more like an alma mater for me, as I've been somewhere for 14 years. So when in a position to try to help better our team, to try to help better this organization, bringing my number down has allowed us to explore a little bit more, to help the books a little bit more. I am always intrigued by that route. You know, so opting out, I think for us, it gives optionality. Joe Lacob, Peter Guber has never been one to shy away from doing things that help this team get better. And if I can stand on that same side and have a hand in helping this organization be in a better position, I'm always willing to do that. You know, we'll figure it out from here on what's the best course moving forward. You know, and so I feel great about it. And, you know, we'll see where it goes from here. But that was kind of at the heart of my decision to opt out,
9: which gave the Warriors some flexibility come free agency. So as for where LeBron James should sign now that he won't be returning to the Lakers, ESPN analyst Kendrick Perkins.
2: I'm looking at the Golden State Warriors. When you talk about competing, Steph Curry is ready to compete right now for an NBA championship. Steve Kerr came back and signed an extension with the Warriors to compete for an NBA championship. Draymond Green opt out to give his team options and flexibility to compete for a championship. And if you're LeBron James, I'm looking at all that championship experience with probably a Jimmy Butler coming back a few months after the season start. And I'm saying, hey, this is my best option. I could go over here and play with a guy and Steph that's going to bring me happiness. Speaking of happiness, we haven't seen LeBron James happy since he won a gold medal with Steph Curry. And we saw what that two-man game looked like.
9: LeBron James won't be playing for the Lakers. Remains to be seen where he will land in free agency. Speaking of people leaving Los Angeles, SportsCenter All Night, ESPN Radio.
4: A return to Canada for Kawhi Leonard. Shams Charania is reporting the Clippers agreed to trade Leonard to the Raptors.
5: Clippers informed Kawhi Leonard that there would not be any long-term extension.
20: This is the first move that I think can change that balance of power in the Eastern Conference.
9: LeBron James leaving the Lakers, Kawhi Leonard leaving the Clippers. Clippers agreeing to trade the All-Star forward to Toronto. The deal marks a return to Canada for Leonard, who led the Raptors to the NBA title in 2019.
25: About a few weeks ago, the Clippers started getting calls on Kawhi Leonard from multiple different teams. You have teams like Minnesota and Detroit, and the Clippers were listening to these calls because this is a team that's moving in a younger direction. We saw they moved James Harden for Darius Garland and a second-round pick at the deadline. They moved Ivica Zubac for multiple first-round picks and Ben Mathurin at the NBA deadline, and now Kawhi Leonard. But this is a team that's going in a different direction, a younger direction, getting assets. And they had 1 year and $50 million left on Kawhi Leonard's contract. I'm told the Clippers were not willing to give Leonard an extension when he requested one or to have a direction on one multiple times. So that means both sides had to canvass the marketplace. And the one team that Kawhi Leonard made it clear privately that he would sign a contract extension with is his old team, the Toronto Raptors. The history here is remarkable. In 2018-19, yeah. Kawhi Leonard led the Raptors in his one season there to a championship. He won finals MVP, averaged almost 29 points per game on that run. He bolts then in 2019 yeah. to the Clippers. Yeah. And now six seasons, 7 years later, he is coming back to the Raptors. He's back in the sixth, king of the North, whatever you want to call it. And I think the familiarity with that organization, the fact that he knows most of the people there that made that deal to get him all those years ago,
3: yep.
25: and also the legacy component. He won a championship there, and he wants at the end of his career to say, I retired as a Toronto Raptor, and I played for the Raptors, the Spurs, and the Clippers. That's what makes him happy.
9: Won the finals MVP while winning the title in 2019, averaged 28.5 points per game in the win over the Golden State Warriors. So now Kawhi Leonard landing back with the Raptors, ESPN analyst Kendrick Perkins.
2: Does Kawhi Leonard move the needle? Absolutely. Is Kawhi Leonard one of the better two-way players in the game? Absolutely. Is Kawhi Leonard one of the best closers still in the game of basketball? Hell yeah. Does Kawhi Leonard love to get his money? Yes, but Kawhi Leonard also loves to have a certified Robin that's going to compete on both ends of the floor. And I believe that Scottie Barnes showed us a big enough sample size in this postseason to show that he's a legit top 20 player in this league. And you take whatever else, you take all other pieces, R.J. Barrett, quickly, and those pieces that surround them. Yes, Kawhi Leonard to the Toronto Raptors got them looking the New York Knicks, the champs, right in their eyes.
9: Movement well underway now in the NBA during the summer of 26. 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Weather delay in Mexico City, but they got the game in. Mexico, a 2-0 win over Ecuador. Mexico advancing to the round of 16 for the eighth time and the first time since 2018. They will face the winner between England and Congo. France, a 3-0 rout of Sweden, advancing to the round of 16. France, first team in World Cup history to score at least three goals in five consecutive games. Kylian Mbappe, a big reason. He had two more goals. He had two of the three that France scored on Tuesday. 18 career World Cup goals. Mbappe, fourth career multi-goal game at the World Cup in the knockout stage. France advances to a matchup against Paraguay this weekend. As for their future, any team with a chance to stop France? ESPN analyst Jeff Cameron.
7: I find it really difficult for anybody to really stop France right now. I mean, they're firing on all cylinders. You know, you'd like to see them maybe match up with Morocco. That would be an entertaining match. You know, they're both attacking styles. But France are flying right now. Mbappe's on a mission. You know, 4 years ago, they lost in the World Cup final. Mbappe had a hat trick, and they still lost. So that sour taste in their mouth is definitely haunting them. But with the likes of Olise, Dembele, Barcola, those guys are drawing attention as well. And I think that's giving space for Mbappe to go do his thing, have his freedom, his confidence, and he's putting the ball in the back of the net. So that solid combination with a hard defense, they're definitely favorites for the World Cup.
9: France advancing. They will face Paraguay this weekend, Saturday afternoon. Norway advances as well. They get past the Ivory Coast 2-1. Norway will face Brazil in the round of 16 on Sunday. Norway, first World Cup knockout stage win, and they advance. All eyes on Team USA as they return to the pitch on Wednesday against Bosnia-Herzegovina. ESPN's Jeremy Schapp.
8: Here in San Jose on match day minus one as the USMNT was going through its final paces before its game against Bosnia. One of the many items on the agenda, penalty kicks. Now, the penalty kick gods, they might be cruel, they might be capricious. And when you're taking kicks, it might come down to skill, anxiety, luck, strategy. But once you get to the knockout stage of the World Cup, make no mistake, you'd better be prepared for penalty kicks.
10: You know, once you get into penalties, you know, they say it can be anyone's game, but you want to just prepare as best you can. That's all you can do for the moment. There's no way to, you know, replicate exactly how it's going to be and with the pressure and everything.
11: It can be kind of daunting when you think about it, but ultimately, you know, it's just sticking to what you know and what you've done in training. And the goalie saves it, so be it. But and you have your spot and you stick to it and, you know, hopefully you make it.
8: U.S. goalkeeper Matt Fries, the presumptive starter against Bosnia, studied economics at Harvard. And while he was there, he did extensive research on the science of penalty kicks, tendencies, statistics, etc. He is, by any measure, an expert on the subject. And starting tomorrow against Bosnia, he might have to be. In San Jose, I'm Jeremy Schapp.
9: U.S., Bosnia in the knockout round coming up on Wednesday. Speaking of getting knocked out, we saw that overseas. SportsCenter All Night continues. It's ESPN Radio.
0: Major League Baseball, 4th of July, doubleheader. 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
9: New York has seen some success on the court of late. Knicks with their first NBA championship in 53 years. Liberty, for the second time in 4 years, capturing the WNBA Commissioner's Cup title.
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21: Ionescu! Before the game, I asked Sabrina Ionescu to give me one word to describe this rivalry with Las Vegas. She said, thrilling. You don't need extra motivation to play Las Vegas.
9: On Prime Video, as the Liberty beat the Aces 93-85 in the Commissioner's Cup Championship. Liberty, first franchise to win two cup titles, also did it in 23. Liberty, 8-3 against the Aces in the regular season, 4-4 in the postseason, 2-0 in the Commissioner's Cup Championship since signing Brianna Stewart and Jonquil Jones in 2023. Brianna Stewart had 25 points. Sabrina Ionescu, 26 points. Spoke with Prime after the win.
22: You spoke to me at halftime. You said that you wanted to see that consistency from yourself in the next 20 minutes. Did you demonstrate that?
23: Yeah, I mean, it wasn't perfect, especially in the third, but you saw a team that stuck together, continued to play with fight and stayed poised, and that's what's most important is we got the win and did it together.
22: I'm so happy to see the smile on your face. Even Stu is giving you the recognition to enjoy the moment because these type of things can ignite a season. And I asked you earlier today if this could be a turning point. Do you look at it now as one of those?
23: Yeah, I mean, absolutely. We have a group that hasn't, you know, even played in the Commissioner Cup together, a lot of new players. And so it's really important for us to be able to do this at home, our first time hosting here in Barclays Center with this crowd. And we just got to continue to build off of this.
22: I also want to talk about your running mate. She just gave you an acknowledgement there. She will be called the MVP in a second. But what is it like every time you strap up with Stewie and you two go for that 1-2 punch?
23: I mean, we know what she's capable of. She does it night in, night out, and that's what's most important. She continues to lead by example, plays both sides of the ball, and we needed every single second of her out on the floor tonight.
9: And the Liberty captured the Commissioner's Cup Championship 93-85 over the Aces. SportsCenter all night, ESPN Radio, from the basketball court to the grass courts of Wimbledon. A lot of eyes on Serena Williams, her first singles match in nearly 4 years.
24: Down the middle.
27: Just get it in.
28: Oh! Yay! Serpent on.
29: Maya Joy has just beaten a legend. One of the greatest athletes of all time that she watched growing up on the telly. And Serena's gone. And we wonder if time has finally caught up with the great, great Serena Williams. But tonight, this is Maya's joint.
9: The three-set loss for Serena Williams and her first singles match in nearly 4 years, losing in three sets to Maya Joint.
30: When we were in that hallway before we walk out into center court, that was the craziest moment of my life. Yeah, just watching all the greats and the legends do that. For me to do that as well was just insane. It's difficult to explain. I don't know, it just seems like she's just so much better, like, in general, than you as a person. It's intimidating having to play a match against someone who's achieved so much in their career.
9: 6-3, 6-7, as Serena Williams won the tiebreaker in the second set, but then falls 6-3 in set number three. Falls to 78-4 record in the opening round at major tournaments in her career. To the guys at PTI.
31: Tone, what did you take away from this performance? I am thinking this when I sit down and the match actually starts. I'm thinking that it's a terrible position for Maya Joint to be in.
32: Yeah.
31: Nobody agreed. Wants her to win. She maybe doesn't even want to win in this. She's won 3 out of her last 18 singles matches. She's up there against her idol. Everybody's cheering for her idol. They have picked out, you know, a complete pigeon, it seems to me. Then I find out she has this great nickname, the Ginger Ninja. That's because she's involved in karate. Just a fabulous nigger. Anyway, yes, I did watch most of it. I thought Serena was gassed early on, but she made a very good comeback, and she played okay.
32: Yeah.
31: She's 44 years old, Mike. I think I expected her to win. I think you expected her to win as well, but I wouldn't have expected her to win a second match. If she wants to continue doing it, God bless. You're a great player. If it makes you happy, keep doing it.
32: Yeah, Tony, I agree. And I thought she moved. I heard you say that early, and I was trying to, look, I'm balancing this with hope. It's like hoping LeBron goes to Golden State. I'm hoping Serena wins. Yes. But then I thought she did move better in the second set and early in the third. And then, you know, it sort of crumbled. And I don't know what happens from here. I'm just, look.
31: She couldn't cover the whole court, Mike.
32: No, she couldn't.
31: She couldn't cover the whole court.
32: And she had to go to the slice forehand too much.
31: Yeah.
32: Because she couldn't get in position on the forehand to come over the top. I don't want to get too nerdy about it in tennis speak. But, yeah, I was sort of into it. But, Tony, I think the greatest athletes, the GOATs, that short list of GOATs in whatever sport, they earn the right to play until you tear the jersey off.
31: Yes.
32: Until they tear it off themselves.
31: Exactly.
32: And so if Serena wants to play, God bless.
31: There is no crowd in the world that doesn't want to still see her.
32: That's right.
31: That's fine if she wants to get. That's fine. Yeah. If I'm playing doubles with your sister, it's fine.
9: Williams will play double with Venus on Thursday, the first time the sisters have played at Wimbledon since 2016 when they won their title that year. As for Serena, losing on Tuesday, her first professional singles match since losing in the third round at the U.S. Open in 2022. 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How we knew this would happen in L.A. That's next. SportsCenter all night. It's ESPN Radio.
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9: Dave Roberts picks up his 1,000th win as manager. Dodgers beating the A's. Mexico, France, Norway advancing to the round of 16 of the World Cup. A couple of marquee names are headed out of L.A. in the NBA.
15: Shams Charania is reporting LeBron James will be continuing his NBA career outside of Los Angeles, not with the Los Angeles Lakers.
16: There's something to be said about LeBron always being the one who is wanted and the Lakers not being the ones to court him anymore.
17: If he wasn't making himself available to talk in the negotiating window with the Lakers, then he clearly wanted to talk to everyone else.
9: LeBron James letting the Lakers know they can move forward with whatever plans they would like to make. He'll be playing elsewhere this coming season. Does intend to play, but it won't be in Los Angeles. ESPN insider Brian Windhorst.
18: I think it was a conscious uncoupling by both parties. And I think if you just go back to last summer, they gave Luka Doncic a very lucrative long-term contract extension. That was him saying he wanted to be a Laker and the Lakers verifying they were going to build around him. And they did not give LeBron a contract extension. The first time in his, you know, veteran career where he was going to go into a season where he was going to be a free agent at the end of the year, unrestricted, didn't have an option or anything. And that was the real indication that the Lakers were making a transition. And look, they had their moments this season. Certainly Luka and LeBron had their moments together, but they were very much growing apart. And so they reached the conclusion here at the end of this season that now was the time to go apart. Certainly there were frustrations that both sides had with each other, the Lakers and LeBron. But I think this is a situation where two sides had grown apart and are looking to move on without each other. And I don't think it's toxic. And I think that both of them can benefit. But also both of them will, I think, miss each other. We're going to see that definitely.
9: Sides had grown apart, but ESPN's Ramona Shelburne says it was pretty clear what the plan was.
20: We felt this yesterday and kind of the day before, but yesterday is really we felt it because LeBron James wasn't really giving the Lakers an answer. When somebody doesn't give you an answer, there's your answer. You know, he wasn't letting them know even that he was going to come back. And I think they did have a conversation last night and again this morning when he officially made it right. And my general 10,000 foot reaction is that having been in LA my whole life, I've seen a lot of superstar duos break up. Mm-hmm. I've seen a lot of, and it usually doesn't end well, right? Shaq and Kobe, that was not fun for anyone involved. Kobe and Dwight Howard, that was terrible. This one, Luka and LeBron, pretty seamless. And I think that's about the reaction that everyone in LA has, which is it's Luka Doncic's team. This has been in motion really since last summer when the Lakers pitched Luka Doncic on a future with the team. Remember, he signed an extension after that trade. And Rob Pelinka brought a whole binder with plans saying, we're going to have cap space starting in 2026. Well, where does that cap space start? It starts with LeBron James coming off the books. And it was kind of known since then that it was heading in this direction. It got interesting, you know, when LeBron played so well, but it's not a surprise that we're here today.
24: Now you've got a situation where LeBron's like, well, listen, man, I'm not going to be second and third to Austin Reeves and Luka. Now it's Luka's team. Same as it was when Shaq left for Kobe. Now it's Luka. And LA, by the way, that's a franchise now. That the weight of the world is on Luka's shoulder now until he decides it's not.
20: Yeah, and now it's on Rob Pelinka and the Lakers front office to make good on that promise to him. Hey, you brought a binder. You said we have cap space. Well, that means you got to go get some players. And whether that comes in free agency or via trade, it's on Rob Pelinka now to fill out the roster.
9: Lakers roster now in the hands of the front office. As for the fans in L.A., Kurt Sandoval from ABC7 in L.A., The reaction from fans?
6: A majority of them, I would say 60 to 70% of them, are quite happy. And a lot of that is just, it's not LeBron's fault, but since Kobe's passing, Kobe is on a pedestal that no one's going to match. And LeBron just felt like a rental. Once they had Luka Doncic, LeBron is a very similar scorer. And so he's option one. Then they re-signed Austin Reeves. So you've got two prolific scorers. And LeBron is one of the smartest, if not the smartest, NBA player I've ever covered. And he knows they need to get better defensively. And if you sign LeBron for whatever he's going to sign, you don't have the money to get better defensively. So thus, it's going to be really hard to win a title in the West with San Antonio and OKC. When you go back to what the Lakers were before he came here, they had like back-to-back 30-win seasons. And within 2 years, yes, it was in the bubble during the pandemic, but within 2 years, he'd won a championship. I also think that's part of the fall of LeBron. Not the fall's a wrong word to describe it. The lack of elite legacy to compare him to a Kobe or a Shaq is because he won a title in just a couple of years. There was an enormous expectation, as there always is with the Lakers, that it's championship or bust. But, you know, this is a franchise that has a new ownership group. Dr. Buss is the one that, you know, made the Lakers what the Lakers were, you know, the great Laker runs of even before Shaq and Kobe with Magic and Showtime and all that. And since his passing, they've never been the same. Now they sold it to the Guggenheimer Group that runs the Dodgers.

0: instincts that he already has already and maybe some thoughts he has about teams around the league. Now, obviously the Warriors are one of those teams that we know have very keen interest in bringing LeBron up the coast, and there's some things that make a lot of sense there. He teamed up with Steph Curry and Steve Kerr for a gold medal in 2024 in Paris. Obviously, Draymond Green's one of his best friends, but there's other places that make sense too, including two of the places where he played for in the past. The Miami Heat, he won two championships with Eric Spoelstra. They just added Giannis Antetokounmpo. And obviously, we all know the story with him and the Cleveland Cavaliers, and that's a Cavs team that got to the Eastern Conference Finals and were swept by the eventual champion New York Knicks. They're not that far off, and they have some flexibility right now because James Harden opted out of his player option for next season, and so his number is not set in stone on the books. We'll see what they can do. But quite frankly, we shouldn't limit this search to just those three teams I mentioned. Rich Paul has already said on the record that 10 to 12 teams have reached out to him about wanting LeBron services, and that was before it became crystal clear today that LeBron was not going to play for the Lakers. I can only imagine that number of teams has increased.
1: And LeBron, now in free agency, will be able to answer those phone calls. LeBron James leaving the Lakers. Kawhi Leonard is leaving the Clippers. He's being dealt to the Raptors, where he won a title. ESPN Shams Charania.
2: At the crux of this, Kawhi Leonard had 1 year and $50 million left on his contract, and there was no future for him after this season with the Los Angeles Clippers. The Clippers failed to give him a contract extension commitment, but multiple other teams out there were pursuing Kawhi Leonard for the last few weeks, were willing to give him an extension, but he only wanted to go to one team and give only one team a contract extension commitment, and that's the Toronto Raptors, going back to the city that he led to the 2019 NBA championship. He led them to their only championship in franchise history, won finals MVP there. And so there was a preference for Kawhi Leonard to stay in Los Angeles. But once it was made clear that there was no future there, he settled on Toronto as his preferred landing spot. And sources told me there were three keys to this. One is the familiarity with the Toronto Raptors organization. We know he spent that 1 year there. He made it very clear that he would leave after just one season. But that 1 year, Bobby Webster, the executive vice president of basketball operations, made the trade to go get him with Brian Wright, the Spurs GM, back in 2018. The city of Toronto as well. And the ability now to go to the Raptors and contend in the Eastern Conference and to be able to say that I ended my career with the Raptors after playing for the Clippers and the Spurs. So I'm told Kawhi Leonard views this as an opportunity to retire in Toronto.
1: Opportunity to retire there, but it also moves the needle in terms of NBA power teams. ESPN's Brian Windhorst.
3: This is a real balance of power shifting trade. This is the first one. This is the first major transaction that has changed the balance of power. The Heat have the potential to do that, but they aren't yet ready to contend. The Raptors are now ready to contend. The New York Knicks, for the first time since they got done with their parade, are going to sit up a little bit on this one. This changes how the Eastern Conference shakes out. We've been watching the East get weaker for the last week. Jaylen Brown is in limbo. The Charlotte Hornets, not that I thought they were going to win the East, they kind of came down. We haven't seen the Pistons yet fully get their team back together. The Cavs might lose a player or two. This is taking a team that could be a conference finalist next year, total powerhouse, two-way wing player, coming off one of his best years of his career. A lot of talent leaving L.A. today.
1: LeBron James, Kawhi Leonard. See what else the summer brings us. SportsCenter all night. ESPN Radio, World Cup. France, a 3-0 win over Sweden to advance to the round of 16. Mexico advances with a 2-0 shutout of Ecuador. Five-game winning streak in World Cup action dating back to 2022. Norway, a 2-1 win over the Ivory Coast as Norway advances to the round of 16 for the second time in its history. Also did it in 1998. They now match up with Brazil. How does Norway stop Brazil? ESPN analyst Brooke Shea.
4: They need to stop Vinny Jr. He's dynamic. He's fast. He loves to go 1v1, and he's a guy who can change a game out of nothing. He's got 4 goals in 4 games, and Brazil itself has outscored its opponents 9-2. If you saw the game against Japan, they went behind. They showed the Brazilians to come back and get the winner in the knockout stages. But Norway, They are full of confidence. Like you said, Aaron Holland has 5 goals and 3 appearances. They need Sorloth and Musa to get the ball.

0: on to him and Odegaard to feed him. He needs the ball in the box. He scores goals, so give it to him and let him do his job.
1: Now the focus turns to Wednesday and Team USA, which returns to the pitch against Bosnia.
2: The U.S. arrived in the Bay Area late Monday afternoon, and they're going to train here at the San Jose Earthquakes facility before Wednesday's match against Bosnia. If they want to continue this run of the World Cup, they're going to have to turn around some challenging history. If you look at the last 10 matches, the U.S. has lost every single one against European opponents. And if you look at the 21 World Cup matches they've played against European teams since 1990, they've won only once. Is this their time? The U.S. are certainly favorites on paper. And Flo Balogun says that when you want to make history, you don't look at what you haven't done. You look at what you need to do. That's the winning mentality.
1: ESPN Sam Borden, European teams, and Achilles heel for Team USA historically. ESPN analyst Kevin Egan.
3: The time is now. I mean, the U.S. has only won one knockout game in its World Cup history. Think about that for a second. Wow. Christian Pulisic comes across as very casual, but he's an absolute warrior. He's a competitor for this U.S. men's national team, and so is this man, the Argentine coach, Mauricio Pochettino. I think they stack up really well against a slower Bosnia side. The benefit of the U.S. this World Cup has been they've been in the face of the opponent very early on. If Bosnia concede early in this game and the U.S. can get a goal early like they did against Paraguay, I think the floor gates will open. I think the U.S. could do some serious damage to this older Bosnia side, a side that still plays Edin Dzeko at 40 years of age. I think this is a great draw for the U.S., and if they win this game, they play Belgium or Senegal, two teams that I absolutely think the U.S. could beat on their day. This is the time to go and grab the opportunity, and you're looking at a player in Christian Pulisic who could, in 2 or 3 weeks' time, and I know people are going to come after me for this, be considered the greatest U.S. men's national team player of all time. He has that opportunity to take the mantle.
4: So do you favor us winning this game, number one, and number two, then what's the ceiling for this squad?
3: Then we're on the same side of the bracket as France, as Spain, and then that's a different conversation altogether because those teams are far superior. But on their day, you have to look at other host nations. South Korea, for example, in 2002 made it to the World Cup semi-final. Morocco weren't a host nation, but they made it to the semi-final 4 years ago. The U.S. national team has the talent. They have the belief right now, and they certainly have the momentum of the American public.
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5: Swanson, it's a high fly ball, deep center field. Way out of here and gone. Cubs take the lead. Home run number 12 on the year for Dansby Swanson. High fly ball, deep left center field. Way back, still going, going, going, and way out of here. Nearly all the way to the top of the bleachers. Right underneath the video board in left center field.
1: Two homers for Dansby Swanson. Two of his three hits leave the park. Cubs beat the Padres 9-7. Cubs radio network with the call. Rays pulling away from the Royals.
5: Here he swings and launches one way up into the air to left field. Collins turns and looks. It's a three-run homer for Junior Caminero. New week, same player. His 23rd home run, and the Rays have a 4-1 lead.
1: 620 WDAE. Rays go on to a 10-4 win over the Royals, their sixth consecutive win. On the opposite side of that would be six straight losses.
4: 2-2. Popped up. Torkelson. And that'll do it. As the Tigers beat the Yankees 9-3, and the losing continues, they have lost six straight games with a very, very anemic offense, and the starting pitching continues to struggle as well.
1: Yankees dropping six straight, longest active losing streak in Major League Baseball. Tigers with a 9-3 win over the Yankees. Biggest challenger in the West to L.A.? That's next. 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

0: 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Broncos training camp is less than a month away. 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
1: 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Back to the Diamond. Mariners, an 8-3 win over the Angels, who now have 51 losses on the season. That's tied for the most in the American League. 29th road loss of the season. That is most in the American League. Brian Wu gets the win. He goes to 7-6 for the Mariners. Speaking of decent outing for the starter, Philadelphia.
2: Here's the windup. And the 0-2 pitch, swing and a miss. He got him. And
3: here's a good start.
2: Rodriguez's troubles against lefties continue. That's the ninth strikeout for Sanchez, and he's gotten Indy Rodriguez three times.
1: 94 WIP. Sanchez, seven innings of three-hit ball. Those nine strikeouts picks up his 10th win. And the Phillies as a team, an 8-0 shutout of the Pirates for their Major League-leading 10th shutout of the season. As for challenging the Dodgers in the National League, ESPN's Buster Olney.
4: I think it's the Philadelphia Phillies who have put things together under Don Mattingly since he took over from Rob Thompson. He has made some changes. He's focused on defense. He's playing Bryson Stott more at second base. He's playing Brandon Marsh in the outfield. He's more aggressive with his bullpen use. And this turnaround for the Phillies also coincides with the turn of Zach Wheeler. The Phillies didn't really know what they're going to get out of him this year. And what they've gotten is Zach Wheeler back to being a top five pitcher. And the return of catcher JT Realmuto, who is excellent defensively. All of that put together with Kyle Schwarber, with Bryce Harper, to me, makes the Phillies the most dangerous team to the Dodgers. They almost beat them 2 years ago. And you wonder if going forward, they're going to be, again, a huge threat to L.A.
1: Phillies finishing the month of June 18-9. Only the Marlins finish with a better record. Cardinals, a 5-3 win over the Braves. Atlanta falling to 1-7 since June 21st. Worst win percentage in baseball over that span. 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
0: Number 5.
1: Yankees taking a 6th consecutive loss thanks to more offensive power by the Tigers, who have now had 4 games this season with 5 home runs. 97 won the ticket.
6: Fly ball right center field off the bat of Roddy Green. This one's deep. This one's way back, and that ball is gone. How about it? Riley Green with his 2nd home run of the game, his 11th of the year, a 2-run shot, and a 6-1 lead for the Tigers here in the 3rd.
0: Number 4.
1: Toronto fans, happy to hear about Kawhi Leonard returning. Probably not so happy with what they saw the Mets do to the Blue Jays. 880 ESPN New York.
6: Swung on, driven, deep right. Lucas going back. He turns. He'll watch it fly into the bullpen. Luis Torrens goes to the opposite field. A solo home run to give the Mets a 2-0 lead on Torrens' 2nd of the season.
0: Number 3.
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7: 2-2. Casey launches out to right. This is a bludgeoning. A 3-run bomb for Casey. 453 feet. They're teeing off, and it's 13-2 in the top of the 8th inning.
0: Number 2.
1: For the 2nd time in the past week, Dansby Swanson has himself a multi-homer game. 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
8: High fly ball, deep left center field, way back, still going, going, going, and way out of here. Nearly all the way to the top of the bleachers. Right underneath the video board in left center field. Wow, another bomb from Swanson. His 2nd home run of the ball game. 2-run job, and the Cubs have blown it open. 8-3 over the Padres.
0: Number 1.
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6: 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Right field. 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
10: Alvarez launches one deep to right center field into the bullpen. And it's 6-3 just like that.
1: Yordan Alvarez with his 7th career grand slam, his 3rd in the month of June. Astros go to 16-11 in the month, tied for the best record in the American League with the Rangers. July begins with Team USA facing Bosnia in the knockout round of the World Cup. As for the keys for Team USA, ESPN analyst Jeff Cameron.
3: for me, the same way we started in our opening match against Paraguay, our intensity, our discipline, everything. We were at it from when the whistle started. We were dynamic, we're sharp, we're creative. You know, Christian was electric the first 45 minutes. And for me, he's going to be the game changer. You know, he came in the last 30 minutes or so against Turkey A, and you could see him change the game immediately. The way he makes plays around him better, he creates chances out of nothing. He's going to be the main star for the U.S., especially he has a point to prove. And when people doubt him, he always steps up and rises to the occasion.
1: Team USA facing Bosnia in the knockout round today. It's Wednesday, July 1st. Happy Bobby Bonilla Day to all who celebrate. He gets another $1.2 million. Only 9 more years to go for the Mets. Unsportsmanlike is next. I'm Jay Reynolds. Back tomorrow with SportsCenter All Night. It's ESPN Radio.
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21: 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Alongside our Super Bowl champion, Chris Canty, I am Michelle Smallman. Evan Cohen not with us today. And I'm interested to see what Evan Cohen is thinking about what's going on in the NBA, CC. We know that he's our resident trade machine guru. And with all of the news and all of the different moves we saw go down when free agency opened at 6 p.m. yesterday, CC, a lot happening. First of all, good morning. How are you?
23: I'm doing good. And since Evan Cohen is not here, I took it upon myself to start working the trade machine, Smalls.
21: Yes.
23: So I've been at it early, since early this morning. Soon as I got up, listening to all of the news, everything that went down yesterday in the association. And I'm just trying to figure out where players are going, trying to read the tea leaves and think about pathways to build contenders out of teams that we feel like are outside looking in of the championship conversation.
21: Okay, well, can't wait to hear the different machinations that you've come up with, CC.
23: Let's go.
21: And way to go. Way to take that baton from Evan, because we definitely need the trade machine working today. But we do have NBA free agency off and running. The big headline coming from our Sham Sharania yesterday, LeBron James is going to return for his 24th season in the NBA, but it will not be with your Los Angeles Lakers, CC. He informed the Lakers yesterday that the franchise can move on without him because he is going to play elsewhere. This is from Clutch CEO Rich Paul. He told our Sham Sharania that yesterday. CeCe, as a Lakers fan, we had talked about this a lot, about what the future is going to be for your squad, what the future is going to be for LeBron. And as of this time yesterday, you thought LeBron was going to go back to L.A. You thought it was going to be essentially inevitable that he finishes his career in the purple and gold. What was your reaction when you find out that he is going elsewhere?
23: I was shocked, Smalls, this early in the process for LeBron to make the decision that he was out on the Lakers. With so much history, with so much success with the franchise, I was surprised that he took them off the board without seeing what happened and what Rob Pelinka did with all of the other moves that were there to be made in free agency or via trade. I get that LeBron James wants to feel like a priority, but the reality is, Smalls, based on where he's at in his career, LeBron James won't be top of the board for pretty much anybody around the NBA. And so that's the thing that caught me a little off guard, that he didn't give the Lakers an opportunity to put their best foot forward in terms of the moves that they're willing to make. If LeBron James is going to play for the mid-level exception or something closer to league minimum, at least see what the Lakers do with some of the cap space that they have that's available to them before you decide to eliminate them as an option and move on to other suitors. That aspect of it just doesn't make sense. And Smalls, I love the way that Alan Hahn characterized what Rich Paul, Clutch Sports, and LeBron James did yesterday to the Los Angeles Lakers. He said it was classic passive-aggressive from Rich Paul. You're not done with me because I'm done with you.
21: Right.
23: That's what it feels like when it comes to LeBron James and his free agency and how he's treating the Los Angeles Lakers, a franchise that is bent over backwards to do everything that he's wanted in his 8 years there, including drafting his son and guaranteeing Bronny James his option. He decides that he's going to move on from the Los Angeles Lakers without seeing what they do with some of the cap space that they have available to him this summer. It just landed the wrong way with me, Smalls, but it does make this NBA summer all the more interesting, because now we're hearing teams like the Golden State Warriors, like the Cleveland Cavaliers, like the Miami Heat, all in the running to be able to land LeBron James.
21: Juicy, very juicy. We are in for a spicy summer. Kawhi Leonard on the move. He's going back to Toronto. We're going to get into that later in the show. Obviously, Giannis going to Miami earlier in this process, this NBA offseason. We've had a lot of big names on the move so far in the NBA. LeBron James is going to be the latest. And Cece, I know you said you were a bit surprised. I kind of felt that this was coming. I kept saying yesterday that if you're reading the tea leaves, if you're actually looking at what's happening, it seems like signs are pointing for him to leave, specifically for him to go to Golden State. I know you mentioned that Miami and Cleveland, two places where he has had the ultimate success in his career, are still in the mix. But when the Kristaps Porzingis moves happened, and then Draymond Green declines that $27.6 million player option on Monday, I thought, why would Draymond do that? He's giving the Warriors some financial flexibility here, but why? Also, LeBron James, Draymond Green, friends, they're also both represented by Rich Paul. What could they be up to? And I kept saying yesterday, if this is the end for LeBron, and he is so used to being the person who is number one priority, everything revolves around me, I am being courted at all times, I always get what I want, and I am always in control, and he realizes that that is not going to be the landscape of things he's facing with the Lakers, why wouldn't he want to take control back, make this decision himself, and if he does go to Golden State, have some fun? It seems like it would be fun for him to play with these guys, to play alongside Draymond and Steph, play for Steve Kerr, people that he has affection for and people that he's played with at different stages in his career, at different levels, like the Olympics. And our ESPN NBA insider, Brian Windhorst, was on our NBA free agency special here on ESPN yesterday and suggested that LeBron James is thinking about his happiness as he makes this decision.
4: It's not about money. Okay. I think he doesn't want to make it sound like he's going to be happy if he moves away from his wife and daughter.
5: Exactly.
4: All right. So, and his son.
5: That's always a sacrifice, and right? Son, and his son who is going to be with the Lakers.
4: Well, we think so. But Bronny's contract became guaranteed, guaranteed. The Lakers, he's still a Laker. LeBron is no longer a Laker. Bronny is. So that's where this is so different. The key word here, however they want to code it, is that he's not going to ask for every last dollar, which he has for every year for his career, as he should, because he was being paid $50 million last year. He's probably worth $100, probably worth $110 to the Lakers. So that's the most important thing here. Beyond analyzing what it means to his day-to-day life, I think happiness would be where he could play golf 365, like as far as I'm concerned. But what his happiness is like Dave said, is probably going to be fleeting. But what it means is you don't got to clear all the, you know, we saw those champions. You showed that graphic with those champions. Those teams all won the championship in their second year. The reason is because all of those teams had to clear out space to sign him in the first year, and their teams weren't built out. It took 2 years to really build out the team. That is potentially not the case now because he has a chance to build, to join a team that doesn't have to clear a max salary slot for him.
21: Happiness going to be a huge factor for him, Cece, according to Wendy. And LeBron told Rich Paul that he wants to talk to him, to talk to everyone around the league, see who's interested, come back to him, lay out all the options, and then LeBron's going to make his decision. He also hasn't decided if this is going to be his final season in the NBA, if this is indeed the farewell tour, or if we're talking about potentially a 2-year deal wherever he decides. So when you hear that from Wendy, and you know that Rich Paul is going out there and he's working the phones, he's seeing who's interested with LeBron James's happiness in mind, where do you think the tide may be leaning?
23: Before we even get to that, Smalls, it just seems so utterly ridiculous for LeBron and Rich Paul to frame it as happiness and not money is going to be the driving factor. Yeah, we get it. Guess what? Happiness has to be the driving factor because nobody has the money to give you, at least not any place that you want to go. Smalls, that's like me saying, you know what? Me living on the Amalfi Coast full time, it's not about money. It's not about money. Yeah, you know, I don't live there. It's not because I don't have, it's not about money.
21: Right.
23: It's about happiness. Smalls, it's not an option. It's not an option to make money the top priority. Nobody is giving this dude a max contract or anything even in, remotely in the ballpark. So, of course, it can't be about money because nobody has money to give you. So it's ridiculous to frame the conversation that way. Listen, you don't feel like you have a chance to compete for a title. as constituted with the Los Angeles Lakers, okay, cool. You want to go somewhere else? That's fine. That's your prerogative. But don't lie to us and say, you know what? It's not about money. It's about happiness. You went to Los Angeles for happiness in the first place. Mm-hmm. Remember that?
21: Yep.
23: The first year in L.A. was absolutely abysmal because they had nothing around him. But it wasn't strictly a basketball decision for the first time in his career. It was driven by all of these other extraneous factors. Him wanting to set up shop when it comes to his businesses in Southern California and him wanting to relocate his family in Southern California, a quality of life angle to it. So, I understand the happiness being the driver for somebody in their 40s, but don't frame it as, oh, you know what? It's happiness and not money. We know it's not money because nobody has money to give you.
21: Going back to what you initially said, are you telling me that USL Amalfi Coast Edition, USL at Sea, is off the board, that it's not an option?
23: Smalls, I ain't got Amalfi Coast money. I can visit. I can't afford to live.
21: Man, okay, well.
23: Yeah, I wish I did.
21: You and me both, CeCe, because would be thriving.
23: I look at Magic Johnson's Instagram, and I'm like, damn, that's the life I feel like I was born to live.
21: We need to get on the phone with Magic and be like, what is it going to take? Now, Magic, this is not about the money. This is strictly about our happiness. What is it going to take?
23: Magic, I'm not calling you about the Lakers. I'm not calling you about our offseason plans. I'm just calling to see if I could join you on the boat, man. I'm just trying to go out there and hang out with you, your fam, and all the celebrities. I just feel like that was the life that I was born to lead, Smalls. You know, it's not about money. It's about my happiness.
21: And I am happiest on a boat in Italy. I don't know what to tell you.
23: With an Aperol spritz or a limoncello.
21: In hand, and the sun is shining. Well, coming up next, there's so many layers to this LeBron James news that we got yesterday. Again, if you're just tuning in, he informed the Lakers, he and Clutch Sports CEO Rich Paul informed the Lakers yesterday that he plans to play elsewhere. LeBron James is going to finish his career in a different uniform. He will not be wearing the purple and gold, but where? Where will LeBron James land? We're going to talk about that next here on Unsportsmanlike.
6: Hey, this is Rich Eisen. Coming up on Wednesday, we've got football on the brain, World Cup football. 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
10: 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And Sensatella's having a career year out of the bullpen. 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
5: The NBA's all-time leading scorer, the King, is going to return for an unprecedented 24th season in the NBA. 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
9: I'm obsessed with him going to Golden State and playing with Draymond, Steph, I guess Jimmy Butler, Payton, Podzimski, Horford, Porzingis. That's an actual ensemble.
21: So Sportsmanlike here on ESPN Radio, ESPN2, and ESPNU were presented by Progressive Insurance. LeBron James not returning to the Los Angeles Lakers for his 24th season in the NBA. Clutch CEO Rich Paul is going to go around the league, speak to all the teams, see who's interested in LeBron's services, come back to LeBron, lay out the options before he makes his decision to where he will play and ultimately end his career. And CeCe, we had heard the names of Miami, Cleveland, and of course Golden State yesterday when we were speculating what LeBron may do. When you found out that LeBron actually was not returning to the Lakers, that this was going to be the reality, that he's going to finish his career elsewhere, did you have one specific destination in mind?
23: Well, I'd love to see him with Steph, right? We saw them in 2024 in Paris win a gold medal. It was beautiful basketball with that two-man game. And of course, Steve Kerr was coaching there. So there seems like there's already some connective tissue, some pre-existing chemistry, and you just want to see what that looks like. The Golden State Warriors have been known to play a style of basketball that is perpetual motion, and LeBron James is a pass-first basketball player. He's a point forward. You would love to see him have the opportunity to orchestrate that offense with Steph, with Jimmy Butler, eventually when he comes back healthy, and Draymond Green. So I would be curious to see what that looks like, because I think that would be absolutely fascinating. But Smalls, if I'm being honest, that doesn't feel like a championship contender, especially coming out of the Western Conference. So if you're talking about trying to contend for a title, if that's what it's all about, if that's what your quote-unquote happiness is, when you have to leave your family to continue your basketball career, to me, the Eastern Conference makes far more sense, and we've heard teams like Cleveland and Miami be in the mix. So I think that's the direction that LeBron James should seriously consider if the end-all be-all is winning a title. Now, if it's just about enjoying the game of basketball, go to Golden State. If it's about holding up a fifth Larry O'Brien trophy, then you might want to go to one of those Eastern Conference destinations.
21: Well, let's zero in on the Cavs, the place where LeBron is from, where he delivered on his promise to bring a championship back to Cleveland. One of the all-time moments in sports when he did it in 2016 with that Cavs team. And a lot of people are thinking that it would be very poetic, very storybook, if he would bookend his career by going home to Cleveland. But what would they have to do in order to entice LeBron that this is the landing spot where he should finish his career? Here's our ESPN NBA insider, Brian Windhorse.
4: What can the Cavs do? James Harden opted out yesterday. He, from what I understand, is willing to partner with the Cavs to figure out a way how to improve the roster. Jaylen Brown is out there. Can the Cavs make a move for Jaylen Brown, then come to LeBron and say,
5: look,
4: how do you
5: did.
4: Feel about us now? That's the type of move that you're going to do to get LeBron James' attention.
11: Which is
21: whoa, CeCe. Jaylen Brown to the Cavs as a piece to entice LeBron to go there. Your thoughts?
23: That's spicy, Smalls. So here's what I will say. Cleveland does have tradable first-round picks. They could offer up 31 and 33. So I've already been working the trade machine.
21: Love it.
23: And it actually works when you start talking about the money. You can send Max Strus and Evan Mobley to Boston for Sam, I believe it's Sam Hauser and Jaylen Brown.
21: Mm-hmm.
23: And the math does math. So I think that should be something that the Cleveland Cavaliers explore, because all of a sudden now you're talking about getting somebody that might be a better fit when it comes to your starting lineup featuring Donovan Mitchell, James Harden, and Jared Allen. Slotting in Jaylen Brown as that small forward and then bringing in a LeBron James to potentially play power forward, I love the way that that lineup looks, and you have a lot more versatility on the offensive end. So I'm not saying that offense was the problem for the Cavs, but being able to control the complexion of the game once you get up against better competition was. We saw that when they got swept by the New York Knicks and they blew a 22-point lead right in game one of the Eastern Conference Finals. Having LeBron James on that team, that does not happen. Having Jaylen Brown on that team, that does not happen. So that would be absolutely fascinating. And then when you think about the fit for Boston, it actually does make some sense, because you get rid of the position redundancy of Jaylen Brown and Jason Tatum, and you bring in size in your front court and Evan Mobley, who has a ton of upside in terms of being a developmental all-star player. So I like the way that that fits for both teams. And if you're LeBron James, you should put your thumb on the scale and try to make that happen.
21: What did we say about Cleveland in addition to everything you just outlined, Cece? They couldn't finish, and they were lacking that that championship DNA. They were lacking that factor that somebody, whether it was Donovan Mitchell or James Harden, was not going to be defeated, that they were going to step up and take control of the game, take control of the series. Jaylen Brown can do it. LeBron can do it. You don't have to worry about that moving forward. That would be a very, very intriguing turn of events if Jaylen Brown and LeBron James would both find their way to Cleveland. Miami is interesting, too, obviously, because LeBron played his best basketball there, and now they have Giannis in the mix. It would be interesting to see those two team up together. But the Warriors are the one that I keep coming back to, Cece, because we see Draymond Green make that move to decline that $27.6 million player option. It opens up the flexibility for LeBron to potentially go there, for them to also potentially pursue AD. I don't know if Anthony Davis and LeBron would both be factors for them, but that is what we are hearing. And I'm wondering what that would look like, what that would feel like to have all of those stars, basically all the top line stars from that era of basketball playing together would be really fun. Ramona Shelburne, our ESPN senior NBA writer, was on SportsCenter yesterday, and she talked about what the Warriors would need in order for LeBron and AD to end up in Golden State.
11: From what I understand, this is a sequencing issue. They would want a commitment from LeBron James before they would go make a move for somebody like Anthony Davis. And as I understand it now, there haven't been any substantive conversations between the Warriors and the Washington Wizards about Anthony Davis yet. I'm going to just say yet. I think that's important because Anthony Davis obviously would be looking for a long-term deal here. This would not be just for the 2 years on his contract. So far, everybody's on a two-year plan with the Warriors. Steph Curry's under contract for one more year. He's expected to do an extension. Steve Kerr just signed up for a short window.
12: 2 years.
11: And so if you're going to extend Anthony Davis or you're going to pursue him in a trade, you have to be willing to extend him further. And so that's where I think this gets a little tricky.
21: Cece, do you think that LeBron would be willing to commit to Golden State before knowing exactly who would be there, allowing them to pursue AD, as Ramona just outlined?
23: Yeah, I think LeBron James committing there before we know the AD of it all does make some sense.
21: Mm-hmm.
23: I would just say this. The Washington Wizards have let it be known that they are not interested in trading Anthony Davis. And you know the defensive presence that AD is when he's fully healthy. The Wizards committed $200 million in a max extension to Trae Young. They don't make that kind of move unless they have a front line, a front court players that can make up for the defensive deficiencies that Trae Young has. And Anthony Davis has to be front and center when it comes to those efforts, along with Alex Saar and the rest of the front court for Washington. So I just don't see a world where that happens, where the Wizards decide to do the Golden State Warriors a favor, mm-hmm, and trade AD. And here's the other thing. When we start talking about Anthony Davis, he wants a contract extension.
12: Mm-hmm.
23: He is extension eligible this fall to the tune of 4 years, $275 million. Everybody in Golden State is on a two-year timeline. Jimmy Butler, you know, Steph Curry, Draymond Green. Do you really want to be in the business if you're Golden State of giving Anthony Davis a 3 or 4 year extension at max money? Because that would make me very uncomfortable, considering over the last 2 years, he's played in a grand total of 29 games.
21: Tough. We've talked about that one's tough. 29 games. Well, we talked about Miami. We talked about Cleveland. We talked about Golden State. Do you think there's a mystery team that could emerge? Because again, LeBron has instructed Rich Paul, go out there, survey the landscape, find out who's interested, come back to me with the options. Could there be a mystery team, CC, that we haven't mentioned yet?
23: Well, I mean, when you consider the money, I mean, there should be a lot of teams that are calling Rich Paul and trying to get in touch with LeBron James. A couple of weeks ago, Rich Paul said there were a dozen teams that had reached out about LeBron's impending free agency. I think that number has to increase given the fact that LeBron has shown that he's considering playing for less than the max when it comes to being able to take a discount, when it comes to being able to play for a mid-level exception or play for something closer to league minimum, then I absolutely think that there should be a lot of teams that are interested in LeBron James's service because he's still a championship-level player. I mean, he averaged 21-7-6 last season as a third option for the Lakers. He carried them to a postseason series win over the Houston Rockets. I absolutely believe that LeBron James can contribute to a team contending for a title. It's just a matter of fit. And so, yeah, if he's going to play for less than what he's worth, then there should be a lot of teams that are interested in LeBron James this summer.
21: Can I give you one?
23: What you got?
21: I heard some people floating Denver around there yesterday. We keep talking about the Spurs adding a veteran presence that can teach Wemby and that young core how to win. If LeBron James is willing to take less and it's financially possible, what about him joining Wemby and the Spurs?
23: I think that would be compelling. I'm not sure that the Spurs organization wants to be in the LeBron James business. Mm-hmm. If the goal is to develop the young players, to develop Dylan Harper, to develop Steph Castle, and allow them to grow as a young core with Wemby, I don't know that LeBron James being injected into that situation is the best in terms of creating the vibes and the chemistry that they are on their way to developing. If anything, it feels like it would interrupt the progress that we've seen the Spurs make mm-hmm. this past postseason. So, although I do think it would be fascinating to see that torch be passed from LeBron to Wemby when they're on the same team as the face of the league, I just don't know that the Spurs as an organization want to be in that business.
21: He could teach Wemby how to win, teach him how to preserve his body, the business of the NBA. I don't know. I see a lot of connectivity there. I doubt it will happen, but if there's a mystery team, I just wanted to throw that one out there. But okay. Coming up next, alongside Chris Canty, I'm Michelle Smallman. We want to hear from Lakers fans. We're going to hear from CC, and we want to hear from other Lakers fans. How would you describe LeBron's Lakers tenure? 888-SAY-ESPN. That's 888-729-3776. CC's answer as our resident Lakers fan, and your calls next here on Unsportsmanlike.
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21: Smalls here. 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
0: I think it is too much of a given that LeBron is the best player of this era without a conversation and then awarding LeBron the best player of this era. I think that we are actually negligent in not including Steph Curry in the conversation. Even if you want to give it to LeBron, no issue with that, but he should be in the conversation.
21: Sportsmanlike here on ESPN Radio. 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In case you didn't hear the news yesterday, LeBron James is returning for an unprecedented 24th season in the NBA, but it will not be for his ninth season with the LA Lakers. He and Rich Paul, Clutch Sports CEO, have informed the Los Angeles Lakers that the franchise can move on without him because he is going to play elsewhere. We've been speculating where we think LeBron will play next, where he will end his career, but we've looked forward. Let's look back now, CeCe. LeBron James and his tenure as a Los Angeles Laker. We're talking 8 seasons, 1 championship in the bubble with unprecedented circumstances. He won his 4th finals MVP as a member of the Lakers. He broke the all-time scoring record, and he played with his son, Bronny, becoming the first father-son duo to play in the NBA together. When you think about LeBron James as a Laker, what is his legacy, CeCe?
23: I think it's successful, right? You're talking about the second greatest player to ever lace him up, joining an iconic franchise and having an opportunity to have success at the highest level of the sport, which is winning a title. Now, I will say this. You're talking about a 3-month layoff during COVID that aided in that team with LeBron and AD being able to be healthy enough at the end to win the title. If you don't have that 3-month layoff, I don't know how that goes. I don't know what it looks like in terms of the Lakers winning a championship. So I think that's the demarcation for me in terms of it being successful. Were you able to put up a banner? It's great that LeBron James was able to break Kareem's record and be the all-time leading scorer. It's great that he and his son, Bronny James, had an opportunity to be the first father-son duo to play in an NBA game. But those are individual accolades as far as I'm concerned. To me, it's all about the organization having success, the team's success, in winning a championship, and in bringing over the piece that eventually the Lakers were able to flip for Luka Doncic, which should usher in the next decade of Laker basketball. To me, that's what makes LeBron James' tenure as a Laker a success.
21: The word I would use to describe LeBron James' tenure as a Laker is convoluted, because he did win a championship there. He did break the all-time scoring record there. He did become part of the first father-son duo to play in the league. And while he is arguably the second greatest player to ever play the game, I don't think Lakers fans would consider him an all-time great Laker, even though he won at the highest level. Is that a fair characterization, CeCe, that you would not put him in the same conversation as Kobe or Magic or Kareem or Shaq or Jerry West? He's not an all-time great Laker, even though he's one of the greatest players we will ever see play. Therefore, it's convoluted. He never felt like LA's own. And I know it's so hard to do the comparison with Kobe because Kobe is so beloved. Kobe will forever be a Laker. They, you.

0: like there was never that affection for LeBron from that fan base. And there was respect, but not affection. And that's a complicated thing. It's a complicated thing.
1: It was always going to be complicated, Smalls, because there was so much overlap between LeBron and Kobe's careers, right?
0: Yeah.
1: And there was so much debate. Are you a Kobe guy or are you a LeBron guy? I'm a Kobe guy, obviously. I'm a Lakers fan. And, you know, even though he was a draft day trade, he's a homegrown player. So, yeah, I'm going to be, you know, a Kobe first, you know, voice when it comes to the argument of the debate over the greatness of those two players. And so I think that's where it starts in terms of a little bit of the reluctance to embrace LeBron as an all-time Laker great. But his impact on the franchise is undeniable, Smalls. Mm-hmm. And that's the part that I think is a little unfair when we have the discourse about what the last 8 years have been like. Because remember, before LeBron James got there, we were in the abyss. In the last few years of Kobe Bryant and in the first year of LeBron, it was a lot of meaningless basketball. We went a half dozen years being outside looking into the postseason, and we didn't have a direction. The franchise was rudderless. And then LeBron James gets there. They end up shipping off a lot of those high lottery picks in order to get Anthony Davis there. They build a championship-winning team, and then all of a sudden, Jeannie Buss parlays that into a $10 billion valuation in which she sells the team to the group that owns the Dodgers. So I don't know how you can look at LeBron James' impact on and off the court for the Lakers and characterize it as anything but a success. Even though at sometimes it's felt controversial, to your point, convoluted, it's still a success by any metric. And saying otherwise is just being disrespectful to what LeBron James has brought the franchise.
0: Well, let's go to L.A. and hear from Scott Kaplan, one of the hosts of Sedano and Cap on 710 ESPN L.A. He joined Freddie and Harry and gave his answer as to how he would define LeBron James' legacy as a Laker.
2: LeBron's 8 years in Los Angeles equaled, frankly, a disappointment. LeBron came in, and with all the fanfare and all the finals that he had been to over the previous years, there was an expectation that LeBron would deliver multiple championships. One championship, one Western Conference Finals, multiple coaches, lots of personnel disasters. Yeah, there were some records. Even those nights turned out to be big messes. And the night that he broke Kareem's all-time scoring record, AD was pouting on the bench because Russell Westbrook was fighting with an assistant coach at halftime. So I would say, unfortunately for LeBron, it didn't quite turn out the way he thought it would.
0: Disappointment, CeCe.
1: How? You won a championship. How is it a disappointment?
0: Yeah. I agree with that.
1: I don't understand it. They sold the franchise for $10 billion. How is it a disappointment? Anthony Davis, him, LeBron being there, led to AD being traded to the Lakers. The Lakers then traded AD for Luka Doncic, a top five player in the sport that's 27 years old. How is LeBron James coming to the Lakers a disappointment? That doesn't even make any sense.
0: Perhaps Lakers fans expected more dominance, that the LeBron James era would result in multiple championships, that it would be a dominant run for him there, which it wasn't. There was a lot of success. There was a banner that was hung for sure. But that one, for some people, not for me personally, but for some people, has an asterisk assigned to it. Smalls, it was the bubble. It was COVID.
1: Okay. And that's fair. And I hear everything that you're saying, Smalls. Who's had the dominant run over this decade? Who's had a dominant run? There's been 8 straight years with a different NBA champion.
0: Exactly.
1: Who has had a dominant run?
0: Nobody.
1: What are we talking about?
0: However,
1: it's
0: utterly ridiculous. People expected that when LeBron went to the Lakers.
1: No, I understand that people expected that, Smalls, but that's not today's NBA. These teams are too good. These GMs are so aggressive.
0: Mm-hmm.
1: The board is constantly moving. The rules are restrictive in terms of being able to hold on to your core players, even when you draft well, because of the luxury tax and going into the first or second apron. It is so putative that owners are forced to move on from talented players. And so you have this distribution of the talent base. And in the midst of that, LeBron James has been able to put the Lakers in a situation where they are playing relevant basketball always.
0: Mm-hmm.
1: I don't understand how you can characterize it as a failure. It is a success by any level, by any metric. And anyone that says otherwise is just a hater.
0: Well, we're going to hear from some haters coming up. The phone lines have

0: lit up, CeCe. Let's keep this conversation going. 888-SAY-ESPN. That's 888-729-3776. How would you describe LeBron James' Lakers tenure? We'll hear from you next on Unsportsmanlike, presented by Progressive Insurance.
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10: 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LeBron James leading the Lakers to a record-tying 17th title and the fourth in his remarkable career, punctuating it with a triple-double.
0: 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Alongside our resident Super Bowl champion and Lakers fan, Chris Canty, I am Michelle Smallman. And LeBron James James will not be returning to the Lakers to finish out his career. He and Clutch Sports CEO Rich Paul spoke to Arsham Sharania yesterday and revealed that they had told the Lakers that they can move on in a different direction because LeBron intends to play elsewhere. So we are looking back on LeBron James's tenure with the Los Angeles Lakers, 8 seasons, 1 championship. He broke the all-time scoring record as a member of the Purple and Gold, and he and his son Bronny became the first ever father-son duo to play in the NBA. CC describes LeBron's tenure as a Laker as successful. The word I used was convoluted. Scott Kaplan, our friend at 710 ESPN LA, said a disappointment. Marcus, who's tuned in from Virginia on Sirius XM, how would you describe LeBron James' Lakers tenure?
11: I agree with you, Michelle. It's convoluted. Chris has talked about the success. First of all, good morning.
0: Good morning.
11: Chris talked about the success of the Lakers franchise, but I think it's a standard that's been set. The Lakers have 17 championships. Success, yes. You can classify LeBron's tenure with the Lakers as a success, but by Lakers standards, that's a whole different level, right? You look at all the stars in Laker history and Laker lore, from Kareem to Magic to Kobe. They made it happen. They made it happen regardless of what the roster was around them. LeBron showed us who he was when he left Miami. Now, this should have happened a couple of years ago because LeBron did all that mess with Russell Westbrook, and he wanted this to happen, and he wanted these players. And to wait to the 11th hour and say that he's going to take his talents elsewhere after signing his son to a guaranteed contract, that's just not the way you treat the Lakers franchise. So, no, it's not like all the other stars in Lakers history, but he did what he was supposed to do. He won a championship. So it's kind of fair to middling. You let it go and you move on, but he's not going to get a statue.
0: CC, you're a Lakers fan. Will he get a statue?
12: Yeah, I think he'll get a statue, but I don't think that Lakers fans are going to be taking pictures with that one as much as the other ones that are out there in the Walk of Fame. I will say this. Smalls, it can be two things can be true. It can be a success and yet not as successful as everybody would have thought it was prior to LeBron James coming there, right? Because LeBron, when he got to LA, he was coming off a stretch where he went to, what, 10 straight NBA finals?
0: Mm-hmm.
12: And so I think it was a scenario where Lakers fans thought he was going to usher in that level of competitiveness. Think about the early 2000s Lakers with Shaq and Kobe, where they were going to the chip every single year. Even though they didn't want it, win it, they were always in the Final Four. And I think that that's what Lakers fans expected. But I think we also have to acknowledge that with the rules changes and the NBA governors doing things a little bit differently in terms of in an effort to create more parity around the league, you're not able to have that level of sustained dominance. And so I think that's the part that frustrates a lot of Lakers fans, especially knowing how the organization bent over backwards for LeBron mm-hmm. prior to Luka Doncic getting there. So I think that's where a little bit of the friction lies when trying to describe what Lakers fans have experienced over the last 8 years. It was successful, there is no doubt, but it can also be, you know, not as successful as you would have envisioned prior to LeBron James getting there.
0: Friction is a good word, CC. There's definitely not, it's not smooth sailing when it comes to LeBron and the way Lakers fans feel about him. Let's get to Corey in Atlanta, who's tuned in via the ESPN app. Corey, how would you describe LeBron's Lakers tenure?
13: Hey, good morning. How are you? I think Chris, you're being slightly hypocritical. Just yesterday on the show, you mentioned like that Patrick Mahomes had a level of expectation that he had to meet. And if he didn't get more chips, that it would be basically deemed a failure. And you're not using the same metrics for LeBron, who had massive expectations coming to LA. And so now you're kind of moving the goalposts. So I think it's a little unfair. I think if you use the same metrics you used yesterday, that you would then be able to, if you took your Lakers hat off, you would then realize that you should basically be saying the same thing about LeBron that you are Patrick.
12: Well, LeBron was 35 when he got to the Lakers. Patrick Mahomes is 30 years old. Like, Mahomes won 3 championships and went to 5 Super Bowls in his 20s. Like, that's the difference. Like, LeBron, before he got to L.A., had played 15 years in the NBA. 15! There's a lot more runway for Patrick Mahomes right now in his career than it is for LeBron James when he got to the Los Angeles Lakers. So I hear where you're coming from. I just think from a timing standpoint, it's a lot different.
0: Let's go to Dez, who's tuned in on 99.9 The Fan in North Carolina. Dez, how would you describe LeBron's Lakers tenure?
14: Hey, good morning. If I had to rank it by tiers, I'd give it a tier two. If we want to rank it, we love to rank things. LeBron is probably eighth or ninth great Lakers, and I don't think when you get to that, to the eighth or ninth spot, I don't think that is worthy of a statue. Because I don't put LeBron ahead of James Worthy when it comes to great Lakers. I don't think LeBron has enough skin in the game.
12: I agree with that.
14: In the Lakers uniform. Yeah, I don't think he has enough skin in the game in the Lakers uniform. They love that. The Lakers, they appreciate that ring, but it doesn't hit the same as the other rings. And maybe it's because of COVID and the things that happened around that time, but I don't think the Lakers fans rank it in the same level as the other rings that they receive. So,
0: Cece, to say that LeBron doesn't have enough skin in the game, he played there for 8 seasons.
12: Yeah, Smalls, but you're talking about a storied franchise with a lot of history and a lot of all-time greats. I mean, LeBron James is probably top 10 Laker of all time, but he ain't at the top of the list, if that makes sense.
0: What other names, obviously, Kareem, Magic, Kobe, what other names do you put above LeBron?
12: Jerry West, George, yeah. Mike, and Elgin Baylor. Like, I mean, James Worthy, he got a ton of all-time great Lakers, Smalls. The list goes on and on. I just think that when it comes to that element of it, the pantheon of Laker greats, I'm not sure LeBron James is in it, even though he's the second greatest player of all time.
15: It's funny because he's the best player to ever play for the Lakers, but not close to the best Laker.
0: Yeah, think about that. We're saying he's the second greatest player of all time, yet he's not a top 10 Laker.
12: No, I didn't say he's not a top 10 Laker. I said he's probably a top 10.
0: Or that he is not a top 5 Laker, but he's a top two player to play in this league all time, but you're not even a top 5 player in the franchise that you played 8 seasons for.
12: That is correct.
0: The math doesn't math, but yet it does. It's a very complicated.
12: The Lakers, come on, man.
0: Convoluted.
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23: A return to Canada for Kawhi Leonard. Shams Charania is reporting the Clippers agreed to trade Leonard to the Raptors.
24: Clippers informed Kawhi Leonard that there would not be any long-term extension, so his career with the Clippers is over, and he does want to finish his career as a member of the Raptors.
25: This is the first move that we've had so far that I think can change that balance of power in the Eastern Conference. They would definitely be a team that I would see that would be a top four team in the East and would potentially have an opportunity to threaten the defending champion New York Knicks.
0: Sportsmanlike here on ESPN Radio, ESPN2, and ESPNU. 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No Evan Cohen today, but we have our resident Super Bowl champion and Lakers fan, Chris Canty, here. I am Michelle Smallman. CeCe, we talked a lot about the news that we got yesterday. LeBron James and Rich Paul, Clutch Sports CEO, informing the Lakers that he is not going to finish his career with the Lakers. He intends to play elsewhere. We also got some big-time news yesterday regarding the Toronto Raptors and Kawhi Leonard. He is heading back to Toronto as the Clippers are nearing an agreement to trade him for Brandon Ingram, Grady Dick, and two unprotected first-round picks, one pick swap, and two second-round picks, sources told Shams Charania and ESPN. We obviously know CeCe, Kawhi had a lot of success in Toronto. That was a pretty good season. 1 year in Toronto, pretty good season. They win the finals. He's the finals MVP. He scored 732 points during that 2019 playoff run, which was the third most in a single season, in a single postseason, excuse me, in NBA history, trailing only Michael Jordan and LeBron James. Kawhi to the Raptors, Canty. How does this change how you view the Raptors and how you view the Eastern Conference as a whole?
12: Not much. It doesn't really change anything. I mean, it's great for Kawhi because apparently he prioritized wanting to go to a place where he could retire And he said that Toronto was the only place that he was going to sign an extension to that end. So good for him that he's found his forever home. Every professional athlete wants to have a forever home. And it feels like Toronto is going to be that place for Kawhi as the two sides decide to run it back. Here's the thing that I'll say, Smalls. Anytime you start thinking about retirement, you are retired, right? I mean, that's a famous Bill Parcells-ism. I mean, we saw it on display yesterday at Wimbledon with Serena Williams, right? So I just like anytime you start thinking about the end more than what you're doing in the here and now, then the reality is that you're not going to be as productive. You're not going to have the same impact. And I fear that that's what the Toronto Raptors are in store for. So they landed the plane when it comes to getting their top target this NBA summer. I just don't know how impactful it's going to be because I don't know the version of Kawhi Leonard that's going to show up in Toronto.
0: Well, let's hear from Brian Windhorst and Kendrick Perkins. They were on NBA Live yesterday and shared their thoughts about how Kawhi Leonard returning to Toronto to be a member of the Raptors is going to shift things in the East.
2: This is a real balance of power shifting trade. This is the first one. This is the first major transaction that has changed the balance of power. The Heat have the potential to do that, but they aren't yet ready to contend. The Raptors are now ready to contend. The New York Knicks, for the first time since they got done with their parade, are going to sit up a little bit on this one. This changes how the Eastern Conference shakes out. We've been watching the East get weaker for the last week. Jaylen Brown is in limbo. The Charlotte Hornets, not that I thought they were going to win the East. They kind of came down. We haven't seen the Pistons yet fully get their team back together. The Cavs might lose a player or two. This is taking a team that could be a conference finalist next year. Total powerhouse, two-way wing player, coming off one of his best years of his career. A lot of talent leaving L.A. today, guys.
3: And look, I said this earlier today on First Take that the New York Knicks were still sleeping with the AC on 60 and a box fan blowing in their face because they wasn't worried about the Giannis to Miami. They up now. Kawhi Leonard keeps people up. Kawhi Leonard is the actual boogeyman. You can ask Bron, you can ask a whole lot of greats, and I'm just keeping it real. He's the boogeyman. When he's healthy, one could argue that he's the best two-way player in the game.
0: Keeping the Knicks up at night. The box fan blown in their face. So the Raptors have won just one playoff series since Kawhi left. And again, he was only there for one season, a very successful season where they won a title. But he was there for 1 year, and they've won one playoff series since. They finished 40-36 last season, CC. They were the 5 seed in the East, but they lost in 7 games in the first round to the Cavs. Obviously, adding Kawhi coming off an incredible season does elevate them, but to what degree?
12: Well, I think from a basketball standpoint, what they're hoping is that Kawhi can be the closer for them. Mm-hmm. They didn't have that on their roster last year. They didn't have a guy that could be able to be dominant in terms of getting his own shots in the half court sets in the final 5 minutes of the game when the game was within 5 points, right? The guys that can step up in clutch time, they didn't have that. They had Brandon Ingram, who was supposed to be that, but he wasn't that, right? You have a bunch of young guys, R.J. Barrett, Emmanuel Quickly, and others, that we're hoping to develop into that. They're not that. Scottie Barnes is a fine player, probably a top 25 player in the NBA, but yet he's not capable of being the closer because of the nature of his position. So they needed to fill that need. And then, oh, by the way, Kawhi, when he's healthy, is one of the very best defenders in the league, and that's a team in Toronto that hangs their hat on defense. Here's my issue with it, Smalls. Mm-hmm. You said that the Raptors had only won one playoff series win since Kawhi departed in the summer of 2019.
0: Right.
12: The Los Angeles Clippers, during that same span, has a grand total of 2 more playoff series victories than the Raptors did. The Clippers have won 3 playoff series in 7 years of Kawhi Leonard. Why would I think that the balance of power is going to shift in the East based on what I saw from these New York Knicks this past postseason? Mm-hmm. Of course it's not. Kawhi Leonard makes Toronto more interesting. They're a team that will watch. But when it comes to projecting what people will be, the one thing I know is this. Kawhi Leonard, when he has to play well to get money, he's going to do that. But in those years where he's locked in, guess what? It's going to be a lot of load management. It's going to be a lot of will he, won't he, in terms of being in the lineup and dealing with nagging injuries. And when the player is on the record saying, or his representation is on the record saying, they view this as a retirement move, as a place where he can go retire and see his jersey in the rafters, I start to question whether or not the motivation is going to be there to push this young Raptors squad over the top.
0: But I guess we could go back to what Wendy said, looking at the landscape of the East and how things are shifting. Maybe adding Kawhi, coming off the season that he had, will make a material difference because of what is happening around Toronto in the East. Let's run through this, CeCe. Obviously, the Knicks are the Kings, and we expect them to be right there again next season. Boston, we don't know what's happening with Jaylen Brown. What version are we going to get of the Boston Celtics without Jaylen Brown? That's certainly a question. Detroit, they won 60 games last year, but still felt like this was part of a progress for this young team. What's going to happen with Jalen Duren? There's questions there. Cleveland, is LeBron going to go there? Is he not? What's going to happen there? We talked earlier about Wendy suggesting that maybe Jaylen Brown goes to Cleveland. There's just a lot of things happening in the East that could maybe clear a pathway for Kawhi and Toronto to bump up there, CeCe, and actually be contenders.
12: Smalls, all I know is this. Over the last 7 years, Kawhi Leonard has played 60 or more games twice.
0: Yikes.
12: So when you start talking about all of those questions, about all of those teams in the Eastern Conference, are there any bigger questions than whether or not Kawhi Leonard is going to be healthy and available for most of the games? Yeah. Like if we're betting it on DraftKings, I'm taking the under. How could you take the over?
0: How
12: could you have faith
0: over.
12: In that? Exactly, you're not. So that's why I can't be bullish on the Toronto Raptors. I am taking the approach with Kawhi in Toronto. I'll believe it when I see it. Now, if we get to the playoffs and Kawhi Leonard is fully healthy, then all of a sudden now all bets are off and there's a lot of intrigue in terms of what happens and who comes out of the East. But Smalls, that if is doing God's work. And so I can't trust that I'm going to get the same version of Kawhi this upcoming season that I got last year. And that's why I can't be so staunch in my position of believing the Toronto Raptors are going to be a true contender.
0: We did the retrospective on LeBron's career in LA after he announced that he's going to finish his career elsewhere. Next year, LeBron will have a different jersey on. We tried to think of a word to describe LeBron's tenure there. You said successful. I said convoluted. We had many calls, some people saying a disappointment. I think if we're giving the same treatment to Kawhi and the Clippers, if we're doing the retrospective to describe his Clippers tenure, disappointment.
12: That's a disappointment.
0: The disappointment,
12: disappointment
0: is certainly
12: that's
0: the word.
12: That's
0: you know,
12: a disappointment.
0: You bring in Kawhi, you bring in Paul George, you expect them to hang a banner.
12: You got rid of the back-to-back MVP and SGA in order to do it.
0: You move on from SGA in order to do it. And the two of them, load management, injuries, playoff disappointments, it was not successful. And now he's on the move, and you still have this aspiration issue that you're dealing with an investigation by the league, potential cap circumvention, definitely would describe Kawhi's Clippers tenure as a disappointment. Which, to your point, even though he was able to break through, win a championship, hang a banner in Toronto, I don't know why we automatically, even though he's an excellent player coming off an excellent season, can assume that he's going to be able to do that again, or at least put them in the position to do that again based on what we saw with the Clippers.
12: I mean, listen, Kawhi Leonard going out to the LA Clippers might be the richest sabbatical that I've ever seen in any profession.
0: The richest sabbatical is crazy.
12: He certainly didn't do no winning out there, and he got paid a hell of a lot of money.
0: He sure did. He got paid a lot.
12: The wealthiest sabbatical I've ever seen.
0: But dominant at times when he was healthy. That's what's maddening.
12: Dominant to what end? They won 3 playoff series in 7 years.
0: But that's, I guess, what's maddening about Kawhi is you know how good he is. You know how talented he is when he's healthy and when he puts it on. And yet we just don't see that consistently for him. And it doesn't result in enough winning. He's Chris Canty.
12: People just can't quit that Kawhi. They can't quit it. They still holding on to the 2019 Raptors Kawhi. They still holding on to them San Antonio. They cannot quit that version of Kawhi Leonard in their mind. And I'm the Toronto Raptors clearly can't quit it, which is why they're trading for him. To that end, I would say good luck.
0: But the shot, Cece. It's just you close your eyes and you see the shot, you know?
12: Yeah. All right.
0: This is important, though. He's Chris Canty. I'm Michelle Smallman. You could help people affected by the earthquakes in Venezuela. Your donation through the Red Cross at redcross.org/ESPN enables the Red Cross to prepare for, respond to, and help people recover from this disaster. Any help that you can provide is much appreciated. 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
8: 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And Sensatella's having a career year out of the bullpen. 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Who stays? 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
1: Your poor planning can't become my emergency. That's what Roger Goodell in the NFL said to Brandon Sorsby. The fact that you thought you won your case, then you didn't. You tried to push it on the NFL to provide you an avenue to play football this upcoming season, and the NFL ain't having it. And Roger Goodell echoed something that every player upon entry into the NFL has heard. Playing in the league is a privilege, not a right.
2: It's Unsportsmanlike here on ESPN Radio, presented by Progressive Insurance. Chris Canty, Michelle Smallman here with you. And we are going to talk about the next headline coming out of the Brendan Sorsby saga. See, that's the only way I can describe it, as a saga. Feels like every day there's a new development with Brendan Sorsby and his football career, or career that's on pause. We'll get to that in a second. But we got word yesterday, Rich Paul, Clutch Sports CEO, and LeBron James informed the Lakers that they can move in a different direction because he does not intend to play there next season. He will be wearing a different uniform. Where? We don't know. But we've been talking about how to characterize LeBron James' tenure in L.A. Let's go out to L.A. Reggie, who's tuned in from Los Angeles on 710 ESPN, wants to weigh in. Reggie, how would you describe LeBron's tenure there?
3: A failure. One championship in 8 years for the second greatest player to ever lace him up. And I wish UNCC would quit saying he's the second greatest player to ever lace him up. He's not. You just named three former players that's all better than LeBron all time. Kareem, Kobe, and Magic. It's not even close. What are we doing? Because he's got all these records that mean nothing? I wish they would put a statue of him in my city. I'd take a sledgehammer and knock his head off.
2: Whoa.
3: I am so glad he's not a Laker.
2: Some animosity there from Reggie season.
1: Yeah, tell us how you really feel, Reggie. I mean, I don't know where to go. There's so much there. But here's the thing. I think that's emblematic of the complex feelings that Lakers fans have toward LeBron. Mm-hmm. And, yeah, it hasn't been as successful in terms of his 8 years with the Lakers as it has been for LeBron in some previous stops, right? Like the Miami stint for LeBron, clearly more successful, multiple championships. Hell, you can make an argument that the version of LeBron you saw the first time around with Cleveland was better than the guy that we had in L.A. during the last 8 years, even though he didn't win a title during that span. But still, Smalls, the fact that LeBron James always gave the Lakers an opportunity, right? Mm-hmm. You're talking about him winning a championship in the bubble. They got to a Final Four another time. LeBron James was able to push the Lakers organization past the Kobe Bryant years in terms of being able to give us a direction, a pathway forward. And now, because LeBron was there, because they added AD, they were able to use assets, including Anthony Davis, to bring over Luka Doncic, who we're now building around. That has to be worth something. And I think that's the part that Lakers fans have to process before they can actually look back fondly on the 8 years that LeBron James spent with the team.
2: You're absolutely right. All that context is so important. Where the franchise was when LeBron arrived, where they are now after he's leaving. Everything that he was able to do for the organization and put them consistently in a position to contend and to compete for championships. However, when you wear the crown, when you are the king, and you have that laundry on, the expectations are out of this world. And to say in 8 years, there's one title and it's a COVID title, it's the bubble title, for some people is considered a failure based on what they expect of him and what they expect of Lakers greats. Now, I am someone who looks at the bubble title and I think about where we were as a society at that time.
1: Yes.
2: I think about everything that was happening. I don't dismiss it, but others do. Others look at a full, consistent NBA season and say that the rigors and the cadence of that are different and potentially worse than what happened in the bubble after a pause, as you said, for those guys to get healthy. And they say LeBron was never able to win a championship during a regular season while in LA. And it is so crazy to me that we can say that someone is potentially the second greatest player to ever play this game and isn't a top five Laker. And you said something that really struck me when we were talking about Kawhi Leonard earlier in the show, when you said every athlete wants a forever home. Does LeBron James have a forever home? Now, Cleveland will always have a certain level of connectivity there because of where he's from, of him coming back there, delivering on the promise to win a championship and doing it in dramatic fashion. He will forever be a Cav. But after leaving Cleveland and playing in LA for as long as he did, and now if he doesn't end his career there, yeah, he's a Cav, but it doesn't have the same weight as it does for some of these other guys in his era. I don't know. He has a very complicated legacy, LeBron James.
1: Yeah, but I mean, that's a result of being as nomadic as he has been in his career. And even though he's only played for three franchises, it doesn't necessarily have the same feel as other players that have spent the majority of their careers in one spot and having this extended runway, right? LeBron James' career feels very different than Steph Curry's career, even though they have the same amount of championships. And I think that's the part that makes evaluating LeBron's legacy a little more complicated, not just his legacy with the Lakers, but his legacy in the league overall. And so I think it's going to be really interesting in terms of how this next stop potentially frames how we look at LeBron's career in its totality.
2: Mm-hmm. We've got some people wanting to chime in, CC. Let's go to Jamie in Brooklyn. Jamie, what did you want to say about LeBron's Lakers tenure?
4: Good morning, guys. From my perspective, LeBron's tenure in LA was a success. I understand we have, you know, a lot of different Lakers fans that have different positions, but everywhere he's been, he's brought a championship. You know, I think there was a few decisions that during his Laker tenure that could definitely be questioned. But, you know, you don't get Luka without Anthony Davis. You know, LeBron takes that leap to come back in 2018. For some, he's arguably the best player of all time. I don't see how you can view any of his tenures as anything less than a success. For me, you know, to be fair, the way the front office treated him towards the end, for him to be the sole man standing to carry the Lakers in their most recent playoff run, and it seems like they weren't even trying to bring him back. I know if they're saying, oh, yeah, we expected him back, I feel like this is all narrative play. I mean, I think it was pretty foregone conclusion that he was leaving, probably midseason. But overall, from my perspective, I think he had a great tenure, and I hope he finishes his career. You know, either Cleveland, Golden State would be cool, but I think Cleveland would be the place where you would receive the proper appreciation that he deserves.
2: Yeah, if we're talking farewell tour, CC, I would obviously like it to be in a Cavs uniform. I just think the connectivity there, bookending his career there, would be really special. If we're talking about fun, give me Golden State all day long.
1: Yeah, I think the Golden State thing would be spicy, even though I don't think that they would be a true title contender. The Cleveland one is interesting because Cleveland does have some flexibility with James Harden opting out, and they know he can go last when it comes to signing a new deal. And so I think that if Cleveland can make some moves, if there is some legs to the Jaylen Brown rumors, then all of a sudden now, if you're talking about Jaylen Brown and LeBron James joining a Cavs team that was able to get to the conference finals, then not only are we talking about LeBron James having a proper farewell tour in what amounts to his hometown team, but you're actually talking about him having a chance to truly contend for a championship and be a team that can get past the New York Knicks and come out of the East. So, yeah, I think it's interesting that Cleveland angle to it, but it feels like right now the momentum is toward the Golden State Warriors.
2: Totally agree. Dana tuned in on Sirius XM in Richmond, wants to chime in. Dana, what did you think about LeBron and the news that he's not going to be with the Lakers moving forward?
5: Oh, good morning. Hey, good morning, Small. CC, UVA, I'm from Richmond, Virginia, so I followed you back in the days. What's up, CC?
1: My man.
5: I want to say this. I'm glad the guy from the West Coast called and said what he said, because now I'm on the East Coast. And I've been saying this forever. I've been a Laker fan since the late 70s. True Laker fans never wanted LeBron in L.A. You didn't even want him there. The Lakers was the OKC before OKC started. Caruso, Caldwell Pope, Ingram. We had a lot of young players before LeBron got there, even though we wasn't good. We had young players that we could have developed, and we could have had some other players come to L.A. that wanted to come to L.A. but didn't want to come there because of LeBron. Let's keep it 100. A lot of players didn't want to come there because of LeBron. You could have kept Street Codes AD in New Orleans. LeBron could have went somewhere else. I would have been cool with us suffering through whatever we had to suffer through to build up a team so we could contend as champions as the Lakers always do. It's not about no one chip. You're a player of that caliber, and you come to L.A. and bring this one chip. No superstars come to L.A. and give us one chip, and we celebrate them. No. A statue, I'm with dude. They better not put a statue of LeBron nowhere near a Lakers stadium in L.A. The Lakers returned to the 1960s Minnesota Lakers. We got two players that don't play no defense, and we're going to
2: Thanks, Dana. Thanks, Dana. CeCe, we got to react to what Dana said there, that it was a good day for the Lakers yesterday with LeBron opting to play elsewhere, that there shouldn't be a statue of him in L.A. We will react to that more.
1: Smalls, Jerry West is the logo of the NBA. Legend for the Lakers. He only won one chip. Take us a break.
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1: James free throw line. James Fade jumper. Good! NBA history in Los Angeles. LeBron James, a record that had stood for almost four decades, now belongs to the King. 38,389 points and climbing.
2: LeBron James becoming the NBA's all-time leading scorer as a member of the Los Angeles Lakers, but he will not return to LA for a ninth season. He and Clutch Sports CEO Rich Paul informing the Lakers yesterday that he is going to choose a new team. He will be playing elsewhere next season and likely to end his storied career. And CC, we've been discussing this all morning long, where LeBron should go next, but also looking back on his tenure with the Los Angeles Lakers and trying to characterize it because it's a tricky one. He is arguably the second greatest player to ever play in the NBA, and a lot of people don't think he's a top five Laker, nor that he's worthy of a statue. We just had Dana.
3: Smalls, he's not a top five Laker.
2: He's not a top five Laker. Do you think he's worthy of a statue?
3: Laker. Yeah, I mean, he's going to have a statue. I don't, whether or not you think he's worthy of it, I don't know if that even matters. He's going to have a statue outside of the arena. That's going to happen. Mm-hmm. He won a championship. He's one of the greatest players that the game has ever seen. Like, I think he's the second greatest player to ever lace him up. Now, he's not the greatest Laker, but he's the second greatest player. When you look at the talent, when you look at the success across multiple stops in the NBA, I mean, you're talking about this guy winning finals MVP with three different franchises. That has to matter. So I just don't like the fact that people are being dismissive of LeBron's time with the Lakers, that while people are trying to diminish his legacy, even though we don't like how he's handling his exit strategy from the franchise.
2: I want to dive into this a little bit deeper, CeCe, because you're a Lakers fan. You have been Yes. your entire life. Why is it that LeBron James and Lakers fans, Lakers Nation, never had that connectivity? Why did Lakers fans never find affection for LeBron the way they have other stars that have been there?
3: It's because of Kobe Bryant. There's so much overlap between Kobe and Bron's career that we've always done the versus who you got, Kobe or LeBron. And as a Lakers fan, you're going to say Kobe Bryant. And we're going to be even more fiercely loyal to Kobe's legacy in the wake of the tragedy that happened earlier this decade. Mm-hmm. So that is always going to complicate our feelings toward LeBron James. And then you have what happened yesterday with LeBron saying that the Lakers can move on with their offseason plans because he's moving on from us. It just doesn't sit right with Lakers fans based on how the franchise has treated him for the better part of the last decade. That's the part that's a little bit frustrating, right? There's yeah. been this courtship that the Lakers have had for superstar players, and LeBron was no different. Remember, before LeBron James got there, it was about Magic Johnson being, you know, going to meet with LeBron and trying to entice him to come to the Lakers, even though they had a roster chock full of young guys, and it was going to be hard to retool the team in the same offseason that they acquired LeBron. And so there has been this commitment to building the thing around LeBron James, from hiring the head coaches that he wanted to going after the players that he wanted. It all happened up until the point where Rob Pelinka had Luka Doncic fall into his lap. Then, of course, the franchise had to pivot and had to decide to build around Luka because he represented the future, not LeBron. And I think it was at that moment where we started to see the beginning of the end. Mm-hmm. And now that we're here, you would just hope that LeBron would have handled it a little bit better. But unfortunately, we are where we are. And both sides have to function forward. It's just frustrating as a Lakers fan to see the team bend over backwards for LeBron James for essentially 7 years, and for him to handle it the way that he's handled it, leaving the franchise before he even sees what the Lakers do with the cap space that's afforded to him this summer.
2: Because he wants to be in control. He wants to be able to be firm.

0: him. They gave him everything he wanted. And at times, maybe it felt like he felt that they should do that and that he was bigger than the brand. Even though this past season, to be fair, he took a different role. He was malleable. He did what needed to be done in the best interest of the team holistically. But there's you used the word friction earlier. There's a lot of tension and friction when you're trying to describe this relationship. And I think it's interesting to forecast that depending on what happens, maybe Luka could be more beloved than LeBron was when it's all said and done when it comes to their Lakers tenure. Because if Luka, who never wanted to leave Dallas, but gets picked up by the Lakers, goes there, dedicates himself to LA and brings a title there after LeBron, I wonder how Lakers fans will feel about him. If they will have more affection for Luka than they did for LeBron.
1: That would be really interesting. Now that feels like there's a lot of ground for Luka to cover before we get to that point where we're having that
0: long
1: conversation.
0: Long
1: way to go. But Luka's 27 years old. Uh-huh. So there is a long runway there. So we'll see what ends up happening. But I do think the $50 million in cap space now that LeBron has made the decision to move on from the Lakers creates a myriad of different opportunities. And as a Lakers fan, I'm excited to see what that is. Do we bring over a 22-year-old all-star restricted free agent, Jalen Duren? Do we find a way to be able to get Walker Kessler, who's a restricted free agent with the Utah Jazz? I think both of those players helped move the Lakers forward, and they fit the bill in terms of what Luka needs and being able to find that rim presence, that guy that can rim run, that guy that can rim protect. I think those things will matter. So, yeah, I'm excited to see where the Lakers turn in terms of trying to upgrade the roster and improve the team to make the pieces around Luka more complementary.
0: A lot of people want to weigh in on this conversation, CC. Sergio, who's tuned in on ESPN2 in Chicago, wants to talk to Lakers fans directly. Sergio, what do you have for us?
2: Yeah, I just can't believe what I'm hearing from these ungrateful Lakers fans. Mm. After all LeBron has done for that organization, they just sold for how many billion? Because of LeBron. Once Kobe passed away, they was trash for 2 years. He came, won a ring. He helped develop players like Caruso, helped Austin Reeves get a big contract. Luka going to be better from his experience playing with LeBron. And I heard some guy earlier say he knocked the head off the statue. Man, go sit down, man. You ungrateful, bro. You obvious don't understand greatness. They should retire his jersey, like CC said, and give him a statue. Not because he's one of the best top five Lakers because of his greatness. Miami retired Jordan's jersey, and he never even played there. Now, CC, I agree with everything you said except for one thing. The way LeBron left the Lakers, see, a lot of people, a lot of fans and media on the outside looking in don't understand. The Lakers and LeBron and Rich Paul, they've been made a mutual agreement 2 years before LeBron decided to leave. They already knew he was going to leave. They already had
0: Sergio, thanks for the call. We appreciate it. CeCe, do you agree with Sergio? Do you think your Lakers fans are being ungrateful for what LeBron has done for them, for that franchise?
1: A little bit. A little bit. I would say this. LeBron had a successful tenure with the Lakers. And I think to characterize it any other way is being a hater. That is plain and simple how I look at it. I mean, when you look at all of the different things that he's been able to do, the individual accomplishments, the team success, the success when it comes to the business of basketball, selling the franchise at a $10 billion valuation, those things don't happen without LeBron James's presence in the franchise. Them being able to trade for Luka Doncic doesn't happen without LeBron deciding to put on the purple and gold. So, again, I understand that you feel a way in how he did. The exit strategy doesn't sit well. I understand it wasn't as successful as some of the other LeBron James stints across the NBA, but it's still a success.
0: When you hang a banner, it's a success. He's Chris Canty. I'm Michelle Smallman. Coming up next is Pat Costello with I'm Over It.
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8: 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Alongside Chris Canty, I'm Michelle Smallman. And Vincent Goodwell, our ESPN NBA reporter, joining us in studio. We got a lot to get through and not a lot of time to do it, Vince. Yeah. So let's start here. LeBron James, he is not going to finish his career with the Los Angeles Lakers. Where do you see him going? Who are the candidates here and how do you handicap this?
9: It looks like Golden State is in the driver's seat, right? Because when Draymond opts out of his contract, like, he knows something we don't. In other words, all these other teams that I'm going to name, they have to do something to really impress LeBron. Mm-hmm. Whether you play for them before or you're a new team coming up, you have to do something to entice him to get away from California, right? That means Miami, which I think could be the best choice or the most intriguing choice, because I want to see Knicks Heat beat. You know, I want to see that rivalry lit up again.
8: Good. I didn't think about that. Good point.
9: Cleveland, we've been there, done that. Got the T-shirt.
8: Storybook ending, though.
9: He did that already. Didn't he do that in 2016?
8: He did. It was awesome.
9: That's a full circle. No need to come back.
8: Okay.
9: But the intriguing thing about LeBron playing with Steph and Draymond, I don't think that's a championship. But I think that's meaningful basketball. It's fun basketball. We're going to set up shop in San Francisco. Like, it's that, it's, you're not entitled to win a championship, but you can want to have fun. And I think that's something that he could be looking for at this point of his career.
10: VG, how would you characterize LeBron's tenure as a Laker?
9: Successful. Like, I remember where the Lakers were in the 2 years between Kobe Bryant retiring and LeBron coming there. They were in the wilderness. Like, you look at those, some of those starting fives, yuck. You know what I mean? Like, I know the drama came there and everything else, but you did win a championship. Like, I don't care how you look at it. You win a ring. You usher the franchise through the Kobe Bryant death. Like, nobody could have foreseen that, but LeBron was the perfect spokesperson to be able to step in front. Can you imagine if one of those young guys had to speak for the Laker franchise in the wake of all of that? Like, that would have been so unfair. But it felt like that weight was built for LeBron to be able to handle, at least from a franchise standpoint. And yeah, there's all this other stuff involved, but when you win a championship in a Laker uniform, you are forever stamped.
8: We're talking with Vince Goodwill here on Unsportsmanlike, presented by Progressive Insurance. What's the latest with Jaylen Brown and the Boston Celtics?
9: Some teams were in, they're out, and they're wondering, like, okay, maybe the Celtics will come back to us. Because what it sounds like to me, guys, is that the Celtics have set the price so high as if they're trading Giannis, as if they're trading a top five player, as opposed to trading a top 20 player. And if you're not going to find the market, then maybe you wind up coming back like the Celtics have told people, you know, we can bring Jaylen Brown back to camp. And the team's like, okay, go ahead and do it. Like, it's like a long-term game of chicken. Like, I don't think they can bring them back to camp. I think the Celtics have meaningfully screwed this up in ways that they haven't screwed things up in a very long time.
8: So we can't see a reunion. You don't foresee a reunion.
9: I mean, I don't see it, but anything can happen. If you put 2 years, $140 million in your face, that's a hell of a way to say, I'm sorry, baby. You know what I mean?
8: Like, I wish someone would apologize to me that way.
9: Right, that's what I'm saying. Like, you can insult me for $140 million, but I think realistically, That door has been closed. I think, in my opinion, like, practically the door has been closed. Anything can happen, but it feels like they have to make this move. They have to trade him. They're just not going to get what they want for him.
10: VG, finish this sentence. The Kawhi Leonard trade makes the Toronto Raptors what?
9: The New York Knicks nervous. That's what they make. They make the Knicks a little bit nervous. Huh. Not the trade by itself, but now you open the door, CC, for other subsequent moves. Now you become a trade deadline destination, because if Kawhi Leonard is healthy, and we all know this whole thing, you know, about Kawhi and health is a thing, but Kawhi aspires to be a championship player. You know, I aspire to be a lot of things. The Raptors have aspirations of being a championship team, CC. And if you have Kawhi Leonard and Scottie Barnes, then you can start making some things happen. Those are two of the best two-way players in the game. You saw what they lacked in the playoffs in that series against Cleveland. Shot creation late in the clock, and organization in half court. That's one thing that Kawhi Leonard is going to give you. They can still make some moves subsequently to see after this, to see what they have. And nobody in the Eastern Conference has done anything other than Miami.
10: Toronto has aspirations to be a championship winning team. Pun intended?
8: Oh. That aspiration investigation still ongoing.
9: Is it? I mean, if Kawhi Leonard just got traded, do the Toronto Raptors know something we don't? Do the Clippers know something we don't? Maybe the tale is, ain't nothing happening.
10: Interesting. VG, I do want to ask you a question. In the aftermath of LeBron being done with the Lakers, what's next for L.A.?
9: For one, they don't have the excuse anymore of LeBron is handicapping us, you know, quietly. We have to do everything LeBron wants to do, blah, blah, blah. You got to go about the business of building their team. You got to go find a rim running big. You got to go find some wings that can defend. You better hope you don't lose Rui Hachimura. You just lost Marcus Smart. Like, you have to go about the business of team building at this point. You locked up Austin Reeves. Good for you. LeBron James has made his decision. Good for you. Now you have to go about the business of building around Luka, who's got 2 years left on his contract. This is the summer. And you got to get creative, because there's not a whole lot of centers out there who you can just sign outright. Like, Walker Kessler and Jalen Duren are restricted free agents, which means you got to throw a busload of money at them. You got to hope that the Pistons and Jazz agree to sign in trades. Like, that's not a guarantee by any stretch. That's very unlikely, it seems like, it'll happen.
8: Great stuff from Vince Goodwill, our ESPN NBA reporter. We have to release him because he's going to be on Get Up.
9: Yes.
8: Thank you for coming up and hanging out for a couple minutes.
9: Appreciate y'all.
8: And we will talk to you later. Now, let's do a quick I'm Over It with Pat Costello.
11: Hi, guys.
8: Hi, Pat.
11: I would like to talk about soccer rules because it goes so well for me when I do.
8: Oh, great. Go ahead.
11: Here's why soccer is arbitrary and confusing to me. Offside, we're going to use the latest and greatest technology to laser down the line so that if your pinky toe is over, we're going to call the, we're going to like disallow goals and because of that little bit. However, the time that we're going to use, it's like 45 minutes plus a little bit extra, plus like you can just kind of keep going per half and then like whatever. It just, some of the soccer rules feel so arbitrary to me. How can you be that precise and also that random?
8: Cece, this feels like a personal attack towards Nuno.
10: I don't know if Pat wants to continue to go down this road when it comes to attacking the soccer world.
11: Am I wrong?
10: Like, I mean, a couple of weeks ago, you did the same thing when it comes to the overtime rules.
11: No.
10: That didn't go so well for you.
11: I just said that there shouldn't be ties in the World Cup, and people got angry at me.
8: People were really angry. Yes.
11: Because they play three group stage matches. I said there shouldn't be ties. And they said, you don't get it, you dumb American. And I said, but no, I think you agree with me on the offside rule.
12: You know what you sound like, Pat? You sound like an ungrateful Lakers fan. Like,
8: ooh.
12: Like enjoy the soccer that we've seen.
11: See, but I don't want to.
12: I want to criticize
11: it.
12: That's your problem. Enjoy it. Mbappe,
11: no.
12: The greatness that Mbappe showed yesterday and it showed throughout this like tournament, like enjoy that, Pat.
11: I want to be critical.
12: Complaining about everything.
11: I'm not complaining about everything. I just want to complain about this. You agreed with me on the offside thing.
12: The offside thing is something they got to figure out, and they're trying to figure out.
13: Nuno, just enjoy the game. Yeah, Why do you have to be so negative?
12: I'm not complaining. I'm complaining about you complaining about it because that's the thing to do.
11: Is time in soccer arbitrary?
12: It's not.
11: It is completely.
12: It's not. They have the rule. They're supposed to be like, all right, Pat's roaming around roaming around on the floor. Like, all right, he's just, 30 seconds there.
13: They're
12: like,
13: just that's eyeballing part of it.
11: They're just winging it with the time. It's like, whatever. And then if you have the ball after that time expires, they're just like, just keep going.
12: Do you complain? Hold on. Do you complain about your host who just wing it when it comes to getting out on time?
10: Time is an abstract on this show and in soccer.
11: Yeah, but luckily the hard out's about to hit right now.
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29: Come on. Do the hump.
30: All right, Let's take this out for a test drive here. Let's see how we sound here, okay?
26: Wait, how we sound?
30: How I sound.
26: Wait, no, don't throw me in there with how you. I sound fine.
30: You sound great.
26: I look terrible.
30: True. What is that music for? Is that like a...
26: It's like the...
30: Like the...
26: Death music.
30: Monster music?
26: Yes.
30: It don't look bad at all.
26: Oh,
30: come on.
26: I mean, it's got better in the last 24 hours.
30: Yeah?
26: Yeah. So so it's definitely 24, 48 hours gotten a lot better. So
30: okay.
26: Yes.
30: So okay.
26: This is a big improvement for me.
30: Is it?
26: Yes.
30: Okay.
26: Big improvement. But it's on my scalp and forehead.
30: Yes.
26: That's the sensitive spot.
30: Yes.
26: So it's hard to even wear a hat.
30: I bet. Yeah. Well, battling a bit of a cold, as you could probably hear, but...
26: So I can't wait, so I'm going to be sick. You're going to get me sick over the over our holiday that we have.
30: I would say that by this point, I'm past the contagious point.
26: So what is the contagious point?
30: Well,
26: then?
30: I think at some point, you get to the point where you're still dealing with the symptoms, but you're not contagious like you were in the early going.
26: And you know what that is? You know what that number
30: yes,
26: is?
30: I'm a doctor.
26: Okay. That's what I thought.
30: I dabbled it in college.
26: In between doing your media work?
30: My media work and studying up on American history, yes. I dabbled in the fine arts of medicine. But, so I figured, hey, I can't miss 2 days. If you're in here grinding it out, I can show up.
26: And here you are.
30: And here I am.
26: Right.
30: I got a whole bag full of all kinds of stuff. Just to kind of help me get through, if need be.
26: Yeah, you came in with one of those like Walmart bags, and you have a Coca-Cola, which I don't usually see you drink a Coke this early.
30: Well, that's a whole other story to itself. I was going to bring in coffee, and we have two like travel coffee mugs.
26: Uh huh.
30: But my son, who's at home for the summer, goes through so many glasses. And he just brings them up to his room, no matter how much we try to tell him. Bring them back downstairs. And so I'm looking for one coffee mug. Not there. I'm looking for the other coffee mug. Can't find it. I'm sure it's buried in his room somewhere. He is not
26: Is he a coffee drinker?
30: No. He's using it he's using it to drink water.
26: No. Well, that's your problem. You got to put the law down. Like, no.
30: No.
26: You don't drink your water out of my coffee stuff that I have.
30: Okay? He's in for a tough conversation when I get home.
26: Yeah.
30: He's going to all of a sudden be like, when does college start up again?
26: All right. I can't wait to get back to school.
30: I can't wait to get to CSU for my sophomore year.
26: Right.
30: Because being at home sucks.
26: Right. Yeah. Because
30: the old man's coming down on me.
26: Yes. That's what I'm talking about.
30: Where's my freedom?
26: The grumpy old man.
30: Right.
26: That's sick.
30: So what? I took his coffee mug. Big deal.
26: So they're all in his room.
30: I have a feeling they are.
26: They definitely are. Yeah.
30: And I could have gone in there and just thrown open the door and turned the lights on and started looking for it, but...
26: Ooh. No, you don't want to do that.
30: I didn't want to do that.
26: I mean, you could have.
30: I could have.
26: You wanted to be a little bit of a jerk.
30: I could have.
26: That would have been lesson learned, though. I guarantee you he wouldn't have had any more coffee mugs in his room.
30: Waking his butt up at 5 a.m. on a summer day for him.
26: Yeah. Right in the middle of the week.
30: Yeah. Message would have been delivered.
26: You should have done that.
30: Well, I'm going to find another way.
26: All right.
30: So how you doing?
26: Look, I'm surviving, you know.
30: What's it been like?
26: It was a tough weekend. But I think finally today feels like the best that I felt. Yesterday still not great. And like I said, the blisters on the head, on the scalp and the forehead, those are very sensitive. But overall, you know, I was hunkered down all weekend, Friday, Saturday, Sunday, all week in the house. I was going stir crazy. But you know, it's, battled through it. And now here we are, I'm on the tail end of it. So just got some sores that need to heal up a little bit and that's it. Have you ever had shingles?
30: No.
26: No.
30: No.
26: Did you get the vaccine?
30: I did.
26: Yeah. Okay. Smart move. You don't want
30: to
26: get them.
30: I did have a friend and what spurred me to do it was a friend of mine got them as well. And he was in tough shape for a couple of weeks. So you're maybe getting off a little bit lighter, maybe.
26: Yeah. Well, but, you know, I'm wired a little bit different than most.
30: You are.
26: Yeah.
30: You are.
26: So you can't compare me to the normal human being.
30: Absolutely.
26: So
30: right.
26: Let's not forget that.
30: I
26: mean, come on.
30: I you don't need to remind me.
26: Okay.
30: Okay.
26: Good.
30: I already knew.
26: Well, but so here's the thing.
30: But you can put yourself up on the camera. And you're not ready to do that yet.
26: I told him when I was coming back that I said, okay, look, I think I can work on Tuesday. I think I should be good to go. But at that point, I was still really jacked up. But like, I don't want to be on camera.
30: Right.
26: Looking like, you know, I mean, I haven't shaved in probably 2 weeks.
30: Right.
26: And it is better than what it was. So
30: I understand.
26: Yeah. So I didn't want to be on camera, but I did show my face on camera yesterday.
30: Did you?
26: Yeah. I said, hey, if you want to see it, I'll show you. So I went over. Will was filling in yesterday. Yep. Did a great job.
30: Yep.
26: And so I went over on camera by Will and showed my face. And
30: people were probably very complimentary.
26: I don't know about that.
30: Compassionate?
26: Okay. Oh, yeah. Well, that was our great RamosLaw.com texters were the ones that brought up shingles.
30: Yes.
26: They're the ones that said it. You might have shingles.
30: Yes.
26: Never thought about shingles.
30: I didn't think about it either when you came in with that stuff.
26: Right. And lo and behold, it was shingles.
30: Okay.
26: So, So I got to give them a lot of credit because if not, I might not even go into urgent care to get it checked out.
30: Not that day you wouldn't have.
26: Right. Right.
30: You eventually would have gone.
26: Oh, yes. Eventually. Absolutely. Because my wife just kept telling me, acting like I was like a wuss.
30: Has
26: like,
30: she
26: urgent care? Like, why do you want to go to urgent care?
30: I'm has
26: like,
30: she been properly, I don't know, embarrassed and feel bad about it?
26: No, not enough. I think today we got to hammer it home a little bit more.
30: She gonna be in the car at all this morning?
26: Hopefully so.
30: Okay.
26: I'll have to put out some feelers, but yes. So yeah, she needs to
30: more sympathy.
26: Yes. Well,
30: sympathy for the stoke.
26: Right for me. No, she ended up going to get the vaccine. On Friday.
30: Oh, okay.
26: So I get it on, you know, I find out I have it on Thursday. And so she's like, I'm going to get the vaccine. For 24 to 36 hours, I heard how sore her arm was.
30: Oh.
26: And she also had the shingles virus in her.
30: Oh.
26: Yes. So I had to hear about that. So no, it wasn't a good.
30: The wife is like, blah, blah, blah, blah, blah.
26: A lot of that.
30: Blah, blah, blah, blah, blah.
26: A lot of that.
30: And the big question.
26: I'm still, you know, there's an investigation going on. With her and maybe trying to take me out and just finally finishing Stoke off.
30: Maybe.
26: So.
30: She's tried before, but
26: right.
30: She went to, like, drastic measures.
26: Yes. This time was in a different country.
30: Right.
26: In Mexico.
30: Right.
26: She tried to whack me in Mexico.
30: You wouldn't be the first. Wow.
26: So, but I'm here.
30: And how's
26: feeling better?
30: And how was Cody throughout all this?
26: Oh, Cody.
30: Cody's
26: the best.
30: Did Cody step up?
26: Oh, Cody.
30: I thought he would. I thought he would.
26: Cody stepped up in a big way. And my man Joe from Littleton, and I told the story yesterday. I'll tell it real quick again.
30: Yeah.
26: He came by the house on Friday to do some work on the house. We had to do like a backflow inspection. I don't know why you got to do that, but I guess it's HOA stuff. We're about to get fined. What? Yeah, so there you go. I don't know what that's all about, but my man Joe from Littleton came over, and I was out Friday, you know, like all morning, all afternoon, and but next thing you know, Joe, he's like he was talking to my wife. He goes, "Is that Cody?" And Joe brought Cody treats.
30: Oh, smart!
26: He brought Cody treats.
30: Smart.
26: Cody fell in love with Joe.
30: Sure.
26: And Joe was like, "This the dog's not as bad as you make him." Well, you brought Cody treats.
30: Right.
26: But you turn your back on Cody, you start walking away, that's when he attacks. So just be careful with thinking that Cody all of a sudden is some nice dog. But Joe took care of my guy, of Cody, and ended up taking a picture with Cody. He wanted a selfie with Cody. How about that?
30: How about that? Joe's one of the lucky ones.
26: Yeah.
30: Okay.
26: And he survived to tell about it.
30: He survived to tell about it.
26: And Cody was great to me all weekend.
30: Oh, good dog. Yeah. Good dog. Stepping up when it mattered most. Hey, coming up next, NHL and NBA free agency is here. What are you hoping the Avs or Nuggets do? What do you think they'll do? That's next.
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40: Happy as a clown.
30: All right. Good to be back.
26: We thought you were playing hooky yesterday.
30: Why would you think I would be playing hooky?
26: I don't, because...
30: Why would I be doing that?
26: Well, because...
30: I'm not a hooky guy.
26: Yeah, well, I don't... Let's settle down with that a little bit. I mean, come on. Because I think...
30: I can count on 2 hands the amount of sick days I've taken.
26: Okay. Now you sound like Zach Bye.
30: Over 28 years.
26: I was listening to Zach yesterday. He's like, oh, I haven't taken days off. I'm not going to miss this. I haven't missed this much time since... you know, probably, you know, my sophomore year in college, you know, like, because he's taking some time off, I guess.
0: This is not a drill.
26: And so that's kind of what you sound like right now. It's like, all right, give me a break. So
0: he can't be that guy.
26: He coughs. Yeah. Now, where was I going with this?
30: Well, I wasn't going to miss 2 days in a row.
26: Right, which is good. No, it's admirable that you showed up today, and you don't sound terrible.
30: No, I'm going to have to keep talking.
26: You sound worse.
30: I'll have to keep talking.
26: Yeah. So yesterday, I was getting a thing, and Mark said your wife was out of town. And so we were like, well, did he go hard the night before? And that's kind of odd. Wife's out of town all of a sudden. Evans is out, you know, on the patio pounding bourbons to 2 o'clock in the morning. You know, you couldn't rally. So it's like, was that the situation, or was it a situation where you're like, wife's out of town, I'm just not going to go to work today, and let me go to the golf course and just have a great day at the golf course. I don't have to see Mark. I don't have to do that stupid podcast with him. He won't keep me here to 2 o'clock in the afternoon doing this dumb podcast that no one listens to. So finally I have
30: Please
26: freedom.
30: Please tell me you said that to him.
26: Oh, yes.
30: Good.
26: But kind of.
30: What do
26: not,
30: you mean?
26: Not that mean.
30: Okay.
26: But finally I have freedom, and I just let me get out and have a day to myself. So I thought maybe that was the case, but obviously that wasn't.
30: No. But especially for all the great 6 a.m. listeners, best of the bunch. You're always up early. You're putting in the work. You're getting off to an early start. I couldn't miss 2 days. So, plus, a lot to talk about with NBA and NHL free agency underway. And a couple moves already in the NBA as Bogdan Bogdanovic, who always was somebody that I felt like was destined to be a Nugget, you know, probably because he's an itch. You know,
26: yeah,
30: I just always figured, and for a team that was always looking for shooting, that he would always seem to be a good fit. Plus, he always had a lot of good games against the Nuggets. So I always thought that was a possibility. But instead, he signs with the Houston Rockets, as does Marcus Smart, who gets a 2-year, $13 million deal with the Rockets. And NHL news, you know, the best way for Avalanche fans to deal with their own disappointment is to revel in the agony of their rivals. And how about this? Dallas was trying to pull off a trade for defenseman, Norris Trophy winner, Zach Werenski from Columbus. And he said no trade. He had no trade clause, said no.
26: Didn't want to go.
30: Didn't want to go to Dallas. So
26: wow.
30: Avalanche fans able to enjoy that.
26: I mean, I'd rather be in Dallas than Columbus.
30: Right?
26: Wouldn't you?
30: Yes.
26: I mean, better team, and I'd just rather no state taxes either.
30: Correct.
26: So
30: I don't know what it's like in Ohio, but yeah.
26: Well, it's more than Dallas, I can promise you that.
30: I can,
26: Texas.
30: Yes.
26: So, all right. Well, hey, to each their own. I'd have been down in Dallas, though. Two-stepping.
30: Kind of wonder why Columbus is looking to deal him, but they had agreed on a trade. That had 24-year-old defenseman Thomas Harley, who we've gotten to know with the Avs-Dallas rivalry, was going to be the centerpiece of that deal. But he said he would not sign with the team when his deal is up after the 2027-28 season. So deal did not go down.
26: All right.
30: So there you go. What are you hoping? Let's start with the Nuggets. What are you hoping the Nuggets do? What do you think they'll do?
26: I mean, what
30: two
26: am
30: different
26: I,
30: questions.
26: I'm hoping that they get Jaylen Brown. That's what I want. You know, we talked a lot about it yesterday, and I think he would be the perfect fit for this team. And you talk about like shaking things up a little bit, try to breathe some like new life into that roster. Making a big move like that, I think would do that. So. That's what I'm hoping they do. What do I think they do? I think they get it done. I do. I think they get it done. So
30: now I know you had Jake Shapiro on yesterday, and he was saying this would be a bad trade because
26: we did not have Jake Shapiro.
30: Oh, I thought you played some, or did you play some sound from Jake?
26: We did not play any sound from Jake.
30: I don't know.
26: You might have been hallucinating or something. I don't know.
30: I looked at the rundown that was put together yesterday, and
26: there was no Jake.
30: So you didn't follow the rundown?
26: There was no Jake on the rundown.
30: I saw Jake 1, Jake 2.
26: That might have been sound or something, but
30: right,
26: I don't think
30: I mean.
26: We played it.
30: Oh, okay.
1: Yeah, they didn't get to it.
30: Oh, they didn't get to it.
26: Yeah.
30: Okay.
26: I mean,
30: so it was there, but you didn't get to it. Well,
26: I didn't look at the rundown.
30: What he said was, you had David Adelman at the end of the season saying the Nuggets' biggest issue that they have to improve upon is better ball handling. And you're going to move Jamal Murray in a deal for Jaylen Brown, your best ball handler, and bring in a guy who is not a ball handler.
26: You don't like it? You wouldn't do it?
30: Oh, I'd still do it.
26: Oh, okay.
30: I thought. But I'm just bringing up.
26: It was, I mean, look, Mike, you know, every time we play Minnesota, they pick us up full court, and there's Jaden McDaniels, you know, baseline to baseline, and just, like, making Jamal work
30: right.
26: to get the ball up the court. And then next thing you know what happens. We got to give it to Aaron Gordon to bring it up the court because it's wearing Jamal out. Then it's got to be Jokic. I mean, so, you know, I mean, there's no true point guard role. I don't care. Put anybody back there. We'll be fine. Listen, all these guys can dribble. They can dribble.
30: Christian Brown, if you're going to be making 5 years, $125 million,
26: learn how to
30: dribble.
26: Yes, learn how to dribble.
30: Okay.
26: Yes, exactly.
30: There's no reason why you can't. Yeah,
26: I could work with him.
30: Head up.
26: Head up.
30: Cones. I'll put cones out for you. Okay?
26: Yes.
30: Heads up.
26: Right. Don't look down at the ball.
30: Don't look down at the ball.
26: Exactly.
30: So.
26: I think we'll be all right. Yeah.
30: All right.
26: You want Jaylen Brown?
30: I would love Jaylen Brown.
26: Okay, good.
30: I would love Jim. But I do think there's one domino that is probably going to has to happen first and is probably holding the Nuggets back. I'll explain why next.
35: The countdown is on. 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
16: Oh, Mark. 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
17: 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You're a slurper.
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19: You know what? 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You were right. I was wrong. You're smart. I'm dumb. You're skinny. 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
30: All right, great to have you with us here on this Wednesday hump day. Mark will be along in about a half hour. Stoke is here. I'm back.
26: You're back.
30: Just kind of easing into the show.
26: Yeah.
30: Warming up the vocal cords.
26: What do you have in that big CU? That's a big mug.
30: Well, I wanted to bring a coffee mug in.
26: Yeah, but your son is hoarding them all
30: so
26: in his room.
30: I needed to find a coffee mug here.
26: Right.
30: I have some hot tea.
26: You got hot tea?
30: Hot tea. Hot tea. Wild berry hot tea.
26: Yeah?
30: And
26: how's that doing for you?
30: It's fine. It's hot. As long as it's hot, just scald the throat. Burn the throat.
26: Burn it?
30: Just burn it. Burn it, baby.
26: Until it feels better.
30: Just burn it.
20: Find the witch!
26: Okay. I think you're doing well.
30: I mean, if I could do like a you know, shot of whiskey every hour, I would do that. But
20: the guy is drunk!
30: Probably frowned upon.
26: Yeah, I don't think they would like...
30: Probably not.
26: For you to be doing that.
30: Probably not.
26: You know, everything's on camera these days.
30: Right.
26: So
30: right.
26: That wouldn't be a good look.
30: Cheers. Cheers to all of you. Cheers.
26: It is our Friday.
30: It is our Friday. Which is part of the reason why I didn't want to.
26: Right.
30: Because I knew you guys would have been all over me.
26: Oh, yeah.
30: All over me. I could have brought in a note from my doctor, whatever.
26: Yeah, it didn't matter.
30: And if I had missed 2 days going into the long 4th of July weekend,
26: yeah,
30: you would have ripped me.
26: Oh, we would have had a lot of fun.
30: Mercilessly.
26: A lot of fun.
30: So I had to show up today.
26: Yeah, you had to respond, and you did. That's what I respect about you.
30: And you're here, too.
26: I am.
30: You're here. I can tell you're hurting.
26: It is. It's still kind of there. I have one on my eye lid, like my eyebrow, a blister, and on my forehead, like I said, and so like, but it sends like these shocks kind of to my temple, just the right temple, and so still dealing with you know some issues, but overall. You know,
30: you're part of a tight knit community now, like this one. I got shingles at the age of 14 in my right ear.
26: Wow. Yeah. I'm glad.
30: Wow.
26: No ear.
30: Ouch.
26: No ear. Right. And, you know, sometimes your eye. I mean, you can get it bad.
30: Got another one with that. Yeah.
26: I was fortunate.
30: All right.
26: So I try to take the positives out of it.
30: So in regards to the Nuggets and Avs now with NHL and NBA free agency underway. Here's one from, I don't know who it's from. Anyway, he says, why do you guys continuously ignore, this is the Nuggets text, that three of our best defensive players were hurt all year and in the playoffs. Two of our best defensive starters didn't play. You can't win with three of your best defensive players hurt and your two stars don't play defense. So why do you guys continuously ignore this fact? Sounds like somebody who's okay with the idea of running it back and betting on better health for Peyton Watson, Aaron Gordon, and Christian Brown. And count on that, and you have a much different scenario than the one that played out. It's a fair point to raise, because one thing was very clear coming out of the Nuggets' end-of-the-season press conference for me, Stoke, was they absolutely let it be known that they were open for business, but they also made it clear that they were not in a hurry to break this up and they would be just fine with running it back.
26: Okay, so I would ask, all right, well, you know, so it's always been something the past, 3 years since they won the championship. I think Will yesterday, they've won two playoff series since they won it all.
30: Correct.
26: Two. That's it. That is it. So, okay, how long are we going to continue to make excuses for this team and for this roster? Aaron Gordon hasn't been healthy the last 2 years when it's mattered the most. So, okay. I mean, we're just going to keep our fingers crossed that, as he gets older, it's going to get better. I don't think that's, how long do you want to just keep on running this roster back out there and thinking things are going to change? The West has gotten better over the last 3 years. The Nuggets have gotten worse. And they haven't been able to perform when it's mattered the most in the playoffs. So I would disagree. And I understand what the RamosLaw.com texter is saying there about, it would have been nice to see this roster completely healthy, but you know, everybody's banged up, and either you're healthy or you're not, and the fact that Aaron Gordon and Peyton Watson and Christian Brown weren't really, themselves or available, I mean, that's part of it, and that's been part of the Nuggets, is trying to stay healthy here the last couple years.
30: If you are somebody that wants them to make moves and be willing to break this core up, I think there's one big domino that is hanging out there that they really can't truly move forward until they have this figured out. And that's Peyton Watson. Because with Kawhi Leonard now being traded from the Clippers, with LeBron James saying he's not coming back to the Lakers, by the way, it's LeBron Center on ESPN. They're just everything. Right down to, should there be a statue of LeBron erected outside the arena? So you can imagine that there.
0: Oh. Gross.
30: Going a full bore on all things LeBron there, but with Peyton Watson being a UCLA guy, you got to figure the Clippers, the Lakers, two teams that have played the Nuggets a bunch over the last couple of years. They've seen the improvement of Peyton Watson. I'm curious to see what kind of offer comes in for Peyton Watson as a restricted free agent, the Nuggets can match it. But what is that offer sheet going to look like that they have to decide whether to match? Like, does it get to a point, Stoke, with Peyton Watson where, okay, too rich for our blood, we're out? Like, we were talking about the idea at first, hey, maybe he gets the same kind of Christian Brown deal, right? 5 years, $125 million. Now you're hearing 28 to 30. What if it goes a little bit higher than that? You know, at what point, and do you have to wait to see what happens with Peyton Watson before you can truly go out and attack the rest of the offseason?
26: Yeah, I mean, obviously that's a big question to see what it looks like with him and what offers and how much. But I don't think

0: 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NBA and NHL free agency are here. Avs, Nuggets, what are you hoping they will do? What do you think they'll end up doing? We'll get to that. Your responses. Mark coming along at 7. That's all coming up next.
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3: Dan, I'm not looking to get rich, but I'm not sure what to do. It's something we hear a lot at 303 Law 4040 from people. 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They just don't know what to do next. Should they talk to the insurance company? Who's going to pay their medical bills? What if they have to miss work? They don't want to call a lawyer, and they certainly don't want to sue anyone, but they just don't know what to do. Here, take one of our small town clients. He was seriously hurt on his neighbor's property. Tough as nails, salt of the earth guy, and all he was looking to do was the right thing. He said, Dan, I have to live in this town, and I want to be able to hold my head up high when I walk down the street. So if you're talking about suing my neighbor, I'm not interested. I explained that we probably wouldn't have to sue anybody, and we certainly weren't going to hurt his neighbor. 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We hope you never need us, but save that number in your phone just in case. 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
8: Mark, coming along here in about 15 minutes. NBA, NHL free agency underway. Refreshing. Shams every break. Seeing if there's anything new coming down. Refreshing Elliot Friedman. Seeing if there's anything there coming down. Here's a freshie for you. John Collins. God, that guy's been around for a long time. John Collins has agreed to a 3-year, $51 million deal to sign with the Pistons. 3 years, $51 million for John Collins.
9: John Collins.
8: That guy that was with, like, Utah a long time ago?
9: I don't know. Maybe you're off there. I'm not sure. But, I'm looking, and I'm just seeing, like, you know, Dean Wade.
8: Yes.
9: Just signs, you know, he's signing with the Sixers, leaving Cleveland. I'm like, all right, like, are the Nuggets going to, like, can we sign a guy? Can we make a move? We need, you know, we lose Tim Hardaway.
8: Yeah.
9: He's gone.
8: Yep.
9: I think that guy was 10th in the league for three-pointers made last year, playing only 20-something minutes a night. So he was an important piece off the bench. And now you lose him. Who are you going to have to replace him? I mean, you need some shooters. And so, like, okay, yeah, I want Jaylen Brown, but can we do anything else? Or I don't know what their cap situation is and how close they are. Well, and obviously, you know, we talk about that second apron that you have to avoid.
8: As of right now, if they, you know, didn't make any moves, they have the veteran minimum available. So there was some hope that maybe a Bogdanovich could be maybe a veteran minimum guy. He ends up getting, what, $8 million a year with Houston. So Hardaway last year was a veteran minimum guy. 1 year, $3.5 million. He basically doubled his salary, by the way, going to Miami. A 1 year, $6 million deal. Thank you, Nikola Jokic.
9: Yeah, I mean, that's not a bad deal. But he was great.
8: He was great. Yeah.
9: I mean, you see some of these other deals these guys are getting. Yeah. I mean, he should be making more than that. He had a great year for the Nuggets. The Nuggets are going to miss him next year.
8: Absolutely. He was terrific. Sixth man of the year candidate.
9: Yeah.
8: He was terrific.
9: Well-deserved. Yeah, he was awesome. So I'm looking and thinking, like, okay, well, who do you have to replace this guy?
8: Julian Strother has to make the leap.
9: That's a good point.
8: He has to. I mean, it's put up or shut up time, right? You got to make the jump if you're Julian Strother. What's this going to be, third year? It's time.
9: Yeah, it no, I think time. That's fair.
8: You've given us flashes. Okay. You want to be a pro? You want to be in this league for a long time? You want to carve out a career? This is your chance. This is your year. Some reaction on the Denver Sports YouTube chat presented by Champ Honda. Rosewood 393. Peyton Watson chose not to play in the playoffs. Let him go. Jokic doesn't want players like that around him.
9: I don't know about that. I mean, I know there was some buzz that, you know what, oh, he could have played and he didn't want to push it because he had his contract coming up, right? I wasn't buying it. I'm not buying it. I'm just not. Until I hear from someone in that building that says that, I'm not buying it. And I try to put myself in Peyton Watson's shoes, and he's a guy that had his hamstring hurt, came back, re-injured it, right? At least once. So what's the, you know, I look at the Nuggets and say, hey, maybe we need to look at our training staff and how we conduct our rehab and try to keep guys healthy. And so was there a distrust there from Peyton Watson and maybe what the Nuggets were telling him? And he was being very cautious. And guess what? It didn't matter. Nuggets weren't going to beat Minnesota anyway. So I don't have that same feeling about Peyton Watson.
8: This is from Rick Herring, 3392. Another season about to start where the Nuggets are in complete denial where they actually stand. Okay, hold on. Okay, I am ready and eager, if need be, to march with pitchforks and lanterns down to Ball Arena if they don't do anything, okay? If their only move is to basically give away Cam Johnson so that they can, you know, bring back Peyton Watson and that's about it, and they decide to run it back, then you can definitely make comments like that. We're still in the early stages here, okay? So I'm willing to give the Avs the benefit of the doubt to see how does this thing look when it's all said and done. But that said, Stoke, that said, I am probably still, and more with the Avs, probably almost like 60%, 70% committed, and probably with the Nuggets, maybe like 50, 60% committed to the idea that accepting that they're going to run it back, that both teams are going to run it back, in effect, run it back.
9: Well, I think you're correct with the Avs. I'm not quite so sure with the Nuggets. I think and I hope that we see a big move, that we see this thing shaken up a little bit. You know, Jamal Murray, Jaylen Brown type of move. We see all these other teams being aggressive, making moves and doing deals. If you want to catch San Antonio and OKC, I can't feel confident that you can if you just say, yeah, we're just going to run it back. Do you?
8: But what if there isn't? Because the other thing that plays a part in accepting the fact that they could be running it back is the idea that they just can't get good value for their guys.
9: Yeah, well.
8: And that they're better off just keeping their guys. I think that's part of it as well.
9: Yeah, I mean, if that's the case, then it is what it is. I mean, I'm not going to be happy about it. I'm not going to be excited about
8: it. No.
9: I'm not going to be excited if they run the team back and say, oh, yeah, now I think that we're a true contender.
8: But I think it's something you have to condition yourself that could happen for one of those two reasons.
9: I don't want to condition myself for that, Mike.
8: Okay.
9: So don't tell me how to condition myself. I'm trying to protect. I will be very, very depressed, disappointed, let down if the Nuggets do nothing,
8: Plus,
9: Mike.
8: If your nervous system gets overly amped up, does that make the throbbing in the temple increase?
9: It does.
8: Right?
9: And it's increasing a lot right now.
8: I said something earlier that I could tell you didn't agree with, and you started to kind of put your fingers to your temple like, ow.
9: And massage it.
8: You were like massaging, like, Mike, stop. Will didn't do this yesterday. Stop it.
9: Exactly.
8: Okay?
9: Oh, now I got to deal with Mark for 3 hours.
8: Right, the big lug's coming in next.
4: 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Will Nikola Jokic sign an extension or keep Denver holding its breath? Could a blockbuster Jamal Murray trade reshape the roster? 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
27: Yeah. That would suck. If only I knew somebody that could tell me what it's like to be fired from their job.
9: Oh, shoot. Holy cow.
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8: Well, we appreciate that you're with us today, as opposed to tuning into ESPN, which is LeBron Center right now. All things LeBron. What's LeBron's legacy? Where's the king going to next? Should they erect a statue of him outside Crypto.com Arena? All that kind of stuff.
9: They just posted his goodbye, Lakers goodbye to him. I mean, oh, it is. It's sickening. Very nauseating.
8: Sickening.
9: Yeah.
8: Speaking of sick, everyone's kind of battling a little bit. You got a little crud yourself, Stink?
30: Yeah, a little bit.
8: I got a little crud.
9: I got a lot of crud.
8: You got a lot of crud.
9: Mark battled through it yesterday, though. You tapped out, Mike.
30: Yeah, you did tap out.
9: So I got to figure this out, okay? And I was kind of waiting for Mark to be here. But so yesterday, you know, first of all, you told me, you're like, just take the rest of the week off. You don't need to come in. You know, I'm like, I'll come
8: in
9: if I want
8: to come
9: in.
8: I was looking out for you.
9: No, I'm a big boy. I can look out for myself, but I appreciate it.
30: Didn't
9: realize
30: you put my business out on the streets. Yeah, I was just trying to be nice, but
9: I got this. Like, and so, but I would like to come in a couple of days if I can. I just missed pretty much the previous whole week. And then so I'm like, all right, we'll be back for a couple of days together. And then wake up at 4:45 yesterday or whatever and look at my phone and got a text message from you like at 2 o'clock in the morning, 2:45 in the morning. Boys, I'm going to be out today. You know, my voice is gone.
8: I tried. But 2:45, I had to make the call.
9: No, you made the call the night before. Well, you just didn't tell us.
30: I just didn't tell you right away, yeah.
9: Why wouldn't you tell us? Why would you wait to 2:45 to tell us when you already tapped out the night before?
30: I was hoping for a late rally. I was hoping for a late rally. Then I could easily reach out to Will and say, hey, I'm good and all that kind of stuff.
9: No, once you commit, once you tell someone that they're in for the morning show, you're out. That's the rules of the game.
30: I'll tell you one thing. I wasn't feeling great this morning either. You thought about tapping out. I let Will Peterson know, be on standby. But then what I thought, time did you let him know that? Yesterday?
8: Well, he let me know he'd be on standby.
30: Mm.
8: Then I let him know this morning be on standby. Mm. But I haven't heard yet from him. So he's clearly blissfully asleep still. So
30: yeah.
8: He wasn't really on standby, was he?
30: No, he wasn't.
8: No.
30: No, he wasn't.
8: But then
30: maybe he knew you faked a sickness.
8: I did not fake a sickness. But
9: I think he wanted to get away from you. His wife was out of town or wherever she is, wife. In air quotes.
30: Yeah.
9: And He didn't want to have to deal with any kind of podcast stuff, mm-hmm. like, and you kind of keeping him here to 2 o'clock. And I think he probably had a golf course day.
30: Might have been. I think it was, you know, wifey out of town, the boys in the neighborhood come over on the porch, you know, tap a keg,
9: right?
30: Listen to Tom Petty. He was playing up at Red Rocks.
9: Yes.
30: You could hear it from his porch.
9: Crystal clear. It's like you're sitting front row.
30: Right. And then.
8: Well, we'd have a story if Tom Petty was playing at Red Rocks.
30: Yes, we would. Yeah.
8: Jeez. Unbelievable.
9: Hey, and the boy's just like looking at his yard and his house, just like, man, you're the Peyton Manning of the neighborhood. Yeah. And he's just like, cheers, boys.
30: Yeah.
9: You know, that's here's probably what happened.
8: That sounds fun. Yes. I wish I was doing that.
9: You didn't.
8: But I did not do that. No. Okay. And and you know, really, it was one of those things was like, I'll give you this. You guys, there is still something to the idea. Like, you're always told, you always tell your kids, and you were told as kids, hey, don't succumb to peer pressure, right?
30: Right.
8: Don't succumb to peer pressure. Don't let that be, you know, don't be guilty of administering peer pressure. Don't fall victim to it. Let me tell you, peer pressure still exists well into adulthood because the idea that I would miss 2 days with you two clowns going into an extended 4th of July break,
30: mm-hmm.
8: basically be out of here for 6 days.
30: Right.
8: I would never hear the end of it.
30: No, you wouldn't. No,
8: never hear
30: it. Would be the summer of Mike again,
8: right?
30: We just go to the summer of Mike,
8: right?
9: Yeah, you had to rally. I know you're
30: driving around town with ice cubes down your pants. That's what would happen.
9: Do we have a road trip this summer for you?
8: No road trips. Well, yeah, actually, I mean, I love road trips, so I'm gonna bet. You know, to me, a road trip is a like multi-hour, double-digit hour ride.
9: Right, yeah.
8: So I've got one like 6 hour ride.
9: Oh, okay. That's
8: coming
9: not,
8: up
9: no.
8: in the next couple of weeks. But no, that's, I'm talking, that's nothing.
9: I'm talking a couple nights.
8: That's an appetizer.
9: Right.
8: Yeah.
9: Right. I want you
8: nothing
9: to go
8: cross country or anything like that. No, nothing like that. So
9: the car, the car that you drove out there, still out there.
8: Still out there.
9: Are you going to ever drive it back here, or is it?
8: I have no idea.
9: It's
8: my daughter's car right now. I am going to ask her when I get out there because I'm going to see her in a couple weeks. I'm gonna ask her. I'm like, did you ever notice any unpleasant smells coming out of that? Because I had the car really cleaned up before I took it across country, and but then I did sweat.
9: Yeah,
8: I did sweat.
9: Sounded like profusely.
8: Gross. I did sweat profusely.
9: Yeah. Yeah. And then with the ice
8: and the ice and the
9: moisture,
8: right,
9: and
8: right,
9: the cloth seats,
8: right, and the kind of you know swampy.
9: Yeah,
8: you know.
9: Yeah. Yeah.
8: So
9: yeah, I think we know.
8: Yeah. Well, you brought it up.
9: Wow. I'm just saying.
8: Yeah.
9: You just kept going into more detail.
8: Well, you know.
30: You certainly, never mind.
8: What?
30: Just get it.
8: No, what?
30: No,
8: what?
30: No,
8: just
30: no,
8: get
30: no,
8: it
30: no.
8: out. Just no. get it out.
30: I hope she says, no, I didn't smell anything. Mm. Like, I didn't smell anything. Like, I hope she just says that for you.
8: Really?
30: Yeah.
8: Do you think I'm going to be, like, crushed if she did say something? Like, you know, for a while there, I did, you know, through, like, August, I did smell something, but... Then it went away.
9: A little Febreze. A little Febreze and knock that out.
8: Exactly. Come on. Hey.
9: One bottle.
8: Listen.
9: You're good.
8: Listen. I paid a big sacrifice to get that car out there, okay? Big sacrifice.
9: The fact that you wouldn't put on the air conditioner because you were worried the car would overheat.
8: Exactly.
9: Is just comical.
30: What? You didn't use the air conditioner?
8: No, I was very reluctant to.
9: So he just went with
30: so
9: the windows
30: sweat
9: down.
30: In there?
9: Yes,
8: yeah, windows
9: that's
8: down.
9: Why that was part of the reason
8: driving
9: why he
8: through,
9: was
8: driving through Kansas, 102 degrees. Just I was worried that because you know me, like I can drive, like I don't need to stop when I'm by myself. So when I would fill up the tank, I would be like, okay, tank's filled, let's go. I'm not going to stop for 6 hours.
30: Yeah,
8: till I need to fill the tank again. So I was like, wow, 6 hours straight driving and a lot of heat, you know, averaging, you know, whatever I'm averaging, is this going to, the car was already 12 years old, you know, over 130,000 miles on it. So
9: risk
8: I was like,
9: reward.
8: So I was just like, I don't want, and I'm in the middle of
9: nowhere,
8: bleep, Kansas.
30: Yeah.
8: And I'm just like, I can't break down out here. So I was like, maybe I shouldn't run the air. So I just rolled down all the windows. Man, rolling through Kansas City.
30: Just hot boxing just yourself.
8: Just hot. Oh, God, it was so hot.
30: I would, no.
8: So hot.
30: There's zero.
8: So hot.
30: There is zero chance I would run that without the air conditioner.
8: Well.
30: Zero chance. If it breaks down, it breaks down.
8: Oh, okay. Well, if it dies, it dies.
30: Yes.
8: Okay.
30: If it breaks down, it breaks down.
8: Okay.
9: And I think there's a lot of people on the text line that chimed in saying that that wouldn't have affected it either.
30: I have been told that
9: right
30: by people since then.
9: Yes.
30: But easy for you to say. I was the man in the arena at that point. You know what I mean? Mm. I was the man in the arena.
9: And again,
1: I'm kind of a big deal.
9: Risk reward. I mean,
30: exactly.
9: Do you want to risk it? The risk is so great. If you break down there, I mean, now all of a sudden you're going to be stuck there for who knows how long until you get your car fixed. Yeah. And, you know, you have a schedule. So I really, looking at it, Mike, taking a step, I don't blame you for doing that because it's not worth it. If that thing overheats and you're on the side of the road and, you know, who knows where Kansas.
30: Colby, Kansas.
9: Right.
30: Colby, Kansas.
9: How are you going to get the car to her?
1: That car still smells like man stew. I mean, it's just...
9: You can't get rid of it.
1: No.
9: A full bottle of Febreze.
30: On the RamosLaw.com text line, Evans, just admit that you were out yesterday for a fajita cooking day.
9: Oh. Did you? That's what you cook up a little fajitas, have a few beers with the neighborhood guys, just sitting on your patio, and them just
30: pretty
9: like,
30: soon. It's like, you know what? I don't feel like working on Tuesday.
9: Yeah. Right.
1: Them saying, "Hey, these are the best fajitas restaurant quality.
30: Right,
1: best
30: right,
1: fajitas
30: right,
1: ever
30: right.
1: had.
9: Look at this lawn.
30: Right.
9: That's why you're the Peyton Manning of our neighborhood.
30: Yeah. Let's have another drink.
9: Yes. Cheers to me.
30: And pretty soon it's like, you know, I don't think I'm going to maybe make it in.
9: Yeah.
30: cough. All right. Free agency is underway. The Nuggets and Avs, what are you hoping to see them do? What do you think they're going to do? And for all of you who want change, might you best well accept the fact that they're prepared to run it all back? That's next.
26: The Rockies aren't winning the West, but they might be one of the most fun teams in baseball now. Rookie TJ Rumfield is raking. Hunter Goodman's launching homers at a rate that has all-star voters and trade deadline scouts paying attention. Mickey Moniak is back healthy. And Sensatella's having a career year out of the bullpen. The trade deadline's August 3rd. Who stays? Who goes? What's the new front office building tour? Denver Sports is all over it. 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
1: We'll have what's trending coming up later on in the hour, about 30 minutes from now. And for you, Mark, I think I may have another new job for you.
12: Really?
1: You're not comfortable unless you have like 4 or 5 jobs at the same time.
12: Juggling a lot of jobs.
1: You're at your best when you have 4 or 5 jobs.
12: How come that's
14: these up? Nuts.
12: What is going on? How come I don't know
1: that? Yeah, that didn't go out that strongly. Did that go out, Ty? Yeah? Okay.
12: Ty's not paying attention. He doesn't know.
9: I think everybody's checked out today.
12: Yeah. I don't blame him.
9: What is a normal work week for people this? I didn't even know we were off Thursday, Friday.
12: Yeah.
9: You know?
1: I think most people have this week off.
9: What do you mean, the whole week?
1: Well, wouldn't you? Wouldn't a lot of people?
12: I've noticed traffic is not what it normally is out there on I-25.
9: Really?
12: Yeah.
9: Yeah, I just don't know what the normal work week is for most people, you know, with the holiday being on a Saturday.
12: Yeah.
9: So that's a little bit different.
12: Right. I just noticed, and I don't have any, this is not scientific, but you guys know I'm pretty good with math. I would say that
1: really
12: about 20 to 30% less vehicles on the road.
1: 20 to 30%?
12: Yeah.
1: 20 is your call.
12: Is my call.
1: Okay.
12: Less vehicles on the road. I think that's pretty standard. Like if you just ask the text line, they would probably agree with that assessment, I would imagine.
9: Yeah, I don't know about that. I think people are still pretty much working like normal.
12: I'm just telling
9: at least through today.
12: I feel on the roads today.
9: I disagree.
12: A little bit less.
9: I disagree. Yeah, today. You're talking about today.
12: Today.
9: Yeah, because yesterday, I mean, I was driving south and going north on 25 was like bumper to bumper at 10 o'clock in the morning. So, you know, I think it's business as usual.
30: There,
9: probably until Friday for most people.
30: Like, I'm certainly not checked out. Like next week's going to be tough for sports talk next week.
12: Not for me, it won't.
9: You're not going to be here.
12: Oh, yeah, that's a good point.
9: Right? I knew it.
30: Next week's going to be tough.
9: Yeah.
30: Because free agency will probably, in the NHL and NBA, will have probably petered out by then.
12: Right.
30: You know?
9: Well, hopefully we have some Nuggets news to talk about.
30: But at least today, it's the start of free agency in both sports. So we're hopeful that there's some news that comes down this morning.
9: Yeah, but the thing is, Mike, I mean, you got the Peyton Watson situation that we got to follow, but... You know, if you wanted to trade for Jaylen Brown, you could have done that 3 days ago.
30: Oh, yeah. I know.
9: So, you know, that's kind of the one for me that I'm...
30: Why do you think we haven't seen a Jaylen Brown trade to anybody?
9: I don't think they've gotten what they wanted. When you talk about the Celtics, obviously he's a really good basketball player. And they're not just going to give him away. So, I think they're trying to get the best deal.
12: I wonder also, do you think they're trying to get draft capital on top of it? You know, you look at what... Presti has done with the Oklahoma, you know, the Thunder, and, you know, and all the different, like, just all the different guys that they have drafted that have become really prominent players for them. And if you're saying, hey, man, listen, it's not just about getting a player back in return or a couple of players back in return that we think we win that. We want some draft capital. And I don't know what the Nuggets draft capital looks like going forward, but I mean, I'm not talking about, hey, give us a bunch of first-rounders in 2036. I'm talking about draft capital that actually affects my basketball club right now.
30: Well, Kevin O'Connor, who covers the NBA for Yahoo, said the whole Jaylen Brown situation with basically every media member pooing on Jaylen Brown, every executive I talk to pooing on Jaylen Brown, it feels very coordinated to me. I don't really buy that these teams don't want Jaylen Brown. So it's like collusion. You know, to try to drive down the value so that and bring in a team like the Nuggets on this, Stoke, is that, okay, we would love Jaylen Brown. But instead of having to work out a trade in which, in order to satisfy the Celtics, we have to make it a Jamal Murray, Aaron Gordon trade, maybe instead we can do Jamal Murray and Cam Johnson.
9: Right.
30: Or we could do Aaron Gordon and Cam Johnson. You know, instead of, you know, so I think you're waiting to see maybe if the market, you know, depresses enough to the point where you get a pretty good deal. But in the process of doing that, you're also acknowledging maybe, and the NBA is acknowledging that maybe there isn't that much value that you'd like to see for Jamal or for Gordon or for Cam Johnson and those guys, if you're looking to deal.
9: Yeah, well, I don't know about Jaylen Brown for Jamal and Aaron Gordon. I don't know if I would do that.
30: Well, it would be...
9: You know, if you start talking about that type of deal, I'm like
30: Derek White. Like a Derek White, Jaylen Brown for Jamal Murray and Aaron Gordon.
9: Okay. Well, now that's a little bit different. But, you know, yesterday, I'm more thinking it's going to be Jamal, Cam Johnson type of situation. Jaylen Brown, was it Sam Hauser?
12: Sam Hauser
9: was the report. Yeah. But if you start talking about Jamal and Aaron Gordon... I think I might be out on that one.
12: Yeah, well, I think one of the things that, you know, that I've read that people are excited about or people covet and the Celtics coveted was Cam Johnson's expiring contract. Mm-hmm. Well, why wouldn't the Nuggets also, you know, covet an expiring contract? So that might be a piece where they're saying, hey, man, we want that expiring contract. And they're like, well, we don't necessarily want to give you that expiring.
30: So, right.
12: I don't know if that's playing into this as well, but... Wouldn't you like that? I mean, didn't you feel like yesterday it opened up at 4, free agency opened up at 4, and like Stokes said, you could have made this trade 3 days ago, but wouldn't you have liked to seen some action?
9: Yes. I mean, you lose Tim Hardaway, your best shooter.
12: Yeah.
9: And
12: it could have been sixth man of the year, should have been right. At least in the voting.
9: Yeah, he was awesome. I think he finished 10th in three-pointers made and only playing 20-something minutes a night. He was awesome.
12: Right.
9: So that stinks. Hey, who do you have to fill his shoes? No one. Mike, you brought it up earlier. Strother, yeah, I mean, it's time, but can he? Is he that guy? I mean, you know, I haven't seen enough to be confident that he's ready to take that next step and be consistent coming off the bench. Certainly has a talent. I mean, he can shoot it, but not like Hardaway. So, yeah, it's like, all right, let's get something going here.
30: By the way, when you said you would do Jamal and Cam Johnson for Jaylen Brown, I would too. I would think that would be a win for the Nuggets. See, I don't think the Celtics do that deal.
9: But like to Mark's point, you know, you have that expiring contract, and that's very attractive piece for a lot of teams because, you know, they'll be able to, after one more year, then it's done. You know, that frees up
30: right.
9: a lot of cap space. So that's an attractive piece to a lot of teams, and especially a team like the Celtics who were just in the second apron a couple of years ago, and they're kind of retooling their basketball team right now.
30: A couple quick texts here.
12: Uh-huh.
30: Okay, you put my business out on the street when I
9: about
30: said
9: what?
30: Well, when I said, oh my hey, goodness. Stoke, listen, don't feel like you have to come back.
9: That's
30: week.
9: Not your business.
30: No, but I was being nice to you.
9: Yeah, right. Okay. But I mean, you're acting like I'm putting something out there that wasn't supposed to be put out. This is what you text me.
30: Okay,
9: if you don't want me to,
30: but it wasn't like I was trying to. I was looking out for you.
9: Jack texting in sees
30: what I was trying to do. He says, Stoke, what would you rather have? A co-host that is looking out for you or a wife that's planning your demise?
9: Wife that's trying to kill me. Right.
30: Yeah.
9: My head's on a swivel.
30: Right.
9: Okay.
30: Like I was looking out for you.
9: Okay,
30: Something you can't say about your wife.
9: Right. I apologize.
30: All right.
9: Look, if you don't want me to say anything, say off the record. Okay, you got to start with off the record.
30: I see.
9: I don't think you just take the rest of the week off. Okay, so then I know that I can't say what you texted me.
30: Yeah. From Justin.
12: I've been watching a lot of Dateline lately in the afternoons.
9: The Dateline mysteries, yeah.
12: Yeah, and I'm a little concerned.
9: Right.
12: I see a lot of things.
9: I should be feeling better. I took a little bit of a step back yesterday. Mm-hmm. My eye, my temple's throbbing.
12: Yeah.
9: I got to look up complications from antifreeze.
12: Yeah, yeah.
9: Like, what are the complications,
12: uh-huh.
9: you know? Is it similar?
12: I'm afraid.
9: Do you have similar outbreak to right. shingles?
12: Yeah,
9: like people
12: I'm
9: just think that. Oh yeah, you got shingles. No, actually, my wife is poisoning me with antifreeze.
12: I'm afraid that you're going to get on the computer and you're going to start, you know, the family computer. And you're going to go antifreeze and all these things. You're going how to kill your husband? You know, all these things, all these
9: the
12: searches.
9: Amount you need.
12: Yeah,
9: right.
30: Justin, listening in Kansas City. Hey, now don't send strays at Colby. Colby is the mecca of Western Kansas. They have the Oasis fuel station there.
9: Oh, is that the Buc-ee's of Kansas?
30: It might be. I don't know. I always tried very hard to manipulate my gas stop so I didn't have to. You got to be careful because sometimes you get out there on I-70 in Kansas and you think, I'll push it till the next
9: gas. And you exit. like to push it.
30: And even me, there was a couple times on that trip where I'm like, oh boy, I may be pushing it too far, you know? And it was like close. So, all right. So,
9: I wish you would have ran out of gas.
30: I know
9: that would have made a great story.
12: Good thing you kept your windows.
30: Hell yeah! All right.
9: Cool. Yeah.
30: What's trending coming up next? Including, I got a new job for Stink, who is always on the lookout for more employment. That's next.
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33: I know the pieces fit as I watch the jump.
8: Coming up, we got what's trending, and today being July 1st, another milestone day for one former great baseball player.
32: Oh, Bobby Bonilla.
8: Yeah. Bobby Bonilla Day. Yeah. Well, we'll get to it right now. So Bobby Bonilla Day, this was a contract that he worked out with the New York Mets, like, what, 30 years ago?
32: No, it's, yeah, I don't know what the exact date
9: probably
32: was, but, yeah.
8: And it was all kinds of deferred money, and it was with the idea that every July 1st he would get a check for like $1.1 million.
9: For how long?
8: Till 2035.
9: Okay.
8: So every July,
9: and how
8: 1st,
9: much was it to begin with? Was it like $8 million or something, and then he just deferred,
8: deferred
9: it,
8: yeah,
9: and he starts taking, he gets $1 million a year, so
32: yeah.
9: I wonder what the original amount was.
32: I don't know, but that goes back into, what, like 1990-ish?
8: Yeah, because yes. He was, yeah.
9: Bobby
8: Bonilla.
9: Really
8: good player back then.
9: Where did he start? What team? Here we go. I know trivia.
32: Yeah, I don't know. I know he's with the Mets.
8: So check this out.
32: Deal.
8: So this
9: wait,
8: is,
9: wait, I'm talking to Mark.
8: Oh, all right.
9: I mean, just one.
32: Like, I don't know where he's, I don't know where Bobby Bonilla started.
9: Pittsburgh Pirates.
8: Yeah.
9: Him and Bonds.
8: Yeah, that's right.
9: Bonilla,
8: right?
9: And Bonds.
32: Yeah. That is right.
9: There you go, folks.
32: Yeah.
9: You're welcome.
30: So he deferred an initial $6 million from his contract buyout with the New York Mets in January 2000. But his agent negotiated a 10-year delay followed by a 25-year payout plan at an annual 8% compounded annual interest. So that original $6 million became a $30 million payout.
9: Wow.
30: So
9: good for him.
30: Good for him. And he gets a check every July 1st.
9: That's a good way to start your summer. Like,
30: right?
9: Wake up. You know what? Oh, that's a check in the mail?
32: Yeah.
9: Let me go check the mailbox.
30: Let me go check.
9: Oh. I think I'd be home today.
30: Direct deposit. Direct deposit, right? There it is.
9: I would just put a lawn chair right by the mailbox.
30: Right.
9: And just drink all day.
32: Wouldn't that be great?
9: And just drink all day.
32: And then you're like
9: posted up just ready for it.
32: Hey, honey, what do you want to do? What do you want to do? Like, where do we go on? And then you go on vacation.
9: Right. Yes.
32: You go on vacation from your vacation.
9: Oh. Good for him.
30: Just sit there and wait for the mail truck to pull up.
9: Yes, right. Throwing a party.
30: Yeah.
9: It's party day.
30: Like a block party.
9: Yes. The whole neighborhood. Let's go. It's on me.
32: Invite Tom Petty. I mean, it'd be great, Mike.
9: Right. You make fajitas?
32: Yeah.
9: Oh, Red Rocks? Red Rocks got a concert tonight.
32: They do.
9: Treaty Oak Revival. Never heard of them. My niece came in town for it, though.
30: Treaty Oak Revival.
9: I think so. I think I'm saying it right.
30: That's probably something Johnny Fever's at.
9: Johnny Whiplash is probably at that thing. He's like, oh my gosh. What, you'd never heard of them?
30: Yeah.
32: The Treaty Oak Revival? Everybody knows them.
9: Yeah. He'll have a Treaty Oak Revival shirt on Monday. Watch.
32: That sounds like either a kind of folk, country, maybe even Christian band. Treaty Oak Revival.
9: Yeah. Yeah.
32: Could be.
9: Right.
32: I don't know what it is.
9: I don't either. Never heard of them.
32: Mm-mm, me neither.
9: Until my niece said she wanted to go.
32: Yeah.
30: Tackling the hard issues here on this show, here's one. I work for a company that makes antifreeze right here in town. Oh, if gosh. Mrs. Stoke needs a good deal. Support local business right here in Colorado.
9: My man. Oh. Well, hopefully I'll be here Monday. Hopefully.
32: Yeah.
9: I mean, it's going to take a lot to kill me.
32: It's going to take a lot.
9: She might just quit. She might just tap out. You know, she's like,
32: hey, I tried.
9: Yeah.
32: I gave my best effort.
9: Right.
32: Guy swelled up a little bit, got a couple of blisters, but other than that, she's fine.
9: I'm out. Obviously, you don't want to get caught.
32: Yeah.
9: So you got to be careful, you know, if you're going to go down that road. So I think she might be tapping out.
32: Yeah.
30: Do you guys, when it comes to the subject of free agency, do you believe that when you're in a championship window that players should take a hometown discount?
9: No.
30: And I bring this up. All right, you said no right away.
9: I said no.
30: But I want you to expand upon it. Because with Cale Makar getting ready to sign what some reports say will not be for 1 cent less than $17 million per year. He's making $9 million per year right now. He's got 1 year left on the contract. It does bring up a quote that I saw circulating around. This was from Nathan MacKinnon in 2019. He was talking with Emily Kaplan of ESPN. He said, quote, obviously, you want to be paid what you're worth, but in a salary cap world, what I might be worth might be too much for the cap, and I like having great players around me. At the end of the day, I'm making a lot of money right now. I'm making enough money, and I'm happy. So, should Cale Makar follow Nathan MacKinnon's lead and take less? You said no right away. Why?
9: Yeah, I mean, it's not your responsibility to take less. Make the team figure it out, right? I mean, that's their job. You got to figure it out. I deserve to be paid. I want to be paid as, you know, the highest priced, you know, player in the league. I want to be that type of guy. I want to set a new mark. I don't mind or fault a guy for having that mindset at all. But guess what? Everyone's different. I don't know, you know, Nathan MacKinnon, he might view it different than Cale Makar than I view it. And some guys are like, okay, you know what? All right. I'll take 15 rather than 17 or 17 rather than 19. I mean, is it that big of a difference? Is it? You know, I'm just asking. I don't know. Is it that big of a difference for the Avs if he's taking 17 rather than 19? I mean, he's not going to take 13.
30: In a hard cap sport, every million, you know, counts, especially for a team that's up against it pretty tight every year like the Avs. But here's the other thing to remember, that the salary cap's going up about $8 million this year and another $9 million projected next year. So, in effect, the amount of difference that you're going to be signing on for if you're paying Cale Makar from $9 million to $17 million in a new deal, it won't kick in until next year. And technically, the cap increase will cover that.
32: Yeah, I'm with Stoke. It's not. It is never the player's responsibility to manage the team's cap. It's just not. The other thing that ends up happening is, you know, when you have that leverage and you have the ability to become the highest paid guy at your position, you're setting a new market for every guy that comes behind you. So there is some of that responsibility as well. And I understand what Nathan MacKinnon is saying. You know, I want to have good players around me. Again, that's the Avs' responsibility. Put good players around your players. So I don't have if Makar wants to give him a little bit of a discount, I don't have a problem with that. If he wants to get him for everything he can get him for and reset the market, I don't have a problem with that. Again, if Makar has a, injury or whatever,

0: guaranteed contract aspect of it and stuff. But listen, man, if they can screw you over when things aren't going as well as they were initially, they will do that, because that's their responsibility. So I'm with Stoke, man. I don't have a problem with
1: it. But here's the only pushback I would give you about, hey, it's not my job to navigate your cap, okay? Yeah. Well, but if you are deciding that this is the place I want to be for the next several years, ostensibly the rest of the peak of my career,
0: correct,
1: is winning important to me?
0: Mm-hmm.
1: And if winning is important to me, then don't I want to maybe give the team, granted, maybe they put themselves in a position where they're tied up against the cap, but that's the way it is, and if I want to stay here for the next 7 years, then maybe I need to give a little back.
0: So $2 million is $2 million is gonna win you a Stanley Cup.
1: $2 million compounded over the length of a 8-year deal.
0: Again, there are no guarantees. We have learned that here. We had the best team in hockey last year and got swept in the Western Conference Finals. So, would they have had a better chance if they had a healthy Kel McCarr? Certainly, they would have. But again, I just don't. I look at that as the team's responsibility. You guys have to make good decisions. You guys have to manage your cap. It's not the players. Like I love this because the organizations always put this back on the players. Like it's their responsibility to bail you guys out. No, it's your responsibility as ownership. It's your responsibility as the manager, general managers, to figure it out so that you guys can get paid.
2: Yeah, I mean, look, if you want to do a hometown discount, you love it here, and you want to, you know, take a deal early so you don't have to worry about, you know, injury or anything possibly happen, and so maybe you'll take a little bit less. We've seen that before with the Broncos. And obviously, when you're playing football, that's a thought in your mind. If you're going into the last year of your contract and you're going to be a free agent in 8 weeks and you're in the middle of the football season, maybe you take a little bit less. But, you know, everyone's different. You know, some people will do that and want to be here and want to take a little bit less. And some people, you know, aren't wired that way. So I don't fault Kel McCarr if he's going to go for every cent, you know, and it is. It's you know, you have a very short career in the grand scheme of things. And so if you're going for the most money, great. If not, if you want to do a little discount, then that's fine also. Either way, you're going to make a ton of money.
1: Yeah, if you choose to leave a little money on the table, I will out and out congratulate you, and I'll praise you, and I'll be like, wow, that is outside the norm, and we're lucky to have you. But if you choose not to do it, I'm not going to hold it against you at all. You know, not at all.
0: Mm-hmm.
1: I mean, if you choose to do it, fine. But if you don't, it's not like I'm going to be like, oh, shame on you.
2: Well, especially in football. You know, you got it because the length of your career is so short. You know, right. You're looking at 3 years. And so you got to get as much as you can, you know, when you can. Hockey, obviously, a little bit different. Baseball,
0: and the overall
2: thing.
0: Total guarantees, you know, in exactly. Hockey or baseball. I will say this also about football in general. And the Broncos have done an unbelievable job of this. Go get guys 2 years early. It was always my complaint, you know, from previous regimes is don't wait until they hit free agency. If you know a guy can play and you know you want to lock him up long term because that's where you get the best discount. That's where all of a sudden, you know, it's the Pat Surtain. 2 years later, man, he's undervalued.
3: And so, yes.
0: I think the Broncos have done a great job with that stuff.
1: All right, let's get to what's trending.
4: From sports and news to entertainment and downright debauchery, Stokely and Evans with Mark Schlereth presents What's Trending Right Now.
1: Well, what's trending is NBA and NHL free agency. We're getting seeing more moves because the NBA free agency got off to a little earlier start. So a couple moves today. Bogdan Bogdanović, was always somebody that I just imagine would eventually end up stink as a nugget, you know, because of he's an itch,
0: and he's
1: a shooter,
0: Eastern European,
1: and he's had good games against the Nuggets. You know, I just figured there was
2: him and Jokic are buddies.
1: Right,
2: play on Serbia's national team together. What's your sources say about him in the locker room?
1: Tremendous guy in the locker room.
0: Oh,
1: maybe
0: really?
1: Not as great as Big Val.
2: Right.
1: But I mean, not bad.
2: Right. Not
1: definitely
2: that
1: not,
2: good.
1: Definitely not a poison.
2: Oh, could you imagine Big Val, Bogdanović, and Jokic?
0: Yeah. And then you got Christian Brown.

0: around leading those guys as the vocal leader of that group. I mean, that's championship. That's a championship.
1: Wow. That was not necessary.
2: He said he was the vocal leader.
3: He said he was. That's going to stick with him for a while, Stoke.
0: Okay. I mean, you just can't let that die.
3: Are you giving him a mulligan?
0: We can't let that die.
3: Are you giving him a mulligan?
0: Did you play golf with him and now all of a sudden you guys are buddies? Like, no. And now you can't say it. Is that what happened?
3: Did he find one of your Stokes 14 golf balls and send it back to you? And now you feel like you
1: All right, well played. Well, I have not played golf with him. Okay. I've never talked to him. So, but well played. And he has not found one of my golf balls. But I am on the... I got to start rationing here.
0: Right. By the way, the Stoke 14 golf ball you gave me.
1: Yeah.
0: My wife has had some plantar fasciitis. And she said, my foot's really killing me. She called my son, and my son said, well, get a golf ball. And so I gave her the Stoke 14 ball to work her, and her foot feels 100 times better.
1: I love it.
0: So Stoke 14 balls are actually good for something.
1: There we go. I love that.
0: Yeah.
3: So Tim Hardaway goes to Miami. He doubles the amount of money he made last year. Can't help but think that it's more the Jokic effect than it was just inflation and the bump up that way. He was great.
1: So how big of a loss do y'all think that is?
3: That's a big loss.
0: Huge.
3: It's a big loss.
0: He was our best shooter off the bench.
3: He's our best
0: shooter.
1: By far. He might have been our best shooter overall.
0: Yeah.
1: I mean, I know Cam Johnson was... you know, pretty good. But other than that, I mean, three-point shooter. I'm with y'all on that. I think that's a big loss.
0: Yeah, I do too.
3: So, you know, add that to the list of whatever you're looking to do with this roster. Even if you do bring the majority of this roster back, you got to get more shooting. You need more ball handling. You always need more shooting. And now, before you've even made a move, you got to replace Tim Hardaway Jr.
0: You got to get your best six man.
1: Do you expect them to sign a veteran guy or just go with Strother?
0: Right. Yeah.
1: I mean, eventually you just got to say, okay, we're tight to this cap. And, you can't go out there and sign a guy for 10, 12, 14 million bucks, a veteran guy like that. You got to say, Strother, it's your time to show up. This is your opportunity.
0: What did Hardaway sign for? Like $6.5 million?
3: $6 million,
0: yeah. Yeah, I mean, at some point when you draft, you know, there's the draft, and then there's the other part of the draft, which is the development. And that guy's had some games where he's been great. That guy has had a lot of nights where he doesn't play. So, you know, or plays 4 minutes or whatever it is. So, yeah, at some point he's got to be the guy that gets that opportunity, and you stick with him.
3: I'd like to see him be given... Listen, we're going into the season with the idea you are going to be given 25 minutes a night.
0: Mm-hmm.
3: Now go show what you can do with it. But it's time for you to step up.
0: Right.
3: And we need you. So, okay. Let's see.
1: What is happening?
3: It's only
1: here?
3: Going out in one
1: What's
3: thing
1: going
3: here.
1: On?
3: Ty, can you help
0: what
3: me
0: are
3: with
0: we
3: that?
0: Doing?
3: I'm plugged in. I don't mean to be throwing anybody under the bus, right. But it's only unplug it
0: and replug it.
3: Yeah. Oh, really?
0: Yeah. Try that.
1: Then hit the whistle again. I mean, this is just, you can't even do it.
3: If this doesn't improve, then I'm not going to do the whistle.
1: Okay, let's do it.
3: Okay, here we go. I replugged it in. Nope.
1: That's terrible.
3: All right.
1: Yeah.
3: I don't know what's happening. Not my fault.
1: Can't even blame it on the fingers.
0: I'll do the, you just point to me. I'll do the whistle.
1: Oh.
3: Oh, my gosh.
1: Oh,
3: okay.
0: That's better.
3: World Cup tonight.
1: I was whistling to the bird this morning.
0: Were you?
1: Yeah. I pulled into the parking lot. Uh-huh. No lie. Never done this before in my life. Pulled into the parking lot. It's beautiful outside.
0: Yeah.
1: You know, it's gorgeous. Light. 5 o'clock.
0: Yeah.
1: I mean, 5:20, 5:30. And it's light out.
0: Yeah.
1: And I'm getting my backpack on and stuff. I'm like trying to wake up, and there's a bird in a tree. And I see it. I'm looking at it, and it's whistling.
0: Mm.
1: You know what I did? Whistled back. The bird whistled back at me.
3: Really?
1: And we kept going back and forth.
0: Wow.
1: And I was like, this is one of the coolest moments of my life.
0: Yeah.
1: Me and the bird are talking.
0: Yeah.
1: We're whistling together.
0: What do you think you guys were talking about?
1: I don't know.
0: Yeah.
1: Just.
0: You know what I did this morning?
1: Not quite sure.
0: I filled up our bird feeder.
1: Did you really?
0: Yeah, this morning early.
1: Bird feeder?
0: 45.
1: Do squirrels get in there?
0: The squirrels are mad right now because we changed bird feeders. So we used to have a bird feeder that the squirrel could get on top of and then hang upside down.
1: Yeah.
0: All day long. So my wife got one with a little roof on it that's slick, and that squirrel can't get on anymore. And he just sits in the tree, looks in the kitchen window, and flips me the squirrel bird. He just looks at me like, "You bird. Mother,
3: careful! Yeah.
1: Why
3: careful.
1: Not? Why yeah. not?
3: You could
1: why
3: have
1: not?
3: Your own Cody."
1: Yeah. Right.
0: Right.
1: Yeah.
0: He get in the house.
3: I would play the "What are right. we talking about?" But it's not working.
0: Yeah.
1: Yes.
3: And it'd be so, in right. one
1: but
3: ear.
1: That's the question. Well, why not feed the squirrel? Why not give the squirrel some love?
0: Yeah. My wife okay, wants
3: this
0: to
3: conversation has
0: redo,
3: 30 seconds left.
0: Here. Yeah, okay. redo the, okay. the other bird feeder where okay. the squirrel, but she likes this bird feeder better. It's prettier.
1: Yeah.
0: Yeah. Right. And then more birds, like when the squirrel's in there all okay, the time, the
3: Ty,
0: birds don't
3: play,
0: come.
3: Just play it. Talk about.

0: Nuggets, abs, do something.
1: Yeah, I know. We have nothing to talk about. All we're doing is watching, you know, guys leave. We're talking about Jaylen Brown, which I'm, you know, I'm getting less and less optimistic about that for some reason.
2: Yeah.
1: And I'm thinking that it's going to be run it back Nuggets.
2: I do too.
0: Stoke, who are you, Snow White? Whistling.
1: Oh, yes. Yeah, exactly. It was a moment today, and I've never had that before. I don't even look at, you know, normally you hear the birds in the morning and stuff. You just go, right? But I took a moment to reflect. I think we all should do that.
0: You've been through a lot. Coming up. Maybe it's because you've been through a lot. And you just
1: I faced
0: now,
1: death.
0: Yes, you've come,
1: stared it down.
0: You've come through
1: my
0: the
1: wife
0: other side.
1: Tried to get me whacked and tried to
2: maybe
1: take me out.
2: Maybe the bird is giving you, like, maybe that's bird like, hey, watch out for Lana.
1: Right.
2: Right, he was just saying, be careful. Be careful.
0: But I think for you now, you've come through the other side. You've stared death in the face, and you've won.
1: Right.
0: And now you're like, you're appreciating everything. You hear the birds. Yeah. The colors seem brighter.
2: Right.
0: Food tastes better. Right?
1: Yes.
0: Everything.
1: Yes, exactly.
0: You've got a new appreciation for life.
1: For just for life, right? Yes. I mean, when you are that close to death.
0: Yes.
1: Right. Like, and you're staring.
2: And you see the light.
1: Yeah. And I'm about to cross over.
2: Yeah.
1: And
2: the Lord just sends you back.
1: Right. And he's like, no, I'm not ready for you yet.
0: Not your time yet.
1: Right, not your time yet. Go back. You just appreciate things a little bit more. And so that's kind of where I'm at in life right now. Me and that bird, we had a good little 45-second minute whistle.
0: I'm going to start calling you Doolittle. So tonight we have soccer. We have Team USA.
1: Ooh, let's go.
0: Against Bosnia. Hey, guys, I'm not going to lie.
1: Bosnia-Herzegovina?
0: I was sick the other day. Okay. But I really enjoyed watching soccer the other day.
2: Oh, yeah.
0: Watching the end of Brazil-Japan.
2: Yes.
0: Watching the end of Germany and Paraguay.
2: Yeah.
0: I mean, it was cool.
1: Netherlands and
0: Morocco.
1: Yes.
2: Mexico won last night.
1: Yes. France. Mbappe. Mbappe.
0: But I'll tell you what.
1: Love Mbappe.
2: Who doesn't?
0: I went into this, unlike Mark, into the World Cup with an open mind.
2: I had an open mind.
0: Yeah.
2: I did. I've watched a lot of World Cup.
0: You said you accuse soccer fans of lying.
2: Soccer fans do lie.
0: All right.
2: Well, I like soccer. I just don't like their fans.
0: But here's what I like about it.
2: I think that's fair.
0: First of all, it's kind of like what I like about it. It's kind of like an NBA game. You don't have to watch the whole game.
2: Oh, yeah.
0: Because a lot of times, it's like the last 5 minutes of a basketball game. By the time you get to the last 5 minutes of a basketball game, it's close enough. That's when it's decided. So tune in then. Right. Same thing with a lot of these soccer games. Most of these soccer games aren't decided until near the end. So you just
1: But you need the whole second half. The whole second half. That's the way I feel. Right. And I've loved it. And I wasn't that excited about the World Cup.
2: Mm-hmm.
1: And I was talking to someone yesterday, a little bit disappointed that, what happened with Denver? Did we not try for it? Did we not get it? You know, I remember when they were announced, the sites.
2: Oh, yeah.
1: The host
2: sites. Yeah.
1: I remember when they were announced and I didn't, at that point, I'm like, I don't care. I'm really not into the World Cup. Soccer, it doesn't matter to me. But now I'm like, I want to go to a game. I want to go to a game.
2: Oh.
1: And how cool would have been if they had it here? I mean, stinking in Kansas City?
2: Yeah.
1: Are you kidding me?
2: Right.
1: Like Kansas City is hosting?
2: How did we not get
0: I think what affected was when all this was being worked out and bids were being made was when the Broncos were in the process of changing.
1: Geez. Yeah, because I guarantee you now, with our ownership group, especially with a new stadium, 100% would have got it. 100%.
0: Well, the World Cup's going to be back here pretty soon because
1: you think so?
0: By all accounts, it's been a success story. And for me, what's made it so much fun is watching the fans from the other countries and what they bring, the enthusiasm. That Norway row thing, is one of, I'm not going to say one of, it is the coolest thing I've ever seen from a fan base. That Norway row that they do.
1: I mean, it's cool.
0: That's cool.
2: That's
0: all right, name one better.
1: Ho!
2: Skull.
0: No, not better than this.
1: Skull.
0: Not better than this.
1: What? No, not better
0: than
1: this. Skull clap?
0: Skull clap, not, it's good, but not better than this. Not better than Norway.
2: How about when the Raiders?
1: Texas A&M, Aggies. Ooh, when they put put their arms around each other. It looks like the stadium's shaking.
0: That's cool.
3: That's
2: What about that?
0: Not better than the Norway Rose.
2: What about, what's the one where they run up to the kids that are in the children's hospital?
3: Iowa.
2: Ooh. Iowa.
0: Now that's pretty
3: good. Iowa.
0: All right. All right. That's still number one.
2: Yeah, you're.
0: But the Norway Row. The Norway Row. Come on. The Norway
2: Row. What about when you played at Oakland Alameda County Stadium or whatever it was, and they're throwing batteries at you? That's pretty cool.
0: That's a cool.
2: You got to keep your helmet on the sideline because you get hit with a D battery.
3: Battery and change.
2: Yeah.
0: So, but does all the enthusiasm that everybody has felt, even cynics have felt, is it tied to the U.S. continuing to make a run? Meaning, does it all go away if they lose tonight?
3: No.
0: I agree with you.
3: No, I mean, the momentum's been built.
0: It's been built.
3: The U.S. has done an unbelievable job just getting to this point. I don't know the last time they were in the knockout round, but the fact that they got to the knockout round, is to me, is a huge success. Now, obviously, you want them to do well, but, like, success. You did it. You know, you didn't embarrass yourself. Mm-hmm. You actually made that and took that next step. I think even if they get knocked out tonight, the momentum's there.
2: Yeah, it's like the Broncos with Bo Nix as a rookie, right? They got to the playoffs. You didn't expect that. They got beat up in the playoffs by Buffalo, but you're just like, hey man, what a success this season was! It was awesome.
3: And we're winning,
2: like, right?
3: We're winning tonight,
2: right?
0: Big favorite,
2: over Bosnia Herzegovina.
3: Herzegovina.
0: Big favorite.
3: Yeah.
0: Big favorite. 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They were warning each other to steer away the shingles guy. So there you go. All right, we'll reset the morning headlines, including why the Peyton Watson contract is such a domino that has to fall first before the Nuggets can truly move on with their plans. That's next.
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0: All right, great to have you with us here on this Wednesday morning hump day. Got Stoke
1: hump day,
0: here.
1: Friday.
0: It's kind of like our Friday, yeah. Which could affect the focosity of this threesome here.
2: No, there's no chance.
0: Heading off into the final hour.
2: We had so much focus today. I mean, we have been on point.
1: Yeah, talking about the birds. Yeah. Chirping.
0: You talking to the birds this morning?
1: Yeah. What else?
19: Stop the cap.
1: What else did we dive into? Like, we've been getting some stuff done today.
0: We have been getting a lot of stuff
2: your
0: done.
2: Your potential. The potential of you being
1: killed.
2: Murdered.
0: The fact that your wife seems to be intent on taking you out.
1: Right. And how I stared down death.
2: Mm-hmm.
1: And I think she felt bad because, like I said, I got my niece and her two friends in town, right?
2: Yeah.
1: They're going to Treaty Oak Revival. Never heard of them.
0: Yeah, somebody said it's like a West Texas rock band.
1: Okay. So they're going to that tonight. They're going hiking today. Right? I'm out on hiking. Me I don't too. Know what's a draw to go hike.
2: I don't know. Rattlesnakes, I don't like that.
1: Yeah, just
2: pumas
1: like,
2: or cougars or whatever.
1: Bears. You just fall. I mean, next thing you know, you're just like you're done.
2: Right. And what's the point? Let's go up this hill.
1: I think my wife was feeling bad. I think that's what happened. She tried to take me out in Cabo. You see this all the time, right? You're at a different country. People try to take you out, and I freeze you, you know, whatever. And then, like, they don't know what's going on over there. And it's just like they come back. And, like, I don't.
2: They just go, it's closed. Right. I think he drank
1: it's all good.
2: Antifreeze on his own.
1: Yeah. And then, but she felt bad once I survived it that my niece was coming in town. And so
3: she aborted the mission.
2: Yeah.
3: So.
0: I love the fact that she.
3: Shout out to them.
0: She immediately ran out the day after you found out you had shingles to get her shingle shot. And she complained for the next 36 hours about the pain she was in.
3: Yes.
2: Mm.
3: Exactly.
0: Mm.
3: And how sore her shoulder was.
2: Yeah, where they gave her the shot.
3: Right. Yeah. And it was hard for her to do her a pickleball. Yeah, I had to hear about that while I was laying up in bed, you know, with blisters oozing all over my face.
2: Mm-hmm.
0: By the way, I'm reading some stuff that pickleball might be losing its juice, its surge, its popularity.
2: Why?
0: That it may be waning.
2: No,
3: I don't think so.
0: Like the Peloton. Remember when Peloton was a big deal?
2: Oh yeah.
0: And then that started to fade.
3: This might be a fad. You're talking about a sport.
0: I know, but we're talking about pickleball.
3: Exercise.
0: Pickleball's not going away, but it's like the fad is losing steam.
3: Okay.
0: Which, as a tennis snob, I appreciate that.
3: Really?
0: I do.
3: What do you mean?
0: Because I would much rather play tennis.
3: You ever played pickleball?
0: I have.
3: You have.
0: And I much prefer tennis.
3: Really?
0: Tennis is a far more challenging sport.
2: No.
0: And when you're playing pickleball, you're acknowledging that you can't play tennis.
2: What's more fun? Pickleball is more fun.
3: And especially for older people, I think, you know, because you don't have to move as much. I've never played pickleball. Never have.
2: Oh, pickleball is a blast.
3: Yeah?
2: Yeah.
0: You played it?
2: Oh, yeah.
3: I mean, I'd be good at it.
2: Of course you would.
3: Right.
2: Yeah.
3: I know I would be good at it.
0: Right. And I say I don't like pickleball with the knowledge that I'd be very good at it.
3: What?
0: I know. Go put it up on the big board if you want. I would be a very good pickleball player. Because I was a very good tennis player. I was.
3: When?
0: I played tennis since I was.
16: Stop it. Get some help.
0: 12 years old. Love tennis.
2: How many JV matches did you win?
0: I was never on any tennis team.
3: You weren't even on a tennis team?
0: No,
3: So what do you mean you played since 12, just like with just who?
0: So
3: did you ever take any lessons?
0: No need to.
3: Oh, come on.
0: Self-taught. And my friend Brad, Mesquita.
3: What kind of serve?
0: My friend Brad.
16: You're the worst.
0: My friend Brad Mesquita, Budley, he's one of the crew, was a very good tennis player, and I was like, you know.
2: Did he play organized tennis?
0: He did not either.
2: You guys just showed up to tennis.
0: Tennis
2: courts.
0: And played, yeah.
2: You don't even know the rules. You're just hitting it back and forth.
3: Right. He was great. He was great.
0: No, because that was
3: compared to his buddy.
0: No, that was during the time.
3: Bugsy.
0: Budley. That was during the time when it was, you know, McEnroe and Borg.
3: Connors.
0: And Connors and Ivan Lendl and all that kind of stuff.
3: Boris Becker.
0: Boris Becker. So, I mean, tennis. Look, there was a time where tennis was far more popular than golf. Tennis was far more of a recreational sport than golf was. And so I played a lot of tennis.
3: Tennis has kind of taken a big step backwards.
0: It has.
3: I used to love watching tennis growing up.
2: You watch any Wimbledon? Do you watch some of that?
3: Like now?
2: Yeah.
3: No.
2: No.
3: No.
2: That's going on right now.
3: Yeah, I'm out. But
0: I don't know anybody. I don't know anybody who plays.
2: But that would be, wouldn't that be one of those bucket list sports like Kentucky Derby, like Wimbledon?
0: Oh,
2: just the whole experience.
0: Yes.
2: Wimbledon.
0: Yes. I would love to go to Wimbledon.
2: Right. I think
0: To go to Wimbledon.
2: I mean, if any tennis tournament, like the big ones, you know, U.S. Open or whatever, Wimbledon would be the one that I would want to go attend.
3: Agree.
2: Just to.
3: I heard the U.S. Open is really cool to go to in New York.
2: Yeah.
0: I covered that back in the day.
3: Of course
0: I did. Well, okay, it was when, you know, I was just a young.
2: Well, they knew you were your tennis background. They said, "Hey, we got to send this guy."
0: Hey, listen,
2: we got to send this guy. This guy knows
3: anybody. Tennis guy.
0: If anybody's going to be able to talk tennis with the Arantxa Sánchez Vaquero, it is this guy. Yeah, how about that for a pull? Huh?
3: Oh,
0: how about that for a pull?
2: That
0: huh?
2: is good pull. Good
0: pull right there. By the way, Stink, I know you're always on the lookout for a new job.
2: Yes,
0: because you're not happy unless you're working.
2: Yeah, that's true.
0: And the more jobs you have, and you still haven't really replaced the breakfast ball one.
3: Stop.
0: Which is coming up on its year anniversary.
3: Oh, really?
2: We're getting close.
3: So when you started or when you got fired?
2: We got fired.
3: Okay.
2: It was middle of July.
0: Yeah, it's about 2 weeks from now.
2: Yeah.
3: Wow, that's a year anniversary?
0: Yep.
3: What are we going to do?
0: Well,
2: we should celebrate.
0: I think we should celebrate.
2: Yeah?
3: Do we celebrate?
0: It wasn't his fault that he got fired.
3: No, I know that.
0: He was misused.
3: Right.
0: He was miscast.
3: Right. I did see your partner on TV yesterday. Yeah. He still kept that one guy, Danny.
2: Oh, yeah.
3: Oh, yeah. His hair is much better now.
2: Is it?
3: Yes, much better.
2: He probably got his own stylist.
3: Yeah, much better now.
2: Well, and plus, he didn't have to come in at 5 in the morning.
3: That is right. That is true. He's doing like in the mid.
2: Yeah.
3: So what's his next job?
0: So I saw this. Ron Rivera, Riverboat Ron.
2: Riverboat Ron.
0: Has agreed to be the general manager of Cal football.
2: Oh, wow.
0: I'm not joking when I tell you this. Because it's something that you can do on the side.
2: Right.
0: You don't have to be like 9 to 5, 40 hours a week. I think you should be the GM of Idaho football.
2: I love it.
0: I think you should approach them and say, I would like to be your official
2: GM.
0: GM. I will work on...
3: What does that consist of?
0: Well, yeah. Mostly it's raising money. It's raising NIL money. But it's done with the idea that you're a big name and you're going to be able to bring attention to the school. And
3: well, you don't have to live there.
0: No, it could be totally something that's done.
3: Really?
0: It's done mobile, sure.
3: Is that all they do? They don't do any kind of... all fun, no recruiting stuff.
0: He can spend a little bit more time there in Moscow. And
3: are you trying to get rid of Mark?
0: No.
3: Are you tired of Mark?
19: Yes.
2: Yeah.
3: I think there's an underlying.
2: Right.
0: Well, I'm hoping with this other job, here. If he takes on a new job, he'll make more money.
3: Right.
0: And then he can pay me for one of the other jobs he has.
3: Oh, for the podcast that you don't get paid for, that you have to do like 5 days a week after work.
2: Well,
3: so you never can golf.
2: You got to pick
3: how
2: it up.
3: How is that going, by the way? I mean, you keep on saying right around the corner, it's going to be like news.
2: Just settle down.
3: Okay.
2: Right around the corner.
3: Oh, yeah?
20: Do not speak his name.
2: Right around the corner.
3: Big
2: things are happening. Then you're going to be knocking on the door.
3: Right.
2: Like, yeah. Can I come in and do a segment?
0: Hey, yeah.
2: Guys?
0: Do you need a correspondent?
3: I'm free after work. You know, I'm not playing golf today. I'd love to help out on the podcast.
2: You got golf stuff on today.
0: That's just because he's just.
3: Yeah, I'm just dressed up today.
0: Yeah.
2: Really?
3: Yeah. So. Sometimes I like to get dressed up. It's not always for golf.
2: Mm-hmm.
3: I can barely put a hat on my head.
2: Yeah.
3: It's so, the blisters and it's so sensitive.
2: Yeah.
3: The scalp is a sensitive spot, scalp and forehead. So it's hard to even wear a hat right now.
2: Yeah. My wife was talking because I said the scabs have kind of, they're broken and they're just like sores now. But she's like, the stabbing pains is what gets you. It's like nerve pain.
3: The nerve pain.
2: Yeah, the nerve pain.
3: So if you start getting, this is when I first felt it. When we were flying to Cabo, I thought I had like a cavity, a toothache, right?
2: Ooh.
3: And so that's that nerve pain in your face.
2: Okay.
3: So that was the early indicator, but I didn't realize that it was actually shingles.
21: It's science.
3: Yeah. But yeah, it's the nerves.
2: Yeah. I had an abscess tooth once right before calling a game in Jacksonville, and it.
3: What are we doing?
2: That hurt. That was not good.
0: But you battled.
3: Did y'all?
0: But you battled through it because nobody's tougher.
3: Right. Well,
2: yeah. I mean, what
3: did y'all
2: do?
3: Nominate me for the Ed Block?
2: Yes.
3: Courage Award for the Broncos. I've never won it, and I told y'all, like on Thursday, you said it, Mark. If you have shingles and you're working, and you came into work, that
2: Ed Block.
3: Right.
2: Yeah, we got to come up with the radio equivalent of Ed Block.
3: Yes.
2: And send it out to the powers that be.
3: See if I could. Yeah, I'm looking for
2: an award. We don't ever. This show, even though it's been number one, like for, I mean, it like years and years and years and years, just dominated the and never won anything.
3: Yeah.
2: We never won anything. Nothing. And so that's why the Colorado Broadcast Association is dead to me.
3: Oh,
2: they're dead to me.
3: Whoa. Oh, really?
2: Yeah. Oh, yeah.
0: Quickly.
2: Wow. Go ahead. Hey,
3: escalated.
2: Go ahead. Wow. Invite us. We're not showing.
3: Oh. Wow. I'll go.
2: No. It's this Wolfpack
3: thing. Oh, so, okay. Wolfpack. All right, never mind. Yeah. I can't go.
0: So, yeah, it's downtown, too.
3: Oh, yeah.
0: No chance.
2: It's past Hamden.
3: How was the football camp?
2: It was.
3: We had a football camp on Saturday.
2: It was.
3: Obviously, you know, I was supposed to be a part of it, and regretfully, I had, you know, my wife tried to take me out, and I had the shingles, antifreeze, poisoning.
0: That's the other thing you could probably use against her. You were denied a chance to work with the kids.
3: Right.
2: Right.
0: It's all for the kids.
3: Lana doesn't love the kids.
0: Apparently not.
3: She doesn't love the kids.
0: No. I love the kids.
3: And so I couldn't do the football camp. How was it?
2: It was good. It was really good. A lot of kids. I think it had to be at least 100 kids there.
3: Oh, nice.
2: And there was like eight little girls there. And I tell you what, the participation was great. The kids were great. There was a nice breeze blowing. So even though it was supposed to be a hot day, all morning long, it was a good breeze blowing, so it didn't feel so hot. like it has in past
3: years. Did anyone drop?
2: Nobody dropped.
3: Good.
2: Nobody dropped.
0: As we get into free agency for the Avs and Nuggets, waiting to see what happens, there are some NBA moves that are being done. Shams is very busy. Just put this one out there a little bit ago. Norman Powell, who, again, has been somebody who's had some really nice games against the Nuggets, has agreed to a 2-year, $45 million deal with the Chicago Bulls. So Powell goes to the Bulls. Marcus Smart goes to Miami. Mm.
2: Man, Miami's loading up.
0: Houston goes to Houston, as does Bogdan Bogdanovich, also goes to Houston. Tim Hardaway. Tim Hardaway. Tim Hardaway goes to Miami.
2: Yeah.
3: Where's LeBron going? What's happening?
0: The odds makers say that Golden State's the heavy favorite.
3: Really?
0: Yes. Then I think.
3: How do you think that works? If you have LeBron, you have Steph, Draymond's going to go back, and then you have Jimmy Butler.
0: Yes. Oh, it's the dream for ESPN. This is the dream for them.
3: Brian Windhorst is living in San Francisco.
0: They are begging for it to happen. But
3: does he go back to Cleveland
0: or Miami,
3: Denver Nuggets?
0: So the only way, again, the only way the Nuggets can do anything from a free agent standpoint right now is if they get somebody for the veteran minimum, like they got Tim Hardaway last year. So that's about all they have from all the machinations of the aprons and all that kind of stuff. They have a veteran minimum. So, you know, if there was some hope there that maybe you get Bogdanovich on a Hardaway type deal, well, he ended up getting $8 million.
2: Nobody really wants LeBron here, though, right? I mean, if you could manipulate that, nobody wants.
0: If he
2: him
0: would
2: here.
0: Be willing to take a veteran minimum deal just because he wants to come try to win a ring and play with Jokic, that'd be awesome. I'd take him.
3: Yeah, for a vet minimum?
0: Oh, yeah.
3: How? What would you say?
0: Absolutely.
3: No? Right,
0: oh,
3: of course.
0: If you could get him for that, I am not anti-LeBron that way.
2: Any realistic chance?
0: No.
2: LeBron being a Nugget.
0: Plus,
3: nah.
0: LeBron.
2: Do you think they revoked Bronny's card to get into the building?
0: Right.
2: Like, this Bronny can get.
3: They re-signed him to a guaranteed contract.
0: Did they re-sign him, or did the contract he had already kick in?
3: I just heard that he just re-signed a day or two ago, fully guaranteed contract.
2: Yeah, his access card's not working though. He's like, hey, never mind. I can't get in the building.
3: What? Hey, we're just kidding.
2: Yeah.
3: Psych. You got to go with your dad. Where's your dad going to go with him?
0: Yeah.
3: I mean. He's not an NBA player.
0: No, he's not.
3: What are you doing?
0: No, he's not.
3: You don't have to pretend anymore.
0: Right.
3: LeBron's not there.
0: Right.
3: Let another team go sign him.
0: Exactly.
3: He's never going
0: to
3: play.
0: Let him go to Golden State.
3: Right.
0: Wherever LeBron goes, he'll work it out so that Bronny follows him. They'll work it out.
2: Yeah.
0: And there's no doubt. You think Bronny's going to be with the Lakers this year? Come on.
2: No.
3: No one else wants him.
0: Well, wherever LeBron goes.
2: I think it would just kind guaranteed of be weird employment. Being in the same locker room with your kid.
3: Very weird.
2: Weird.
3: Very, very odd.
2: Yeah.
0: Right?
2: I mean, you got to be on your P's and Q's.
0: Team
2: you know,
0: plane,
2: all
0: hotel.
2: Right. Snapping guys' naked butts with a towel, and all of a sudden your son's looking at you, and you're like, what? You know?
0: Especially you.
3: Who's snapping?
0: Especially
3: no
0: you.
3: One's snapping towels anymore, Mark. This isn't 1975.
2: Oh, yeah.
3: No one's snapping towels. I promise you. Oh, yeah. No one's snapping.
0: See,
3: they
0: Stoke,
3: don't do that anymore.
20: Stoke is the young one.
0: Stoke could play with his kid. You could not play with your kid. No,
2: no
0: way.
2: There's no
0: way. Because you are. You're the world's biggest overgrown child.
2: Right. I'd be like, dude, I got darts. You got to stick around. Say you got a meeting. Right?
0: Right. Or treatment.
2: Yeah. Stokely couldn't play either because he's playing cards and everything else. And then he'd be like, you get me in trouble with mama if you get home at 4.
3: Right.
2: I don't come home till 7.
0: Yeah. Right.
3: You got to just stay here.
2: Yeah.
3: Because I'm not going home.
2: Yeah. Yeah. That's
3: playing
2: awkward.
3: Cards.
0: That's weird.
3: But you have to also tell mom that I'm doing treatment.
0: Right.
3: But I'm really not doing treatment.
0: Because one of the best things about being a pro athlete is hanging with the fellas.
2: Yeah.
3: So pretending like you're.
2: Then you got to have your kid lie to your
3: watching
2: wife.
3: Watching film. Right.
2: And his mom.
3: Yeah, extra Peyton just killing me with this extra film stuff.
0: By the way, you know what I would love somebody to do? I got thinking about this with the Hardaway deal. Because he made $3 million here. Had a great year playing with the Nuggets, playing with Nikola Jokic. He gets a $6 million deal with the Heat. And it got me thinking, how much money do you think people, the Peyton Manning effect, how many people, what did they, if you could somehow research it, be a great research project, whether it's players or coaches, figure out the Peyton Manning effect in terms of how much money he made other people.
2: Oh, so you're saying Stokely didn't deserve to be in the league for 15 years?
0: I'm not saying that.
1: Stokely, is that what he said?
2: No. Yeah, basically what he said is, how much money did Stokely make because Peyton Manning demanded that
0: extra
2: he be on
0: money?
2: The team?
0: Right. How much extra
2: when
0: money?
2: He didn't,
1: well, that's, yeah, you're right. I wasn't thinking of it that way, but it was a shot at me.
2: Right.
1: It probably wasn't that good of a He probably would have played like 3 years if it wasn't for Peyton Manning.
2: Probably would never his career would have been over, but then Peyton came to Denver and said, "Hey, I need Stokely with me." And so that Mike is basically diminishing your career.
1: Right. Yeah.
2: That's what
1: now that you put it
0: No, I'm just being honest. Okay.
1: No, that's what you're doing.
0: You spent between
1: now you're going
0: Denver,
1: to my career.
0: Now I am. I'm looking at your numbers.
1: See, he did. Yeah. I knew it. Yeah, you're right, Mark.
0: Because I wasn't thinking about it that way, but now that you've challenged me.
2: Yeah.
0: Yes. Come on now. You played 8 years with Peyton Manning, 4 years in Indy, 4 years here.
2: Yeah.
0: You got the Peyton Manning bump.
1: I played 5 years with Peyton Manning, okay? Not 4 years here. Sorry.
2: Yeah, 2 years here, right?
1: 1 year here with him.
2: Oh, 1 year.
1: So.
0: Oh, that's true. It wasn't a complete overlap. Yeah, not all four. Yeah.
1: Right, exactly.
0: So how many years were you with him?
1: I just told you.
0: I know. Repeat it. Because I was looking
2: five.
0: At your stats.
2: Yeah, thank you. You weren't listening.
0: So out of your 15 years.
1: It's unbelievable.
0: So, but this, now you got some. Now, if somebody did the research project into how much more money you made playing with Peyton, there would be, it would be a number.
1: It would be a number.
0: It would be a number.
1: Yeah.
0: Okay.
1: Wow, this is breaking news. Okay. It would be a number.
2: He's scrambling right now.
0: No. It would be a number, but it would be less than what some other people, I would say, benefited from
1: playing
0: with
1: Peyton. Course. So, it's like how about this?
0: And I say coaches too. How many coaches made money and advancement because of Peyton?
1: How much money did Peyton Manning make because he played with me? How about that?
2: Yeah.
1: Huh? No? Anyone?
2: Yeah. I told you,
1: a few dollars?
2: I told
1: you. 200? A couple hundred? Couple thousand?
2: He made whatever he won off you on the golf course. He made a little extra money. I did tell Stoke the other day, you know what came up on my feed on my phone was that 24-0 at half, where the Broncos came back and then Stokely caught that touchdown at the end to go ahead.
1: Oh, the Chargers game.
2: Chargers game.
1: Yeah,
2: and it was just kind of a detailed.
0: Isn't this
2: outline.
0: The one? Oh, we can't play it.
1: Try it. I want to hear it.
0: I don't know why it's working like that.
1: Yeah, that's one of my favorite calls.
0: It is
1: Tirico Gruden.
2: Mm-hmm.
0: Yeah,
1: that was a great, that was with Peyton.
0: What
1: first
0: I am
1: year
0: saying,
1: years.
2: Great.
0: What
2: catch,
0: I'm saying,
2: way.
1: Thank you.
0: What
1: great
0: I'm saying is that you know.
1: Had to make Peyton. Some
0: there
1: money.
0: There are players out there who you could probably do a deep dive and say that player because of his greatness not only made himself the amount of money he made, but think about how much money and how many careers he helped advance.
1: Well, you also look at offensive linemen.
2: Oh,
1: and
2: yeah.
1: The position that he put them in to be successful.
0: Correct.
1: Right? Getting in the right play, getting in the right protection, getting rid of the football quickly.
2: Quickly.
1: Right?
2: Yeah.
1: Not taking sacks.
2: Yeah.
1: So those types of things obviously, you know, make everyone better. And also,
0: so I don't
1: you
0: know,
1: think
0: I don't
1: about
0: know.
1: Receivers.
2: Right.
1: And,
2: I'm surprised. Mike probably was thinking Jeff Saturday wouldn't have played it down
1: right.
2: in the NFL.
1: Yeah,
2: had
1: no,
2: not
1: he,
2: been
1: yeah, he definitely
0: it's,
1: wouldn't
0: it's
1: have. Right.
0: Look,
1: yeah.
0: Look,
2: got cut
1: Jeff
2: originally.
1: Who? Right.
2: Right.
1: Yeah. Jeff who?
2: Yeah.
0: It's not that. It's just I think it would be kind of cool to look at players who played with Peyton and then moved on and played somewhere else. Coaches who coached Peyton moved on and got promotions somewhere else. If you could do a deep dive into the money that they were then paid in those other stops.
1: Well, you got a long weekend. Why don't you?
2: That sounds like a kitchen counter.
0: That is, and maybe now with AI and stuff, chat,
2: right.
0: You know, I could probably
2: what
0: just
2: would this
0: plug
2: guy,
0: it in a way.
2: What
0: that
2: would this
0: could,
2: guy have gotten paid versus what he got paid?
0: Right.
2: And then the difference between the two.
1: Right.
0: I don't know. I'm just kind of curious.
1: Monday.
0: Because you don't think that Tim Hardaway got a Jokic bump with this contract? Of course he did.
1: I don't know.
0: Of course he did. It's a small
1: example.
0: He
1: was great.
0: Yeah, but
1: he's a shooter.
0: I know.
1: I mean, maybe a little.
0: Are you confident he'll be doing the same thing?
1: Yes.
0: Really?
1: Yeah.
0: Oh, I'm not. I'll take
1: really?
0: It.
1: I'll he's, take a, it. He's a really good player and a really good shooter.
0: We'll set up
1: You're down on Hardaway.
0: No, I'm just saying he's not going to be the same player he
1: you
0: was with
1: I
0: Jokic.
1: Suck and wow. You think Hardaway
2: and you
1: is,
2: don't think he's going to have the same opportunities with
0: Giannis
2: and Bam? Come on.
0: He won't be the same player.
2: Come on.
0: He will not be the same player. Up next, as we look ahead to free agency for both the Nuggets and Avs, hey, one thing you could say for Avs fans, okay? As much as they would love to see their team succeed, they do have the benefit of really, really enjoying watching their rivals fail. The latest example next.
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1: Mark, you missed it.
0: I think I got it figured out.
1: What's that? You missed it during the break because Mike is, you know, he's sick. He's trying to battle through it. Yeah. He should have stayed home. He just should have. He should have tapped out.
0: Right.
1: I mean,
0: the ridicule on I would have got from you guys for missing 2 days.
1: Yeah.
0: Even if I was legitimately sick, no way.
1: No,
2: we would have. You're saying you're not.
0: No, I am legitimately sick.
2: Even if I was legitimately sick.
0: I am, but you're.
2: You should have said, though I'm legitimately sick, but you said was, even if I was, meaning you
1: he's not.
2: You took the day off yesterday.
0: I did not take the day off.
1: He had a late night with the boys in the neighborhood with the wife out.
2: They're just admiring his grass, and he was going, now what I do over here is,
1: Cheers!
2: Yeah. Peyton Manning.
1: Who wants fajitas?
2: Yeah.
1: So, but why we're, during the break, boss comes in here, Amanda. Comes in here.
2: She usually comes in here to yell at me.
1: Yes. Yeah, yes. Normal. Which, right. And I take great pleasure in that. It's always really funny. And this time, though, she comes in to.
2: Bless you.
1: Ooh, Lysol. Wow. Where's the Lysol? Because went straight into the hands.
2: Yeah. Get the hand.
1: Oh, no. Oh, no. Oh, gosh.
2: There we go. That's
27: right. It stinks.
1: And she came in here and she starts yelling at Evans. Get your bleep together, Mike. Let's go. You got an hour and a half, trying to rally him and get him going.
2: Get him going.
1: Because he is a little bit off today.
2: Right. So I'm walking out during the break, and I was like, oh, we got to get that. I said to Mike, I said, we got to get that, the box. We got to open up that box. And he goes, yeah, we'll do that after the show. I go, no, the guy sent it to us to open it during the show. And no response. I go, we're going to open the box during the show. No response. He's just looking at his computer. And I said, Mike. And he goes, okay, maybe we should open it during the show. I was like, what are we? He's completely.
1: Yeah.
0: It's unfair to get a real bad cold during the summer.
28: Pay attention, Campbell.
0: That's winter. If it happens in the winter, it's like, okay, it's supposed to happen in the winter. I signed up for this being in a winter town. Okay. So you get a cold in the winter. It's part of the deal. But you get one in the summer. Yeah. It's just not fair.
27: Let me play a sad song on the world's smallest violin.
0: I'm not gonna lie. I'm like I am handling this so worse now than I would if this was the winter.
2: Right.
0: I'm not equipped.
2: I don't know that it's a real bad cold, like you just said.
0: No, it's a bad
1: Mark cold. Has the same thing and he's battling through it. I'm that, right? Y'all have the same exact thing.
0: No. When I cough or swallow,
2: I'm pretty sure you gave it to me on Monday,
0: like knives
1: during the podcast.
2: No, he gave it to me during the show because I had to sit in your chair, which is a little closer. So he gave it to me during the show.
0: I might have.
2: Yeah,
0: I might have.
2: Well, my wife thinks you did. She's not happy about it because the grandkids are coming in. She's like, grandkids are coming in. We're making a trip up to Alaska to see my dad with the grandkids. She goes,
1: the grandkids.
2: Yeah, we're taking our grandkids. Just the
1: any corduroy.
2: I told my dad, get some corduroy ready because my 5-year-old grandson needs to learn how to corduroy, needs to learn how to drive the tractor. He's ready. He's ready.
1: Oh, so you're passing that knowledge on to another generation.
2: That's right.
1: So when are we
2: my son?
3: Right.
2: All he knows how to do is play baseball.
3: Okay, so he's out. But now,
0: just throw gas.
3: Another generation. Yeah. That's awesome. What are we opening up this? Because we do. We have a big box that's been here for like a week and a half, 2 weeks. We haven't been together.
2: Yeah.
3: But one day.
2: I told the guy because he hit me up on social media. And go, did you guys get the box? And I go, we've got it. We're going to open it. We were going to open it the day you went home with shingles.
3: Right.
2: In the 9 o'clock hour. So, so it's been sitting here for a while. And I for one, am very excited to open this.
3: 9 o'clock?
2: Yeah, that's.
0: Oh, you can do it. You want to do it at 9:45? We can do it next segment.
3: Perfect.
0: Okay. Right.
2: Yeah.
0: We'll open it up. It'll be like when Gruden gets one of those boxes.
3: Yes.
2: Yo, yeah.
3: How about that? We ought to make that a thing. Just start sending us gifts.
2: Send us stuff.
3: Yeah, we'll open it on air. How about that?
2: Somebody sent me this.
3: Oh, they did?
2: Law and Order. This t-shirt. Yeah.
3: I like it.
0: On the Denver Sports YouTube chat presented by Champ Honda, Mel in Denver, the only thing salvaging this bad offseason for Joe Sakic and the Avs is the disaster that Dallas is having. So one thing that I love about Avs fans is that they're quickly able to transition from whatever anger, sadness, whatever they may be feeling about their own team and be able to quickly revel in the misfortune of their rivals. So, like, immediately, whatever angst you feel about the Avs gets quickly replaced by, ha, look how bad Dallas has it. So Dallas thought that they had a deal worked out from the reigning Norris Trophy winner, Zach Werenski from Columbus, that they had a deal worked out, verbal a deal. But then Werenski, who has a no-fold-no-trade clause, said, nope, don't want to go to Dallas.
2: Mm.
0: And so now Dallas is kind of stuck.
2: I think we figured it out, Stokes.
0: So there you go.
2: I think we figured out why.
0: Enjoying the misery of the Dallas Stars.
2: Why he took the day off yesterday.
3: Yeah, he's depressed.
2: He's depressed about what Dallas is doing right now, his favorite hockey team.
3: He loves the Stars.
2: Yeah.
3: Big Stars fan.
2: Yeah, and thought, oh, we got the Norris Trophy winner.
3: Right. We're going to be back.
2: We're back. Yeah. We're back. And all of a sudden,
3: Pair him with Mikko.
2: Yeah.
3: My guy, nope. Mikko.
2: Nope. Ain't going to happen. And so Mike had to take the day off.
3: Yeah. Tough day for you.
0: It was legitimate. It was legitimate. But, you know, it's amazing. It's amazing, too, that
3: Will filled in nicely, though.
0: I know he did a great job.
3: The show was just effort.
0: Yeah. I'm sure it was.
3: I mean, it was just fun, easy.
0: Awesome. Will's great.
3: I hadn't had that much fun doing radio in a long time.
0: It was kind of like the shows that Mark and I did together, alone, when you were laid up. It was like slipping on a comfortable pair of jeans. You know what I mean? It was that easy, Stokes.
3: Yeah.
0: It was that easy.
3: Well played.
0: Okay?
3: Well played.
0: All right.
3: I stepped into that
0: one. And you know what? But then you know what? You know what next week's going to be like?
3: What?
0: Just you and me, baby.
3: Oh, just us two.
0: Just you and me.
3: Just us two. That was like almost like when
2: the
3: Mark,
2: first 2 hours
3: before
2: of the
3: Mark
2: show
3: got
2: for...
3: fired.
0: Right.
3: Yeah. Before he got fired from his job. We never, most of the time, we didn't have him. You know, it was always something.
0: Right.
3: And then he's in this office. That was just a terrible setup. Terrible setup.
2: Yeah. Wasn't great.
3: No.
0: The only thing
3: it was actually a positive that you got fired.
2: Yeah. Oh,
3: Could you imagine you were going to live there for the, like, what?
2: No.
3: Like, really? Yeah. I mean, it's actually a good thing.
2: Yeah, no. It worked out.
0: Oh, you both got turned off. Hey, summer's here, which means road trips, but with high gas prices for your car, you're maybe questioning whether or not to take that trip. 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All right, we got this box that's been sitting here for like over a week, so we'll find out what goodies are in it. Also, a funny but embarrassing look for Colorado State football. Next.
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5: Well, anxiously waiting to see if the Nuggets and or Avs do something in free agency.
6: I mean, you're not really thinking the Avs are going to do a whole lot, right? I mean, priority one is probably McCarr, right? Trying to figure that thing out at some point at moving forward.
5: Yeah, but that's, I think, I don't know if, because it would seem to me that whatever moves that they do make in free agency are going to be very short, you know, 1 or 2 year deal. Hey, veteran player, would you like to come here for a chance to try to win a cup? One-year deal type thing, knowing that the McCarr deal wouldn't kick in until the year after next. So, I think that's their strategy. I think their strategy is whatever changes they're going to make, and they moved Colton, they moved Drury, they moved Val out, that they've cleared cap space. And
6: but no big move,
5: right? I don't think it's going to be a big move. I think I am conditioned now to the fact that they're going to run back their main core with one or two free agent additions to try to help round it out.
6: Yes, and but with the Nuggets, I want big news.
5: You want big news.
6: I want big news.
7: You want a big trade.
6: Yes.
7: Big trade.
6: Yes, yeah. I want Jalen Brown.
7: With you.
6: Yeah. Are you going to open the package?
7: I'm going to get up
6: box?
7: And do this.
6: Okay. All right, I can't wait to see what's in here. What does it say on top? Mark Stoke Evans.
7: Yeah, for Mark Stoke Evans, must open this together.
6: Wow. It's a big, decent-sized box.
5: And there's a lot in there, too.
6: Wow.
5: This is like when John Gruden will get a box from a school, and he'll open it up. Get one from the local schools, Wyoming, CSU.
6: Thing.
5: What do we got here?
6: Oh, no way. Gosh. Oh, my gosh. Ooh. I see something with crypto on it. You've got to be
5: no
7: Stoke
5: way.
7: Stink. Stoke Stink.
5: No way.
7: Patsy Mike.
5: No way.
8: Let's just see what the card says.
6: This here. Is unbelievable.
5: This is Patsy box. Or a pasty. I mean, it could be either one. All right, what do we got here?
6: Oh, my.
7: Wolfpack. Enjoy these inside joke tees I designed and printed through my company, Johnny Five Apparel. Been a listener since 2018. Loved the show. Originally from Denver. You're part of my daily routine. Patsy Mike, apologies for your fake wife, Mrs. E. Went a little too hard on you. Let's see. All in good fun. Stoke, one of these copy shirts is for Mrs. S. There were no double smalls in stock.
5: Crazy and Cajun.
7: Yeah. All right. So. All right,
5: let's
7: that was
5: see
7: it. Best.
5: Well, these
7: right,
5: these are these here. Are.
6: I see
7: we
6: a
7: got
6: crypto.
7: Some stickers. We got some
6: okay.
7: stickers.
6: Right, let me I want to see this.
5: Come
6: shirt.
5: On, let me see the shirt. Let me see this.
6: The crypto.
5: Oh, the crypto
6: no,
5: king.
6: No, you can't make this
5: oh
6: up.
5: Oh my gosh,
6: the crypto king with your face
5: yes.
6: and a crown on it.
5: Yes,
6: you got to hold it up for
5: let
6: the camera.
5: See, let me see it. Let me see it. Let me see it.
6: This is just right, too
8: is
6: good. Oh my goodness! Wow,
8: are they? There's a lot of T-shirts in here.
5: This is good. 2X. Hey, get out, get
6: there's
5: get out.
6: Different ones.
5: Look at that.
6: This is great radio, by the way.
5: Yeah, this is awesome radio.
6: Here we go. So now we have another
5: and
6: one.
5: There's
6: you got
5: a
6: the
5: lot
6: crypto
5: of them.
6: Thing.
5: We can give some of these away, too.
6: Yeah. Uh-oh. Oh, yeah. Stokes Handyman Services. Wow. This is
5: there
6: this
5: one is, for you? Is there one for you, Stink?
6: There's got that's got to be Mark's. The,
5: it's a nice oh. it's a nice salmon color.
8: What is this here? What is this?
5: FAFO. Oh, Cody! That's Cody!
6: Oh, that's Cody! Cody got a T-shirt. Oh, my goodness.
5: Oh, let me see the Cody one. I'll show that to the. All right.
6: Our guy hooked. I mean, we got.
5: And then we're getting on
6: 40,
5: to something else.
6: Yeah, okay. We got 40 shirts in here. This is unbelievable. So if
5: right,
6: you
5: this
6: can.
5: This is the Cody shirt.
6: Yeah. Uh-oh. Mark Schlereth.
5: I told you so, Island. Oh, my
6: wow.
5: gosh.
6: Wow.
5: Oh, these are nice.
6: These are so nice. Right, great quality.
7: These are awesome.
6: All right. Well, appreciate it.
5: Thank
6: our guy.
5: So what's this guy's name again? Johnny?
7: Let me see.
6: These are cool.
7: Johnny Five Apparel.
6: Right.
7: John in Iowa City.
6: All right.
5: Hell yeah!
6: This over-delivered. in a big way. Never would have thought that it would be that good. Great shirt.
5: I was expecting this to be kind of like, really? I kept putting it on.
7: I haven't seen the Stokes one. Was it?
6: Stokes Handyman Services.
7: Yeah.
6: Something about not ever going downtown.
5: Handyman Stokes Handyman Services, in quotes, won't do it. Downtown Denver might as well be Egypt. Not going. Hold on. Electric, mechanical, I catch footballs, pal. Need install in winter? I bet you do. Can't help.
6: All right.
5: I like it.
6: All right. There we go. Let's
7: These are
6: go.
7: Great.
6: Right.
7: Love it.
5: Very
6: These
5: good.
6: These are awesome. So.
5: Hey, did you guys see this? This is an embarrassing look for Colorado State.
6: I saw it.
5: Trey McBride was on the Bussin' with the Boys podcast. Now, Trey McBride, when he played at CSU, won the Mackey Award for the best tight end in college football. And you get a really cool Mackey trophy.
7: Yeah, it's almost like the Heisman.
5: Like the Heisman.
7: Kind of,
5: right?
7: Yeah, it's bronze statue.
5: Beautiful statue.
7: Right.
5: Well, CSU, well, I'll tell you what. Why don't we let Trey McBride, in his own words, Ty, do you have that ready to go? Here it is. Here's Trey McBride, former CSU Ram.
0: One thing that was cool about Colorado State is I did win the Mackey Award, which was pretty cool, the best tight end, which had never really been done at a power whatever. That was pretty special just to win that award. But funny thing about this is they give you the big trophy. It's a huge. And at the time, Colorado State was like, are you going to keep the trophy or are we going to put it in the? And I'm like, what? It's my trophy. I'm keeping the. And they're like, well, we got to get a replica. It's like 15 grand. Like, how are we going to do that?
5: They want him to pay for it.
7: Yeah, right. He's like, I don't know. Figure it out.
6: Right.
7: Find some boosters.
6: I mean, he's in college. I mean, do they want him to pay for it before he even, like, kind of gets in the NFL?
7: Right.
6: And gets his big check?
7: Right. He was a second rounder, right? Second round pick?
6: Yeah.
7: So they wanted him to just fund it? Replica?
6: I mean,
5: they wanted to keep the original. For their trophy case.
6: Which is cool, though. That would be cool for him to.
5: But how many people see that?
6: I don't know.
5: You know?
6: I mean, they have a good facilities over there.
5: Yeah, but I don't think their trophies from past big wins in other sports are predominantly displayed.
6: Right, but that would be a great centerpiece. That would be a cool thing. I think if I was Trey McBride, yeah, you would like. I guess if they could do a replica, that's cool. But you would like to display that. At Colorado State.
7: Yeah.
6: Right? Where people are like, oh, yeah, Trey McBride. He won the Mackey. That's
7: awesome.
6: Yeah,
7: when you walk into the Shanahan's restaurant, he's got the Super Bowl trophies. You know, they're replica trophies, but they're there in his restaurant.
6: Yes.
7: That's a cool thing
5: to
7: see.
5: How much is a replica Lombardi trophy? Do you know what those things go for?
7: No.
6: I got one.
7: You got one?
6: I got one.
7: You see the regular size or the smaller ones they make?
6: It's a regular size.
5: Oh, you have a replica?
6: Yes. There's a place online. That this guy makes them. He does it.
5: Huh.
6: And so I ordered one, and, you know, it's not the complete exact replica, I guess, with probably the weight, but it looks just like it. And so, yeah, I mean, it's a few $100. So, yeah, I ended up getting one of those. But I think, you know, all right, I don't think it's a big deal.
5: Then again.
6: I mean, like, all right, so did they end up getting one? Colorado State, did they get a replica?
5: He did not say, but it sounds like he kept the real one.
7: He should keep the real one.
5: Sure.
7: It's his.
6: Yeah, I know, but I think it would be cool to display that.
7: Oh, yeah.
6: Do they need us to fundraise for them like we're doing for CU to try to help them out
7: with
6: their
7: fajita bake?
6: Yes, fajita bake, cookies.
7: Yeah.
6: Mrs. S over there got to get on top of the cookies.
7: Yeah.
5: Boy, it would have been so good if David Adelman could have won Coach of the Year.
6: Well,
5: we
6: would
5: have really knocked it out.
6: We would have flipped it over, and I mean, business would have been booming.
5: Well, if we're prepared to take on $27 million for CU, I think we could take on $15,000 for CU.
6: That's nothing.
7: That's the precursor to us getting to the CU thing. Let's see if we can take care of this first.
5: Gotcha.
7: Baby as a radio steps. Show.
5: Gotcha.
7: Get the $15,000 for the Mackey, and then boom. Then we put it
6: in Mike's crypto wallet. Right. And
5: or these t-shirts.
6: We go out there on the street.
5: We go out
6: just
5: on the streets,
6: hustling the t-shirts.
5: Hustling these t-shirts. You know how many
6: big weekend at Coors Field.
5: You know how many listeners would love to have some of these t-shirts. You know, we could probably
6: $19.99. Get yours while it's hot.
5: Get a big dent. Put a big dent into this thing.
7: That's right.
6: Look at us.
7: Those are great t-shirts.
5: They are great t-shirts. I can't wait to go through that.
6: I know.
7: John.
6: Cody got one with F-A-F-O, like mess around and find out.
5: I want one of those more than I want one of my crypto ones. So I want one of those, definitely.
7: Yeah, all what are there? There's four different ones in there?
6: Yes. The Crypto King, I mean, you look great.
5: That's cool.
6: With the big crown on your head.
5: I'm going to wear that back east for the fellas.
7: They'll like that. They'll like that
5: one. Yeah. They will enjoy that one, absolutely. All right, coming up next, we will reset the Nuggets and Avs as they get set to hopefully jump into free agency. That's coming up next.
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5: You know, there's a reason why I'm so proud of the Wolfpack, because we put peer pressure on each guy here. All of us put pressure on each one to the point where we all are dealing with stuff that, easily could have said, nah, not today. You know,
4: You
5: got a little bit of the crud.
4: Sure. You gave it to me.
5: I got the crud. Mm-hmm. Enough to keep me out yesterday.
4: Lisa's not happy with you.
5: Easily could have stayed out today.
3: Easily could stay down to it.
5: You are dealing with shingles. I could see that vein in your temple just throbbing now.
4: And that one red cheek.
3: Yeah.
4: No one red cheek.
3: It's still kind of sore.
4: Yeah.
5: But we are so worried and conscious of the grief we get from each other that we're all here today.
3: I heard y'all ripping me on Friday. I think my man Joe from Wilmington.
5: No.
3: You're saying Joe's lying?
5: No. Joe's not telling the entire truth, because Mark was coming after you
3: yes.
5: To the point where I was trying to be sympathetic. And what were you saying to me? Like, what do you owe Stoke? Why do you owe Stoke anything? What were you saying?
4: I don't remember. I thought you had scabies or something, but I had it wrong because it was shingles, not scabies.
5: I don't want to get into it. I thought it was mean.
3: Yeah.
5: That was very
3: when funny. A guy is dealing with you what I was
4: remember,
3: dealing with.
4: You can't even remember what I said, so it couldn't have been that mean.
5: It was mean.
4: It was not mean.
5: It was mean.
4: It wasn't mean.
3: Yeah, I got people on the streets that report back.
4: Mm-hmm. No, really?
3: Yeah.
4: People on the streets?
3: Yeah,
4: like
3: they talk.
4: Joe?
3: Yeah, Joe. My man Joe from Littleton was he was on it.
4: Yeah.
3: So he was filling my wife in on how mean y'all were.
4: Mm-hmm. Oh, yeah.
5: Mark.
3: Mark.
4: Look at you.
5: You were even like, why are you feeling the need to suck up to Stoke right now?
4: Oh, no, I was giving you grief because you were like, you didn't want his business on
5: I didn't
4: the
5: want
4: streets.
5: His business go, on the streets
4: his
5: either.
4: His business is not on the streets. He just said he left the show early yesterday to go get a shingles test.
5: I know, but I didn't want to just continue to just drive home the idea publicly that the poor guy was going through this stuff.
4: And then he had that. So then
5: I just said that you were sick.
4: He had that charity event.
5: I just said you were sick.
4: I sent you the picture of him at that charity event.
5: Oh my God, did you see that?
3: Yeah, I did. I don't want to see it again. It's not even right.
5: It's cruel.
3: Right.
5: It's cruel. It's cruel. But it is funny, and it's part of the reason why you're here.
3: That's right.
4: Right.
5: When a lot of other people, you would have been like, nah, I'm gonna wait a couple more.
3: You tried to talk me out of coming into
5: work. Well, no, I didn't try to talk you out of it. What I tried to say was I was worried about you, and I was like, please don't come back until you're ready.
3: Yeah.
4: Yeah, if he would have done that, it'd just been me and Will. And I've been back over there.
3: Yeah.
4: But instead, we had a great show, meet you and Will. It was awesome.
3: And I was looking forward to today, because I definitely didn't think Evans was going to show to another just smooth, fun,
6: show before we heading to our 4th of July break.
5: Yeah. Well, next week it's just you and me.
6: It's been a grind.
5: You know what would make next week, which is already going to be fun, just you and me working for 4 hours a day, would be if next week the anniversary of his firing date from Fox Sports came up.
0: No, I think it's the second.
5: No, it is. It's not.
0: It's the second week.
5: Yeah, I know.
0: But we can pretend.
5: We could.
0: You know, I could call Alaska. I could call you guys from Alaska and say, hey, guess what? We could reenact it.
5: We could reenact it.
0: Right. Yeah. You no longer work here anymore, that type of thing.
6: We're going to need your key card.
0: Right.
5: It wasn't even that. You found out on Twitter. Twitter was informing you of what was happening before you found out from the people at Fox.
0: By the way, when I went...
5: Not good.
0: When
5: not
0: I
5: good.
0: Went back to
5: Bad
0: Fox,
5: form.
0: You know the thing that sits behind me? The little thing you pull up with Denver Sports on it? So I go back to Fox to get my office stuff, like all the stuff that's in my office, my computer and everything. I go back to get all my stuff, and as I walk through the door, this is like the next day, I walk down there to get it, and there's a guy in there, security guy. Like
5: making sure that you don't
0: that I don't go postal.
5: Really?
0: Oh yeah.
6: You got to be careful.
0: Yeah, and then they're like, "Hey, listen, you know, we're gonna have any issues here? Like, what are you talking about? I'm just getting my crap. I'm gonna go do the radio show and get my stuff.
6: Have any issues here.
5: That's the second time you've been told by someone.
0: I know.
5: We're gonna have any issues today?
0: That's they had a dude that was like, and then hey, we're gonna need your key card, and that was it.
6: It's like when I got cut by the Broncos. You know, and you're just kind of walking around and trying to collect your things, and you'd like look over your shoulder, and
0: somebody's watching.
6: One of the security guys is there. It's like
0: they gave you a trash bag to get your stuff out of your locker.
6: Like, why is this guy following me around? I'm good. You know, I mean, let me just get my stuff and get out of here.
0: Like all of a sudden, you get released from the Broncos, and you become a thief, and you're gonna start stealing people's stuff out of lockers.
6: Yeah, or you're gonna go postal.
0: Yeah,
6: and then I waited until I got in the car. Then I cried a lot.
0: Yeah.
6: And once I got in the car, Lana! Lana! I'm coming home!
5: Ty, tell me you got that!
6: Oh. Wow.
5: Yeah, that's gotta suck. That's gotta suck.
6: But you still work for Fox, technically.
0: Yeah,
6: you
0: I know.
6: You call games for Fox. Yeah, I so, do. You know, like, yeah, that makes no sense.
0: Yeah.
6: But, yeah, we will celebrate that 1 year.
0: Yeah.
5: It's all right. I mean, we're selfish. And the fact that we got this guy back for full time, love it.
6: We're happy that he got fired.
5: We're very happy.
0: Yeah, I'm happy to be back.
5: And listen, it wasn't your fault. No, it wasn't your fault.
0: No, I didn't
5: I shouldn't
0: it was.
5: Be saying nice.
0: No.
5: Okay.
0: I was agreeing with you.
5: I thought you were being self-deprecating. I thought you were being self-deprecating right there. No, I played a role in it. No, you're right.
0: I didn't
5: it wasn't
0: any
5: my fault. No, you shouldn't. All right, free agency is here for the Nuggets and the Avs. Do you get the sense, guys, that nothing's going to really happen until Peyton Watson's situation is clarified?
6: Well, how long does that take?
5: Well, and that's why I wanted to bring that up, because if a team submits an offer for Peyton Watson, he's a restricted free agent, the Nuggets will have upwards of 36 hours to match the deal. It's not like it has to be done immediately. So while there's maybe concern that there will be a team or teams that will come up after Peyton Watson, will they do that with the understanding that they have to put the rest of their free agent moves and plans and strategy on hold until they wait to see if the Nuggets match or not? So does that work in the Nuggets' favor? People coming after Peyton Watson.
0: Well,
5: and maybe
0: submitting
5: an offer sheet that is more than they want to pay.
0: Do we have reports of people coming after Peyton Watson? Like, if Peyton Watson is such a viable, like, you can negotiate a contract before free agency hits with Peyton Watson. He's on your roster, right?
5: Correct.
0: So if Peyton Watson's so valuable and such a linchpin, you know, for the Nuggets, why hasn't this been done yet? Are you trying to see what if there's a better market for him? Like, I'm assuming nobody can pay him more than the Nuggets can pay him. Or can anybody come out and
6: I think it's a situation where he's not going to have, it's not like a max contract, obviously. So,
0: right.
6: You know, it's I think anyone could pay him just as much as the Nuggets, right? You do an offer sheet because he's a restricted free agent,
5: right.
6: Correct? So you do an offer sheet, and then do the Nuggets want to match it or not? That's the question.
0: So the Nuggets just don't want to set the market.
6: I guess, yeah. And maybe Peyton Watson wants to see. Maybe the Nuggets are offering Christian Brown type of contract, 5 years, right. 125. And he thinks he can get 5 years, 150, 30 a year instead right. of 25. And yeah, so maybe he wants to see what the market is for him. And the offer, maybe the Nuggets do have an offer.
5: Well, the other thing, too, is before you commit to Peyton Watson, you got to be sure that you're going to be able to move on from Cam Johnson. Because you don't want to sign Peyton Watson and then find out you can't really do a deal with Cam Johnson because you're trying to avoid the second apron. I don't think it's as much that as it's the other stuff that you were talking about. But these things all play into a factor here. And if I'm Peyton Watson, I'm like, hey, all it takes is one team. And yeah. if it's a Clipper team that has moved Kawhi Leonard out, if it's a Laker team that has been told by LeBron James he's not returning, all of a sudden you got some cap space.
0: And when he was healthy, why Jokic was out, man, he was the major linchpin guy offensively that kept them in games.
5: And
0: for
5: how many
0: 6 weeks?
5: And the Nuggets have played the Clippers. Nuggets have played the Lakers in the regular season mm-hmm. playoffs. So you got to figure that those franchises. He's also an LA guy, UCLA guy. So the idea might be that he's in demand for a lot of the same reasons the Nuggets feel it's important to keep him, right? Younger, more athletic.
0: Mm-hmm.
5: Both franchises are in need of that. So I could see if I'm Peyton Watson, you might want to wait and see what's happening. Although Peyton Watson having a great time with his Nugget teammates, with hanging out with Aaron Gordon and Michael Porter Jr. recently in Paris, I believe, was the place they're hanging out.
6: Hot, yeah. hot.
5: Don't have air conditioners in Europe.
6: Yeah.
0: What?
6: No.
5: They don't have air conditioners. Huh?
0: Nuts.
6: Just telling you. That's why they love America. Have they Buc-ee's? Mm. You got air conditioner? You got free refills?
5: Free water.
6: Yeah. Free bread?
0: Ranch dressing.
5: Yeah. Ranch dressing.
6: Yeah, they're in love with ranch
5: portions.
0: They came over here and were like, this French dressing sucks compared to ranch.
5: Right? Exactly.
6: Parlez-vous.
0: Yeah.
6: Francais.
5: Up next, for the Avalanche, the big order of business is getting a deal done with Cale Makar. Does Cale Makar owe the Avs this? That's next.
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5: By the way, Stoke, I know you've been battling through a lot, so you don't need this added on, but Mark did the whole Zeppelin end of the show, ooh, baby thing.
6: Uh-huh.
0: Oh, yeah.
5: Friday.
6: Right.
0: Best ever. That's what they were saying.
6: Oh, that's what the people were saying?
0: Yeah.
6: Really?
5: Nailed it.
6: Wow.
5: Like, both of them.
6: I don't know if I like
0: it. On the fly, too. On the fly. Yeah. Didn't even have any time to prep it. Just nailed.
6: I don't know if I like that.
0: I don't know.
6: That's kind
5: of. You got the audio of it, Ty?
6: I don't like this.
0: No,
6: that's kind of my thing.
0: Yeah, it is your thing.
6: So, like, I don't do, you know, what are we talking about? The Paris, Munich, London, Egypt. I don't do that, you know, when you're gone.
0: Egypt. Mike, it was came on. I wasn't prepared. I didn't prepare for it. And he goes,
5: I said, you want to do it?
0: You got to do it.
5: I said, you want to do it?
0: Yeah.
5: Because you've done it before, but you never did it well. So I didn't think that we were in any danger.
0: Yeah, it was kind of an ode to you more than anything else.
6: Yeah.
0: It was like.
6: Okay. All right.
0: But then I did it better than you.
6: Right.
0: And so that's what the people were saying.
5: It was awkward as heck.
6: Ooh.
0: Yeah, it was really awkward.
6: I don't like that.
0: Yeah, I feel bad about it.
6: I'd prefer y'all not to do that when I'm gone.
5: Okay.
0: All right, that's fair. But that's your thing. You're right.
5: It is your thing. It is your thing. I'm okay with that.
0: Yeah,
5: I'm okay
0: with
5: that. The Nuggets and Avs for free agency. The Avs have the big order of business of getting a deal done with Cale Makar and making him, if not the highest, one of the highest paid players in the NHL. And the number that you're looking at is right around $17 million per year. He's making $9 million right now. He's got 1 year left on a deal that'll pay him $9 million. So when you think about the cap hit and everything like that, this would not kick in until the year after next. But I mentioned this earlier in the show, and I'm just kind of curious. Does Cale Makar owe the Avs a hometown discount, especially when Nathan MacKinnon, I found this resurfaced here. This was something he said back in 2019. He was talking to ESPN's Emily Kaplan about the whole idea. And he said, quote, obviously you want to be paid what you're worth, but in a salary cap world, What I might be worth might be too much for the cap, and I like having great players around me. At the end of the day, I'm making a lot of money right now. I'm making enough money, and I'm happy. So, just because Nathan McKinnon does it, shouldn't Cale Makar?
0: No, I mean, I don't look at it. I never look at it as a player's responsibility to manage the team's cap. And part of taking a hometown discount is not resetting a market for the next guy, which a lot of people feel like that's your responsibility as a player, to set the market if you've got the opportunity to set the market so the next guy can get paid. So if he wants to, like if he wants to take $1 million or $2 million, like that's his prerogative to stay here and do what Nathan McKinnon did. But I don't look at Cale Makar like that's some type of responsibility you have toward the organization. The organization's got to figure out how to manage their own cap and how to make this thing work and give yourself the best chance you can have to win a Stanley Cup. And you know what? I mean, they've managed the cap with McKinnon, and they haven't won one in the last 3 years. So I don't look at that as Cale Makar's responsibility at all.
6: No, not his responsibility. Now, if he wants to, fine. That's all good. Good job. Yeah. If you want to take a little bit less, whatever number that is. But it doesn't guarantee you anything. You know, just because you take a hometown discount, you take a little bit less, okay. You know, it doesn't guarantee that you're going to win a Stanley Cup.
0: Right.
6: So everyone's a little bit different. You know, he's got a year left. So would he prefer to get it done early and maybe get it done early means you sometimes take a little bit of a discount? I don't think it's as big of a deal as in hockey as it is, say, in football. You know, I remember, you know, when they won the Super Bowl that year and, yeah, Derek Wolfe, you know, took a little bit of a hometown discount. Well, yeah. You know, you're signing a contract in the middle of a football season. You're taking some of the injury risk away. So, and you're getting guaranteed money. So in order to do that, yeah, you might have to, sometimes you have to take a little bit less rather than waiting to the end of the season. So everyone's different in where they want to do, how much they want to make. And we'll see about Cale Makar if he takes a little bit less, but is it his responsibility or should he do it? No, I don't put any of that on the player at all.
5: No, and I'm never going to be critical of a guy for getting as much money as he possibly can. I will praise the guy and call attention to the fact that, hey, this is abnormal that he's taking less, that he could have got more. My only question, though, is that, yeah, you guys want to make as much money as you can, but if you're prepared to stay in Colorado for the next 8 years, let's say, and in taking as much money as you possibly can, Don't you think about the idea that, well, I'm going to be here for the next 8 years. I want to win, you know, and I want to win, and I want to be playing in high-stakes games. And if by taking the full amount of money, if I'm going to reduce the chances of that, that doesn't come into your thinking at all?
0: Dude, as an organization, you got to draft well. You can't give away all your draft capital. You got to draft well. You got to develop players. You got to, like, that's their responsibility. It's not your responsibility. You think Cale Makar is going to want to win more because he took 15 instead of 17. He wants to win. Dude's he's a competitor. He wants to win. And so I don't
5: look at that. But you don't think that if I'm going to be here for the next 8 years, maybe if I take a total amount of $2 million less each year and that's $16 million, what the team can do to build around me so that the 8 years that I'm here are spent.
0: Is that guarantee you a championship?
5: No.
6: Why can't you get paid a lot of money and still win? You know? Yeah. I mean, there's a lot of guys that make a lot of money that you can still win. You know, it's their response. The cap's going up every year. You were just saying it goes up $8 million, $9 million. Yep. So, like, that's a team's responsibility to figure it out.
0: Right.
6: And right? Why can't they put good players around you still when you're making a lot of money? That doesn't mean that, oh, just because we're paying this guy this much money, now we have to suck.
0: Yeah. Don't go out and get players that don't produce. Like that's part of the deal too.
5: And at the end of the day, it's easy for us as fans to say, oh, you know, you should do this, you should do that. When in truth, if all of a sudden you were lucky enough to be in that situation, you think that you would act the same way? Oh, I'm going to take less. Of course you wouldn't.
6: Yeah,
5: of course you wouldn't.
6: If you're talking about $2 million a year, you're just throwing that number out there like that's $2.
5: Right.
6: I mean,
5: right.
6: You're saying, oh yeah, $2 million a year.
5: Right.
6: But over 8 years is I can do the math for you.
5: Sure.
6: You know, 8 times 2, right? I mean, that's around 16, right, Mark?
0: Yeah, right. Okay. Around there.
6: Yeah. Yeah. So I mean, that's a lot of money.
5: Yep.
6: $16 million over 7-8 years. So we can throw around like, oh yeah, just I don't know, $2 or $3 million every year. What's the big deal? You're still making 14.
5: But Stoke, how much is enough? How much do you really need?
6: Yeah.
5: Right.
6: 16 more is nice. Let me tell you that.
5: Right. How much more do you need?
0: Yeah.
5: So, yeah. Well, we'll see what happens. In the meantime, there's some moves being made out there again. Let's see. Maverick Bork and Ilya Nabushkin.
6: Go
5: from Dallas
6: to
5: the Preds in exchange for just a second and third rounder. And again, as fans love being able to just lob big boulders from their glass house, as Mel in Denver put it. Where she put it? Let me see this. Nashville, and only got a second and third in return. Another disaster for Dallas. This just keeps getting better and better.
0: Nabushkin sounds like something you get at a restaurant, like a Russian restaurant.
5: Yeah, Nabushkin. How about that? How about that inferno?
6: Got vodka in there.
5: About that
6: vodka
5: inferno over there.
6: Coffee. Give me a Nabushkin.
0: Give me a Nabushka.
6: Yeah, straight vodka, coffee.
0: Vodka.
5: Up next. Is Team USA facing a must-win tonight. You know me, Mr. Must-Win. Is Mr. Must-Win back for soccer? That's next.
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21: Operator, won't you put me on through? I got to send my love down to Baton Rouge. Hurry up, won't you put her on the line? I got to talk to the girl just one more time.
5: All right. Some of you have been asking about trivia.
6: I don't know what happened there, because Will was going to bring it up to see if the drive would do their questions for us, and must not have gotten done.
5: They didn't do it.
6: It's a little disappointing.
0: We went 3-1 last week.
6: Did y'all?
0: Yeah. Well, you
6: without me?
0: Yeah, without you.
6: Hmm. So y'all handled up.
0: Mm-hmm.
6: All right, good job.
5: Got our first one wrong, too.
6: And then rolled 3 in a row?
5: Yep.
6: Which one did y'all get wrong? Do you remember the question?
0: No.
6: See if I could help y'all, if I would have helped y'all.
0: Yeah.
6: But you can't remember the question.
0: You know, Ty, you remember what the first question was last week in trivia?
22: Actually, no, I don't.
6: Oh,
22: no.
6: Goodness. You are.
0: Well, which one did we get wrong? Mike is looking up.
6: Yeah.
5: Furiously looking for okay. Here's something interesting.
0: Oh, he's not even paying attention.
6: Well, no,
5: because Will Peterson was texting me, and I put more stock in what Will Peterson has to say than what you two clowns have to say today.
6: Wow.
5: Yeah, well, you've been a little mean to me, thinking that I took yesterday off.
6: You were on the golf course.
5: No, I was not.
0: Yeah.
5: I was in agony.
0: You and your buddies.
5: Agony.
0: Your buddies. You had your buddies over to the house.
6: Fajitas.
0: Fajitas.
5: No.
6: Checking out the yard. The
5: anyway,
6: wife's out.
5: Let me. Yeah. We'll circle back to this.
0: Okay.
5: So this is according to DraftKings. The Nuggets were 70-1 to land LeBron James this morning. This morning.
6: Okay.
5: In the last few minutes, it shifted to 25-1.
6: Wow.
5: And Golden State, which had been a runaway, like minus 250 type favorite, they're now plus 100.
6: Oh, wow. Okay. Well, what would you think? I mean, do you think it's a... I mean, those odds don't move for no reason.
5: Correct.
6: I mean, do you think the Nuggets have a chance? Would you want it to happen? I mean, I would be open to it.
5: I would totally be open. And I say all this with all the grief I catch because I refuse to anoint LeBron as the GOAT. That does not, just because I don't feel he's the GOAT, does not mean I think he's just some scrub of a player. He's a great player. He's an all-time player. What he's been doing into his later part of the 30s, into his 40s, is remarkable. I would love to have him here.
6: I mean, think about, okay, here, let's play this.
0: All right.
6: A little fantasy basketball, Mark. So you get LeBron.
0: Uh-huh.
6: With Jokic, right?
0: Right?
6: I think they'd be great together.
0: Yeah.
6: I mean, those guys are obviously...
0: They both understand how to defer and how to play the game.
6: Okay. Yeah. Kind of, they're kind of the equivalent of you and I on the radio.
0: Yeah,
6: Mark.
0: Back and forth, just,
6: yeah,
0: you know,
6: yeah,
0: feeding
6: exactly.
0: each other. Yeah.
6: Right. And just high IQ awareness guys, you know,
0: right.
6: lifting up the guys that we have around
0: right,
6: us.
0: Right, that are like, quite up to that standard.
6: Yeah,
0: yeah.
6: Our guy here,
0: mm-hmm.
6: Evans. And that's what they would do together. And then...
0: Uh-huh.
6: You make the move, and you trade Jamal, Cam Johnson, and you get Jaylen Brown. So you got Jaylen Brown, you got LeBron James, Nikola Jokic, Aaron Gordon, Christian Brown slash
5: Who's your point
6: Peyton
5: guard?
6: Watson.
5: Who's your ball handler?
6: Whoever you want it to be.
5: Yeah.
6: I don't care. Could be Jokic, Jaylen Brown, LeBron James. I watch the Lakers. He brings the ball up the court all the time.
5: You're right.
6: You know, unless Bronny's in the game, then we got to let Bronny.
5: Right.
6: When he gets across half court, he just chunks it to Dad.
5: Take it,
6: Dad. Press here.
5: Gosh,
6: that would be awesome. Talk about breathe some life into that roster.
0: There's only one downside to that whole thing happening. One downside. I mean, part of it is just forget that apron. We're going into it. The one downside, though, Joey, he's such a huge LeBron fan. Like, could you imagine having to deal with Joey every day if LeBron, you know, puts up a double-double or whatever? He's the greatest player in the history of the NBA.
6: Did you hear about Joey? Did y'all hear about Joey? Did you hear about what Joey did to Zach?
5: Joey Freebird?
6: Yeah.
5: No, what?
6: That guy.
5: Yeah.
0: Mike wasn't listening.
5: I got some NBA news I want to get out to you, but go ahead.
6: You don't pay attention at all. What has happened to you?
5: I got news.
6: Okay.
5: But go ahead.
6: Okay.
5: Can you hold
0: the story? What did I say about Joey? You have no idea.
5: No, I wasn't listening to you. Yeah. I'm getting all this information ready. You ready? Here we go.
6: Can I tell Joey's story?
5: Hold that. Because this could, I think this has a bearing on Peyton Watson. Because if this guy's getting this kind of deal, I can see why all of a sudden Peyton Watson's like, why can't I get $30 million per? So the Lakers are acquiring Walker Kessler from the Utah Jazz for unprotected first-round picks in 2031 and 2033 and first-round swaps in 2028 and 2030. Kessler's going to sign a four-year, $130 million deal with the Lakers. Walker Kessler.
6: Yeah.
5: Is going to be getting, what's that math? 4 years, 130. He's getting over $30 million a year.
6: Yeah.
5: So suddenly if I'm Peyton Watson, I'm like, well, if Walker Kessler can get over 30, why can't I? Some other deals. Mitchell Robinson has agreed to a three-year, $47 million deal with the Celtics. Celtics also signed Mike Conley. Yes, Mike Conley is still hanging around. A one-year deal for Mike Conley and Mitchell Robinson. Interesting. Their move by the Celtics. What other one that was of note? Norman Powell gets a two-year, $45 million deal with the Bulls. Mo Wagner. For Orlando. Two-year, $19 million deal with the Brooklyn Nets. Have fun with MPJ. What else? I think that's about it for now. Nikola Vucevic has agreed to a one-year, $4 million deal to return to Orlando.
6: Great teammate.
0: Vucevic is one of the great. He's got
6: to fit in perfect.
0: Anytime you get an itch at the end of your name.
5: Wow, yes. Walker Kessler, 4 years, 130. Wow.
6: He's 7'2". I didn't realize he was so tall. 7'2".
5: Good player.
6: Yeah.
5: But man, if I'm Peyton Watson, I'm smiling. If Walker Kessler is setting a market at 4 years, 130,
6: that's what he's gonna have a contract similar,
5: right?
6: Yeah.
5: So, is there a point where you think it gets too rich for the Nuggets' blood when it comes? Because it's been very clear they want to bring back Peyton Watson, but do you think that it gets to a point where it's too rich?
6: I don't think so.
5: You don't?
6: No, I think it's priority one right now is to get him locked up. I mean, you're an aging roster. And he's the one guy that a young, athletic, you know, guy that can, you know, is improving every year. And now he's finding his game offensively. You can't watch that guy just get up and leave. So, no, I don't think, you know, there's a number that the Nuggets will say, oh, no, we're out. I don't think that's the case at all.
0: I hope not, because it's exactly what we've talked about. Guy that can defend multiple positions, a guy that can defend you know, the three-point line and not just get blown by, guy that can defend the rim. Like, he can do all those things. And then you saw his offensive game come along this year when he got the opportunity. I mean, that dude was lights out for 6 weeks.
6: He's just starting, Mark. I mean, this guy, like, you know, he's coming.
5: 24.
6: Right. I mean, he is just getting going. His best days are, you know, probably 2 or 3 years down the road.
0: Right. I'm with you, Stoke. I just don't think that's a guy that you let walk out of your building. Plus, You know, you're the ones that drafted, developed, all that stuff. He's a guy that I think has to be pivotal to what you're doing moving forward.
5: All right, let's try to connect the dots here and follow the breadcrumbs when it comes to these odds about LeBron James, the next team he's going to play for, and how the Nuggets' odds have suddenly gotten really, really good. How would that all work? Who'd be staying? Who'd be going? You know, what would it all look like? That's next.
26: 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Rookie TJ Rumfield is raking. Hunter Goodman's launching homers

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15: Well, what is it?
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17: 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And it's not funny, Mike. 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
18: Can I tell my Joey story now?
19: Yes,
18: real quick. And I just heard it yesterday. I didn't know anything about it. I guess Zach talked about it on the radio a couple days ago. So apparently on Friday they had their remote. And so Zach pulled up. He was probably coming in hot, you know. And he pulled up. He pulled into a spot that he couldn't park, I guess. And so he asked Joey.
19: I'm an idiot.
18: Who was out there doing his thing. And he asked Joey, he's like, can you move my car out of this tow-away zone? So Joey proceeded to, like, move it around the block and parked and, you know, whatever, went in. And all of a sudden, you know, Joey, he left. And about 8 o'clock at night, he phone's blowing up from Zach looking for his car. Can't find his car.
19: You got me yelling now.
18: Yeah. And so Joey's like, yeah, well, go, you know, right around to the right, and it should be right there on the street. I parked it right there. Joey got it towed. Joey got it towed. Joey got, couldn't stop laughing.
19: So I Joey, pound his ass.
18: Yeah, you got to watch out, Joey. Watch your back. So Joey, I guess, moved it from a tow zone to another tow zone,

0: and didn't see the sign that, you know, he was parked where he shouldn't have been parked. And so Zach Friday night comes out at, you know, 8 o'clock at night and his car's gone. So I thought that was pretty funny.
1: You know what that means? I mean, you are where you are because of the decisions you made. You made the decision to leave late.
0: Right.
1: To roll up there without being able to find a parking. That I put that on Zach.
2: I think I'm with you too, Stink. I mean, that's...
0: You're counting on someone else. You're putting, you know, that responsibility. That's not their responsibility.
3: It's impossible.
0: He's going to try his best, but if he... Right. That's on you.
2: That's not,
3: it's literally impossible.
2: That's not his responsibility to go park the car for you.
1: No.
2: That's not what he signed
3: he
2: up for.
3: He can't be that guy.
2: So exactly. he tried to do you a solid, but he screwed up.
3: Yeah. His ceiling is established.
2: Maybe show up a little earlier.
1: Yeah.
0: Right.
1: It's, so, it's a lesson. When you come in hot like that, there's consequences.
0: Take that L.
1: Yeah.
2: Yeah.
0: So that's not a way you want to really head into the weekend. But that's ultimately, that's your responsibility.
2: We mentioned how the... odds.
1: You know what? Just show up 4 or 5 minutes earlier.
0: Oh, wow.
1: That's
0: look at at you.
2: Oh, and that's working.
0: Now
2: out.
0: It's working. Oh. Wow.
2: That's tremendous. Just show 4 to 5 minutes early. That's all it would have taken.
0: Yeah. That's it. And then you wouldn't have had your car towed.
1: That's right. Yep. Ramos Law Car has been just dragging down the street.
3: Idiot.
1: Some guy. The rap.
0: I mean, that's free advertisement right there.
2: That's
0: you
2: good.
0: Don't just get it towed around town.
1: Yeah.
0: While you're at your remote. Just, I mean, perfect. Look at that.
2: Oh. This is going to lead to some butts getting kicked. Yes. Okay, careful.
0: Right.
2: Right. So the idea that the Vegas odds have really dramatically in like the last half hour or so changed regarding LeBron James's next destination to the point where the Nuggets odds have really gotten much better that he ends up here. How would that all work? Like if you take into account first aprons, second aprons, all that kind of stuff, and they're trying to stay beneath the tax and they're willing to move some guys away. I can't even begin to try to figure out all the maze-like rules that you have to deal with. But if he's willing to take somewhat of a veteran minimum to come here, how would you see all the pieces fitting together?
0: I think it'd fit great. LeBron with Jokic, and then you'd probably, you know, you might have to move off of a Cam Johnson or something like that. You'd probably try to move away from that contract in the last year of his deal, so... No, I think it would be a really good fit with those two guys on the court at the same time. I would definitely be on board with that. I mean, do you see any issues there, Mark, with Jokic and LeBron?
1: No, I mean, you know, LeBron, midway through his career, he used to get criticized all the time for making the right play. Like, he's going to make the right play. And people are like, well, he's afraid to shoot at the end of it. Like, the two of those guys with their basketball acumen, both LeBron and Jokic. Now, I'm not the biggest LeBron fan, but dude could still play, still puts up numbers, still shows up. And I'm with you, Stoke. I mean, those two guys have great basketball IQs.
2: Well, first of all, I don't see him taking like a veteran minimum 1 year, $5 million deal.
0: No.
2: Okay. So there would have to be some other things done to. Boy, I mean, you're talking about making trades. You're talking about being able to create cap space to be able to work LeBron in. I just don't. It sounds fun, but I just don't see how you can make it work financially. And then the guys you're going to have to move out to create the space. You're going to take, how are you going to work the deal out so that you can, you know, take some guys back, but. You're not taking so many guys back that you still have enough money left to. Again, we're dealing with NBA, which it stinks so much at this time of year because everywhere else, every other sport, a deal's a deal, a trade's a trade. We don't have to get caught up in all these other factors, but the NBA makes it. They take all the fun out of it. But
3: my brain hurts.
2: The odds did improve
0: a lot.
2: So
0: I just have a feeling that I'm going to be really disappointed next week.
1: You don't think anything is going to get done.
0: Right. You know, well, we're talking about, oh, yeah, let's add LeBron. What right. would that look
2: right.
0: like?
2: Yeah.
0: We're going to trade for Jaylen Brown.
2: Right,
0: you
2: right.
0: know, what would that look
2: Derek
0: like?
2: Derek White. Bring Derek White
0: yeah,
2: home.
0: And,
2: yeah,
0: and then all of a sudden, look up next week, we'll be, and, you know, someone else got LeBron.
1: Right.
0: Jaylen Brown staying with the Celtics, and it's like, okay, well,
1: and
0: what
1: it's
0: are
1: running
0: the
1: back. We're going
0: right.
1: to be healthy.
0: Yeah.
1: This year, it's just all the health.
0: It'll be different this year.
1: Yeah.
0: Yeah. It hadn't been good enough the last 3 years.
2: Honestly, I'm more and more conditioning myself to be, that's what I expect. For
0: let
2: both
0: down?
2: The Nuggets and Avs, yeah. that I expect this to be basically, hey, we tried, we looked at this, we explored every avenue, but in the end, we just did not feel that there was a deal to be made that would be better than what we feel this team is capable of by bringing them back.
0: And I don't mind that.
2: And
0: for
2: I
0: the
2: think
0: Avs.
2: You're going to hear that for, well.
0: At all. I don't mind that. I think they're good enough to just get it done
2: okay.
0: like they are. But with the Nuggets, now I'm disappointed if that's going to be the situation. I'm going to be very disappointed and let down and frustrated because I don't see what they had last year. If they're just going to roll it back, I don't see that team taking that next step.
2: So if the only move they make is somehow move away from Cam Johnson and re-sign Peyton Watson, that's it. That'll be...
0: I'm disappointed.
2: Okay.
0: I'm let down, frustrated.
1: I think especially the way it ended last year where we just got punked. I mean, there's no other way to put it. You got punked. And you're looking at it like, dude, we need some toughness, we need some athleticism, we need some answers. Like, what's going to be different next year? You think you're going to get healthier next year? You think if somebody comes and punches you in the mouth, are you going to be able to respond? Because he didn't this year against a team that lost a couple of their best players.
0: Yeah. And you didn't even face the two best teams in the West.
1: No.
0: You lost to Minnesota.
1: Yeah.
0: Who at least they're trying to do something.
1: Yeah,
0: they're being aggressive, making moves, you know.
1: I can look at the West with the Avs and still say, hey, man, they're the best team in the West.
0: Yep.
1: I cannot look at the Nuggets, and there's no way that I can convince myself running it back the way it is that you can say, hey, they've vaulted into the, you know, the number one spot, or there's nothing that they're 4 or 5 is where you would rank them, I think. 3, 4, 5, somewhere in there.
2: Team USA tonight against Bosnia.
0: Yes.
2: Now, I said something earlier that, okay, people took me literally, and yes, it is a must win because it's a tournament, and if you lose, you go home. But
1: yeah, you screwed that
2: well,
1: up.
0: Wow.
1: Well, yeah, you screwed that
2: no,
1: up.
2: No, because that's not what
1: must
2: I was...
1: Must win, Mike.
2: That's not what
1: yeah.
2: I was going
1: yeah,
2: for,
1: it's,
2: okay?
1: It's
2: what I was going
1: not,
2: for...
1: It's, that's why they call it a knockout round.
2: What I was going
1: round.
2: For...
0: Right, because if you lose, Mark, what happens?
1: They get knocked out.
0: So that means if you need to win
1: yeah.
0: to advance, right?
1: So makes it a must win.
0: Right. Pretty
1: if you want to
0: pretty
1: keep playing,
0: easy.
1: It's not a must win if you just want to go home.
0: Right.
1: Then you
0: yeah.
1: can,
0: if you want to go to Cancun,
1: yeah.
0: vacation, then
1: right.
0: you don't need to win. But knockout round, like that's you got no more opportunities.
1: Did you guys play those when you were playing unorganized
2: right, so
1: tennis when you were 12?
2: Can I finish my point?
1: Yeah.
2: The point was, and I should expect you Neanderthals to not understand nuance, so I'm not surprised. The point was is that This has been a very successful World Cup already. It's been a World Cup. The U.S., the World Cup in the U.S. has been a success. Team USA has done something they haven't done since 1930, and that is win, you know, the first two games of their knockout round. So my point being is that in order to pay all of this off, how far do they have to go?
0: They're good. They don't need to do anything else for me. They, you know, you avoided the disaster. You got out of the first round. You got
1: yeah.
0: into the
1: it's
0: knockout
1: round. It's not the round. Knockout round,
0: right.
1: Mike.
0: Right.
1: You just said that they haven't done that since 1930, win the first two games of the knockout round. It wasn't the knockout round. So
0: wow.
1: you said that
0: see,
1: wrong,
0: see,
1: too.
0: You said told, it that wrong? I didn't even yeah. catch
2: this,
0: that.
2: This should tell you how much pain I'm wow. playing in today.
0: Why?
2: This should tell you how much pain I'm playing in today.
0: And you're just battling through
2: it. I mean, I'm battling through it.
0: Yeah, but
1: am,
0: it, like,
1: I mean,
0: you know, if you show up, you got to perform, right, Mark?
2: I know.
0: If you put your uniform
1: you're
0: on,
1: her, you're going to play her.
0: Right,
1: you
0: still
1: got to well.
0: Go. Right,
2: it's
0: you
2: not
0: still
2: the
0: gotta,
2: try hard league, it's right. a do well league. I know that, but still, there does need to be some acknowledgement of the pain I'm
0: all
2: playing
0: right, tip
2: through.
0: Tip of the
2: today.
0: Cap.
2: A lot of medication.
0: Don't worry about my shingles.
2: A lot of medication. A lot of medication.
1: Tip of the cap, I still need an hour out of him.
0: Oh, wow.
2: Right.
0: So, that's going to be a
1: Mike,
0: terrible
1: you've
0: podcast.
1: You've done a great job. You've done a great job today.
2: You still need a strong 45 for
1: yeah.
2: me.
1: Yes, I do.
0: Keep it up, buddy.
2: So,
0: keep it up.
1: Keep working, buddy.
0: But No, they're good. They're good now.
2: I agree.
0: Right.
2: That's
0: avoided,
2: my point.
0: Like,
2: that's
0: the,
2: my
0: the
2: point.
0: The disaster of not even getting to the knockout round. It's been a home run.
2: Right.
0: And
2: everything's gone, yeah.
1: But they
0: right.
1: are they
2: Everything
1: are heavy
2: is,
1: favorites in this in
0: yes,
1: this first
2: they are
1: game, right?
0: Right. And so they it's been a lot of fun watching them. They've done a great job.
1: Yeah.
0: It's been great.
2: So
0: the whole World Cup's has been a lot of fun to watch. I think it's been such a big success.
2: Yeah, agreed.
1: I agree too.
2: Agreed.
0: This is it, guys. We're not going to see each other for like 4 more days.
2: Well, you and I are not going to see him.
0: Oh, wow.
1: Yeah.
2: This is your last time to see him for about a week and a half.
0: Air hug.
1: Yeah. I hope you're still with us.
0: I know.
1: I hope Lana doesn't.
0: Right. So this
1: find another deepest plan.
2: Take a good last look at Stoke, because next time you see him, it's gonna be like a brand new canvas.
1: Oh,
2: you know, the face is gonna be clear.
0: My beard will be shaved.
2: Yeah. I'll have a hat back on.
1: Yes.
2: He'll just look.
0: Hopefully, have a haircut.
2: You'll have a haircut.
0: I could get my haircut on Wednesday.
2: Right.
1: Oh, because of the
2: So take a good look at this guy right now.
0: Blisters on my scalp.
2: And understand that next time.
0: Yes.
2: It'll be all different. So
1: next time you see me, I'll have some corduroy undone.
0: I want video. I want to see video.
2: Yeah.
1: Okay.
0: All right. Corduroy.
2: All right. We're done. Dover, Cecil, coming up next.
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4: 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Can I keep-

0: kick it?
1: Yes, we can.
2: Well, I'm gone.
3: Hello, beautiful people. I got through that one without a voice crack. Feeling good already. Welcome to it, a Wednesday edition of Dover and Cecil. A Don't Be That Guy edition of Dover and Cecil. Want to hear from you all show long. Wednesdays, we let you maybe get some of your frustrations off your chest with a Don't Be That Guy. I got a sneaky feeling Josh Kroenke might be popping up on a few of our Don't Be That Guys today, because NBA free agency, tampering window, all the good stuff that we know is open, and yet there was not a lot going on last night. The only thing that happened was that the Nuggets lost a player in Tim Hardaway Jr. So we've got a ton to do today, Cece. It's going to be a big NBA show. NHL's ramping up as well, so we'll start to you know, dip our toe over there in the NHL pool as well when some of that new news comes along. Kel McCarr, and not mine, not yours, but Arturi, could sign a contract extension today, and we'll see how quickly they prioritize those two gentlemen with this opportunity in front of the Colorado Avalanche. But it's a big Nugget show. What the hell are they going to do?
4: Right.
3: And then an Avalanche, when we get some information, we'll start to kind of give our idea of what it could look like this season. But not a lot of wiggle room. I've been saying all offseason, 23 players on a hockey roster. The Avs have 17 returning contracts. So, you know, not a lot that you can do, but you can always upgrade if you're willing to do so. So we'll figure out what's happening with the Colorado Avalanche. We're going to start with the Denver Nuggets, who didn't do anything except lose Tim Hardaway Jr.
4: Right.
3: And I know we don't care about who the Miami Heat are, and they're on the Eastern Conference, but dude, they're building something over there.
4: Yep.
3: They're going to be a really, really good basketball team. And with Bam, with Giannis, Bam Adebayo now has one-on-ones forever.
4: Yeah.
3: And Tim Hardaway Jr. is by himself in a corner. And the dude made over 200 threes for the Denver Nuggets a year ago. It's a huge loss for the Denver Nuggets, a major gain for Miami. And Timmy doubled up his pay. So who's going to be mad at a guy for going to Miami and doubling up your pay?
4: Yeah, nobody should be mad about that. And if you're Miami, you're building a team that can immediately compete with the Knicks. Like, it's Knicks Heat all over again, like it was 30 years ago.
3: Did you see what happened this morning with your Knicks?
4: Mm.
3: Mitch got. Mitchell's in Boston now.
4: Boston now. Yeah. Okay, yeah. It was going to be tough to keep Mitchell Robinson. Certainly appreciate everything he did, especially to Joel Embiid. Those are always fun memories. Yeah. Coming back, playing through it, being a champion. And that's what happens in NBA free agency. That's what happens when the floodgates open and THJ gone. Great spot for him, bad spot for the Nuggets, because you really miss that consistent scoring punch. I know what happened in the playoffs. Nobody has to say that. We all know that.
3: Yeah,
4: you're here, and you're not hoisting the Larry O'Brien trophy or getting sweet t-shirts made. So because of that, if you're the Denver Nuggets, what in the world are you going to do for that scoring punch off the bench like that? Listen, my man Julian Strother could do that, but he's not there yet.
3: He's going to get the well, we'll see how free agency goes.
4: Right.
3: But it looks like he's going to get the opportunity, and, and you've been the leader of that bandwagon. I think we're all going, let's do it now. Let's see what this looks like.
4: A little scary, though, isn't it?
3: It's a little nervy, yeah. It's like, you know, I'm getting ready to skydive for the first time. I'm like,
4: right.
3: So are we really going to do this?
4: It's like, are we going up?
3: You know, but
4: get some butterflies.
3: I mean, the dude can shoot it. He can shoot it like Timmy shoots it. Can he create his own? Timmy's not this all-world defender by any means, but he also has, you know, for the lack of a better term, kind of a grown man strength to him that keeps guys in front of him.
4: And veteran presence
3: as
4: well.
3: See if Julian can develop that part.
4: Yeah, and Julian is a little too wild right now, whereas Timmy is very steady in what he does, and his movement doesn't really waste any movement because he runs to the corner.
3: Yeah.
4: But defensively, I'm thinking of how he doesn't really waste movement, again, while not being a great defender. Mm-hmm. Strother's just too wild, man.
3: Yeah, he is.
4: Like, I love the dude. I think he can fill it up from anywhere on the court. It's just he is so wild. He is so inconsistent. That's offensively. And that's his forte is offensively.
3: Right.
4: So defensively, you're kind of going to get what you're going to get, and you're not going to throw a fit. But offensively, you're hoping that THJ's replacement is Julian Strother and that he can be consistent this
3: year. And look, to give Julian some credit, and you've always been on his train, our boy Paul Klee from the Gazette. Kleesus, what up? Obviously, being a Zag, was on his train. And Paul and I talked a lot about, Julian wasn't anything as a freshman. Started to show a little bit of life as a sophomore, and then as a junior he becomes like a key player with a very specific role, shoot it, score it. He hasn't got a chance to be developed like that. Now it's going to come here in real time. There'll be some, oh my god, what are you doing moments, but then there's going to be, yo, did Julian score 24 last night? You know what I mean? Like, there'll be those moments. Early, they'll be few and far between, but You drafted a kid. You've been kind of sitting on him for this exact moment. No, he's not going to be as good as Tim Hardaway Jr. He's probably not going to make over 200 threes, guys. But can he fill some of that void? I think he can. And then there was another move, the Bogdan Bogdanovich situation. He didn't come. And I thought it was weird seeing it on social media last night, people losing their minds of, guys, Bogey's just Joker's boy.
4: Right.
3: He's not this great basketball player anymore. He's a little long, not even a little. He is long in
4: the tooth.
3: Can still fill it up and shoot it. Does he have the athleticism and agility to create his own shot anymore? Probably not. Now you can run sets for him and screens for him and catch and shoot situations, but I don't think not signing Bogey is this huge, what are you doing, Josh Kroenke moment, at least for me. Y'all want to freak out? Freak out. I'm not going to.
4: Might be that for the ones that are freaking out because they thought that was the move. You know what I mean?
3: Yeah.
4: Like, how many times did we hear about Bogdanovich being the move and that being the move that was going to be sold? You know what I mean? The move that was going to be spun.
3: Mm-hmm.
4: So I would assume that if you listen and really take to heart what the spin doctors of the propaganda outlet are going to say, then you're going to be upset. They didn't get him. But if you're realistic, you would know, oh, well, he's too old and he's just Joker's friend. He's not really the asset that you would need for the Nuggets. Doing something for doing something's sake
3: is not
4: the plan.
3: No.
4: And Bogdanovich would have been that no matter how it was sold. I don't care how it was sold. It doesn't make basketball sense.
3: You know, look, it's not like the Nuggets were the only slow starters to free agency. Was everybody else going like, hey, do you guys know that the window's open?
4: It's the old meme with the stick. Yeah, like, do something.
3: What are you doing over
4: here?
3: Do
4: something.
3: Now, this morning, a few things have happened. Miami has lost Norman Powell, who's a great basketball player. Norman has zero interest in winning basketball games because he signed with Chicago. They're not going to be any good, but he's going to get paid $22 million a year to not be good. I'd take that if I were Norman Powell. And then the Lakers this morning go to Utah and trade for Walker Kessler. The Lakers are right back to being a major problem. They were a little minor thorn in your side
4: The
3: last couple of years with old-ass LeBron and banged-up Luka Doncic. They're back to being a full-on legitimate problem.
4: Yeah, they're a legitimate problem, and are they done?
3: Probably not.
4: That's the thing.
3: Probably not.
4: What about the Peyton Watson situation? We've got a lot to monitor on what is going to be a big NBA show.
3: By the way, for what it's worth, not that it matters, internet thing, right? It's not Elvis Dumervilleville Faxgate, but... Peyton and Aaron Gordon are in France right now partying with Michael Porter Jr. for his birthday.
4: Okay.
3: Saw a bunch of videos of Peyton Watson was over, like, he took over the DJ booth. It was press and play. I don't really know what DJs do. I just did this because that's what I see him do.
4: Yeah, right.
3: But, so they're all in France hanging out together.
4: Okay.
3: So Michael's probably doing some recruiting, though, you know? Like, hey, Mike, go ahead and shut up. Leave Peyton alone. Mm-hmm. Just be bros and hang out for a little while. So, yeah, we'll learn a lot today what's going on with the Denver Nuggets. Cecil, you tell me whether or not this is anything we should talk about, have a further conversation on. I saw this morning, Nikola Jokic's older brother, Nemanja, he's been certified as an official NBA agent.
4: Okay, which one is that one? The big one or the big one?
3: It's the big one. The MMA guy.
4: Oh, okay.
3: Not the big one,
4: but the big one.
3: Not the one that if he's looking at you, turn and run the other way.
4: Yeah, the Mohawk.
3: Yeah.
4: Yeah.
3: This one will still rip your face off.
4: Right.
3: But he's nicer.
4: But now he's officially certified.
3: So he's now going to, I'm assuming he's going to be Joker's agent. He's going to get a little dip of that cash. Which, you know what? This actually makes me feel better about Joker signing the max extension. Because if Lil Bro, Big Bro, I guess, is your agent that gets 2 to 3% of that cash, 2-3% of $300 million, which is on the table for Nikola Jokic, you think he's going to leave that money alone for his little bro?
4: No.
3: For his bro?
4: No.
3: So Joker's signing that contract, and this is a step to show us that we should feel better about that.
4: Yeah, we should feel better about that, and it's a step to sign the contract to get this thing going, man. Like, stop. Just get it done. Secure his services and then build a better team around him. And would you get a real head coach someday?
3: That'd be nice. Yeah, someday. We'll hold our breath for that. Dave Yeager's like, hey, January 3rd, guys, I'll take over. Interim coach at that point. All right, we're keeping an eye on everything that's going on today with the Avs, with the Nuggets, and what they will be doing with free agency open. When we know, you will know. Always want to hear from you guys. Tribe and Trucker Roll Call is what it's all about. The tribe is you plus us. Let us give you a little shout out for literally letting us pay our bills and saving our jobs. We'll shout you out. Tell us who you are, where you are, what you're doing for a buck if you own that company. Get a little plug here on the radio show. Send that information to 303-713-1043. 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Hit us up at youtube.com/Denver Sports. Get in on the Dover and Cecil stream and then participate right there in Tribe Chat. Thanks to our friends over at Champ Honda. All right, Nuggets news when we get it. Avs updates when they come around as well. In the meantime, Cecil, I was doing something. I was looking back at the best seasons of a Broncos quarterback. Surprise, surprise. Peyton Manning has number one, number two, and number three. Could Bo Nix ever achieve any of those seasons? Number one's probably way out there and crazy. But what about three? Is that crazy? Let's talk about it next.
0: The countdown is on. Broncos training camp is less than a month away. Rookies report July 22nd. Veterans hit Broncos Park powered by Common Spirit on the 28th. Bo Nix is expected back at full speed. Sean Payton skipping joint practices to maximize every rep. And it all builds toward a season opener on Monday Night Football against the Chiefs. 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

0: gives us some action as well. You wondered if the Lakers were done, and the answer was no.
1: No, no, and no.
0: In the break, they also adding Colin Sexton, Quentin Grimes, a part of their backcourt now. Colin Sexton's a really good player. Was he the Young Bull, I think is what his nickname was, coming out of college, or probably still is. That dude's a solid ball handler, can get to the rack, create his own shot, pretty solid facilitator as well. That's a dude that's going to help take the ball out of Luka Doncic's hand so he can do other things and come off screens, catch and shoot, all the good things that Luka does. I hate how active the Los Angeles Lakers are and how much better they have become.
1: Yeah, they have become better than the Nuggets. I mean, on paper.
0: For sure.
1: On paper, you have to say that. And that's troublesome when you only have a few limited moves that we can talk about.
0: Mm-hmm.
1: If you're the Denver Nuggets, time's running out. Like, you have only so many things you could do.
0: Yeah.
1: And I guess now with the Lakers making moves, they're out on Peyton Watson.
0: Their money's drying up.
1: Yeah.
0: The other LA team might be a part of this now, the conversation with
1: the Clippers moving Kawhi
0: and the things that they've opened up over there on that side of it. But, I mean, they're the Clippers. They're not a real legitimate threat anyway.
1: Right. Well, neither is Brooklyn, and Brooklyn might be the only other team that could possibly throw around the kind of money that Peyton Watson's looking for.
0: We told the Tribe yesterday it was Chicago, Brooklyn, LA that had money and no restrictions financially of what they can do.
1: Yeah.
0: Chicago and LA are now off of that table. They're now not sitting at that table anymore. It's just Brooklyn. And by the way, you said troublesome and all, I think it was 1996. I would ask Alex for that song, but there's no chance there's a clean version.
1: He'd spend the rest of the day just cleaning that up.
0: Oh, that's one of Tupac's greatest jams right there, a little troublesome. All right, we'll get to the news as it comes in. As I said, when we know, you will know on both the Nuggets and the Avs front. We still want to hear from you guys for Tribe Trucker Roll Call on the RamosLaw.com text line over on the Sean Ponda Tribe chat page. Hit us up with who you are, where you are, what you're doing for a buck, and any don't be that guys or gals that are grinding your gears a little bit on this Wednesday. I went back and I was just looking at some old Broncos stats and historical seasons that came with the Denver Broncos. And as we would assume, the quarterback seasons, the top three in the history of the franchise are Peyton Manning in 2013, best season ever. Peyton Manning in 2014, second best season ever. Peyton Manning in 2012, third best season ever. Now, Cease, it would be outstanding. I think Kevin Kistner's head would literally explode off of his shoulders if Bo had a year where he had the completion percentage is not crazy, 68% completion percentage, threw for 5,400 yards.
1: Whoa!
0: He's only 23 yards away from 5,500 that year was Peyton. 55 touchdowns and just 10 interceptions. That's the best season from a quarterback in franchise history from the Denver Broncos. And I know the pendulum is still swinging towards the passing game, but Cecil Lammy, as a member of the Bo Show, and we are who we are when it comes to Bo Nix.
1: Right.
0: I don't think he's ever going to do that.
1: Yeah, and that's the thing. Those are numbers, and those are ways that it would look a lot different. And maybe you're not quite there. Maybe Bo Nix on his second contract would kind of get more in that range. Right now, you need more balance. You need more of the ground game. Mm-hmm. You do not need Bo Nix leading the league in passing attempts. How many times did Peyton Manning do that, Kev?
0: Oh, that's
1: kiss
0: a
1: my
0: great
1: stats.
0: Question.
1: How many times did Peyton Manning lead the NFL in passing attempts? I would guess you could count her on one hand of a bad woodshop teacher.
0: Yeah, same.
1: I think that tells you. And remember, that was Peyton Manning with the Colts having 3,000-yard receivers, including our very own Brandon Stokely.
0: Yeah. With some sweet new shirts.
1: Love these Stokely shirts.
0: The guy that sent these in, you're the MVP of the
1: Thank
0: day.
1: You.
0: These
1: I'm doing.
0: Awesome.
1: I'm doing. Going to do some business with you because those are awesome. But like, that's Peyton Manning going ham. You know what I mean? That's Peyton Manning going hog wild. Mm-hmm. But that was also three capable receivers, very capable, incredible receivers. That was a ground game that they could trust. Remember, they even had Donald Brown back in the day, the first rounder.
0: Yeah.
1: And Joseph Addai, if you remember that.
0: Hell yeah, I do.
1: Edgerrin James along
0: the way.
1: There's
0: actually an all-time great Donald Brown, Peyton Manning video.
1: Where he cusses.
0: Damn it, Donald! And it's just Peyton's voice because right. He ran the wrong route.
1: Well, and the crowd's quiet in Indy because they know with Peyton, you got to shut up when he's on the field. Damn it, Donald! So, yeah, I mean, Peyton Manning, he's definitely been blessed with a great team around him while also being a great quarterback. Bo Nix is a great quarterback. He doesn't yet have the full pieces. Mm-hmm. He doesn't have those three receivers. Let's just be right. Let's start
0: exactly.
1: Right there.
0: That's exactly.
1: He doesn't
0: right.
1: have those three receivers like Peyton Manning did with Stokely, of course, Reggie Wayne, and Marvin Harrison.
0: Marv. So we're all in agreement. Kevin Kistner agreement. He probably won't reach
1: those stats.
2: he's not going to throw for 54-77.
0: Okay.
2: I mean, let's be real. I mean, that's... I don't know if anyone ever touches that number.
0: It's pretty big.
1: Mahomes kind of made me nervous in 2018 when he got a little close. He had the 50 touchdowns.
2: His first real year.
1: Yeah.
2: He's like,
1: yeah.
2: Okay, but even with the extra game, no one's even come close to it.
0: Yeah.
2: I did find the attempts. Peyton Manning did lead the league in attempts 3 times, including his rookie season.
1: Whoa.
0: Well, that's why I threw, 28 interceptions.
1: Yeah.
2: Well, 18 of them, or 10 of them were not his fault.
0: Okay.
2: I have gone back and counted those. 10 of them were.
1: Have you told Peyton that?
0: So only 18 should be accounted
1: for. Have you told Peyton that?
2: No, but
0: you
2: I
0: should
2: think
0: tell him.
1: You should, or at least tell Stoke to tell him.
2: He would agree, I think.
1: Yeah. He would totally agree.
2: Idiots ran the wrong round on me. Yeah.
1: He probably put you in another commercial or something.
0: That's a damn it, Donald. That's one of those interceptions right there.
2: Me in a Common Spirit commercial.
0: Yeah, that's right. All right, so we're all in agreement. All of us on the Bo Show are in agreement that he's probably not going to reach those numbers. But Cease, the next 2 seasons, all right. It's 4,700 yards and 39 touchdowns to 15 interceptions. Is that a huge number? Sure it is. I'm already projecting Bo Nix to throw for 4,200 yards this year. That's in year number 3. Can I add 500 onto that at some point of his NFL career?
1: Yeah.
0: Yeah, and I don't even think that's crazy to do so. The third best season from Peyton Manning in Broncos history is a 4,600-yard season with 37 touchdowns and 11 interceptions. That one, I certainly think, is achievable from Bo Nix. And I'm not talking about by the time he's 32 years old.
1: Right.
0: I'm talking about within the next 3 seasons he can accomplish something like that.
1: Maybe even this season.
0: Maybe. If Waddle takes the jump that you believe he can take,
1: yeah,
0: that's achievable right now.
1: Right. That's achievable this year for the Denver Broncos while also running the ball, while also having a semblance of balance. You're never going to be 50-50. That's not the NFL today, unfortunately, because I love the ground game, but that's something that's well within the range of Bo Nix during his pro career. And entering year 3, we should start this year. And, well, hopefully the people that hated Bo Nix or thought he was a third-round pick, hopefully they've caught up by now, because this is the year where we start to see the beginning of the best of Bo Nix. Think about that. 2 years, 2 playoff runs. 2 years, a trip to the AFC Championship game, and they would have went to the Super Bowl and won the Super Bowl if Bo'd been healthy. But in those 2 years, we've seen a struggling Bo Nix. We've seen a Bo Nix not throw to the middle of the field. We've seen Bo Nix overthrow receivers. We've seen Bo Nix throw non-catchable passes. Mm-hmm. Not consistently, Kev, don't at me, okay? But we just have to talk honestly about Bo. Bo hasn't been his best. And they've gone to the playoffs, and they went to the AFC Championship game. Like, Bo hasn't been his best, and this team is one of the best and most dangerous in the league. Mm-hmm. Now imagine in year 3... you're just starting to see what he can be.
0: So again, the first season, probably unreachable for a Broncos quarterback anytime soon. But the next couple, I think Bo Nix can do that at some point in his NFL career. All right, a couple texts over here for Tribe Roll Call on the RamosLaw.com text line. We got our guy Steve checking in. He says, Tribe Roll Call, it's Steve here. I'm taking my boat. It's called Bros Before... you know what rhymes with that.
1: Yes.
0: To Cherry Creek Lake today. So Steve's going to have a better day than us.
1: Oh,
0: already
1: goodness.
0: On his way to the lake. It might be a little too warm for fishing already, but you're still going to have a fun time out there.
1: Yeah, he's going to have a great time.
0: Maybe fish on the bottom a little bit. Daniel's checking in. Daniel Munez, he hits us with the full government. He's with Harpin Wild Restorations. He's doing some landscaping work in the Ken Carl area today. So, Daniel, we appreciate you rocking with us. Ruben and Ian, the double dip. I like when two people check in. Out south now doing concrete work out by the Broncos facility for Sun Construction. I see your guys' signs all over the place. So keep up the good work, and we appreciate you checking in with us. This is fun. It just reads, my shawty and I are out saving trees. We own Fleming's Tree Care out of Castle Rock, but serve all of Douglas County.
1: Nice.
0: His shorty and him just out there working and grinding.
1: I like that.
0: I like that a lot.
1: Hermster says on our YouTube chat, powered by Sean Ponda, what's good? Got tickets for my day, August 3rd. See you guys there. My sister Carrie just texted me.
0: Yeah.
1: I got my training camp tickets. It went on sale at 10. So.
0: Oh, nice. Oh, that's what we're talking
1: went
0: about.
1: Went on, yeah, whatever
0: August
1: at 10. 3rd.
0: All
1: went
0: right.
1: On,
0: hell
1: went
0: yeah.
1: Went on giveaway. You can't say went on sale because they're not
0: Became available.
1: Them. Yeah, became available at 10. Yes.
0: If you guys are going to be out there, we'd love to say hi. Like, you know, like just shout us out.
1: Yeah.
0: We'll come up and say hi. Or
1: right.
0: Maybe you make a sign that's like, Dover and Cesar are better than the rest of you losers. Something like that. You could come with your own words. Those were my words, but
1: I like your words.
0: We'll have some fun with sign making before we get to camp at some point. All right, so can Bo ever beat Peyton? Fun conversation there. We can revisit that a little bit later on in the show. Let's continue talking about records. What about Jaylen Waddle? Would he ever have a chance to beat one of these receiving records? I think one is really achievable. We'll get into that next.
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0: little bit about the Broncos season records.
1: Yes, and listen to 311, who are one-hit wonders. You know what I heard about one-hit wonders?
0: What?
1: Maybe they're the ones that didn't sell their souls.
0: Oh, really?
1: So good job, 311. Yeah. You didn't sell your souls.
0: Well, I also like your total sellout, man. Like, oh, that's nice. You know what the goal is?
1: Oh, and they made fun of Metallica, like, you guys sold out. Yeah, they sell out every night.
0: Yeah. You know what the goal is? To make as much money as humanly possible at whatever it is you're good at. So, is 311, why do I screw this up? Are they local?
1: No, they're from Nebraska.
0: Oh, they are.
1: Yeah. But that's why they feel local, because what the hell's from Nebraska that's any good? Nothing.
0: Not much. Yeah. I guess 311, the College World Series. And
1: they would claim corn, but I don't think they have the claim of corn. But
0: who's that rich guy that always does the college basketball tournament? Isn't he from Omaha?
1: I don't know.
0: Warren Buffett. I believe he's from Omaha.
1: Well, the word Omaha is cool because Peyton Manning made it cool. That's so right. There you go.
0: Thanks to Peyton for doing that. We were talking about Peyton and his top three Broncos seasons, which are the best three Broncos seasons from a quarterback's perspective in the history of the Denver Broncos, and it led to this one. All right, let's talk about receiving records. There's some more that we can go into. I was looking at receiving records, tight end records, rushing the football. Of course, that's always TD. But right now, let's not get too deep in the woods and just talk about receiving records. I just told you during the break, the most catches from a Broncos wide receiver in a single season is 113. That's not this crazy number.
1: No.
0: And it was Rod Smith, the great, legendary Rod Smith. But that's not this, like, yep, that's never going to happen. The 5,500 yards, we're talking about Peyton Manning, probably not going to see that again.
1: When Rod did the 113, though, that was significant at the time.
0: Well, and especially for him, who was always undervalued by others,
1: undrafted
0: not
1: guy,
0: us.
1: Right. We loved him forever.
0: Didn't get the respect, and honestly, still doesn't, that he should be getting in NFL circles.
1: Right.
0: So that one, 113, like, could I see Jalen Waddle catching 113 balls this year? 100% I could. Absolutely I could. And I'm honestly a little shocked that that number has not been topped since Rod did it.
1: Yeah, and that's the thing. Does it get topped now with Jalen Waddle? I mean, we're looking at a season where 150 targets is kind of the mean. If you ask me, like, what's this? How many targets are going to get? 150. It's almost 10 a game. So with 10 targets a game and 170 catches likely, if it's 10 targets a game, it's not going to get 170 catches, but still, like, okay, how many of those are off the mark? How many of those are just, you know, drops or whatever? Like, how many of those are catches? If he's getting 150-plus targets, then 113 catches is well within the range of possibility this year to break that record with Jalen Waddle. I don't think it is for anybody else.
0: Okay.
1: But for Waddle specifically, I think he's getting 150 targets, which puts him in range of that 113 number record from Rod Smith.
0: So, yeah, that is something that we could see now. Yeah, Cortland's never had a season more than 81 catches, which is, I guess he's also been on some pretty bad offenses with bad coaches.
1: And bad quarterbacks.
0: Yeah. So I guess that doesn't surprise me too much. The other number is receiving yards. Now, this is a big number, and it comes from, God rest his soul, another Bronco legend in Demaryius Thomas. He had 1,619 yards in a season. We'll just keep it with DT. He also has the touchdown record at 14. So we had a season with 14 touchdowns and 1,600 yards. 1,600 yards, you've said it before. Jalen Waddle's capable of 1,500 yards. That is a top tier. You're one of the best three wide receivers in the NFL that year.
1: Yep.
0: Kind of a season. Is he capable? Yes. I'm not going to bank on him doing that in a Broncos uniform at least this year. If he shows us and he's blowing everybody out of the water with what the bottle service connection is, then I'll adjust my opinion. But right here on July 1st, I'm going to go, I don't see that coming this season.
1: Yeah, and then which Jalen Waddle are you getting? Because you've seen two different versions. And I think it's good, but the different versions you've seen based on when Tyreek was in, Jalen Waddle's average routes per yards per run per route. I'm screwing up this analytic. Yards, I know stats, I know numbers. I'm good with people, damn it. Yards per attempt, yards per route run was around 10.
0: Okay.
1: When Tyreek Hill was out, it was around 17.
0: Oh, wow.
1: Which one are we getting?
0: We're getting the 17.
1: Are you getting the 17 or are you getting the 10? So that puts him more in the range, especially with 100 catches. I mean, math. 100 catches times 15 yards a catch, then guess what he is? Mm-hmm. He's a 1,500-yard receiver.
0: And then the 14 touchdowns, again, that's what's Davis going to unlock? How often are they on the field? The three and out conversation we had this week. Are they better at that? Are there more long, sustained scoring drives that aren't Will Lutz field goals, but rather touchdowns. Can Jalen Waddle, can, you know what, as much as I go, yeah, Waddle would be the one to break that receiving yard record, if Cortland Sutton's one-on-one in the red zone, why are you not throwing it up to him 20 times to get 10, 12, 11, 14 touchdowns?
1: Yeah, and that's the thing. If they're going to allow it, break him.
0: Mm-hmm.
1: Break him. You do it until they can stop it.
0: If he's one-on-one on that side, I'm not even looking anywhere else. I'm taking two steps and I'm throwing it that direction.
1: Right, right. I'd actually, if I'm Bo, I'm just calling it at the line.
0: There it is.
1: Cart, it's you. I'm throwing it up. Go to the back pylon and then go to the front pylon. So you could just, call it, but then you just say something wrong. Like, hey, go to the back pylon and then throw it to the front.
0: He stops at the goal line, turns around.
1: Exactly. Yeah, but that big body with the one-on-one coverage, that puts him in range of, let's say, double digit. I'm not going to get crazy and say 14, 15 touchdowns. That would be outstanding.
0: He's got 10 once, and it came with Russell 3 years ago.
1: It would be outstanding if he gets to double digit touchdowns again. 15, probably a little much. See what RJ Harvey does, you know, continuing with his touchdowns as a receiver out of the backfield. And then the Jalen Waddle impact and the Evan Engram impact. There's a lot of, there's one football and there's a lot of mouths to feed.
0: Yeah. Yeah. 14 touchdowns is a season, a hell of a year for DT, but that's something with Cortland. Even as he gets a little bit older, he's obviously going to lose athleticism, agility, but he's 6'4". He's taller than most people. So you can just throw that football up and let him come down with it. So I really think that the receptions, that's something that we could see broke as soon as this year.
1: Yes.
0: Receiving yards, I think that's still going to take a little while. And then, like I said, let's see what Bo, Davis, and then all those mouths that have to be fed can cook up before I want to give like an official opinion on the touchdowns.
1: Okay. That sounds fair.
0: It's not like a huge number, but it's also, okay, if you're scoring 12 or more touchdowns a game, I still think you're one of the top, or a season, you're a top five wide receiver in the NFL that season.
1: Right. You're getting it done the way others can't.
0: No doubt about that. All right, a couple more texts here. Our boy Rob P., he's in Albuquerque. He says, what's up, guys? Are the Nuggets going to get LeBron or what? I'll tell you what, at 11 o'clock, we have some information from Brian Windhorst to share. We get that, boys? Maybe there is a little bit more smoke with this LeBron situation.
1: And if you're Josh Kroenke, how do you totally redeem yourself? How do you get that moped that gets 70 miles the gallon and you trade in the shaggin' wagon? You get LeBron.
0: Yeah.
1: I mean, really, how does he totally redeem himself? Right now, he's getting worked. Go on social media. He's getting worked. Nuggets are getting worked. Mm-hmm. It's embarrassing. Oh, they're not doing anything. Oh, Joker, wasting Joker's prime. All those things are true. They're all true. You know how you could change that? Get one guy.
0: One dude. One dude can make a major change. Zach out in Denver said, all the Broncos practice tickets are gone. Didn't get my tickets, but I tried. Keep rocking with us, Zach.
1: And we'll let you know if someone doesn't have, you know, can't go. Like, we'll
0: try to
1: make that
0: pay
1: an arrangement. Right.
0: And if you have tickets and can't go, remember folks like Zach.
1: Yes, please.
0: That tried and could not get there so that you can share. Tribe helping tribe when you can. Tom in Lakewood's riding a stationary bike here in Lakewood. Don't sit on your ass all day when you retire. Stay busy, says Tom in Lakewood.
1: Nice.
0: That's a good one. That's a good piece of advice right there. All right, keep hitting us up. 303-713-1043, ramoslaw.com text line. Get at us there. Use your name so we can give you a shout out. And if you're watching the show,

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0: signed a player. Jaden Schwartz is coming to Colorado.
1: May the Schwartz be with you. And he's old.
0: He is old, dude. They just love middle-aged or mid-30s players.
1: You think I could sign with the Avs, or am I too old? They're like, no, not that guy. He's
0: They're like,
1: old.
0: Look, we're looking for guys that have been here for 3.5 decades, not quite 5. I'm out, too, though. They don't want 4.5 decades, folks, either. But Jaden Schwartz, he's got his name on the Stanley Cup. That's cool. He won a cup with the St. Louis Blues a handful of years ago. He's been in Seattle since 2021, and they're uneducated fans when they boo Cale Makar. 26 points last season, only 50 games, 11 goals, 15 assists. The year before, he played in 81 games. The problem is he's only played in 80 or more games twice in his NHL career. Did have a 78-game season. You go, that's as close to a full season as you can get anyway.
1: Right, right.
0: So you give him a few of those. In that 81 games, you have 49 points. 26 of those were goals. You know, it's a depth piece, right? You lost a guy like Jack Drury. Can this guy come in and fill that void on your third or fourth line, or both, depending on the situation that each night is going to bring for Jared Bednar? This isn't a, oh my God, guys, look what the Avalanche did, but it's a, hey, you got a depth piece. We've given that fourth line a ton of credit all year last year. Can they keep up that performance by adding smaller pieces like a Jaden Schwartz? We'll see. I'm not sure how much is left in the tank for this fella.
1: Right.
0: But I'm not mad that they went out and swung the bat and spent $1 million a year to try to keep their fourth line trustworthy.
1: Yeah, trustworthy I think is the right term, because I look at it and I go, you know what? One, you don't want your fourth line to be your best line in terms of the production level, but can it maintain? Probably not. Honestly. Probably not. The fourth line was outstanding. It's different now. It's going to look different. What kind of production do they need? What kind of production do they get? As long as they get better production from their top three lines, mm-hmm. and the fourth line's okay.
0: You still got Parker Kelly on?
1: Yeah, exactly. It doesn't completely drop off, which it's not going to. Then I think you're more than fine.
0: Yep, we'll be all right. And this isn't... Again, they can sign Cale Makar and Arturi Lekin today. Those will be the big stories if we get
1: and
0: them.
1: And shouldn't they do that today? Yeah. I mean, it's as easy as going blank check with Kale. It's easy.
0: Yeah. Do you have to make more than Kirill Kaprizov, Kale? That's the question.
1: Yeah.
0: Oh, you do? Okay, cool. We'll give you that. Then.
1: Yeah, you deserve
0: oh,
1: it.
0: Oh, you won't? Okay, cool. We'll give you that, too. Right?
1: Thank you for that.
0: That's the conversation with Cale Makar and his agents coming up today. So, yeah, Jaden Schwartz, I don't think it's anything we need to do car wheels over. But I also don't think it's anything that you go, what are you doing down there, Joe? And the front office of the Colorado Avalanche. They're figuring out their depth after losing a couple of depth pieces. No harm, no foul.
1: Yeah, no harm, no foul. That's what they're going to do. And, well, that's what we continue to watch. We're on Kale Watch right now.
0: Yeah.
1: That's what it should be all about today. And that deal, honestly, should get done very, very soon.
0: I mean, Lecky's a pretty big piece, too. I know he's not Kale, right, if we're doing tiers
1: sure,
0: here.
1: Sure.
0: Lecky's beneath Cale Makar, but that's a very, very important piece for the Colorado Avalanche as well, is Arturi Lekin. All right, so we'll see what else the Avs do with the NHL free agent window opening today as well. The Colorado Rockies, they couldn't do it last night, man. They got a 4-game set with the Marlins, so there's still a couple, but Miami is literally baseball's best team right now. You know, Miami went 20-6 in the month of June.
1: Wow.
0: I read that on a Rockies email this morning because I'm not grinding over Marlins baseball. I have a life and friends. But when I read that, I went, the Miami Marlins, the best team in Major League Baseball in June, and not even close. Not only did they win 20 games, they're outscoring everybody.
1: Right.
0: If you've watched the first two Rockies games, you've got a little piece of that. They've just been beating down the Colorado Rockies. But... they finish 11-15. It's not the 13-14 that they were in April, but it's a double-digit win. Alex talked to us about that yesterday. Can they get double-digit wins in July? Could they do it in August? Could they do it in both to give them 4 double-digit wins in a season? That would be a major milestone moving in the right direction. I'm not going to hold my breath on it.
1: Right.
0: We'll see what happens with trade deadline, and then in August and September, the things that come with call-ups and what the roster looks like at that point. But you are... 2 out of your 3 months, a double-digit win team.
1: You think they can get some energy from being the boys this summer? You know what I mean? From that ballpark, which is going to be outstanding. I mean, it already is, but we're in July now. Guess what? Everyone's going to be going to Rockies games, and I think you could get maybe a little bit of a boys of summer bump.
0: Yeah,
1: is that what you're going to call it? And get that excitement going and kind of feed off that energy. I think there should be positive energy, not just the other team's fans showing up and I'm a Dodgers fan or I'm a Cubs fan or whatever. No, you're a Rockies fan. Go out there, support this team. You're going to see some fun baseball, and we'll see now if they can get to double-digit wins again in another month.
0: Mm-hmm. You know what you thought about? That bump, right when you said it, I thought of Hunter in the Home Run Derby. Isn't there some juice?
1: Yeah.
0: Like, we'd get juice from him. We're just on a stupid radio show.
1: Right.
0: Like,
1: right.
0: They're in the dugout, in the clubhouse with him day to day.
1: Right.
0: That would bring a lot of juice for the boys in that inside that organization.
1: Yes. Yes. And that's also something just, to, again, they know they're not Charles Barkley durable. They're not that anymore. They know that. They're going to be energized by that, and they're going to be energized to show people and show you, the fans, you're either right for supporting him or you're wrong for doubting them still. Like, they're different now. It doesn't mean they're going to the World Series. It just means progress. So let's continue to watch the progress and get excited about it.
0: Yeah, that's all we've been trying to do or asked everyone else to do with these Colorado Rockies. Enjoy the progress. If you're going out to the ballpark, they win that night. That's a small victory for you because you got to be there for one of those victories. All right, you know what I haven't asked you? I have a football question that I haven't asked at all. It's about referees. And it's a little old, the story, but we haven't dove into it yet. The referee's going to have a practice squad of officials. Up to 12 game officials will be on a practice squad, like, in waiting. Next man up.
1: Okay.
0: One, why is it taking this long?
1: Right.
0: Two, is this like a, you know, heaven forbid a referee gets injured or seriously injured and has to miss some time? Or could this be like a... Now referees are on a performance-based plan where they're being reviewed and a referee or you know, the head of the referees association goes, yeah, you know what? Kevin Kistner screwed up last week. He had a couple of missed calls.
1: Right.
0: Go ahead and take the week off. We're going to slide one of these practice squad referees in and see how their ability looks in real time.
1: They do that for the playoffs.
0: Okay.
1: So it's,
0: so you're like evaluated on how good you are or are not. I
1: and
0: love
1: that's
0: that.
1: Why one of the things with playoff crews is they can be like assembled. Assemble your crew.
0: Assemble your crew.
1: Give me some pancakes. I'm definitely getting pancakes.
0: Yeah, you should. You're about to hit the road. You got a couple opportunities.
1: I'm driving and getting some pancakes. But I think you're going to see, because every job you have, like, it's performance based. Are you doing a good job? Are you consistent with what you do? Can you be trusted in what you do? Well, a lot of refs out there, the answer is no. So at least it's nice to have a reserve that could replace you, you know, and perhaps even, you know, just permanently replace you. If you're not good enough, you shouldn't be out there determining the fates of these games and these franchises. And you know, again, with sports betting on the line, there's a lot of things that are on the line with these games. And at least publicly, it's at least the image of giving a crap. It's the image of, see, we care. We hold our refs accountable. Mm-hmm. All right. Do you really?
0: Yeah.
1: We'll see.
0: I think maybe I'm a sucker, but it got me like, hey, perception. You have a practice squad of referees. First thought was that, like, what the hell took so long? But second thought is that of like, hey, at least you're doing it. At least you're doing something. Because how many times do we have that referee's bad, cheating, all the things we hear on Twitter? Why can't there be a evaluation process? And if we find out that person has repeatedly made mistakes, you know what happens if I repeatedly make mistakes here at this job?
1: Hmm.
0: I don't get to come anymore. Why isn't that the same deal with referees?
1: Yeah.
0: So I like this move from Roger and the NFL. All right, hour one done. Quarter two on deck. We're going back to the Denver Nuggets. I do want to talk about what we learned, if anything, on day one of free agency with Josh Kroenke and the Nuggets offseason plan. I know people are upset. One of the things about Peyton Watson, I actually think might be the right move, how they're handling this. We'll get into that. Plus, you got to hear what Brian Windhorst said this morning on his Hoop Collective podcast about LeBron and the Denver Nuggets. That's coming up next.
2: 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Rookie T.J. 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And Sensatella's having a career year out of the bullpen. The trade deadline's August 3rd. Who stays? Who goes? What's the new front office building tour? 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
17: Can I kick it?
18: Yes, you can.
17: Can I kick it?
18: Yes, you can.
17: Can I kick it?
18: Yes, you can.
17: Can I kick it?
0: Yes, you can. Grateful that you are. Appreciate you rocking with us on this Wednesday before we get a little bit of a break for the holiday weekend. Hope you guys get some time off as well. We always remind everybody, if you don't, that's okay. That just means you're grinding. You're working through it. You're paying your dues. And at some point, you will have these holiday vacations off. Be safe.
1: He's on vacation.
0: All the things we need to tell everybody about 4th of July.
1: Hey, right. Oh, yes, please. Your mama sure does care about your schooling, yeah. Boy. I have the best idea ever to get LeBron James
0: you
1: here.
0: You do?
1: I do.
0: What is it?
1: We're going to play the Windy thing first. Yeah, you want my idea first?
0: So let's get into the Windy thing. So this is from the Hoop Collective this morning.
1: This kind of has to happen, dude. The way the Nuggets have done nothing so far, they kind of painted themselves into a LeBron corner. And I'm fine with that. Just get this thing done.
0: Well, I got home last night from basketball where I played like complete doo-doo. Sorry to my whole team. I shouldn't have even showed up. and I turn on SportsCenter and Shams is sitting right there. And then, of course, it's the LeBron LeBron conversation. And Shams is saying, hey, he's going to take his time. He's going to meet with and talk to several NBA teams.
1: Sure.
0: The report earlier of Golden State, Miami, Cleveland. Like, okay, yeah. Is he going to talk to them? Of course. Do any of them have the money to do it outside of Golden State? No, they do not. You could obviously manipulate and figure some things out, but that's the report. Is he's going to take his time on this? Some folks saying it's not even necessarily about the money part, that it is more about winning. And so that's what Shams was reporting last night on ESPN. Then you wake up this morning, the Hoop Collective podcast, new episode comes out, and Brian Windhorst is saying stuff like this.
19: I have long believed that if there was an outlier team for LeBron, if he was willing to take sort of, you know, some exception, was Denver. The idea of playing, and like if you notice during the year this year, he was overly effusive with Jokic.
20: Why it'd be the two most brilliant basketball minds in the league joining forces, and they're complementary. Where him and Luka was kind of a who's got the ball in his hands. Like Joker's all about having a guy who he, you know, can run pick and roll either way, you know, can cut off him, all those kind of things.
0: All right, so don't sleep on Denver. Now, this from Brian Windhorst. Everybody ties Brian and LeBron together, and then you know LeBron said what he said a couple years ago to kind of separate himself from that relationship. But the dude's plugged in.
1: Yeah.
0: The dude knows what's happening in NBA circles.
1: Right.
0: I would still say he's one of the more informative LeBron people across the NBA, and he says, don't sleep on the Denver Nuggets.
1: Well, let's talk about LeBron's basketball intelligence, because it is there. Again, I can't stand LeBron unless he's a Nugget, then I totally love this deal.
0: Yeah.
1: I'm actually falling in love with this the more and more we talk about it. Yesterday, I just kind of suggested something, and then you and I have really dove into this LeBron thing. I still haven't revealed my idea, but
0: the coaching thing is what got me. Yesterday, Cecil said, hey, with Joker and James on the same team, Adelman's irrelevant.
1: Yeah, DA doesn't.
0: And then that's
1: do
0: when I was gonna do a car. I'm like, I don't even do a backflip. I'm about to try one in here.
1: You're gonna go Gerald Wilhite on us?
0: Yeah,
1: right?
0: Yeah.
1: Do a little backflip here.
0: Good boy, yeah.
1: And I would say this: the basketball intelligence. I mean, it's off the charts for Joker, and it's off the charts for LeBron. It just is. And that's the thing, very attractive. And I remember last year how much LeBron would go out of his way to praise Joker. Mm-hmm. And while the nation seemingly disrespects Joker, the nation, and there's probably many players that, oh, yeah, Euro guy, whatever. Yeah, MVPs, yeah. But score, doesn't play defense, soft ass, like can't jump. Like whatever they think. Now think of what LeBron thinks of Joker. Do you think LeBron holds the same amount of disrespect in his heart that other players, and certainly in the national media, do for Joker? Do you think LeBron has that in his heart? Do you think he has that disrespect? Like, people just kind of ignore Joker. What does LeBron think of Joker?
0: He thinks he's a great basketball player with one of the highest basketball IQs in the history of basketball players.
1: And LeBron has a high basketball IQ. Mm-hmm. He just does. Love him or hate him, and most people hate him, he is an incredibly high IQ basketball player. Him and Joker, it would be something.
0: Yeah.
1: I've got a spin for you, and then I've got my fun little pitch. But the spin for you is this. Whereas the rest of the West is getting better, and including the Lakers now, who are incredibly serious contenders. They went from, like, cute little half-ass whatever to now, like, oh, snap.
0: Probably.
1: And I was going to say another S-word there, right? The Lakers are legit. If you come to the Nuggets, if you're LeBron, you get the opportunity to show, hey, Golden State, this is what you could have had. Hey, L.A., this is what you did have. Lakers, that's cute.
0: Yeah.
1: You know, Utah's giving up whatever Utah's doing. Like, okay, Lakers, you're cool, and the Nuggets are just better. So if you're LeBron, you have this emphasis of the West. Hey, SGA, OKC, that's fun, right? Minnesota, oh, that's cute. You're not going to be able to punk and push around the Nuggets this year. So I think there's a lot of ways that LeBron could emphasize in the West, because did it go as he wanted in L.A.? Did it go as he wanted?
0: No.
1: Well, he got a damn bubble ring.
0: I don't know that his L.A. decision had a lot to do with basketball.
1: Okay.
0: I think he wanted to live in L.A.
1: I think he wanted to be
0: an L.A. guy.
1: Okay. Yeah. In a way, did it, maybe he won't think this, but in a way, did it hurt his reputation?
0: A little bit, yeah.
1: Yeah.
0: Okay. Every time he joins a new team, it hurts his reputation.
1: Yeah, and now you join the Nuggets, who clearly can't get it done after winning it all. I mean, clear. Can they get it done? Can you answer me straight up?
0: No, David's the coach.
1: Get it done?
0: No.
1: Yeah, David Adams is their coach. LeBron comes here, and it's almost a way like anti-super team, which is weird because it's the best player on the planet offensively, and Nikola Jokic. So you're like, huh. But it is, the way Denver's overlooked, LeBron could make that sell, maybe even just to himself, of like, I'm going to go win a ring with Denver because the rest of the West is getting better, and they're not, and I can be the difference. I can put that team over the top, because he could.
0: Yeah, he definitely could. I mean, the basketball IQ, and I said it yesterday, LeBron wants to play the same level of basketball that he's used to playing and winning at the rate that he's used to winning. He has to come here, and it's a role. He doesn't have to lead. He doesn't have to carry. There'll be moments when he's asked to do that clutch time. I'm thinking LeBron's going to want the ball in his hands, or at least be a part of what's going on, a Joker James two-man game, not a Joker Jamal two-man game.
1: Right.
0: But that's okay, too. And then, so you're telling me Jamal's that guy in the corner waiting to take that three-point shot when the defense collapses and the guy's in the paint?
1: Yep.
0: Love that for the Denver Nuggets. So at 42 years old, when LeBron turns that in December, his role is run, transition dunks. He can play that short corner that Aaron used to play. One of our texters told us on the last segment, bonus edition here, LeBron can teach guys like Aaron Gordon how to keep your body right as you age, and how serious a part of that is in your job. Not that Aaron doesn't take it serious, but LeBron's obviously doing something different at 42 and still performing here. So there are these little things, man, that I'm starting to come along board as well.
1: Well, do you want my final little cute sell?
0: I do. What's the pitch here?
1: My pitch, if I'm Stanley or Josh, you know, I call up Greg Penner and say, hey, do you need a tight end?
0: He kind of looks good in the
1: LeBron
0: orange.
1: LeBron James, double dipping a tight end for the Denver Broncos.
0: Dude, you tell Sean, I got another former basketball playing tight end.
1: Yes.
0: That's tall,
1: yes.
0: Can jump,
1: yep.
0: Has athleticism. Yep. His name's LeBron James.
1: So the Broncos and the Nuggets pay LeBron James this year.
0: Yeah, that's right. That's exactly right. That's how he makes all the money.
1: You do your last tour in the NBA, you win a championship with the Nuggets, and you get your big old butt to training camp for the Denver Broncos.
0: That's right.
1: And you're a tight end.
0: That's what's going down. I like that a lot.
1: I would love that.
0: I will tell you, it still sounds far-fetched, but then when Brian Windhorst is saying it this morning, I mean, when he's saying it, I think people got to listen just a little bit more. And if it's really not about money and only about winning, now Miami's a major problem. And if he's willing to take the minimum, I would still say in LeBron's mind, he's picking Miami over Denver.
1: Yeah.
0: But it's, at least they're now a part of the conversation, and not just on a local level. This is now a national part of the LeBron James conversation because of the Hoop Collective podcast this morning.
1: Right. And I appreciate how much LeBron appreciates Joker.
0: Yeah,
1: because not everybody does. Mm-hmm. I wish more national analysts were smart and actually appreciated his game the way that LeBron does.
0: It took him some time, but he got there.
1: Yeah.
0: He eventually had a basketball education and now knows who Nikola is. All right, every day at 11:15, we're going over a Broncos player. We've been on wide receivers this week, and we're going to wrap it up with a young fella that we like a lot. That is Pat Bryant. Is he a part of this wide receiver core this year? What's his role look like? And can he top the numbers he had a year ago with a new role and Jaylen Waddle being here? We'll tell you next.
17: 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Will Nikola Jokic sign an extension or keep Denver holding its breath? Could a blockbuster Jamal Murray trade reshape the roster? And with Peyton Watson hitting restricted free agency, what does the core look like moving forward? Stay locked in Denver Sports has you covered all offseason long. 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
0: They went out and got a guy. Went out and...

0: All right, we're going to talk about Pat Bryant. Before we dive deep into that conversation, I want to remind everybody about what you should be listening for here on The Fan. Appreciate you rocking with us. But in the meantime, while you're waiting for us to get back on our commercial breaks, be listening for our keywords. We're trying to hook you up with a $250 weekly gas card and a possible grand prize of $1,000. 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Once you hear one, text it to this number. 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Ready? 303-713-1043. 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All right, good luck. We always want someone from the tribe to get that dub. Cease, we're going over Broncos players. Like I said, we broke it down into 22 position groups, and we're going to walk it right up to the start of training camp. Oh, in fact, now that they pushed it back a week, we're pretty good on our little timeline here. We're looking at wide receivers this week, and we've talked so much about Waddle and Mims. We're really looking at, like, Cortland. We're doing Troy Franklin and Pat Bryant today.
1: Right.
0: And the conversation about Pat Bryant is, one, what we've asked of all of these guys. Like, what's the role? What are we doing in this role? Is he a part of the wide receiver core? Is he in a true competition with Troy Franklin for wide receiver three? And then what kind of stats can we be looking at? What kind of projected stat line can we look for Pat Bryant? We'll get to that on the second part of this conversation. But first, the role. Is he a part of this core? Is it a true battle between he and Troy, or are they fighting for different roles on this roster?
1: Yeah, I think it's a true battle because it's the number three receiver. Now, what do you want? Do you want the size and clutchability of Pat Bryant? Do you want the speed of Troy Franklin? So it's a battle for that one spot, although their games are different. So it's one spot, but it's two players that you can do different things with depending on what you want to do. Am I making sense? I know that's a little convoluted,
0: yeah. No,
1: but that's what it is. When you say, are they against each other? Like, yes. Is it for the same position? No, it's for the same number of wide receiver. It's the number three receiver.
0: Same, like, on-field reps.
1: Right, yeah. Right. It's the same usage is what they're competing for. Not at all. Not at all, because Pat Bryant can do things that Troy Franklin could do. And, by the way, Troy Franklin could do things that Pat Bryant can't do.
0: So, it's to me, it's a... And you know what, man? This could be an advantage Davis Webb. Sean Payton, as far as game planning, scheming, and then play calling goes, you know what you could do? Dictate by matchups. Hey, what's the other side have as far as size and length and speed? Talking about speed and length, they're kind of similar, but speed advantage Troy. If you think there's a third cornerback that just doesn't have the wheels to hang with Troy Franklin, well, sorry, PB, you're not going to get a lot of run this week.
1: Right.
0: And if you have a third cornerback that's 6 foot, 5'11", guess what? PB, you're up, and we're going to put a ball where that guy can't get it because Bo Nix has the accuracy with the best of them in the entire NFL.
1: Yep.
0: And you're going to eat this week, and you tell Troy, sorry, buddy, you're going to have a down week.
1: Yeah, so I think you could look at it a couple of different ways also, because what builds off that is, how are you using the ground game? Because if it's a team that's soft against the run, do you know what you actually want out there? You want the speed. Even though Pat Bryant's a blocker, and you know, Troy Franklin, you block, you get the rock. Troy can block a little bit. He's not great at it, but still.
0: But you can take him away.
1: Exactly.
0: Yeah.
1: So with Troy Franklin out there, if you're running the ball, you're actually opening up your running game because he's taking a defender away from the line of scrimmage.
0: I just saw a clip of JSN doing this beautifully, taking a safety and his corner with him, and he's doing this, and he's like waving his hand, and those guys are just hauling ass trying to chase him. It was great to see.
1: They're just looking right at him. So if you're you're Sean Payton, you say, hey, Troy, you want to get out there and do this a little bit? I'm waving to the camera. Hi, YouTube. Hi, radio audience. If you're Troy Franklin, do that, and those DBs are going to be like, oh, it's laid hands. Pritch taught me about laid hands. Like, you want to know the ball's coming in the last second, boom, grab it.
0: Yeah.
1: You can't sit there and run like this with your hands outstretched and run for
0: eyes widening
1: several strides, eyes wide open or eyes wide shut. But either way, like, just have those late hands or fake it. Be that decoy. And with the ground game, so I think when you look at a matchup, and this is brilliant, by the way, and it's so simple, but it's also brilliant. Mm-hmm. What are they good at? What are they not good at? Let's do what they're not good at. If this week it's running the ball, that means Troy, you're out there because Troy's, field stretching ability.
0: Yeah.
1: Plus, off the run game, what else do you get? Play action. So if you're running the ball well, because that team sucks against the run, then Troy Franklin's out there. You pull that ball back. Bo Nix drops back 7 steps. That beautiful deep pass to Troy Franklin down the right sidelines. I could see it all day.
2: No more Bo overthrows because he's got the time. His feet are right. His head is right.
1: And I watched every, and it's coming up next Tuesday on YouTube. Kevin Kistner is going to set an alarm for this. I have watched every Bo Nix deep throw, and I break it down on Orange and Blue Today.
2: Nice.
1: That's next Tuesday's show. And I will tell you this, Kev, don't at me, bro. The Bover throws were caused when he had too much time.
2: Oh, really?
1: Yeah.
2: Too much time to think about it.
1: Yep.
2: Got to put this in a bread basket. Yep. Got to put it in a bread basket. Yep. Didn't put it in a bread
1: basket. When he had pressure, he actually was, I wish I could say the word, he was money. Let's just put it that way.
2: All right. Can't wait for that. I'm going
1: to
2: check.
1: The word I wanted to say began with a T. So he was awesome when he was actually pressured. When he was on time, on rhythm, everything was great. When he was on rhythm and then had to wait a little bit or himself waited too long, that's when his passes became errant because his mechanics suffered.
2: You wanted to say what my cousin Dan said to me when I had a perfect cut when I was framing houses? Cut the wood, throw it up. He's like, dude, this is...
1: Yes.
2: I'm like, yeah, that means I did it right.
1: That means it's good. And guess what? Bo Nix is really, really good. And him and Troy Franklin can make some beautiful music again.
2: All right, so if, Pat from a year ago, 31 catches... to 378 receiving yards. Can that 31 jump to 50? Is that too low? Is that too much? What I wrote down is like 50 to 55 and between 500 and 600 yards receiving. Pat Bryant, projected stats. Is that too much? Too little? Where am I at on those projected stats?
1: Yeah, the projected stats for Pat Bryant are interesting because how much does Troy make the split? You know what I mean? Is this Bryant mostly, and then Troy gets a little work, or is this Bryant and Troy splitting the number three reps?
2: Yeah.
1: So that's what we have to look at here. And when we project it, it's a lot of Cortland Sutton. It's a lot of Jalen Waddle, of course. And I'm looking at our projections now at footballguys.com, which I am a part of, by the way.
2: Yeah, you make the projections.
1: And looking at our projections this year for one, Pat Bryant, it's about 35 catches.
2: So that's only 4 up from what it was a year ago.
1: Yeah. Yeah, so we have different projections, but it's about 35 catches for this year.
2: See, I would call that disappointing in this year for Pat. That would mean Troy took it and ran with it. Yeah. It was Troy as the third wide receiver.
1: Yeah, so right now, in being involved in this process, it's difficult to project Pat Bryant because you don't know how much Troy's going to take it away or bite into that.
2: And I would imagine, and again, I don't know the process behind what you guys do at Football Guys. I consume it, but I don't know how it works. Guys like you, specifically in this case, you're going to get your eyes on Pat. You're going to share it with your friends, and then you guys can readjust accordingly if you believe that's something that needs to be done.
1: Right, and the fact is you also have an Evan Engram who could be emerging.
2: Oh, right. He's going to take some of that as well.
1: So I think, you know, 35 catches for Pat Bryant, it is disappointing. It is. Mm-hmm. But
2: that's not a jump at all. That's the same season.
1: Right, but is there a jump from Evan Engram? Obviously, there's a big jump from Jalen Waddle.
2: Yeah.
1: Jalen Waddle, that's a huge jump. So with Bryant, I think it's kind of wait and see because we don't yet know like how much he can work out because there's so many people in the pecking order that are in front of him.
2: Okay. All right. Well, we'll keep an eye on it. What will Pat Bryant's role be as this season furthers on and gets deeper and deeper with the chemistry of one Bo Nix? We mentioned Bo's feet and those Bover throws. I love that you're going to go over that on Tuesday on Orange and Blue. We're talking about things Davis Webb can fix from Sean's mistakes a year ago. I don't know that it's so much Sean's mistakes, but can a former quarterback now turned play caller help young QB with his feet? Let's talk about it coming up next.
3: The countdown is on. 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Bo Nix is expected back at full speed. Sean Payton skipping joint practices to maximize every rep. And it all builds toward a season opener on Monday Night Football against the Chiefs. 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

0: a conversation about what Davis Webb has going on.
1: Yeah, Davis Webb here to save the Broncos offense or to put him in a different stratosphere.
0: Yeah, hopefully take Bo to the next level. We talked about a couple things. We talked about screens yesterday.
1: And how the old dog and Sean Payton can learn new tricks. I really do believe
0: that. I like
1: that
0: a lot.
1: We give him a lot of grief. He deserves to get a lot of grief, by the way. As wild as Sean Payton is, are you kidding me?
0: Yeah.
1: You think we can't give here? And you know what he loves? He loves guys that can give him crap. Yeah. He does not like guys like Russell Wilson who are like, oh, what? What are you doing? Like, no. If you're a buddy with Sean, you know what he wants? He wants you to give him crap.
0: He wants you to bust his balls a little bit.
1: Yeah, exactly. At least that's what I say every time I bust his balls. Sean, I'm your friend.
0: Yeah. No, I'm doing this because it's what you like,
1: you
0: right?
1: You like it. You like it, Sean, because you're a big jerk to everybody.
0: You like it when we come in here on Monday and talk about you not knowing what you're doing, right? Right, dude?
1: It's just my job. I'm doing my job.
0: He knows what we're doing. We're having fun with it. But
1: and he knows what Mark Schlereth is doing, too.
0: That's exactly right. We should send him some of these shirts. I think Coach would like those.
1: He'd wear them.
0: I think he'd probably like those. The crypto face of Mike Evans just on Sean's chest. That'd be pretty interesting.
1: It's a big forehead.
0: So what are some of the things Davis can help with Bo? Can Davis help with Bo's timing? Yes, I think he can. Can he help with his feet? Footwork, I also think he can do that. That all plays into him being more accurate downfield. You talked about it, and I'll ask you to expand on that a little bit of the thinking about it too much. I think we've all experienced that in some sort of walk of life of like overthink, overthink, screw up.
1: Yeah.
0: I mean, I still do that. I'm 41 years old. Like, just human nature, I think.
1: I think all of us have that inner auto from The Simpsons of like, don't choke. Oh, crap,
0: yeah.
1: I choked.
0: Yeah. I think that's a little bit of what Bo has. I think Davis can help with all of those things. I think Davis, Bo, Sean working on the game plan and your progressions lined up with your feet and it just becoming a natural, I'm on my third step, I'm on my third progression, I got to get rid of the ball now and make this decision. Bo's already one of the best quarterback decision makers in doing it under 2.5 seconds. Now just how does he line his feet up with his brain and the arm getting going at the right time?
1: Yeah, how does he do that? And that's where Davis Webb can come through and go, Bo, what do you like? You like tempo? What do you like? Do you like throwing to the left? You like throwing to the right? You like the open guy? 3-step drops, 5-step drops, maybe even 7-step drops, working from under center. And maybe that's something we see a little bit less, honestly. How do I look at Davis Webb? I look at Davis Webb as being an innovator. What's one of the most innovative things? Watch what the Rams do. How much is Matthew Stafford? In fact, Kev, we can have this as a debate as well. Because I honestly compare Bo Nix to Matthew Stafford. I'd compare him to Jared Goff mainly. But like, I want to know how many times Stafford was in a shotgun last year. Sumer Sports will have it. Because I really do believe that we're going to see more. And maybe the numbers back it up and I'm totally wrong, right? So we're going to get kiss my stats on it here in just a little bit. But don't you think Davis will go more shotgun? Like Sean almost was trying to do a little bit too much under center, perhaps. And maybe Davis Webb goes a little bit more shotgun. Because if they're going a little bit more tempo, which I believe they will, I believe that's going to happen. They're going to go tempo. That means shotgun. You're not under center running tempo.
0: No.
1: So because of that, I think you're going to have more of a shotgun happy, maybe even a shotgun centric offense for the Broncos.
0: I hope that that's what it is. Again,
1: that's going to push for those Peyton Manning numbers.
0: Yeah, exactly. But it's also what's Bo comfortable doing?
1: Yeah.
0: What's he better at doing?
1: Right.
0: Allow him to do those sort of things.
1: Right. Right. And I think that's where Davis Webb is going to work in concert. Not that Sean Payton was working against Bo. It's just Sean has his way.
0: Mm-hmm. Mm-hmm.
1: He's a little stuck in those ways. Big Al told us a couple days ago of like, hey, he's kind of, you know, lost the fastball a little bit. Davis Webb is here to get that pitch back for you.
0: Well, I'd also think that it's the learning curve of like, hey, we all learn a little different. I would imagine it's a little difficult to, maybe not difficult is the right word, annoying maybe is a better word, to learn from a guy like Sean Payton, because he's going to tell you once, might tell you the second time, and if he has to tell you that third time, he's going to be pissed about it. And a part of me, of his football journey and how long he's been doing this, I can understand that. From Davis Webb, he's a quarterback. Sean always wanted to be and never was.
1: Right.
0: Davis is a quarterback who knows everything that's going in. And, dude, there's so many things, and I just said it. You have to make 3 decisions in 2.5 seconds. That's hard to do.
1: Yeah.
0: There's 10 guys in the world that can do it. So I think Sean can kind of be overbearing with his, why haven't you perfected this yet? And Davis going, hey, it's going to take some time to perfect this.
1: Right.
0: Let's give him the runway to do it.
1: And the runway they're going to have is those first 6 games, Davis. You got to get it done now. Here's the other thing that's going to be cool. And, Kev, we can look up these numbers as well, because I'd like the numbers to reflect my opinion. If they don't, then I'll just find different numbers.
2: That's how numbers work.
0: Yeah, that's right.
1: Do you believe, and I'm going to say this, be gentle here. I'm going to say this. This
0: life after love?
1: Yes, that's true.
0: Yes.
1: Will there be a little Mahomes to this system because of where Davis Webb came from? We know before he actually committed to Colorado, he was a Texas Tech guy.
0: Yeah.
1: Because he went to Cal. He never played for Colorado. He's committed for like a month.
0: Yeah.
1: I used to hate him so much because he turned his back on Colorado. But who replaced him at Texas Tech? Who took his job at Texas Tech? Pat Mahomes.
0: Oh, yeah.
1: So is there going to be, because you're going to recognize.
0: And they wanted to throw it all over the place.
1: The nice thing is, and he's a Texas Tech guy. What did those guys do? Whether it was B.J. Simmons or Graham Harrell or Cliff Kingsbury.
0: They put up ridiculous numbers.
1: What did they do? They just went shotgun and they threw it all over the yard. So I'm just saying. And when I think of Mahomes' concepts, I think of option routes for the tight end. So Ingram, you got to be a little bit more like Kelsey. Okay, is that possible? Does Sean think he can catch? Like, whatever the case may be. Like, Ingram, you've got to be better. Yes.
0: Yep.
1: And then I think of taking a vertical route. Like, imagine Troy Franklin, but instead of running a 9 route, which is a straight line down the sideline, imagine that being more at an angle. Because that's what they did with Tyreek. Tyreek would attack vertically, but he'd also attack horizontally. Mm-hmm. They actually took their offense and turned it. Like, yeah. Andy Reid just turned it. Mm-hmm. The concepts they took regular football concepts, and I won't bore everybody, and they just turned it.
0: So
1: like
0: what if we did that
1: degrees.
0: At an angle?
1: Exactly. So I could see a little bit of that done with Davis Webb as well, and it's like, oh, you know, Mahomes stuff? Okay, that's cute. Let's see what Davis Webb can do with Bo Nix.
0: I hope that we see a ton of that and what's going on. You know, the other thing, you brought his name up there, Evan Ingram. Maybe we do this a little bit later on, but I keep thinking about that 13 personnel that you brought up, and if Sean's still going to have his fingerprints on this, I don't see Adam Trautman coming off the field. Would you have, are we talking about a couple of tight ends that are there to help keep Bo upright and then Evan motioning out but still having a few formations? I don't know that it'll be a regular thing, but with three tight ends on the field at the same time.
1: I think 13 personnel is the, not necessarily the way of the future. Not everybody could do it.
0: It's the new rage.
1: It's so hot right now, right?
0: Yeah.
1: Because they use Puka Nacua as a tight end. Mm. They declare Puka Nacua tight to the formation. They actually create their own space. Football is beautiful because it's beautiful, man. I don't know why I go snowball every time I talk about the NFL. Maybe that tells you why I go snowball when I talk about the NFL. But I will say this. It's beautiful because you're using bunch formations because you want that spot. Like, you know where you're throwing. You want that spot to be empty. Mm-hmm. So you bunch formation to create an empty spot that Nacua is going to get to before whoever's tasked with covering him. So could you do a little bit of that? I think you're going to say three tight ends, and I'm going to agree with you, brother, but I'm going to have the asterisk or caveat that is merely this. It's declared tight ends. So could Pat Bryant declare as a tight end?
0: Dude, I was thinking Pat Bryant in my head as you were explaining it.
1: Yeah, because you could still have Waddle doing Waddle things.
0: But
1: and
0: Pat's
1: then
0: got the body to do it.
1: Exactly. And then he could start tight the formation. If he had to chip a linebacker, he could do that. And then he gets out in his route. Pat Bryant as your Puka Nacua sounds kind of cool.
0: That does.
1: And I do believe three tight ends is maybe it depends on how trendy you want to be. I personally don't want to be trendy, I guess. That maybe sounds bad. I don't know. But offensively, I would at least like them to experiment. Nothing wrong with experimenting, Sean. I wouldn't mind them experimenting with three tight ends, at least declaring three tight ends sometime this year, and likely with Pat Bryant as that player.
0: I can get with you on the things you're like, I don't want to do all the trends that everybody's doing,
1: yeah.
0: But the ones that the Los Angeles Rams and Hank Scorpio are doing, I think I'll follow those.
1: Yeah, those are pretty good ones. Pretty good ones.
0: Those ones I'll be down to follow. All right, we'll revisit that conversation a little later. Time for us to check our X, what's on our Twitter timeline that you need to know about. I've got a couple tweets. Cece's got a couple of tweets. We're going to hear from our buddy Trey McBride. A weird, interesting story he shared yesterday on the internet. That's next.
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9: All right, what's happening on our Twitter timeline that we want to share with the tribe? I got a couple tweets. Cecil's got a couple of tweets. We'll get through as many as we can. First up, our boy, our buddy, Trey McBride. He was on a recent podcast. I believe it was Bussin' It with the Boys or whatever that's called. With those guys on, I think they're on Barstool. And he was talking about some time at CSU and really, in particular, winning the award for being the best tight end in the country. And how then the Rams approached him to handle who gets that trophy. Take it away, Trey.
10: The one thing that was cool about Colorado State is I did win the Mackey Award, which was pretty cool, the best tight end, which had never really been done at a power or whatever. That was pretty special just to win that award. But funny thing about this is they give you the big trophy. It's a huge, and at the time, Colorado State was like, are you going to keep the trophy or are we going to put it in the, and I'm like, what? It's my trophy. I'm keeping it. And they're like, well, we got to get a replica. It's like 15 grand, like, how are we going to do that? And I'm like,
11: you just got drafted the same round.
10: Like, I don't know, man. Figure it out. They're asking, like, we got to ask some donors for some money to get this trophy in the trophy case. And I'm like, well, you guys better figure it out because I'm keeping this one. Go to Arizona. I get
12: college is sweating over 15 or

0: Tough, man.
1: Yeah, that's why I didn't get any
2: NIL
1: money.
2: But also, Colorado State, you want it for some recruiting purposes.
0: Well, I'm with them, but the fact they're having like a sit down, like, well, we need a replica. That's $15,000. How are we gonna get it? It's like, I don't know, man.
2: We don't have any donors, Trey.
1: You're a donor.
2: You are the donor now.
3: So, they're right.
4: We love you for Collins. We love you.
3: I understand what it is up there. And look, you know, I know Trey a little bit. He didn't come from the money that some folks have and can go, oh, you need 15 grand so I can keep the trophy here. That's 15 grand for my college.
4: Right.
3: That's not what it was. Now he's doing just fine these days. But it's just an interesting story of like, wait a minute. The university didn't have the 15 grand?
4: Right.
3: And if you want the trophy in the case that bad, come up with the 15 grand or don't put the trophy in there. Put a picture of Trey holding the trophy, which costs 78 cents to print at Walgreens.
4: Exactly. And what's funny is Deion Sanders could do a Instagram post for sunglasses and make 15 grand.
3: Yeah. That's actually
4: off the one post.
3: That's a low ball.
4: Off the one post. Yeah. I get 15 grand a post, right? Like he yeah, okay, CSU. It's only the truth, right? It's not meant to make you feel good. CSU doesn't have the dollars. So Trey told him to figure it out. Which I'm glad he did. By the way, that's his trophy.
3: It's my trophy. I won it.
4: Exactly.
3: It says Trey McBride, CSU Rams, not CSU Rams, Trey McBride. Mm-hmm. So yeah, did the right thing and now he's got that hardware in his trophy case.
4: Oh,
3: it sounds so good. Sounds so good. All right, last one for me, and it's real quick. It's just from a guy named Bob in Boulder. Nobody in Colorado should have personal fireworks this year. The state is a tinderbox. Please let sanity and common sense prevail. Bob in Boulder, I am with you. The problem is sanity and common sense are a rare commodity these days. But man, I'm going out of town and the lady is staying at home. I'm so freaking nervous. We're literally going over hey, can you do this three times on Saturday with spraying the house and the lawn and all the things down that need to be sprayed down? Fireworks should be outlawed, not even allowed. Why am I seeing pop-up stands of fireworks in Colorado right now? Get the hell out of here.
4: Yeah, we got one in Roxborough in the Safeway, and I'm like, did you know?
3: Go home. Just
4: you know
3: leave.
4: What happens?
3: You're not welcome.
5: We'll put a boot in your ass.
2: Are you guys against fireworks on the 4th of July?
3: Yes.
4: This is who I am. This is like Kiss My Stats coming in off the top rope.
2: Un-American by you guys.
3: And it's the 250th, too.
4: You want to burn down your house?
2: Nah, just do it carefully.
3: Well, that's the problem. Careful.
4: Who's
3: fireworks
4: careful
3: and booze
4: when they're
3: don't
4: boozed
3: mix.
4: Up?
2: Me.
4: You're careful?
2: Yeah.
4: Play say the cheese. Say cheese. I guarantee when he was saying say cheese. How hammered on a scale of 1 to 10, how hammered were you? Because I want to get...
6: That guy's burning a house down.
3: Yeah, yeah.
4: that guy's totally burned a house down.
2: On a scale of 1 to 10,
4: because during my vacation, my plan is... I was going to tell you guys this on the air, so I'm glad we took this opportunity. My plan was to get as, you know, feeling as good as Kevin Kistner was. So I want to know, 1 to 10, Kev, when you said, say cheese, because my plan is on vacation every single day, I'm going to get to that Kistner level. I'm going to get to the Kistner level every single day. I might die, but I'm going to get to the Kistner level every day. So 1 through 10, where am I at?
2: That was like a 4.
3: Wow. Say cheese. That was a 4.
4: We saw the video.
2: Yeah.
4: You didn't see like you were at a 4, girl.
2: I wasn't feeling it yet.
4: Okay, all right. Where did you get to that night?
2: Eric Church's bar where I grabbed a chair where Morgan Wallen had the chair.
3: So
4: and they
3: nine,
4: told you to stop.
2: About then a nine then I got yelled point. At there, so yeah.
4: Okay.
3: So it turned into a good night.
2: Oh, yeah.
3: I like that. And send a Say Cheese audio when you're at a Kevin
4: Kistner.
3: Well,
4: we're all doing that. We're all doing that in July. All 4 of us are doing that. But yeah, it's not being anti-American, Kev. It's just...
3: I care about my house.
4: We worry about the state of Colorado.
2: No, I think anti-fireworks on the 4th of July is un-American.
3: And you know
4: what? Not firework displays. Go to Coors Field. Goes to wherever that do the professional displays. I'm against my neighbor burning my house down because they had a sparkler for their 3-year-old. Yeah.
2: And here's my other thing. Once midnight hits, we're done.
3: Stop it. There we go.
4: Okay, there you go.
2: We're done. Okay?
3: Then it's July 5th.
4: Now who's
3: it's
4: getting over. Their boot in their ass, Kev?
2: The American way.
3: I got to say for a second, I was like, are we getting shut off and going to commercial break?
4: Right.
2: Welcome to KYGO.
4: Did we just turn into a country station?
3: That's happened before, so you never know, dude. You never know.
4: Oh, boy.
7: Victory
4: indeed.
3: All right, Cease, what's on your
4: tongue? I don't know if I can top that. I don't think I can top that at all whatsoever. But I'll do this one. It's a fun one for sure. Without revealing your actual age, what's something you remember that if you told a younger person, they wouldn't understand? Alex, I want to look at you when I say this.
3: Oh, cool.
4: And Kevin, too, because you probably don't remember this. Video games only worked on Channel 3.
3: Oh, yeah.
4: You remember.
3: Yep.
4: Alex,
6: absolutely
4: Kev,
6: remember.
4: Do you remember when video games only worked on Channel 3?
2: Yeah. Yeah.
4: Okay, thank God.
3: Early days
4: now,
3: of video games.
4: Now, go tell Joey that. Go
3: he
4: tell
3: doesn't
4: some
3: know
4: of these 20-year-olds.
3: No offense, he just never had Channel 3.
4: Exactly, he doesn't have Channel 3. Yeah. But like, I just thought it was an interesting conversation. Without revealing your actual age, what's something you remember that if you told a younger person, they wouldn't understand? I remember when Pop had tabs that you would pull off and just throw everywhere because everyone littered in the 70s. But like, you guys don't remember that. You're not old enough to remember when there was the tab for the Pop that you would open your Pop, but you'd actually just pull it off.
3: And the whole thing
4: would
3: come off?
4: You'd have like a little piece of aluminum and you just throw it. Those things used to be everywhere.
3: Okay.
4: Yeah. So if you tell someone something like that, you guys look at me like I'm crazy.
3: Yeah,
4: like
3: the tab
4: I have three
3: thing
4: heads.
3: I didn't know about.
4: Yeah, you didn't know about the tab thing? Okay. I think it was more like a early 80s type thing.
3: Okay.
4: So
3: okay.
4: Before your time.
3: Yeah.
4: But either way, I think that's interesting. And by the way, Kev and Alex, you youngsters over there, you're going to be this guy pretty soon.
3: Not far off.
4: Yeah. So there's just things that we, you know, try to explain a flip phone or a rotary phone to a kid today. Try to explain a cassette. Try to explain waiting to hear a song on the radio and the DJ would shut up long enough so that you could actually press record and record your favorite song.
3: Making a mixtape for the lady you're trying to French kiss later on that week.
4: Exactly. Yeah. So explain some of that type of stuff and I think you'll see how quickly things change.
6: I can't wait to tell the youth about LimeWire and how I killed my first computer with it. And they'll be like, what are you talking about, dude?
4: Well, with all the streaming services, like, we thought it was the day, man. I'm like, wow.
3: Well, this is how I get
4: I know Lars Ulrich from Metallica hated all of us, but it's like, Napster is awesome.
3: He really hated Matt McChesney. Specifically, Matt McChesney. He hated him a lot.
4: You're putting Chess's business
3: He shared the stories before.
4: Okay.
3: He literally got caught up at practice. They showed up at a CU practice and said, which one of y'all are Matt McChesney? Because he was downloading so much illegal music.
4: Yeah.
3: Well, it wasn't just music. Remember, you could get movies.
4: Yeah.
3: Like, they were still in the theater.
4: Right.
3: Now, granted, it's some Yahoo with a camera
4: probably
3: on his
4: me
3: shoulder.
4: Recording The Phantom Menace
3: but putting
4: in my
3: it on,
4: son's
3: on
4: diaper bag in a video camera. I did that.
3: Did you get... Were you rewarded for uploading, or you just did it to your man of the people?
4: I did it because I wanted that lightsaber fight. I didn't want to have to go back to the theater. I saw Phantom Menace like 15 times. I didn't want to have to go 35 times.
3: Yeah, just watch it at home.
4: Yeah, so I just took an extra diaper bag, and there was a baby room in the theater. So I was sat in a nice, quiet baby room with my son, who was an infant.
3: Yeah.
4: He had his diaper bag, and I had my diaper bag.
3: Yeah.
4: I'm not like Dion girl. I had a video camera in that diaper bag.
3: You know what, I'd go Pogs was one.
4: Okay.
3: For like older athletes, or, you know, we call ourselves that. Athletes hoop it up.
4: Yeah.
3: Remember that?
4: Yeah.
3: That used to be, if you won a hoop it up tournament, I was fortunate to win a couple of those in Colorado. Like 5 or 6 times we won hoop it up, the whole state. And like, dude, you get some respect for that from your community.
4: Yes. Yes.
3: For that next year. And there was I think only 2 years we went back to back. And so, like, dude, for those couple of years, you're like, you know, nobody could tell
4: nobody's
3: me
4: better than
3: Theo,
4: us.
3: Nothing right
4: yeah.
3: now.
4: So, yeah.
3: Hoop it up for like the athletes that are a little bit.
4: But
3: older.
4: How many youngsters would even understand that? You know,
3: it was legit street cred. Like, you got street credibility
4: right.
3: for a little
4: right.
3: while
4: from basketball.
3: Yeah, and one of the coolest fights I've ever got into was at Hoop It Up, where like not only was my team versus their team, my old man got involved. It was my mom got involved. And it's a story that we cherish and share to this day.
4: I've never gotten a fight with my dad, like with me and my dad against someone.
3: That was that day for me.
4: That would
3: be so
4: sick,
3: cool,
4: dude. Almost did it with Liam. Because there was someone jawing at him in Roxborough, and I just told him, I was like, he's a trained assassin. Like, don't, what are you doing? Like, stop.
3: He's the one you should leave alone.
4: Exactly.
3: A guy shoved my little sister.
4: Oh, no. A man put hands on a woman?
3: A dude in the tournament pushed my little sister to the ground.
4: Oh,
3: and,
4: no.
3: My dad was like, let's get him.
4: Hell to the no.
3: And it was awesome, dude. It's literally like my coolest dad-father moment ever. Outside of like we accomplish things in sports, but that was a great day. So Hoop It Up would be one for me. All right, let's get into our lunch hour. I do want to look back at some of the best Broncos seasons from a quarterback. Well, Peyton Manning owns all three of the top records. Got me thinking about Bo. Could he ever come close to any of those three seasons that the Sheriff had? We're going to answer that, but first an update on what's happening with the Denver Nuggets. And the latest with the Colorado Avalanche. The Nuggets had a 24-hour head start on free agency, and the Avs are already busier than the Nuggets. Details coming up next.
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0: kick it?
1: Yes, you can. Hour number three, quarter number three. We play four quarters every single day. We're rocking with you till two. That's when the drive gets in here. Zach Bye and Philip Lindsay are going to get you home today. They're rolling with you from 2 to 6, and we've even got you covered in that 7 o'clock hour as well, 6 to 7 o'clock hour with Denver Sports Tonight. 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We appreciate you rocking with Cecil and I. It is a Don't Be That Guy Wednesday, so if you have something you want to get off your chest, hit us up at 303-713-1043. 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Or with Tribe and Trucker Roll Call. Doesn't have to stop because we're halfway through the program. Tell us who you are, where you are, what you're doing for a buck out there today so we can give you and your company, especially if you own it, a little shout out here on the show. All right, Cece, it is NBA free agency, NHL free agency as well, and I said it, the Colorado Avalanche have already done more than the Denver Nuggets have, and the Nuggets had, I don't know, about a 12, 14-hour head start on what the Nuggets could have done. In fact, the Nuggets have done absolutely nothing. The one thing that they have done is we know Jalen Pickett's not going to come back. Sorry, Jalen, but who really cares? Tim Hardaway is not going to come back. Definitely care about that. Tim Hardaway signed a $6.5 million contract with the Miami Heat, doubled up his pay. The Nuggets literally can't match that. That would have put them in a lock on their hard cap and a lock into apron number two. And we know that the Kroenkes are going to avoid that like the plague. So it felt inevitable that Timmy was going to go because somebody was going to pay him more than what the Nuggets could have paid him because of how he performed this year with the Denver Nuggets. So it's still a slap in the face and kind of a harsh reality check right. of, man, how do they fill that void? I know Julian Strother is the next man up, but Cece, even as the Julian Strother guy, do you think he's going to come in and make 200-plus three-pointers in his new role?
2: No. No what?
1: I don't either.
2: You want a piece of this, old man?
1: That's a huge loss for the Denver Nuggets. What will they do to fill that void? Is it just Julian Strother? Are they simply just waiting on the shoe to drop for Peyton Watson? Is that what they're doing? I would guess they told Peyton's agent, hey, we're going to give you a day, two, maybe three to even test the water and figure out where it's going.
2: Sure.
1: But we talked about this a little bit before we even cracked the mics today. Even if they say that behind closed doors to his agent and player to be team friendly and kind of do the right thing, why aren't you publicly saying, and even if you don't mean it, who cares if you're lying, publicly say, we want Peyton Watson back. We're in the business of matching any offer that another team puts out there.
2: Right.
1: And maybe not, but maybe you do scare off a couple of teams from picking up the phone and giving him more options to think about.
2: I think that's what you should be doing if you're the Denver Nuggets. You have to make sure that you've made these moves. And by the way, the Lakers movement now makes you think, oh, are they out on Peyton Watson? Because it sure does seem like that.
1: Money's tight now
2: so
1: in LA.
2: Because of that, with you, you know, if you're the Nuggets, like, you've got to make sure in an offseason where everyone's watching you with intent and they're watching you going through some embarrassing things, including Josh Kroenke doing whatever that was during the draft. As the nation watches you, as Nuggets Nation watches you, are you going to get it done the right way? Are you going to do the deal with Peyton Watson? Are you going to perhaps make a move for LeBron James? Like, there's things you could do. The Watson thing becomes even more paramount than it was before.
1: Mm-hmm.
2: Because the whole reason you were doing these, you know, supposed cartwheels or backflips or gymnastics, I should say, trying to find a deal with AG, trying to find a deal for Cam Johnson, it was to sign Peyton Watson. Well, now the team that was the largest threat, although Brooklyn may be a threat, we'll talk about where Peyton Watson is right now with Michael Jr. Porter. So let's talk about that. But I think if you're the Nuggets, the Watson thing becomes even more critical for you. It was already critical. Mm-hmm. We can tell by the conversations around this team. Now with the Lakers being out, basically, on Peyton Watson, it's even more critical you get this done. Because the Lakers are legit now.
1: The Lakers have a really solid team led by still one of the greatest superstars in the NBA,
2: right,
1: in Luka Doncic.
2: Yep.
1: So what they've done today, this morning specifically, you know what it is? It's they couldn't have come out and just said this outright. But I'm assuming they wanted off LeBron just as bad as LeBron wanted off of L.A. That was a two-way, like, I got to get done with this, and we got to get done with you.
2: Right.
1: So it worked out for their situation. And now, of course, the rumors and rumblings of LeBron and where he ends up, we're going to get into that a little bit later on. Yeah, with the Peyton Watson thing, it's and almost as slow as the NBA news has been trickling in, maybe it's a little bit of an advantage here that they're getting slow things, because I thought to myself, if you're going to give Peyton Watson 3 days, all right, what if it's the 3 days are up and he goes, I thought about it, I don't want to be here. And then now the 3 days are up and there's no other players to go get a tract or try to dip into a well and fill out your roster with top tier free agents.
2: Because of that, don't you think that they have a good idea?
1: That he wants to come back?
2: Yeah. Mm-hmm. I mean, you wouldn't give him that time.
1: You know what? My initial reaction yesterday, and especially after I get back from old man basketball, I'm like, hey, I'm going to get home and there's going to be Nuggets news and I'm going to get to fire it up and get going. And tomorrow on the show's going to be great. And then I get home and nothing is there. And then the more and more I think about it and the more and more I try to add what this Nikola Jokic situation is.
2: Okay.
1: I hope I'm not just talking myself into this as a fan, because as I always say, I'm that before this microphone and I'll be that when this microphone's gone. I do think there is some legitimate weight and could be a conversation about the Kroenkes just saying, hey, we're going to pay the repeater tax. I think there is some, at least if they want us to believe they are who they think they are.
2: Okay.
1: There could be some legitimacy to, we're going to run it back. We're going to pay a repeater tax. Doesn't affect the salary cap. It just affects Enos's dollars and his bottom line. And we're going to show Nikola Jokic that it's not actually about money right now. It's about you. And that's all coming from Nikola doing what he did on what was it, Monday, saying, I'm not quite ready to sign that extension yet. And again, we found out today that Nikola's brother became a certified NBA agent. I'd imagine that ties into the
2: weight. I'm not ready
1: as
2: to
1: well.
2: Sign it yet. Oh, he's an agent. I'm ready. Yeah.
1: We're ready now. He's on the contract.
2: Yeah, big gulps, huh?
1: Yeah. So that's probably a part of it. But I would say, like, hey, we get into this tomorrow. You and I are off tomorrow and Friday. But when we get back at some point next week and you go, man, they still haven't done anything major. If running it back, paying the luxury tax, and that sends the right message to Nikola Jokic, it doesn't change my opinion, and I doubt it's going to change yours on them being a championship contender.
2: Right.
1: But if it sends the right message to Nikola, and they're still a really good basketball team, I don't want to say that's enough, because it's not. But is that okay?
2: Beggars can't be choosers?
1: I mean, that's kind of what it feels like.
2: I know, but isn't it like...
1: It feels dirty, too.
2: You're just going to kind of take what you can get.
1: Of like, hey, can we become a contender and prove it to Nikola? If the answer is yes to that, then that's great. And maybe bringing this Dave Yeager, some of these assistant coaches with coaching experience, makes us feel better about that, because they can fire David and plug and play with whomever that may be. But if on Monday their priority had to change from... We're going to do what we have to do to be a contender, but get our money right, to, hey, our priority changed to prove it to Nikola and then try to be a contender, and the money stuff came off the table.
2: Yeah.
1: I'm going to, basically, because I know the hand I'm being dealt, I'm going to play that hand and have to be okay with it. Does that make sense?
2: Yeah. I mean, that's where they're at right now, right? I mean, there's the...
1: If they're choosing to make Nikola happy, I'm also going to be happy with
2: that. Yes, yes. And I think that's the best way to put it, right? Because the truth isn't meant to make you feel good. And the truth is, with David Ottman as their coach, they're probably not a real contender.
1: It's true.
2: You get LeBron, you'll be a real contender. So I think there are ways that you can look at this offseason with excitement. And there's ways you can look at this offseason with... Can you get to 2027 offseason, please? Because David Adelman's still your coach. So I like what you're saying, and making Joker happy should be the first thing. When Josh Kroenke wakes up and is billionaire silk sheets, he should think, how am I making Nikola happy today?
1: Yeah. That should be his first thought. Wake up, smell the coffee. Somebody's bringing it to him, and then he's like, how do I make Nikola happy this morning?
2: Yes, Nikola, your horse is okay? Your buggy needs a flat tire? What's going on? Like,
1: why doesn't he treat it like Pat Sertan? Call him in the morning like, yo, you need $5 mil? You interested in $5 million right now? I'll give it to you. If you're interested, I'll give it to you.
2: Hey, congrats on your brother. Let's you know, celebrate a little bit.
1: Here's $2 million. Give it to your brother. Something. I don't know. It's not my money, so I don't care what they do with
2: it. He probably couldn't do that. I mean,
1: I'm sure there's some workaround.
2: He couldn't publicly do that.
1: Right.
2: But yes. Always a workaround.
1: Your LLC could pay Nemanja something for his services, right?
2: Sure, yeah.
1: Isn't that why I mean, you have different LLCs to we know why you have LLCs.
2: Yeah, yeah. We know. Rich guys doing rich guy things.
1: Yeah, yeah. I don't want to blow up anybody's spot. Plus, I have an LLC. So, you know, so it is what it is. So, yeah, they didn't make major moves. Again, because of the landscape around the NBA, right now, I'm not overly concerned. I've kind of been preparing myself for the loss of Tim Hardaway Jr. It would have been outstanding if they kept him, kind of thought that was coming.
2: I was going to say, we had talked about it briefly with THJ. It's like, yeah, you're probably going to lose him. But that's all we did. Mm-hmm. You didn't. When the news hits and I see the number, the money, I'm like, oh, good for you, THJ.
1: Double his pay.
2: And then I think, oh, God, Miami's going to be better than the Knicks. Oh, my God.
1: Miami's a problem.
2: Miami and the Knicks could be that rivalry like it was 30 years ago when it was glorious. P.J. Brown body slamming Charlie Ward and stuff. Like, that's awesome. Alonzo Mourning, Larry Johnson fighting. I want to see that again.
1: Yeah.
2: But I saw the number and I was like, well, yep. He got his money.
1: Dude, actually,
2: he
1: more than doubled because there's no state tax in Florida.
2: Oh, there you go.
1: So it's $6.5 million to the $3.2 he was making in Denver plus no state tax. You're just seeing more dollars. And you get to live in Miami.
2: I feel really good for him. I never thought he was going to stay.
1: No, I didn't either.
2: I never really thought he was going to stay. So when the news hits, you see the dollars, you can acknowledge, great job, and then you go, oh, well, yeah, it wasn't. And it doesn't offend me. I know when someone says no to your team, a lot of fans will be like, I hate Jimmy Hardaway now. I know, if you got hate in your heart, let it out.
1: Mm-hmm.
2: I don't hate him. He went and got his bag, and he's on a contender, like a real contender.
1: I celebrate the American dream, moving to a city you like and making the most money you can possibly make. I think Tim Hardaway did that.
2: Yep.
1: So that's all good. American dream, right? The other news that came that had the Nuggets tie, Shams tweeted it out last night, that Bogdan Bogdanovic has agreed to sign a one-year deal with the Houston Rockets. Sucks because he stays in the West. But I said it yesterday. I like Bogey. I think he's a solid player. He's fun, and the relationship there with Nikola I think matters. And trying to cater to Nikola could have been something you've done. But a Bogey's not this, like, if they lost Timmy and signed Bogey, nobody should be going, oh, they replaced him. Because that's not even close to who Bogdanovich is anymore.
2: Yeah, that's not the case. Why do you feel he chose Houston?
1: I'd imagine they gave him more money than the Nuggets could have.
2: Okay. Then that's always going to be a factor, but I always think of...
1: Friends, money, right? Like,
2: sorry, friends.
1: Yeah. You still want to be my friend if I live in a different state and have more money?
2: Yeah, if I live in Houston instead. But the Rockets, where are the Rockets at? You know what I mean? Like, in their rebuild or whatever, and their kind of surge to the forefront, where are the Rockets at? Because we definitely talk about Minnesota changing. We talk about OKC, obviously, and San Antonio is here. San Antonio was earlier.
1: Mm-hmm.
2: I think they were at least a year early to get to the NBA Finals this year. Is that Houston next year? I'll ask you straight up. Do you think Houston is on a track like San Antonio where they're going to get where they want to get faster than we think?
1: I don't think they're quite there yet. I look at
2: still a couple years away.
1: Yeah, the landscape of the West is it's Oklahoma. Well, it's San Antonio. It's Oklahoma City. There's two. And
2: Lakers.
1: It's LA now. I think those are your three top tier Western Conference teams.
2: Okay, so what you're basically saying is if you're the Denver Nuggets, you ain't getting the three seed, girl.
1: No, I think the rest of the West, the Denver Nuggets, the Minnesota Timberwolves,
2: okay.
1: Portland now is a part of this conversation.
2: Yes.
1: Golden State will be. I don't know about the Clippers, maybe a play-in type of situation, figure out what that looks like. And then Houston are all these next-tier teams that are, all right, you might win 50 games.
2: Sure.
1: You're going to be in the playoffs, but you have 0% chance of winning a championship.
2: So is Denver the best of the next-tier teams?
1: No.
2: Who is?
1: Minnesota.
2: Okay. That's fair. I mean, until you can beat Minnesota, it's Minnesota.
1: Yeah.
2: Because as you listed off the teams, I was like, put a pin in that with Minnesota. But you just said it. You said it with your chest. And the truth isn't meant to make you feel good. Minnesota is better.
1: They played a 7-game series a few months ago, and Denver won 2 of the games.
2: And their backups got punked to them.
1: Yeah.
2: So, yeah.
1: Jaden McDaniels still over there?
2: Yeah.
1: They're better.
2: You're not better than the second-tier team. You're not the best second-tier
1: team.
2: You're
1: on the same tier, but you're below that team.
2: Yeah. Right.
1: Yeah.
2: So you're like a 5 seed.
1: Mm-hmm.
2: Okay.
1: Which isn't home court, and it's the same dance that we just did.
2: Oh, my God. Yeah.
1: Get am I wrong? No. If I'm wrong, it's okay. You
2: well,
1: can tell me.
2: Let us know. Tribe Helps Tribe. YouTube chat powered by Sean Ponda. What's up, YouTube? I want to know, like, are they Are they a play-in team?
1: Alex just asked me that. Like, are they fighting for something like that?
2: Right.
1: I mean, the state that they're in, and heaven forbid another injury-riddled season comes, then they're exactly that.
2: Is AG getting any younger?
1: No, he's not.
2: Does he know father time? He said, hey, you can reverse that for me. Can you do that?
1: Yeah.
2: I mean, you have now Julian Strother stepping into THJ's role, likely getting that opportunity. Can he be consistent? Can he be better, both offensively and defensively? I'll quote Jim Carrey in Batman Forever. Too many questions. Too many questions, man. There's a lot of questions with this team. I don't think they're the play-in team, but I think they're like a 5 seed. And that sucks. Mm-hmm. With Nikola Jokic, you're a 5 seed? Oh, yeah, David Ottman's your coach.
1: That's
2: never
1: right.
2: mind.
1: That's exactly
2: That's
1: right.
2: why you're a 5 seed.
1: Mm-hmm. All right, a couple things I want to tell you what's going on with the Avs. I see a couple Don't Be That Guy Wednesdays. Armando is getting it. I like that
2: what's
1: name.
2: What's up, Armando?
1: Armando. It's cool. Don't Be That Guy Wednesday, who has a full cart of groceries and goes to the self-checkout line. That's great, Armando. Why would you go to self-check? You can't even, like, operate. There's not enough space for bags
2: to put groceries
1: in. Well,
2: then everyone's
1: got to
2: get around you. Right, right. And then you're going to take them and you're going to put them in the cart, and then the little weigh scale things are going to think that you don't have them in there and you're trying to rip off the store or whatever. Like, what are we doing?
1: Self-checkout is 15 items or less. It's an express lane.
2: Yeah,
1: right?
2: It's like when you're either the small cart or the handheld.
1: Yeah, the small cart.
2: Handheld basket. Yeah.
1: Yeah.
2: Huh. Yeah, full cart to self-checkout. Don't
1: be
2: that guy.
1: That's a great
2: one.
1: This is from Creaky. I feel like I know what he's doing.
2: Okay,
1: here.
2: What's up,
1: you
2: Creaky?
1: You be the final judge.
2: Right.
1: Don't be that lady that overreacts to trades by the Avs. From Creaky. We got a little tribe-on-tribe action going on right now?
2: Maybe.
1: Is he upset with Mel?
2: Maybe.
1: Is he upset with our hockey lady?
2: Is Mel being dramatic? Is she doing that? I'm going to check the YouTube chat powered by Sean Bonda, so we'll check it out. By the way, Creaky did say...
1: I got to read that for Creaky.
2: Creaky said it in the chat. He said... and Mel actually pushed back on it, but Mel's like, I think Chris McFarland builds Nashville into a better team than Colorado. So
1: then what he did with Colorado or what Colorado will be?
2: Then what Colorado will be.
1: Okay.
2: So if that's Mel being dramatic, so be it. Mm-hmm.
1: I think that's Mel probably trusting a lot in Chris McFarland, and why shouldn't she?
2: Right.
1: But I'm not going to say they're better than the Colorado Avalanche. They got anybody?
2: They will be. They will be. That's what she's saying.
1: Okay.
2: He will build them into a better team than they are.
1: And that might be timeline, and then like Nate's 32, 33
2: sure,
1: at the
2: right.
1: time, Gabe's 36. Like
2: right.
1: maybe the pendulum maybe swings back in that direction, but for like this year and next, I don't think that's
2: well,
1: coming.
2: Well, and the nice thing about the Avs that we know, their window isn't closing, but it's not opening either. So what are you going to do? You're going to sign Kale? Why haven't we got that news? It's 12/19. It's July 1st.
1: Yeah.
2: We should have gotten that
1: We should have
2: news.
1: Woken up to that.
2: Yeah, we should have woken up to a scheduled press conference. I know it's the first day, but guess who's having a press conference? Cale Makar. Mm-hmm. Like, just get that thing done. There's no need to wait. You know what the number's going to be. Pay the man everything that he wants because he's deserving of it and more. In fact, when he signs it, it won't be that long before that deal's seen as somewhat of a bargain.
1: I mean, especially with the way NHL salary cap's going on because
2: yep.
1: the four letters embrace them again.
2: Yep, yep.
1: Now
2: the four
1: you get
2: letters
1: TV money.
2: Pushing them again. Mm-hmm. So you're going to get that going, and Cale Makar is going to be here playing on a what is going to be seen as like, well, I can't believe you locked him up for that.
1: We'll be talking about Cale the way we talk about Pat Sertan.
2: Exactly.
1: Like, man, good thing they did that when they did it because
2: mm-hmm.
1: you're not breaking the bank.
2: Yep.
1: A couple more Don't Be That Guys, and we'll tell you exactly what's going on with the Avalanche. He wrote it as this, so I'll say it. Timmy in Westminster says, don't be that guy. Oh, we get this one, and I love it. That puts the Broncos decal on your car with the horse head tilted up. Just don't.
2: Why do people do that?
1: I don't know.
2: I've noticed that.
1: It's 99% of them are that way.
2: Yeah.
1: Instead of just the... It doesn't look that way on the helmet.
2: I know.
1: It's parallel on the helmet.
2: I know. But then someone gets to their car and they just like tilt it. And
1: yeah.
2: I'm not exactly sure why. And they do it either way, like nose up and nose down.
1: Yeah.
2: I've seen both.
1: Mm-hmm.
2: Doesn't make any sense.
1: Would
2: bumper stickers are weird to me anyway. Like, I think we have to establish a number. I think the number's 4. It's probably 3,
1: yeah.
2: honestly.
1: If you have more than 3, you're crazy.
2: If you have more than 3, I've got something to say. Nobody cares.
1: Yeah. Get a podcast. Your mom will love it. Right.
2: And what is it? The one like the be peaceful with everybody. What's that bumper sticker? Why am I blanking on this?
1: I don't know.
2: The bumper sticker that's all like peace and joy and all that. Like
1: make love, not war.
2: Something.
1: Yeah.
2: The worst drivers ever.
1: Mm-hmm. Yeah. If you, like I said, if you have too many bumper stickers are we all think you're bat crap crazy. That's what I'm thinking from my vehicle. Mm-hmm. Of like, oh, I would never hang out with you.
2: It's like number of cats.
1: Yeah.
2: You can have a cat. You can have a couple cats.
1: If you have a
2: you have back, eight cats?
1: A back windshield and bumper it's full covered of bumper in stickers. Stickers.
2: Yeah.
1: I would assume you never shut up. You just talk and talk and talk.
2: Mm-hmm.
1: Like, can we get a moment? Can I say something? Or can we just sit in silence maybe? That's what the full bumper sticker person is.
2: Right, right.
1: Not good. Larson, Highlands Ranch, don't be that guy. When there are no people to check you out and you are forced to self-check out with the giant bag of groceries. Oh, so it's not his fault every time. You could have the cart full of groceries and the only thing open is self-checkout. I've seen that too.
2: I've seen that as well. It's interesting. How much home delivery do you do?
1: I haven't done it, but you and Spivak have been telling me for a while I need to do it.
2: Yeah, yeah. I kind of love it.
1: Because it's free?
2: Yeah, it can be. Like, if you're King Supers, maybe it's not free. I don't want to speak out of turn, but like, I don't know. What does it cost me not having to go to the store?
1: Do you tip that person?
2: I don't know.
1: Like, hey, here's a five. Or I don't know.
2: It's,
1: tipping's out of control anyway these days.
2: You probably should. Yes, I believe you should. Yes.
1: Okay. I got to try that because I'm
2: why don't you try it? You like going to the store?
1: I told you before I play a little game where I try to beat my PR every time. Of like, all right, if I was here for 15 minutes and 48 seconds last week, I got to be here for 15 minutes and 45 seconds this week.
2: Anyone else think that's weird?
0: No, not at all. So,
2: you're backing him up, Alex?
0: I love that
2: Thank
0: he said
2: you.
0: That. So my King
2: That's so weird.
0: The King Supers that was by me recently shut down. There's a new King Supers now. That old King Supers.
2: Sick
0: I would,
2: brag, bro.
0: I would literally be like, okay, I'm going to walk in right now. I know where everything is.
1: Yeah.
0: How fast can I get what I'm trying to get?
1: It's like a little game.
0: Yeah, because then I'm out of there and who knows how many
2: Kev,
0: minutes.
2: Kev, these guys are weird.
0: This
2: Kev.
0: New King Supers, I need to figure out the layout.
2: I'm sorry.
0: Usually me and Alex
2: are on the same page and then Dover and Kev are on the same page. But Kev, you got to help me here. I can't be the only one.
3: Yeah, I don't want to go into the store.
2: I don't want to race.
1: At all? You don't want to go?
2: This isn't Supermarket Swap, girl. What are you doing? Just brushing stuff into your cart. Who wants to race in the store?
1: I literally time it. Like on my phone, I start a timer.
2: That is weird.
1: Last week I did this.
2: That is bizarre.
1: Oh, I love
2: it. That is very, very weird.
1: I guess it is
2: weird.
1: And
2: I'm the weirdo.
1: Because I say it all the time. If I go with my lady, when you're going to the grocery store.
2: Who wants to go anywhere to the store?
1: A lady is going to shop. I'm going to pick up. I'm picking things up. I don't care what the calories are or what it costs. I'm picking it up because I know we need it. So I got to get in, get out. Like, I'm not looking at all that stuff.
3: Now, let me ask you this. Okay, this was a dilemma recently.
1: Okay.
3: If you buy the groceries, they have them delivered to you. Do you have to go out and help the delivery person
2: No.
3: bring the groceries in?
2: No.
1: They come into your house?
3: They put them at the front door.
1: Oh, okay.
2: No, you don't have to. You don't have to do that.
3: My lady made me go out there and help him bring the stuff to the door.
2: Yeah. No. He brings it to the door. You bring it in the house.
3: Yeah. She goes, well, you got to go help him. Hold the door open. I'm like, are you kidding me?
1: You're not invited into my house.
3: No.
1: I've seen too many Law and Orders. That's
3: well,
1: just
3: he
1: not
3: wasn't
1: going
3: coming
1: down.
3: In. He was just putting them at the front.
1: Okay.
3: But still, I'm like, I got to go out to the car and help him. He's getting paid to do that.
1: Plus, sometimes my house smells like pine cones, you know? So I'm like, just stay outside. This is for us in here. All right, that's what's going on. We're getting into some don't be that guy conversations with pickup groceries. We got to talk a little bit about what the Avalanche were doing, plus that conversation about Bo Nix and Jaylen Waddle records is coming up next.
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1: One of our texters.
0: What's up? What's up?
1: Didn't throw their name on it. 517.
2: Tried making you laugh?
1: No matter how fast Dover gets that grocery shopping done, Cecil and I just bring them from the porch to the kitchen in a fraction of that time. I shared it with some of other people. Joey does it as well. I asked the fearless leader, Amanda, if it's weird. I said, Cecil thinks this is weird. Is it weird? And then I told her that I time myself at the grocery store, and she said, yeah, that's weird.
2: Yeah.
1: So I guess me, Joey, and Alex are weird.
2: If the weird guy, hand raised, is telling you something's weird,
17: you might want to reconsider things.
1: It's weird, right?
17: I'm just saying. It's only weird if you make it weird, but that's flipping weird, dude.
1: I thought we were in the trust tree. I was just
17: we
1: sharing.
17: Are in the trust tree, but I'm also, I want, you know, we want to help. It's why we want to help each other out, right? Don't be that guy that's knocking over toddlers because you're racing through the store.
1: Because if you see a guy in an Aurora King Super speed walking through the Gatorade aisle, that's me. And I'm trying to get that zero Gatorade grape and get on to the next
17: aisle. Are you
1: aisle.
17: Secretly Michael Jordan?
1: Just
17: Just competitive at everything? Like, I think.
1: I don't even like losing to myself.
17: I know. Like, you're competitive about everything.
0: All right. I have an idea. I have a pitch. All right.
17: Okay. What's your pitch?
0: I think you and Cecil go into a King Supers. Someone comes in dressed as a ref. You guys get into a runner's start.
17: Okay.
0: 3-2-1 countdown. Go. We give you a list of groceries.
1: Yeah.
0: Here's what you're trying to grab, and we'll see who can do it the quickest.
1: I like that. But see, you go to Safeway, right? Just because it's close to the house.
17: Yeah, it's in Roxborough.
1: So I go to King Supers again just because it's close to the house. So I know, just like you're saying, I know the lay of my King Supers like the back of my hand, dude. I'm going in. I'm going right by the flowers. I'm going to go get my cucumber for my cucumber wata right there. I'm going to grab a couple salads for the lady. Then I'm going to take that through the back way, get to the Gatorade, grab my zero Gatorade, go to the deli, get my little wraps. Then maybe if I'm feeling it, I'll grab a chocolate milk in the back dairy section and right to the front and I'm out. And I can do that in about 7 minutes and 32 seconds.
17: You've timed it.
1: I have timed it. So, all right, I guess I'm weird. That's the consensus here from everybody at the radio station. But at least Alex and Joey are weird with me. So I am not alone. All right, let's talk a little bit about the Avs, and we'll get into these records that I think can be broken. One from Bo and a couple, perhaps, from Jalen Waddle. But to get everybody up to date, we've talked about the Nuggets, well, not doing anything except for losing Tim Hardaway Jr., which if you had a pulse and followed the Denver Nuggets, you probably thought that was coming. Colorado Avalanche, as their free agency started this morning, have done a couple of things. They have not signed Cale Makar. They have not signed Arturi Lehkonen yet, but both of those deals will get done. They did sign Jaden Schwartz. He signed a three-year contract. He's an older third, fourth-line player. I don't know if we said this earlier, but Colorado College alum. So that's cool. Coming home a little bit for his college days. This is a guy that is a little long in the tooth. He had a decent season a year ago. Was only able to play in about 50 games this last season. But as a third, fourth liner, I'm looking at him as a fourth liner. I think that's what Jaden Schwartz was brought here to be, is a fourth line player. And a fourth line player where you have very little expectations, I think Jaden Schwartz is going to be a good fit for the fourth line. Can he help Parker Kelly score another 20 goals this season? If the answer is yes to that, then it's a good signing that costs a little bit over $1 million a year.
17: It's a good signing with championship pedigree.
1: Yeah, he's got his name on the cup.
17: Good signing, not a big price tag, championship pedigree, what's not to love? Age? Sure, I get it. But are we focused on 3 years from now? Or are we focused on this year?
1: It's only this year.
17: I think with this team, it's only this year. In fact, that's a, you know, there's a grain impermanence to everything. It ain't forever.
1: Well, because if it's not all the way this year, there's some dynamite going on in that locker room.
17: It's massive changes. It's massive changes. And Jared Bednar's just the start.
1: Yeah.
17: By the way.
1: That's right.
17: That's just the start.
1: There's a major shakeup on that roster.
17: Right, right. So if you want to avoid said major shakeup, you better go win it all or at least get closer than you were last year. And you were close last year. You just let down in the most embarrassing way at the wrong time.
1: Mm-hmm.
17: Against the wrong team.
1: It's weird that you said that. If, like, they were close. Because
17: it doesn't feel like it, does it?
1: But I'm like,
17: because
1: you're
17: President's Trophy, you're this wagon, you're rolling. The Kings.
1: I mean, you lost
17: two games before the Minnesota wagon. Quinn Hughes. I'm going to knock Quinn Hughes into next year. Are you kidding me? What's going on? And then Vegas? It does seem like they did go far, but it doesn't really seem like it.
1: But then it feels like
17: because the Vegas series
1: literally hit a wall and we're light years away against Las Vegas. So, yeah, it's interesting to look back at their season and no, it wasn't successful. I don't care what you try to spin or twist. I'm not saying you were, but President's Trophy and things like that. That doesn't mean success. It means you were good for a big chunk of time and then got let down. Noah Juulsen is also a new defenseman coming to the Colorado Avalanche. Elliot Friedman had it first. I'm looking at Evan Rawal's Twitter account right now. 2 years, $1.1 million. And as Evan writes, the Avs are collecting right-handed defensemen. They have 5 righties now and 2 lefties. So this, again, is a depth piece that's going to give you a little bit more to play around with and mix and match pairings. for Jared Bednar that he'll do all throughout camp in the very short preseason that the NHL has. We wanted him to address the blue line after they realized that Jack Drury was just too expensive for their taste. They needed to address depth. They needed to have more problems to throw at the blue line, and they've done that here in the first few hours of free agency. Again, it's not anything where I go, we got to talk about what the Avalanche are doing right now. They're doing more than the Nuggets, but these aren't major moves because, again, this roster doesn't need major moves right now and have 17 returning contracts coming back.
17: Well, and look at how much of a better spot the Avs are in than the Nuggets because you have Jared Bednar. And, yeah, was last year's handling of the goalie situation wrong, in my opinion? Yeah. Now, could you help himself because Scott Wedgwood was so hot, right? At the end of the regular season, Wedgie was on a heater, and that led into the postseason, but also led you down a path where you had a reserve guy that wasn't used to being cold in Blackwood. Blackwood's used to being the man,
1: yeah.
17: And Wedgie's used to being cold all the time, and coming in cold, he's fine. So, a little mismanagement there, but just look at how the Avs are doing smaller moves, depth moves, good moves, you know, inexpensive moves. And the Nuggets have much further to go and aren't doing anything. I think that can tell you a lot. I feel so much better about the Avs. And I say it firmly. The Nuggets are not a championship contender. They're a five seed, whatever. The Avs clearly are, and you can tell that with these sort of moves.
1: It goes back to, I think we did this 2 weeks ago. We talked about the order of business with the Avalanche versus the Nuggets.
17: Right.
1: The Avalanche want to do something, Joe Sakic makes a call, and if the other team agrees to it or the player and agent agree to it, it gets done. Ben Tenzer and Jonathan Wallace want to do something. If it's Ben's idea, he has to ask Jonathan. If it's Jonathan's idea, he has to have Ben. They both have to agree. Then they have to call Joshy. And then if Joshy likes it, he then has to call his dad, and then Stanley has to like it. You see what I'm saying here? Three different steps that Joe doesn't have to take because he's put in place to manage and not be micromanaged, and that's not the same luxury that those guys on the Nuggets have.
17: Mm-hmm. Yeah.
1: So it's just extra steps that take extra time.
17: Extra steps that take extra time, and, well, a lot of Nuggets fans are no patience, but you're going to have to kind of wait. We're talking about a 2027 run, basically. But what do they do in 2026? They can do a little bit more.
1: Yeah, I was going to say, because if there's a way where, I mean, it would have to go so bad for the Nuggets to fire David then in time to turn it around all in the same season. You know what I mean? Mm-hmm. Like,
17: unless it was one of those assistants that's already on an Adelman thing. Like, if it was an assistant that's already on the staff. What, Jaeger, right, whoever they're talking about?
1: He's the favorite. His basketball mind is the best of.
17: So maybe that negates any sort of, like, ramp up with a new coach if it's a guy that's already been here.
1: Yeah.
17: Are they doing the same thing over again? Get someone with more experience than David Adelman. You have Nikola Jokic. David Adelman could be your coach when Nikola Jokic is not here. Right now, it's the wrong head coach. You have to get the wrong mix. Mm-hmm. I can't say that. Even with their failures, against Vegas and the Golden Knights, I don't look at Jared Bednar as the wrong guy. I look at him as the guy that better win,
1: yeah,
17: or he's gone, but I don't look at him as the wrong guy. He's already got hardware.
1: I think Jared is kind of in one of those spots of, like, is the message stale because it's been the same for so long?
17: Sure.
1: And I think that, I hate to use the example, but go back to the Davis family of, like, 10 years is the cap. Message gets stale. It's time to move on. Mm-hmm. Guess where we're at in the timeline.
17: Right, right. So in a way, somewhat like Mike Tomlin, you know, it's like,
1: yeah.
17: He had a ring. Had a couple of rings 17 years ago.
1: Right.
17: You know what I mean? That's why changes need to be made. Changes don't need to be made yet for the Colorado Avalanche in terms of their head coach. They've got this year. You've got to make the run. But the moves that you have to do besides taking care of your own business, like signing Cale to this big money deal, when does that happen? It's not going to happen today. But it's going to happen soon, in my opinion, because there's no friction here. Mm-hmm. There's no nothing. Like, it's a, Cale, you want a bunch of money?
1: Yeah.
17: Hey, it's dude, blank check time.
1: Before you go to your 4th of July parties, do you want like $17 million next year?
17: Right.
1: Like, yeah, actually, I'd love that.
17: How you want to celebrate the 4th with $17
1: million? Yeah. I think that sounds fun. All right, so that's the latest with the Colorado Avalanche depth piece and a depth blue line piece while the Denver Nuggets continue to sit on their hands. Maybe they're waiting for P-Watt. Maybe they're waiting for LeBron. More of that coming up at 1 o'clock. In the meantime, could Bo Nix ever match one of Peyton's seasons with the Denver Broncos? One of them seems completely out of reach. The other two, maybe Bo gets there. Details coming up next.
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15: 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Sean Payton skipping joint practices to maximize every rep. 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
1: Dan, I'm not looking to get rich, but I'm not sure what to do. It's something we hear a lot at 303 Law 4040 from people. They've been hurt. They just don't know what to do next. Should they talk to the insurance company? Who's going to pay their medical bills? What if they have to miss work? They don't want to call a lawyer, and they certainly don't want to sue anyone, but they just don't know what to do. 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Tough as nails, salt of the earth guy, and all he was looking to do was the right thing. 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

0: It's a great one right here. Hope y'all listen to the new T.I. It's nice. He's spreading around the ground. It's good. You like T.I.?
1: Yeah, I like T.I.
0: I told you, the reason you and I aren't participating in the hot dog eating contest on August 8th is because I'm going to see T.I.
1: Nice.
0: So if I weren't, you and I and...
1: I'd be eating lips, ears, and Alohas.
0: Yeah, you'd be upset about it, but we'd win, so it'd be worth it.
1: I don't think that would be worth it at all.
0: The feeling the rest of the day, perhaps the rest of the week.
1: Throwing up is the worst thing ever.
0: Oh, it's so bad.
1: I'm still mad at Richie Carney because I was like, I drink a lot of Mountain Dew, mm-hmm, right? Mm-hmm. I drink a lot of coffee.
0: I synced it.
1: And I told Richie, I was like, man, I don't know if I need to change up. You know, am I drinking too much caffeine? Should I drink less caffeine? And Richie's like, just grab a Zin. So I went and got some Zin. And I used to, you know, Skull Bandits or actually Levi Garrett back in the day. My dad actually thought I was really stupid for chewing. He's like, what are you doing? That's stupid.

0: like, but all the girls are chewing.
1: Oh my God, dude.
0: It's the cowgirls. It's the cowgirls. Let me finish. Let me finish.
1: Disgusting.
0: So I told Richie's like, go grab his in. I grabbed the wrong one. So I grabbed like the superpower or whatever.
1: Oh yeah.
0: And then I threw up in like 30 seconds. Mm-hmm. I just like, and I hate it. So yeah, you think meat and hot dogs?
1: Yeah.
0: And I'll give me a can of Zen. I'll swallow the whole damn thing before I eat a hot dog.
1: Not for me. Not for me. But, you know, each their own, I
0: guess. Not a Zen guy? You don't, out on the golf course? No. You guys grab the old pouch and...
1: My golf partner, JJ, does all the time. Okay. It's just not my jam.
0: Right on.
1: I do other stuff, but not Zens. You know, fun stuff.
0: Fun stuff.
1: All right. Let's talk about Bo Nix. Let's talk about Peyton Manning's three seasons with the Denver Broncos in 2012. Third best season by a Broncos quarterback in the franchise history. In 2013, the best season a Broncos quarterback has ever had. And in 2014, it was the second. So 1, 2, and 3 belong to Peyton Manning. You can go 4 is Jay Cutler. 5 is Jake Plummer. 6, 7, John Elway. The 8th best season from a Broncos quarterback. It just happened. Bo Nix had the 8th best season in a Broncos quarterback history in regards to yards, touchdown, and all the things that come with completion percentages. But let's talk about where Peyton is. Number one, we don't have to spend a ton of time on. As much as we believe in Bo and think he can evolve and develop into a MVP type of contender, I don't know that 55 touchdowns and flirting with 5,500 yards is coming from Bosa Nix, and that's okay.
0: Yeah.
1: Peyton's an alien.
0: Yeah, Peyton's an alien, and I hope that season lives on forever and ever and ever, because it's 54-77 and 55 touchdowns. And that season holds a special place in my heart. Don't ask about the Super Bowl. But those numbers should never be reached again by a Broncos quarterback or anybody else.
1: Yes, that is exactly right. But then if you look at the second and third best seasons, and really that third best season, but even his second best year in 2014, where he had 4,700 yards, 39 touchdowns, and 15 interceptions. Could Bo get there? Yeah, at some point I think he could. I don't know that I'm going to go out on that limb. This year, I want to see what the bottle service connection looks like between Bo and Jalen. But the third best season, Peyton Manning's 2012 year. They win 13 games. Bo's already been one better than that. He had a season of 4,600 passing yards, 37 touchdowns, and 11 interceptions. I have Bo this year, we've agreed upon this, 4,200 yards, 30 touchdowns, and about 10, 11 interceptions. Is it out of the realm of possibility to add 400 or 500 yards to that and 6 or 7 touchdowns? Absolutely not. If Jalen is more of who you think he's going to be immediately versus what I think he builds into,
0: yeah,
1: then he can achieve that as soon as this year.
0: Yeah, and he's going to be tested right away in those first 6 games. You're going to see that test. And by the way, the league is going to be watching. The entire NFL is going to be watching. Is Bo Nix taking that year 3 leap? Is Jalen Waddle working? Look at how A.J. Brown, and I know it's the Patriots, and I know they have a lot of things going on with the Patriots, mostly bad because it's the Patriots, and they're always cheating, they're always doing something. But look at the way A.J. Oh, my God, they got A.J. Brown. This is the best. It's almost as if that was like a LeBron deal in the NFL. Yeah. Like, what's LeBron doing? Like, what's A.J. Brown? Oh, my God. Jalen Waddle really didn't move the needle nationally.
1: No.
0: Now, maybe it's because it's so long ago, seemingly. Maybe it's because Waddle, you know, has been a bit inconsistent. Who can't look at the Dolphins and go, that was Tua Tagovailoa. That was not Jalen Waddle. You had two different versions of Jalen Waddle. You had Waddle without Hill, where he was the deep threat, and you had Waddle with Tyreek Hill, where he was the chain mover, basically. He can do it all. I have no idea why the NFL world collectively, like nationally, isn't just going on and on and on about Jalen Waddle. This could be the move that secures the Super Bowl for the Denver Broncos, and yet everyone's talking about A.J. Brown. That's a, whoa, whoa, A.J. Brown, look at this. Jalen Waddle can make all the difference. And I'm not saying, like, statistically, will he be better than A.J. Brown? Probably not. But his impact can be felt larger than it is with A.J. Brown.
1: I also think about impact on the quarterback.
0: Mm-hmm.
1: Of how
0: the field, the influence.
1: Right. But how different is Drake May's mind now that A.J.'s on the team versus what it was a year ago? When a year ago, Drake May, it's been beaten into his head from Josh McDaniels, who I hate to say this, he's good at his job.
0: Yeah.
1: Josh McDaniels is really good at
0: putting
1: his quarterback in the right position and then his quarterback excelling in that spot of not overcomplicating it. Now you have A.J. Brown, and you don't think maybe it's not been between the two, but Drake's well aware of why they have A.J. Brown. Why is A.J. Brown in New England? Because he was a turd and couldn't figure it out with the quarterback in Philadelphia, and you're always going to pick quarterback over wide receiver. So if you know that, how'd I get this guy? Because he didn't get along with his last quarterback. Mm-hmm. Well, I don't want to be in that position. What do I have to do? Feed him the football. Eventually, that becomes force-feeding him the football, where the defense gets to cheat. You're playing your hand. There's already the tell because he's on the damn field, and you don't want to upset the diva wide receiver. So AJ's going to make an impact in New England. My question is, how long until that first full-on diva meltdown that lives in the back of Drake May's head forever and changes how he goes through his progressions every time he takes a snap?
0: It's week 8.
1: Probably, yeah, right around that time.
0: That's how soon that is, because here's the thing.
1: I'm rooting for sooner, but you're probably right.
0: Voting is like writing a list for Santa. I will say this. You know what? You're giving the pyromaniac the Zippo.
1: Yeah.
0: Because Drake May's problem is he bird dogs. So you're telling the guy that bird dogs, which basically you just stare at your target. I'm throwing here, guys. Like, no nuance with Drake May's game. He's got a hose of an arm and he can run, but he bird dogs. So now you're telling the guy that wants to bird dog, please bird dog this guy so he doesn't turn into a diva. It won't be long before A.J. Brown is the ticking time bomb that A.J. Brown just is. It's who he is. He's going to be reading a book on the sidelines. He's going to be doing something. Oh, May doesn't even look my way anyway. Like, he's going to be doing some. By the way, speaking of, don't be that guy. Don't be that guy that's passive aggressive. What does passive aggressive mean? I have no idea. Maybe you should learn it yourself. Like, seriously. And that's what you're setting up here with A.J. Brown in this situation. And the Jalen Waddle thing, they don't even. No, nobody even bats an eye.
1: No.
0: Jalen Waddle is here to change the face of the NFL. Jalen Waddle is here to make Bo Nix an MVP candidate. A real one, not the fake one. Like fake May last year, Patriot didn't play anybody. By the way, I also had, I think, what, Rossini was still reporting on all that, or yes, voting. She was voting on Coach of the Year.
1: Yeah.
0: Oh. I think it might have been also for MVP. Wow. She had a vote as well. So,
1: I wonder
0: you know,
1: who she voted for on Coach of the Year.
0: I have no idea. the lady that got fired actually started following me on Twitter.
1: Who, Rossini?
0: No. Oh. She got off of Twitter.
1: Oh, probably a smart call.
0: No, there's been New England people that have been fired for, like, speaking up about this.
1: Right, yeah.
0: And one of the reporter ladies, she followed me the other day, so I followed her back. I was like, oh,
1: I will say, the Rossini book, short series, documentary, whatever comes from this, I'll be watching.
0: Is it going to be a Lifetime movie? Is it going to be, like, a Netflix special?
1: I'm hoping for HBO for a little, you know, little action.
0: A little action?
1: Right.
0: Okay.
1: I need the nudity disclaimer up there.
0: Okay, right on. I don't want to be Kevin O'Connell at his next press conference. Kevin, you in them DMs, girl? Like,
1: yeah, it's gonna be brought up, right? I can't believe her former employee wrote a story.
0: Didn't research it at all.
1: Debunking what she did or didn't do. Her former, you guys paid her $800,000 for what, 4 years? And then you did research whether or not she was actually doing a good job? What a bass backwards business we are working in.
0: Yeah.
1: All right, I got to read this quick text. We're talking about Peyton seasons, how great they were. Our tribe member, Cody in Iowa. Dude, this is awesome, Cody. He says, I love when you guys talk about those old Peyton seasons. I have a touchdown ball in my house from that year.
0: Whoa.
1: That is sick, Cody.
0: How did he get it?
1: I guess somebody throwing it up. He takes it and hides it, or take it and run away.
0: By the way, if that ball goes in the stands and I get it, you're not getting
1: forever.
0: It back. I will die catching that football. Like, you are not taking that from
1: me. It's mine forever. I have
0: bike punk.
1: I have a real NFL football. It wasn't from a game. I guess I did take it. It was just kind of dumb. Like, I was like throwing a ball up in the air as I'm walking out of the Broncos facility, and then I get to my truck and I'm like, oh my god, this is the kicker's ball. And I still have it. I have it in my house right now.
0: Was it Brandon McManus's?
1: It was Brandon McManus's.
2: Dude.
0: Give it to Kev.
1: I should give it to you.
2: We got to get that thing signed.
1: Bring it in on Monday.
2: We
1: got
2: to make Brandon sign it to Kevin from Brandon McManus.
0: No, we need a cameo. Is Brandon McManus on Cameo?
1: Yeah,
0: exactly. Get him in, like, Kevin Kister, you're my favorite.
1: Yeah.
0: Get a cameo.
1: I'll pay the tab on that.
0: That'd be cool.
2: In studio.
1: I bet you'd love it. Hit him up. You got the connections. All right, let's get into quarter number four. What's the latest with the Denver Nuggets? Wait till you hear what Brian Windhorst says about this LeBron thing. If you're a denier, maybe this changes your mind. That's next.
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0: Can I kick?
1: It's hour four, quarter number four, as we play four quarters every single day. Our boy Big Perm is getting in. We're talking about, you asked it earlier, these things that you would talk about that youngsters wouldn't understand. I think you might have mentioned the supermarket sweepstakes when we were talking about me, the way I grocery shop.
2: Right.
1: Yeah, the supermarket sweepstakes was a game show. Dover would have been a hell of a player on that game. Definitely would have. Especially
2: yes,
1: if it was My King Supers. That is awesome. We also got this. This is cool. Creaky. This is why Creaky's one of our A1s from day ones who just pays attention and picks up all the stuff. He says, congratulations on the Wayback Burger sponsorship. Yeah, Dover and Cecil doing some big things with Wayback Burger as a partner on the show. We got to eat some Wayback Burger. What was it, a couple weeks ago?
2: Mm-hmm.
1: Oh, my gosh. Were
2: delicious.
1: The cheese curds were so good. I'm going to get back there soon for some of those cheese curds and shakes. So, yeah, shout out to Wayback Burger for partnering up with the program. We appreciate you guys and can't wait to get some more of those cheese curds in my belly. All right, let's start this quarter talking a little Denver Nuggets. Talking about the LeBron James thing. Now, look, I've seen it on the text line today. I see it on Twitter. Some people are really, really into it, super intrigued by the idea, and think there's some legs to this conversation.
2: Okay.
1: Others, and I'll tell you, full disclosure, before you made a statement yesterday, this is where I lived. I would see this stuff, and I'd go, come on, guys, let's be realistic. This is
2: right.
1: Stupid to waste even any of our time on a radio show talking about. But I think there's some legitimate reasons to have this conversation. And then maybe this is all smoke from LeBron James. And look, one of the currencies that LeBron wants to be paid in is attention. He loves being talked about.
2: Right.
1: He has a fake crown that he puts on his own damn head. You don't think this guy wants to be talked about? Of course he does. But I'm going to live in this world where guys like Shams, Rich Paul, I don't really trust because he's LeBron's guy, but Shams is saying it. Rich Paul is saying it. We're about to have you hear Brian Windhorst saying it on the Hoop Collective podcast. If it's not about money and it's only about winning, yeah, sure, Miami fits the bill. You can go back. Cleveland fits the bill. You can go back. It's the Eastern Conference inferior, an easier route to the championship. But if it's about playing a beautiful brand of basketball and it's about being in a championship window, the Denver Nuggets check a lot of those boxes from LeBron James, and that's exactly what Brian Windhorst was talking about this morning on his podcast.
3: I have long believed that if there was an outlier team for LeBron, if he was willing to take sort of, you know, some exception, was Denver. The idea of playing, and like if you notice during the year this year, he was overly effusive with Jokic.
4: Might be the two most brilliant basketball minds in the league joining forces, and they're complementary. Where him and Luka was kind of a who's got the ball in his hands. Like Joker's all about having a guy who he, you know, can run pick and roll either way, you know, can cut off him, all those kind of things.
1: All right, so they're talking about Denver being an outlier here, and then they go on to talk about what you and I said yesterday, that, hey, there is a LeBron and Josh Kroenke connection.
3: And I'll just point out that he has a relationship with Josh Kroenke, the Kroenke family, the owners of the Nuggets. He, I believe, was a guest a couple of times on their yacht in the Mediterranean in the summer. Before LeBron was focused on only playing golf in the summer, he used to go, like, be on a boat, like the Magic Johnson, Bobby, where he went on a boat for, like, a week to 10 days.
4: I'd sign up for that.
3: But this one was, I think, it was in the Mediterranean. And so he has some, you know, connection there. And so I don't know. Like, I think I probably even said too many words about it even now. But, like, if I were Denver, I would kick the tires.
1: All right. So, again, he's saying there's a connection. There's a relationship.
2: Yeah, right.
1: And we all remember the photos. It was LeBron was jumping off the side of the yacht with Josh. And it was just, you know, besties living their best life out there. So, yes, there is a relationship. And I think what Brian is saying is kind of where I'm at least. I'm not going to speak for you on this one of, look, would there be a reason for LeBron James to entertain the Denver Nuggets? Hell yeah, there would be.
2: Of course, yeah.
1: Is there a reason for the Nuggets to kick the tires, as Brian Windhorst is suggesting? Yeah, absolutely, for a number of reasons. And one is what we've been talking about through the course of today. What's the message here from the Kroenkes? What do they want to get across? Who cares what it is to us in the media? We're irrelevant to them. Fans matter, and obviously the players matter, highlighted by Nikola Jokic. Can you go tell Nikola Jokic, hey, look, we might have missed out on Peyton Watson, but, dude, that's because we were in on LeBron. We were actually in on LeBron James.
2: Right.
1: We had meetings. We had conversations. We sat down with Rich. We had LeBron in the building, or probably not that. We went to LeBron, or whatever the case may be. Could that be enough of a satisfactory box to check for one Nikola Jokic? I still look at this as a pipe dream. I'm more on board than I've ever been.
0: Okay.
1: Because of what you said yesterday about erasing David Adelman's voice entirely if Nikola Jokic and LeBron James are on the same team. That gets me in.
0: Yeah.
1: Just that alone.
0: Yeah.
1: Now, the logistics of it and LeBron wanting to finish his NBA career in Denver, that's where you start to lose me again.
0: Yeah, and that's the thing. And if you're LeBron James, do you see the Denver Nuggets as championship contenders? With you do.
1: Sure.
0: With LeBron, you do. And by the way, because you mentioned LeBron's currency is attention, right? Mm-hmm. Attention is the number one asset. Name a superstar in the NBA that doesn't give a damn if somebody else has a spotlight. Name the superstar in the NBA.
1: 15, Denver, Nikola Jokic.
0: And he wouldn't care. LeBron could have the retirement tour. There's no hard feelings. There's no... In fact, it might be, hey, Joker, one day we do this for you.
1: It actually, Jokic would maybe like that of like, yo, they're not talking about me anymore.
0: Right.
1: Talking about that guy.
0: Right.
1: I just get to play basketball and go home. It's great.
0: Right. And then think of the pressure. Is the pressure going to be on Joker to, you know, do Joker things? Not really. He's just going to do them anyway. Mm-hmm. But the pressure, like, let's say they fall short with LeBron James. Minnesota gets him again. Oh my God. Who's getting the blame?
1: LeBron.
0: Exactly.
1: Yeah.
0: So for Joker, it's like win-win. You get a great, very intelligent player that works perfectly with you. And Wendy talked about it of like, hey, you had him and Luka. It's like, who's got the ball? Who's on first? That type of thing. With the Nuggets, it would be beautiful because if you're LeBron, you're like, if I break to the basket, he's going to find me. Mm-hmm. It's going to be easy jams. It's going to be opportunities at the free throw. Like, you're going to see all of that. And you get to do your retirement tour. And the superstar on the team doesn't care that you do a retirement tour that isn't all hurt and ego of like, it's my team. Like, Joker just wants to win. Mm-hmm. LeBron would help you win. So even though, and this is the thing, I should do, one, I should clone myself so I could do an article or do a show on this.
1: Yeah.
0: I don't like LeBron James, but I love him for the Denver Nuggets. Here's why. Title that on YouTube and you'd get a million views because, mm-hmm. like, I don't like LeBron James, but I love him for the Nuggets, and here's why.
1: Yep. Yeah, it's like I said, I'm not leaning all in on this because I look at this as a 5% chance of actually happening. I might even be lower than that. I'm just
0: It's a nice 5%, 5%, though, isn't it?
1: Yeah.
0: It's a nice thought.
1: I'll tell you yesterday, I was at 0%. You got me to 5%.
0: Okay, I got you somewhere then, at least, because for me, name anything. Jaylen Brown is interesting without Jamal Murray. Yeah. We've talked that to death ad nauseum.
1: I'll still do Aaron Gordon for Jamal. Let's do it today.
0: Yeah. But really, how many moves can you look at and say, this is interesting, this is interesting, that would work, this would work? Not many. Jaylen Brown, you can, and LeBron James, you can.
1: If the Kroenkes get the opportunity to make a sales pitch and kind of echo exactly what you just said, retirement tour, party time, playing alongside Nikola, he wants you to take the spotlight away, I think there'd be some real intrigue on the side of LeBron James. Tribe members, you tell us. We crazy? What's your percentage number at of LeBron actually coming to dinner or at minimum entertaining the idea? Tell us on YouTube, youtube.com/Denver Sports. Get in on the Tribe chat. That thing's fueled by our friends over at Sean Ponda. Or if you're a texter, don't do it while you're driving, but text us at 303-713-1043. Put your name on the end of your text so that we can give you a shout out on the show. RamosLaw.com text line. Hit us up there. We'll catch up with you guys on the text line and the LeBron conversation. In the meantime, we're going to get into a conversation about Pat Bryant. What's his role? What are some projected stats for PB? We'll tell you next.
2: The Rockies aren't winning the West, but they might be one of the most fun teams in baseball now. Rookie TJ Rumfield is raking. Hunter Goodman's launching homers at a rate that has all-star voters and trade deadline scouts paying attention. Mickey Moniak is back healthy. And Sensatella's having a career year out of the bullpen. The trade deadline's August 3rd. Who stays? Who goes? What's the new front office building tour? Denver Sports is all over it. 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
0: Hey.
1: Here we go. There it is. Like that a lot. All right, we're going to talk a little Pat Bryan. I told you we'd catch up with some of you guys on the text line over on YouTube as well. Tribe Chat with Chomp Honda getting us taken care of there. Ramoslaw.com text line over here. Creaky checking back in. Creaky's out on LeBron. He'll be focusing solely on the Avs if the Nuggets get LeBron James. I get it, Creaky. You got that hate in your heart. Don't give up on it. Appreciate that as well. Another texter, no to LeBron unless he'll take the league minimum. Juice ain't worth the squeeze. Well, he'd have to do that
11: right
1: to fit, and that's what I'm saying. Some of these guys are saying he'd be willing to do so if he thinks he's actually going to win an NBA
0: And wouldn't he do that, or at least, again, 5%, baby. Five. Give me the 5.
1: Yeah, I'll do that.
0: Wouldn't he do that for his buddy Josh Kroenke? And wouldn't he do that for a player that he adores? And I don't think using that term is wrong. LeBron James adores Nikola Jokic. There's a lot of stars, and LeBron is a megastar. I mean, we just know that. I don't think he's the greatest of all time. Please don't at me. It's the worst argument in all of sports. MJ is the best. Kobe was the closest to MJ we'll ever get. LeBron is more like Magic. Anyway, for the people out there like, oh, LeBron, I'm not on LeBron. He would have to take the minimum for a player that he adores and for a guy that's, you know, a best bud in Josh Kroenke. I'm not saying best friends, but a best buddy. And having that adoration, and it is true adoration, and respect for Nikola Jokic is something that a lot of stars out there, they know Joker can play, yeah. Obviously.
1: Yeah.
0: But how many people, like, understand the level that he plays on? You know what I mean? Mm-hmm. Like, the passing, the way Joker looks at basketball, guys like LeBron do, guys like Joker do, not many others do.
1: Well, I would say of, like, even, like, the way...
0: Like, spacing.
1: Right. Even, like, talking and consuming sports.
0: Right.
1: You and I kind of live in the same lane, and that's why we have chemistry. I think you and Mace do really good at that on the orange and blue side. And we've all played sports, obviously a much lower level. I'm an old-ass man rec league. You know, there's a reason I play with Cheeto and Dan every single season, because not only have we been boys for 25 years, like, we see the game through the same lens, and I know what we're supposed right. to do together, and that's at Broomfield Rec Center, right? At the NBA level, if you have somebody that sees it through the same lens and always wants to make the right basketball play, that's the basketball porn stuff that we talk about.
0: Yeah.
1: You are looking for that for your entire NBA life, and maybe LeBron's touched that. Him and D-Wade had a really, really solid connection, right?
0: Mm-hmm.
1: I don't know that him and AD ever had that. Anthony Davis is charm and soft and you know, what he is. But to understand the game and look at it through the same lens is so rare. Not just in basketball, in all sports.
0: Yeah.
1: You have an opportunity to do that. And by the way, this is now no longer just smoke and radio rumors and stuff that we're talking about. You heard from Brian Windhorst in our last segment. I'm looking at a tweet from Bennett Durando, the Nuggets beat writer for the Denver Post. He has a story up 25 minutes ago. The Nuggets reached out to LeBron James to express their interest in the 21-time All-NBA forward in free agency, a league source outside of the Nuggets told the Denver Post. So this is not the Nuggets saying, hey, Bennett, tell everybody we did it.
0: Right.
1: This is Bennett doing what Bennett does and doing his due diligence in the research to find out that, yes, they have contacted him or his team to let them know, hey, when you're taking your time to consider, we'd like to be a team amongst consideration.
0: I like that. I like that a lot because perception, that's what they should right? be doing. Right. It's the perception and it's the, you never know. The answer is always no unless you ask.
1: Right. What's the worst they can say is no.
0: Right. Right. Maybe LeBron's got his mind on something else and you're the Nuggets and you're like, okay, what about us? And you've got Joker and you've got Josh Kroenke, and Josh Kroenke is an asset for you because of his relationship with LeBron. So it's good that the connection has been made. And it's one of those things, like, it's beyond radio chucklehead speculation. This has some legs, probably about 5%, but there's some life here. Mm-hmm. And I think it's interesting in an offseason where, what are we talking about with the Nuggets, dude? Like, seriously, because David Adelman's the coach, like, well, make a move here. The Jaylen Brown thing's interesting. I don't want to get rid of Jamal.
1: Me neither.
0: I don't want to blow everything up so that you could keep Peyton Watson when you could have just kept Peyton Watson by not signing Christian Brown, but you had to sign Christian Brown. And now the Lakers probably are out on Peyton Watson with all the money that they've spent. So it's like, okay, well, what's the answer here? What's the story? The answer here is Jaylen Brown, make that move. And the answer here is LeBron James, if you can make that move. Again, small percentage, but still an opportunity to bring some excitement to the table for the Nuggets, which, honestly, we haven't had since Minnesota punked them.
1: No.
0: It's been real down, real down.
1: It's felt like Nug life.
0: Right, right. And I don't care, and maybe some people get mad when I say this, but I literally do not care. Get as offended as you like. I don't care about Joker working out for Team Serbia or whatever. Look at him, man. He looks like the Hulk. Oh, my God. Uh-huh. Does he play defense? Like, I already know, and I was going to say this, and maybe I'm wrong. That's, you know, it's going to happen. Have we seen the best of blank? You know what I'm going to do.
1: Mm-hmm.
0: Have we seen the best of Nikola Jokic? Maybe LeBron could get the best from him.
1: Because
0: him feeding LeBron, it would be him feeding LeBron.
1: I still have a hard time saying that we've seen the best of. Because every year he does something else.
0: He keeps getting better. Yeah. Right. He wins his first MVP. We could have said, we've seen the best. Then he wins another one. Then he wins another one. I mean, he should have won six in a row. He led the NBA in rebounds.
1: Yes.
0: Are you kidding
1: From
0: me?
1: From the center position, and it's never been
0: done before. It's never been done before.
1: He has been first or second in MVP voting in six straight seasons.
0: So why would I stop saying that now? We haven't seen the best of Nikola Jokic because he keeps getting better.
1: I agree. His defense can be better, and his three-point shooting can improve.
0: And isn't that pretty scary?
1: Yeah.
0: That's pretty scary.
1: And one of those things are going to improve. It's not the defense.
0: It's not the defense, right. It won't be defense today,
1: just who
0: everybody.
1: He is. We'll push the Pat Bryant subject back. We'll get to that at 1:30. One quick tweet that I'm reading right in front of me now from Bailey Curtis, who covers the Colorado Avalanche. She is writing that Joe Sakic mentioned they're looking to keep some flexibility in the cap for trade deadline stuff.
0: Okay.
1: So kind of hinting at, like, are they done for the day, at least major moves? And I said this going up to this. There's no room for major moves. You got to give Kale all your money. You got to find some money to give Arturi Lekin as well. They've added a couple pieces for depth today, and now they're going to play the long game a little bit. I think that's the right move for the Colorado Avalanche. One, I'll say it again, they don't have the flexibility to overhaul a roster. There's no need to overhaul the roster right now. That all comes next year if they don't raise Lord Stanley a mile high. All of this stuff gets blown up. So sounds like Joe's got a pretty solid plan as to what they're doing in the offseason.
0: And Bailey had that?
1: Yep.
0: Yeah, Bailey does good work.
1: Yes,
0: I got to meet her at the Gabe Landeskog Colorado Eagles.
1: Oh, nice, nice, yeah. That's where everybody came together.
0: Exactly,
1: huh?
0: Yeah. So meeting all the Avs reporters.
1: All right, let's get into it. Let's have that Pat Bryant conversation. We're talking about Broncos players, coaches, position groups, at least once a day throughout the offseason. Today we're on to PB. What's his role look like? And I'm going to throw out a projected stat line for Cecil to say yay or nay to. Coming up next.
2: 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Will Nikola Jokic sign an extension or keep Denver holding its breath? Could a blockbuster Jamal Murray trade reshape the roster? And with Peyton Watson hitting restricted free agency, what does the core look like moving forward? Stay locked in. 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

0: over the next few days. I'm heading out to Indiana to see family, but I'm also making time for the second inaugural Dover Golf Invitational. I didn't get to go out last year, and my cousin Chase and Luke won it. I'm coming to take that trophy, Chase and Luke. That will be mine on Saturday afternoon. But you just said it, Alex. A little Ella, my family calling me other names, and this with some fishing, maybe just sitting out there with Ella and a fishing pole in my hand, my favorite cigar in my mouth. Oh, what Shirts I like in my cup, dude. It's going to be a nice little time. I mean, it might be something else. Maybe a little column A, a little column B, you know?
1: Need a nice little binger to start your day. Yeah, sounds cool.
0: I'm fired up.
1: You should be fired up. The second annual Dover.
0: Yeah.
1: Why don't we have a tribe golf tournament? Like, come on, Mad Russian. Yeah. Come on, help us out.
0: Dude, Mad Russian, I talked to a couple people there.
1: Yeah.
0: So I actually, I was trying to start my own little golf league, me and my buddy JJ, and I reached out to two golf courses, and they're like, well, you're about 2 years behind the eight ball here. It's going to take some time. So it's something we can talk about. It would be way down the road, but we'd like a little Mad Russian love, you know?
1: I know how to fast-track things.
0: Got some friends over at Arrowhead. Now, I'm not sure our crew's welcome there at that rate, but that's a nice place, and we're scoundrels from time to time.
1: I regularly wonder when they're going to kick me out of Roxborough, but still. So, yeah, Arrowhead's the pipe dream, but...
0: I think, and this isn't even an age thing, you're grandfathered in. You're like one of the first, dude. It's yours.
1: I don't have any grandkids that I know of.
0: There's Owen. Owen's here today.
1: There you go.
0: All right, let's talk a little bit about Pat Bryant, man. Pat Bryant, a wide receiver that you and I both like a lot. We talk about ceilings and what it can turn into. I mean, hell, we've said this guy could turn into a Cortland Sutton type of player when Cortland decides to hang him up in a few years from right now. But I want to talk about what he's competing for out at camp, and then I got a projected stat line that I want to throw at you to have you tell me if I'm too far off, if I'm hitting it right on the head, or maybe I'm too low, and I need to give a little bit more respect to PB. So, as far as his role, is he fighting with Troy Franklin for wide receiver number three? Is he fighting, I mean, hell, for a guy like Marvin Mims to be like, yo, I'm just trying to get on the field and be a part of this offense.
1: Right.
0: What is Pat Bryant fighting for come July 31st?
1: Yeah, he's fighting for a chance to be a chain mover on third downs. Because he's clutch, and he knows how to work the sidelines. He knows to find that the yard marker and work sideline potential, back in the end zone potential as well. Red zone, perhaps, but I think the red zone is more about Cortland Sutton and Evan Ingram, and R.J. Harvey, of course, because the dude just has that nose for touchdowns. So with Pat Bryant, and you're also, at the same time, you're doing a few things concurrently. You are competing to be the third wide receiver, while also competing or showing that you can be the number one receiver. It's a little bit weird, but it's something that I believe Bryant is doing.
0: Do you have to, well, I guess I maybe get your saying, like, show it, like, glimpses of that it's there.
1: Hey, Sutton needs a breather. Who's the X?
0: Oh, okay.
1: Pat Bryant, you're in. Cortland Sutton's not in.
0: Okay.
1: You know what I mean?
0: I thought you meant, like, glimpses to be the future guy of it, but you're talking about plug-and-play opportunities as soon as this year.
1: When is Cortland Sutton not the X? Maybe next year.
0: Yeah.
1: Maybe next year. Mm-hmm. So because of that, you got to get Bryant going. You got to keep him healthy. Main thing. Wear the guardian cap if you need to. Stay healthy, period. But you are, Pat Bryant, looking for opportunities as the number three wide receiver, the number five target, basically, six target, maybe. But you're also, at the same time, trying to show Sean Payton that you can have faith in me as a number one.
0: Yeah.
1: Because Sutton's still a one, and Waddle's a one. Waddle's a superstar, and Sutton's a star. But Waddle's going to be playing Waddle's role, both boundary and slot. And on the X, which is the left side of the formation, you stay on the line. You do not go in motion. You are on the line of scrimmage. That's where Cortland Sutton lies. And at that spot, well, the future is Pat Bryant. If he shows it. Because if Pat Bryant is just kind of okay, or he takes a step back and those 30 catches that he gets this year, not real great. Are you going to have confidence that he can be a number one? You want to be able to have that confidence so that you know we have a future outside boundary X receiver in Pat Bryant.
0: See, I hadn't even considered of like what it looked like this year in that role because I'm so like tunnel vision with who Cortland is and been so great in that role really the last 3 years. 10 touchdowns with Russ, back-to-back 1,000-yard seasons with Bosa. So I look at that and go, well, it's just his job. That's what he's going to do. But You're right. There might be time where, one, he has to miss, you know, knock on wood for that, or two, it's just the tap on the top of the head. You need a playoff. You need a blow. And Pat Bryant could come in, and if you didn't have to lose production, man, that's a huge bonus for this offensive bow. So, you know what? It's a good point from you, man. I hadn't even considered what it looked like this year.
1: Yeah.
0: All right. Well, now let me rattle off this projected stat line. So a year ago, he had 31 catches from 378 receiving yards and a touchdown. If I jump that number up to 50 catches and 500 yards, and I don't want to get crazy with the touchdowns. Plus, you made a great point earlier about how many people are a threat in the red zone.
1: Right.
0: Bo's going to spread it around because that's what Bo does. So let me go 50 catches, 500 yards, and 3 touchdowns. Crazy, right? Right on the money, too low, too short. Where are you at with that projected number from me?
1: Yeah, with Pat Bryant's numbers, I think they should be more on the lower side.
0: Okay.
1: That's something like we have yet to see the Evan Engram breakout. That's a cause for concern here. We have yet to see, is it Jaylen Waddle taking everything? Or is it Jaylen Waddle facilitating others by opening things for them? It's probably a little column A, a little column B. But because of that, we can't yet say Waddle's getting everything and Pat Bryant's not getting anything. But we also can't say, like, Waddle will take away the defense and then Bryant's going to get 50 catches. He's going to get about 30 catches, everybody. And if that's not exciting, then sorry. I mean, that's just what's on the docket for him this year as things are currently constructed. Sutton's going to get his. Waddle's going to get about 150 targets. And because of that, there's really not much left when you consider Evan Engram breakout, when you consider R.J. Harvey continuing to break out, you consider all these other options that Bo Nix has. Pat Bryant is further down the list. Now, he's not there for long in terms of future, but we're talking about this season. Mm-hmm. And in this season, Pat Bryant's going to have to be patient, knowing he can ball, but waiting for the opportunity to actually start for this team.
0: Yeah, that's, well, I guess you kind of know the pecking order. And then they go get Jaylen Waddle. That's what we kind of talked about with Troy Franklin yesterday. Troy Franklin saying all the right things of the jump he's going to take. And then they go add Jaylen Waddle, and you're like, oh, I guess I'm not going to take that jump in this year.
1: Right.
0: That's a trickle-down effect for everybody not named, even Cortland. Cortland now goes from 1 to 2. So it's less of a butterfly or ripple effect for Cortland. But Troy, Pat, Marvin specifically, who we've already talked about a ton and what, you know, kind of the writing on the wall is for him. I think everybody, you kind of got to push back what your plan was by at least a season.
1: Yeah. Yeah, and that's something, if you're the Broncos, you're building this thing for the long term because of Bo Nix. You're not just doing this season. You're this season and beyond. So what's the long lens when you take a player like Pat Bryant, and does he continue to give you the support with his play that you know you've got something here? And that's the best feeling in football. When you know, like last year, and it's a little bit different because P.J. Locke was a starter, a former starter. But when you have a starter as a backup, you're just like, yep. I'll give you an example of someone who's not starting, Jonah Coleman. I don't worry about this Broncos running back position at all because they've got Jonah Coleman. And I know the future is bright for Jonah Coleman. Is it bright for Pat Bryant? That's what we need to find out, because bright for a starter. Like Jonah Coleman could be a starter. Him and Harvey can be great for this team eventually when J.K. Dobbins is done this year. But when you look at the wide receiver position, can Pat Bryant show you the future and give you confidence that he is your future X?
0: He's got the body. He's got the catching ability.
1: Oh, yeah.
0: The radius, clutch. All the stuff that he has. Now, can it all be put together to serve that role? That's what we're fixing to find out. And starting on July 31st, when we all get to party together out at Broncos Camp in Broncos Park, powered by Common Spirit. Let me remind everybody, it's hot. Summer's here. That means road trips. 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All right, we got to wrap this thing up. Get ready to hand it off to the drive. We'll talk a little bit about what's going on in the sports world this weekend, where the Rockies finished the month of June, and any 4th of July plans, any 4th of July musts to celebrate 250 years for the greatest country in the world. That's coming up next.
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0: That's a nice way to wrap it up here. A little Brooks and Dunn. Years of being free, Cecil Lammy. Thanks to folks like your son and my brother and everybody out there that has served. It's a big one, man. 250. America celebrating their birthday.
1: 250.
0: Yeah, we got a lot going on. We're fired up for America. I'm fired up to get a little downtime. You know what?
2: USA all the way. USA
0: say it.
2: Came to play. USA. Master Dundee.
3: Hey.
0: Oh, we love you, Jameis. We absolutely love you.
2: So, Jameis Winston is me. Oh, my God. Wee. Oh, that's French, I guess.
0: He said, I guess. Oh, you're right, bro. You're right. I'm fired up for a little 4th of July again. We are fortunate we're going to get a couple of days off. If you don't, that's okay. Grind through it. Cecil, you and I have been on the bottom of the totem pole. We're still sort of there. But just having some fun. I always like to remind people, dude, if you're working a holiday, it's all good. We've worked plenty of holidays. Mm-hmm. We're both going to work Christmas again this year. There's a lot that goes into whatever it is you're doing. If you're grinding through a holiday this year and you can

0: continue to, with that work ethic and that pace, guess what you won't be doing next year? And I hope people can keep that in mind.
1: All right.
0: It's hard to see the forest through the trees through the forest, whatever that saying is. But I promise you, keep your head down, keep working, and these holidays will be paid days off at some point sooner rather than later.
1: Yes, and that's the thing. Like, you end up in the direction you're going.
0: That's right.
1: So I think it's important every single day to make better choices to have better results. Doesn't mean everything's going to work out perfectly, but if you make better choices, you automatically will have better results.
0: Yeah. So 4th of July, like how...
1: Make better choices on 4th of July. Don't blow your hand off.
0: If you're in the Aurora neighborhood, just don't do fireworks. I'm never call the cops guy. That might change.
1: If you're in Colorado, you got to worry about the forest fires, man.
0: Come on, like, man. Dude, bigger picture here. Pause on fireworks for 1 year. State survives. And then maybe we get to do fireworks next year.
1: Or enjoy the professional fireworks, right, which are cool, right?
0: Yeah, they're better than what your neighbor's doing.
1: Right, right. Like, I...
0: And they're not six beers deep. It's safer, too.
1: Right, right. There's the Homer Simpson meme. I think it was Homer Simpson meme where it's like, I don't like celebrating... having or paying taxes on our fireworks to celebrate the day that we stopped paying taxes. By the way, do you know what the tax was on tea?
0: No.
1: I'm going to make you sick.
0: This is why they threw it all in the arbor there? Or the...
1: Yeah. The Boston Tea Party. The tax on tea, one of the many reasons why we went to the Revolutionary War, was 3%.
0: I just had a tax percentage conversation at a golf course, so it's kind of weird. But
1: yeah.
0: I'm like, they rang up a couple hats, and I'm like, what's the tax percentage on that? And then he's like, oh, you don't live in Aurora? And I'm like, no, I live in Aurora. What's the tax percentage on that? Mm-hmm. And then we got into a whole thing. It's crazy, dude.
1: Yeah, yeah, it's crazy. So celebrate, enjoy, be safe, and understand. And I always say this about America. We're not perfect, but we're working on it. You know what I mean? I love this country. I absolutely love this country. I love the opportunities that it's afforded me as a chucklehead from the country that, you know, didn't. I went to 1 year of community college.
0: Yeah.
1: I went to Last Chance Cowboy College up in Cheyenne, and it's Laramie County Community College. The Golden Eagles, don't at me, bro. But it's like to be able to have this avenue because it's America. I will always forever be indebted to that. That's how I was always be forever indebted to the men and women, our armed forces that help protect us and give us these freedoms that we have. So am I saying by any means, are we perfect? No, but we're working on it because we can, because we have freedom of speech, because we have rights as American citizens. And it's absolutely glorious to me. I love this country. I'll celebrate the 4th of July. I'll be excited to do it every single year.
0: Oh, this is cool from our dude, Tree Mike.
1: What's up, Tree Mike?
0: He says, me and the lady. Nice, Mike. We're going to Dick's for the first annual rugby tournament. They're supposed to have the best fireworks in town. I've been to the show at Dick's, and it is one of the best fireworks in town. As much as we like to roast and rip on the Rockies, they do a damn good show, too. But Dick's is outstanding with what they do with fireworks. I know you're going for rugby, but honestly, Rapids fans have an awesome tailgate. Whatever their club is, I don't remember the name of the club, but they'll like feed everybody in the parking lot. And then on the 4th, they do an awesome job with fireworks, putting the kids down on the field and letting them watch from the parking lot. It's cool. Mike, you and the lady are going to have an outstanding time watching the show down there. I've said it before of like, I'm down for 4th of July. One, we don't have to work. I love that. We're going to get to be around family, all the fun stuff.
1: Celebrate America.
0: Celebrate America. I've never really been fireworks guy. I think it's one of the most overrated activities that grown men do is purchase fireworks for hundreds of dollars and then blow them up to impress their neighbors.
1: Yeah, in this economy, like it's interesting. Again, growing up without a lot of money, and I don't consider myself wealthy or rich at all at this time. So it's like, okay, it's a little difficult to see it blow up like that. That's a whole lot of money. Whole lot of money. Going up to Cheyenne with your U-Haul trailer.
0: Yeah, right. It's so weird, dude.
1: They got the Mad Cats up there. I don't know what that is, but it sounds dangerous.
0: So, yeah, be safe. Let's all get back to work on Monday with digits, all the stuff that we have to do. No
1: fines.
0: Let's
1: not burn anything down, for the love of God. Please.
0: Yeah,
1: everything's so dry out there.
0: That's exactly right. All right, so what about American flag clothing? Where do you weigh in on that?
1: I am going to be decked out. Your guys are going to see me. Well, you probably might see more of me than you want. but I am going to be all decked out. I got American thong ready to go, packed away, ready to break out wherever I may be.
0: Nice.
1: So wherever I may roam, I'm going to be wearing American flag gear. Why? Are you against it?
0: No, not at all.
1: Oh, okay. I was going to say. I think it's an interesting fashion choice. And during the 4th of July, what a great time to make an interesting fashion choice.
0: Well, I hate this about golf courses. They're so smug about what you have to wear.
1: Right.
0: Like, I should be able to wear whatever I want. I paid to do this.
1: Right.
0: But I'm going to go play golf in Seymour, Indiana. I'm assuming the rules are a little less strict out there. So I have like an American flag tank top with shorts that go.
1: Yeah.
0: I'll be rocking that at the golf tournament.
1: Okay. Rules are a little less strict, but some rules in Indiana are probably more strict than Colorado.
0: Yes. I have a sneaky suspicion my cousin Paul has found a workaround and we'll be all right. Shout out to you, Paul.
1: Right on.
0: All right. So we'll be all over 4th of July having some fun with that. Obviously going to keep an eye on what's going on with the Denver Nuggets, where they land with Peyton Watson, what happens with this LeBron James story and the situation there, and then the Avs. Honestly,
1: why do they have to do this now?
0: Well, I kind of feel like I'm kind of with Bailey on this, and if you missed our tweet from Bailey Curtis, who covers the Avs.
1: It does a great job. Bailey does outstanding work.
0: What Super Joe had mentioned of like, they're not going to overspend. You still want to be able to be a player in the trade market when that comes in the season to see where your team's lacking. Are you okay if the only moves here over, well, let's just call it till we get back to work next week, would be these two, you know, we're talking about a depth defenseman and a fourth line player, but then they've got the deal done with Arturi and Kale, and then like that's pretty much it.
1: Isn't that going to be it?
0: Pretty much.
1: Yeah. I mean, I know there's been a lot of wild, like, could you actually trade the Lumberyard as a duo? Right?
0: Get Connor Hellebuck?
1: Yeah. So, like, trade the Lumberyard for Hellebuck. I've heard that. It's fun. Don't think it happens. It would be cool if it happened, but I don't think it does. So, if you're telling me you get depth pieces, Arturi's wrapped up because he is Arturi. And, of course, you wrap up the beautiful, wonderful Shakira hips of Cale Makar. If that's all they do, that's all they need to do, brother.
2: Shakira.
1: That's right.
0: It's been a while since we've got to say that.
1: I know. So depressing.
0: Would have been
1: stupid
0: nice
1: Vegas
0: to get a lot more of that, like maybe into June. What if she showed up at the parade? Probably wish. I think she's busy right now with the World Cup going on, but a boy can dream, right? I think that would be enough, and I keep telling you, they don't have a lot of room. You know, if you're adding the depth pieces to make up for what you lost in Jack Drury, you obviously trade Val and all this stuff. I was off that Friday, but man, were you all over that one, Cease. Great call on your part. I think that this team is, there's not this, oh my God, there needs to be a major makeover on the Colorado Avalanche.
1: Right.
0: That'll come. The Denver Nuggets are in that major makeover mode right now.
1: Yes, and I would say this, and it's the first time I've said it. It's actually the first time I've thought it, so be careful. The number one opponent for the Colorado Avalanche in 2026 is themselves.
0: Yeah.
1: That's it. Because I know our hockey lady, Mel, she's all dramatic, and she's going nuts on her YouTube chat powered by Sean Ponda. I say it lovingly, Mel. And, you know, she's going on and on. This team's doing this move, and this team's doing this move, and you got Joe Sakic, he's sitting on his hands. Baby. Joe, Super Joe.
0: Yeah.
1: I have full faith.
0: Let's trust in Joe.
1: I have full faith in Super Joe. And I also know there's still a wagon. The problem with the whole stupid Vegas thing is they're still a wagon. They are still a powerhouse hockey team. So if you're telling me that they wrap up Arturi, they wrap up Kale, they get a couple of depth pieces, and that's it, baby, I'm saying, when's the season start?
0: Pretty good.
1: Let's flip and go, Avalanche, because their biggest opponent in themselves. How can you get over that defense that Vegas is going to play? How are you going to get over that defense that Dallas is going to play? There's these knowns that we already have with the Colorado Avalanche. The formula isn't go add this guy, go add this guy, go add this guy. Is the Hellebuck thing interesting? Yes, of course.
0: Yeah, it's really interesting.
1: Of course. It's incredibly interesting.
0: And if he ends up in Carolina, it's a major problem. Vegas was also mentioned there.
1: Exactly. So, like, could you make that happen? And then, you know, Trent Miner's your backup. Like, whatever. To have one goaltender would be amazing. It would be everything that we've dreamed of. You know, does it need to happen? No. Because the biggest opponent in them is themselves. And they have to figure out a way to get over their... Carolina already proved it. Carolina proved it in the Stanley Cup final against Vegas. Like, you can fight back. They're going to play defense, and they're going to be tough to beat, and they're going to stay steady, and they're not going to panic. But you can fight back from that Vegas defense. I hope that the Avs learned their lesson, because I don't see any team greater than them. I see them as another team that could win the President's Trophy. Who gives a crap?
0: Yeah.
1: Then
0: burn that
1: push
0: trophy
1: for
0: if you win it again.
1: The Stanley Cup, Lord Stanley's Cup. That's all it's all about. And this team is right there. Their number one opponent is looking at him in the mirror.
0: Yeah, I think the Avalanche are pretty good in the position that they are. The Denver Nuggets, they've reached out to LeBron. Windhorse said what he said, and we played it earlier. If you missed any of it, the Dover and Cecil podcast is available on all platforms. You get your podcast, including denversports.com, and Alex has that thing up in its entirety by about 2:05 every single day, so you can get that if you missed any of it. I would imagine the Avs are in the similar spot they are when we get back to work next week. I would imagine we have everything worked out with Peyton Watson and even LeBron James by early next week as well. I'd imagine P-Watt's deal gets done here within 48 hours or so.
1: Okay.
0: I don't know that it's in Denver, but I think a deal gets done with Watson
1: sooner.
0: If you're
1: these sports, why do you do it when everybody's going away for the 4th?
0: I don't know.
1: Why do you do this around a holiday? Like,
0: a big news dump
1: do it July 7th. You know what I mean? Hey, July 7th, everything opens up. Like, whatever. All right, get it done. And then I'll talk about it when I see y'all in July, or July 20th, I should say.
0: Yeah, you're about to be off for a little bit there.
1: I'm about to be real loose.
0: We should probably FaceTime Saturday night and see how we're both doing.
1: Yeah, Saturday night is going to be an interesting text thread. Alex, I will warn you.
0: Oh, it's Alex's first text thread while we're on vacation.
1: We're going to break you into this. You might see some things. You might hear some things. If you were around us, you might smell some things.
0: Just be cool, man.
1: Just be cool. Alex, just be cool. Yeah. We're going to send you text messages from the road. Just be cool, bro.
0: What we do on Us Four's text thread is nobody else's business but us four. That's it. So be cool, Alex. Be cool.
1: And say cheese.
0: All right.
1: No, these are morning show t-shirts.
0: You guys got to check these out. It's KKFN, KKFN HD1, Longmont, Denver, plus KARS-FM up in Laramie. What up, Widow 102.9, Dover and Cecil, brought to you by our friends over at Wayback Burgers. Yeah, so somebody, morning show listener, made shirts for the guys.
1: These are great shirts.
0: And they're all pretty sweet. But the Stokely one has some pretty cool Stokely sayings
1: on it. I think it's funny that the morning show calls their listeners the Wolf Pack. Now, we have the Tribe, and the Tribe is clearly superior. Sorry, it's superior to everything. But, like, they call their listeners the Wolf Pack. So it's like, oh, that's so cute, Wolf Pack. Do you guys howl when you do it as well?
3: Woo! Speaking of howling, have you seen that preview for Werewolf?
0: No.
3: Dear mother of God.
0: Looks scary?
3: It looks twisted.
0: I'm into that.
3: Yeah, you watch the preview.
4: Yeah. Oh,
3: I mean, it looks very dark, very like satanic, you know, almost, mm-hmm. you know.
0: I like that kind of stuff.
3: Yeah, it's like the preview like captured me. I was like, holy crap, this will have me shaking in my boots. LeBron James talk on a Wednesday.
0: Right? You hear the Hoop Collective today?
3: Of course.
0: Yeah.
3: Yeah, I mean, that's a staple of my listening. We've played a bunch of their stuff over the years, but, you know, you said it probably about 40 minutes ago. Like, this is not, hey, let's make something up and try to get through a Wednesday.
0: Mm-hmm.
3: Like, we're good. We don't need this, you know. But the fact that this is now being talked about and discussed at the local level, at the national level, it's fun. Like, here's what I know. Like, it's fun. And if this ever happened, and I think you guys said 5%.
0: That was my number,
3: I'd be somewhere right around there. I'll think about it for a second. But if it ever happened, Denver, Colorado, like SportsCenter would just pull up and camp out.
0: Yeah.
3: Like, you know, NBA Today or NBA and ESPN would just post up. Denver would become the capital of the basketball world for a year or two, pairing, you know, one of the three greatest players in NBA history with the greatest player in the world right now.
1: Yeah.
3: Like,
0: I really like what Cecil was saying, and you could relate it to football and ZB, obviously you on the basketball floor, and I compared it to basketball, but you played at a higher level than me. That comfort level of like, fill your lead blocker. If you, that person sees football through the same lens that you do, that's all you can ask for.
1: Oh, man.
0: Zach, if your teammate, your guard, or the five of you, if you're in unison, if you're all looking through the same lens, you become virtually unstoppable.
3: Yep.
0: Do Joker and James not look through basketball through the same lens?
3: Yeah. They're literally
0: perfect.
3: And I have said through the years, I have never, like some version of this, I have never seen a player control a game like Nikola Jokic, save for LeBron James,
0: mm-hmm.
3: where they each, they're puppet masters. They're controlling everything that happens on a basketball court in a way that is so unique, even in a way where, like, dominant players like Michael and Kobe,
1: mm-hmm.
3: they did it differently. They did not control an entire setting and legitimately a coach on the floor. They're the two smartest players I've ever seen. And basketball intellect counts for a lot, especially in the postseason where each possession is schemed up like a football possession. And, you know, things become more start and stop as opposed to up and down, you know, during the regular season. So, man, it is tantalizing, the thought of it. And I know that, you know, some people, like, LeBron's not my favorite guy.
0: No. Me neither.
3: Right?
0: Me neither.
3: But, like, like that is on the back burner, you know, to this potentially happening from a basketball standpoint. The Nuggets would become the most interesting team, maybe not just in the NBA, but maybe the most interesting team in all of sports for the next year or two if this were to happen.
4: Now, ZB, we're going to talk about this all day, so I'm going to pick our boy Josh's head. Now, yes, they're going to be the interesting team, the most interesting team in the NBA. But does that move the needle for you thinking like they have a chance to contend for a championship?
0: And especially with Jamal still on the team, and you think about the two-man game of, one, LeBron can run high pick and rolls and be either of the roles.
3: Correct.
0: And then the short corner, when Aaron has to miss some time, or maybe they still consider trading him, he can be in that dunker spot. He can isolate and create his own. You could put Jamal Murray in the corner and have him just post up and chill. And he just became the best facilitator he's ever been, averaging more than 7 assists this last season. But he wouldn't even have to do as much of that. You can ask Jamal, and I, you and I have had this conversation, Zach, of like, you know, should he actually be a two? Is he that off-ball guard rather than the on-ball guard? And he can kind of slide back into that at times when it's needed. So we talk about like super teams, Joker, Jamal, and LeBron James. I don't know that any of these super teams that we've talked about over the last, I don't know, go back to 2012 when Miami started to do all that. Mm-hmm. What team would be better than this? And just basketball, we could do it all day of like the high pick and rolls, the dribble handoffs, what you're doing on isolation from the wings. Or if Joker's playing with his back to the ball, can you double team him anymore with that roster on the floor? I don't know that you could. So there are so many options. And the one thing that I was kind of like you, I don't like LeBron. Yeah. I think he's kind of a turd, but I can't deny who he is as a basketball player.
3: Absolutely not.
0: And then the fact of David Adelman's still here. And then what you just said, you get into these half-court sets, specifically in the postseason. Hey, DA, sit down.
3: Yeah.
0: Take all the credit you're going to get for just being the coach and let LeBron James and Nikola Jokic run this show.
4: He already has a babysitter coming.
0: Yeah, he does. You're right.
4: He's already going to
0: have to sit down. But it might be LeBron James.
3: I was going to say, and that's the one that's, you know, we're stumbling upon this. That's the one thing that I don't like about, like, if you're pitching this situation, and we learned, and I heard you read the tweet, Bennett Durando, you know, reporting that from an outside of the market league source confirming that the Nuggets, this demands our attention today, because we're hearing it at the national level. We're hearing a league source confirms it. But if you're LeBron and you're looking at the pitch, right, there's going to be a lot of good pitches.
4: Yes.
3: And you're looking at David Adelman as the guy at the end of the bench. Like, you talk about, like, I want to see the Carfax. Like, okay, it's got this, but, like, okay, under the hood of this thing, like, Adelman is the mechanic of this puppy.
4: You took out the muffler. What's going on?
0: Well, you know what? Actually, as you're thinking this, maybe that helps. Because if Miami's on the list, right?
4: Yeah.
3: Yeah.
0: You think LeBron gets to go tell Eric Spoelstra and Pat Riley what to do?
3: No, definitely
0: no.
3: not. Right?
0: And you'd Cleveland, have that control. He could probably do that.
3: Yeah.
0: Denver, you show up and you're telling Josh Kroenke what to do.
3: Yeah.
0: You have that kind of pool.
4: What about the Warriors? How does that look with LeBron James pulling some of the strings? You know, you got Steph Curry.
0: Steph's voice is still pretty strong.
3: Yeah, and you have a alpha dog coach, you know, in Steve Kerr at the end of the bench, a four-time champion and just as a coach, you know, forget, you know, his championships as a player playing alongside Michael Jordan. That's an interesting take. That, like, LeBron could look at it of, like, this is actually a pliable situation for me to, because LeBron has been playing the role of general manager for years.
4: Yep.
0: He wants the control.
3: Yeah, and in terms of, like, he would instantly be the biggest representation of a leader that the Nuggets have had. Because, like, Jokic is not a natural leader. Jamal's not a natural leader. David Adelman, certainly not a natural leader of men. He's more the, you know, basketball, you know, arithmetic guy.
4: Yeah, he's more their friend. Let's face it. He looks like he's more their friend right
0: now.
4: That's
0: a nice way of saying he's a pocket protector basketball guy.
3: Yeah, yeah. But so LeBron, like, he might look at the situation, like, vulnerably Oh, and the GMs like look like they get coffee for actual GMs.
0: He's telling them what to do too.
3: Like,
4: don't
3: right?
4: do it.
3: And so, you know, no disrespect, but like these guys, these guys have no equity around the NBA. And so they've been in this position for 5 minutes and I'm such an unusual co-GM role. LeBron, you know how like some people like just, even if it's subconscious, they are drawn towards like broken women. So like they like, or whatever, or vice versa. Like you look at the situation, like
0: it's usually the woman going like, I'll fix that guy.
3: Yeah, right.
0: Fast forward 2 years later, they're crying outside by themselves.
3: Right.
4: I thought he was different. Thought I could fix him.
3: But yeah, LeBron might look at the situation like, wow, there's a major vacuum for a voice like mine. If you wanted to look at it that way, that is very interesting.
4: The only thing that I get worried about is you keep Jamal Murray. All right, you're telling Jamal Murray that you're going to be playing off the ball a little bit more. You're not going to have the ball in your hands. You have someone like LBJ, LeBron James, that's going to kind of be the leader of the quarterback at times. How is someone like Jamal going to react to that?
0: If Jamal's off the ball and LeBron or somebody else is bringing it up, you now have more than just dribble handoff, high screen and rolls. You get to go set an off-ball screen for Jamal, and I'm going to go back to the Reggie Miller time of my life. He becomes a catch or a curl catch and shoot guy. And I mean, Jamal Murray, catch, curl,
4: that?
0: And
4: How
0: shoot.
4: Many times have we
0: he
4: seen
0: was doing
4: him
0: it at Kentucky. That was kind of his role at Kentucky, but that's a long time ago, yeah, so I can get that.
3: Yeah, that's over a decade ago. Yeah. We have not, and there's still room for more of that in this Nuggets offense. Like, we see guys doing it around the league. We don't, like, I begged for them to do it for years with Michael Porter Jr.
0: Yeah.
3: Have him run the baseline like Rip Hamilton. Have him come off screen after screen after screen. And on the catch, he's got such high release. I don't know why they didn't do that enough. But, yeah, I mean, this is why the Nuggets actually make sense for LeBron James. And not saying they're the only place that it makes sense, because when you're someone like LeBron, you make sense in a lot of different places. Mm-hmm. But for the reasons that we're even just scratching the surface on, it does make a lot of sense here in Denver from a basketball standpoint. Is it basketball first? You know, with LeBron, is this exactly what he's looking for? How many other agenda things are itemized on his list of things that he's looking for in this next stop? That's what we're going to spend our afternoon.
0: And I would say this too, to the Jamal question, that would be a rich person problem I'd love to try to solve.
3: Right.
0: What do you do with Jamal Murray now that you have LeBron James? Please let that be an issue for us.
3: Yeah.
0: That would be great.
4: And in
3: terms of how he would react, let's circle back to that here. LeBron James, how real is it to the Denver Nuggets? We'll continue this conversation next.
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0: off and rolling. Here on a Wednesday, July 1st, and it is no ordinary Wednesday. It is no ordinary July 1st because somehow, some way, the possibility of LeBron James coming to the Mile High City actually exists.
1: This is not a drill.
0: What up, Phil?
1: Woo! What's going on, ZB? Happy Wednesday. Happy hump day to you. And we're going to hump our way through this day, man. And you're right, ZB. LBJ being linked to the Denver Nuggets?
0: Can you imagine?
1: I mean, what are we doing here?
0: Could you imagine if we were on the air and I did get to drop a...
2: This is not a drill.
0: I would be saying it just
2: this is not a drill.
0: Over and over and over again. I really would be.
1: Does that get the juices flowing for you? Like, does it bring some excitement? Do you truly feel like if LBJ, LeBron James, is in the building, that that really gives the Denver Nuggets an opportunity to be a playoff contending team to win a championship?
0: Yeah, I mean, it would help majorly. The guy is still, even at his advanced age, at, you know, 41 years old, mm-hmm. for a professional athlete, that is ancient. And this guy is the one guy that we have seen, along with maybe Tom Brady, to land punches on Father Time.
1: Mm.
0: And, like, we've never seen this. We've never seen someone who still moves like LeBron. We're talking about at 41 years old, in the postseason, just in the postseason, averaged 23 points, 7 rebounds and 7 assists with a steal and a half in, like, with the season on the line.
1: And also remember, Luka did not play.
0: No, he did not.
1: That was LBJ, only him.
0: Yes, yes. And so, and then in the regular season, he's still 21 points a game. The guy played 60 games this year to go with 6 rebounds and 7 assists. And he's clearly not what he was once upon a time. If he was, we probably wouldn't be having this conversation, right? But he is still, LeBron James, for me, is still one of the 20 to 25 best players in the NBA. And the only way that this would work in terms of, like, your question, like, how much would it move the needle for a championship, if you would have to bring back everyone. Like this, hey, we're peeling away from the roster because we're going to save money and duck the luxury tax. You need to take that, turn it sideways, and stick it up your ass.
1: Hold on. So bring back everybody?
0: Yes.
1: Yes. AG, Cam Johnson.
0: Yes.
1: So then where would LBJ fit in? He's starting, correct?
0: Yes, he would start. He would start. I would say you still bring, like, this is a full-on championship push. Like, we're going into the second apron. We're paying the repeater tax. We have a really rare opportunity to have one of the three greatest players in NBA history join our squad when he's still, like, dude, I'm watching the Olympics. Was the Olympics, was it last summer? It was 2 summers ago. Dude, at the end of games in crunch time, in the biggest moments of the game, the ball was still in his hands with all these superstars looking to him.
1: Mm.
0: So he's still one of the better closers in the NBA. I mean, I think that, you know, unless they really, like, found a, you know, home for a Christian Brown or so, I just don't think it's, realistic.
1: My thought process goes, you bring in LeBron James, you're not going to keep the core together if you bring in LeBron James, because somebody's going to be coming off the bench. And a lot of these guys have a lot of money tied to them. So let's just say they get rid of AG because LeBron could play his position. You know, we know that he's not as good as a defensive player at this point in his career, but you get rid of AG, and maybe you sign back Peyton Watson to go with that, so that maybe Peyton Watson is either starting coming off that bench, and you do something like that. But to bring the whole core back,
0: I don't know, man.
1: That seems like there's some issues waiting to happen with that.
0: With who? Who do you mean?
1: In general, just like, it's like you have a bunch of guys that are prideful that want to be on the court starting. Who is on the bench? Is it going to be Christian Brown?
0: If there was ever a time to rearrange your ego and put that bleep in the back seat, it's when you're going all in for a championship. And if you are a billionaire and you have the number one sports empire in the entire world with a valuation of over $26 billion for Stan Kroenke, and you're the largest landowner in the United States of America, right? You're like, you can't take it with you. You own a sports franchise for a moment like this. To go all, like, if he says, I want to come to Denver, you should, Jurassic Park, spare no expense. Like, you know, this window is closing anyhow. So if LeBron James said that he was coming, like, you have all this wealth for a moment like this. And so egos be damned, finances be damned. I think you make a real push here to try to win the NBA championship this coming season.
1: Look, Z, I'm excited. I'm excited if LBJ does sign here. I'm going to be all in. But I'm going to be honest with you. I don't look at that move or LeBron James coming into the building as like, oh, here we go. Like, the Denver Nuggets truly have a chance
0: How?
1: To win it all.
0: 2 years ago, you were telling me he was still the best player in the NBA.
1: But with time changes. That was 2 years ago. My man's going to be 42 years old, Z. He's 42 years old. Okay, he does want to have full control. What is that going to look like when Jokic wants to have a little bit more control, saying, look, I want to do it my way.
0: No, but Jokic has the personality type for this.
1: But also, we're still forgetting about Mr. Jamal Murray. Now, people are saying, hey, he's going to be an off-the-ball guy. It's going to help him out. We haven't seen that in the NBA with this man yet. Also, it's his attitude problem. When LBJ saying, hey, look, I need you to do this, you're going to have to jump and do it. Is Jamal Murray willing to do that? We know that there can be an issue and friction like that, ZB.
0: Dude, I would not let Jamal Murray's personality even be put on the scale, let alone tip anything. Like, come on. Like, and Jamal has been great. He's a great Denver Nugget and a champion.
1: Yeah.
0: And that will, like, that sentence will never go away. It's like a diploma. Like, that's for the rest of your life. But at the same time, let's keep things in perspective. Mm. Jamal Murray. One-time All-Star, 10 years into his career,
1: yeah.
0: One-time All-NBA, and it was third team. You're talking about a third-teamer against a top three player of all time. We got two pairs of threes here. A third-team All-NBA player against a top three player of all time who is still 21-6-7 walking. And just, like, the leadership would get up. Like, think about the things that you're looking for here in Denver. You're looking for length. You're looking for better defense,
1: yeah.
0: Right? You're looking for toughness.
1: We can go down the line with this. Are you truly getting better defense by LBJ being in the building at his age?
0: Yeah, I think he would still represent an upgrade for most of the Nuggets defensively.
1: Oh,
0: I mean, he's not what he once was defensively, but once upon a time, the guy was like finishing runner-up for Defensive Player of the Year.
1: Last year, the Denver Nuggets were number one when it comes to scoring, right? Points. But they were horrible on defense. Now you're bringing in LBJ that can play a little bit of defense, but he's not going to do that every single night for you. Like, yes, the big games, he'll step up, but that's what you're looking for. You're looking to get younger, okay, longer, but guys that have a defensive-minded mentality of, we are going to play strictly defense. And I fear, you talk about this all the time, ZB, you have two in Jokic and Jamal that don't like to play defense, and you can't win a championship like that.
0: Right.
1: Well, now you're bringing in LBJ that will semi-play defense for you, so now you kind of have three guys that may not play defense on a night that you need them. Now what?
0: Okay, I want you to present to me a better idea than this. LeBron James on a freaking vet minimum salary.
1: He's not taking vet minimum too, by the way.
0: I'll give you the commercial break to think about it. We'll be right back.
3: The Rockies aren't winning the West, but they might be one of the most fun teams in baseball now. Rookie TJ Rumfield is raking. Hunter Goodman's launching homers at a rate that has all-star voters and trade deadline scouts paying attention. Mickey Moniak is back healthy. And Sensatella's having a career year out of the bullpen. The trade deadline's August 3rd. Who stays? Who goes? What's the new front office building tour? Denver Sports is all over it. 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
1: All right. Happy Wednesday to all you guys. 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
0: As we roll along.
1: Woo!
0: Oh, man. What a fun.
1: I got jumped. I got jumped during the break.
0: Oh, my gosh. Too funny, man. Too funny. Having some fun here on a Wednesday that feels like a Friday. We're going to be off for the next couple days. And, you know, it's I want to frame this right. Okay, I want to frame this right. You know, I have a pep in my step today when it comes to the Nuggets. And if someone has been listening to this show since the day the season ended, right up through yesterday, I have been saying, I have been very realistic when it comes to the Nuggets. And to be realistic is to be negative. It's a bad situation right now. It's bad. Like, we're talking, like, the star player, greatest player in franchise history is thinking about not signing his extension with 1 year left on the deal. Like, what? Like, this is the luxury tax, repeater tax, you know, the selling off of assets, and there's just not a lot of levers to pull. And so, you know, I have been saying, like, you need to think about trading Jamal Murray.
1: Yeah.
0: Like, this is kind of where we're at. And then you have the departure from LeBron and the Lakers, and after eight seasons, them, you know, going their separate ways. And I just thought it was a foregone conclusion that he's going to Golden State, which is still the most likely thing that's going to happen.
1: Well, now you got the Heat involved as well. Cleveland's involved as well. So yep. It's not just the Warriors, or it's not just the Denver Nuggets. There's a lot of teams that would be willing to take on LeBron James because of what he still brings to the table.
0: Yeah. And so is LeBron a top 10 player in the league anymore? No, he's not. He's not. But I watched what he looked like when he became subservient to the third option. And it was like, oh my gosh, he might be the best third option in the NBA.
1: So is that what he's going to be here, though, Z?
0: Probably.
1: Is he going to settle for the third option? So this the thing we're going to run into. All right, you have LeBron James that's going to come into the building. He's going to want to do things his way. Why? Because David Adelman's not going to tell him not to do it.
0: So
1: David,
0: who do you want to listen to, LeBron James or David Adelman?
1: Well, I'm going to listen to LeBron James, but you have two alpha dogs when it comes to LeBron James and Jokic.
0: Jokic is not an alpha dog.
1: Oh, so Jokic is just going to agree to everything
0: LBJ says? Phil, is Jokic an alpha dog? I want you to say it
1: in his own way.
0: I want you to say it into that microphone.
1: In
0: his own way.
1: Oh, he was your Serbian king.
0: He is still my Serbian king.
1: He can't be the alpha dog if he's the king, man. Like, if he's not a king, he's not an alpha dog.
0: No, not everyone. And Jokic is actually probably the most prime example. Jokic, just for whatever reason, man, he actually said out loud, I'm not getting up and speaking in front of the team every game. Like, who says that? You know, Jokic. You know, he's just a very unique bird, very unique personality type. He's our unique bird. He's our personality
1: type. And now you want to bring in LeBron James to call the plays.
0: Like,
1: huh?
0: Dude, I can't – like, so what part of this do you think is a bad idea?
1: I think it's a bad idea because there's a reason why, all right, the Lakers decided to let LBJ walk. They brought in Luka, and still LBJ and Luka couldn't get things going on this, and they were on the same page.
0: Yeah, but because and there's a reason for that, and I'm glad you just said this, because it's the same reason the other day when I said – Jaylen Brown and Jason Tatum, and Brown kind of wants to be the guy, but his setup in Boston is you take a turn, I take a turn, you take a turn, I take a turn. When you play with Jokic, you become partners for the number one option. He is the guy who infamously said, what do you like better, scoring or passing? And he said passing, because that makes me happy and you're happy. That's his personality type. So it would be so welcoming, you know, for this situation, I would think. And in recent years, LeBron has really, in a way that he didn't used to, and maybe he should still be punished for this, because he used to not show Jokic love. And then here...
1: Oh, now you want to punish him, but you want him on the team.
0: And here in recent years, he has really banged a Yui in that department and come back and really showered Jokic with love. And so, especially this past year. And so, I think that it's a very unique situation. It's probably got a... Let's talk about the percentage we think this is going to happen. I would say...
1: LBJ's not taking bet minimum, guys. I don't care if this man has $1 billion. It's a pride thing. He is not coming into this building taking $3 million, talking about, hey, yeah, let's go and win a championship, unless he's guaranteed a championship, which even if he's on the team with the Denver Nuggets, he is not guaranteed a championship.
0: No, he's not guaranteed a championship anywhere, though.
1: But he has a better chance if he goes somewhere like the Spurs, which, by the way, they're favored to get him before the Denver Nuggets, too.
0: I mean, if he went to the Spurs, like, look, all power to him, right? If you're trying to win a championship,
1: what you're trying to do.
0: Like, what situation gives you the best chance to win a championship? It's to join the teams that are on top. Why not join Oklahoma City? Right? It's like go to OKC or go to San Antonio. Do I think he's going to do that? I don't. I think LeBron is very sensitive to his legacy. I think the backlash that he got after the decision harmed him. And he tried to play this, if you remember going back years ago now, he tried to play the role of a villain and embrace it, and everyone hated him. And he's like, fine, everyone hates me. I'm going to be that villain you want me to be. And it's like, it was so unnatural. LeBron, like myself or a lot of human beings, we want to be liked. Yes. We want to be loved. And I think that if he goes and joins San Antonio or Oklahoma City, you're joining a ready-baked situation, and they're going to view you like they viewed Kevin Durant. But if you join this situation hasn't been out of the second round in, you know, years. And so,
1: so you get out the second round. All right, but you don't win a championship. Now what?
0: Well,
1: is that a great year?
0: Well, hold on a second. Why are we just saying they won't win a championship?
1: I don't do you believe that they're going to win a championship?
0: I think they could look at the Spurs.
1: And you look at OKC and what they look like right now, ZB, you truly can close your eyes, even with LBJ on the team and bringing everybody back, and say this team can beat them?
0: With a healthy roster.
1: And the Spurs and OKC getting hurt?
0: In the postseason, hold on, with a healthy roster, in addition to LeBron James, mm-hmm. So the team that I thought 4 months ago, 3 months ago, could go and win the NBA championship,
1: yeah.
0: That I was, like, felt convicted about this. I thought it was their best chance since 23. If they're healthy in a way that they weren't, and it's a big if. I mean, like, you go down the slippery slope because Aaron Gordon hasn't been healthy. So, like, maybe there's some other stuff you do, like, if this were to happen, which still has a small percentage chance of happening. But, like, I want to entertain it because I've been sitting here for a couple months saying, someone show me a good idea. Someone show me a good idea. Like, that's fair.
1: We
0: have people that have these conversations that don't even acknowledge the luxury tax situation. They play fantasy basketball. But in this situation, I believe that Josh Kroenke, who's tight with LeBron,
1: mm-hmm.
0: that relationship matters a lot. These guys have been down for years with each other. And so I think that if it was him uniquely, it's, Dad, we need to do this. I know our model says, but we need to do this right here, right now. We need to meet the moment. And so, yes, to answer your question, with the current complement of guys, Jokic, Jamal, Aaron Gordon, Peyton Watson, Cam Johnson, Christian Brown.
1: You're paying a lot of money here. A
0: lot of money. Woo-wee. And luckily, they have the money to spend uniquely for a situation and an intersection like this moment in time. If this is feasible.
1: Yeah.
0: If this is even possible. And so, I acknowledge, is it a little bit fantasy basketball here? Yeah. You know, at the end of the day, probably. But I have been basically in despair.
1: Well, you've been waiting for a good answer.
0: 7 weeks or whatever it's been since the Nuggets season ended, being like, yo, what is the future of this thing? It looks bleak. And so the number one objective for the offseason is to get below the luxury tax and not build a team around Jokic. But now with this news, and that it's a possibility and it's being discussed by the biggest and brightest principals that the game of basketball has covering their sport, and then now we have league sources checking out that the Nuggets are advancing towards this LeBron situation.
1: Well, it's getting, like, us all excited.
0: I'll say it like this. I'm allowing myself to get excited on a day like today.
1: Just for you to get shot down, though, ZB.
0: Maybe.
1: Because, like you said, Josh Kroenke and LBJ, they are great friends. But if you ask LBJ, who's he better friends with, or Josh Kroenke or Steph Curry,
0: yeah,
1: and Draymond Green, who is he going to say?
0: Yeah.
1: He's going over to the Warriors.
0: If it's about friendship.
1: I don't want to get my hopes up. That's my whole thing. I'm guarding my heart right now.
0: Well, it's better to have loved and lost than never loved at all.
1: I'm not loving anymore. I'm not loving. Look at you.
0: So you know, I'm allowing myself on a day like today. One, it's just a fun conversation.
1: It is.
0: Okay?
1: It is.
0: And so I am picking up the option.
1: A la carte, right?
0: I am picking up the option to allow myself to just fantasize for a second on what LeBron James would look like in one of those black jerseys with the color popping on the skyline. Allow me today.
1: I got you.
0: Goodness gracious. We'll get back into it. We'll tell you who said what here at the top of the hour, because we're drawing from some substance here, and we'll comb through it at the top of the hour. But before we do, I wanted to get to this yesterday, and we just got so caught up, okay? Do the Broncos actually have a star on their hands instead of a pleasant surprise? Why we may be looking at one guy in Denver all wrong? That's next.
17: The Nuggets summer is heating up, and the biggest questions are still on the table. Will Nikola Jokic sign an extension or keep Denver holding its breath? Could a blockbuster Jamal Murray trade reshape the roster? And with Peyton Watson hitting restricted free agency, What does the core look like moving forward? Stay locked in. 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

0: question.
1: I'm like LeBron James. I'm the villain. I'll take that villain role on.
0: It doesn't fit you well. It doesn't fit you well. Just like LeBron.
1: Give me my wine. I'll walk into the studio with my wine, sipping it, getting ready to go to war with you, ZB.
0: These NBA players love their wine.
1: They do.
0: They love their wine. It is definitely the culture over the last decade in the NBA has been wine culture of all things in the NBA. By the way, real quick, the NBA used to be like the poster child for people getting in trouble. How many NBA players get in trouble these days?
1: Not a lot.
0: Not many. Not many. Where like Ja Morant gets in trouble and it's like, but like even the stuff that he got in trouble for is like he's not killing anyone. Like there's no, like at one point in time, the NBA had a massive problem with their players and the law and the culture. I'm thinking of it because I said the wine culture in the NBA over the last decade. The culture in the NBA changed in the early 2000s, and I think LeBron James actually had a big reason to do with it. That like LeBron's never even got a speeding ticket. Face of the league, that and maybe he hasn't got out of it like Diana Rossini.
1: Look at you!
0: You see that video?
1: Yeah. I did.
0: Who is this woman? Who is Diana? Like that's a documentary in 5 years. Who was Diana Rossini? speaking of football, I want to get to this topic. I want to really, truthfully, we've had it in the rundown for the last couple days, but I've become much more flexible through the years, Phil. Flexibility.
1: Yeah. Or you just don't like this player.
0: And, no, that's not true. I want to talk about
1: undrafted,
0: him.
1: Undrafted, you don't like him.
0: In
1: like,
0: dedicated fashion.
1: Care. I don't care.
0: I literally wanted to talk about him in dedicated fashion. But we just haven't got to it, right? We just get caught up in so much other stuff. So I said going into the last break, do the Broncos actually have a star on their hands instead of a pleasant surprise? And it's a serious question I'm asking. Why we may be looking at one guy in Denver all wrong. All right, so I'm going to spit some information at you, okay? And so all I would ask you, the listener, to do is just, I know you guys have a million things going on, and it's going to be a holiday, and you're shuffling kids. My kids were just with me here at work. My 7-year-old literally crying real tears because he had to leave.
1: Yeah, my man wanted to stay here. Yeah, like, be a dad.
0: Like crying in front of everyone.
1: I want to be with dad as he gets built to ask to tell Uncle Phil.
0: Oh my gosh. So,
1: that was cute.
0: But, he is the best. But I would just ask for, just your attention on this because I think you're going to learn something right now. I think you're going to learn something the way that I did when I was reading Andrew Mason 3 days ago, talking about Jaquan McMillan. Consider this. In the last 3 years, Jaquan McMillan is one of just 8 players with at least 5 interceptions and 5 forced fumbles.

0: in the last 3 years. But here's the kicker. 6 of the 8 players that are on that list are safeties.
1: Mm.
0: He and only one other corner in the last 3 years have at least 5 interceptions and 5 forced fumbles. Furthermore, then you throw in McMillan's 7 sacks in that span. And then he hits exclusive company, joined by a total of two other NFL players with at least 5 sacks, 5 picks, and 5 forced fumbles in the last 3 years. Who are the other 2 players? Both safeties. Tell me if you guys have heard of these guys. Tampa Bay's Antoine Winfield Jr. and Baltimore's Kyle Hamilton.
1: Both got paid, by the way.
0: Both first-round draft picks.
1: Mm.
0: Both got paid. And that's the company that a slot corner is keeping over the last 3 years. And this guy is going to play on a restricted free agent tender of $5.7 million. The Broncos got Jaquan McMillan at a NFL garage sale, and it's one of those like storage wars when you open the thing up and it's worth millions. That's what they got in Jaquan McMillan here, Phil.
1: Z, you putting that out there pisses me off. One, obviously, you know I have a soft spot for undrafted free agents. Jaquan McMillan forced his way in. And then as he started to make these plays in year 2, because his first year he only played in 1 game. So after that year 2, he started.
0: Yep.
1: And all he did was make plays. He's undersized. I understand that. But he's very instinctive. He's very smart. He finds ways to get the ball and turn the ball over, whether it's a forced fumble, whether it's an interception. Okay, he's sticky with defense. And yet you don't want to pay my man? When I look at someone like Jaquan McMillan, he reminds me of Chris Harris Jr.
0: Yes, Phil. I was literally going to make the same analogy here.
1: Chris Harris Jr. And I went through, okay, for Chris Harris, who was undrafted free agent too, by the way, and his signing bonus, I want to say, for Chris was $5,000 to play for the Denver Broncos before they had to pay him after 3 years. But for Chris played in 63 games. He was reliable. Okay, he stayed healthy. And I'm just talking about in four years.
0: Okay.
1: Chris Harris played in 12 seasons, so he played for 12 years.
0: Damn, he played 12
1: years?
0: Yeah,
1: he did, man, as a nickel. Right, one of the best nickels in the league for a very long time. But 4 years just to go, because Jaquan McMillan has played for 4 years. All right, in the span of 4 years, Chris Harris has 63 games he played, 252 tackles, 3.5 sacks, and 10 interceptions, which is impressive. 10 interceptions.
0: It is.
1: For J-Mac, who I just got done saying, J-Mac has played for 4 years, but he played in 1 game his rookie year.
0: And those numbers you gave me were just the first
1: just
0: 4 years?
1: Just the first 4 years.
0: Got it. Copy.
1: And so with that being said, J-Mac has played in 51 games, has 195 tackles, so he's getting down and dirty making those tackles. 7 sacks, like you just got done saying, which is hard to do as a nickel.
0: Yep.
1: All right.
0: So the same number of sacks.
1: Exactly.
0: Yeah.
1: 5 forced fumbles and 6 interceptions. But you mean to tell me Jaquan McMillan, who's only getting better every single year, shouldn't be paid? Like, it shouldn't be paid? Like, and I know for me, Z, it strikes a chord, and I get the PTSD because I was the one that felt like, and I always grew up like, when you earn something, that's when they give it to you, right? You have to earn your right to be somewhere.
0: Yep.
1: Earn your right to make your money. And for Jaquan McMillan, he has done that. Just for them to turn around and slap a tender on him, just like they did to me after 2 years, after someone like Elway goes to my agent and say, hey, we can want to get something done, then slaps a tender on me, and then they get rid of me. So for Jaquan McMillan, it's like, what more does this man have to do? All because he wasn't in your plan, wasn't in your vision, you keep holding him captive, you keep holding him hostage, that has to stop. Obey your eyes, like you like to say, ZB. Obey your eyes, pay this man, and let's move on. You want more turnovers? Jaquan McMillan's giving you that. You want more forced fumbles? Jaquan McMillan's giving you that. What more does he need to do?
0: He literally led the team in picks and forced fumbles this past year. Now, it's not some big total, but when you consider over the last 3 seasons, there's just 2 other players in the NFL with at least 5 sacks, 5 picks, and 5 forced fumbles, and the other 2 are safeties. And they're Kyle Hamilton and Antoine Winfield Jr. And by the way, this is really going to piss you off. So each of those safeties rank among the 4 highest paid players at their position by average annual contract value. They're 1 and 2 at safety and fully guaranteed money. Think about that. So the guys that have the matching stats of J-Mac through the last 3 seasons are both safeties, let alone a slot corner. And they're both number 1 and number 2 in fully guaranteed money among safeties. Hamilton just over $48 million. Winfield at $45 million. Here was Sean Payton during OTAs talking about the ball always finding J-Mac.
2: Listen, he's got all the things you're looking for. Like when I say grit, chip on his shoulder, but the ball finds him. We keep talking about taking it away, and we even forget Buffalo on the road Monday night, you know, 23. First series of the game, ball's out. He's causing a fumble. He's just around it all. You know, not just good fortune. That's the skill set.
0: It's not just good fortune. It's a skill set. And now we have an example of 3 years, and I'm looking at this situation. I'm like, I'm like raising my hand. I have been looking at J-Mac all wrong. Not in a sense of like giving him his props and talking about how, you know, excellent of a story he is, but like, no. I need to take two steps back and say the Broncos have a potential star Chris Harris-esque slot corner on their hands. And I think that they need to respond accordingly and in kind with what they're seeing with those eyeballs. And I think Sean Payton has flipped on this. I think Sean Payton has flipped on J-Mac. Tone when he talked about J-Mac from last summer to this summer. Do we have time to squeeze in one more cut, Dante? We'll squeeze in just real quick. Listen to when asked, does he have a soft spot for guys like McMillan that go undrafted? This is what he said.
2: The one thing in our league that's important is players can arrive getting drafted. They can get signed after the draft. Once they get here, how they arrive, the locker room has to know you're playing the best players. And there's just been countless experiences I've had where Pierre Thomas makes the team as undrafted running back, and we cut a fourth-round pick. And then shoot, NFC Championship game, you know, he's returning a kick to the 48-yard line. So there's a spot in all of our hearts for anyone, whether they're first, second, third round, or undrafted, that competes the way he does, plays the way he does, and has the respect of his teammates. And that ultimately, probably, I think, one of the most important things a player, coach, or anyone in this industry wants is the respect of his peers. Like, man, you know you're going to have to play against him. And so I think he has that.
0: My memory's pretty good on this. He did not talk about J-Mac last summer like this.
1: Pay that man.
0: And he's flipped.
1: Pay that man, Z.
0: And he's flipped accordingly. I love it. Okay, shifting gears. There's buzz in the NBA world that LeBron James could be considering the Denver Nuggets. Just how real is it? And what makes sense and what doesn't make sense about King James in the Mile High City? That's next.
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3: 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It's The Drive with Zach Bai and Philip Lindsay. Leading off with a big story of the day, here's The Drive with Zach Bai.

0: quicker than a New York minute.
1: Here we go.
0: Hanging out with you on a Wednesday, July 1st. And that first hour legitimately was a blur. This LeBron James connection with Denver, Colorado is gaining some traction, even if it's just in terms of the conversation of it all.
1: Yeah.
0: You know, like, we don't know how real it is, but it's real enough to talk about, because people that do this at the highest level are talking about it. And we have now corroboration from the Denver Post that the Denver Nuggets have advanced down the LeBron James path.
1: So they're showing interest.
0: I mean, clearly. And that report came out about, call it an hour and a half, 2 hours ago, something like that. And man, there's just a lot to it here. There's just a lot to it. And I know that LeBron James is not a lot of folks around here, you know, favorite, you know, guy, right? He's been a rival of the Denver Nuggets for years. This is a guy who...
1: People wanted to beat up LeBron James for what he said about Jokic and not picking Jokic in the All-Star game.
0: Yeah.
1: You know, you remember that scarred you, ZB.
0: I'll never forget it. I'll never forget it, because he was the reigning MVP of the league. And when that was when they were letting the two captains pick the teams, like recess style. And somehow, some way, Nikola Jokic was the last player picked. And Jokic, throughout his career, has not been at the cool kids table. And he is just like the one kid in school that does his own thing, does not care what anybody else thinks.
1: Gotta love those ones.
0: But he goes on stage once a year at the talent show and rips the guitar, and the girls are like, geez, like, there's something to that kid. And the boys are like, I wish I could do that. And then over time, it's just like, man, everyone respects this guy.
1: Yeah, he's not bad. He's a good kid.
0: And I'm thinking of this kid I went to high school with, super quiet. You know, he was like, came in like halfway through high school or whatever. His name was Madison. And, you know, handsome kid, but stayed to himself. It had his own like little way about him. But he went up during the talent show and no one knew he played guitar. And he freaking ripped the guitar. And I remember our school, at least our class for sure, was like, whoa, that was...
1: You got to watch anybody named Madison.
0: Like, did not see that coming.
1: There's more to that person.
0: and so, like, Jokic keeps to himself, different way about him. You know, I called him the anti-NBA superstar for many years. Like, what? Find me a guy in his position in the NBA that doesn't have social media, that disappears completely, that doesn't want to be seen. There's speculation that he may retire early and just retire to his horses. Like, we only talk about that with Jokic, but I think over time, his greatness on display over and over and over, and then you get minted as a champion.
1: Yep.
0: You win a second MVP, a third MVP, and then everyone else is just around you like, damn.
1: Like, this man, like, is legit.
0: He is him. Like, he's going to go, like, I want to be a Hall of Famer. I know he's going, you know, and I think that over time.
1: So LeBron James being a bully, he's warming up saying, hey, man, I'm sorry. I don't want you to give me a wedgie now. Is that what we're doing now?
0: I wouldn't call him a bully, but he certainly was not warm. And, dude, we have news in real time here.
1: Uh-oh.
0: We have news in real time, and it's nothing official here, all right?
2: This is not a drill.
1: Oh, here we go.
0: But the Nuggets have moved from 25-1 to land LeBron James. They were 70-1 this morning. They are now 5-1.
1: 5-1?
0: Holy guacamole.
1: If somebody that doesn't
0: okay,
1: do
0: better. Okay, so this is on DraftKings right now. So this morning, if you woke up and they have odds, LeBron James' next team.
1: Yeah.
0: If you wanted to bet, let's call it $25 on LeBron to come to Denver this morning, that was 70-1. So your $25 bet would win you $1,750. All right. Then it went to 25-1. So that same $25 bet, instead of over 1,700, would win you just 625. I don't need my calculator for this one. The $25 bet now would net you only $125 in winnings from 70-1 this morning. To 5-1 right now in real time. This, guys, whatever you were thinking, readjust it. Because, and they were only reacting with the information that we had,
1: yeah, but
0: the,
1: for sure.
0: our midday guy saying 5%, I was going to say like maybe 7, 8%.
1: So what is it now?
0: 30%?
1: 30%.
0: I mean, 5-1 odds. That's
1: so I wonder what changed. Like, it's like, hey, like, obviously you have the guys up there that are hearing all the noise with LeBron, and now LeBron seems like, hey, I'm a lot more interested in going to Denver than maybe someone like myself thinks.
0: Because once you talk it out and really comb through the layers of it, it makes a lot of basketball sense.
1: Let's talk it out. Let's talk it out, ZB, from start to finish. Why does it make so much sense? Because I'm sitting here, I'm saying, okay, if you want to keep the band together plus LeBron James.
0: Yeah, I think if there was ever a time to go into the second apron and get hit with the repeater tax and write a check for $450 million, it's a moment like this.
1: So with that being said, like, why does it make sense? What about it is like, okay, yeah, like, this is going to help the Denver Nuggets out. Like, it's a perfect fit. Explain.
0: Yeah, I just think that you're pairing the two smartest basketball players that I've ever seen together. LeBron James is 41 years old. He's the only guy I've ever seen, in addition to Tom Brady, that has landed punches on Father Time. This guy being 21 points a game, six rebounds, 7 assists a night is incredible. He's still one of the 20 to 25 best players in the NBA. He is saying that he's going to prioritize happiness over money.
1: Mm-hmm.
0: He's never done that. He's always taken the most, unlike Brady. He's always taken the most. And I think that I'm not saying he's, you know, even 2016 LeBron James, right? It's 2026. But I'm dealing in reality. LeBron James, once he settled into the third option on the Lakers took off and his efficiency went through the roof. And so I think that through his intellect, I mean, he would represent, he's not the defender that he was, but he's better than a lot of the defenders the Nuggets have right now. The experience, the ball in his hands at the end of games, he's the ultimate closer. He's like Jokic, where he always wants to make the right play. He's the league's all-time leading scorer. This is how talented this guy is. He's the league's all-time leading scorer, but he's naturally a pass-first player. And I just think that for a lot of those reasons, the toughness, the experience.
1: The leadership.
0: He would become the de facto leader right out of the gate. And I think that there is a lot to like. It wouldn't make the Nuggets the odds-on favorite to win the championship. But I have been looking for pathways of optimism. Like, what could make sense for Denver? Like, for 6 weeks, I've been talking about the number one goal for this organization is to duck the repeater tax. How bad does that suck? And then now the proposition of LeBron James wanting to be in Denver, Colorado to finish his career because it makes so much sense from a basketball standpoint. I mean, if he wants to be here and he wants to have Denver across his chest, I would just say, man, we really have to consider this, and I would co-sign it. Right now,
1: I mean, you definitely have to consider it. I mean, when you look at the other options out there, and you try to put me on the spot and say what other options are there? There are other ones, but are they realistic? We talk about Jaylen Brown, we talk about someone like Derek White, but is that realistic? We don't have the draft assets,
0: and those are big trades. Somebody,
1: exactly,
0: these are scenarios where these guys stay. The team that I thought could win a championship 3 months ago stays, and you add LeBron.
1: It's just, Z, I look at this and it's like, it's fun, it's exciting. You're saying you're bringing everybody back. Does that still mean that you're signing P-Watt as well?
0: Yes.
1: So you're bringing everybody back, you're signing P-Watt. Look, LBJ's not coming off the bench. So somebody that's making a hell of a lot of money is going to be coming off the bench.
0: I love it. I love it. Because when you're a champion, your sixth man on your championship team is the third best player on a lot of other teams. How about this? The guy who comes off your bench is the third best player on a non-playoff team. He's maybe your fourth best player on a playoff team. But if you have someone, and again, you wouldn't want to organize it financially but you're already in this situation. But it's not my money. It's not your money, right? And if Dan Gilbert in Cleveland can go into the second apron, Stan Kroenke sure can. And so if you were ever going to do it, I think it makes a lot of sense. Again, it's not some flawless plan. You wouldn't be the finals favorite, but man.
1: I'm just trying to map it out. Like, oh, okay, LBJ was really good as a third option last year with the Lakers once he decided that's what he was going to do.
0: Yep.
1: I don't believe he wanted to do that, but once they started to have success, he had no choice.
0: Yep.
1: All right, he didn't mesh well with Luka for whatever reason. I don't know. Maybe you have an answer to that. All right,
0: your turn, my turn thing.
1: Okay.
0: That doesn't happen here in Denver.
1: But also, you're not just talking about just Jokic and LeBron. You're talking about Jokic, LeBron, and Jamal Murray.
0: Yeah.
1: And what does that look like when it's like you have three guys, specifically two guys that want to have the ball in their hand, and LeBron James and Jamal. We know LeBron can still get it around.
0: Oh, yeah.
1: We know Jokic doesn't really care at all. Like, he's going to get his points no matter what. But how is that dynamic going to work? the two-man game with that. Is LeBron James willing to take that third option role, or is he saying, you know what, Jamal, you're going to have to take the third option role, and I'm going to be the second option to someone like Jokic?
0: I think that on most nights, Jamal Murray would still be the second option, but it would be more of a co-op. It'd be more of a cooperation. And some games, the ball would be in LeBron's hands at the end. And like a lot of nights, that's exactly where you would want it to work with Jokic. I mean, he could do two-man game stuff with Jokic. I mean, you could put him in the dunker spot.
1: Yep.
0: I mean, he takes and makes threes. You know, I just think it could work. And I don't think that at this stage, like for Jamal, you know, you have failed for three straight years. Jamal Murray has been bad in three straight postseasons. That's just the facts. Okay, and I know there's a couple game winners mixed in there in 2024 against Los Angeles and LeBron, but he has not been good here in the postseason. And I think that he would welcome this. And there's a certain level of also, like, I am good enough and we are good enough that LeBron wants to come here to play with me and my partner.
1: Yeah.
0: We won a championship. Now, this is not Russell Westbrook coming, like, looking for his first championship. This is LeBron, who has a near fistful of rings, and the all-time leading scorer coming and say, like, I think you guys are the best basketball fit. And LeBron has done a really good job with managing egos like Dwayne Wade's and Chris Bosh's and like, Kevin
1: now,
0: Love's
1: have
0: and
1: no ego now.
0: Kyrie Irving. Like, think about that. Kyrie, you made it work with a young Kyrie Irving, you know? So I think there's something to this. And if you're just joining us, the odds that LeBron James comes to Denver went from 70-1 this morning to 25-1 this afternoon to 5-1 right now. And so, and it's being discussed. Like, I'm listening to the Hoop Collective podcast, and they're talking about our situation here in Denver,
1: yeah,
0: as it relates to LeBron James.
2: And I'll just point out that he has a relationship with Josh Kroenke, the Kroenke family, the owners of the Nuggets. He, I believe, was a guest a couple of times on their yacht in the Mediterranean in the summer. Before LeBron was focused on only playing golf in the summer, he used to go, like, be on a boat, like the Magic Johnson, Bobby, where he went on a boat for like a week to 10 days.
3: I'd sign up for that.
2: But this one was, I think it was in the Mediterranean. And so he has some, you know, connection there. And so I don't know, like, I think I probably even said too many words about it even now, but like, if I were Denver, I would kick the tires.
0: I would kick the tires. And here's the thing. Is LeBron James almost done with his career?
1: Yes.
0: Yeah.
1: Almost 42 years old.
0: I think he's going to get into real estate. Okay. He's got enough money to really, like, have an incredible jumping off point with real estate.
1: Now you're getting deep into this one.
0: If I had to bet, I think LeBron James will try to get involved in Vegas ownership group when they expand. And who better to come and work with when it comes to real estate than the Kroenkes? Stan Kroenke, as of this past year, became the number one landowner, mm-hmm, in the United States, second to only the federal government. And so he's got an incredible relationship with the Kroenkes. And I think without that, we're not even having this conversation. But he does have a legitimate, like, when you go on vacation with someone, when you go on a week vacation with someone, and it's a boat where you're not, like, going to this part of a country, like, you're tight with someone. And Josh Kroenke in 2018 sent LeBron James a Denver Nugget Skyline jersey and said, you would look great in this. And if you've been pounding on that door for years and it's the very end and there's other advantages, lubricants for you to, yeah, get into the real estate world with the largest real estate mogul family in America, that could play into this too.
1: LeBron James becoming a Denver Nugget, man, that would be crazy.
0: It would be.
1: And I know growing up for me, like, literally LeBron James was my, I love Kobe, but LeBron, I had his jersey. I stopped loving LeBron when he started to jump to different team to team and,
0: sure,
1: all stuff like that.
0: Sure.
1: Like a lot of people. But to have him here, one, it's going to bring a lot of people to Ball Arena.
0: Oh, my God.
1: Everybody is going to be lined up. Imagine how much that ticket price is going to be.
0: Right.
1: Plus the tax.
0: Yeah. Plus the new tax that the city council wants to put on, yeah, all.
1: Shout out city council.
0: Concert and sporting tickets. If you missed that segment, go listen yesterday in the top of the 3 o'clock hour. You're not going to want to miss that.
1: So you're going to have all the attention in the world. Jokic, he has to be happy. He has to be excited that something like this may happen. And in your case, you're saying that they're going to bring back everybody. Now, I don't know if I can get on board with that. I don't believe they're going to bring back everybody.
0: You're probably right.
1: You know, just because of the money.
0: And also, you need some defenders. So you may need to move someone to upgrade defensively.
1: So you got three guys. LBJ, he's not the same version he used to be playing defense. We know Jamal Murray is not going to play defense. We know Jokic, he can't stop a nosebleed for the most part. So you would have those three guys on the court at the same time in clutch time situations. Would you be nervous? I mean, we're talking about when LeBron was with the Lakers, and we would come in and say, hey, the Lakers have a lot of scoring, but not a lot of defense. That's kind of what it seems like would be the case here, especially if you do decide to move on from somebody like, let's just say, AG, because you have to owe this man $32 million this year and years to come, Z.
0: Yeah, I mean, there's something to be said for that. And again, it wouldn't be some perfect scenario. This is not, you know, 33-year-old LeBron. That's how old he was, by the way, when he went to the Lakers. This is an aging LeBron, but an aging LeBron is still really good and still one of the 20 to 25 best players. And would you need to do some maneuvering to upgrade defensively? Probably. But where I'm at is, you know, when I say bring back everyone, I'm talking about, a lot of the human beings involved,
1: yeah.
0: But I'm talking about financially, you need to go all in. You need to go all in. Like, if this is how real this is, and again, I'm listening to, you know, Brian Windhorst and the Hoop Collective, one of the three most popular basketball podcasts in the world, and they are saying this.
2: I have long believed that if there was an outlier team for LeBron, if he was willing to take sort of, you know, some exception, was Denver. The idea of playing, and like, if you notice during the year this year, he was overly effusive with Jokic.
3: Might be the two most brilliant basketball minds in the league joining forces, and they're complementary. Where him and Luka was kind of a who's got the ball in his hands. Like, Joker's all about having a guy who he, you know, can run pick and roll either way, you know, can cut off him, all those kind of things.
0: And what Tim McMahon was just saying in that clip there, that's what I was saying. Like, what didn't work with Luka in Los Angeles. Mm-hmm. Luka is the highest usage player in the NBA. Like, he's, and they'll call it like heliocentric. He's so ball dominant that for someone like LeBron James, you have to like pick your spots and like get in where you fit in with a talent like Luka, who's in his prime in a way that LeBron is not. Here, it's so much more fluid, and Jokic is a pass first player. LeBron is instinctively a pass first player. And I just think that for those reasons, fundamentally, from a basketball standpoint, I think it would work. I think they'd be the smartest team in the NBA.
1: Yeah.
0: And I think that LeBron James would turn into the de facto coach. The ultimate bus rider of all time would be David Adelman. And
1: the bus rider.
0: And because LeBron's driving.
1: Oh, yeah.
0: And Jokic's shotgun. And the back seat's also taken, so pop the trunk.
1: Look at you. In the back. Put the blindfold on.
0: You know, and this is Shams Charania about the LeBron James situation.
4: He wants to go somewhere where there's a chance at a championship, at meaningful basketball, something he felt was not going to be keeping him happy, to put it at the least, if he stayed in L.A. And overall, the fact that it's now a decision that's not financially driven, and he's not going to make the decision just based on money, means that all these teams, whether you have a minimum contract to give him, whether you have an exception to give him, or salary cap space, you're going to be involved. Courtney, when I talk to teams around the league, there are three that jump out for LeBron James potentially, and that's the Golden State Warriors, Miami Heat, and the Cleveland Cavaliers.
0: All right, so clearly he left Denver out of that list. But that is not necessarily super recent audio. And in this conversation, if it's 5 hours old, it might not be up to date enough with how fluid this situation is. And so, look, I feel like I need to say this again. This is probably not going to happen. In 2018, they really tried to make a run at him.
1: He was interested too, right? In 2018.
0: He took the meeting. He took the meeting, you know. And so it's more unlikely than likely, but also more likely today than it was yesterday. And more likely this afternoon than it was this morning. And when you see odds shifting from 70-1 to 5-1 in 6-7 hours, that is as dramatic of a shift. They're reacting to something. And I don't think it's what someone said on a podcast, right? I think that they're reacting to something. And I don't exactly know what it is, but it feels like this is gaining some momentum.
1: Denver fans shouldn't be they're used to that, right? Yeah, we didn't think that we were going to get Russell Wilson at the time. We thought that was great. Even myself, still playing in the league.
0: Everyone
1: it's
0: did.
1: It's like, wow, Russ coming here? Then you turn around, you get Sean Payton. Nobody thought Sean Payton was going to come to the Denver Broncos.
0: No.
1: All right, you talk about Colorado, Colorado Buffaloes. Nobody, and I mean nobody, thought Coach Prime was going to come here. And he comes here and has a really good year, the second year of his tenure as a coach. So, like, we're used to things like this. So it could happen where LBJ decides, hey, look, I want to pair up with Jokic. I think this will be a great fit. You know, we can make some noise. Me personally, Philip Lindsay, do I think that that's going to move the needle to win a championship? I do not think so because of the defense part, because of them still not being young.
0: What if they upgraded defensively?
1: Okay,
0: what if they moved
1: a
0: piece?
1: If they moved a piece, they got younger, okay, a little bit rangier, then we can say we're cooking with a little bit of grease here. But that's a lot. That's a lot of movement. That's a lot of money that's going to have to either be shed or given out. And in this case, you're going all in. And if you're going all in, that means that you feel like that window is wide open to win a championship.
0: And folks asking on the RamosLaw.com text line, 303-713-1043, or you can hit us up on our YouTube chat powered by Sean Ponda. They're asking where other teams stack up. All right. So right now, the Warriors are still the favorite at an even 1-1. $1 wins you a dollar. The Cavs are second at plus 150. The Miami Heat are third at plus 380, and then there the Denver Nuggets are at plus 500, 5-1, in a way that they were 70-1 this morning, 25-1 this afternoon, and now 5-1. So they're not the leader in the clubhouse, but no other team has changed more dramatically today than the Denver Nuggets. And so, again, where could this story go? It may be dead by the time we get off the air today, but it may be alive and well. We may see these odds change by next hour. And so, real quick, I misspoke earlier when talking about the segment we did yesterday that mm-hmm. two city council members are proposing a plan to have a new tax on all sporting events that have more than 1,000 people at them and any concert that has more than 1,000 people that are 5% increase, 10%, and 15% on the ticket you buy, and why the Denver Broncos felt targeted by this new proposal. It's a very interesting conversation. We're not going to have it again today, but I said yesterday it's in the 3 o'clock hour. I meant the third hour. It's in the 4 o'clock hour on yesterday's podcast. If you did not listen to that, go listen to that. It's been flying under the radar, and we shed some light on it yesterday. Okay, shifting gears. All right, we'll get back to the LeBron James stuff here in just a couple minutes, but a gem of a story that dropped out of the sky yesterday will live in Colorado sports lore for the foreseeable future, and you'll hear it next.
5: Colton, Drury, and Nichushkin all gone. 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

0: Man, I'm like, LeBron James is not here yet. It's not Friday, ZB.
1: You got to hold it on a Friday, but when your Wednesday is a Friday, and I'm on vacation next week, too, I had to make up for next Friday as well. Man, I'm going to miss you guys. It's the Three Count brought to you by our friends at Homestrong, Colorado's foundation repair and concrete experts. Yeah, we're going to be off the next couple days. I have to read this text on the RamosLaw.com text line. If the Nuggets get LeBron, does Christian Brown give up his leadership role? That is good. That's
0: They're going to be co-leaders.
1: Co-captains. LeBron James and Christian Brown.
0: Co-captains.
1: Oh, my gosh. And if you don't understand that reference, it was a quote to, I think, the Denver Post, talking about how he's the leader of the team. And he let the guys down, and, you know, that was interesting. Anyway, going into the last break, I said a gem of a story that dropped out of the sky yesterday will live in Colorado sports lore for the foreseeable future. I'm talking about Trey McBride going on the Bussin' with the Boys podcast. And, man, this funny story. And listen for yourself.
2: One thing that was cool about Colorado State is I did win the Mackey Award, which was pretty cool, the best tight end in the country, which had never really been done at a power or whatever. And that was pretty special just to win that award. But funny thing about this is they give you the big trophy. It's a huge – and at the time, Colorado State was like, are you going to keep the trophy or are we going to put it in the – and I'm like, what? It's my trophy. I'm keeping the – and they're like, well, we got to get a replica. And it's like 15 grand. Like, how are we going to do that? And I'm like,
3: you just got drafted in the same round. Like,
2: I don't know, man. Figure it out. So that was like a big deal because they, they're asking like, they're like, we got to ask some donors for some money to get this trophy in the trophy case. And I'm like, well, you guys better figure it out because I'm keeping this one. Go to Arizona. I get
3: college is sweating over 15 is tough, man.
2: Yeah, that's why I didn't get any NIL
3: money.
2: But also,
3: you're Colorado State, you want for some recruiting purposes.
4: Well, I'm with them, but the fact they're having like a sit down, like, well, we need a replica. That's 15,000. How are we gonna get it? It's like, I don't know, man.
5: We don't have any donors, Trey.
2: You're a donor.
3: You are the donor now.
5: Yeah, Colorado State, we love you. We are going hard on them, but it's fun. It's good fun. We like that fun on the pod.
1: Holy smokes! What a story. What was your takeaway from that?
0: That's wild. Like literally, like, it's $15,000. Your CSU, all right, you your program that has that money, and you're asking a player that if he will go ahead and either give the original award to them,
1: right,
0: which would never happen, like, that's his award.
1: Holy smokes.
0: Or give up $15,000 so they can get a replica in there.
1: Yeah.
0: I mean, come on, Z. I'm not with that. CSU, that's bad because you guys have that money. You should have never asked that man to give up his award.
1: Yeah, I'm sure the folks up in Fort Collins are like, we wish he didn't tell that story. and obviously, you know, he loves his university.
0: I don't know, man. That shouted it right there.
1: Oh, my gosh. Asking for the trophy is bold.
0: What's your take on it?
1: I mean, like, it kind of feels small. You know what I mean? Like, can we have your trophy to keep it here? And if we can't, how are we going to pay for the replica? Man.
0: That's why everybody said sex to be a CSU Ram.
1: Well, I don't say that. No, I don't believe that. I support CSU.
0: There you go. You support what's going on there?
1: And I do. I do.
0: Taking people's awards.
1: I think Jim Mora is going to take that program to the moon. They're not going to struggle for the $15,000 after this coming season.
0: I tell you
1: season.
0: What, you don't have people talking about Travis Hunter needs to give back his Heisman.
1: Did he take it or did the school have it?
0: I think he took it. Okay. I think he took it, and then they just get a – they go in there and remake one.
1: Okay. Yeah, Dante, go ahead.
6: I think they get two trophies. I think the school gets one. I think the player gets one.
1: Interesting. Okay. Not a great look, I guess, for CSU. I think it kind of stops there. I don't think it's anything more than that. It's just, like, not a great look. Funny story. And I'm surprised he told it.
0: Good for him.
1: I guess so. But that one, you're talking about, like, things that CU fans have now to needle CSU? Like, add that story, that gem of a story to the list. Next in the Three Count.
7: One, two.
1: All right. Shifting gears here. So much movement in the NBA. NBA free agency moves so far. Walker Kessler moving from Utah to the Los Angeles Lakers. Got a haul in return. Mitchell Robinson just helped the Knicks win a championship. He is now in Boston. Norman Powell, a known Nuggets killer, now playing for the Chicago Bulls. They have shaken up that roster. Quentin Grimes, going to the Lakers is a nice little under-the-radar pickup. Quentin Grimes, I drove down to Colorado Springs, like, man, by now it's probably, man, 8 years ago, I think. Mm. I watched under-18 Team USA tryout.
0: Okay.
1: And got a credential. Just went down there by myself. My college teammate, Steve D'Agostino, is the court coach, so he puts the guys through workouts. And I remember looking at Quentin Grimes at 18 years old, and this is before he ever went to college. And like, that's an NBA player right there. He is now with the Lakers. We will see him in the Western Conference for sure. Colin Sexton joining the Lakers. Marcus Smart joining the Rockets. John Collins joining the Pistons. Luke Kennard moving from Los Angeles to Adante's Phoenix Suns. Mike Connolly at 39 years old joining the Boston Celtics. Mo Wagner joining the Nets. Nikola Vucevic joining the Magic. Dean Wade on his way to Philadelphia from Cleveland. There is just a lot of movement here in the NBA. Almost none of it pertaining to the Denver Nuggets.
0: No, we're still quiet. Maybe it's quiet before the storm, though, because there's a lot going on with LeBron James, a lot of noise around him, so maybe that's the big-time move.
1: Yeah, maybe so.
0: I remember when we were all panicking. Well, I wasn't necessarily panicking. You definitely weren't panicking when the Denver Broncos weren't making moves.
1: Yeah, to start a free agency.
0: And then they found a way to come up and have a big-time splash with Jalen Waddle. So maybe that's exactly what the Denver Nuggets are getting ready to do.
1: Yeah, maybe so. Maybe so. Next in the three count. All right, happy Bobby Bonilla Day. Today marks the 16th annual Bobby Bonilla Day. All right, this is one of the most unique stories in the history of sports. Bonilla will collect another $1.2 million check from the Mets today and will continue to do so every July 1st through 2035. He has not played for the New York Mets since 1999. This is one of the most incredible deferred money stories of all time. We talk about this every year. But how nice is it for Bobby Bonilla? You just know that on July 1st, that thing is going to direct deposit, hit your account. And
0: Over $1 million.
1: Come on.
0: Smart man.
1: And do we remember what the original amount of money was that they didn't want to pay him? It was small. It was like, you know, 10, 15 million bucks. And it's like, we'd rather pay you like $40 million over the course. Just, we won't start for a handful of years. Just $1 million a year. Yep. Make this go away. And I would like if you had a chance to, well, I guess this is interesting. Let's just say it's $40
0: million. Yeah.
1: Would you want the $40 million check right now? Or would you want $1 million per year for 40 straight years?
0: I'm going to go $1 million per year, 40 straight years. I don't want it, like, up front. Like, for me, it's like, I want to be able to budget it. That's how you can budget it, right? Now you have $1 million, which you should be able to be okay every
1: yes.
0: year with $1 million.
1: Yes, yes.
0: You know, like, you're like ZB that likes luxury things. Give me mine, spread it out. I'm still going to get it. And it just makes me budget a little bit more. What about you, Z?
1: I would like, just knowing myself, and I know there's something to this, and I'm sure someone is texting right now, that you could take the money up front and invest it in different ways yeah. and watch that money grow. But for me personally, I'm the same as you. Give me the slow roll. I'm good. I'll make a milli work every year. I'll make that work.
0: I'll try.
1: And you want to know what the number you want to know what the number was that the Mets didn't want to fork over, or they couldn't at the time? So they're doing this $1 million a year for years and years and years. $5.9 million.
0: Oh, come on.
1: They did not want to pay $5.9 million, or really couldn't at the time, and they've now paid $16 million, so over three times the original amount, and they will continue to pay every July 1st through 2035. That is unbelievable.
0: I'm smiling.
1: Oh, my gosh.
0: July 1st, here we come.
1: Oh, my gosh. You can't make it up. All right. Shifting gears. We'll get back to the LeBron stuff here shortly, but I think we now know the baseline for Cale Makar's mega deal based on something we heard today. Also, the Avs brought in a Val Nichushkin replacement today. We'll tell you what you need to know coming up next.
7: The Rockies aren't winning the West, but they might be one of the most fun teams in baseball now. Rookie TJ Rumfield is raking. Hunter Goodman's launching homers at a rate that has all-star voters and trade deadline scouts paying attention. Mickey Moniak is back healthy. And Sensatella's having a career year out of the bullpen. The trade deadline's August 3rd. Who stays? Who goes? What's the new front office building tour? Denver Sports is all over it. 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The Fan.
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0: hanging out with you on July 1st and reacting a huge portion of our day so far discussing the LeBron James scenario and the rumors and rumblings that he could be on his way to Denver, Colorado to play for the Nuggets. We'll continue that conversation here shortly, all right? But we'll hit the pause button on that, all right, for a couple minutes, because I think we now know, and we were trying to figure out this yesterday, the baseline for Cale Makar's mega deal based on something we heard today. Also, the Avs brought in a Val Nichushkin replacement today. We'll tell you what you need to know about that. Elliot Friedman, all right, says that Quinn Hughes, which is like the closest comp right now contractually to Cale Makar, a hell of a defender.
1: Yeah.
0: All right.

0: right? He is looking at, according to Elliot Friedman, he is looking at approximately a three-year deal at $18 million per year. That was my guess yesterday.
1: Yeah, for
0: that,
1: Kale, right?
0: That Kale was going to land at $18 million, surpass Kaprizov at $17 million, so be the highest paid player in the sport for whatever window of time that would, you know, exist for, but below the max that he could ask for, which was $20.8 million. Yeah. And I think that I was close, but still a little bit off, because Quinn Hughes is looked at as a lesser defender, lesser just overall player than Cale Makar. So I think that Hughes will get done first, then McCarr's deal will get done.
1: Well, for sure. And if you're a player, an athlete, that's what you're waiting for, right? You're competing with somebody else that's in your position. And when once that guy gets his money, which it's not final just yet with Quinn Hughes, but that's what it's looking like. It's like $18 million a year. So for someone like Cale, it's like, okay, he's making 18. I'm way better than him. I want 19. Let's just say 19. Maybe it's $18.5 million. Who knows?
0: Sure.
1: But it's going to be more than Quinn Hughes. And I thought going into this that Cale was going to take around $17.5 million and then move on from there. That is not the case now, because you're dealing with a guy that wants to be paid higher than someone like Quinn Hughes, deserves to be paid higher, and now he will be. He's going to be paid around 18.5, 19, and if he wants to go for the 20Z, he's going to get the 20.
0: If he wants it, he'll get it. But we talked about this yesterday. The cap culture within the Avs and the tone that was set by Nathan MacKinnon. Yes, you know, getting to the highest paid player in the sport at that time, $12.6 million, but could have got so much more at the time, but didn't, purposely did not. And so that will likely be the case with Cale Makar. By the way, speaking of, let me see if I can try to find this. Speaking of $12.6 million, I'm pretty sure that's exactly what Bo Byram got today with the Chicago Blackhawks. Are you kidding me? Like, holy smokes, I saw that headline, like, wait, what? So Bo Byram is making in Chicago moving forward with this extension what Nate Dogg is making.
1: Yeah, like, make that make sense.
0: Holy smokes.
1: When he's nowhere near, okay, like Cale, like any of these other defensemen, but yet my man's getting paid that much money a year. Like, you have to love that the cap is going up, because that helps out. And then it only takes one team.
0: Right.
1: It takes one team to have a vision for you and say, hey, you're worth this much money and we're willing to give it to you. And for Bo Byram, they were willing to give him that money. So good on him. But what in the world are they thinking?
0: Yeah, a $75 million extension. Wow. Did not see that number coming for Bo and Byram. Okay. Another new addition. All right, a new addition. We know the number for Cale, or the baseline, what it will be. But Jaden Schwartz signing a three-year deal with the Colorado Avalanche, an average annual value of $3.25 million. Defensively responsible, two-way forward. The compete level with someone like Jaden Schwartz, you hear about it from his teammates and coaches. Like, this dude is a competitor.
1: Yep.
0: Now, his production has dropped a little bit here, you know, with Seattle last season. But it was just 2 years ago, my man had a 26-goal season. He has had a 20-goal season six different times in his career. And we remember him playing for the St. Louis Blues, winning a Stanley Cup. And back when they won that cup in 2019, no one had more goals on that postseason run than Jaden Schwartz. You get Stanley Cup experience and hopefully a suitable replacement for Val.
1: And if you do believe, just like I do, and ZB, I think you believe, all right, that the Colorado Avalanche's window for a championship is still open. So you bring in a guy like this that has a veteran presence, that can be moved around. He's flexible. Like, he can play center or he can be a winger. So that's good right there. And a guy that's physical. A guy that can fly around, that's what you're looking for, man. A pros pro that knows what he needs to do. And he'll get a bump up by being on the Colorado Avalanche with Cale, with Nathan MacKinnon, Marty Necas, right? Just those guys alone are going to help you do your job to the fullest. So I'm excited to see what this has on the horizon. On top of that, Z, you're not paying as much as you would if you kept Val.
0: It's like half the amount.
1: Half the amount, and you have to love that. So kudos for Sakic making that move, and then, of course, making a couple other fringe moves as well.
0: Yeah, in the last 4 years, Jaden Schwartz has averaged 36 points a season. Now, Val, in the last 4 years, averaged 46, so, you know, a little bit less than, but to what you just brought up, you're hoping that you're going to get the same production because he's now in this unique situation that seems to bring, you know, the best from most players, bring the best out of them as they sort of move down the scouting report because of some of that star power the Avs have at the top. All right, shifting gears, the LeBron James story. Could it turn into a saga? Just how real is the proposition that he could be on his way to Denver, Colorado? The odds have shifted dramatically here just in the last couple hours. We'll give you the latest next.
2: The Nuggets summer is heating up, and the biggest questions are still on the table. Will Nikola Jokic sign an extension or keep Denver holding its breath? Could a blockbuster Jamal Murray trade reshape the roster? And with Peyton Watson hitting restricted free agency, what does the core look like moving forward? Stay locked in. 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

0: The marriage you never saw coming.
1: Oh. King James.
0: Man, oh, man. Hey, he's earned that nickname. I mean, LeBron James, in my opinion, is the third greatest basketball player that ever lived. After only Michael Jeffrey Jordan and Kareem Abdul-Jabbar. And then it's LeBron. I mean, his great...
1: Isn't that Kobe, huh?
0: No. No. I love Kobe. In front of LeBron?
1: Yeah, I mean, like, I understand LeBron is great, Z. But one thing is, Kobe, he had the pride. He wasn't going anywhere. LeBron is jumping ship to ship to ship, and now he was bullying Jokic, and now he wants to be on his team. Jokic done got, you know, older. He's grown up now, and now he wants to join his team. You know, I can't respect that as much. Now, I'm going to be excited. Like, don't get me wrong, it's LeBron James.
0: You don't sound like it.
1: I'm spitting the truth. It's LeBron James. 42 years old.
0: So
1: let's go,
0: baby. Have Kobe ahead now. No.
1: Come on,
0: no.
1: Man.
0: And look, Kobe's my favorite athlete of all time.
1: I thought he was.
0: And so, like, that's never going to change, but I just, you know.
1: So, but, like, is it just because LeBron does everything? Just everything?
0: Yeah, just across the board. I mean, he was, and they're in the same class. Like, I would have Kobe probably the, 10th to 12th best player of all time. So they're in the same classification. Kobe has 5 championships. You know, LeBron doesn't have that many.
1: Mm-hmm.
0: But what LeBron did and the way that he was able to sustain his success is unlike anything we've ever seen in the history of the game.
1: He was with the Heat. D. Wade, Hall of Famer. Chris Bosh, Hall of Famer himself. Like, didn't you jump from that? Okay, you had Cleveland at the beginning of your career. That was like him single-handedly doing it.
0: He dragged.
1: He did.
0: The Cleveland Cavaliers.
1: But then he turned back.
0: Mo Williams and Zondris Ilgauskas.
1: That's when I respected King James.
0: Varejao. And Delonte West.
1: Yeah.
0: Should have never had him on the team.
1: Oh
0: no,
1: man.
0: No.
1: Oh.
0: But, yeah, so, like... I just, again, if you want to say Kobe is ahead of LeBron, like, that's fine.
1: Okay.
0: Like, it, whatever. But this story is catching legs. It's catching legs. So you have it being talked about on, like, one of the most popular podcasts on the basketball side in the world, ESPN's Hoop Collective, with... Tim McMahon and Tim Bontemps and Brian Windhorst, and you know, like the Nuggets are just popping up in LeBron conversations.
2: I have long believed that if there was an outlier team for LeBron, if he was willing to take sort of, you know, some exception, was Denver. The idea of playing, and like if you notice during the year this year, he was overly effusive with Jokic.
3: Might it be the two most brilliant basketball minds in the league joining forces, and they're complementary. Where him and Luka was kind of a who's got the ball in his hands. Like Joker's all about having a guy who he, you know, can run pick and roll either way. You know, can cut off him, all those kind of things.
0: So you have that, all right. You have that, and you have the odds changing from 70-1 this morning that LeBron comes to Denver. They shift so dramatically to 25-1 by the afternoon.
1: Mm-hmm.
0: And then while we've been on the air, he shifted to 5-1. From 70-1 this morning to 5-1 right now.
1: That's insane, man.
0: So you have the odds saying this, or you know, reflecting that this could be a possibility, where before I'm like, I don't know, 6-7% chance of happening. Now I'm like, is it 30%? Is it 35%? So you have those conversations being discussed on, you know, a huge podcast like the Hoop Collective. You have the report from Shams Charania saying, like, this is about basketball happiness. He wants to play on a team that is competitive for a championship, and it's not about the finances. Well, that works perfectly for this situation. And then 1 hour ago, from the New York Times and the Athletics, Sam Amick, who I have brought up through the years repeatedly, as recent as earlier this week, a new article drops from the Athletic. And you want to know what the headline says?
1: What's the headline?
0: The headline: could LeBron James sign with the Nuggets? Why the Mile High City makes sense. I mean, are you kidding me? And then you have this, you know, separate report from the Denver Post, Bennett Durando, who says that the Nuggets have advanced down the LeBron James path, and that is confirmed by a non-Denver Nuggets source. That is from a separate league source. So I don't know if this is going to happen. It's still more unlikely than likely that it will happen. But at the same time, there is some serious smoke here.
1: No, there really is. And this is the time where it's like, man, this could possibly happen for us. It has happened before with just Denver fans in general. You know, someone like Russell Wilson come in here. That wasn't something that nobody expected. Coach Prime's another one. He comes to Denver as the head coach of the University of Colorado, Sean Payton. And so maybe you have somebody like LeBron James that decides that he wants to pair up with Jokic, with Jamal Murray. But my question to you is, with LeBron James coming here, and let's say he does come here, do you keep the band together? Is it going to still be the core plus LeBron plus P. Watt? Or is there still going to be moves because of LeBron James coming here to Denver?
0: I would say, yeah, it's time to go into the luxury tax. I'd say it's time to go into the second apron. I think that, yeah, you re-sign P. Watt. Now, you may have to make a move to try to upgrade defensively, and I don't know off the top of my head what that actually looks like, but you still have to address the defense of this team. And LeBron represents, I think, a bit of an upgrade defensively when he really wants to sit down and guard. I mean, he still does a really good job. But at the same time, it's not enough in today's, you know, landscape. So you probably need to move something to upgrade defensively. But if there was ever a time to say, damn the Torpedoes, like I've been asking for 6-7 weeks, hey, who's got a good plan with the Nuggets?
1: Yeah.
0: Where I'm under the assumption, and still maybe, if this doesn't happen. Now I'm letting myself be positive and get, you know, picking up the option of being optimistic and excited on a day like
1: today. Get freaky, ZB. Get freaky.
0: And so for 7 weeks, I'm going, guys, the number one goal of this offseason is going to be to duck the luxury tax, which means ducking the repeater tax. It's going to be a bill of over $200 million, and I don't think this ownership group's going to pay. And this could change the calculus on that because, you know, LeBron James, like, he doesn't just have a, like, friendly relationship with Josh Kroenke. Like, these two are great friends. These two have gone on week-long vacations on a yacht in the Mediterranean, jumping off boats together. Like, LeBron posting Josh Kroenke on his Instagram. Like he thinks very highly of Josh. 2018, they recruited LeBron James. They sent him a Nuggets, you know, Rainbow Skyline jersey saying, you would look great in this. And LeBron has, you know, effused his praise for Josh Kroenke. Yeah. So they're, you know, it makes some basketball sense. I think it makes some business sense for LeBron James. If you want to get into real estate post-career, which I'm almost positive he's going to do, the Kroenkes are the largest landowner in the United States of America. You're crazy if you don't think LeBron knows that. So,
1: but does this make the Denver Nuggets a contender? Like, truly can win it? We know that they can be a part of it, but can they truly win it by just adding LeBron James and keeping the core, bringing the core back and going into the season like that?
0: Your odds don't get worse if LeBron James walks through that door. That's what I know. And just about 3 months ago, I was convinced that the Nuggets could compete for a championship.
1: Yeah.
0: And then, obviously, they weren't whole, right? Aaron Gordon gets hurt. That could still happen again. Peyton Watson gets hurt. That could still happen again. So there's no, like, sure thing here. But from where we sat yesterday, like, we're looking for a sure thing today. When I didn't know, like, what the hell was next on a Tuesday and on a Wednesday, LeBron could be coming here and you could be actually going back all in as an organization. Because if you know, like, so check this out. I think that knowing what LeBron's looking for, and it's been put out there that it's about basketball happiness, not finances, and playing for a championship contender.
1: Yes.
0: When the Nuggets know that and you have a report that you're going down that path to try to get him, just like, I'm not taking this from any report or anything, but just deduction skills, just deducing that if you know that's the situation and you're trying to land LeBron James is never going to come to a situation where the number one goal is to duck the luxury tax.
1: Well, no, you're all in. So, you go out for LeBron, you're all in, see?
0: So I think that is a clue about where the franchise head could be at in a way today that it maybe wasn't even 2 weeks ago. And so, you know, we have to take this very seriously, I think.
1: Well, oh yeah. I mean, everybody is talking about it. LeBron James, obviously, he has the Denver Nuggets on his mind. It just comes down to, even if LeBron James is here, does that give us the best chance to win a championship? That's all I care about. And if the answer is yes, then welcome aboard. All right, I used to love LeBron, like I said earlier, when I was young. You know, I'm not a big fan of him because he started to jump to different teams. But if he's going to help Jokic and the Denver Nuggets and the fan base win another championship, that's why you bring him in. You go all in, though, if you're bringing in LeBron James.
0: All right, so if you want to react to this, you can hit us up. RamosLaw.com, text line 303-713-1043. You can hit us up on our YouTube chat, powered by Sean Ponda. LeBron aside, there were two dominoes that fell in free agency yesterday. And they're not good for the Nuggets. All right? We'll talk about why next.
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0: Kicking about, you sure are bigger than me. You had two knees bent down for Jokic, and now you're saying it's King James show. If LeBron James comes here, it's his show. And Jokic is in his world. We're living in it.
1: No.
0: All right.
1: No. That's why it actually makes sense for LeBron James to come to Denver, because it is Jokic's show. It can't be the LeBron show. A show that has LeBron as the leading actor, leading character, is a non-playoff team, I think. But, well, maybe not a non-playoff team, but if he's your third best player,
0: LeBron's not going to take that step down.
1: He already did.
0: He didn't like that role, though, Z.
1: Phil, he loved that role.
0: He would have stick with the Lakers.
1: His efficiency went through the roof. He's still a very, very good basketball player. Some nights, I think he'd be your fourth option. Some nights, I think he'd be your second option.
0: Oh, you're talking about here in Denver?
1: Here in Denver.
0: The audacity that you just said, he would be the fourth option. Who?
1: I said on some nights he could be your fourth option when Aaron Gordon has it going, right? We remember Aaron Gordon, what it looks like when he has it going.
0: I remember this. Like if LBJ gets here, they are not keeping the whole core together. Somebody is on the move.
1: Phil, you went from 2 years ago, you told me you still thought LeBron James was the best player in the NBA.
0: I don't remember this.
1: I would try to forget.
0: Was this off air?
1: No, it was on the air.
0: Yeah, all right? Off air?
1: I would try to forget it too if I were you. But LeBron James is still very good at basketball. He's still one of the 25 best players in the league. Do you believe that?
0: Yes, yeah.
1: So
0: I'm 42 years old.
1: So why wouldn't you want one of the 25 best players in the league added to the situation?
0: Because it's about getting younger. It's about finding other ways defensively to get better. LeBron James does not move the needle defensively. He's 42 years old. He's 41 years old right now. He'll be 42 during the season.
1: Right.
0: Okay, he is not going to play the defense that we want. Now, of course, he can still play defense. Now, If I remember correctly, you sat here multiple times talking about how you can't have two of your best players that can't play defense. Now you can have three guys on the court that really don't want to play defense, and yet we're going to get better?
1: Yeah, so,
0: make sense.
1: So you would probably have to adjust. You probably need to make some moves to upgrade, you know, and just add some more length defense, you know, like.
0: And just stay old.
1: No, not stay old, but.
0: But that's what they would do, Z.
1: No, those two second-round draft picks, they were going to get real young, real quick.
0: I love that.
1: So you would still need to tinker, right? And I'm not sitting here saying that if you added LeBron James, you are the favorite to win the title, right? But I think you're in a better position because LeBron, if he says what he means, or he means what he says, rather, you know, he could be taking a low salary deal.
0: Now, do you believe that to be true?
1: I think I do, yeah.
0: It'd be his first time. You said this earlier.
1: Yeah.
0: This would be his,
1: it'd
0: first,
1: be his
0: time
1: first time ever. Yeah.
0: Taking like that minimum.
1: Yeah.
0: $3 million
1: like,
0: for LeBron James.
1: Like I went from, I'll speak for myself, 2 days ago, 1 day ago, saying the number one goal of this season is going to be getting below the luxury tax.
0: Yeah.
1: Does that sound like a fun season on the forefront?
0: It does not.
1: How about bringing everyone back who we thought could win a championship with LeBron James? Does that sound more fun?
0: It's fun. It sounds like a lot of people are going to want to go to the games. It sounds like the tickets are going to be increased, and now we're going to have a tax on the tickets, plus maybe the tickets being $100 more.
1: Ticket prices? You're worried about the LeBron
0: effect?
1: That's
0: what's going to happen. The jersey sales are crazy.
1: He's actually going to stimulate the economy.
0: Okay.
1: Like a T-Swift concert. It's actually going to be an injection into the Denver economy. Okay. Our housing values are going to increase.
0: Oh, the housing values.
1: I love it. For all these reasons, I think that I've heard a lot worse ideas. Like, hey, the goal of this season is to duck the luxury tax when Nikola Jokic is smack dab in the middle of his prime.
0: Yeah, I feel you on that. Like there's not a lot of good answers out there that's like, hey, like you make this move, you're instant contender to win a championship. And that's what I'm looking for. So if LeBron James is that guy and he is willing to take vet minimum, $3 million.
1: Something like that.
0: He's a billionaire. He wants to be more than that, I guess. But he takes the vet minimum deal. He's the third option. And he's willing to do that, knowing that, hey, sometimes it's going to be the Jamal Murray one to take the last shot of the game. We know Jokic is going to want to do that sometimes. And maybe LeBron James. I'm okay with it then. It's going to be hard for me to envision like that and thinking everything's just going to mesh well. Okay, 82 games. You got to keep these guys healthy as well because the injury bug has latched on to the Denver Nuggets.
1: It has. It's actually amazing that LeBron has stayed as healthy as he has.
0: You're not lying.
1: I mean, it is a modern marvel, his body. And he's the first athlete to come out and say, or it got reported, he didn't say, which he probably wanted it out there and said it to the reporter, that he was the first athlete we've ever seen that said he spent $1 million a year on his body. We had never seen that before. And it's resulted in the longest prime in NBA history.
0: Yeah.
1: And Ryan on the RamosLaw.com text line says, does that come with Bronny too? No, Bronny is staying in Los Angeles. But Bryce is coming.
0: Yeah, but Bryce is coming.
1: Bronny's not Bryce is. All right?
0: You got to pick favorites now.
1: It's a league minimum, end of the bench. hey, oh, wow, we have a massive breaking news story in the NBA right now. And one option for the Denver Nuggets that was widely discussed just evaporated. Details next.
2: Colton, Drury, and Nichushkin all gone. 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
1: All right, breaking news in the NBA. And it's a blockbuster.
0: Here we go.
1: It is an absolute blockbuster.
0: It has to do with the Nuggets, right?
1: It impacts the Nuggets, okay? And really the last, like, week of conversation, who has been the number one trade target, not for every individual, but yeah, in aggregate, in totality, the number one guy that we've been discussing really over the last week for the Denver Nuggets to go get?
0: Mr. Jaylen Brown.
1: Jaylen Brown. You're on it. You're on it. From Sean Charania. Sean says, the Boston Celtics have agreed to trade Jaylen Brown to the Philadelphia 76ers for Paul George, two first-round picks, and two second-round picks, sources tell ESPN. That is from moments ago. And he goes on to say, details on the 76ers, picks to the Celtics per sources. It's just a lot of logistical stuff, you know, pick swaps and what year and things that could convert from different teams. But so Jaylen Brown, which was the top target for a lot of folks within Nuggets Nation, that idea is officially off the board.
0: Dang. So maybe now it's like, hey, you have to go all in. If you're going to make some noise, if you're the Denver Nuggets, John Wall, Ben Tinsler, you're all in on LeBron. Maybe they were talking about Jaylen Brown. Obviously, that wasn't going to be something that you could do. You don't have the draft capital. You don't have a player that they want. We thought maybe Jamal Murray could be a guy that the Celtics wanted. The Celtics shut that one down, saying we don't want his contract, too many years on that contract. And so the Celtics end up getting something done with the 76ers. And now for the Denver Nuggets, they're waiting to maybe hear from LeBron James.
1: Yeah, maybe so. Maybe so. And we had heard a report out of Boston 2 days ago that said the Celtics did not want to get into the Jamal Murray business.
0: Yeah.
1: And the number of years left on his contract and then the amount of money left on Jamal's contract was just, they weren't interested. And so this is not necessarily how they pivot, but just a different avenue to choose. And I think that it's interesting that it's Paul George, the one going back to Boston. Huh. So more interested in the Paul George business than the Jamal Murray business. I'm going to pull up Paul George's contract here and see just how different it looks from Jamal Murray's contract, because Jamal's contract is a massive one that has just kicked in.
0: Yeah, it just kicked in this year.
1: This year.
0: And now Jamal is younger than Paul George, as we all know.
1: He is. George right now, wow. Oh, wow. Man, I got to tell you, I thought they really just did not want to go down the Jamal Murray road.
0: Why do you say that?
1: Because there is major money and years left on Paul George's contract, and he's significantly older than Jamal Murray. So they're willing to get in the Paul George business at age 34, 35, and 36. He's got a player option, all right, in the year 27, 28. No, excuse me. Hold on a second. I'm wrong. I'm looking at retroactive years. Okay, so we just got done with the 25-26 season.
0: Yep.
1: Let me correct myself. He has this coming year where he's under contract, and then the following year he has a player option. So, and he's going to pick up that player option because he will not at 37 make what he can make if he picks up that player option. Yeah, they because of the years left, which is half. Jamal Murray has 4 years left on his contract. Paul George has 2 years left on his contract. But man, they are going to pay Paul George this year to play basketball in Boston $54 million, and then right around $57 million the following season. Damn. When he picks up his player option.
0: But ZB, we were talking about something yesterday, and maybe the Celtics are not in the business in helping the Denver Nuggets out.
1: Right.
0: You know where I'm going.
1: Yes,
0: huh?
1: I do. Uh-huh. Keep going.
0: No, and I definitely want you to describe this because I think you were spot on, and there's a lot of people out there that were bashing you. I don't appreciate people bashing old ZB. All right? Nobody keeps ZB in a corner. Anyway, all right, they don't want to help. The Celtics, don't want to help the Denver Nuggets out. They want the Denver Nuggets to suffer. They want the Denver Nuggets to figure out what they want to do with their core. And if things don't go right next year, maybe then, because Jokic hasn't signed his contract yet,
1: right?
0: Maybe then they could be in the business of Jokic.
1: Yes.
0: Now, I'm going to have you explain all this.
1: Yeah, no.
0: Moving forward.
1: No. I'm glad you brought it up, because yesterday, I was getting a lot of pushback. I said, if you're Boston, do you really want to do a deal that involves Jamal Murray or Aaron Gordon or Jamal Murray and Cam Johnson and give Denver Jaylen Brown and Derek White or Jaylen Brown and Sam Hauser, that's all been put out there. Do you really want to help Denver if you think that this time next year, Joker could become available? And I had at least a dozen people call me an idiot. You think teams are looking out a 1 year in advance for Jokic? And I'm like, yeah.
0: Yes, that's their job.
1: I do. And what was really interesting and validating for me mentioning that yesterday, that why would a potential suitor for Jokic 1 year from now try to help Denver improve their situation, and got the major pushback. And so I feel a little bit validated this morning listening to the Hoop Collective podcast, one of the two most popular podcasts in the world, and Brian Windhorst is talking about Nikola's extension and says this.
2: So Denver has let everybody know that they're not worried about Nikola Jokic at all, which, Jokic is on the record as saying he wants to be a Nugget for life, etc. But Bobby, if Jokic doesn't extend, I think you could see teams, start to think about 2027. I'm loath to say that because I don't really think it's going to happen, but I've had several teams mention this to me in the last couple of days.
1: I've had several teams mention to Brian Windhorst what I mentioned yesterday. This was recorded this morning, okay? I said that yesterday, saying if you're a team like Boston, if you're a team like the Lakers, if you're a team like the Clippers, if you're fill in the blank team, whoever you think could be a potential suitor, that I would say file under a team that probably won't do a deal with Denver. You know,
0: why are you helping him out? You would not help him out.
1: 1 year, this time next year, we'll be here lickety split. And if you think you have a real chance to land the big fella, you don't do a deal with Denver involving Jamal Murray or Jaylen Brown. You just be patient and wait it out. This was the rest of that conversation.
3: Well, I mean, it's interesting, and Tim knows this, is that a year ago, he didn't extend because it was a financial decision, right? Because he could have waited this year to add another year. And then this year, if he doesn't extend, it'll probably be a financial decision also, because he can add another year of like $80 million here, which I totally respect, right? Maximize your earnings is probably his last big, really big bite of Buddy Apple. But man, if you're in that front office, oh man, there are some
2: He can be a free agent next year.
3: Yeah. How rare is it for a top three player to hit unrestricted free agency? Like, that is a rare. Everybody extends, and they never get to free agency. But that, I would be a little bit uneasy, even if he's saying, in which I believe him, it's financially driven.
1: So here you have a front office former executive.
0: Yep.
1: Bobby Marks, that was who was talking. He used to run the Brooklyn Nets. He was involved with the Kevin Garnett, Paul Pierce trade. That's when he traded for Alonzo Mourning, bringing him to New Jersey at the time. So, like, this guy knows what the heck he's talking about, and he's like, dude, if you're that front office, like, you might be sweating bullets here over the coming year if this thing drags out. And, man, I have a little bit of a hunch that Jokic isn't signing this extension anytime soon.
0: You're starting to feel that way, huh?
1: Yeah, yeah. And we'll see, could LeBron James and going into the second apron, like, could that change that? I think it could.
0: Then this is why you're hearing that noise from the front office and LeBron James, because it's like, man, we can't lose big fella. We cannot, lose Jokic. And so we're willing to go all in now.
1: Yeah. And so here's what I'll say. We were talking about it in our crosstalk with Dover and Cecil 2 days ago when this report came out from an incredible longstanding reporter, Mark Stein. And it says he's thinking about not signing it. And Cecil and Dover said their, concern level was a 2 out of 10. Well, you just heard it from Brian Windhorst, that other NBA teams, several was his words, are already looking to 2027 for Nikola Jokic and the potential that he could become available. And Bobby Marks is going, man, how this never happens. A top two player in the world becomes just an unrestricted free agent. That,
0: come on,
1: guys, that has real potential to happen. It does. And is it more likely than not? I wouldn't say that. I think he's going to sign the extension at the end of the day.
0: It's a lot of money.
1: It's a lot of money, but just like LeBron is saying right now, it's not about the finances. If you've made hundreds of millions of dollars and you don't like what's going on to the left and right of you and you're in a wait-and-see approach, I don't know. I'm not at a 9 or a 10, but I ain't at a 2 either. So,
0: well, Jaylen Brown's off the table.
1: Jaylen Brown is off
0: Who's
1: the
0: next?
1: Table.
0: Right, the Denver Nuggets haven't made a move yet. I don't think they've signed even a role player coming off the bench.
1: No.
0: Or a rotational player.
1: And they've tried. Yesterday, the LeBron stuff aside, yesterday was not a good day for the Denver Nuggets. All right? Tangibly. Like, measurably. It was not a good day. We'll talk about why and who they missed out on. Not just one, but two players. All right? We'll reset the LeBron James story and adding up all the details on why there's billowing smoke between LeBron James and the Denver Nuggets. Before we do that, man, do the Broncos actually have a star on their hands instead of a pleasant surprise? Why we may be looking at one guy in Denver all wrong. Guys, we are going to get to all of that as we are on the doorstep of 40 consecutive minutes of commercial-free sports talk coming up next.
25: The Rockies aren't winning the West, but they might be one of the most fun teams in baseball now. Rookie TJ Rumfield is raking. Hunter Goodman's launching homers at a rate that has all-star voters and trade deadline scouts paying attention. Mickey Moniak is back healthy. And Sensatella's having a career year out of the bullpen. The trade deadline's August 3rd. Who stays? Who goes? What's the new front office building tour? Denver Sports is all over it. 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

0: rolling downhill here on a Wednesday that feels like a Friday as we are heading into a extra long weekend. Us as a company, Bonneville International, giving us 2 days off. A very uncommon, especially in today's landscape, but we work for a great company.
1: Yeah.
0: And they are hooking everyone in the company up with an extra day off, so a four-day weekend. And then full disclosure, I mentioned this yesterday, but I will be gone all next week, taking a weeks-long vacation for the first time in years. But that vacation, coupled with these 2 days off, was just telling our boss, Amanda, it'll be the most days off I have had since I started working, like in life.
1: Yeah.
0: And so my guess is I'm probably not going to do well with it, you know, but the back half of next week, I'll probably be like,
1: it's time to go.
0: Yeah. This is our show. Like, no, I belong here, you know, behind this microphone. And
1: but you don't get a lot of family time, man. And in the situation, you know, that you're going into, you definitely need the time to just be around family.
0: Yep.
1: Be around family and your kids and your wife.
0: Yep. We had to pivot. We canceled a year-long Disney trip.

0: that we have had planned. My wife's father has cancer. And so, you know, they're going through it, and we're going to go pivot from Disney to South Carolina to go meet with her family, and hopefully we make it a great trip. But I'm going to miss you guys for sure.
1: Oh, we're going to miss you, man. And, like, who else am I going to mess around with? Huh? Built to ass. Huh? That's what I'm used to doing. Who is it?
0: That's your interpretation
1: Nilo,
0: of what happens around here, huh?
1: And Will? Those are easy. Come on.
0: We'll get back to the LeBron James Denver Nugget story here. Because, guys, the layers are adding up to why there is so much smoke billowing this afternoon, connecting LeBron James and the Denver Nuggets in a way that wasn't even happening this morning. And we'll go through all the details of why this has turned into the case. But before we do that here, I want to have a conversation. And this is, been wanting to have it for a couple days here. And I said going into the previous break, do the Broncos actually have a star on their hands instead of a pleasant surprise? And why we may be looking at one guy in Denver all wrong. I'm talking about Jaquan McMillan.
1: Mm.
0: And I'm being serious here. In terms of a potential star.
1: Yeah.
0: So consider this. You guys got to pay attention to this here. I had my mind blown reading Andrew Mason a few days ago on DenverSports.com. Consider this. In the last 3 years, Jaquan McMillan is one of just 8 players in the NFL with at least 5 interceptions and 5 forced fumbles in those 3 seasons. The kicker is that 6 of the 8 players that have done what J-Mac has done, 6 of the 8 are safeties. That means it's just him and one other cornerback that has done this. But then you throw in, McMillan has 7 sacks in that same span of the last 3 years. So you take that and you bake it in with what I said about the interceptions and the forced fumbles. You're talking about joining a company with just 2 other players with at least 5 sacks, 5 picks, and 5 forced fumbles. Who are the other players? They're both safeties. Have you heard of Antoine Winfield Jr. and Baltimore in Tampa, and then Baltimore's Kyle Hamilton? 2 former first-round picks.
1: And both of them just got paid, by the way. Both of them were paid.
0: That's right. Not only did they get paid, the same people in McMillan's category, they're looked at as stars at their position, Kyle Hamilton and Antoine Winfield Jr. And they each rank among the 4 highest paid players at their position in average per year contract value, but they're number 1 and number 2 at safety in fully guaranteed money. Hamilton just over $48 million and Winfield at $45 million. These are Jaquan McMillan's neighbors. They're stars at their position and some of the highest paid at their position. And here, J-Mac is going to play on a restricted free agent tender of $5.7 million. You talk about a bargain. This is an NFL's version of a garage sale, one of those storage units that people bid on, and then you open it up and realize there's gold in there. That's what the Denver Broncos have on their hands.
1: And see, I don't even know why you brought that up, Z, because now I'm pissed off. Now I'm mad. I know Jaquan McMillan's already mad, but I'm mad for him. And what is it? What is this all about? He's undrafted. He was never in the vision. And what do I always say? When you're drafted high and you don't do well, they're going to continue to give you opportunities because they want to be right. But if you're undrafted and you have great years, they're waiting for you to fail or not have the best year so they can sit here and say, that's why we didn't draft you. What more does Jaquan McMillan have to do? He's getting the sacks. He's getting the turnovers. All right, he plays really good defense. He's very instinctive. All right, he makes those plays that you're wanting. He made the biggest play of last year in the playoffs in the Buffalo Bills game.
0: Biggest play of the season.
1: But yet, you can't pay that man? You want to slap a tender on him because he's not in your vision? And you picked up a guy you thought was your crystal in Jahdae Barron? I have an issue with it. And maybe it's the PTSD that happened to me where I thought, hey, in the NFL, when you go out there and you perform and you make plays, you're rewarded. And how you're rewarded in the NFL is getting paid. And yet that didn't happen to me. And it doesn't look like it's going to happen for Jaquan McMillan yet. Maybe it changes with Sean. But for some odd reason, they don't want to respect Jaquan McMillan's game. And when I look at Jaquan McMillan, he reminds me of Chris Harris Jr.
0: Yep.
1: My former teammate and a guy who played in the league for 12 years, Super Bowl champion, was the best at his position at nickel, and that's exactly what Jaquan McMillan's doing right now. And matter of fact, you went through the stats. All right, I have my stats here with Chris Harris Jr. in his first 4 years, Jaquan McMillan's first 4 years. All right, in the first 4 years for Jaquan, you said he had 7 sacks. Chris Harris only had 3.5. Now, Chris Harris had more interceptions.
0: Yep.
1: Jaquan has 6. Chris Harris had 10.
0: Okay.
1: We know that the Denver Broncos need to do a better job with that. But with that being said, Jaquan McMillan deserves to get paid, deserves to have a little bit more respect put on his name. And the only reason why he doesn't have that is, like I said earlier, he was never in their vision.
0: So he is, and I love the passion. I know it's striking a chord with you.
1: They're going to be shaking.
0: J-Mac firmly aboard the USS Phil.
1: Yes.
0: The undrafted soft spot. He's on the USS Phil.
1: I'm the captain of it.
0: Yes, you are.
1: You know, he's driving shotgun. We're good.
0: Yes, you are. I love it. And man, I didn't quite realize the company he's keeping with his production. I mean, it is legitimate. And something has changed though for J-Mac. And I think it's the most important thing. It's Sean Payton's view of him. This time last year, when Sean Payton would talk about J-Mac, like, he would talk about him, you know. Yeah. But they had just drafted his replacement in Jahdae Barron. And J-Mac, I believe, has won Sean Payton over. And I heard it. I heard the tone in OTAs, the way that Sean would talk about him. Here is Jaquan McMillan, or Sean Payton, talking about Jaquan McMillan.
2: Listen, he's got all the things you're looking for. Like when I say grit, chip on his shoulder, but the ball finds him. We keep talking about taking it away, and we even forget Buffalo on the road Monday night, you know, 23. First series of the game, ball's out. He's causing a fumble. He's just around it all. You know, not just good fortune. That's his skill set.
0: It's not just good fortune. It's a skill set. Here's more from Sean Payton when asked, does he have a soft spot for guys like McMillan that go undrafted and prove that they can play in the NFL? Listen to the tone that Sean Payton talks about when he's referring to J-Mac.
2: But one thing in our league that's important is players can arrive getting drafted. They can get signed after the draft. Once they get here, how they arrive, the locker room has to know you're playing the best players. And there's just been countless experiences I've had where Pierre Thomas makes the team as undrafted running back, and we cut a fourth-round pick. And then shoot, NFC Championship game, you know, he's returning a kick to the 48-yard line. So there's a spot in all of our hearts for anyone, whether they're first, second, third round, or undrafted, that competes the way he does, plays the way he does, and has the respect of his teammates. And that ultimately, probably, I think, one of the most important things a player, coach, or anyone in this industry wants is the respect of his peers. Like, man, you know you're going to have to play against him. And so I think he has that.
0: He talked about the whole locker room respects J-Mac.
1: Yeah.
0: And he says, how did he say it? He says, the locker room has to know that you're playing the best players. And boy, is that ever relevant to the conversation with first-round draft pick Jahdae Barron and someone like J-Mac, who it seems like has universal respect in that building, with maybe Sean Payton leading the charge here.
1: ZB, J-Mac almost helped the Denver Broncos get to a Super Bowl.
0: Right.
1: Right. He's a guy, when you look to the left and right, you want on the football field. If you ask Hufanga, Brandon Jones, who wasn't a part of it because he was hurt, but you ask him, they're going to want J-Mac right now.
0: Yep.
1: Until the young Jahdae Barron can prove that he belongs on that football field full time, they're going to want J-Mac. They don't want to have to sit there and babysit a grown-ass man. They want to be able to do their part, knowing that, okay, J-Mac has been around. He knows the system. I don't have to sit here and worry about him. I can trust him, and actually I can be a little bit more aggressive because I know he'll have my back.
0: Mm.
1: You want to be able to do that as a defense that still is in their prime, as a defense that feels like they can take that next step. And that's why Sean Payton's going to be forced to play J-Mac this year. One, J-Mac's going to go into this off season, this camp with his hair on fire. He wants that contract. He's going to be mad, but he's going to play under control. But also, it's like, man, you want to be comfortable going into a year where you still feel like you can win it all. And if the guy on that football field is J-Mac and you know you can rely on him, you're going to go with that man. And it's going to be Jaquan McMillan. And someone like Jahdae Barron, you're going to have a chance to prove that you belong on that football field.
0: Mm.
1: But you're going to have to do it every single day. Every single day, you're going to have to show up during camp and make plays, whether it's pass breakups, interceptions, and just being in the right spots. There can't be no miscommunication. There was a couple times, ZB, we were at camp All right, this it was OTAs this year, and Jahdae Barron finally got in there.
0: Yeah.
1: And there was a big miscommunication where it left the middle of the field wide open. That can't happen, because that right there could be the reason why you don't go to a Super Bowl. If someone like Josh Allen sitting back there waiting for the middle of the field to open up, you have miscommunication, and you have a receiver sitting in the middle of the field to win the game for you. That can't happen, ZB, if you're trying to win a Super Bowl this year.
0: Well, Phil, good memory on the miscommunication in OTAs. Was that Waddle coming across?
1: It was Waddle.
0: Yeah. Well, when it comes to J-Mac getting paid, Sean Payton was asked during OTAs, is there any talks with McMillan in his contract year? And this is what Sean Payton said.
2: He's so focused in preparing, you know, to play and play well. I'm sure he'll compartmentalize that and it will take care of itself very well. The stuff he's putting on tape, it was his birthday the other day and we played that interception. And I told him, I said, you know, there'll be a day you come to visit me and I'll be having applesauce. I won't remember your name, but I'll remember that play. So you're going to have to tell me your name and I'm going to be able to tell you the play and the down and distance in the game. And he laughed. Yeah, he's doing real well.
0: You just hear the tone, don't you?
1: Yeah.
0: It has changed on Jaquan McMillan. He said, you know, talking about getting paid, he said, that will take care of itself very well. Very well. Okay. I mean, this is...
1: Money talks in the league.
0: Yeah, no doubt.
1: You know what I mean?
0: No doubt.
1: Like, talk about paying somebody.
0: Man, well, good for Jaquan McMillan for putting himself in this position, and by doing so, putting the Broncos in an awkward position when it comes to their first round pick. And so, and guess what? I want to say this too. Once upon a time, Sean Payton traded up in the draft for a defensive lineman from University of Texas San Antonio named Marcus Davenport that he thought was going to be a game changer. And Sean was wrong. It was a swing and a miss. And that you may have two things simultaneously happening here. A miss on Jahdae Barron potentially, but then almost J-Mac making up for it. And it doesn't matter how you find him, just as long as you find him.
1: Exactly.
0: So, all right. This is KKFM. And KKFN HD1 Longmont Denver and KARSFM Laramie.
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0: We are coming with it and we are coming for it. It's Zach Bye and Philip Lindsay, and we are The Drive, powered by Regen RX.
1: Woo! Put me in the game, ZB. We don't need LeBron James. Put me in. I'll do the two-man game. I'll be that third option. I'll sign that $3.5 million contract for vet minimum. Put me in, baby.
0: But you ain't a vet. You're getting $1.4 million?
1: I'll take it.
0: All right. Yeah, the big story of the day, unquestionably, in a way that I did not see coming, LeBron James potentially coming to the Denver Nuggets. Now, we don't know if this is going to happen, but here's what I do know. There is smoke everywhere, all right? And so let's just start, you know, kind of comb through why there's so much smoke. One of the most popular podcasts in the world, the Hoop Collective, all right, talking about LeBron and Denver and talking about, like, how the Nuggets just might be the best on-court fit, because you have this report here in the last 24, 48 hours that LeBron James, for the first time in his career, is not out to get the most money. He is looking for the best on-court fit, and he is looking for basketball happiness, okay? And he's looking to compete for a championship. And the Nuggets name just organically pops up.
4: I have long believe that if there was an outlier team for LeBron, if he was willing to take sort of, you know, some exception, was Denver. The idea of playing, and like, if you notice during the year this year, he was overly effusive with Jokic.
5: Why it'd be the two most brilliant basketball minds in the league joining forces, and they're complementary, where him and Luka was kind of a who's got the ball in his hands. Like, Joker's all about having a guy who he, you know, can run pick and roll either way, you know, can cut off him, all those kind of things.
0: So you have conversations like this happening today, right? This podcast was recorded this morning. And then you have an article from The Athletic's Sam Amick, who has covered the NBA for a very long time. I've referenced his work here on The Drive dozens of times. He has an article that came out as our first segment was coming to a close, 2:09 p.m. today, and the headline says, could LeBron James sign with the Nuggets? Why the Mile High City makes sense. And then he details in this article about, you know, why this could be a arranged marriage here for the next year or two. And then, so you have the podcast world saying it. You have one of the biggest outlets in the nation, The Athletic, in conjunction with the New York Times, releasing it this afternoon. And then you have the odds. And this is the department that I just could not have seen coming. This morning when we woke up, the Denver Nuggets were 70-1 to land LeBron James. So a dollar on LeBron to come to Denver, if he did, and you made that bet, you would win $70 for every dollar you bet. Then by the time we came into work this afternoon, the Nuggets were 25-1. So they got cut in half, almost in thirds. And then by the time hour two of our show started, the Denver Nuggets have gone from 70-1 to 25-1 to now 5-1.
1: Mm.
0: So you put all of this together and it's like, damn, like, could this actually be happening?
1: No, I mean, it's like, why couldn't this happen? When you start looking at it, LeBron James, he would fit here. We talked about it earlier, and we're going to talk about it again. All right, he can't contend here. You get to be with Jokic, one of the greatest players to play in this game. All right, you get to be the third. Maybe it's the second option. I don't know what Jamal Murray's role would be if LBJ gets there. You're getting a leader out of someone like King James. You know, we talk about David Adelman all the time and how David Adelman should not be leading the Denver Nuggets. Well, now for LeBron James, he can come in there and he can be that voice because we know Jokic doesn't like to speak as much. So, like, now it's like, this is real. And for Denver fans anyway, you know, we're used to stuff like this. Like, this isn't new to us. Russell Wilson coming in here, and it's like, that was a shock to the system. I know it didn't work out, but at the beginning, we all thought Super Bowls.
0: Oh, yeah.
1: You know, Sean Payton coming here. It's like, wow, Sean Payton coming here to be the Denver Broncos head coach? Unreal. And then, of course, for Coach Prime, now it's not aging well for him right now, but when he first got here.
0: Oh, yeah, it was stunning.
1: Nobody thought Coach Prime was coming here. And it's like, wow, he's here at the University of Colorado, here in Colorado. And now it could be someone like LeBron James making a little pit stop here for the Denver Nuggets and maybe trying to help them win a championship. I mean, everybody should be excited about that.
0: I mean, it's just just from an excitement standpoint and from a human interest standpoint. Guys, if LeBron James came to the Denver Nuggets, I'm just seeing the press conference, him hold up the jersey, him donning a jersey that has Denver across his chest.
1: Is Jokic going to give him the jersey?
0: I'm sure he would be at the press conference. I'm sure Jokic would love for the Denver Nuggets to do this. I mean, it makes a lot of basketball sense, which is why you're hearing these basketball people say, well, if it's not about the money and it's not about, you know, the business world or being in LA, if it's about basketball, man, that team in Denver makes a lot of sense for a bunch of basketball reasons. In addition to the Brian Windhorst and those guys talking about it, I'm listening to Zach Lowe as well this morning, formerly of ESPN, now for The Ringer, the Bill Simmons-led network. And he's saying, my most fun destination for LeBron James, he said, however unlikely, is Denver. And it's like, damn, like we are adding this up. And it's like, holy smokes, you see the odds change. I don't think the odds are changing because of what people are saying on a podcast.
1: Mm-hmm.
0: You don't go from 70-1 in the morning to 5-1 in the afternoon because of what is being said on a pod. So they're reacting to something. I don't know what they're reacting to.
1: Well, so who are the ones in front of the Nuggets right now? Right, you have 5-1 for the Denver Nuggets. Who's in front of them?
0: Great question. It's Golden State. It's let me pull it up just so I don't screw this up. Okay.
1: You never know. The odds could change. Back to 70-1.
0: Yeah, there's no doubt. Where is this? It was Boston, or excuse me. I have it here. Sorry. Wait, no, I don't. Dante, can you pull up the odds, please, from DraftKings, for the latest? Just for clarity anyway, because what they were 90 minutes ago could be different from what they are now. But do you remember who it was? It was Golden State for sure, number
1: one. Yeah, was it Cleveland?
0: Cleveland, number two, okay, and then Miami, number three, so and then three. Denver, number four.
1: All right, so Denver's right there. Right,
0: Denver's right there. Dante, what are the latest odds?
6: We are seeing the Warriors as the favorite, not as much of a favorite as they used to be, plus 140.
0: Okay, so their odds have gone down here during the show. making it less likely. They were 1-1 an hour ago, now plus 140. Sorry, keep going.
6: Followed by, or I guess not even followed by, tied with the Cleveland Cavaliers, also plus 140.
0: Ooh.
6: Then the Miami Heat, plus 450, in the Nuggets in fourth at plus 700.
0: Okay, so the odds have gone down a little bit here in the last hour for Denver, going from 5-1 to now 7-1. But they're firmly in the mix.
1: Well, yeah, and that's all you ask for is to be in the fight. Be in the fight. You never know what's going to happen. But now I have to ask you, as much as exciting this is, and LeBron James, someone like literally I grew up watching.
0: Yeah.
1: And it's like, man, like he was the man. Now Kobe is the man. And I started not liking LeBron as time went on because he started jumping the team to team. But when it comes to basketball, when it comes to this team, will LeBron James make this a contender? Right, make this the Denver Nuggets a contender to truly win a championship, because this is what it's all about, right?
0: Yeah.
1: You bring in LeBron James, you feel like you have enough with LeBron to win it all.
0: So, obviously, that's the $100 million question. Or in this case, the $3.4 million question, because the word is that LeBron may be open to agreeing to a vet minimum contract to play for a contender. Like, can you imagine? This guy has never, he's always taken the max, always. And so now to reverse course to the literal opposite, from always taking the max to potentially vet minimum, is crazy. And by the way, I'll get to the basketball question here in just a second, but you're saying, hey, you know, who would have saw Russell Wilson coming? Who would have saw Sean Payton coming?
1: Yeah.
0: Who would have saw Deion Sanders coming? Dude, once upon a time, who would have saw Peyton Manning coming to Denver?
1: You are not lying.
0: He was the enemy. He was the AFC enemy in Indianapolis. And here he is joining. Like, that's LeBron's been the rival of the Nuggets. And so here he would be joining a team that he has butted heads with multiple times in the postseason, joining a player in Jokic that he once upon a time picked last at the All-Star game. I mean, the layers on this would be just hysterical. But on court fit, I think it works in many different ways. One, Tim McMahon touched on it there on the Hoop Collective pod, is that you're talking about the two smartest players in the league. For years, I've said into this microphone, saying I've never seen anyone control the game of basketball like Nikola Jokic this side of LeBron James. Mm-hmm. Some version of that, where they're just puppet masters. Like, even Jordan and Kobe, how forceful they were and effective they were, they didn't control four other guys like LeBron and Jokic does. So the IQ of the team, it could be like the smartest basketball team of all time. But you're talking about someone who thrives in pick and roll and could do it either which way with Jokic, you know, with the ball, off the ball, rolling to the basket. I mean, he's a big body forward. He could play the dunker spot that Aaron Gordon does. He makes threes. I mean, this is a guy who still to this day has the ball in his hands oftentimes at the end of games. Two summers back, it's the best basketball players in the world for Team USA. Guys smack dab in the middle of their prime, and when times got tough in Paris, it's like there's a minute 30 left and the ball is in LeBron's hands still. And so, you know, is he the defender he once was? Is he the player he once was? Is he the athlete he once was? No. But LeBron, present day, even at 41 years old, was still averaging 21 points, 6 rebounds, and 7 assists. He's still one of the 25 best players in the NBA.
1: But Z, we had a team that scored a lot of points. Number one in the league. We needed the team that scored a lot of points to play better defense. And what you're telling me is you're getting LeBron James, a big name that's going to be 42 years old. He's 41 right now, but during the season he'll be 42. So he's going to be 42 years old. He is not the same player. And you still think that this is an improvement? I'm looking at it as now you have Jamal Murray, you have Jokic, and you have LeBron James that don't want to play defense. LeBron will at times, but he's not consistent anymore because of his age. No disrespect, it just is what it is. So now you have three guys on the court. Now, if I'm remembering things correctly, you told me that you can't have two of your best players that don't play defense and think you're going to win a championship.
0: Well, now in today's league,
1: you add three players to the mix that don't play really good defense, and yet we sit here today and you think it could be a contending team.
0: Yeah, I think that you'd have to probably, you know, break up some of the team to recoup defensive players, you know, and just inject more defense into the team. Because it's a very fair point. You know, if LeBron was the defender he was 8 years ago, wouldn't be having this, you know, this discussion. Now, he is a better defender than a lot of current Nuggets that, that do play and will play. So I don't want to make it sound like he's a total sieve. Like when he wants to guard, he can, you know, he's still passable, I'll say, respectable. But yeah, like this, I don't think just simply adding LeBron James to the mix, like now you're the favorites to win the finals. I don't think there's really any scenario where the Denver Nuggets are favored to win the finals. But I think that if you get a bit more lucky on the injury side, right, what does this look like if you, and let's just for the sake of, just for the sake of this conversation, and it's a little bit fantasy basketball because I do think you'd have to make some moves to upgrade defensively. But if you had the team that I thought 3 months ago could win the NBA championship, that if you had a team that was beating San Antonio in one of the biggest games of the year that was a real leverage moment in terms of the standings, the postseason standings with 2 weeks left in the season, and you're able to win games like that, and those guys stayed healthy, and I know they didn't, but if P-Watt's healthy, if Aaron Gordon's healthy, I mean, who you are defensively, it's night and day.
1: Yeah.
0: And so, and then if you add LeBron James to this mix and you have guys that would be in the starting role and are now coming off the bench, you start to have more of a traditional makeup of what a championship roster looks like. And so, look, I'm not saying it'd be a grooved path, you know, streets of gold to a parade. But I think that we went from literally as late as like yesterday's show backed up all the way to the maybe first show after they lost in the first round, I'm convinced that the number one goal of this organization was to duck below the luxury tax to save on the repeater tax and reset the repeater tax clock, because that's how like KSC is going to operate. They're not going to write a check for $207 million for the right to turn around and pay $250 million to the players. That's a bill of $450 million. Like, file that under things that are not going to happen. And so, but here we are today. We get, and I failed to mention this at the top, forgive me, a crazy omission. When I was pointing out the layers of things, why there's so much smoke here, I forgot maybe the most important one. Yes, they're talking about it on all the most popular podcasts in the nation. Yes, the New York Times and The Athletic is writing about it. But we found out from Bennett Durando of the Denver Post this afternoon that he got it confirmed by a league source that the Nuggets are going down this road to try to go get LeBron James.
1: Yeah.
0: That's a report, not a Nuggets source. That is a league source from a good reporter like Bennett Durando. So the Nuggets are going into the LeBron business. Well, what does that mean? It's not just in a vacuum. You can't look LeBron in his face and pitch him to come to a team that's going to duck the luxury tax. If you're getting into the LeBron James business, that means they have to be open to not ducking the repeater tax. That means they have to be open to going into the second apron, re-signing P-Watt, like doing the whole deal.
1: But you re-sign P-Watt, you bring back AG, you bring back Cam Johnson, you have CB. All right, who's coming off the bench? Because if you put CB on the bench, that's $25 million that you're putting on the bench that may not get a lot of time.
0: Not ideal.
1: You know, and now you have to, like, if you're Josh Kroenke, you got to explain that to your dad, Stan.
0: Yeah.
1: That, hey, man, we have a high-paid guy who we're paying a lot of money for that's just sitting there getting rotational minutes. That's hard to do. Now, I also understand, like, it is what it is. CB, you got the money. You have not earned the right to be on this starting lineup if you're going to do what you just did this year. You have to step the game up. But bringing in LeBron James is forcing somebody on the bench. You're not going to pay P.Y. almost $26, maybe even $28 million to be on the bench either. That's a lot of money that you have to kind of figure out who's going to start and who's going to be sitting on the bench.
0: But isn't this like, if you're pitching LeBron, you probably already have the finances clear.
1: Yeah.
0: From Stan, right? You're not going to go pitch like some wishy-washy version of, hey, come join us. We're going to duck the luxury tax, but you can push us over. Like, it's got to be, dude, we're locked and loaded, ready for a run, a postseason run, and you're the one who gets us over the top. And I have permission, you know, from truly yours, your biggest fan, Stan. So I think if you're getting into the LeBron James business, you probably already have it on good information that, yes, we're willing to go into the luxury tax. Yes, we're willing to go in the second apron. Yes, Zach Bye is going to crack an egg on his face and literally wear egg on his face in a way that I thought was impossible, because I thought the number one goal was to duck the luxury tax. So if this happens, And I know a lot of people, guys, LeBron's not my favorite guy. He's not.
1: No.
0: Now, do I think that he is, you know, some terrible person? I don't. This is a guy who's married to his high school sweetheart.
1: No,
0: who's never gotten a speeding ticket, okay? Now, I do hear he puts the D in NDA, but that's his business.
1: Yeah.
0: But like,
1: you go through the right process.
0: but it's one of these things where, man, we could go from a situation where I'm like, this whole thing's going to be blown up to duck attacks to the point where you're pissing Jokic off so much that he's thinking about not signing his extension. And by the way, that came up today on the Hoop Collective podcast.
4: So Denver has let everybody know that they're not worried about Nikola Jokic at all, which, you know, Jokic is on the record as saying he wants to be a Nugget for life, etc. But Bobby, if Jokic doesn't extend, I think you could see teams, you know, start to think about 2027. I'm loath to say that because I don't really think it's going to happen, but I've had several teams mentioned this to me in the last couple of days.
0: And by the way, this is something that I said yesterday. Mm-hmm. This podcast was recorded this morning. I said yesterday, if you're Boston, why would I deal you Jaylen Brown? Why would I help you improve your roster if I think in 1 year I could have a shot at the big fella?
1: By the way, Jaylen Brown to the 76ers.
0: Jaylen Brown to the 76ers in exchange for, you know, a couple first-round picks as well as Paul George. But this is something what I said yesterday. Like, if you even think there's a chance you could land Jokic 1 year from now, one year from now, why would you try to help them? And this is something that Windhorse is saying, that several teams have already said to him that this is on their radar. Here's more of the conversation. And when he says Bobby, he's talking about former front office executive Bobby Marks, who once upon a time managed the Nets and is now working for ESPN.
7: Well, I mean, it's interesting, and Tim knows this, is that a year ago, he didn't extend because it was a financial decision, right? Because he could have waited this year to add another year. And then this year, if he doesn't extend, it'll probably be a financial decision also because he can add another year of like $80 million here, which I totally respect, right? Maximize your earnings is probably his last big, really big bite of Buddy Apple. But man, if you're in that front office... Oh, man, there are some.
4: Well, he can be a free agent next year.
7: Yeah, some. You know, I mean, how rare is it for a top two, top three player to hit unrestricted free agency? Like that is a rare. Everybody extends, and they never get to free agency. But that I would be a little bit uneasy, even if he's saying, in which I believe him, it's financially driven.
0: And now we have not heard Jokic say it's financially driven. So no. I think Bobby Marks is sort of speculating on that, and I think he's speculating incorrectly. I don't think Jokic is out for an extra $23 million over the course of 5 years. I think he's not signing that extension because he wants to see what the hell is going on
1: because
0: in Denver.
1: He's not happy, Z. He's not happy. He wants to see if they can assemble a team that can help them win a championship. And if they can't, why would the man sign back?
0: Right.
1: Like, if he wants another championship, which he should want, he's in his prime. Why would he sign back if he doesn't feel like he can get here in Denver? But on the other side, if you're John Wallace and Ben Tinsley, you're like, man, we must do everything and anything possible to keep this man here. And now let's ask Josh if we can go past that luxury tax. Let's try to get LeBron James on board and let's try to go for it all. Can we get there? We can. Things have to go right for us. We have to stay healthy, but at least we have a fighting chance. And that's all someone like me can ask for, right? I ask for you, the Denver Nuggets, in the front office to make sure that they at least try to go to a championship next year. And that's something that they could do by adding LeBron James.
0: There's two elements here at play when it comes to LeBron James and the Denver Nuggets. And it's under the radar, but I think crucially important to this conversation. And I'll tell you what those two things are coming up next.
3: The Nuggets summer is heating up and the biggest questions are still on the table. Will Nikola Jokic sign an extension or keep Denver holding its breath? Could a blockbuster Jamal Murray trade reshape the roster? And with Peyton Watson hitting restricted free agency, what does the core look like moving forward? Stay locked in. 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
1: Man.
0: Just talking about it during the break, like this out of nowhere story, LeBron James to the Denver Nuggets. You talk about a free space on the game board to just have fun and talk about and speculate and theorize because we have real meat to draw from, like legitimate substance to draw from, you know, a corroborating report from a league official that the Nuggets are going after LeBron. LeBron says he's, you know, allegedly willing to accept vet minimum contracts. All the
1: odds?
0: The odds going from 70 to 1 down to 7 to 1 within a 6-hour period. Like, you can't make that up. And so it's been a really fun day. I think that, you know, at the end of the day, it's still more likely than not. But the fact that we're able to have these conversations and it be rooted in some semblance of reality is just kind of wild.
1: Yeah, and it's fun to talk about. LeBron James coming here, partnering with Jokic and Jamal Murray, and then we start to ask the questions, well, do you bring back P-Watt? And if you bring back the whole core with AG, what does that look like? I mean, it's fun, and it gives the Denver Nuggets at least a chance to make it past the first round. Right? Like,
0: yeah,
1: let's start with that. Getting past the first round, and Jokic has said it multiple times, all right, they're not there yet. Right, they're not good enough, and they need to find a way to get better. And doing something like this may help the Denver Nuggets. Me personally, I don't know, you know, how much that is going to help the Denver Nuggets in the mindset of winning it all. But at least it's trying to do something to help the Denver Nuggets out and to help Jokic want to sign that contract.
0: Yeah, and I'm going to get to the two things that are under the radar here that could benefit the Nuggets, but. You want another log to throw on this fire to create more smoke?
1: It's already big.
0: What changed about Peyton Watson this past year? What changed? Do you remember what he changed?
1: Oh, his agent.
0: He changed agencies.
1: His agent.
0: Do you remember, and I'm putting you on the spot, so no worries. Do you remember what agency he went to?
1: With Jokic's agent.
0: He was with Jokic's agent.
1: Now he's with LeBron James' agent, correct?
0: He's with Clutch agency. Sports. Who is Clutch Sports run by? LeBron James' right-hand man and best friend, Rich Paul.
1: Mm.
0: So there's already a Clutch client here in Denver. And we have seen the way that Clutch works over the years. They love these partnerships. They love to partner Clutch athletes with Clutch athletes. And so just another log to throw on the fire.
1: For sure.
0: Here's two other things here. Here's two other things that I think are below the radar that could impact the LeBron James to Denver conversation. One, Josh Kroenke. Josh Kroenke and LeBron, along with Jokic, but Kroenke and...
1: don't like Jokic no more.
0: Stop it. Josh Kroenke and LeBron are tight, right? They're legitimately friends. Here's Brian Windhorst talking about that connection.
2: I'll just point out that he has a relationship with Josh Kroenke, the Kroenke family, the owners of the Nuggets. He, I believe, was a guest a couple of times on their yacht in the Mediterranean in the summer. Before LeBron was focused on only playing golf in the summer, he used to go like be on a boat, like the Magic Johnson, Bobby, where he went on a boat for like a week to 10 days.
3: I'd sign up for that.
2: But this one was, I think it was in the Mediterranean. And so he has some, you know, connection there. And so I don't know. Like, I think I probably even said too many words about it even now. But like, if I were Denver, I would kick the tires.
0: If I were Denver, I'd kick the tires. And he's talking about this relationship and he's talking about them being friends. They're not just friends. Like, you're talking about a level of friendship where they have vacationed together. And it hasn't been just once. We saw them hanging out in 2018. Josh Kroenke jumping off the top of a yacht and LeBron James filming it and putting it on his Instagram. We saw these two together as recently as last year. Do you remember that?
1: No.
0: When they were out on a boat and they were talking about like strategizing. It was Josh and LeBron and a couple others. And they were talking about NBA Europe.
1: Okay.
0: NBA Europe and launching NBA Europe. And like LeBron could be, you know, a potential investor in something like this. And so these guys have been not just friendly, but great friends, right? You only go on vacations for a week with great friends.
1: Mm-hmm.
0: And so once upon a time in 2018, Josh Kroenke sent LeBron James a Nuggets jersey, the white one with the colorful skyline across, and said, you would look great in this. And then you would think that LeBron James he's one step away, or maybe two steps away from retirement. And I would imagine he would want to get involved in real estate in a major way here. And who better to tie yourself to but the largest landowner in the United States, mm-hmm. this side of the federal government, in Stan Kroenke, who owns the team. And what doors could that open up for you post-basketball? So there's that. But then there's this other thing. I have been operating under the assumption that this is going to be an ownership group that's going to try to get below the luxury tax.
1: That's all they've ever done. That's what they've showed us.
0: Yes. And because they've been in the luxury tax for, I think it's three straight years, you get hit with the repeater tax. It's super punitive. All right. They punish you for being in the repeater tax. So the Nuggets, if they brought back their whole gang, would be in the repeater tax. They'd have to write a check for $207 million just to pay the players $250 million. You're talking about a bill for next year of your basketball team of $450 million. Now, I just didn't think that was going to happen, and still probably don't. I still think it's, you know, unlikely. But if there's one guy who moves the needle from a business standpoint and will help you make a lot of that back, it's LeBron James. Think about the Nuggets LeBron James jerseys.
1: Oh, man.
0: Think about the season tickets. Think about the in-arena merch and, you know, food cost. You could raise everything by $2. You know, with every transaction through the whole.
1: Don't listen to Z.
0: No, I'm just saying, like
1: we do that.
0: Like if you're a business person, you're like, okay, what would have to make it worth it for us to pay a bill for one season of $450 million? We'd have to make a lot back. And there's one guy who moves the needle in that regard more than anyone else in the league. It's LeBron James. So I think those two components are under the radar: the relationship with Josh, the doors it could open from a real estate standpoint, and the long-standing relationship they have, plus with the, from a business component, the money they could make up and talk themselves into paying the repeater tax is how much money you'll make on the back end of this deal.
1: Well, now my question to you is, people are under the assumption that LeBron James is going to take the vet minimum, which would be a little over $3
0: million. Yeah, like $3.5 million.
1: Say he doesn't, though, because he's never done it. Does that stop the Denver Nuggets from wanting to make this move and trying to add him to the team and keep Peyton Watson and maybe Aaron Gordon, because you don't want to lose some of your better defensive guys for LeBron James, who's going to be 42 years old and just doesn't play the defense like he used to do. So say LeBron's like, hey, I will come here, but I'm not taking vet minimum. All right, I get to call the shots here. So if you want me here, this is how much I'm going to want. Let's say 15 mil. Do you do it still, Z?
0: I think they still would, yeah. Because if you're bringing him in and you're paying that type of luxury tax bill, mm-hmm. what's three to, what'd you say?
1: 15 million.
0: 15, I mean, that's a difference of 12 million for a family like the Kroenkes. You know, I don't
1: you
0: think
1: sound you... Like, you sound like the reps yesterday for the council.
0: I don't know. Well,
1: how would the Kroenkes feel with you saying that?
0: I'm sure they wouldn't want to pay 12 million more, but it's if he wants to be here, if LeBron James wants to be here, he's going to go from making 50 million to 15.
1: Uh-huh.
0: I think you probably meet him where he's at, you know? And on the RamosLaw.com text line, LOL, and this comes from 6117. Put your name on it, dude. LOL, LeBron to the Nuggets equals manufacturing engagement. Sometimes sports radio is just over the top and hurts your brain. Dude, file this under things that are not being manufactured. When you talk about the odds going from 70-1 to 7-1 in 7 hours.
1: Everybody's talking about it.
0: When you're talking about the Athletic in conjunction with the New York Times and their number one NBA guy, Sam Emick, writing an article that dropped during the show and the headline is, could LeBron James sign with the Nuggets while the Mile High City makes sense? When you have Bennett Durando from the Denver Post saying he's got it from a league source outside of Denver that the Nuggets are pursuing LeBron James. When LeBron James says that he'd be willing, in certain cases, to play for competitive teams, to play for the vet minimum.
1: Yeah.
0: Dude, if you think we woke up in the morning and manufactured a LeBron James conversation, you're freaking nuts.
1: But who do you want? You better not say Jaylen Brown. That's already done.
0: He's gone.
1: He's gone.
0: He went to Philly.
1: Who else? What else are the Denver Nuggets going to do? Because right now they're not doing anything. They have two options right now. Go for LeBron James. Well, three. Try to still duck the luxury tax. Or be all in with just the core that they have. So, like, right now, LeBron James, he's a hot topic right now. And he might end up coming here. Probably not, but he might.
0: He might. The fact that it lives within reality this much, we would be idiots to not be talking about this the way that we have today. Now, I will say this. LeBron aside, yesterday was not a good day for the Denver Nuggets. And if LeBron doesn't come here, yesterday could carry a new level of importance. And we'll talk about why next.
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0: Hey, what's up, guys? 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

0: All right, final segment here on a Wednesday that feels like a Friday. Appreciate you guys rocking with us, man. What a fun show. Really was, man. It was a change of pace in terms of just my own personal, hope that this thing can be salvaged and not broken apart to duck below attacks.
1: Yeah, nobody wants to feel like you have to talk about something in a negative way all the time, even though, hey.
0: Being real.
1: This is what's happening with the Denver Nuggets, and today was a little different with the news that maybe someone like LeBron James, the King, King James, could be coming to Denver. Could not. Who knows?
0: All right. Well, I just want to pay this off because I've been meaning to get to this. Yesterday was actually not a good day for the Denver Nuggets. All right. I had just assumed that longtime NBA shooting guard Bogdan Bogdanovic, the teammate of Nikola Jokic for Team Serbia, was coming on a vet minimum deal. He signed that one-year deal, but he did it in Houston. Okay. And the Serbian outlet Meridian Sport had reported Denver was, quote, eagerly waiting on the free agency window to start the chase of Bogdan, and he said no. And then, separately, man, the Nuggets screwed up the Spencer Jones situation. They just screwed it up. They tried to go the cheap route. I wish I had a different answer for you. They tried to go the cheap route with Spencer Jones. Now they're losing him after they've identified him as a talent, developed him. He started like 36 games for the Nuggets this year. He was one of the best three-point shooters they had. A big 6'8" physical defender, right? Like, he was a really good player. They tried to get him on the cheap. They screwed it up. They lost him. He is going to sign a deal for twice as much as the Nuggets offered him during the regular season.
1: Come on, man. See, here we go again with the Denver Nuggets, right? Like, you can't get things right. We need you to get the little things right. A rotational player that can come in and give you meaningful minutes. That's someone that something that Spencer Jones was doing for you in the playoffs.
0: Yep.
1: And now you let him go because you wanted to be cheap. All right, Jaylen Brown, you're not getting him anymore. He's going to the 76ers. Like, you know, the other guy that you thought was going to be a rotational player, he said no. He's going to the Rockets.
0: Yep.
1: So, like, what now?
0: Stopping by, friend of the show, the scrappy one, the scrapster, Scrap Peterson. What up, Will?
2: What up, boys?
0: What

0: you make of this story today?
1: Wow, it's a wild day, right? July 1st, NBA, NHL free agency, and we got hit with it in a big way in the NBA. All these LeBron things became pipe dreams to rumors to legitimate people saying it could happen. And you kind of have to pinch yourself because I remember 2018. Zach, you had just gotten here in 2018. And I remember talking to Tim Connelly about it. And Tim desperately pursued a meeting with LeBron James. And people said, oh, that didn't happen. That didn't happen. I talked to Tim about it. It happened.
0: Yeah, it happened.
1: LeBron just didn't take the meeting. Josh sent him the rainbow throwback jersey. There was the videos of them jumping off the yacht together. Mm-hmm. And I just think about if LeBron James had signed here in 2018, he and Nikola Jokic would have won 3 or 4 titles together. Yeah. I mean, that's not a hindsight 2020 take. LeBron screwed up. He should have signed with Denver instead of L.A. And part of me thinks this could right the wrong. Part of me also goes, well, it's 8 years later, so it's certainly not going to right the wrong. The goal would be to get one more for LeBron, a second one for Jokic. But I'm having flashbacks to 8 years ago at this very time, although this feels a lot more real than it did 8 years ago because you were just trying to get the meeting with LeBron. Now it's you've reached out. Everyone in the league likes it. The odds are skyrocketing towards it may happen. There's a fair amount of smoke here for sure.
0: And then you go back 23 years to 2003. I mean, if ping pong balls just bounce a different way, the Nuggets aren't picking third, they're picking number one.
1: Yeah. Same exact amount of ping pong balls, by the way.
0: And so maybe instead of Carmelo Anthony, you know, and of course that era was fun, you know, but
2: yeah,
0: LeBron and Melo aren't in the same galaxy.
1: Correct.
0: Like, they're not in the same universe. Melo, for as great as he was never first team all league. LeBron's one of the three greatest players to ever live.
2: Mm.
0: So, but that's how great LeBron's legacy is, that you have a Hall of Fame player in Melo who's not even in the same universe as someone like LeBron James. I can't believe, I said this line earlier in the show, he along with Tom Brady are the only guys I've seen land punches on Father Time.
1: Wow. That's a good point. Every other athlete, they just fade. They just fall off. And when it happens quick.
2: Oh, yeah.
1: You know, Peyton Manning, we all love him. He fell off a cliff in 2015, and Peyton himself will tell you that. He went on the stage at the ESPYs and said, Von Miller carried me to a Super Bowl. He didn't have to say that. He said it because he knew it was true. But I think it's such a fascinating point, Zach. You bring up 03. I hadn't considered that. This is shot number 3 at LeBron James.
0: It's shot number 3.
1: Shot 1, ping pong balls didn't go your way. At least you didn't get Darko Milicic. Yep. He went 2. You got LeBron, or you got Carmelo.
0: Right.
1: Shot 2, 2018. He wouldn't take your meeting, even though he should have. They would have won a bunch of rings together. This is shot 3.
0: Is the third time the charm.
2: Ooh-wee.
0: Isn't it something, man? I'll
1: and
0: tell you
1: 23
0: what.
1: Years?
0: Right.
1: Well, you don't get 3 shots over 23 years.
0: No. So we'll see where this story goes. My gut tells me that this is probably going to drag out for a few days, if not a couple weeks.
2: Yep.
0: So you guys may still be talking about this next week. Guys, I'm going to be on vacation. I am taking the most days off that I ever have as a professional, as an adult. And I'll probably be losing my mind by the second half of it, wanting to be back in this chair.
2: Enjoy it. And go enjoy it, ZB.
0: I'm going to try. But I know this is where I belong, and I'm going to miss you guys. And, I'll be back, I guess, in a week and a half. So don't have too much fun without me. Enjoy it, Will. Thanks for pinch hitting for me next week. Seriously.
1: Of course, yeah. Excited.
0: And, guys, happy 4th of July. Happy 250th birthday to the United States of America, a nation that I still love. There's in this day and age, not everyone says that. I still love this country.
2: Here we go.
0: And I hope you guys have a safe holiday, and I'll talk to you guys in just a couple weeks. Stepping aside for now, it's Denver Sports Tonight next.
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